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0: And Ashton Preckdell, yes. Two Stanford alums. We're really excited about that. And then, again, matching up here with Carly here tonight. I love coaching all three. Your question about Carly. Carly was fantastic to coach. And, you know, Kevin, we've been very fortunate. Carly actually served as a volunteer coach this last season and will again serve in that capacity this year. You know, Carly is one of the smartest players I have ever coached. And when she's done playing, whenever that is, she will be a coach. You know, she's been having a great season up there at Portland. I think they're really smart for having her on their team.
1: And finally, Coach, as someone who played in the WNBA, you're Bay Area native, you've coached in the Bay, you played in the Bay here at Stanford, coached at Stanford obviously right now. What has it been like for you to watch the Valkyries rise on and off the court these past two seasons?
0: It's just been awesome, Kevin. You know, I was there in the very first game last year, and it really gave me goosebumps and chills. You know, born and raised here in the Bay Area, and obviously watching what Tara built here with Stanford women's basketball and the start of the WNBA. You know, I played in the ABL, and Joe Lacob was the owner of the San Jose Lasers way back in the day. Yeah. And to see what he's done now with the Valkyries and the team and the program that they've put on the floor, just the incredible crowds, the turnout, the support, it's just really exciting. Bay Area is a hotbed for women's basketball. Valkyries, Stanford, you know, it's really exciting.
1: Coach, thanks so much for your time, Kate, and best of luck here in the 26-27 season coming up.
0: Thank you, Kevin.
2: Kevin Dana with Stanford coach Kate Pay. 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Wherever your team goes, you can get there from SFO. Earlier today, the Lynx have now dropped two in a row as Atlanta wins today 89-81. Elsewhere, it was the Sparks all over the Storm in Seattle, 90-74. About a half an hour until tip in Dallas, where the Wings host the Sun, and you can catch that on WNBA League Pass at 5:30. Here at the half, Golden State up 22. We'll get you back to the third quarter next, and Kevin Dana on the Golden State Valkyries Radio Network.
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1: 50-25, make it 50-28, Golden State. 45 seconds into the third quarter here at the Moda Center. Valkyries leading by 22. Kayla Thornton hitting a three, followed by a three from Emily Angsler. Tiffany Hayes has it now. Sends it over to Veronica Burton. Bounce pass to Kayla Thornton and up top to Hayes. 2-3 zone from the fire. Flashing to the high post. Burton for Thornton for a left wing three. Same spot, same result. 53-28. Kayla with 12. And has been in a prolonged slump over the last seven games, just 2.6 per and shooting 21% from the field over that stretch, but has broken out of that slump in a major way as Bridget Carlton just got fouled shooting a three by Kyla Charles. Let's pause 10 seconds for station identification on 95.7 The Game, Golden State Valkyries Radio Network.
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1: So 53-28, three free throws coming up for Bridget Carlton. We think it might be two. That I think they're checking right now whether she has a foot on the line or not. Bridget Carlton, who's their leading one of their leading scorers behind Carla Late, is 0 for 6 in this game. It's an official review to see if it's a two or three. By the way, our winning hand player of the half presented by Chuck Chansey is Tiffany Hayes. She had 16 in the first half with 5 rebounds, 2 assists, and 2 steals. The first free throw is good, makes it 53-29. And, she has 2 more free throws still, so this is a 3-shot foul. Second one is good, makes it 53-30. Carlton is an 87% foul shooter. That makes her 12th in the WNBA for free throw percentage. Spent the first 7 years of her career with the Minnesota Lynx and then joined up this year with the Fire, an expansion draft pick. Hits all three. It's 53-31 again. So both teams with 6 points in the first 90 seconds of the third quarter. Scoring's picked up, at least early on. Hayes, high-low for Stokes, trying to come down with it, and it's ripped away by the help defense of Angsler. Angsler in transition for Oblak. It goes right through her hands out of play. That'll be turnover number 9 for the Fire compared to 7 turnovers for the Valkyries. So still 53-31 Golden State, 8:17 to go here in the third quarter. Burn will bring it up, 9 points, 3 assists, 1 turnover for her. Hayes, jab step, driving on Potts, throws it over to Stokes, back out. Charles moving around to Burton, one more. Thornton launching the left wing three, that one's off the front rim, no. Hayes knocked the rebound free from DeLeo, but Carlton has it. Carlton over to the corner for Oblak, shot fake, gets it to a cutting DeLeo to lay it up and in. Megan DeLeo with 8 points, an early timeout here from Natalie Nicasse. The lead is 20 for the Valkyries. 7:50 to go third quarter. Golden State 53, Portland 33 on the 95.7 The Game, Golden State Valkyries Radio Network.
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1: Kayla's tied for the team lead in plus-minus with Veronica Burton at plus 22. She's got 12 points, 1-3 Valkyries in double figures. The Valkyries leading the Fire 53-33. It's the first of 3 games remaining against the Fire over their next 4 contests for the Valkyries. Tiffany Hayes sets up Ami here inside right at the rim. Easy layup. Beautiful dump-off pass by Tiffany Hayes, and Ami here has her second bucket of the ball game. Valkyries 55, Fire 33. 7:28 to go, third quarter. O block up top. High right side working on Charles. Nice screen from DeLeo. Stopped right elbow. Pick and roll with DeLeo inside, finishing through physicality and one from Megan DeLeo. So the Fire starting to get their offense going much more here in the second half. They have 10 points in the first 2 minutes and 39 seconds after scoring 25 points the entire first half. So DeLeo in double figures, first Fire to get to 10. And she's really upped her scoring this year. Last year with the Aces, averaged 3 points per game. 2 years ago, 3.7 points per game. She's up to 13.3 points per game this year. DeLeo, kind of the Caitlin Clark before Caitlin Clark at Iowa. She was their big-time player and missed the free throw, 55-35. Obviously a much different player than Caitlin Clark, but just in terms of like putting, Iowa's always had a solid team. But here's Kyla Charles inside off the beautiful back cut and a great bounce pass diagonally thrown by Veronica Burton to set up Kyla for the layup, 57-35. Charles with 6 points now. O'Block crossover has a great look at a straight-on three. It's too strong, though. Burton has a rebound. Foul from behind by Carlton. No, we keep on playing. Picks up the dribble, and it's kicked by Bridget Carlton. So fourth assist there for Veronica. So 4 assists, 1 turnover. That's basically her assist-to-turnover ratio for the entire season. It's 4.11 coming in. So on this road trip, you know, 4.6 games basically now. 35 assists, 2 turnovers. Has it on the right wing. Chest pass to Charles, left side. Charles looking down low for a me here, draws two, and pass batted away. Hayes tracks it down, deep left wing, opposed by Angsler, 4 to shoot, driving on Angsler, stepping in the lane, off the glass, it's good for Tiffany Hayes, give her 18 points. 59-38, nicely done by Tip on 7 of 11 shooting. O'Block left wing. Gets the pick from DeLeo, gets downhill, drops it back to DeLeo for a left baseline jumper, swishes in the 15-footer. It's 59-37, 12 points for Megan DeLeo. 6:05 to go, third quarter. Veronica Burton with it. Chest pass over to Charles, deep right wing, gets it back on the left side of the floor. Guarded by O'Block, bounce pass to Hayes on the left wing. To a flashing at the foul line, Charles hacked in the act, going up from 15. It goes on Emily Angsler, 2 free throws here for Kyla Charles. Valkyries 59, Fire 37. Last game before the FIBA World Cup game, FIBA World Cup break. Bartlett already has Frieda Booner and Lisa Geiselsuter out with Germany, and Carla Leight, former Valkyrie, with France. Carla has been awesome this year, by the way. Unfortunately, don't get to see her today, but nearly 16 points and more than 6 assists per game. She is in the running for most improved player in the WNBA. First free throw good for Kyla Charles. Makes it 60-37. They took away a bucket from her. They have her at 5. I remember her making 3 shots. Has 7 rebounds. As of now, she's at 5.7 boards. Officially, quote-unquote, 6 points and 7 rebounds now as she hits the second free throw. I'm pretty sure she's at 8. 61-37, though. right now. Valkyries do lead by 24. Jordan Harrison into the game. Left wing with the right hand handle. Pick from DeLeo. Lost it right corner.

0: catch-and-shoot three popped up and strong by Carlton. Beautiful weak side rebound by Hayes, who somehow kept that in play. Looked like it was going to go across the baseline. She leapt over to Leo to get the miss. Charles for Burton drops it back. Hayes thought about the open three, gets it back, thinks again, drives inside, scoop to the hoop off the glass. Oh, just falls off the iron with the righty scoop there for Tiffany Hayes. And here comes Oblock the other way. Make that Carlton on the right wing. Bridget Carlton handing off for Jordan Harrison. Guarded by Hayes. Comes the pick from DeLeo. Uses the pick. Chest pass to the left wing. Open three for Nadia Poches. Well short. The rebound there for Veronica Burton. Burton will bring it up midway through the third quarter. Opposed by Winterburn. Driving left alley. Off the Hezzy. Goes Nash. Dribble to the other side of the floor. Flings it out to Hayes. Patrolled by Poch. Looking for the cutter. It's Thornton. Off the glass. Fading away. Drew the foul. It was the body of DeLeo, or went to the body of Thornton, I should say, her lower left hand pushing Kayla Thornton away from the basket. And so two free throws for KT. The fans don't like the call. It's clean up top. We're not complaining about up top. It's with the body. So Kayla Thornton, great foul shooter, 92% coming in this game, is 2-for-2 on a couple of technical free throws today. And now she's 3-for-3 after swishing the first one. Beautiful court sounds provided to us. Makes RC Davis one of the best in the business, by the way, getting us these natural sounds as Eustace Tite checks in. 6 minutes, she's the only Valkyrie in the minus right now, minus two in her 6 minutes. Both free throws good. Looked very comfortable out there when she was out there, though. So it's 63-37. KT with 14 points, second leading scorer on the Valkyries today. She averaged 14 per game last year. Samuelson back into the game. Good to see her. Winterburn, beautiful wraparound bounce pass inside to Sarah Williams. Buck into the bump and one for the UConn grad. 63-39. 3 years at Wisconsin, followed by a senior year at UConn for the Brooklyn, New York native, but went to high school in Toronto. Speaking of Sarah Williams, who's drafted 33rd overall in the third round by Connecticut, traded to Portland for Taylor Bigby and a third round pick. Bigby played at Oregon, so not too far away from the Moda Center. It's not the closest drive, Eugene, to Portland. 63-40, but you can make it. Left wing, Chen to Yotite. Bounce it back out up top for Case. Caitlin, crossover. Chen at the right elbow. Skip it to Burton. Looking into the corner. Lofts it to Thornton. Six to shoot. Thornton driving 2 feet in the paint. Back out Burton. Launches the contested. Three. It's off the front rim. No. And it bounces out of play. 4:13 to go third quarter. Valkyrie 63. Fire 40. It will be Portland basketball. Trailing by 23. Inbounded to Jordan Harrison across the timeline. Guarded by Chen. Drifting left, now moving right. Pick and roll with Williams. Kicks it out to Carlton. Attacking to the right wing. Pull up from 16 beyond the foul line. Drops in. Friendly roll through the rim there for Bridget Carlton, who was 0 for 7 before hitting that shot. 63-42, so the last five scored by the Fire. Burden over to Chen via a chest pass on the right wing. Chen put it on the deck. Angling left. Bounce pass to Burton. One more Ami here. It gets tied up from behind. Knocked away by Carly Samuelson. Hits the deck and loses the basketball eventually. The Fire nearly came back from a 29-point deficit against the Minnesota Lynx as Winterburn airballs a three, 3:31 to go third quarter. It was only a couple of weeks ago where they were down 29 in the third quarter, cut it down to one against Minnesota, and they had a free throw to tie it up but missed the free throw, eventually lost 85-81. 63-42 Valkyries basketball, leading by 21, coming off their eighth turnover. Chen over to Yatite, zips it.
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I mean, oh, the Falcons can have a 2-on-1 there. I don't think they're getting the transition take foul. But great hassling defense there from the Valkyries. They're fourth in steals per game in the WNBA, at more than 7.5 per. They're at, I believe this would be their sixth steal. I don't think they've input it in the stats yet. So, yeah, it'll just be side out of bounds. 1:40 to go in the third. Valkyries will be shooting free throws at the next foul. Yatite left wing. Yuste overhead pass to Chen. Now Burton between the rings. Veronica surging left alley, backing down Oblak. Bounces it out to me here. Jab step from the right elbow. Going right at Talia to lay it in around her with a left hand off the glass. Amihir's 3-for-3 from the field in this game. She's got 6 points. Valkyries by 23. Six assists. 68-45. And the rebound, no. The pass out goes to Burton, coming the other way. Gets the steal, goes up. Burton with 6 assists. All right, that's what we're talking about. Sorry, I got tripped up there. All right, 109 to go third quarter. Burton with 6 assists, 2 steals. Yeah, it was just one dribble there. They're showing the Amihir drive. It was bounced out to her by Burton. Here's the first free throw from Veronica. It's up and in. She was the one fouled. So 10 points, 5 rebounds, 6 assists, 3 steals now, excuse me, and a block. Here comes the second free throw for V. It's up. It's in, 70-45. The Valkyries lead by 25. 105 to go here in the third quarter. All Golden State. Ainsler, right wing. Off to Carlton, off the bounce three, way off balance. She drilled it. Wow. I didn't think that shot had a chance, but she's got a

0: the other way for Portland. 70-48, Valkyries by 22 with 33.6 to play in the third quarter. As she bumped into Carlton there. Ami here with her second foul. Valkyries up to 10 turnovers. It's been a little sloppy for their liking. Oblak angling left over to Angsler. Jab step from three. Shoves it over to Oblak, right elbow, back for Angsler, open straight on three, in the air and true. Fire within 19, they're 7 of 31 from downtown, it's 70 to 51. Scored 25 points in the first half, 26 points in the third quarter. Here's Chen, you know the Valkyries going to want to shore up their fourth quarter defense. Chen, right wing, angling left, one to shoot, they're not going to get it off. Burton's three came after the horn, didn't go anyway, so... not the best third quarter for Golden State, but they're still up 19 and they're still shooting 51% from the field. It's 70 to 51 Valkyries as we head to the fourth on the 95.7 The Game Golden State Valkyries Radio Network.
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0: 70 to 51, Golden State on top of the Portland Fire as we head to the fourth quarter. They've got 18 from Tip, 15 from Chen, 14 from Kayla, and 11 from Veronica to lead the way. And be nice to see Nadia Fingal, Ashton Prechtel, and Mila Soa get in this fourth quarter at some point, but 19 points is certainly surmountable with 10 minutes to go. So there is work to be done from the Moda Center, home of the Portland Fire and the Portland Trailblazers, and it's fireball as we start the fourth. Taya Oblak, pull-up jumper, left elbow, straight through. Switches it in. Oblak now 2 of 8. She has 5 points and 7 assists. 70 to 53. Chen over to Yatite. Yatite driving down the lane. Scoop off the glass is good for Yuste. I mean, that's a next level move. Let's be real. If she was playing on the Connecticut Sun, she'd be playing 30 minutes a game, but the Valkyries are stacked. 72 to 53. Oblak, left wing. Looks for DeLeo. Knocked away by Thornton. And Kayla gives it over to Caitlin Chen. Chen across the timeline. Right wing with it. Handoff V. Gets downhill. Back.

0: for Utiete between the legs. Draws two defenders. Gets it back from Burton. Launches the right wing three. It's short. Rebound there for Carly Samuelson. 9:02 to go fourth quarter. Carlton up top with it. Guarded by V. Directing traffic. Looking around. Angling left. Goes over to O'Block, and now Carlton with it, left wing, put it on deck, backing down Chen, four to shoot. Carlton turn around, top jumper, rattles out, and Kyla Charles has her eighth Carom Corral to the contest to lead the Valkyries in rebounding in this game. High right side, defers to V. Burton looking around. Burton dribbles left wing. Burton the handoff to Kyla. Crossover down the lane, spinning on Samuelson with the lefty scoop off the glass. Kyla Charles with 8 points and eight boards. And we actually think it's 10, but it's 74-53. The stat monster at the Moda Center, not Kyla's friend. Up top, O'Block. Driving right. Wraparound bounce pass gets to DeLeo on the right block. Nearly stripped by Utiete, who forced a wild shot. Good defense by Uste. Here comes Burton the other way for Kyla. Left wing three. Around and out, no. Anxler leaping in for the rebound for Portland. Across the timeline goes Emily Anxler. Stop and pop, straight on three. In transition, rattles out. And Thorne yanks down the rebound. 7:42 to go, fourth quarter. Valkyries up by 21. So the Portland scoring is slowed down to start the fourth. After putting up 26 points in the third, Chen dribble handoff on the left wing for Kyla Charles. Pulls back the dribble and halts the handle at the left wing. Looking around, lofts it over to Kayla Thornton. Catch and shoot. Three from the corners. Good. Kayla three for five from deep. She's got 17. Valkyries by 24. 77-53 with 7:20 to go. Portland just 7-31 from downtown as Chen takes it away from Anxler. The Valkyries now 9-25. Thornton for Utiete. Cross-court pass to Burton into the corner. Kyla Charles driving baseline off the glass. No, but fouled. I believe they're going to hit Samuelson with that personal. And so Kyla Charles to the line. I am wondering where that, because the score is correct at 77-53, where that Kyla Charles extra field goal went to. Or who it went to. Did it go to Veronica, maybe? That would be my guess, but yeah, I don't know. We'll leave it be. First free throw for Kyla Charles is no good. A little short for the Maryland Terrapin, who is a DMV native. 77% foul shooter. And one more coming. For the former Hungarian League Player of the Year back in 2024. Three-time first-team All-Big Ten selection when she was with the Terps. 7:04 to go here in the fourth. Second free throw good for Kyla, makes it 78-53. And so officially with 9 points and eight rebounds, the lead is 25. The Valkyries have led by as many as 26. Portland led it 4-2. It has not gone well for them since. Winterburn bumped on her drive into the paint, and she bounced it out. Foul going to be called on the Valkyries. And it'll be the first team foul on the Valkyries, and for Kayla Thorne, who committed the crime, that'll be her second personal. The Thornes have been awesome today with 17 points and a team-high plus 29. Burton on the bench, Chen in there right now. Jordan Harrison with it for the Fire. Nearly knocked away by Chen. Crossing over to her right off the DeLeo screen. Driving right alley. Chen draped all over and the foul called on Caitlin. It'll be her second personal. We got free throws coming up for Jordan Harrison. It's 78-53. Valkyries by 25. Looking good right now. This is what Kayla Thornton had to say about Veronica Burton having few turnovers as of late.
1: Oh, for sure. I mean, we don't have to worry about, you know, getting back on defense, you know, because of our turnovers. So, I mean, she does a great job with that, taking care of the ball, making sure she does what we need to do, and us just getting into our plays right.
0: Yeah, on this road trip, 35 assists and two turnovers. Wait, 37 assists and two turnovers. Excuse me. Math getting a little too much for me, but We have the K-Pix feed right now. They're just showing the graphic of everyone who's going to the FIBA World Cup. Both free throws good, 78-55. Kaitlyn Knox, athletic trainer for the Valkyries, getting the nod to Team USA as well. Big-time congrats to Kaitlyn. Kokoro Tanaka, their third-round draft pick who stayed in Japan is going to play for Team Japan as Kyla Charles gets fouled going up. Got bumped on the body by Sarah Williams. So free throw attempts 5 and 6 for Kyla Charles in this game. And doesn't shoot a ton of free throws on the season, but has had some moments where she gets to the line multiple times in a game. So 78-55 right now. And Kyla's first free throw is good. Again, for her entire WNBA career, 1.1 free throw attempts per game. And this 6th free throw attempt, this will tie a career high for her for free throw attempts in the game. It's a season high. And she's hit both there. She's 5 for 6 from the foul line. She's got 11 points, 8 rebounds, and 4 assists. Valkyries back up by 25, 80-55. Harrison left side. Crossover to her left. Gets the screen. Angling right. Whips it out to Carlton to a curling Potch down the lane. Shovels it off down low. Sarah Williams over left shoulder. Banks it in. Tightly contested by Amir, but strong finish, 80-57. Kayla Thornton on the left wing, bouncing it back for Chen. Inside to Charles, high-low feed, Amir, easy land. Leticia 4 for 4 for 8 points now. Valkyries back up by 25 with 6 minutes to go. Jordan Harrison picked up by Kayla Thornton on the left wing. Now Sarah Williams getting a full head of steam. Stepping through in the lane and gets it to go off the glass with the left hand and round Amir, 82-59. Yuste Yatite across the timeline for the Valkyries. Skips it over to Chen. Head of steam back for Yuste. Down the lane. Into the corner for Kyla Charles. Jab step. Put it on the deck. Driving. Dishing back out to Yatite. Left baseline. Jumper. No good from 14. Shot it from behind the backboard almost. Didn't get it to go. 5:27 to go. Crossover Harrison. Down the lane. And does the Nash dribble to go other side for Nadia Potch for 3 as it swirls in. 82-62. Nadia Potch with her 2nd 3. She's got 6 points. Lead down 20. 5:12 to go. Caitlin Chen, high right side. Bounce pass to Charles, and the ball got kicked. I think by Winterburn. 5:09 to go in the fourth. 82-62, Golden State. And that'll take us to our under six mandatory. Ashton Prechtel is going to come in, we believe, after the timeout. So 20-point Valkyries lead as we've hit the under six here on the 95.7 The Game, Golden State Valkyries Radio Network.
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0: Valkyries up 82-62, 5 minutes to go. Ashton Prechtel has checked into the game. Yusei Atite on the right wing up against this 2-3 Portland Fire zone. Pass deflected. They were looking for a cutting Prechtel, and it's stolen away by the Fire. Jordan Harrison with it on the right wing. They've kept Kia Stokes to 12 minutes. She has not returned to the game. Here's Winterburn getting downhill, lofts it opposite corner, contested three for Okonkwo, is blocked by Kyla Charles. Winterburn comes down with it, five to shoot for the Fire, now with three, driving right, flings up a wild shot off the backboard and nothing else, and that's a shot clock violation. Sarah Williams got the offensive rebound but didn't put it back up and in time. 4:33 to go now, fourth quarter, Valkyries 82, Fire 62. Hopefully get a chance to see both Mila Soa and Nadia Fingal soon. For Golden State, largest lead is 26 for the Valkyries at 63-37. Charles a handoff, Yatite. Jab step, step back left wing three, too strong. Rebound Harrison. Harrison will bring it up left side of the floor. Crossover on Chen and lost it out of bounds for turnover numero 15, the 15th turnover for the Fire. So it's Prechtel, Yatite, Amihir, Chen, and Charles, the five on the floor for the Valkyries. As Chen has it high right side, 15 off the bench for Caitlin. Handoff, Yatite. Goes dribble handoff, Charles going down the right alley, flings it up, no. Okonkwo, make that Sarah Williams with the rebound. Okonkwo, Williams, Harrison alongside Potch and Winterburn for Alex Sarama, the head coach of the Portland Fire. Mila So and Nadia Fingal going to come in next dead ball. Catch and shoot right wing three for Nadia Potch. It's an air ball out of play. Went wide left like a Florida State field goal kicker against the Miami Hurricanes. 3:39 to go in the fourth. That's kind of an old reference by now. So, yeah, Valkyries getting their deeper reserves in and again, hoping for Mila's first WNBA point. She has it on the left wing. She has a clean look at a left wing three. Oh, halfway down and out. I thought that was in. She's now 0 for 8 from the field in her WNBA career, 0 for 7 from downtown. Harrison right side, guarded by Soa. Angling right around the Williams screen. Whips it out left wing. Okonkwo to the corner. Winterburn getting around Prechtel. Blocked by Leticia Mihir. Soa in transition with Okonkwo to beat. Step through with the left hand. Off the glass. There it is. The first career WNBA points for Mila Soa. Congrats to Mila, who will be off to the FIBA World Cup playing for Team Australia. 84-62. Catch and shoot right wing three. Amy Okonkwo drops it down. The former Dallas wing makes it 84-65. Bounced by 19. Nadia Fingal fire left wing three. Ooh, it was online. Tracks down her own rebound and throws it out to Amy here on the right wing. Soa now with it. Soa the crossover dribble nearly poked away by Harrison. 2:35 to go. They bounce it off to Leticia. Angling left, hand off Yatite, stops right elbow, looking around, and it's a shot clock violation with 2:29 to go. That'll take us to our under three mandatory. 2.5 to play. Valkyries 84, Fire 65 on the 95.7 The Game. Golden State Valkyries Radio Network.
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5: The Valkyries are 2.5 minutes away from entering the FIBA World Cup break with a 29-11 record and just 2 games out of first in the WNBA. They're up 84-65 on the Portland Fire as we go back to work at the Moda Center. It's Jordan Harrison up top. Crossover dribble, gets the screen from Sarah Williams, pops it out to Okonkwo, reversing left side, Winterburn, move it around the horn, back to Harrison, shot fake from three, pass intercepted by Ami here. Leticia the other way, right wing with it, looking around, has Mila Soa, shoots a three, it's good, but there was a foul first. So 2:08 to go in the fourth, like the Boise, Idaho area code, and it's a 19-point lead with 19 to shoot on this possession for the Valkyries. 16 turnovers for Portland compared to 12 for Golden State. Points off turnovers are 12-5 Valkyries. Inbounds pass Ami here for Yuste Atite. Yuste angling left to jump out at her. Prechtl with it. Reversing to Ami here. Launches the right wing three. A little short. And the rebound for Nadia Potts. That's the three.
6: What you're listening to presumably doesn't suck. So neither should your sound system. Sonos lets you listen seamlessly from room to room. Same great sound, expertly tuned. Astonishingly clear. It's not magic, but it's not not magic.
5: Bosa, she shot 65% from the foul line in domestic league play. She was a 58% foul shooter over 4 years at Stanford. And in EuroLeague this year, she was a 56% free throw shooter. So, doesn't have a great track record. Here's the first free throw for Nadia Fingal. It's up and in. There you go. She says, to hell with your free throw stats, Kevin. And she gets the first one to go. 85-65. And here comes the second for Nadia Fingal. Looking to make it a 2-for-2 trip. And she does just that. 86-65 Golden State. Final 93 seconds before the World Cup break. Harrison over to Okonkwo. Gives it back to Harrison who crosses the timeline through the Rose Fire logo at midcourt. So Rose in Flames, kind of the fire logo. Driving, dishing, Winterburn for Harrison. Put it on the deck, skip it far side. Crossover Potch in the lane, dishing far corner, left side three. Beats the buzzer for Ami Okonkwo. Makes it 86-68. We've got a palindrome score with 1:05 to go. Can the Valkyries hold the Fire under 70 in this game? Prechtl, open 18-footer, kind of an awkward spot. A little short, offensive rebound, Mila Soa. Soa peels it out, high left side, scoring her first career WNBA points today. Her pass deflected. Yatite with it, looks on the baseline, Fingal. Quick pass to Ami here. Ami here, one to shoot, flings it up to beat the buzzer, doesn't draw iron. It's a shot clock violation. 42.5 to play. Valkyries up 86-68. 43.8 to play. They put on the clock now after the shot clock violation. Valkyries 48% for the field. The Fire 39%. So I want to keep them under 40. And there might just be one possession left of offense here for the Fire. Winterburn got away with a chicken wing on Soa. Has it inside the left wing guard. Goes baseline. Bounces it out for Sarah Williams. Fumbled the pass. Gets it. Runs it off the glass. And a foul called. So two free throws here for Sarah Williams. Now can she miss one of these so the Valkyries can hold the Fire under 70? They held, of course, the Liberty to 60, the Sun to 64, the Lynx to 66, and the Sky to 73 on the

0: this road trip. And the Fire to somewhere between 68 to 70 points, potentially, as Sarah Williams misses the first free throw. Looks like it'll be a sub-70 kind of day for the Fire. Which, I mean, in today's WNBA, when teams are averaging around 85, 86 points per game, it's just nuts. Second free throw good for Williams. It's 86-69. And Yatite will bring it up. There is a two-second difference between shot and game. See if the Valkyries take the sportsman turnover or they get a shot up here. Needless, so they are running their offense. So here's Yatite. No looks it over to Ami here. And now that it looks like they're just going to dribble out the clock. Fans chanting defense, but it will go down, though, as the 14th turnover for the Valkyries. 86-69. Fans are rising to their feet for the final 2 seconds. The Fire won't get off a shot, and that'll do it. These teams are into the FIBA World Cup break as the Valkyries are 29-11 now on the season with 4 games to play, and their magic number to clinch home court in the first round is 1. At 29-11, they just need one more win or one loss from the Atlanta Dream, and they will be going to the postseason as a top-4 seed. How about that? And they still control their destiny, obviously, to the 2 and still are in play for the 1 seed. 2 games back with 4 to play, though really they have to be better than the Lynx by 3 games over those final 4 because Minnesota has the tiebreaker. We'll talk about this win on the other side of this timeout on the Violet and Black postgame show here on the 95.7 The Game, Golden State Valkyries Radio Network.
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3: And Veronica Burton, what can you say, continues her incredible assist-to-turnover ratio with 6 assists and 1 turnover today.
2: 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And 11 points, 6 rebounds, 6 assists, 1 turnover, a couple of steals in this game for her. Also a block. I mean, she was plus 27, led the team in plus minus. I mean, she is the heart and soul of this team. And she has started and played all 84 regular season games that the Valkyries have ever played. She is the alpha and the omega.
3: Yes.
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3: 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And with 17 points and a plus 24 and plus minus, Kayla Thornton had a nice game to end the road trip.
2: Yeah, and really good to see that for her, because her shot, well, she hasn't, it's not that her shot hasn't been falling out. She was 21% from the field over the last 7 games. It's just she hadn't been getting a lot of shots
3: right up.
2: But 5-for-8 from the field, 3-for-5 today. Good to see her get off the schneid, if you will. And this is a very Kayla Thornton-esque performance that we're used to seeing in a violet and black uniform. She was fantastic today with those 17 points. So good on KT for the bounce-back game for her.
3: And then Caitlin Chen, 15 points off the bench. She had her trademark floater working and made 3 from beyond the arc.
2: Yeah, so she was 3-for-5 from deep as well, much like Kayla Thorne. Yeah, I mean, and when she gets a long runway, which you're going to get when you don't have Gabby Williams, Janelle Salon, or Cecilia Zanellisini, she's going to be very productive for you, like she was today. The K-Pix graphic says Sweet Chen music. Shout out Brian Day for that one, I suppose, on the KPIX side of things. But that was, she was fantastic today.
3: The Valkyries 2026 season is presented by Kaiser Permanente. And then you have Ami here. She played well, spelling Stokes in the middle of the teach with 8 points, 2 steals, and 2 boards.
2: Yeah, I'm thinking to myself right now, I know I'm kind of not following up exactly what you're talking about here, RC, but I'm just thinking, of all the teams I've covered, I don't know if I've seen a team just play as soundly as the Valkyries have for such an extended stretch.
3: Oh, we keep waiting for them to...
2: Yeah, and it's not coming.
3: No.
2: Like, all right, the Santa Cruz Warriors 2015 championship season, they were great, but they also had just overwhelming talent because they were playing a lot of guys who were coming down from Golden State. They were playing Onion Kuzmic. James Michael McAdoo had got called up. He was there and back. Like, they were loaded. Elliot Williams should not have been in the G League. He was just always injured, but that was the 1 year he was healthy. This team, like, obviously, they're deep. They're the deepest team in the WNBA. But they just, game in, game out, they're going up against teams that have multiple all-stars like New York and Minnesota now, and they're just shutting these teams down. The defensive performances that I've seen from the Valkyries this year, I'm struggling to think of a better defensive team that I've seen. Now, I've asked Ashton Prechtel about this, and Ashton said, oh, hey, our defenses at Stanford are pretty damn good. But it's one thing to do it in college. It's another thing to do it in the WNBA.
3: What do you count for that other than the obvious Natalie Nicasse and her squad?
2: I mean, well, A, Natalie Nicasse is coach of the year. I've said
3: back
2: it before,
3: back.
2: I'm a voter.
3: Yep.
2: I'm going to vote for Natalie Nicasse this year. Like, there's an argument to be made for Cheryl Reed, but, like, Olivia Miles, yeah, she's a rookie, but she's one of the 5 best players in the league. Their starting 5 is stacked. What Natalie Nicasse has done with this roster is incredible. And, I mean, it's not a discredit to the talent of the players on the roster. They have really good players. But just, I mean, this team was picked to finish, like, 7th. 8th, somewhere around there, kind of by the media. And
3: us insiders that know more about the team, we weren't picking them that much higher.
2: I was hoping baseline 25 wins. I thought maybe you could scale up to 30. They finished with

0: 30 wins now, it's a disappointment. Like, they got to be at least 32-12. With Union, they got two more games against Portland, which is clearly outmatched by the Valkyries. Now, you get Carlo Late back, that's going to make a difference. Carlo's been awesome this year. But you also play the Seattle Storm, with the worst record in the WNBA. You play Los Angeles Sparks, who have nothing to play for, and they got an extra draft pick from the Phoenix Mercury. They're not exactly looking to win games down the stretch, if you will.
1: No, and how important is it going to be to have a home court advantage
0: yes,
1: in the first and then even second round?
0: And that's the thing. They win one more game. If everything else goes wrong around them, they just win one more game against four teams who have been eliminated from the playoffs, they're going to have home court. And that's just going to be huge for this team. And so,
1: and teams have said it around the league, players on other teams, Valhalla is hell playing.
0: Yeah, and I mean, we're getting ahead of ourselves, but I think
1: four games left.
0: Future years, you've heard what some stars around the league have said about the home court advantage. They're going to be able to reel in big fish from other teams with this home, because people love playing here. They're going to want to play here 22 times a year instead of two times a year. Or it's going to be 25 times a year with a 50-game season, 26 eventually when it goes to 52. So, it's such an advantage. It's such a recruiting tool. I know that's more of a college term, but like,
1: it is what it is.
0: The free agents you're going to be able to recruit.
1: Absolutely.
0: I mean, but yeah, more importantly, playoff advantage is going to be real. And it's going to be a lot of fun here at Chase Center come late September.
1: Let's get to our winning hand player of the game presented by Chuck Chancey. I'm going to go with Tip Hayes, and not just because she was a game-high 18 points. It was all the other things, the rebounds, the steals, the assists.
0: Yeah, 18 points, 6 rebounds, 3 assists, 2 steals, plus 21. The Fire did not have a player who could stay in front of her today.
1: Not many do.
0: Like, just, she's too fast with the ball in her hands, and Natalie Nicasse's talked about this, that she's been working around her finishes around the basket, and it's paid off. 7 for 12 today. The 3-point percentage has been down this year. It was 41% last year for her career. She's 34% 3-point shooter, but it's slowly been creeping up from the mid 20s to the high 20s. 2 for 5 from three in this game. It's probably going to be at 30% after today. So you'll like to see that continued progression as well.
1: Time now for our play of the game presented by Court Builders of Northern California.
0: Handoff goes to Carlton on the left wing. Chen is there in front of her. They post up to Leo. Double comes and Hayes strips her. Hayes the other way, outletting for Chen. Has an open Kayla Thornton for the layup. Beautifully run transition. And the Valkyries have a 12-4 lead, a 10-0 run, and a timeout called by Alex Sarama. Great start for the Valkyries.
1: As you said, Portland was up 4-2, and then the Valkyries turned it on and never looked back. Next up for Golden State, Valkyries host Seattle on September 19th at 6 o'clock on 95.7 The Game, the Golden State app, the Odyssey app, and our new home in Sacramento, ESPN 1320. Kevin Dana will wrap it up next on the Golden State Valkyries Radio Network.
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5: 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The Valkyries getting it done tonight, improving to 29-11. How about that? The Fire dropping to 16-24. 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To learn more. 5 in double figures for the Valkyries, led by the 18 of Tiffany Hayes and 17 of Kayla Thorne. Time for This Week in WNBA History, presented by Sephora. And on this date, 29 years ago, the Houston Comets defeated the New York Liberty 65-51 in a single-game championship format to claim the first title in league history, led by MVP Cynthia Cooper, who is now on national broadcast for the WNBA. The Comets, it was their first of four straight titles. They will be back in the league next season as the Connecticut Sun move southwest to H-Town. Well, four games around the WNBA, including this one, as we take a look at our out-of-town scoreboard presented by San Francisco International Airport. Wherever your team goes, you can get there from SFO. Two games are final. First one, big battle between playoff teams in Atlanta between the Minnesota Lynx and Atlanta Dream. Ryan Howard, one of the best three-point shooters in the WNBA, one of the most prolific ones, getting it done from downtown.
6: Ryan Howard again! Right time in full effect. So much so, Jill Reed calls the timeout. Ryan Howard, let her know she's still that girl. Ryan Howard, back-to-back triples for Atlanta. Puts it back up 13.
5: Listen to that guitar there. Nicely done there by the production crew. 89-81, the Dream defeating the Minnesota Lynx. Minnesota could have clinched the one seed on Monday if they beat the Valkyries. But since the Valkyries dominated Minnesota, and then the Lynx lost again today, and the Valkyries haven't stopped winning. So the one seed is still in play for the Golden State Valkyries. Not counting on it, but Minnesota, they still have to play the Liberty and the Fever twice. They have to go 1-3, and the Valkyries have to go 4-0. There are three potential loss

0: chances out there for Minnesota. And if the Valkyries somehow get the one seed, that would be unreal. But in the win, Alicia Gray for the Dream, 23 points, 11 rebounds. Jordan Canada, a double-double, 16 points, 10 assists. Congrats to Angel Reese, who just set a new WNBA record with her 29th double-double of the season, 15 points, 11 rebounds. Ryan Howard, who you heard hit the three, with 16. Olivia Miles, 21 points, 5 rebounds, 0 assists, surprisingly, in the loss for Minnesota. The other final between a couple of non-playoff teams, Los Angeles in Seattle, De'Erica Hamby off a sweet bounce pass from Ray Burrell.
1: What a pass! Oh, Hamby, the beneficiary. But what about that feed?
2: I saw it coming, but I didn't know if she could get it there. And Ray Burrell's passing has gone next level. Hey, Ray, what you seeing? Look at this pass. The spin, the touch, the feed. All Hamby. Thank you, Ray Burrell.
0: That's Rashawn Haylock and Mary Murphy on the call for Sparks TV. Los Angeles winning big in Seattle, 90-74. Neko Gumake playing her fifth-to-last game of her WNBA career, announced her retirement. 23 points and 12 rebounds. 22 points for Ray Burrell in the win for the Sparks. In a losing effort, big double-double from Dom Malanga. 17 points, 15 rebounds, and 19 points for Flaje Johnson to lead the way for the now 8-32 Storm. The Sparks, 15-25. And the other game is right now, late second quarter, Paige Beckers and the Dallas Wings leading the Connecticut Sun 49-39. Beckers with 12 points to lead the Wings. Aaliyah Edwards with 15 points to pace the Sun. So that's a look at our out-of-town scoreboard presented by SFO. Well, that'll do it for this broadcast, folks. A big thank you to our network coordinator, Cam Williams, our statistician, Alan Two Phones Brown, our director of broadcast operations, Marcus Huffman, who had a front row seat to the radio broadcast tonight. Good to have Marcus here in the building. And our producer and engineer, R.C. Davis. I'm Kevin Anna saying sayonara from San Francisco. Final score, final time, Valkyries 86, Fire 69. We'll talk to you in 18 days, actually 19 days. They don't play again until September 18th, so best of luck to Cecilia Zanellini with Italy, Mila So with Australia, and Janelle Salon and Gabby Williams with Team France, and of course to Natalie Nicasse, an assistant on USA, and Caitlin Knox, the athletic trainer now for the Valkyries and Team USA. Thanks for tuning in to Valkyries basketball, folks, here on the 95.7 The Game Golden State Valkyries Radio Network. We'll talk to you on September 18th. Peace!
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7: Football is officially going down under. 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Watch week one of the NFL on Netflix. The Los Angeles Rams versus the San Francisco 49ers live on Netflix Thursday, September 10th at 8:35 p.m. Eastern, 5:35 Pacific.
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13: Yeah.
14: Like, have you followed this story? How do you feel about this?
13: I think I feel the same as you, which is that, first of all, you know, the fact that this can be pulled off is incredible because it's sad. Like, it's tapping into sort of the star chasing and the ego of the whole thing. At the same time, you have got to be bat bleep nuts to fall for this. You got to be bat bleep. Like, listen to what he just said. You got to clear emotional waivers. I know you're not all sports fans.
14: I don't know what
13: that
14: means.
13: But come on, man.
14: There are three levels.
13: It's got to be an alarm. Right.
14: That you have to clear. Physical,
13: like
14: emotional, and what was the other one?
13: I don't know. Emotional, like physical.
14: And a mental.
13: Mental, which is also emotional. It's got to be an alarm that goes off in your head. They got to, like, Google it. Just Google it. Dejan Love, Google it. Is he on the Niners? No. Okay.
14: Has he ever been on the Niners?
13: Of course not. I mean,
14: has he ever played football?
13: And then isn't your next
14: on any level?
13: Hold up, Ephraim. We're missing the biggest question of them all. If this man plays for the 49ers, why is he asking you for money? $1.3 million from 26 women. Isn't the reason some of you want to date a Niner is so he could take care of you? Isn't that kind of a part of the idea?
14: The crazy part is
13: asking you for money.
14: It just gets crazier. And my wife is loving this. Like she's
13: Deja loving it. I bet.
14: She is all in. She's looking at TikTok and Instagram.
13: Yep.
14: She loves it.
13: She's checking to see if you actually play.
14: Like one of the girls who he was dating and one of his alleged victims, when they got together, she went on Twitter and said, went from dating these little Bay Area boys to on a date with an NFL player. Ladies, this is your sign not to ever settle.
13: Don't ever settle.
14: Wow.
13: Yep. You could be like me and get scammed.
14: Wow.
13: Yeah. She victory lapped on him.
14: Look, I'm going to let you go ahead and do your third.
13: No, let's, because we're like,
14: we're running up against it.
13: Yeah, yeah. You know what? My third is tiny, and we'll do, I'll throw it at you a little bit later on there.
14: All right.
13: That was more fun.
14: I got more. All right, I got more.
13: We got more show.
14: Yes.
13: So that's beautiful.
14: Oh, my goodness.
13: All right. Steve DeSager's 5 minutes away. That's Ephraim. I'm Mark. This is Fox Football Sunday.

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0: That's Ephraim. I'm Mark. 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I'm talking about iHeart. Man, that's love right there. That's love, which is what we have for Steve DeSager. So let's go ahead. Let's get Steve DeSager in here.
1: Hola, once again. Let's start with the game at Wrigley Field, Chicago. It is the Reds leading the Cubs 6-3, and the game's in the bottom of the sixth inning. Pete Crow-Armstrong did hit a leadoff homer, 37th of the year, but Cubs starter Shota Imanaga allowed three homers and the six runs in his five innings of work. Atlanta won its seventh straight game, a 10-inning win over Colorado 3-2. The Rockies' record, worst in the National League, 52-85. The Angels are just as bad in the AL, and they've lost seven in a row after dropping another at home to Philadelphia 5-2. The Dodgers and Tyler Glasnow won a Detroit 6-1. Glasnow recently back from injury, 4-0 on the year, seven innings of work, two hits allowed. Yankees hit five home runs and beat Boston 16-1. Tampa Bay, with two runs in the bottom of the 11th, edged the Padres 5-4. Minnesota over the White Sox 5-1. The White Sox lead in the AL Central 3.5 games over the Guardians. Cleveland won at home 11-1 against Kansas City. Jose Ramirez, a homer and four RBIs, wins for Houston and Texas. Miami was 6-9, won 6-2 at Washington. Curaçao took the Little League World Series final, beating Nevada 11-2. Defensive tackle Aaron Donald officially returned to the Rams out of retirement. Wide receiver Odell Beckham made the Giants roster, but the Titans cut quarterback Will Levis. The Chargers cut punter J.K. Scott. Browns quarterback Dylan Gabriel went on injured reserve. Teams' rosters had to be down to 53 today. Scottie Scheffler won the PGA's Tour Championship by three strokes over Victor Hovland. Rory McIlroy tied for fourth place, five shots back. In the WNBA, wins for Golden State and LA. In Atlanta, the Dream defeated Minnesota 89-81. Minnesota did have a 31-8 record. WNBA is on break after tonight. Pato O'Ward took today's IndyCar race in Wisconsin. And guys, the college football season started with a handful of openers yesterday. One of those was at Stanford. Stanford was up 16 on Hawaii to start the fourth quarter and actually blew that lead. Hawaii outscored them in the fourth 20-0 for a brief lead. Stanford, with two touchdowns in the last 2 minutes, won the game. One TD on offense, one on defense. So Hawaii now

0: since the start of the 2008 season when they're down 16 at any point in a game. Record of 2-96. But they almost stole this one. And AP in the Bay Area points out how rare this would have been if Hawaii had not only had the comeback for the lead, but been able to hold on to said lead late in the game. Because what you had was, in Stanford, a power conference team at home, up by at least 16 to start the fourth quarter, against a non-power team. The last time said power team actually blew that and lost was 2010 with Ole Miss against Jacksonville State. In other words, power conference clubs in that situation have now won 1,290 in a row in that situation. With that kind of fourth quarter lead again against that kind of opponent at a home game. So, yeah, Stanford came this close to a very, very rare loss. And then there's the game with South Carolina State yesterday, an opening win for the defending HBCU champ. They were playing Savannah State, who had a new head coach for this Division II program. Thomas Howard had previously worked on the South Carolina State staff. Final score, South Carolina State 87-0. The losing side, Savannah State, finished with 75 yards rushing as a team. The winning side, 46 carries, 423 yards on the ground, and 7 touchdowns. What struck me in the article is it says it's the largest FCS win by any school since last year when Idaho State played Lincoln, a little school in the Bay Area, and the final score was 90-0. I looked up the box score. Idaho State, which was 0-3 going into the game, literally scored a touchdown on every drive all day and added a touchdown with a fumble return as well. Could have been 91-0 final, but they had their first extra point kick of the day blocked. So a mere 90-0 win a year ago for Idaho State in front of 6,000 fans at its dome. Guys, most college football teams open the season next weekend, including a couple of Sunday night games next weekend. It'll be Notre Dame at Lambeau Field in Green Bay against Wisconsin next Sunday night, and Nashville will be hosting Ole Miss against Louisville next Sunday night. Back to you.
1: Ephraim, do you have any plans next Sunday night?
2: I think I'll be here.
1: Yeah, okay. Like, might as well warm up. Might as well warm up and watch some football during the show.
2: Might as well.
1: It's Fox Football Sunday. Okay, Steve. Great stuff. Thank you. And we can't wait for an hour from now.
3: Hey, Steve.
1: Steve has promised more hour three golf, which is, if you don't know, you better recognize. Like, I'm telling you, this is an experience now. So that's coming up in a little bit. Okay, so next Sunday we got football, and then the Sunday after that we got football. I have not put to memory yet who has the Sunday night game, our week one show, who will be playing. I'll look it up right now. Oh, it's the Dallas Cowboys and the aforementioned New York Giants.
2: Oh, that's going to be good. Yeah.
1: I had to get to see Odell right out the gate.
2: Yeah, that's good.
1: Boy, there's some.
2: Check that out.
1: That's some. The wide receiver rooms in that matchup are quite fascinating this year. CeeDee Lamb, George Pickens, Malik Nabers returns. Odell Beckham is back on the Giants.
2: Let's have some fun.
1: Okay. Okay.
2: Let's have some fun.
1: I was looking at week one. We can play with this a little bit coming up next, too. I was looking at week one for those who like to play survivor pools.
2: Yeah. Oh, I know that's your thing.
1: Good Lord, it is impossible right out of the gate.
2: A lot of people eliminated.
1: Right out of the gate. You can't be having the Jets play the Titans week one. We need those teams
2: to
1: play some other teams so that we can do some things.
2: We need them.
1: Did you have a little bit more on Dejon Love?
2: Yeah, I wanted to just tie it into an experience that I had.
1: Okay.
2: I was playing in Atlanta on the actual Atlanta Falcons.
1: Ah.
2: I think it was my third year.
1: And you carried your helmet everywhere.
2: And we were out as a team and, you know, a couple

0: me and a couple guys, and we were at a place. And we were in the bed. They let us come in through the back and all of that. And we were sitting at a little booth in the back. And the waitress comes over and she's like, hey, you know, drinks and all of that. And she was like, hey, one of your teammates is up at up by the stage. do you want me to tell him to come back here? And I looked and I'm like, I don't see anybody on our team. But he had a guy up there, big dude, and he throwing money and being loud. And I was like, no, we're good. We're good. So I was talking to one of my teammates and he was like, I said, I think old boy is telling them that he plays for the Falcons. So I was like, oh, I got to go see this. I got to go. So I go up and I sit, you know, near him. And I hear him. He's like, yeah, man, I just got drafted. And I'm excited, man. And, you know, he talking cinnamon or, you know, sapphire, whoever.
1: Right. You know,
0: diamond.
1: Sure.
0: And so I lean over. I'm like, yo, you play for the Falcons? He was like, yeah, man. Yeah, I'm excited, man. This is October, mind you.
1: Okay. Just got drafted.
0: This is October. For real, this is October. We're in the middle of the season.
1: Yeah, you're like 5-3 or something. Like,
0: and he was like, yeah, man. I said, so you just got drafted? He was like, yeah, man, I'm happy, man. It's a lifelong dream. So I'm just in here celebrating, you know. You know how I go, man. And I was like, yeah, I do know how I go. Yeah, man, that's amazing, man. Congratulations. Well, my name's Ephraim Salaam, and that's so-and-so and so-and-so. So I guess we'll see you at practice tomorrow.
1: Practice tomorrow.
0: And I gave him a dap and looked in his eyes and his face and let him, and he realized, oh, snap. And so when I went and sat back down, he was just sitting real still. He didn't look over at us. He was just sitting real still. And then he just put his hands in his lap, and then he just stood up and just walked out.
1: Head for the door, right?
0: Just walked out.
1: He's like, I think there are other clubs. And maybe I should go there.
0: And so, like, this happens.
1: Sure.
0: This is back in the early 2000s,
1: yeah,
0: right?
1: It's like, just one thing if you're trying to get a date. It's another one if you got a $1.3 million scam going.
0: Yeah. So,
1: you know what I mean?
0: Yeah, I got you.
1: Yeah.
0: I just, you know.
1: Okay.
0: Shame on him.
1: Yes, shame on him. All right. With Ephraim Salaam, I'm Mark Willard. It's Fox Football Sunday. Coming up next, there was one other thing in three things that I think, boy, do I want to get your perspective on this. This is one of the last non-football things we're going to do in calendar year 2026. But I got to ask you, because something was on the table yesterday, and it hasn't happened yet. So you need to weigh in, and we will do that next on Fox Sports Radio.
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1: Hey, it's Jen Hatmaker. 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Because saying yes to yourself, that's the thing that finally lets you fill your table with everybody else. 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

0: Football Sunday. Next Sunday night, the college game rolls. The Sunday after that, it will be week one in the National Football League. That's Ephraim Salaam. I'm Mark Willard. We're getting you ready for all of it. But I do have a quick aside. So you tell me, my man, how you read this. Do you know what was suddenly eligible to happen as of yesterday?
1: Say that again?
0: Do you know what was eligible to happen as of yesterday?
1: No.
0: What was eligible to happen yesterday is a two-year, $136 million extension for one Stephen Curry. But I haven't heard an announcement of you.
1: No, I have not.
0: So, maybe there's nothing to see here. I happen to think that whether he does or does not sign one immediately could mean multiple things. Could mean all kinds of things. I also know the way the fan base is going to process it, which is if that there's no extension, get ready for everybody to be like, see, Steph wants to leave. I don't think that's what it is, but I want everyone to be ready for that, number one. And number two, how would you process it if the Warriors and Steph opt to not sign an extension now?
1: I don't know if they can. Well, look, this is like the Kobe thing, right?
0: Sure is.
1: And, you know, towards the end of Kobe's career, he made a lot of money, but they weren't able to be competitive. Then he got hurt, and then it was pretty much over after that. Now, didn't Steph just sign a billion-dollar shoe deal?
0: Sure did.
1: So, what's more important? To max out that extension, or to really try to find some young talent to get in there that can help him, you know.
0: Well, that's what I'm saying. I mean, look, I also think there's a conversation around Steph's knee, and whether or not the Warriors would like to lock up $140 million for two more seasons. There's a conversation about who Steph would like to be surrounded with. There's a conversation around

0: Let's do the extension, but we have no idea what the number is because of the two reasons that we just mentioned. We don't know who's available to pair with you. We don't know about your health. So maybe we do this later. But that's not going to – first of all, I don't know those to be true, number one. And number two, that's not going to stop the Jackals. There's going to be a challenge for the Warriors to hold that – reaction at bay, because why wouldn't they sign Steph Curry to an extension?
1: I think they're in the situation where what's more important? Is Steph Curry going to leave? I don't think he's going to go anywhere.
0: I don't either.
1: So it has to be a conversation with him, right? Look, we can give you all of the money you deserve, because you do deserve it. But are we even a play-in tournament in the West with the current roster? Maybe. But then what do you do? Look at what's going on everywhere else. Look at how stacked the West is.
0: Yep.
1: And that's a tough situation to just Steph Curry your way through.
0: I agree with you, and I think that may be the way it plays out, but it's about to get loud. We are too. Back to the NFL coming up.
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0: The Cubs got a leadoff home run from Pete Crow Armstrong tonight, his 37th homer of the year, but starter Shota Imanaga has allowed three homers in his five innings of work. It's now Reds 7-3 at Wrigley Field over the Cubs in the bottom of the seventh inning. The Dodgers and Tyler Glass now 4-0, got a 6-1 victory at Detroit, but Atlanta won its seventh straight game, a 10-inning win, 3-2 against Colorado. Philadelphia sent the Angels to a seventh straight loss, 5-2. The Phils have won 13 of 15. The Yankees hit five home runs and beat up Boston 16-1. Tampa Bay with two runs in the bottom of the 11th, down San Diego 5-4. Houston and Texas with wins. Curaçao took the Little League World Series final. To the NFL, it was cutdown day for various rosters, and the Titans cut quarterback Will Levis. Browns quarterback Dylan Gabriel went on IR. Scottie Scheffler took the PGA's Tour Championship. I'm Steve DeSager.
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5: Off we go into the night, just 2 weeks away from the first full NFL Sunday, just 10 days away from a game that counts. This is Fox Football Sunday along with Ephraim Salah. I'm Mark Willard. All right, let's dive into it. I don't want to get through the night without asking you this, because let's be real. This is the weekend that is 2 weeks prior to the actual games counting. So I think between this and Labor Day weekend, I know what most sports fans are doing. Y'all doing those fantasy drafts. Have you had one yet?
6: I have.
5: Okay.
6: I have.
5: How many leagues are you in?
6: Let's see. One.
5: Oh. He's got to use his hands.
6: No.
5: No, it's okay. I do.
6: No, I'm not. I think three, possibly four.
5: Okay. Don't worry. I got you. I'm in five.
6: Okay.
5: Yeah.
6: Which five. I hate. I hate, by the way.
5: No, but I did, like.
6: I don't like it.
5: I know. I didn't want to do that. And I'm same thing where you're like, I didn't mean to do this. But, like, you get things and invites, and it's different groups and factions, and you're just – you know, you wake up one day and you're in five leagues.
6: In one league, I have two teams.
5: Oh.
6: Because it was supposed to be my son's teams. It's like a father-son league, and I was managing their teams. They can't care less.
5: Okay. So do you just tank with that team, or what do you do?
6: No. We've won the championship. One of my sons have won the championship.
5: What do you do when your two teams are playing each other?
6: I tell the boys, and then they talk trash to each other.
5: Okay.
6: It's the only game they care about.
5: But who do you root for?
6: I don't.
5: Oh. Okay.
6: I'm just putting in lineups and making sure they're competitive. I've had a year with that where they played each other in the Super Bowl.
5: Okay.
6: Win-win for the Salam household.
5: I mean, that's tremendous. One of you gets first, one of you gets second.
6: Yep.
5: Okay. Phenomenal.
6: They can care less, though.
5: Yeah, I understand.
6: Maybe one time they'll be like, how's it going in the league? That's it.
5: how are we doing?
6: That's it. Nothing else.
5: That's very funny. No, I know what people think about the, I don't want to be in too many leagues because then I've got too many players. I've got players in every game. I end up rooting against myself because this team's playing that team. But okay, there's some truth to all of that, but also the opposite is true. I find it very relaxing because it's like something good's happening in every game. Something good's happening every day. And you got that much better chance for one of your teams to be good.
6: It's only one real one I care about.
5: Well, and we all have that too.
6: Yeah.
5: Where there's one that's like, okay,
6: Gotta win this one.
5: Yeah, don't tell the people in the other leagues, but this is the one I actually
6: care about. Well, because there's relegation in this one.
5: Oh, well, that's intense.
6: Oh, yeah.
5: Where do you get relegated to?
6: It's two divisions. Like, it's the upper division and then the lower division. So it's
5: if you end

0: up in the lower. You have to try to win your way
1: back.
0: You
1: have to win your way back. The top two teams go up and the bottom two teams go down.
0: So you guys don't do a last place punishment. You actually just kick that person up out the damn league.
1: Yep, go down. Oh,
0: that is a lot. Does the minor league have any money, or are you just trying to win your way back into the big league?
1: No, you get a trophy. You keep the trophy for a year.
0: But it,
1: it's a family league. It's
0: I got it.
1: So my father-in-law and his brothers started a league years ago. I wanted to be in. They wouldn't even let me in. I was like, so you mean to tell me? I was actually I think I was still playing at the time. And I was like, you mean to tell me a current NFL player can't be in your fantasy football league? And we're like, there's no space. Someone has to drop out. And I'm like, no, really?
0: Listen, yeah. I mean, don't you get it, though? I'm not going to play with 13 teams. Can't do that.
1: I guess. I've figured.
0: I ended up in a league last year that did that, and it was hell. Because one team ends up with two byes,
1: right,
0: and you end up with winning percentages, and it's just like, no, this is wrong. It's wrong. So,
1: but that's the one, okay. And I've won that league. I've been relegated before. I think I might be down at the bottom right now.
0: So have you already had a draft?
1: Not in that league, but in one of my leagues, yes.
0: You've had a draft?
1: Yes.
0: Okay.
1: Like an in-person draft, which
0: Oh, damn. Did you have, like, stickers and stuff?
1: It was at Dave & Buster's. We rented a whole room out.
0: Tremendous.
1: And so funny because
0: Did y'all have stickers or were you
1: No, it was stickers. It was a board, and you go up there and put
0: walked the, up there.
1: Yes.
0: 6'8" of you or whatever the hell.
1: Yep.
0: Put a little sticker on a board.
1: Yep.
0: That's fantastic.
1: Yep.
0: I've done it too. I've done it too. Grown men and stickers.
1: Grown men and stickers.
0: So what pick did you have?
1: I picked it was 12 people in the league.
0: Yeah.
1: And so this is let me tell you how we determined the order.
0: I can't wait.
1: It was at Dave and Buster's.
0: Okay, and so you showed up not even knowing what your order was. Is that right?
1: No one had an order.
0: Okay.
1: But based on how you finished last year, we had to play several games, and each game was worth points depending on what place you came in.
0: Okay.
1: And then whoever won or had the most points end up picking when they wanted to pick.
0: Right. Got it. Okay.
1: And so I think I came in fourth in the points with these games. And so it was like, do I pick fourth, which is a sucky place to pick.
0: Debatable, but anyway, go ahead.
1: Or do I go 12th?
0: Oh, I need you to talk to my parents, and I'll explain that in a minute, but finish your story. Yeah.
1: And so I pick 12th because
0: pick
1: 12th. I can go back to back.
0: Yes, you get two of the top 13 picks.
1: Yes.
0: Yeah.
1: And if you're not first, well, even first is tough because you got to –
0: first,
1: get whoever you want,
0: and then you gotta wait.
1: And then you gotta wait.
0: Right.
1: But on the way back, you get two.
0: Correct.
1: So I'm like, no, I think I'm gonna go 12. And so I got a chance to pick, you know, two top players, which you know hopefully helps in the long run. But that was I always got a chance to get two, and so that was the cool part of it.
0: And who did you select with those two selections?
1: Let me see if I remember. No, hold on. I have it. I have it right here.
0: You can always tell how obsessed someone is with this because there are people who would have spit those two names out from memory without even because they've been staring at it for a week since they had the draft. So I do respect you a little bit for being like, who the hell did I take?
1: Yeah, that's not me. I'm not that.
0: I know.
1: I took Saquon Barkley.
0: Okay.
1: And CeeDee Lamb were my first two picks.
0: Okay. And how are we feeling about that?
1: I love it.
0: Okay.
1: I love it. I took, I think, T. Higgins with my third.
0: Mm-hmm.
1: And Lamar Jackson with my fourth.
0: Oh, you've got Lamar.

0: Look at you.
1: And then I took, let me see, where did I
0: Who's your
1: go?
0: second running back?
1: Jadarian Price.
0: Oh, risk reward.
1: Risk reward.
0: Sure.
1: We're going to find out.
0: Could be great.
1: Could be phenomenal.
0: Could be really great.
1: Hoping it is.
0: I mean, I'm not from a football perspective, but I hear you.
1: I have Woody Marks also as a running back.
0: Okay, that's going to be an interesting one.
1: It's going to be interesting.
0: David Montgomery might actually be the guy. I don't know.
1: And I have Kyle Manungai.
0: Okay.
1: For running backs. I have Sam Laporta, tight end.
0: Mm-hmm.
1: Who else we have? I have four backup receivers. I have DK Metcalf, Jordan Addison, Khalil Shakir.
0: Okay.
1: For backup running back, Jonah Coleman, Woody Marks, backup tight end. I have Brenton Strange.
0: I like him. He's a good player.
1: Yeah, he is. And I have Denver's defense and Cammy Fairbairn as my kicker.
0: Cammy Fairbairn. Okay. Yep. Well, tremendous. Interesting play. Here's why I need you to talk to my parents. This didn't end up being draft weekend for me. It ended up being draft order weekend.
1: Okay.
0: I still have four drafts on tap. But I got the order. I have a question for you because I have ended up with largely the same spot in all my drafts, which is not great because I'm going to end up with the same damn team four times.
1: Oh, gosh.
0: But last night, me and my youngest son decided to do the draft order in a new way because it always needs to be randomized, obviously. And I am the commissioner of our family league, so I'm in charge of coming up with the order. And we live in many different cities around the West Coast and even in Hawaii as a group. So I decided to let the dog do it this time.
1: Oh, wow.
0: So I grabbed 12 plastic bowls, and I wrote the names of the 12 participants on the bottoms of the bowls. And then we mixed the bowls up, and we laid them out in an even line on the ground, and we put dog treats in each bowl.
1: Okay.
0: And then we had the dog sit, and we went, okay, pick 12. Okay. And she would run and eat a treat. And whatever treat she ate out of that bowl, that was pick 12. So on and so forth, all the way down to pick number one. I bring it up because my parents, who are in their 80s and really don't know that much about football players on other teams, but are hilarious because they will yell at each other through the whole draft. That's all they'll do. Just pick someone. What? Pick someone. This is what they do during the draft while the rest of us wait. Okay?
1: Oh, man.
0: They ended up with the 12th pick. And they are now mad at my dog.
1: Yeah, I can see that.
0: But you need to tell them that you find that to be one of the preferred picks. They think it's the worst. Like, they think it's just like a regular ranking. One is the best, 12 is the worst. I'm like, I don't think that's how it works. I don't think that's how it works. I'm not saying it's the best.
1: Right.
0: But it's not the worst.
1: It's not the worst. It is not the worst.
0: Yeah, I might need to have you send me a text that I can show to my mom because she's having a hard time with the draft selection.
1: Yeah, I have one draft on Sunday, September 6th. That's next week.
0: I do too.
1: That's a good spot to have. The draft.
0: And we'll do it right before our show. Yes. Yes.
1: But then it's right before the season, so you. Like, no one should be hurt.
0: Right. You have all the information.
1: You got all the information. So, you know, that's one of the things that, you know, I like. And that's the one I like. That's my favorite one. It used to be my wife's team, but I took it over. We were doing it together because I was trying to get my own team, but because she was in the family, she had a team, and she was just like, but then I took it over.
0: Okay, I want to get.

0: back to kind of previewing some of these divisions and whatnot, but I have one more very relevant fantasy question about how you would handle a certain draft slot that I have now drawn like three different times.
1: Okay.
0: So we'll do that coming up next with you from Salama, Mark Willard. Good Sunday to you. This is Fox Football Sunday on Fox Sports Radio.
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1: 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Thomas Jefferson tried them. 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

0: 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Follow the feed. You'll see today's full show posted right when we are done, but we are not done yet. So I keep drawing the number 2 hole. The number 2 pick.
1: Mm. Okay.
0: What would you say I should want to happen? Mm. I know what everyone thinks I'm going to do. I'm going to take whichever of the 2 running backs is left. Which one should I want?
1: Well, that's a tough question.
0: Mm-hmm. That's why I asked it. That's what I ask you, the tough questions.
1: The problem with Bijan Robinson
0: is
1: he doesn't have a quarterback.
0: Exactly.
1: So that's that's going to allow teams to take advantage of the fact they stack the box. They're going to make it hard for him. Similar to what they did to Saquon Barkley last year.
0: So, I mean, Michael Penix is still on the team.
1: Yes.
0: Michael Penix was the quarterback for half the year last year.
1: Mm-hmm.
0: Bijan ran for 1,500 yards.
1: Michael Penix probably, I think, just got cleared to practice.
0: Right. Right. It's not like riding a bike.
1: Just FYI.
0: Would my rebuttal be he didn't have a good quarterback play last year?
1: Yeah, but he was a rookie last year, right?
0: Bijan, no. Yeah,
1: no.
0: Penix. Penix basically sat out his rookie year.
1: Right,
0: so,
1: and this is...
0: Yes. He played at the end of his rookie year last year. Was his second year. He played 9 games.
1: Teams are going to now say the quarterback must beat us, period. Okay. Kyle Pitts, London, they're going to have to beat us.
0: Okay.
1: But it's not going to be Bijan Robinson. And that's the problem when, like, everybody who took Saquon last year was like, hey, what's happening? Teams adjust. There's a year of footage of them being able to take things away from you. The only running back that has been like, yeah, you can do whatever you want and it's still going to be what it's going to be, is Derrick Henry.
0: Mm.
1: He's the only one consistently like, yeah, you can bring

0: old. He'll be 33 in the playoffs this year. It's crazy.
1: He hasn't shown signs of slowing down, though.
0: Nope.
1: And so when you ask me which one to take, I think the first pick will be Bijan. Mm-hmm. The second, then you'll have your pick, right? So is it Saquon? Is it
0: The fantasy world will say that it is Jahmyr Gibbs.
1: Jahmyr Gibbs. That's a good pick. That's a good pick. So
0: if you could have Bijan or Jahmyr, you would take
1: Jahmyr.
0: Okay.
1: You can't stack the box in Detroit.
0: Right. This is true.
1: Good luck with that.
0: No, they got action.
1: You don't want that.
0: And David Montgomery plays somewhere else this year.
1: Yeah. So yeah.
0: Okay. I mean, I'm in the number two position, so I don't have the juice. No. I'm just going to sit there and wait for whatever they do. But
1: now, every league is different is what I've come to find out.
0: Yeah, got to read those rules.
1: And so the league that I like the most and the one I started playing first, their quarterbacks are – quarterback play is more important than any other thing.
0: Okay. How do they go about doing that?
1: And so because they get, you know – 6 points for touchdown. Six points a touchdown.
0: Yep.
1: Then completions and then yards. Like you throw for 200 yards, you get an escalator. You throw for 300 yards, you get an.
0: Sure.
1: There are times when quarterbacks have 100 points in a game.
0: Oh, for God's sakes!
1: So
0: are you serious?
1: No, I'm not lying.
0: Ooh.
1: So on average, a good quarterback would average in the score. A good quarterback, like a great quarterback, would average right around 75 to 90 points. And so I started playing in that league. So for me, I was like, oh, you want to get one. This is back when Peyton Manning was playing and all of that. So you want to get a quarterback who's going to be prolific. And so when I start playing in other leagues, I'm drafting quarterbacks first. And everybody looking at me like, are you crazy?
0: Right.
1: And I'm not understanding. I'm like, wait, huh? What are you talking about? They're like, no, you want to get receivers and running backs. And I'm like, no, quarterbacks score the most.
0: Play your game.
1: And I was wrong. I was wrong. Yeah, even though I had the best quarterback, he was only getting me like 25 points.
0: Yes.
1: And I'm like, what's happening right now?
0: Well, and there's also, right, you only play one of them, and there's probably 12 to 15 viable guys, so you can wait.
1: And in that first league I play in, there is no flex player.
0: Oh.
1: So.
0: Man.
1: It's every league is different. Do your research on your league and what that means and draft accordingly.
0: This is very good advice. Very good advice. Earlier in the show, I mentioned my prediction that I think that there will be zero division repeat winners. We should also dive in. Is there, let's sort of maybe do the opposite. How about any last place teams that could make the playoffs?
1: Ooh, I like that.
0: Let me run them at you.
1: Okay.
0: Jets. Browns. Titans, Raiders.
1: Ooh.
0: So I'm going to go ahead and say no in the AFC.
1: Not a one.
0: But the NFC gets interesting. Cardinals.
1: No.
0: All right, let's toss that aside. Saints. I mean.
1: In that division. Well, only one team is coming out of there.
0: Right, but the Saints.
1: So they would have to win the division.
0: And they might. I don't really see a big difference between them and the other teams.
1: Not even Tampa Bay?
0: Tampa Bay, sure, but something's weird there. I don't like, you know, angry Baker going for a contract. You know, there's no Mike Evans anymore. The running back, I was so excited about Bucky Irving last year, and now I'm not. I don't know. Something's wrong. Something doesn't feel right there. Took Vita Vea on a ride until a week ago. Something feels like they're kicking the can down the road. But I'm going to give the Saints a chance to win that division.
1: Okay.
0: New York Giants. Playoffs?

0: No.
1: Feels a year early to me.
0: Yep. No. No, because we don't know what Washington is going to be. That's what everybody in that division is wants to see what Washington team shows up.
1: You're absolutely right. Because we know Philly and Dallas, they're going to be viable.
0: Yes. Yes, they are.
1: And then there's the NFC North. Do you even know which team technically came in last place last year? No. All of them had a winning record.
0: No, I don't. No, wait. Let me see. It was was it the Niners?
1: No. NFC North.
0: Oh,
1: NFC
0: sorry. North. I'm sorry. NFC, I'm NFC sorry. North.
1: All four teams had a winning record.
0: Hmm.
1: Which one was technically? Which one gets a last place schedule?
0: It would. I was it Detroit? Was it?
1: How great is this?
0: Who gets? It's Detroit.
1: It is Detroit.
0: It's Detroit. It's
1: it Detroit. It is the team that, in fact, more than doubled the point differential of any other team in the division.
0: Yeah, it's Detroit.
1: But somehow went 9-8 and came in fourth. I think that they are going to win that division. I think that they are going to go "quote unquote" worst to first.
0: That's a possibility.
1: Yeah, that's one I feel great about.
0: Hmm.
1: A fourth place schedule, yet easily had the best point differential in the division and a winning record. That feels like cheating to me.
0: Yeah, that is cheating.
1: And I don't want to cheat Steve DeSager out of any of his time either.
0: Absolutely.
1: So, Steve DeSager.
2: Guys, I must mention that tennis's U.S. Open started this morning in New York. Venus Williams is playing her first rounder tonight against Sofia Kenin. That is, we think she will be at some point playing her first rounder. It's after 10:30 in New York. But on the court currently at Arthur Ashe Stadium, Novak Djokovic is a point away from taking a 2-1 lead against an unknown from Argentina. This could go another hour at least. Venus Williams' match might not start till midnight or later this evening. And can I just give one large shame on you to ESPN, which is carrying this yet again? Battling illness, Djokovic has just taken a 2-1 lead, standing ovation from the crowd, but ESPN with a super slow-mo replay of him throwing up during the match tonight. Now, who needs this, honestly? This same network will show sick. Football and say, sorry, we're not going to be showing that replay because that leg injury was just a little too much. This, with malice and forethought, not just any replay. I'm telling you, super slow-mo replay of someone losing his life. Nobody needed that, people. ESPN, you got to be a little better than that. Thank you. On behalf of all tennis viewers, thank you. On to baseball, and this note, Sal, thank you. Thank you very much. Sal Stewart is maybe a name you don't know in the National League, but you might know it in a few months when he wins Rookie of the Year of the National League. For the Cincinnati Reds, he has homered tonight. That's 31 homers, 105 RBIs. We're still in August. And the Reds lead in the bottom of the ninth at Wrigley Field, 7-4 over the Cubs. Pete Crow Armstrong had hit a leadoff homer for the Cubs, his 37th home run of the season. As for the other sports news, Aaron Donald is back with the Rams officially at defensive tackle after 2 years of retirement. Wide receiver Odell Beckham made the Giants roster. The Titans waived quarterback Will Levis. Browns QB Dylan Gabriel went on IR. Green Bay acquired running back Caleb Johnson from Pittsburgh. Packers running back Josh Jacobs is on the commissioner's list, essentially paid leave. In the WNBA, Atlanta over Minnesota, 89-81. We also had WNBA wins for Dallas, just final. Golden State and LA each won. And now the WNBA is on break after the schedule came out saying, hey, FIBA World Cup's in Berlin in September, so they couldn't finish the season in time. They'll conclude the regular season in late September when really nobody is paying attention, no offense. Pato O'Ward won both IndyCar races in Wisconsin. And earlier in baseball, we did have a Yankees win of 16-1 over Boston. 5 home runs in the game for the Yanks. Dodgers won at Detroit 6-1. Atlanta won at 7th straight, a 10-inning win against Colorado 3-2. And the Phillies sent the Angels to a 7th straight loss, 5-2. And guys, with 2 outs in the bottom of the ninth, Pete Crow Armstrong has just homered again, his 2nd of the night.
1: My gosh.
2: It's 7-5 Reds. Again, 2 outs in the ninth. Cubs may be losing anyway, but for PCA, as he's known. That's 38 home runs, 91 RBIs, and batting .283 this season. Well, there's one story in the world of golf today. At least we thought one. I found a second one, so I'll lead with that briefly. On the European Tour, Birmingham, England today, Joe Dean was the winner. He'd never won a tour title there before until today, when he shot a 9-under 63 in the final round. A guy ranked 292 captures this weekend's title there at age 32, and he had started the final round 7 strokes off the lead. This was the first tournament in Team Europe's qualifying process for next year's Ryder Cup. This winner, again, in his 30s, and had never won on the European Tour before, during the pandemic spent time delivering groceries and wound up doing it for nearly 4 years to fund his golf when he didn't have a tour card. And his caddy was the woman who he just married in July after the Open Championship. Yes, his wife was on the bag. You can make up your own jokes somewhere in there. We did in Atlanta finish the PGA Tour season. World number one, Scottie Scheffler, had already taken home a decent chunk of change because a lot of the FedEx Cup bonus money was paid out after last weekend with spots clinched, such as Scheffler's top spot. That was worth $23 million.
1: Man.
2: And then he won in Atlanta and gets the FedEx Cup trophy and a first prize check of $10 million today. Victor Hovland had entered today with a 1-stroke lead. In fact, he was 3-up on Scheffler. Scheffler had a good start. They battled. Hovland dropped another shot at 17, so Scheffler was up 3 going to the 18th and wound up claiming the cup, the money, the win, and the number one ranking, and it just doesn't end for this guy. And gentlemen, Tiger Woods is no longer the all-time leading money winner on the PGA Tour. He had earned, on course, $120 million.
0: Mm. Wow.
2: Scottie Scheffler is now at $130 million and counting. Victor Hovland got $5 million today for finishing second at the Tour Championship. And I'll go ahead and put it this way. Somebody named Ryan Gerard finished third and gets a check for $3.7 million. He finished ahead of all those who tied for fourth, including Rory McIlroy. That group, they each get $1.7 million. You could have finished dead last 30th this weekend and still get over $350,000. Scottie Scheffler, in his first 17 starts this year, finished top five 11 times out of the 17. He wound up with only one tournament victory during the regular season, but he's still the best. He comes back for this win, and in fact, that is now, in this playoff format that's been going about 20 years, Scheffler has 4 playoff wins, McIlroy 6, Dustin Johnson with 6. But it's his second victory in this year's playoffs. A couple weeks ago in Memphis, he won the opening leg by 8 strokes. And remember last week I'd mentioned he'd been battling this viral illness, the hand, foot, and mouth disease, and the blisters on his hand, and still in St. Louis, he wound up tied for 12th, and he wound up winning in Atlanta today. Already a congratulations tweet from Tiger Woods on what a season. And he's going to be joining Tiger Woods in December when they announce PGA Tour Player of the Year. That is, those two will have won it in their careers 5 consecutive times. Woods had won it every season through 2003. So on the golf schedule, we do have late September, the President's Cup. We've got early December in Bahamas, Hero World Challenge. But as far as the tour, it'll restart in Hawaii in mid-January. Back to you.
1: Well, Steve, Thanks, first and foremost, yes, thank you. And
3: hey, Steve,
1: your 7:30 Pacific time golf work throughout the year of 2026.
0: Spectacular.
1: Is award worthy. And so you've started a thing that probably deserves its own social media handles and things like that. So we should work on that. I did have one.
2: Shows you how much concern I have about my brand, as some people call it in the industry.
1: Yeah, no, we know what your brand is, Steve, and you're crushing it. Before we leave golf until January or February or whatever, those records that you were talking about, the on-course career earnings, where do the contracts that golfers signed with LIV.

0: Oh, true. Because that's not
1: factor into that.
0: That's not technically earned money, right? That's contract money.
1: Fair, but obviously PGA Tour players don't have contract money.
0: Right, but they're talking about a PGA record for on-course earnings, so that would be a no in both categories.
1: Right. No, I get that. I thought it fit into the conversations we've had this year.
0: Absolutely.
1: To mention that, for example, you said Scottie Scheffler has now made $130 million on the course in his career. He would need to triple that just to make what Jon Rahm got for going to live.
0: And I would go to all the success that Tiger Woods had, a point that we've brought up with the influence of LIV Golf in making purses larger in the real golf tour, where I can't say this enough. It's such an American thing, and it should be praised and lauded by all of us that there is competition in any industry because it makes whoever's in first place better because somebody's actually chasing them. You don't ever want like one gas station in your town or one medical clinic in your town or, in this case, one golf tour for the whole world. It's better if there's more because look at what we're getting next year. The PGA Tour has changed and will continue to change. They're going to have more signature events, which are events that mimic what LIV Golf had, which is $20 million purses and $4 million. They've been paying out not just in the majors, but some of these signature events, more money than the PGA Tour has ever paid out for tournaments before. Which is why somebody can pass Tiger Woods already, by the way.
1: No, it's well said, and it's why the Dodgers must be eliminated. no, I'm kidding. I'm kidding. We don't need. I'm kidding. I'm just kidding.
2: Are you?
1: Yes.
2: Are you?
0: He's referring to the team that has a losing record against any opponent with a 500 marker better this year.
1: That is exactly what I'm referring to.
0: It's a fait accompli, apparently.
1: Steve, awesome, as always.
0: Thank you
1: so much, my friend. Steve DeSager, who I'm no doubt will be with us throughout the football season, but that's it for Steve on golf for 2026, apparently, Ephraim.
2: It was a hell of a run.
1: It's a hell of a run. It's a lot. I learned a lot.
2: A lot.
1: You know what I mean? We're not usually at learning age, but I learned a lot when Steve comes on. So anyway, few more NFL predictions to throw out there coming up next. That's Ephraim. I'm Mark. This is Fox Football Sunday on Fox Sports Radio.
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0: This is Fox Football Sunday. That's Ephraim Salama, Mark Willard. Congrats on your Jadarian Price pick. Zach Charbonnet will start the year on the PUP list, Ephraim. So he's out at least four games. So I know we don't like root for injuries, but he was already hurt. So figured that that was a safe space for you. If I had to go through the teams that we talked about earlier, the division champions from last year, the last place teams, what if I made you kind of declare a confidence level of pick? In other words, I'm going to make you circle one team that's definitely going to win the division. One team and one team only.
1: Okay.
0: Who do you feel absolutely best about winning their division?
1: Houston.
0: I had a feeling that you were going to say that. I think that's a really good pick. I really do. Look, the Titans are not a threat. The Colts are interesting just because we're trying to figure out what we saw at the beginning of last year. Is that real or imagined? Jaguars are a team, but it felt like things were going their way a lot last year. And I guess it's, at the end of it all, what you're really saying is defense is what wins.
1: Well, yeah, especially a historic defense.
0: Right.
1: And, I mean, I'm under the belief that they, you know, Stroud can't play any worse.
0: I think he's going to be better this year.
1: He can't be worse.
0: Is their offensive line better? You would know this better than me.
1: It is better.
0: Okay. If it's better, he will play better.
1: But, they can't be. I mean, that would be impossible to duplicate.
0: Right.

0: So that, to me, with that defense, gives them the edge in that division.
1: I think that's the right pick. I really do. I think I would make the exact same selection if I had to circle one team that I feel very, very strongly is going to win the division. The other team that I would have considered in this conversation is actually Buffalo.
0: Oh, that's a good one.
1: It's the Buffalo Bills, because I don't think the Dolphins are a threat. I don't think the Jets are a threat, and the Patriots, to me, are one of the most ripe for regression teams. They had a schedule last year that was, I mean, you couldn't script something like that. It ended up being so easy. And, you know, I just look at their first four games this year. Forget the whole thing, because there'll be some hard games and some easy games everywhere. But the New England Patriots will go at Seattle, home to Pittsburgh, at Jacksonville, at Buffalo. That's September and early October.
0: That's tough living.
1: Yeah. For a team that also had a really weird offseason.
0: Yeah. You think?
1: Just a little bit. A little distracting out there in the streets for the New England Patriots. So I really like, and I think Buffalo did some tightening of the screws. I know it's a new staff, but they've decided to actually give Josh Allen a receiving weapon. That's fun. If they can just play above average defense, to me, the Buffalo Bills are easily the class of the AFC East.
0: Yeah, that makes sense.
1: You know?
0: Yeah, I can see that. I definitely can see that.
1: And I look at Josh Allen the same way people look at NBA stars when they question whether or not enough has been put around him. Like, that's kind of a thing to me also with Josh Allen. Everybody thinks he's the best player in the NFL, and he's never even been to a Super Bowl. You got to get some more stuff going on.
0: Gotta get it.
1: You know?
0: Yep.
1: Great
0: show,
1: man.
0: Brother.
1: Yep, you too. We are 1 week closer, but continuing on. For Ephraim Salaam, I'm Mark Willard. Talk to you next week.
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0: He has 38 home runs. Philadelphia handed the Angels a seventh straight loss, 5-2. Atlanta won its seventh game in a row, a 10-inning victory over Colorado, 3-2. The Dodgers were winners at Detroit, 6-1, behind winning pitcher Tyler Glasnow, who's 4-0 on the year. And the Yankees hit five home runs and beat Boston 16-1. Scottie Scheffler took the PGA's Tour Championship by three strokes over Victor Hovland. Rory McIlroy tied for fourth place, five shots back. Defensive tackle Aaron Donald officially returned to the Rams. Wide receiver Odell Beckham made the Giants roster. The Titans waived quarterback Will Levis. In the WNBA, Atlanta beat Minnesota. And IndyCar champion for the season again, Alex Palou. I'm Steve DeSig.
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7: Oh, let's go, stinking genius.
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8: We had
7: more Week 0 games. And again, college football, this is the last year of Week 0 games because in 365 days, we'll be coming to you live on a Fox Football Sunday after a full slate of games.
8: Yeah,
7: because they've moved up the schedule. Eight games is the most that they've had in a while. So most we've ever had on a Week 0.
8: Rename Week 0 to like Week -8 or something like
7: that. Well, it doesn't exist anymore. So
8: yeah, it was horrible. Absolutely horrible.
7: No, it wasn't.
8: Stop, Chris. It left me in tears.
7: Did you watch Hawaii Stanford?
8: Yes, I did, actually. You've killed me.
7: Did you watch UNLV Memphis? I mean, I thought they had some good game. If you like old school football, baby, TCU and North Carolina was a good
8: one. I watched that.
7: What's wrong? Go watch freaking Law & Order. Why are you even doing a sports show? You're going to come in here and the first thing you're going to do is grinch and moan about the games we had on Saturday.
8: What is wrong with you? I watched North Carolina TCU like it was the national championship, okay? I'm front and center. I'm on every play and the whole thing. And it was a good first quarter. After that, the scoring stopped and the defense took over.
7: It rained.
8: What'd you say?
7: It rained.
8: It took away some of the offense. It just kind of ruined the game, put a damper. And, of course, Belichick had an attitude after the game when the reporter tried to talk to him. And, you know, he gives a stinking attitude. I guess nothing has changed for Belichick. That's good. So at least I'll get the root for him the other next 10 games on that. But at least we got things going. It might not have been a great schedule. You killed me. You've crushed me. Because of you, my picks went 3-4. You destroyed me. Did you see that game, the Hawaii game? Because I gave out Stanford.
7: Yeah.
8: I switched to Hawaii. And look, they had the backdoor cover on me like that on the fumble with like a minute left in the game. That just absolutely crushed me on that one.
7: I don't know that I've ever watched a game that was more confusing than that game. Because maybe New Mexico State and Florida State. But, I mean, Stanford was just dominating them. They had that game covered. It was, 23-7 going into the fourth quarter.
8: Yep.
7: And then all of a sudden you look up and Hawaii has taken the lead. So it was wild. Kudos to Hawaii for fighting and keeping it a game. But that game had no business. I mean, no business being that close. And then to have Stanford still cover on the fumble return for a touchdown. Why do you wait for college football? You'll do this same thing after week one when the Dolphins lose to the Raiders. Why do you wait for football to get here only to complain about it?
8: No,
7: what's wrong with you?
8: I'll be happy next week when we're full slate into week one.
7: No, you won't. And by the way, the games suck next week, too.
8: I watch others. Did you see what happened on the 1 yard line of the fumble recovery of the Hawaii Stanford?
7: Yeah,
8: game.
7: Where he thought about stopping there, but decided to take it all in.
8: Yeah, and somebody must have yelled, "No, go in, you idiot, go in."
7: Well, either that or he just realized, I don't think they have any chance to get anything here.
8: Either way, I might as well go in on that.
7: I just might as well score. How often does a linebacker get an opportunity or an edge rusher to go score a touchdown? But hey, listen, it's done. Now it's going to be very interesting to see how

0: these college administrators and coaches kind of shape the first week of the season next year. You know, we didn't have a lot of big games ever in week zero, but, you know, maybe they want to get some of those games out of the way early. I kind of get the sense, Arnie, that most teams are wanting like a, not a preseason game, but to have week one be more like what week one's going to be next weekend, you know, where you're not going to have a lot of big time matchups. You're going to have a lot of teams that, you know, might be kind of one-sided because they're preparing for maybe a bigger matchup in week two. Like this year, Texas and Texas State play in the opener. And then, you know, those two teams are Texas and Texas State play in the opener. I don't even know off the top of my head who Ohio State has. It might be like Kent State, but it's not the opening game of the season, right? You get a game under your belts. I think you're going to see a lot more of that. I think Arnie Spanier is going to be able to come in here, even though week zero isn't a thing anymore in college football. I think you're still going to be able to complain about week one not necessarily having exciting games.
1: No, they're not complaining that even though it's a big game, they're playing a neutral site game. By the way,
0: even doing that as much anymore.
1: Well, I was about to ask you, if they do play big games early on, will it be neutral site? You know, some people like to do that. They'll go to Dallas or Atlanta or something. Or I don't know. Not too many people like to go to hostile territory right off the bat in week two, especially in one of the top five places to play.
0: I think we're probably entering an era, unfortunately, where we're going away from the big time non-conference games anyway. Because we've gone full circle back to, what's the best way to put this? You better have a pretty record. It doesn't matter who you beat. You know, you better be undefeated. So whenever we sit here and complain because, I don't know, Oklahoma plays UTEP, or who do you guys play? Like Northern Arizona.
1: Yeah.
0: People are going to want to be 3-0 in their non-conference slate. But I hope, you know, I've never been to the Big House. I'm going to Michigan in 2 weeks, right? I'm going to see a game in Michigan in 2 weeks, right? I want these games to continue. I'm sure Ohio State and Texas fans want to see games like that continue. But I don't know, man, if it continues to reward, hey, you might be 9-3, but it doesn't matter. There's an 11-1 team that, you know, they won all their non-conference games, even though you played better teams. I think it's going to be real fascinating to see how schools kind of adjust to that over time.
1: Wait a minute, and
0: the selection committee too.
1: You've never been to the Big House? Never been there?
0: Yeah, never been there. Why? I mean, Oklahoma's never played them.
1: Let me welcome you to the Big House. Do you know what that is?
0: Well, you're shaking your keys?
1: Yeah, that's all they do. Everybody takes their keys out of their pocket and they shake their keys for the whole damn game. I feel like taking their keys and tossing it over the railing.
0: I don't think you want to do that. Did you get your butt kicked a lot at games when you went to? Like, are you one of the guys that ends up fighting like I see on Twitter every single time I open up X? Were you one of those dudes?
1: Yeah, I was one of those dudes starting crap and having fun. But no, look, it was, at least we got it going. NFL is around the corner. We did it. We made it here. Not that it was tough. You know, I was thinking about this today. Back in the old days, you all remember this. It used to be such a slow period. You're like, what am I going to do before and after the All-Star game in baseball? And what's there to talk about? Nobody's going to really.
0: People would feel sorry for you. They'd be like, what are you going to talk about?
1: We got six preseason games. I can't take it anymore. We can only bring that up so many times. And, you know, people would be taking on vacation and, they're like, hey, work a double shift. We got too many people on vacation and do something. But now it was like it's completely changed. There's constant news all the time. And, the NFL's right there in the forefront. So we're right here. I was just looking at my fantasy draft and you're right. Even though there's not a lot of great games, it does give me hope. I mean, I was not watching, but checking out that Florida State score. Mm-hmm. I'm like, man, it didn't take long for him to get on the hot seat, right? My goodness.
0: Yeah, he's on it.
1: Yeah.
0: I mean, he's on it, man. And they did not play. You're right. I watched a lot of that game. It was on the CW.
1: Okay. There you go.
0: I'm not overly familiar with the CW's football broadcast, but I was locked in. I know I think they had done some like Washington State and Oregon State games last year. But yeah, that looked dicey, man. How about the crowds in week one? I honestly thought the crowd in Ireland was the best crowd of the day. Yeah. Virginia's was pretty good, too. I don't know how much you watched their domination.
1: I watched a lot of their game. Yeah.
0: But there was nobody at the Stanford game. I mean, USC, what was that? I mean, I know it's hot outside, but welcome to August.
1: Did they print the wrong date on the tickets or something?

0: Something like that.
1: I don't know.
0: People could, by the way, could I, I'm going to run tape of what you said last week. So, Alex, roll tape on that. Oh, Lincoln Riley runs it up against teams like San Jose State. Take USC to win.
1: They did win. They just didn't win by enough. Yeah, they had a fourth quarter lead that was, they gave up 20 points in the fourth quarter. Chris Felica, maybe you've heard of him, the Bear.
0: Yeah.
1: The average points scored by Lincoln Riley as a head coach against a group of five opponent was 57 points per game. So, I mean, I was hoping that they wouldn't absolutely completely just tap out in the fourth quarter, but they did.
0: And tapped out in the second half. Jeez.
1: The whole, well, they at least scored a touchdown in the third quarter. Do you, you think it's fair to call out USC fans over that? And I love how there's receipts out there because everyone is like, it's too hot. No one shows up to games when it's hot outside. And then,
0: of course,
1: somebody finds the picture from when Pete Carroll's team opened up in August and it was absolutely packed and you couldn't find a seat. I mean, and it was San Jose State, by the way.
0: Right,
1: it was
0: far away degrees. From campus.
1: Yeah,
0: right,
1: it was a 12:30 kickoff and there were 84,325 fans there. Now, they announced 51,000
0: at
1: the Coliseum yesterday. But I don't know, dude. That was pretty embarrassing.
0: Well, you know, unfortunately, that's the way it is in Los Angeles. I mean, USC, I remember, you know, tickets are plentiful, to be honest with you. I'm sure you had no problems getting free tickets for that. I feel bad because, you know, college football is big. And then you can go to the Rose Bowl or to the Coliseum. And, you know, probably not even see sellout crowds even for the big games out there. It does kind of suck. They taste they're second fiddle to the Lakers, to the Dodgers. I mean, there's so much else going on. It's the entertainment capital of the world. So there's really not a lot of room for college football. Let me tell you something. College basketball used to be big for UCLA. And I'm talking even post-Wooden. It was, I mean, that place was packed. All the stars would go there. Now it's just an afterthought, but it's tough. It's tough for UCLA, and especially where they play, like you said, Pasadena and the Coliseum. So you got to do a little bit of traveling to get there.
1: I wonder if that's just a magnification of USC has to win in order to get people back in. I filled in for the overnight show last night.
0: Yeah, look at you filling in.
1: I'll give a pass. I'll give you a pass. It was San Jose State. It was in the heat. I'll give you a pass, right? But if I see this again in a couple of weeks, I mean, Arnie, that's unacceptable.
0: Let me ask you a question. How many people would have been at the game if the game was in Tuscaloosa
1: and
0: Alabama was playing San Jose State? At 12:30,
1: sold out
0: in the middle of the heat and all that. Oh, geez, of course it'd be sold out.
1: It would have been sold out. It would have been people pining away to get in. But I also let's flip it. What if that was USC and Alabama in LA? And that same, I mean, are we? And they're playing in week zero. Does that affect that crowd that much? I would hope so.
0: Yeah,
1: a lot of Alabama fans would be there.
0: That's exactly what I was about to say. The only reason it would be a sellout is because of the Alabama fans, and they'd make it 50-50. If you're relying on just USC fans selling out a game against Alabama, that's not going to happen. Again, those are the old days, not the new days. Maybe you'd have a pretty decent crowd of 75,000 plus. Remember, the one at Coliseum was like 100,000. So, it's certainly, you know, plenty of room out there, but I don't think it will sell out even if Alabama came to town.
1: You might be right. It was just disappointing. And you got
0: it was real bad. Yeah. Yeah.
1: I live in
0: they
1: the
0: put
1: place.
0: Out a statement, Chris. I'm sorry. They put out a statement.
1: Yeah. You led me right into it. Yeah. It was so bad that USC felt the need to put out a statement tonight. Like, I don't get it. It's you didn't have a great crowd. It's fine. It happens.
0: Yeah.
1: But let's just hope that it doesn't happen again. And we'll go ahead and give everyone I don't want to say necessarily a free pass, but we'll give you a tap out. That game was 35-3 in the third quarter. How in the world did they not cover that number? 35-3 heading into the fourth quarter and you don't cover 28?
0: What's better for your program when you see like 20,000 people out there and you're beating the snot out of San Jose State, even though you've only won by 16 at the end of the game, or packing 80, 90,000 and playing an out of conference game against a Georgia or an Alabama or whoever it may be, and having a place

0: packed, even though you risk losing a game.
1: Yeah, I think you want to win games now. Like just what I said earlier, Arnie. I think you're in this world where you want to go win games. And you want those games, right? You want Oklahoma, Michigan.
0: Of course, yeah.
1: I'll throw Auburn and Baylor in there. You want LSU and Clemson, but I don't know, man. I worry about the future of those games. TV networks want those games. Absolutely, they want those games, but we shall see. Hey, one other college note before we move on.
0: Yeah.
1: It's official. LSU is going to try to roster at least three guys that were cut from NFL
0: teams. Yeah, I saw that. What is one an offensive lineman?
1: No, it's a tight end, an edge rusher, and a linebacker
0: okay.
1: for right now. The SEC, every other conference has had rules they put in that say you can't do this. The SEC did as well, but they're the only league that's dealing with one of their teams challenging them, right? No one in the Big Ten right now is saying we're going to roster him yet. No one in the Big 12 or the ACC. So LSU has kind of gone all in. The SEC has said, all right, we'll honor the ruling, but we're not giving up. We'll see you in court on Thursday. You think these guys still get an opportunity to play? Or do you think they end up fighting and keeping them out of college football? It's three guys right now.
0: I think they're going to be able to play this year, and then I think they're going to go ahead and draw the line out
1: there. Well,
0: it's
1: a one-year-only thing.
0: Yeah, but, you know, are we just talking about it because they played in the NFL? Because there's a lot of guys that play professionally in basketball over in Europe and other
1: leagues
0: like that.
1: Too.
0: And they come out and play for colleges all the time. We'd be losing out on a lot of players if we held that same standard to college, Chris, in basketball.
1: Well, I got to tell you something. The whole idea that this is going to open up floodgates is a little bit off, like, point. This is a specific sect of players,
0: right,
1: that graduated, that were in the class of 2022, who realized they had a fifth year of eligibility after decisions had been made, right, to turn pro. So I don't think that suddenly you're going to see this happen every single year. This is a 1 year and a 1 year only kind of a thing. But in basketball, you know, we're pulling guys out of Europe. We're pulling guys out of small islands in Greece, all across the world to come over and play. So I don't know how they're going to stop that loophole.
0: That would absolutely crush college basketball. A lot of guys that have played in foreign leagues are like first round draft picks. So I'm curious how it's going to affect college basketball. But for now, we'll see how it affects those three guys. But at least we got football going. You know, I did watch the games. I was all into the North Carolina TCU. I was pulling for TCU. Belichick was just such a horse's ass at the end of the game. They weren't that impressive.
1: Wait, did he do something on the field? Because I listened to his press conference, and his press conference was fine. He was great.
0: Yeah, he kind of like shrugged off the reporter, kind of turned his back to her while he was running off there. And what is wrong? You know, his son has been gone from the team for, it was like people were just learning that his son was gone from the team. That was announced weeks ago, wasn't it, Chris?
1: People don't pay attention to college football.
0: Yeah, I'm just wondering, you know, was he calling plays from a phone or something? They never like cleared that up. I didn't know what the hell was
1: going on. No, he was not. He's away from the team. He's taking care of personal matters. It's kind of there's a lot of different rumors out there, but it's centered around one specific thing that he's dealing with right now.
0: Okay.
1: And so, he's not magically calling plays or anything. He's away from the team. And Belichick even shouted out him and Michael Lombardi in his post-game press conference, I sat and listened to it. I was kind of shocked by how much he even talked about it to begin with. Remember, their GM, Michael Lombardi, is away from the team too. But they found a way to win. So, I'm kind of rooting for him. You and I are on opposite sides of this. I want to see him win. But I think they're going to be in big trouble in North Carolina. All right, we got a break. That's everything from anything else you want to add from college football before we dive into NFL for the next 40 minutes of hour one.
0: No, I'm just ready for, okay. I mean, we'll take a look at some of the early games coming up. What is they start on Thursday again? And there were some kind of other games that were quite remarkable, but otherwise I wish there was just more games and more big games, but that's okay. I could wait till Thursday, and then they start the onslaught. You play on Friday, right?
1: That's right. Oklahoma plays on Friday night next week against UTEP. But, yeah, you got a bevy of games on Thursday, and

0: None of them are necessarily jaw-dropping, but you do get Colorado at Georgia Tech. You know, you do get one kind of interesting game on Thursday night. We'll preview that whole schedule coming up. So Fox Football Sunday, when we come back, rosters are set for now. We had a bevy of moves, but maybe the biggest move happened when Arnie sent the Roman numeral rundown, and he's already changed his Super Bowl pick. We'll talk about it next right here on Fox Sports Radio.
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7: All right, it's Arnie and Plank on a Fox football Sunday.
8: Yes.
7: Still got a week before the NFL gets here, but I became more familiar with a term called gaslighting this week. We had someone at work that we realized had been gaslighting us. And I realized as I had my Saturday routine, and thank you for understanding that I worked an overnight, not sending it until 8:30 this morning for our 10
8: p.m. show. Yeah, I let you sleep
7: in
8: a little bit. You're welcome.
7: After spending countless weeks telling us just how incredible the upgrade was at coach and quarterback and how they have the easiest schedule and how we're a bunch of morons and we don't watch football and telling you that your Miami Super Bowl pick is dumb.
8: And I'm the smartest guy in the room.
7: That's right. You have changed your Super Bowl pick to now what you're calling in Roman numeral 4,
8: yeah,
7: your real Super Bowl pick, which is neither team that you had picked to make the Super Bowl leading up to this week.
8: I still like the Cowboys, but I kind of backed away from them.
7: Why?
8: I just don't.
7: Because everybody else is picking the Rams?
8: Wait, don't give away my pick right now. I'm not done with that.
7: I'm just guessing.
8: Yeah, well, that and did you hear what Jeff Hafley had to say, the Dolphin head coach, about the season coming up?
7: You mean the thing that we all have known since basically they trotted that roster out there? Yeah, go ahead.
8: Success won't be defined by winning. No, you can't. No, that's the only definition of success is how many games you win. You're not succeeding if you're going 2-15 or anything like that. I still think we're going to be better than people are giving us credit for. But my real Super Bowl pick is going to be the Rams and my Buffalo Bills out in Los Angeles this year. So I'm looking forward to that. Then my wife will go to the game and maybe I'll come out to LA and do the show out there.
7: Wait, what?
8: Yeah.
7: Are you changing your Super Bowl pick or not?
8: Yeah, Rams and the Bills.
7: Then why would you come out here?
8: Well, my wife is a Bills fan.
7: Oh, okay. I'm sorry. Yeah. I thought you were trying to claim the Rams or something. Hey, by the way, funny, and I wonder where Paul is. Where's Paul, or Bills Mafia guy that's always a great contributor on Sunday nights? Has there ever been a new stadium that opens up that's had more issues than the Bills Stadium has? Do you see now they're actually changing out the turf? They're going to put a whole new grass surface on it before their first home game in a couple weeks?
8: No, I didn't. So what happened to the original turf they put in?
7: Too much clotting, too much dirt was coming up. I guess it wasn't settled or there was something wrong with it. So I think one of the players, and I believe this is a very professional term, so I would like to apologize for using it on the national airways, but he referred to the turf as ass. I don't think there's any other way to kind of put it. So they're putting brand new grass fields on in Buffalo before their first game. How about that?
8: Wow. That didn't take them long to first some of the obstruction from the seats and now the field. I mean, what can really go wrong next?
7: Yeah,
8: I mean,
7: nothing.
8: That takes care of pretty much everything now.
7: So are you then openly admitting that you've just been talking out of your backside
8: No,
7: because there's not anything magical you could have seen in the preseason that would lead you to change this pick from Dolphins-Cowboys to Bills versus Rams.
8: I think the Cowboys and the Rams are going to play in the NFC Championship game. So I'm just changing the winner of the

0: championship game. That's all I'm doing there, from the Cowboys to the Rams. No big deal. I changed to the Bills because, let's face it, the AFC East is just not a juggernaut. They get two bye weeks, and then they get two easy games against the Jets, two easy games against the Patriots, and probably one game against the Dolphins. So that's like seven bye weeks. That helps them out toward, when it gets to playoff time. I think it's going to be an easy year for Buffalo. Well, they're going to be sitting pretty. They'll be the number one seed going in.
1: The team that you originally picked is also in the East, too. Your whole idea that suddenly you're looking at the East after, cramming the Dolphins down our throat.
0: I didn't know they were going to trade as well. I didn't know they were going to trade yours.
1: Oh, yeah. That makes all the difference. All right, Steve DeSager comes rolling in with everything that's trending in the world of sports. What's going on, Steve? Uh-oh. Steve not here?
2: Yeah, definitely here. Hello, gentlemen, and definitely thank you for the gaslighting reference, because that is something that occurs on this show on a weekly basis.
1: Wow. All the time.
0: Wow.
2: For those who don't know, manipulate to try and make someone doubt their own memory, and I hear Chris Weekly say, no, Arnie, I heard you say specifically that the term comes from the Oscar-winning black and white movie Gaslight from back in the 1940s, husband is, that's a very famous movie, Ingrid Bergman. And as far as USC, Chris, you do not have to wait long to see what the next USC crowd is going to be like, because Fox TV this Friday night has USC hosting Fresno State.
1: I don't know who's
2: going to be there at kickoff at 6 o'clock on a Friday night in downtown L.A., but go ahead, give it a shot. TV rules all. On their non-conference, a year from now, USC is going to be hosting UNLV and Nevada. Fresno State's back in L.A. in a couple years. Keep in mind, there is no Notre Dame schedule on the schedule for a while.
1: 2030.
2: USC-Notre Dame, when it resumes in 2030, will be a week one game at the Coliseum, which is, by the way, a stadium where capacity is down to 77,000 seats. USC has put a lot of money into renovations in recent years, so it's been a long time since it sat 90 or 100,000. Those renovations do make it more modern. They were much needed. USC's been playing football in that stadium since 1923.
0: Wow.
2: Even before the 1932 Olympics were in that stadium. But yeah, it was a small crowd. Let's just leave it at that. There are legitimate excuses, but in the end, that's what they are. Okay.
1: Excuses.
2: A note on the Virginia game, by the way. I had heard the Virginia Athletic Department really wanted to do all in its power to start the season off well and get a good crowd, and they got the good vibe and a dominant win yesterday, and it was a huge crowd. The fact is, they were giving away free tickets.
1: Yes, they were.
0: There
1: they
0: go.
1: They papered the place.
2: It was like papering the house for a boxing match. Charlottesville City Schools, not just staff, school families could get up to four free tickets just being part of the city school system for the game yesterday.
0: There you go.
2: So, yes, they had a large crowd. Congratulations.
0: Any way you have to do it, do it.
2: Yeah, exactly. It started off very well for them, and unlike last year, it actually counted as a conference game.
1: That's right.
2: As far as what's going on in New York City right now, some notable things. First off, the U.S. Open started this morning. Venus Williams is playing her first round match against Sofia Kenin tonight. It has yet to start. It's 11:35 in New York because at Arthur Ashe Stadium, they've just begun set number five of Novak Djokovic tied against an unknown from Argentina.
0: Yeah, he's losing now.
2: It's two sets apiece, and for the moment, he's down 1-0, but serving to tie early in the fifth set. And Djokovic has thrown up multiple times during this match. As one of the analysts said, I cannot imagine how much fluid he has lost in this match as we hit set number five. This is the longest first rounder he's ever played at a U.S. Open, needless to say. And there's still another match coming after midnight in New York. So all those people in Europe that are tennis fans, before you head off to work, you'll be able to see Venus Williams live in your London TV.
1: That's crazy.
2: Scotty Scheffler.
1: I was wondering why it was on, but
2: yeah,
1: I guess we're still going.
2: Live and still going. Scotty Scheffler won the PGA Tour Championship by 3 strokes over Victor Hovland. Defensive tackle Aaron Donald officially returned to the Rams after 2 years of retirement. Wide receiver Odell Beckham made the Giants roster. The WNBA is now on a break after the four games tonight. Atlanta beat Minnesota today 89-81. Coming up in women's hoops is the FIBA World Cup in Berlin that starts this week.

0: Pato O'Ward took both IndyCar races in Wisconsin. Alex Palou clinched the season title, his fifth of his career. NASCAR's regular season finished last night at Daytona. Tonight's ball game at Wrigley Field, Chicago, went to the Reds over the Cubs 7-5. Rookie of the Year candidate Sal Stewart with his 31st home run for the Cubs. Two long balls for Pete Crow Armstrong. He has 38 home runs. The Phillies have won 13 of 15 after a win at the Angels today 5-2. Halos have lost seven straight. The worst team in the National League, the Rockies, lost again, this time in 10 innings at Atlanta 3-2. The Braves have won seven in a row. The Dodgers and Tyler Glasnow won 6-1 at Detroit. The Yankees hit five home runs and beat up Boston 16-1. Tampa Bay with two in the bottom of the 11th, down San Diego 5-4. Guys, in this game, the best closer in the league was there to close it out for San Diego, Mason Miller. Two outs in the ninth, man on base.
1: I was watching this game.
0: Home run down the left field line ties the game. How? It went off the outfielder's glove and over the wall. He actually made the catch through the air.
1: They're going to look back at that and realize they made a mistake, because he caught it on the right side of the fence and his momentum in the glove went over and then the ball popped out. Once the ball went over to the other side of the fence, I think it's a catch right there and then. I think they're going to rule it that and say, you know what, we screwed up. That should have been a catch.
0: If I can maybe borrow a football phrase, he didn't complete the catch. He had nothing to present to the umpire. He banged into the low wall in Tampa, or St. Pete, I should say, and the ball flew out of his glove and right over. Not as entertaining as that Canseco clip where it hit him in the head and went over the fence, but it's the same result. By the way, for those who didn't hear, on Friday, the Rays got approval for a new ballpark finally. And it's going to be across the street from the Tampa Bay Buck Stadium. The Tampa Bay Rays are actually going to play in Tampa, Florida for the first time.
1: Wow.
0: In 2029, if and when they get this built. I only say if because, you know, there are other material things to work out.
1: I don't believe it.
0: The approval is there, and the lease at the current place, which everybody has always complained about, runs out after 2028.
2: 2028. All right. Thanks, Steve. Mm-hmm. That's a look at what's trending in the world of sports right now. Now, I got to tell you something.
1: Yeah.
2: I think you have completely and totally gaslit me, man.
1: Oh,
2: I'm
1: wow.
2: so angry about you switching your Super Bowl pick.
1: I told you when I made my pick, I get to change it up to the start of the season. So now that we're done with the preseason, a few things I wanted to change. I don't like that Halfley's like, we don't define success by winning. That bugs the hell out of me. So that scares me also. And I'm starting to think, well, maybe they're not going to the Super Bowl, although I still think they're going to have a great year. And when they do, I want to get credit for that. And I do think it's between the Rams and the Cowboys. That was a tough call on that one.
2: Yeah. Okay. I mean, what I just have to basically ask one more time. What is it in the preseason that you saw? Was it just more time in the lab, kind of thinking
1: you know,
2: about
1: we
2: it?
1: We watch like, football different. I've got that football
2: right.
1: eye, and you guys really don't, Chris. It's just hard for me to really explain. You know what I mean?
2: Well, I mean, I would love an explanation at some point, but I'll just hopefully learn as we roll along. Well, your change has obviously caught the attention of our listeners.
1: Oh, has it?
2: I haven't checked. Best way to get in touch with the program is through X. You can follow us on Twitter/X. Arnie is at Stinking Genius One. I'm at Plank Show, but everybody better be following at Fox Sports Radio. 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

0: I don't want to see their season tanked already.
1: Oh, stop it. There's no flip-flopping on that. The Bills, like I said, they play in the easiest division. Let's be honest. It's downright disgusting. Two against the Jets.
0: Had two playoff teams in it last year, but okay, go ahead.
1: Let me tell you something. The Patriot game against Seattle, you're going to see how bad the Patriots are when Seattle just like beats the snot out of them. So they're going to have a terrible year this year. That schedule's finally going to catch up with them. And if Miami's not as good as I think they are, that's another two easy games for Buffalo. They're going to have an easy time of this.
0: Yeah. Theo writes, Arnie, on behalf of Bills Mafia, we're going to need to change your Super Bowl pick on the second hour of the AFC. Roman numeral 5, please stick with your Dolphins.
1: No, I can't do that. I finally came to light. I go, I can't pick the Dolphins, man. First of all, I'll probably end up jinxing them. But if they go to the Super Bowl, you know I'm going to take credit for that, right, Chris? You know I'm going to say I mean,
0: you take credit for a lot of things that happened that you didn't predict anyway, so I don't know why this would change at all. Shady Sean 420, my
1: yeah.
0: guy. There needs to be an in-depth, serious conversation on my Titans, who can't draft anyone and should have their draft picks taken away. The franchise folded and regulated to the CFL. Please sell the new Nissan Stadium.
1: What's more exciting? Who's going to have the number one seed for the playoffs? Or who's going to fight it out for the number one pick in the draft? You got some people say the Dolphins, the Raiders, the Titans. There's some lonely teams down there at the bottom,
0: Jets? Well, you're not going to include the Jets or the Browns
1: the Jets,
0: in this?
1: Yeah. Oh, the Browns, too. You got five of them there.
0: Well, I think that the battle will be much more intense for the top seed because, I mean, it's going to be hard to tank. I think Arizona's going to back into some wins. I think your Dolphins are going to back into some wins.
1: Remember, that's my ache for Arch. Remember, that's my T-shirt. Don't take that. Ache for Arch.
0: If you're sitting there and you got a choice between Arch Manning or Dante Moore or Malik Willis, who are you going with?
1: Are you joking? Are you serious?
0: Yeah, I'm serious.
1: Really?
0: Yeah, you got those three guys. Dante Moore, who might have been the second pick and would have been in this year's draft.
1: I will
0: Malik Willis,
1: in,
0: who you have told us for a significant amount of time is this incredible upgrade for the Dolphins and this great quarterback.
1: I will call
0: and then Arch
1: in,
0: Manning, who's had one good year.
1: I will call in sick to the boss, drive down, pick up Arch Manning, and drive him out to Miami personally.
0: After all this trash you've talked about Malik Willis the last month,
1: You did say Arch Manning, right? I mean, is there another Arch Manning I'm not thinking about or what?
0: I mean, you did sit here and tell us about Malik Willis the entire month, and now all of a sudden, the week before the first game, you're like, oh, man, I'll take Arch Manning in a heartbeat.
1: I know you're not going to understand this. Do your best that you can. There's a difference between dating a 7 and dating a 10, okay? Big difference, my friend, and Arch is a 10, okay? There you go.
0: What are you basing that on? Other than his last name.
1: Oh, I could tell. You could just see his whole, just the way he plays football, man. You don't see how he's been the number one pick. Didn't I tell you years ago that he was going to be the number one pick in the draft?
0: So did every single mock draft. But I'm asking for like, you're just saying, yeah, I see it. I mean, I understand he's gotten better, but I don't think he's played like the number one pick yet. And I like him a lot. I think he's really good. But I think people like you, and others base this on his last name. And if that was Reggie Jackson, that was the quarterback at Texas right now, you wouldn't think twice about
1: it. I'll tell you, if he's half the quarterback of Peyton and Eli and almost as good as Archie, then I'm okay with everything. Okay, how about that?
0: Half?
1: I'll be okay.
0: Half as good as those two with the way that you're talking about him? And by the way, he is also their nephew. He is not their son, so keep that in mind,
1: yes,
0: too.
1: Yes, I know that. I know that.
0: Yeah. I do you? Because the way you're talking right now, I don't know. Ryan in San Diego. Please, Arnie, do not curse my Rams. Don't say it is O-V-E-R over, over, over. Do not curse my Rams. That's
1: it's
0: from Ryan
1: too late
0: in San
1: for that.
0: Diego.
1: Yeah, it's done for that. The Rams, you might as well pencil them in already for the Super Bowl. They're probably already just thinking, you know, we'll have to bench everybody for the last couple games and rest everybody. They're going to be so dominant this year, though it's tough. NFC has a lot of good teams, though, that's for sure.
0: I will add this, and this is a really good point from Rudy.
1: Yeah.
0: At Why Not Man 23 on the X.

0: Summer is almost over, Arnie. No more flip-flops. And he doesn't just mean the shoes. He means you constantly flopping on your picks.
1: No, what do you mean flop? The season hasn't started yet. How can I be flopping on my picks? We haven't even played a game yet, for crying out loud.
0: Okay, I'm just going to say this one more time so you can quit gaslighting me.
1: Yeah.
0: You literally fought with us, yelled at us, called us morons for a month because we told you your Super Bowl pick was ridiculous. And then the final show before the full weekend of college football, you flip your Super Bowl pick and act like, oh, yeah, see, this is whatever. This is what it's supposed to be. I told you guys all along. Like, you don't understand that? You don't see why everyone be like, dude, enough.
1: No, I told you before we even started that, you know, I'll pick one before the preseason, but I have the right to change things around as we get through the preseason.
0: All right, when we come back, Todd Furman will join us, and there is a lot to take away from cutdown day in the NFL. Bunch of deals. We'll update him next on Fox Sports Radio.
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0: Curaçao took the Little League World Series final. Tonight in the major leagues, the Reds won 7-5 at the Cubs. Despite two more homers from the Cubbies' Pete Crow Armstrong, he has 38. Rookie Sal Stewart of the Reds with his 31st home run. Atlanta won its 7th game in a row, a 10-inning win over Colorado 3-2. Phillies won again, 5-2 at the Angels, who dropped 7 straight. The Dodgers and Tyler Glasnow won 6-1 at Detroit. I'm Steve DeSager.
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6: And Todd Furman will join us coming up in exactly 15 to 20 minutes. I say exactly, then I give you a time range. 15 to 20 minutes from now. And you heard from DeSager, big breaking news tonight. Novak Djokovic has been knocked out of the first round of the U.S. Open, which is still going on at midnight 01 Eastern time. So,
7: do people still want to see Venus? I mean, if you told me like Jimmy Connors or McEnroe were playing, I'd call in sick just to watch those guys. But nobody cares that Venus is playing, huh?
6: Do you know when the last time John McEnroe played professional tennis
7: I know,
6: was?
7: But I would still want to watch it. If I told you he was playing tonight, that would have been the number one topic on the show.
6: If John McEnroe was playing at 67 years old, it would be the top topic of the night over the first weekend of the college football season. Is that what you're telling me?
7: Well, it's a week and a half before the season. So,
6: well, the first weekend of the college football season just took place. We spent the whole first hour talking about
7: it. The college football season, yeah, you're right about that.
6: So you're telling me if John McEnroe was playing tonight, it's all you would want to talk about?
7: No, the TCU North Carolina game, right? That was the game I wanted to talk
6: about.
7: You're
6: going with a 67-year-old retired tennis player who hasn't played professionally in, like, at the very least 20 years.
7: If he was playing Borg, then maybe then.
6: The last time he won a U.S. Open was 1989, but okay.
7: Wow.
6: Today was cut down day. Yeah. In the NFL. We saw a couple of moves, but anything surprise? Well, first of all, we spent an hour and we didn't get to our contractually obligated segment on Aaron Donald's return. Now, again, this is something that had been rumored. Whenever you have veterans that return from retirement, usually they try to come back after training camp is over. He timed it perfectly.
7: Of course.
6: Anything surprising about that?
7: No, I mean, I kind of felt he was coming back anyway, and I kind of felt that it was going to be decided after training camp and after the preseason, which is exactly what happened. I don't think he's going to play all 17 games. Will he play in the first game? I probably think it's limited. Were they playing overseas or Australia or whatever? So he'll probably get a little bit of action if he even plays at all. But it's still a pretty big add to the team. Look, let's be honest. They were really the favorites without him. Now it just adds a little bit more to the team and just a little bit deeper in depth. So it's a win-win situation. They don't have to pay him a lot of money either, I'm guessing.
6: What? Did you see his deal?
7: No, what was his deal? What was it, for 1 year?
6: Yes, it was a one-year deal for $20 million.
7: Doesn't seem like a lot of money for somebody like him, that's for sure.
6: You don't think $20 million a year is a lot of money for a defensive tackle in the NFL?
7: Not for somebody like Aaron Donald. I mean, but in his prime, I should say in his prime, he was probably worth a lot more than that. But nowadays, after taking all that time off, I'd have to rethink that, I guess.
6: Well, I mean, it's in the general vicinity of what he was making. His average salary when he signed his first contract in 2018 was 22.5 mil. Mm-hmm. So he had 31 mil in his last deal, but that was, kind of big, loaded on a $25 million signing bonus. I mean, I don't know, dude. I think 20 million's getting a lot of money to come back for 1 year.
7: What'd you expect to sign him for? What, like?
6: Well, when you say it's a deal, like, oh, okay. When you say they got him on a good contract, I'm like, okay, like what, 5 mil, 6 mil? I mean, $20 million seems rather significant to me. And maybe I'm just jaded. Maybe you're right, but it seems like that's a lot of money to pay a guy for 1 year. Even if it is Aaron Donald, right? Hey, you know what you're getting with.

0: with him, but I don't know. Seems like a lot of coin. Does it make that big of a difference, in your opinion?
1: It won't make any difference on the odds in Vegas, if that's what you're asking. It won't move the needle. Maybe a few more people will bet it because they're in Southern California, the proximity to Vegas, if that even is still a thing anymore. But overall, it just, like I said, it adds to the team. They just went from the favorite to really the favorite or something like that. They're still the number one team in the NFC, but you certainly love to add a guy like that. There's no doubt.
0: Oh, yeah. Absolutely. I think it was the worst kept secret that you could possibly have had, right, if you even want to consider it a secret, because it got out pretty quick. But the Rams getting their guys I think is a pretty big deal. Now, let's real quick spend a few minutes on Roman numeral 5, because you do have the Dolphins here, even though you have removed them from your Super Bowl pick.
1: Yeah.
0: You ask a very simple question, a team that is now not allowing their success to be defined by winning, which is one of the all-time worst takes in the history of ever. What exactly is success, or are you on the tank for whichever quarterback you want train now?
1: You mean ache for Arch? And don't steal that from me. That's my T-shirt.
0: I don't think anybody's going to steal ache for Arch from you. I think you're good.
1: You know what I do? I still look at the schedule. And I don't know why people say it's kind of, I think it's so favorable. It's not even funny. Your first two road games against Las Vegas and an injury-prone San Francisco team, you could pull off a couple upsets. You get the Chiefs at home. Who knows how well Mahomes is going to be playing at that point? You certainly got a question mark of a Minnesota team. So they got their first three games out of four on the road against question mark teams, all right? And then you're going to tell me, okay, Cincinnati, that could be a tough one, but that's at home. And then at the Jets and the Patriots, man, oh, man. I mean, you talk about a favorable schedule. That's why I really kind of like the Dolphins. If their damn coach would say, yeah, you know, we're going to, but he is a upgrade from the chemistry professor. You didn't say anything about that. I noticed, you know,
0: no, because I was waiting on you to say it, because that's really all you really have when it comes to this team, right?
1: You're the one that makes a big deal about the coaching.
0: Coaching matters.
1: Yeah.
0: You don't think so? Coaching absolutely matters. And I'll tell you what, your former coach is going to have a major role in a team that I think's got a chance to do something pretty special this year in the Chargers. You know, what's going to happen when he gets a real quarterback to run things for him after you were sitting there blowing smoke up our backside for the last 5 years about how great Tua was?
1: Disappointment, huh?
0: I mean, you got to wear that way, one, Tua, buddy. That's Tua your played quarterback.
1: He played his best game in the preseason game against the Dolphins, by the way. I just want you to know that.
0: Why'd you guys boo him? He basically died on the field for you, and you boo him? What in the world are you doing, Miami? You kind of suck as a franchise recently. I mean, it's not like you're out there winning titles or even consistently making the playoffs, and Tua took you to it in back-to-back years, and you're going to boo him when he comes back? The guy basically laid on the field with, I mean, what was it called, fencing, because he was trying to play through a terrible concussion problem?
1: Right.
0: And they booed him? Like, okay, whatever.
1: Not what you've done for me, what you've done for me lately. You know, there was high expectations for Tua. Look at all the quarterbacks that came out in that draft, and they could have gone in a different direction. You could just say that just was so disappointing, especially when they made the playoffs once with Tua. And then, you know what? Let's give him a little bit of a break, because of all the concussions, certainly affected, what, two or three of the seasons, there's no doubt.
0: Doug writes, Arnie changed his Super Bowl pick after the Dolphins announced that there'll be more losses this season. Can't blame him. When your own team says don't expect wins, you have to adjust the forecast accordingly.
1: All right, you see, now there you go. There's a guy that's on my side about that. I mean, it makes sense when the coach is like, well, we're not going to define wins and losses by success. I'm like, well, get the hell out of here. You're scaring the crap out of me. I feel like the season's already over before it starts.
0: I know Todd Furman is coming up next.
1: Yeah.
0: And we're going to get in some of the numbers that are starting to kind of percolate, move around a little bit in week one in the NFL. But was there any other additions to the preseason Hall of Fame? Was there any other? I barely watched the games. Like, they've been on, but I didn't find myself necessarily dialed into the games in the, and college starting probably had a little bit to do with that.

0: But the NFL preseason, I did what you typically do. I kind of felt like I tapped out. I really turned on the NFL preseason this year for some reason, Arnie. I love it. I'm excited that football is back. But I don't know, man. The games just really, they didn't do anything for me.
1: I tapped out in week three also, to be honest with you. Like you said, maybe it's because college football was back. I was really geeked up for it, no matter how bad the games were, how small of a schedule it was. Like I told you, I was watching North Carolina TCU like it was the national championship game. So I was all into it. I just wanted to watch college football. But the preseason games, I just couldn't do it. It was just too much for me.
0: I'll tell you what the coolest thing for the preseason games was this weekend. It was the Cardinals-Packers game.
1: Yeah.
0: Where you had two brothers going up against each other for the first time as head coaches. And in the second half, the Packers just decided, hey, we're going to let Jordan Love call the plays.
1: Right.
0: And they made him the offensive coordinator. So that way, you know, Matt LaFleur, and I don't know if there was one of these kind of things where he was trying to necessarily keep anything too terribly far away from his brother. I don't think so. But he let his quarterback call plays. Now that's something I think is fun that I can get behind. Like, give Dak Prescott a headset. Let him call plays for a half, or give, I don't know, Malik Willis. Like,
1: how about us? Give a talk show host or
0: a
1: fan. Let's do this.
0: That's dumb. Giving a player.
1: What do you mean that's dumb?
0: That's a practice thing. I don't want you and your Madden playbook out there. I want my team to be good. I want them to win games.
1: I heard that Big Cat from Barstool is going to be calling the plays for, is it Toledo's first game? I think it's Toledo's first game or something like that.
0: Are you sure he's not talking about a video game?
1: No, I'm 100% sure. Google it. They were doing a contest, and I don't know if it's for the first quarter or the whole game. It can't be the whole game, can it? That'd be absolutely crazy. And you had to bid on it to see if, you know, where you are in that. And I heard the winning bidder was leading in the bidding, but I don't know if he closed it out.
0: Dude, it's a promotion.
1: Right.
0: And the whole idea is, number one, there's probably not many people more popular than Dan, and Big Cat, and they popularized Akron because he created the coach Akron, during COVID that won national championships. And they had a raffle giving a season ticket holder, did Akron, the chance to assist Joe Moorhead in scripting the opening offensive series.
1: But, oh, okay.
0: Yeah, he's not getting a call place for them.
1: I'm like, call the plays for the opening series. How great is that, man? That would be awesome.
0: But I'm here for it. I'm here for it. And he bought all the tickets to try to win the contest. Well done, Dan. That's hilarious. But listen, that's college football. I feel like in the world of the preseason, I don't know what more we can do outside of just everyone accepting that We've got to quit charging regular price for tickets and parking. That do what Virginia did, paper the place. You're not making your nut based on how many people show up for a preseason game. I don't know. I feel like that it's the NFL's time to realize that this is not a sham, but it's not what you're paying to see, and it's time to start kind of admitting that. And if we're going to keep doing this, if it's three games, if it's two games, hell, if it's one, Arnie, we got to quit charging regular prices for this.
1: Also, I think maybe spice it up a little bit. I don't know if this does anything. The thing I was thinking about is maybe like the Cowboys play a team and the Texans play a team, and they all play at Jerry's World. One game, you know, starts at like noon and the other one at 5 right, or something like that. And, you know, all the fans come into town, the Dallas, and make a weekend of it or something like that.
0: All right. So you're of the opinion that things will remain unchanged and will continue with a three-game preseason.
1: I think it's going to go to two games. It will go to, once we have an 18-game schedule, the preseason will go to two games.
0: Well, is that sooner or later when we're getting to an 18-game schedule?
1: I think that's going to be sooner. And you know what? Good for that. I'm glad we only have two. First of all, I'm glad we're having the 18 games. We'll have to obviously make changes to the roster, and we'll talk about quarterbacks and all that stuff later on. But good for that we'll only have two preseason games. That makes it more palatable. Actually, it makes it more interesting because the starters will probably play in the

0: second one to get ready for the start of the season. And at least we'll be a little bit curious what they're doing, and it carries over to week number one. So, and by the way, I don't like this whole 2 week waiting or a week and a half waiting or whatever it was since the last preseason game. I think it's a little too much. I wish we kind of got going, you know?
1: Yeah, well, there'll be an even bigger buffer next year because we'll have 2 full weeks of the college football season before we start the NFL. Because, again, week zero is no more. This was it. Next year, Arnie and I will be sitting here on a Sunday night recapping every team in college football kicking off its season. All right, when we come back, we'll get Todd Furman's thoughts on week one. And Todd's got a new gig. It's all coming up on a busy Sunday night with Arnie and Plank right here on Fox Sports Radio.
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4: All right, Todd Furman coming up here in moments. It's Arnie and Plank on a Fox Football Sunday. Boy, you really leveled off after your hot start, didn't you? Picking games, finishing 500. What's wrong with you?
5: Yeah, 15-15 in the preseason. You aggravated me with my college football picture. Totally threw me off. I need you to not give me your opinions on the games when I'm doing my picks. It just completely throws me off.
4: Well, you stayed with your same pick. You didn't change your pick.
5: No, but I jumped on USC instead of just taking the over.
4: I mean,
5: Lincoln Kennedy runs it up against everybody.
4: Lincoln Riley, but that's okay.
5: Lincoln Riley. I'm sorry.
4: All right, joining us right now on the program is our man, Todd Furman, who doesn't beat his chest over a hot start. He allows it to play out. Todd, interesting weekend in college football. Somehow Stanford still covers. A little bit of a mess out in Ireland, but any broad takeaways from week zero?
6: Shout out to Lincoln Kennedy, by the way, former radio personality out here for the Vegas Raiders. So I'm glad Arnie's able to get his Lincolns correctly in line. But in terms of major takeaways for me, I never like to overreact to just what we see during week zero, but I also don't want to underreact. So we can start with the first game we saw. North Carolina defensively looked the part of a team that picked up kind of where they left off last year. Yeah. Still plenty of questions they're going to have to answer on the offensive side, but love what I saw from that group for the better part of three quarters once they were able to adjust to what TCU wanted to do running the football. But I'm not buying Billy Edwards. I don't think it's going to be all rainbows and gumdrops for Chapel Bill in year two, but a much better start than anticipated. And on the flip side of things, you have to be a little bit concerned about TCU and where this program goes from here, knowing that they're 4 years removed from competing for a national championship, and that group looked like anything but a Big 12 contender. And then we can go to the nightcap, where I thought Memphis took full advantage of UNLV losing their starting center in the second half. It looked like they had Miles Garrett, Aaron Donald, and Lawrence Taylor out there rushing three against the UNLV front in that third and fourth quarter, and really flipped the script on what I thought was a phenomenal half from Jackson Arnold, where the game appeared to be much slower, was much more decisive with his decisions, and then some of those old habits reared their ugly head, where he was reluctant to get the ball out in the face of pressure. And I think Memphis has an excellent opportunity with a couple of non-conference resume-building wins if they can win next week at home against Arkansas State and go out to the Smurf Turf in 2 weeks and knock off the Pac-12 favorite in Boise before they get into the AAC.
5: Todd, I know USC played a lot of their subs in the second half. They had the game firmly in hand, but they only won 42-26. Is that a red flag, or you want to see another game from them, obviously?
6: Not a red flag at all, because the game I watched, USC was up 35-3 going into the fourth quarter, and that's where we saw USC play their third stringers, and Lincoln Riley didn't shy away from that, said there are a lot of teachable moments, was disappointed with the level of compete we saw from inexperienced players, and I think anybody who looks at the final score, 42-26, gets blindsided by the fact that it was a dominant effort from USC for the first 45 minutes,

0: odd to think about USC playing a team in the Pac-12. Hey, one final, I guess, college football thought for me. Todd, are these players LSU is going to get, is it changing any opinion you have on the Tigers? Now that they've beaten the SEC for now, do you see other teams trying to follow suit, or are we kind of set everywhere else, you think?
1: I'll be honest here, and I won't mince words. I'm kind of embarrassed by the SEC stance on this whole thing, deciding that they want to bend a de facto knee to the court system, while the other conferences said, you know what, we're going to do what we think is best for our student athletes, and we'll sort out the consequences later on down the road. So just when I think the SEC can be a trendsetter and take a step forward, in my opinion, this is a monumental step back. And in terms of how it relates to LSU, Chris, you've been around college football longer than I have. If you love your roster and you're ready to break camp, are you running to bring in outside elements, guys that have been in a pro camp, to potentially disrupt the harmony? It tells me that Lane Kiffin may not have the pieces that he necessarily believes he needs to compete in the SEC and go out there and be a legitimate threat. So going to be fascinated to watch the game on Saturday night. No idea what we're going to get from the Battle of the Tigers down there in Baton Rouge. But I wasn't buying LSU stock before, and I'm sure not buying it now with some of these late camp additions to their roster.
2: You know, Todd, I am a little embarrassed. I did not know this until I was actually reading Yahoo Sports when I saw that the Big Ten suffered one of their worst losses ever when Northwestern State lost. Didn't know Northwestern State was in the Big Ten. I'm sorry about that. Didn't know that there.
1: You know, no disrespect to the Demons, you know, current or present, that have a Northwestern State degree. But from an academic standpoint, I don't think anybody's putting Northwestern State in the same breath as Northwestern any more than they will on the football field. So you got to love sports journalism, whether that was a real personality or not, who happened to write that article. I'm going to err on the side of AI slop above all else, but egregious error, but made for plenty of great content. But shout out to a small school that has 159 players and I believe 25 scholarships able to pull off that upset against Northwestern State over the weekend.
0: Love it. Now, with that in mind, we finally said a bit adieu to week zero. Now, for those that are unaware, this will be the opening weekend of the college football season next year. We had, I don't know, maybe about 15 years of college football kind of tinkering with a handful of games in week zero. I'll always remember it as maybe not being what I wanted it to be. But now that week zero is gone, Todd, did college football handle it well? Is it good to start it a week earlier, you think?
1: If it gives teams a second bye, I think it increases the quality product that we're going to see on the field when we start to go through those weeks of attrition in October, November, especially for these power conferences. The college football calendar continues to get elongated. I mean, we're not going to crown a national championship essentially till a week before Valentine's Day. I know a little bit facetious, but that's what it feels like in late January. So if you can give an extra bye week and start the season a week earlier, I think it makes a world of sense. Selfishly, from my standpoint, I actually like to slow start this season with just 8 games. No disrespect to any of the FCS schools who started their full slate of games over the weekend. I need a little bit of time for me to ratchet up my ability to watch this many games. 8 games with kind of scattered throughout the day is a nice start. We have a few more coming next Saturday with a full slate, but it takes a while. I'm not a spring chicken anymore, guys, to be able to go from watching 40-plus college football games on Saturday to a full slate of NFL on Sunday. I have to ramp up slowly, and these de facto two-a-days for us as sports bettors and fans provide a nice little segue to do so.
2: Oh, absolutely. All right. What is your biggest long shot in the NFL? Did you bet anything like, I don't know, somebody to win a division, a long shot to win a Super Bowl, or to the exact pairing for the Super Bowl? Did you bet any long shots or what?
1: You know, don't really have any long shots to win divisions. I mean, when you're looking at some of the numbers out there, I mean, the Arizona Cardinals check in at 100-1 to win the NFC West, a byproduct of finishing last in division and still having arguably not the most difficult schedule this year, but the most difficult NFL schedule we've seen over the last decade. And while this pick seems to be getting a little bit trendier, if I'm looking to try and make a case for a team, I'm a buyer of the Cincinnati Bengals this year. I really believe the offensive line can take a step forward. I don't think it's going to be an elite group by any stretch of the imagination, but a healthier Joe Burrow, a defense that retooled with some veterans, got some difference makers as well. And when I look at the AFC, a lot of these teams have to answer questions in the form of favorites in the Baltimore Ravens, the Buffalo Bills, etc. So I'm a buyer in the Cincinnati Bengals at a price tag around 20-1. And what a level of symmetry it would be for them coming up just a field goal short the last time the Super Bowl was played in Los Angeles, that Joe Burrow could finally get to the mountaintop back at SoFi Stadium and win the whole thing.
2: Yeah, by the way, I decided I'm not betting the Dolphins to win the Super Bowl.
1: Well, I mean, I'm glad to see Coach Hafley tempering expectations, basically.

0: we're not going to judge a success of this season based on win-losses, but player development. And when you look at the de facto battery that the team has from a quarterback and wide receiver position, I'm convinced the three of us have almost as many snaps, catches, and touchdowns accounted for as what you're going to get from Malik Willis, a backup to be named later, and a 1-2 punch at wide receiver of Caleb Douglas out of Texas Tech and Chris Bell hailing from Louisville.
1: Well, once we traded yours, I'm all out. That's it. That was too much for me.
0: That was the straw that broke the camel's back for you, Arnie. Trading Quinn Ewers took Miami from a legitimate Super Bowl contender or a threat in the AFC East to being an afterthought. I'm glad a Quinn Ewers trade really disrupted the chemistry and flow in the Spanier household.
2: Hey, the Aaron Donald return, shocking, right? No one saw this coming. But did it do anything for you today when you're thinking about the Rams?
0: I mean, it shortens the odds for the Rams, who are already the favorites, from about 5.5 to 1 down to 5 to 1. So you're looking at about a couple of percentage points change in terms of the implied probability there. But it's still a team that I think has some questions they have to answer at wide receiver. I mean, if Puka were to miss any period of time, it's a thin group there. We know Matthew Stafford's not getting any younger. But I do think this team is going to be elite defensively, going to provide some nightmares for offensive coordinators, knowing that they're going to have to double-team Myles Garrett and potentially deal with one-on-one matchups on the interior with Aaron Donald. But I also think the Rams can win a variety of different ways. Rightful favorites, but I would not be advocating to bet them this far out at a price as low as 5 to 1.
1: Todd, can I offer you $500,000? Would you be okay with that?
0: I would, as long as it's not going to be contingent on Novak Djokovic winning his 25th major.
1: No. No, I think what we should do is you and I go 50-50 on one of those NFL survivor pool contests. Obviously, you know, one that pays out over $1 million. What is there any one of them that we, you know, that's like a $50 one, $100 one? Do you know one we could go 50-50 in or what?
0: Well, if I get to be the 50% that accounts for 100% of the brains behind the operation and the 50% you provide the financials, look, Arnie, I can't have you tarnish my resume. I mean, I have a six-figure survivor win already to my credit back in 2020, so I have to try and see if I can replicate and win seven figures this time around in Circa.
1: Oh, yeah. How much was it? How much you said six? How much six figures?
0: We ended up splitting it with a number of other parties. So partner and I took home about $125,000 at Circa.
1: Come on.
2: Hey, congratulations, Todd.
1: Come on. Get rid of
2: the partners. There's reports of a new gig out there for you, man. That's awesome.
0: Yeah. Chris, that was 6 years ago, my friend. The money has long since been spent. It's the time to win another one and take advantage of what they anticipate for a prize pool that could approach $25 million out here in the desert for the biggest legal survivor contest that you can enter.
2: But I was saying, tell us about congratulations on the new gig.
1: Yeah.
0: Oh, thank you. Yeah. Look, it's been about 18 months that we have been on sabbatical, but we had a Godfather type offer that we couldn't refuse with a notable former Fox Sports Radio personality with Clay Travis and his new platform. We're in negotiations for an extended period of time to bring back Bet the Board. So excited about that. Not quite sure when the first episode is going to drop. Hopefully this week to coincide with week one of college football, but don't want to promise anything there. But a 3-year partnership with his new website, and thrilled to have a new sportsbook partner as well with Hard Rock Bet. So I know a lot of college football and NFL enthusiasts and bettors have missed the show. We're thrilled to be back in business for the next couple of years with a video component to boot. So, Arnie, please send me any makeup artist you may know out here in the desert. I'm going to need all the help I can get.
1: Well, I was going to say that you know, you have my number, so if you need me to give out my picks, you just give me a call, Todd. You know that, right?
0: You know what, Arnie? I only have 4 digits listed for you, and I'll have to guess the other 3 if I need picks.
2: Thanks, Todd. Have a good week.
0: Always a pleasure, boy.
2: Todd Furman, first full weekend of college football on tap. There's Todd's thoughts and congrats.
1: How come I don't get a TV show? Jeez, we should get one.
2: You have one. Don't you have a pilot that's in the works?
1: Yeah, that's still working on that. I'm waiting on that one. I'm not even going to get paid for that, though. Jeez.
2: Nah, that stinks. Todd Furman in the house. Check him out on Twitter at Todd Furman. He is Steve DeSager, who comes rolling into the studios.
1: I mean, Ben Maller even had a TV show. Jeez.
2: Ben Maller.
1: Don't give anyone
2: a TV
1: show.
3: He did.
1: For 2 years.
3: He and Looney used to watch
1: on NBC.
3: Yeah. With the picks, yeah.
1: Don't give anybody a TV show if they give him one.
3: So apparently the only offers Arnie gets are offers he can refuse.
1: Wow.
3: Yeah, the way Todd phrased that with the Godfather reference, I half expect that they delivered a horse's head, and now he kind of has to do the show. By the way, he mentioned the Rams at the favorite to win it all this season at 5-1. AP Tonight had a great item that in the last 30 years, almost 30 teams have been at 5-1 odds or better to win it all, and not one of them has won.

0: in the Super Bowl that particular year.
1: What?
0: You'd have to go back to Steve Young's 49ers for the last team to win it all when they were the favorite at plus 500 or better. So there's that. And I did not know about the Northwestern State game where they lost at home to Louisiana Christian. And we're down 12 at home late in the game. I looked it up. Attendance was 6,400. And the NAIA school, Louisiana Christian, has over 100 people apparently on the football team and only about 1,000 students. Now, this is the day that the NFL team rosters had to be down to 53. USC opened yesterday with a roster of 128.
1: Wow.
0: Which they say is only the second most in their history and only the second most in college football this year. North Dakota State, now FBS, is listed at 130 on its roster. Well, tonight in New York, we've had Venus Williams singles match start against Sophia Kennan. Venus is down 4-2 in the first set, but it started at 12:13 in the morning. Latest ever start for any U.S. Open match ever. I know Venus Williams' name is a draw, but let's state the facts. She's in her 40s, and she has lost 14 straight singles matches.
1: Wow.
0: Going into tonight. It's been over a year since she's even won one. The U.S. Open started this morning. Novak Djokovic is out tonight. Battling illness this evening, he lost his first rounder in five sets. That ended just before midnight Eastern time. Carlos Alcaraz is returning from his wrist injury. He's been out since April, so he's in this tournament. But the man ranked number one in men's tennis and singles, Jannik Sinner, will miss this U.S. Open due to a knee injury. Sinner's record this year, 44-3. We are just about done with the IndyCar season. Alex Palou has clinched the season title, his fifth of his career, fourth in a row. He's only 29 years old. In Wisconsin today, both IndyCar races went to Pato O'Ward. You see, there was rain yesterday, so the Saturday race one finished tonight. The season finale is on Fox TV next Sunday in the Bay Area. NASCAR's regular season finished Saturday night at Daytona, and Ryan Preece picked up his first win in a points race and got the final playoff spot. Denny Hamlin is the number one seed for the Chase. Ryan Blaney is the two seed. WNBA is now on break for the upcoming FIBA Women's World Cup in Berlin. The regular season will conclude in late September. All eight of their playoff spots have been clinched. In the five games tonight, wins for Golden State and Dallas, wins for LA and Atlanta at home beat Minnesota 89-81. The Minnesota Lynx had been 31-8.
2: They should put the games up right against the NFL. Let's see how they do in the ratings.
0: Actually, this tournament that's about to start, the final is September 13th, NFL opening day for most teams. Team USA is going to open next week, September 4th, against China and also face Italy and Czechia in group play. Now, the U.S. women's basketball coach from Duke, Kara Lawson, this U.S. roster for this tournament that starts this week, Caitlin Clark, Angel Reese, Asia Wilson, Breonna Stewart, Paige Beckers, Nafisa Collier, etc., etc. As for the NFL, yes, roster cutdown day. The Titans waive quarterback Will Levis. Defensive tackle Aaron Donald officially returned to the Rams. Scotty Scheffler won the PGA's Tour Championship by 3 strokes over Victor Hovland. The Sunday night ball game went to the Reds over the Cubs 7-5. Home run number 31 for rookie Sal Stewart. Pete Crow Armstrong, 2 homers for the Cubs. He has 38. Atlanta won its 7th in a row. Angels lost their 7th straight. Wins for the Dodgers and Yankees. Tampa Bay with 2 runs, bottom of the 11th, beat San Diego. Victories for Houston and Texas. And Curacao won the Little League World Series. Back to you.
3: Boy, it's funny how little interest people started having in the Little League World Series as soon as football got back. I mean, I couldn't even find it anywhere. I think, by the way, from the late night recap from last night, I think the Phillies win over the Angels officially made Poppy's picks 0-3 from late last night. Oh, he picked the Dodgers, and the Dodgers got the win over the Tigers finally 6-1 today. All right. Thanks a lot, Steve. We'll have more with DeSager coming up when we come back. Hit a couple of your X submissions here real quick before we grab a break. At Stinkin' Genius 1, Amit Plank Show, the villain you need writes, why move the preseason to just 2 games? It's rarely started that because it's for rounding out rosters anyway. It's going to make it harder to see who's really worth keeping and cutting. Joint practices can only do so much. Also, just enjoy college football. I agree The preseason's not for the fans. It's really more for the teams that you get that first game and you're all excited. Then you're like, okay, let me know when the games count. But if that's the case, then quit charging full. I know this is not some landmark benchmark take.
2: Right, right.
3: But quit charging regular prices. Just accept that, all right, this is much more of an exhibition. Let's make this a little more fan friendly. And let's just all kind of accept that this is about rounding out your roster.
2: No, I agree 100%. Kind of like the way Virginia did in their game. Just find a way to give away tickets.
3: Yeah.
2: Or when it was back when it was six preseason games, we used to cut a coupon out of the LA Times and it gets you in free. That coupon and a empty can of Coke or Pepsi would actually get you into the game for free. And that was like how we would go to the game. And, you know, it was always the Cowboys and the Rams. It was the LA Times game of the preseason. And we'd check it out. But, you know, you just don't have that ability anymore. And you're right. Charging full price for a preseason game is highway robbery. I mean, that's ridiculous.
3: Completely, completely frustrating. All right. When we come back, got more of your X submissions and your tweets to get. But first, Steve DeSager has the segment next with Arnie and Plank on Fox Sports Radio.
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12: 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What's up, Steve DeSager? How are you tonight?
13: Doing well, and I want to pass along to you guys a trivia question I found out yesterday that I mentioned on the show last night. I'll give you 20, 30 seconds to think, so don't say anything right away. But I had mentioned that USC started playing football at the LA Coliseum.
12: I know the answer. I heard it.
13: 1923. So, Arnie, this is for you, because yesterday was home game number 662 for SC.
14: Okay.
13: That means that's third most that any school has played in its home stadium. What are the two college football teams that have played the most, more than 662, in their home football stadium?
14: Is one of them Lehigh?
13: No. This is regular Division One. Well, whatever you call
12: guess,
13: it these days.
14: Yeah,
12: good guess.
14: Because I think they were like the first game or something like that.
13: Speaking of the whole Division One thing, SC also said they're the only FBS school that has never played an FCS opponent. And they started establishing those divisions, 1A, 1AA, back in 1978.
14: Is this a trick question? Let me ask you that.
12: Not at all.
13: No.
14: So it's not like somebody like Army or something?
12: No. Not, why would that be a trick question? What's wrong with Army?
13: No. It's power conference schools.
14: Alabama?
13: Tennessee in Neyland Stadium, 664 home games.
12: Mm. You know what number one is?
14: No.
13: ACC.
12: Georgia Tech
13: at Bobby Dodd Stadium. 735 home games there. Apparently, it's a decade older than the Coliseum or Tennessee's place. USC also said, by the way, they're the only FBS school never to have had the players' last names on the back of the jerseys. The only one. SC did win yesterday against San Jose State, which means all time against the Mountain West. 38-1-1 is the record for the Trojans. I believe the one

0: loss was against Fresno State back in the 90s, and it is going to be USC hosting Fresno State on Fox TV this Friday
1: night. They're only a 23-point favorite in that game.
0: Only a 23-point favorite.
1: Well, that's not as big as I thought it was going to be.
0: USC yesterday was up 42-11 with 5.5 minutes left. 42-26 over San Jose State, the final. And the late game was Memphis winning at UNLV 27-21. Also last night, Florida State at home beat New Mexico State 34-17. Seminoles were up 17-10 late in the third quarter. Florida State paid them $1.4 million as a guarantee. And coming up Thursday, Illinois is listed as paying UAB about $1.1 million for their opener. Didn't know this, but UAB has been playing a lot of SEC schools and gone 0-9 in the last decade against them, so they're going to try the Big Ten now. And also on the list, the Oklahoma home game Friday against UTEP. Sooners are paying $1.5 million. UTEP got more than that at Nebraska for an opener a couple years ago. Toledo getting $1.3 million for the opener at Michigan State this week. And Ohio State's opener Saturday is hosting Ball State, giving Ball State $1.9 million. Ohio State's all-time record against the MAC conference is 32-0. They're going to be playing Ball State and Kent State in the early weeks. Can't say enough about that fourth quarter of the Hawaii at Stanford game night. Hawaii had outscored them in the fourth 20-0 for a brief lead. That would have been a monumental task for a non-power conference team to start the fourth quarter on the road, down 16, and still beat them. But no, Stanford got two touchdowns in the last 2 minutes, one offense, one defense. And did you notice the Stanford quarterback, ex of Michigan, Davis Warren, had 310 yards passing and a touchdown. That Virginia game with the full house, 63,000, however they got to that number, saw the team dominate NC State 34-8. NC State yesterday, 12 drives, 10 first downs.
1: They were awful. They were miserable.
0: Passing as a team, 15 of 27. They attempt 27 passes, only 92 yards passing for the whole game. Meanwhile, the Virginia quarterback from Missouri last year, Bo Perbula, 15 carries, 110 yards rushing, and two TD passes. That game in Dublin was North Carolina 15-10 over TCU. TCU on fourth downs, 1-for-5.
2: Good stuff, Steve. It was gross. 11 penalties from TCU. I mean, just ridiculous. And they had charges filed against the safety who allegedly started a locker room brawl that led to the Fort Worth Star-Telegram's reporting on it to get their credentials pulled. Ugh, crazy. All right, the Power Hour with a lot of picks coming up next on Fox.
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6: Venus Williams has dropped the first set of her first round match at the U.S. Open in New York here tonight. And yes, it's 1 a.m. in New York. Earlier, Novak Djokovic lost in a five-set first rounder while battling illness. The WNBA is now on break for the upcoming FIBA World Cup in Berlin. Atlanta beat Minnesota today. Pato O'Ward won both IndyCar races in Wisconsin. Alex Below clinched the season title, his fourth in a row. Defensive tackle Aaron Donald officially returned to the Rams after 2 years of retirement. The Titans waived quarterback Will Levis. Scottie Scheffler won the PGA's Tour Championship by 3 strokes. He earned $10 million today. Tonight at Wrigley Field, the Reds beat the Cubs 7-5. Rookie Sal Stewart with his 31st homer. He has 105 RBIs. The Braves won their 7th game in a row. Angels lost their 7th straight. Dodgers won a Detroit 6-1. Yankees 16-1 over Boston. I'm Steve DeSager.
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12: Here we go. Power hour. By this time next week, just about every college football team will have started its season. Remember, though, we do have a Sunday and a Monday game that we'll be keeping an eye on in college next week. Now, this has been my big complaint, Arnie.
13: Yeah.
12: Not so much about week zero or even that it's not a great slate of games in week one. To me, this is the only Sunday and Monday you're going to have to yourself. Put more games on there. I get it. College football's on Saturday. Now, the Sunday slate is Washington State, Washington for the Apple Cup. I'm very high on Washington this year. I think they're going to be good. You get the Wisconsin-Notre Dame game that is actually in Lambeau Field. And then a ranked matchup between Louisville and Ole Miss. Trinidad Chambliss, a Heisman Trophy candidate. Ole Miss, a national championship contender. A lot of people like ACC. But then only one game on Monday night. So I think they did a little bit better job with the schedule for next Sunday. Monday night's going to be interesting with SMU at Florida State after Florida State kind of limped along.
13: Oh, yeah.
12: Last night.
13: Oh, yeah.
12: But as much as you're my point is, as much as you're complaining tonight, I have a feeling that you're not going to be too wowed next week because we really only have, what, Clemson, LSU, maybe Baylor, Auburn that we're
13: yeah,
12: really
13: but there's always
12: going
13: to be an upset or a close game, even though a team was like 25 or 30-point favorites. I'm expecting one way somewhere to be close out there.
12: Can I try to guess one of those games real quick?
13: Yeah, which one are you looking at?
12: I think Texas State is going to be tighter with Texas.
13: Ooh.
12: It's 30.5.
13: Wow.
12: Now, again, I'm not saying they're going to win.

0: I think Boise State, like if I'm betting some underdogs this week, I don't know how – I know you were just getting off the free season, Arnie, so I don't know how deep you've drilled whenever it comes to the college lines next week for your picks. But there's something about a really good Boise team getting that many points. But then I also – that was a really good – you know, James Madison team and, you know, a really good Tulane team that got throttled by a playoff team last year.
1: Did you see the SMU Florida State line for Monday night?
0: I have it right here in front of me. Let me give it a look.
1: Tallahassee, Florida.
0: Right.
1: And Florida State is the underdog.
0: 3-point dog.
1: Wow.
0: Does that surprise you?
1: No, I was like, I'm going against them every week now after how pathetic they looked against New Mexico State. And sure enough, they're a 3-point dog against SMU. I don't know how many times they're a dog at home, but they're certainly deserving of it.
0: That is going to be, unfortunately for them, more often than not over the last 3 years. I kind of like SMU in that, too.
1: Hey, me too.
0: Did you get to watch much of Florida State and New Mexico State? Because I didn't.
1: No.
0: I was kind of spotty on that game. And then I kept getting updates. It's like, oh, let's get a little dicey over there. And then New Mexico State dropped a wide open pass in the end zone. Did you look at Florida State's schedule too? They played in the week zero game and won, but it's SMU, Alabama. They play Central Arkansas, but then Virginia and Louisville before Miami. I mean, that's, you know, that could be a 1-4, 2-3 run for them.
1: Wow.
0: I don't know. Is Mike Norvell going to survive that if that happens?
1: They may just get rid of him at that point. But then again, I never know what the buyouts are. What are they, like 30,
0: he's got
1: 40,
0: a big
1: 50?
0: Buyout. Yeah.
1: Yeah. I mean, it's ridiculous. So nowadays, why even do that? I'm surprised you didn't say maybe your Tulsa team over Oklahoma State. They're only a 14-point underdog in that game.
0: I don't know what to make of Oklahoma State. There's several teams. And the one team where I sat and watched them in Memphis in its 22-person depth chart, like 11 offense, 11 defense. So 11 plus 11 is 22, yeah. 19 of the 22 starters were transfers. There was only three. Now, it's a new coach that came in from, you know, a school where he can bring players with him, but I don't know, dude. That looked pretty good, you know, in watching the way that they executed last night. So I bring that up to say Oklahoma State is the only other team that I know where you just look at it's completely, like, all new. I mean, there's a lot of new, don't get me wrong. But, I mean, it's going to be 12 new starters on offense, 12 new starters on defense, new head coach. Well, they all were with him at North Texas. But, you know, North Texas was a conference foe of Tulsa. So there's a lot of familiarity with what Oklahoma State's going to put on the field. Are you trying to sell me on an upset?
1: No, maybe.
0: Because they upset him last year.
1: I'm like, yeah, that couldn't be too bad on that. When I'm looking, I'm bummed out. I can't even watch games on Friday. I'm supposed to go to a wedding.
0: Wait, you know what? Okay. You know, we've done this for a while.
1: Yeah.
0: The penmanship on Roman numeral 14 is the most, I don't even know what you're trying to say here. It's exactly what you were leading into.
1: Number 14. Oh, yeah,
0: number
1: I'm going
0: 14.
1: To a wedding on Friday.
0: That's wedding? That's what you're spelling in that?
1: W-E-D-D-I-N-G. Yeah, is that tough to read?
0: I'm going to send it to Rob and see what he thinks about this right now. Even though I know Rob's battling illness. He's playing hurt tonight. But if you can read this any better than I can, Rob, I'll be very impressed. But anyway,
1: it looks like perfect penmanship. I'm taking my dog with me. I'm not leaving him at home. First, I was going to leave him at home with my nephew, but I'm deciding I'm going to take the dog with me.
0: Hold on, back up. Where's the wedding?
1: It's in New Hampshire, so it's about a 2.5-hour drive from my house.
0: Okay. What are you going to do with the dog while you're at the wedding?
1: I'm going to take it to the wedding with me.
0: Is it an outdoor wedding?
1: No, it's one of those crazy weddings where there's like a comedy performance and people perform, and I really don't know what's going on, to be honest with you. It's not a traditional wedding, and then we have to go someplace afterwards, and I think we have to, like, buy our own food and drinks.
0: Okay, pause. First of all, somebody is having a wedding.
1: Yeah.
0: The opening weekend of the college football season.
1: Yeah, not a football fan, yeah.
0: Oh, I'm taking that. But they're doing it on Friday night, and yet it's the kind of wedding that you just laid out you can take your dog to, and you're going to have to pay for dinner?
1: And I'm not even dressing up. I'm wearing a Tony Soprano shirt. You know, one of those Boeing type shirts. I'm wearing one of that, and I'm actually tomorrow I'm going to go buy myself a hat.
0: Thank you, Rob. Gibberish. He couldn't even read it either.
1: I guess he can't read then. That's
0: professional producer, and he can't even read what you're writing. All right. Well, since we're on you here, what's the other Roman numeral you have with your big weekend ahead of you? What is that? Roman numeral 12? Oh, it's you got your first pick in the fantasy football draft.
1: Yeah, I got the number one pick in fantasy football.
0: Let's get all your stuff out here.
1: I'm going to take Gibbs as my number one pick.
0: Okay.
1: But let me ask you this. Is this kind of crazy? My next two picks are going to be number 20 and 21.
0: Snake style, baby.
1: I should just take McBride and Bowers. How about that? Play one in tight end, one as a flex.
0: Why not? If they're still there.
1: They're both going to be there. Who should I take between the both of them?
0: I don't think – you think Bowers is going to be – how many guys are in your league?
1: Ten personally.
0: Oh, yeah. He'll be there then.
1: Yeah.
0: I am a weirdo that likes to get a quarterback.
1: No, I can't do that in the first three picks.
0: But
1: I want Achane or Saquon Barkley maybe with one of those return picks, and then I was going to take one of the tight ends.
0: Yeah, I like your philosophy. I'm just I take quarterbacks way too early. And then that's probably why I suck at fantasy. You know,
1: yeah. I'm very good at
0: it. Quarterback. Oh, are you?
1: Yeah. I usually win.
0: Is this just you, again, gaslighting people?
1: I'm going to take David Montgomery, hopefully in like round four or five.
0: What do you have for Dave? Are you just going to have all running backs? You're taking Jahmyr Gibbs one, and they're just going to be tight ends and running backs?
1: No, three running backs. I want him. I want Barkley or Achane, and then later on Montgomery. I want which one of the tight ends I should take, McBride or Bowers. I guess really doesn't make much of it. I think I'll take McBride.
0: Well, I mean, I think Bowers is going to get the football thrown to him a lot. He got hurt last year. I'm intrigued by your Montgomery thought here with the Texans. Are there major bones involved in this? Is this a big money league for you or no?
1: You win a couple thou.
0: That's pretty big.
1: Yeah.
0: I mean, I understand that you are a token. Wait, what's the word you look for? It's the
1: trophy husband.
0: Trophy husband. Token husband. You're the token husband at the event. You're the trophy husband. Right. I understand you live a completely different world and lifestyle than I do. But whenever you're able to make $1,000, Arnie, that's $1,000.
1: Couple thou, two thou.
0: Oh, see, that's big time. Are you going to draft Puka Nacua if you get the chance?
1: I'm not going to get the chance. I have the number one pick. No way he's going to be in a top five selection, so there's no way he's going to be there.
0: Probably so. I wonder maybe even looking at him as putting him on my red board or whatever it is. What do NFL teams call it when they – not blacklist a guy, but I'm a little bit concerned about him.
1: What about Kenneth Walker? What do you think he's going to do with the Chiefs now?
0: I'm not as big on what he's going to do with the Chiefs as you are. If you're so big on Kenneth Walker and you believe in what he's going to do,
1: well, I'm not going to
0: take him
1: with,
0: number one.
1: Yeah, well, I'm not going to take him actually in my second or third pick either.
0: See, that's just that. You sit here and you talk about how incredible you think he's going to be. And how amazing of a season he's going
1: to
0: have.
1: I'll take him in the fourth round, but he won't be there.
0: But you wouldn't be if you're basically talking about him as being the difference for the Kansas City.
1: But I'd rather have Saquon Barkley. I don't even know if he's going to be there, though.
0: But yet you have an opportunity to kind of put your money where your mouth is, and you never do it. That's what frustrates me. It's like, hey, I haven't heard you mention Jahmyr Gibbs once, but you brought up Kenneth Walker endless amount of times on this show. Now you have an opportunity to back it up, and you're like, nah, you know, I'm not really that all in on it.
1: I do think they'll run the ball more than they have in the past, no doubt about that.
0: Yeah, exactly. All right, you want to hit a couple of the exhibitions here? Is there anything else you want to add?
1: Is mad at me or was giving me crap? Who was giving me crap there? Daryl.
0: Hold on. I want to have Jerry, who has your back. All right, you want that one first?
1: By the way, are we going to have Wilson do picks? Should we have Wilson do picks?
0: No, he's a dog. Okay, I don't need dogs doing picks on the show.
1: Yeah, but
0: do you agree, Rob? I could be wrong.
1: I see that Corgi used to do the NBA picks, remember?
0: You just put two baskets on the steps? Okay, listen, man. I'm here. If you can get him to do that, I'm down. Like,
1: how
0: put
1: about,
0: him at the top of stairs and just bounce him into a bucket.
1: How about
0: let
1: Arnie versus AI Arnie?
0: So you create an AI version of yourself?
1: Yes.
0: And that's who you battle?
1: Yes.
0: Why not? I'm here for it. I mean, if you think If you think it's anything that can draw more listeners or get you more clicks, game on.
1: Artie versus AI. How about Artie versus AI Plank? How about that?
0: Yeah, just, God, then I can sleep. I can just take the final hour off and you can fight the AI version of me. Jerry in a jar. I agree with Stinkin' Genius 80% of the time, while you 20%, there's a reason he's a genius.
1: Yeah, but Jerry's a very smart guy. I think he went to MIT.
0: Might have so far.
1: Yeah.
0: Doug writes, Todd should have told Arnie he could be on the show, but only as a live case study in how not to pick bets.
1: I'm going to sign up for one of those contests. I want to do like $100 or something like that, and then obviously the payoff is like a mil.
0: Daryl is not happy with you. Now,
1: no.
0: In fairness, I am usually the person that takes the brunt of Daryl's anger. He feels like I am a homer, which I am. But he writes, Arnie is reminding me more and more of Tony Romo. Just a few notes down, a list to be exact, perform his shtick, and basically mail it in.
1: Wow.
0: The Dolphins aren't even trying to win. They gutted the roster, and that was your Super Bowl pick? What a goofball.
1: I know my Super Bowl pick is the Bills and the Rams. But you know what? You know, every year when someone goes, if you saw this team getting this far, you're lying, because nobody saw this team. You know, I see some good things in the Dolphins. I don't know why everybody's so negative on them.
0: Because their coach just came out and said they won't be measured
1: by
0: wins.
1: Well, that's why I downgraded them, but they have an upgraded coach and they have an upgraded quarterback.
0: We think they have an upgraded coach.
1: What if they have to. Come on, man.
0: What if Mike McDaniel ends up going and taking the Chargers deep in the playoffs?
1: I was about to say I'll quit my job, but I better not, because he may actually do that.
0: Did you see the draft video that started making the rounds? I don't know if I just got in a weird algorithm, but he was trying to push for Brennan Thompson, the wide receiver that played at Texas, Oklahoma, and Mississippi State. Really fast kid. Fragile, but fast. And he goes, if you guys draft him, I'll run around here with my shirt off. You know, he just kind of walks in trying to sell him, and they drafted him.
1: Oh,
0: so
1: nice.
0: Maybe he's got a little bit more pull there with the Chargers than we might have thought, and they go win, man. Oh, what if the Chargers and Mike McDaniel are the talk of the NFL? Meanwhile, your Dolphins are like 1-8. Oh, my gosh.
1: By the way, is it good or bad if it was the Rams versus Chargers in the Super Bowl?
0: I don't think it's bad.
1: Two L.A. teams in an L.A. stadium?
0: I think it'd be awesome. I think a lot of people would be blown away by that storyline. It's something that could rarely happen in sports,
1: right? You don't think
0: it'd
1: be too much entertainment, too much West Coast?
0: Not at all. I think it'd be a time to flex our muscle about what L.A.'s all about. And maybe people would show up to that game. Julian has something that's on his mind. I want to share this real quick. I listen every Sunday night. The one thing I do not understand is when you guys talk about the preseason in the NFL. How else are coaches going to evaluate talent or decide who to keep on the team or the regular season? There will always be preseason games. Of course, if you don't enjoy the preseason, you can just turn it off. But I do not see the sense in complaining about how many games are in the preseason. There's no other way to evaluate players against another team.
1: Well, I mean, I think 75% of the evaluations done actually in practice, another 15% in the joint practices, and then really only like 10% in these preseason games really make a difference, because so many people are playing their subs. You know, how can you really tell how good somebody is? You could tell, though, in the practices. That's where you really get the coach's attention, when you start playing well in those.
0: I don't think we ever won't have a preseason. I guess my question is, who's been pushing to whittle down the games in the preseason? Has it been the Players Association, the union? Has it been the owners? Has it been the TV partners? Like, who's really pushing for less games? Because I don't know about you, Arnie, I felt like this was one of the first years where I kind of felt like a few coaches spoke out saying, man, I wish we had another preseason game. Now, they sure didn't use their personnel like they wish they did on Thursday, Friday, and Saturday. But I don't know. I wonder who's pushing for this.
1: Well, you know, you could tell that they would probably want another game. Did I hear this correctly, where they said four or five teams are getting ready for the season with four quarterbacks on their active roster right now?
0: I haven't done the deep dive yet, but I know the Browns do.
1: Yeah, I think there was four or five teams that actually have four quarterbacks. Now, obviously, they won't start the season with four quarterbacks. They'll start it with, what, three and put one on the practice squad, but, you know, or maybe two in the practice squad. I don't even know. But it's just interesting what's going on with all the backup quarterbacks out there. A lot of shifting, not only yours and then the Dolphins get McCord. I think people are starting to realize what I've been saying all along, Chris, that you need your backup quarterback's going to have to play one to two games every year.
0: Okay.
1: Especially if you're going to have an 18 game season.
0: Your point was that we were going to have load management at the quarterback position, okay? And that's what we fought about. So you sit there like, you know, like I've been telling you, I agree your backup's going to play, but probably because your starter's going to get injured. I don't think outside of the final week of the season, I don't think we're ever going to have load management games for quarterbacks.
1: I can only see it if it's like on a Thursday game following a Sunday.
0: I don't think you'll see it unless their playoff spot is decided. There's too few games. There's too much money invested in the position. There are four teams that kept four quarterbacks. I was wrong. See, the Browns aren't one of them because they put Dylan Gabriel on IR.
1: Ah, okay. So that's
0: you want to take a guess at the four teams?
1: Four teams that I think the Dolphins only have two, actually. So
0: I think the Dolphins traded for McCord, so now they do have two. I think they only had one for a while.
1: No, I don't know who the four would be. Yeah.
0: The Philadelphia Eagles.
1: That's surprising, actually.
0: Have Jalen Hurts, Tanner McKee, Andy Dalton, and Cole Payton. The Atlanta Falcons have four. And Tua Tagovailoa, Michael Penix Jr., Cooper Rush, and Jack Strand. The Pittsburgh Steelers have kept four. The Mason Rudolph train continues with Aaron Rodgers, Will Howard, and Drew Aller. And the Minnesota Vikings kept four in Brosmer, Wentz, McCarthy, and Murray. So there you go. There's your four.
1: What do you think about Will Levis getting cut today?
0: I guess it just didn't go well, right? I mean, look how bad Cam Ward has looked.
1: Right.
0: And they haven't been able to get even an opportunity where people are talking about him starting. I mean, Mitch Trubisky blew by him on the depth chart. I think that's kind of problematic. Would you be happy if he was your backup, though?
1: No, I actually like McCord to be. Didn't I put him in the preseason Hall of Fame? Then we get him in.
0: You may
1: this
0: have
1: week?
0: A couple weeks ago. Yeah, yeah. No ceremony this week, but you may have last week. All right, we got a break. When we come back, we're getting you closer to Arnie's picks. It's been great on the X tonight. More of your tweets coming up right here on Fox Sports Radio.
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1: Trying to make sure I got through all the necessary Roman numeral rundown topics tonight. We hit on your wedding that you have on Friday.
2: I'm still kind of curious what kind of wedding this is going to be. I'm not dressing up. I'm just wearing casual clothes, my Tony Soprano shirt, and I'm going to go buy myself like a fedora or like a cowboy hat or something.
1: If you can rock a fedora, go for it. I can't. It just doesn't look right.
2: I'm bald though. I gotta wear some type of hat.
1: Did you want to hit Roman numeral 15 though here real quick, because I thought that was interesting. Whenever Sean Payton went after our guy Jeff Schwartz this week,
2: do you happen to have the cut on that one? I don't have the cut on that.
1: The cut? You mean the audio from Sean Payton about it?
2: Yeah.
1: Yeah, I can pull it up here in just a second.
2: Okay.
1: Well, good.
2: They were talking about it earlier that Jeff Schwartz made some comment about Bo Nix, and I guess
1: Sean Payton doesn't push the ball down the field. Didn't feel like he threw the ball down the field.
2: And Sean Payton took exception to that. So,
1: but I mean, some have said they consider it like this badge of honor for Sean Payton that he's standing up for his guy.
2: Right.
1: That, hey, kudos to him for going out, seeing something he disagreed with, and standing up for his guy. Others have said it's like the antenna ears, where, you know, it's like you're hearing too much. Why do you care? I mean, about Jeff Schwartz.
2: It happens to be true anyway, so yeah.
1: It happens to be true?
2: Yeah.
1: Yeah, so that's what I'm saying is, did he feel the need to, you know, do whatever he could to try to, I don't know, defend his guy, to try to cover it up? Like, it seems odd, you know, for a coach to come out like that.
2: You're right about that. Maybe he didn't feel the need to. Maybe it bothered Bo Nix a little bit, and then Bo went to him, or he saw that it was bothering Bo Nix, so he went to defend his quarterback. Who knows? It could be a variety of reasons.
1: I can't fathom that it would be something that Bo Nix went and complained about. Could you?
2: Well, you know, if it was Kevin Durant, that'd be another story. But
1: it's Bo Nix.
2: Right. I mean, I don't know. Some athletes are very sensitive. There's no doubt.
1: Could you imagine, though, if it gets out? Yeah, well, you know what? Sean Payton was... Well, he's listening to his quarterback, who was a little bit hurt whenever Jeff Schwartz said that. Here you go. Here is the audio piece, and we'll get to DeSager's final update. Whenever Sean Payton was asked about the Jeff Schwartz tweet.
3: I follow up. You're not on Twitter much, but you went out.
4: That was crazy, wasn't it? I can't help myself, though. When I see something like that, I'm sorry. It's just like I have a pause, and then it's like, ah. Like, what are you watching, you know? And just watch the tape. And here's the thing, though. You know, I think, and this is for any player. Like, sometimes when you're on the East Coast, you don't see whatever. But when you get to see, like, I remember the first time I ever saw a Percy Harvin or Adrian Peterson. It was completely different than, you know. So to see someone live and to actually watch them is, you know, and then – getting back to your question relative to they're just you know, and you guys grind at it and like, but now you have so many variations, you know, you got the basement podcast, you know, with a beer logo, and I just couldn't help myself with that one. It was silly, you know. He's doing like everything was the opposite of what he was saying, and the worst part was he played at Oregon. I don't even know the player, so
1: there you go. So
2: what does him playing in Oregon have to do with anything? What does him have to be doing on the East Coast? He's making it sound like when he doesn't get up, he was getting his coasts mixed up.
1: He was saying that he went to Oregon, and so did Bo Nix.
2: Well, but I thought that, and did you see him kind of like getting frustrated over what was said? He was kind of stumbling with his words.
1: I think he was angry. I think he was mad. I think he was trying to just come up with the best way to say it without
2: really going off on Jeff.
1: Right, exactly. But yeah, there you go. Hey, well done, Jeff Schwartz. Well done.
2: I like that. Good for him. Yeah, I love that stuff. You know,
1: he got an NFL coach triggered. All right, speaking of, Steve DeSager's triggered waiting for us. He's ready to roll with final update.

0: the night here on Arnie and Plank. What's going on, Steve?
1: Very late night in New York at the U.S. Open. The tournament started this morning, and tonight Novak Djokovic, battling illness, lost his first rounder in five sets. It ended just before midnight Eastern time, and here at this hour, Venus Williams' first rounder still going. Again, she's lost 14 straight singles matches. She dropped the first set 6-2 tonight against Sofia Kenin. However, Venus has just taken a 5-4 lead in set number two, a chance to force it to three in a best of three. Pato O'Ward won both IndyCar races in Wisconsin, but Alex Belleau clinched the season title, his fifth career. The WNBA is now on break for the upcoming FIBA World Cup in Berlin. Wins for LA and Golden State tonight. Dallas as well. Atlanta beat Minnesota 89-81. Scottie Scheffler won the PGA's Tour Championship by three strokes over Victor Hovland. Rory McIlroy tied for fourth place, five shots back. Scheffler earned $10 million today.
2: Wow.
1: And he became the Tour's all-time leader in career on-course earnings, passing Tiger Woods. Now about $130 million. That's not endorsements or anything else. It's just tournament prizes. Scheffler could join Tiger as the only golfers named Player of the Year five straight times when the winner for that is announced in December.
2: How much would Jack be making nowadays? Oh, my goodness.
1: Yeah, exactly. These purses are even larger now than when Tiger Woods played.
2: I know.
1: Huge difference. College football season resumes on Thursday. NFL teams' rosters had to be down to 53 today. The preseason ended Saturday. Green Bay acquired running back Caleb Johnson from Pittsburgh. Packers running back Josh Jacobs is on the commissioner's list after he was charged with two misdemeanors. He's essentially on paid leave now. Broncos linebacker Jonathan Cooper was placed on the commissioner's exempt list. He'll be in court Monday on domestic violence charges. Browns quarterback Dylan Gabriel went on IR. Cleveland kept three QBs. Yes, the Steelers kept four, as did Philadelphia and Minnesota. Wide receiver Odell Beckham made the Giants roster. The Titans waived quarterback Will Levis. The Chargers cut their only punter for the moment, J.K. Scott. Reportedly, he'll be returning to the roster this week. Chargers did waive linebacker Junior Colson and quarterback D.J. Uiagalelei. And a man who is a Pro Bowler in all 10 of his NFL seasons is back. After 2 years of retirement, defensive tackle Aaron Donald officially returned to the Rams. The Sunday night ball game went to the Reds, 7-5 at the Cubs, despite two more homers from the Cubbies' Pete Crow Armstrong. He has 38. Rookie Sal Stewart with his 31st homer for Cincinnati. He has 105 RBIs. And the equally young starter, Chase Burns, got the win. He's 15-3. The Phillies have won 13 of their last 15 games. Zach Wheeler went six innings for today's victory, 5-2 in Anaheim. The Angels have lost seven straight. Atlanta won its seventh in a row, a 10-inning win over Colorado, 3-2. The Rockies' record is the worst in the National League, 52-85. We have 4 weeks to go in the season now as we turn the calendar to September this week. The Dodgers won at Detroit 6-1. Winner Tyler Glasnow 4-0 on the season. Recently back from injury, he allowed just two hits in seven innings today. The Yankees hit five home runs and beat up Boston 16-1. Four of those long balls came in the bottom of the eighth when they scored nine times. The Yankees are second in the AL East, still 4.5 games behind Tampa Bay, which got two runs bottom of the 11th to beat the Padres 5-4. Rays have won four straight. Junior Caminero with his 37th homer. Now, the idle Diamondbacks are a half game ahead of San Diego for the last NL wild card. Arizona was off today because it played two yesterday in San Francisco.
2: Wow.
1: They redid the schedule because the Giants had to leave to go play a makeup game Monday in Atlanta. Minnesota beat the White Sox 5-1. The White Sox lead in the AL Central is 3.5 games over the Guardians. Cleveland got a home win against Kansas City 11-1. In the AL West, Houston still up two games over the Rangers. Houston and Texas each won. That Texas win was at Milwaukee 7-4. The Brewers, with the best record in the majors, are at the Cubs starting Monday. Toronto shut out Seattle 7-0. Winning pitcher was Max Scherzer, who was 1-7, but he had 10 strikeouts, moves up to ninth all-time in Ks. Baltimore won 8-5 at the A's. Pete Alonso of the Orioles left after being hit by a pitch on the helmet. Miami and Pittsburgh with road wins. Curaçao took the Little League World Series, beating Nevada 11-2. Last year, Las Vegas made the final. This team was from suburban Henderson, Nevada. Japan took the third-place game 3-2 against Ohio. Back to you.
2: By the way, who wins Comeback Player of the Year? Aaron Donald or Odell Beckham Jr.?
1: Donald will have more of an influence, will he not?
0: I think so, yeah.
1: And
0: is Odell going to make it?
1: Not even playing full-time.
0: Yeah.
2: You can make a case for Odell Beckham Jr. if he catches touchdowns. You know?
0: Well, what are even his odds?
2: Well, I have no idea.
0: Well, how about Patrick Mahomes?
1: That That's wasn't gaslighting, by the way. There's just no gas in that light on that one.
0: Yeah, I was going to say, by the way, thanks, Steve. Have an awesome week.
2: Thanks,
0: Steve. Can't wait until next Sunday night. And I do want to remind everyone that if you miss any of Steve's great updates or the shows or the segment or whatever you need, we got you covered. As soon as we're done, Rob G uploads the podcast. So all you have to do is search Fox Sports Radio. 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Here are the odds for comeback player of the year.
2: Okay.
0: And Odell Beckham Jr. is not even like listed.
2: Oh, get out of here.
0: Yeah, I don't. I think you're expecting a lot more out of Odell Beckham Jr.
2: I would take that as a long shot then. Jeez.
0: Plus 8,000 for Odell Beckham Jr. I found
2: so 80 to 1.
0: Just above Najee Harris and just below Malik Willis. Malik Willis is at 70 to 1.
2: Wow.
0: Odell is at 80 to 1. The favorite's Patrick Mahomes, who is at plus 200. Jaden Daniels is second, followed by Kyler Murray. And then there's Donald at 8 to 1. And a guy who I think might be a great pick, Daniel Jones at plus 2,200.
2: That's a good plus 22 to 1. That's not bad. But there's so many good names out there that you just mentioned. Mahomes just puts up decent stats. He'll win it.
0: Yeah. And oh, by the way, you don't have to go down too far to find all the Niners. There's Nick Bosa at 33 to 1, Fred Warner at 28 to 1, George Kittle at 28 to 1.
2: Wow. Yeah.
0: How about Cam Scataboo right now at 20? Wow, this is wild. He is 28 to 1 at DraftKings, 35 to 1 at MGM, and 40 to 1 at FanDuel.
2: See, that's not a bad pick because he's going to put up stats. He's going to get a bulk of the carries. If he does anything decent, you can say, look, he has over 1,000 yards and 10-plus touchdowns, you know, something like that.
0: You know, many years ago on this show, whenever we would have the 8 weeks leading up to the start of the football season,
2: yeah,
0: we would take a division, and every week we would spend I don't know, maybe a little bit of hour or two right before we talked to Todd, or maybe it was the power hour, and we would break down that division. Now, you didn't like that. You didn't like that. So we haven't done it. But I am curious because I want to make sure I get the proper Roman numeral here. I believe it's Roman numeral number 7. Do you see any surprises? Like, you want to talk comeback player of the year. There's all the numbers.
2: Right.
0: I want to try to dive and find out, all right, who are the Chicago Bears this year? The team that, you know, they had a little bit of buzz last year, but not to the degree that they would be as good as we thought they were. Who's going to be the Lions, a team that disappoints, right? I mean, I'm more looking for that right now.
2: I already told you one of the surprises that it could be good or bad. I'm against the Patriots. I see a lot of people.
0: You're against the Patriots every year.
2: But I see a lot of people that are on the Patriots bandwagon again this year. I just don't see it. I'm not buying into the 49ers. I think they have way too many injuries. That division is way too tough. So I'm not buying into them. I am buying into the Saints, though. You have me hooked on that from the worst to first. And it is a winnable division. And what did Tyler Shuck do? He was, 6-2 or something like that? Or
0: he did a good job for him. Yeah. He's proven me wrong so far.
2: So to me, they may be this. I don't know if you can call them a surprise. Every year I always go with the Falcons as a surprise. I'm not falling for that nonsense this year. I don't think it's going to be a good year for them, so you could forget about them. I'm trying to think out of the bottom 5 teams that we mentioned earlier today, between like Miami, Vegas, the Jets, Cleveland, and I'm missing one, the Raiders. Who would, if any of those 5, pop up and make the playoffs out of those 5?
0: Well, you know me. I'm going to say I think it would be the Raiders, but I think it would also be I don't think it's going to happen. One quick thing on the Raiders.
2: Yeah.
0: I do think they're going to be better, but it's not hard to be better than as bad as they were last year, where they're a 3-1 football team. They had the top pick in the draft. So they better be better.
2: If they're better, that means Mendoza won't play. It'll be all Cousins.
0: Maybe. Maybe not. Yeah. It's always been the plan for Mendoza to start the season as the backup. It's always been the plan. So I don't know what's happened because it doesn't sound like he's overly wowed at camp or anything. You know, it seems like it's been about what they expected. But I wonder where all this, you know, Kubiak not naming a starter and kind of the media losing its mind over it. I wonder where all this came from because at least in everything that was coming out of their camp, Arnie, that was never going to be the case.
2: No, and I understand that, and I agreed with it. I'm like, hey, if you want to bring him along slowly, then if they start off 1-8, you make the change and see what the kid's got. All this that they didn't believe in him and they've got problems. I thought he looked pretty good in both the preseason games that he played, so I don't see what the problem is.
0: All right, when we come back, it's Arnie's picks. His Super Bowl pick has changed, but what does he see in a full week one of the college football world? We'll dive into it next, right here on Fox Sports Radio.
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1: 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Awesome, awesome stuff from Teichert, Alex Teichert, who's in tonight. And, of course, DeSager on updates and the millions of editors behind the scenes who gave us great audio like this tonight from Arnie's head coach, Jeff Hafley.
2: We and I want to win everything that we do. But success is not just defined by winning. Winning for sure, right? That's why we play the game. And I think every competitor wants to win in everything that we do. We're going to compete. I want to win everything that we do. I've said that over and over. But at the same time, we need to make sure that this foundation and the process is built the right way. And like I was saying, that there's no shortcuts because it's bigger than that right now.
3: That's a loser mentality. Loser mentality.
1: That's your guy. That's your coach. That's your upgrade. Oh, my. You're in so much trouble. All right. It is that time. Arnie Spanier has changed his Super Bowl pick, and it's time to make his picks. Take it away, stinking genius.
3: Wow. Let's get right at it. Give me a little music. Put me in the mood. I went 3-4 in college. You really kind of screwed me up there, Chris. You got me all discombobulated and had me changing picks. Well, remember, I'll be putting out the picks with the official lines the day of the games. So I'll be putting them out Thursday, Friday, Saturday, and maybe Sunday and Monday. But anyway, let me give you the whole bunch now. Thursday, and I'm trying to go quickly because we have a short on time. I'm going to take Wake Forest minus the 24.5 against Akron. Always like taking home teams in the first week of the games going on. And I love Georgia Tech. Laying only 6.5 against Colorado. I think it's going to be another bad year for Colorado. Then we go to Friday where, look, Stanford had its ups and downs, but they're getting 24.5 against a good Miami team. I think that's too much. So on Friday, I'm going to take Stanford plus the 24.5. And I also like Fresno plus the 23.5 against USC. I know they were up big 35-3 in that game, but I think that's just too many points. Let me get to the games on Saturday. I like East Carolina plus the 28.5 at Alabama. Even though East Carolina got a lot of new people, I still think they keep it within 4 touchdowns. Give me Oregon minus 24.5 against Boise. Chris, I'm going to jump on what you said. So I know that's going to be a mistake. I should do opposite of what you said. But Texas State has a really powerful offense. I'm going to take the 30.5 against Texas. Give me Clemson plus the 10.5 against LSU. I'm taking my Arizona Wildcats. Minus the 31.5 against NAU. We're going to beat the snot out of them. I like Wisconsin plus the 20.5 at Notre Dame. Well, Notre Dame is certainly a good team. I think they'll keep it within 3 touchdowns. And give me SMU minus the 3 at Florida State. So there you have my picks. Do them as you please. No longer strictly for entertainment purposes only.
1: Really big on that East Carolina approach, huh?
3: Yeah.
1: Like what they're doing this year.
3: That's my team.
1: Why do you pick teams that you don't know anything about?
3: That's my Pirates, man. What are you talking? They have a lot of new guys coming in, but they're powerful, man. Watch out for them.
1: You don't know. What conference did they
3: play in? I looked them up last week when I had Fowler on.

0: I said there was going to be an upset, so I looked him up before he came on.
1: Oh, you were going to try to project East Carolina and upsetting Alabama.
0: Yeah, exactly.
1: That's still one of my all-time favorites, is when you projected USC to upset Alabama in the opener.
0: Yeah,
1: and
0: they got clobbered.
1: 50. But, you know. All right, well, college football is back. Week zero is no more, but we got a full week. Enjoy the games, Arnie. See you next Sunday night. Have a great week, man. Stick around. Big Ben Maller is coming up next. We'll be back here next Sunday night on Fox Sports Radio.
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1: Scottie Scheffler won the PGA's Tour Championship by 3 strokes over Victor Hovland. Rory McIlroy tied for 4th place, 5 shots back. Defensive tackle Aaron Donald officially returned to the Rams. Wide receiver Odell Beckham made the Giants roster. The Titans waived quarterback Will Levis. The WNBA is now on break. Atlanta beat Minnesota 89-81. Pato O'Ward won both IndyCar races in Wisconsin. Alex Palou clinched the season title. At the U.S. Open, which started Sunday morning, Novak Djokovic lost his first rounder Sunday night in 5 sets while battling illness. The Sunday night ball game in Chicago went to the Reds over the Cubs 7-5, despite 2 more homers from Pete Crow Armstrong. He has 38. Philadelphia sent the Angels to a 7th straight loss 5-2. Atlanta won its 7th in a row, a 10-inning win over Colorado 3-2. The Dodgers and Tyler Glasnow won 6-1 at Detroit. I'm Steve DeSager.
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6: Aaron Donald has spoken. I know. I don't care about it. Well, you're going to care about it. This has been going on for months. There's a resolution. A solution. Welcome in the beginning of another week of the Ben Maller Show. We are in the air everywhere. Companions, as we feed your mind, not necessarily the healthiest food, but we're feeding your mind anyway, coast to coast, border to border, and beyond, on the vast and humongously powerful microphones of FSR emanating live from the wave, the tidal wave of hot takes, guaranteed human from the world famous Fox Sports Radio studios, where Alf, the alien opiner, Ferg Dog, and Maller Prop Guy were nowhere to be seen at the big Maller meet and greet over the weekend. The 3 legends of the show, none of them showed up to the big event we had in Lost Wages, Nevada. However, we had the biggest turnout we've had at the Vegas event that we've done. We've done the 3rd year in a row, and it's getting bigger and bigger. So thanks to everyone that traveled. In my head, they all traveled to come to the event. I'm sure that's not true. I'm sure people had other plans in Vegas and just happened to be there, and we were there. But in my head, every single man and woman that showed up, I didn't think there were any kids there. Every man and woman that showed up was there just for the show.
9: Hell yeah.
6: And that's it. And I'm going to believe that, and you can't tell me otherwise. I believe that every single person that walked in there was there because of the show, and they just happened to travel exclusively to Vegas, not to gamble, not to see a show, not to do any kind of debauchery up in Pahrump. No, they were there just to hang out and be part of the fun. And we had all ages, which I love. We had older people. We had middle-aged people, younger people, everyone. It was great. It's wonderful to see everybody. So we'll talk more about that as we continue on. But we're beginning the festivities. And thanks to everyone that did take the time out. Thanks to everyone also who said they were going to show up who didn't show up, by the way. There were a bunch of people we were promoting to be there who somehow did not make it there. And then there were other people that we didn't think were going to be there who did show up. So it was a mixed match situation. So our lead this hour. Don't bury the lead, my man. All right, we'll go to Los Angeles, L.A. Big roster news after months and months of chatter. The decision is in. Is Aaron Donald, A, not returning to the L.A. Rams, saying, I can't play anymore. I'm cooked. B, no comment on my future plans. Or C, you can ram it all day and you can ram it all night. Survey says the answer is C. You can ram it all day and you can ram it all night. So if you didn't see this, Aaron Donald humming bars there, and he's out of retirement 2 seasons away. And he has returned to the LA Rams for the 2026 regular season. Our long national nightmare is now over. Whee! Football player signed a contract that used to play football. Okay, that's exciting. Listen, I like the Rams. I hope Donald does well. I'm tired of the

0: story, though. Tired of the story. I am. 35-year-old defensive tackle. And the good news is he's going to get out of poverty now because he no longer has to worry. That one-year contract for $20 million with playoff-based incentives that could push the deal up to $30 million. So he'll be okay. One-year, $20 million contract to come back and play. And then up to $30 million. I've not seen the fine print on what those incentives are. Good luck. Now, reports claimed that this went down to the wire. Did you see this? Bull crap? Yeah, the reports were like, oh my God, Donald left the Ram facility on Sunday without telling the organization his decision? Yeah, that was the reporting. There were doubts. Legitimate doubts about the comeback before he agreed to return less than 2 hours later. Maybe he had to go to Chipotle or something like that, get lunch. He went out, had a nice lunch, and then he came back and he said, psych, I'm going to play. All right, so that is a good jumping off point. Let us discuss the question. Defensive tackle Aaron Donald waiting until the 11th hour to return to the LA Rams. Was this legitimate? The way it's being portrayed, was it legitimate, soul-searching by Aaron Donald, or manufactured drama? So I've got iPad, Thousand Island dressing, and autopsy report. And I do not have a fork in my mouth, but other people may. All right, so listen. Oh, it's a flosser. That's all right. It's a flosser. It looked like a fork. It's very odd to talk with a fork in your mouth. In my peripheral vision, I looked across the glass and I saw what looked to be a nice fork.
1: Just chewing on a fork over here.
0: Some people enjoy that. It's, why not? All right. So, again, the question, you got defensive tackle Aaron Donald, and he waited until the 11th hour, returns to the LA Rams. Was this legitimate, deep soul searching, or just manufactured drama? So, spare me the Hamlet routine with Aaron Donald. I do not need the Hamlet routine with Aaron Donald. It's not that deep. To play or not to play. Stop. Stop, stop, stop, stop. Please. All right. This was not soul searching. This was manufactured drama-o-rama. It's humbuggery is what it is by the Rams. It's like, and you get a little side here. The key part of this, the reason Donald waited here, he did not want to do training camp. The man said no ixnay on the camp, and that's why. He skipped out on training camp, and we talked about this. I'd been hearing this for a while, that there were three options. Sign immediately and show up and go through all the practices. There was that option, and then play in the regular season games. There was don't go to training camp and then sign and then play in all the games. There was also an option of don't go to training camp, don't sign right away, and wait and see and make sure the Rams are as good as the hype and then sign with them as a late season addition. You'll have to keep in shape and then come back and play at some point around week 8 or 9 of the regular season, and that will be that. All right, so Donald spent the summer and even before the summer, giving the Rams, if you read the reporting here, it was the Bachelor finale treatment from Aaron Donald here. And then he finally accepted the rose. And I was not surprised at all. I was getting messages. Did you see he signed? Oh, my God. My buddies were arrested. So I'm not that into it. The Rams don't necessarily need Donald. This is an add-on item. The Rams are so good. Seattle's freaking out. They're signing guys that have all kinds of issues and are broken down up there in the Pacific Northwest or facing legal ramifications, all because they're trying to catch the Rams because they know that was a fluke what the Seahawks did last year. And so the Rams are – that was before they added Aaron Donald. So they didn't need Aaron Donald per se. And Myles Garrett, when he showed up and they – traded a bunch of draft picks and whatever to get him. So, fine. You got Myles Garrett flashing all the jewelry. And Donald's like, I don't want to come back and play. I'm not going to come back and play. And then Garrett's out there flashing all the individual awards, no team awards, because you play for the Browns. And Donald got seduced to come back into the nightclub for one more dance under the disco ball at the nightclub there. And so if you look at it, being completely transparent, this is the greatest defense ever assembled based on record of individual accomplishments. Now, does that mean, if you look at the iPad, no, look, I'm serious. Oh, you're just being a homer, Maller. You're being a homer. No, I'm not. No, I'm not. Look at the resume. Look at that bullcrap. You people love your little accomplishments. Look at all the accolades. Defensive player of the year, here, there, and everywhere. Revamped secondary. The Rams went out and bought the Chiefs secondary that won all those Super Bowls. They got those guys. Now they've added Myles Garrett and Aaron Donald. That's unbelievably craziness. Greatest defense ever assembled. Wonderful. Frame that, put that up. Now, of course, the problem is always eventually you actually have to play football, which is always just a buzzkill. You actually have to play the freaking games. And Donald is 35. Last I checked, he has not been cryogenically frozen the last 2 years. He's not hanging out with Ted Williams' brain somewhere in Arizona. Okay, that's not happening. So the Rams are betting on muscle memory here. They're betting on muscle memory over father time. That on a one-on-one tackle drill, muscle memory will take down father time, and so we'll see if this works. But if Donald comes back here and is merely mortal, like a, think of him like a Clark Kent, all right, wearing a suit and the glasses and all that stuff, okay, fine. But if he's not, that's not good. It's passable. They're betting on Superman up, up, and away is what they're betting on. The hype machine, if this is Clark Kent and not Superman, goes right in the ditch. Right in the ditch is where it goes there. So if someone else, and this is, I love the fact there's no margin for error. If someone else hoists the Lombardi Trophy at SoFi Stadium in February of 2027, Valentine's Day, I believe, is the date of the Super Bowl, then the Hollywood production is a EF, epic fail, is what it becomes for the Rams. So, hey, I'm all for it. Every team should be like that. We're all in. The Rams are all in. They've got the fossil of Matthew Stafford, who they squeezed out an MVP last year. At this point, Puka Nacua hasn't been suspended for going around like a vampire and biting women, so he's still able to play. So you got that. All right, meanwhile, speaking of Seattle, let's now head to the Pacific Northwest, where several of you reached out to me. For some reason, the 12s love the show. You'd think they wouldn't like the show, but they love the show. So I got some emails after the Seattle Seahawks had added defensive back Trevion Diggs. Remember they signed him, Trevion Diggs? They signed him, former Cowboy defensive back, and they signed him not that long ago, like within the last couple of weeks. And I was skeptical. Of course, I'm always skeptical. It's kind of my default position on this. And so, well, the news came out with roster cutdowns around the league on Sunday. One of the surprise moves, the Seattle Seahawks have said, bye-bye! They have temporarily fired defensive back Trevion Diggs. So I guess all those emails, can I write back to you and do na-na-na-na-na-na? Yes. Now, supposedly, this is where it gets even better. So supposedly it's not a permanent goodbye. Oh, no, not a permanent goodbye. The GM, John Schneider, came out and said the Seahawks intend to bring Stephon Diggs' brother, Trevion Diggs, back to the practice squad in the Pacific Northwest. And he waxed loquacious, John Schneider, about the players and the coaching staff. They just love Diggs. Love him. They dig him. And he just needed more time to acclimate himself to the Seahawks uniform. So as a vested veteran, from what I read, these things are never wrong. So Diggs does not have to clear waivers. He is free to sign with any team's 53-man roster or practice squad before returning to Seattle. So he can go somewhere else, and that's it. And pretty sure that there's not a big market for this guy. I'm just saying. All right, so the question, Seattle says that, hey, they love Trevion Diggs, big fans. Of course, they also let go of Trevion Diggs. And so that's the deal. So Seattle says they love Trevion Diggs, but doesn't an NFL team show love? This is going to shock you. By actually giving the player a roster spot that they love. I know. Oh, you're such a boomer, Maller. I know. I know. I'm from the old country. Yes. Sounds like some of the conversations I've had with program directors. Well, we really think you're good, Ben. Not good enough to put you on during the day or pay you real money, but we think you're... Thank you. Just give me the bird. Just give me the freaking bird already. All right, so to answer the question, again, Seattle waxing loquacious about Trevion Diggs and how great he is and all that stuff. And my point is they generally give you a roster spot if they think that way. And the answer to that is bingo bango. Seattle thought Trevion Diggs was hamburger helper. Oh, my God, diamond in the rough. Big name. And put him out there, just add some water, and presto, you got instant NFL starting level defensive back in the rotation. The reality, false advertising. Right, that's soft soap. It is soft soap there. You're not good enough. That John Snyder, what he's doing is saying he's pouring Thousand Island dressing on top of the story there and needs time to acclimate, which is code for you're not good enough right now, so let's put some dressing on top of this and soften the blow. Because if Seattle believe that Trevion Diggs could still play at a high level based on their suck bag secondary, that he would absolutely be on the 53-man roster right now, not handed a RSVP at the kiddie table of the practice squad. Is it possible? This is one that Jerry Jones got right. Maybe Jerry Jones actually knew something when Dallas dumped the guy that had 11 interceptions and was all pro a couple years back. Think about that. 11 interceptions. You talk about the NFL, how fast stardom evaporates in the NFL once injuries mess with the margin for error. So this guy was the toast of the NFL a couple years ago with the Cowboys. Now he's battling for scraps. It's wild. That is not trying to acclimate yourself to the roster. That's the NFL moving you straight from the showroom over to the bargain bin is what that is. All right, last word to more comings and goings in the NFL. We head now to Nashville, Tennessee, the Music City. At some point, we got to do a Maller meet and greet in Nashville. We got to get to Nashville.
1: Soon.
0: We got to make that happen. Yeah, absolutely. And we can all stay at Clay Travis's house, you know, our old morning guy. I'm sure Clay will put us up, no problem, unless he calls the cops. Anyway, the Tennessee Titans, waving Will Levis. Bye-bye! Will Levis has been let go over the weekend, one of the many roster moves around the NFL, ending his three-year run. He was the 33rd overall pick, the top pick in the second round of the 2023 NFL Draft. And ixnay on the quarterback, he gone. Tennessee reportedly tried desperately to trade Will Levis, and nobody wanted him. There was no market. That's depressing. And Levis became the starter in when Ryan Tannehill, he was a rookie, and Ryan Tannehill sucked at a time you cannot suck. And so there you go. Actually kept the job in 2024, Will Levis, briefly. And some of the online chatter saying that Will Levis was set up to fail in Nashville. I love that. Just no accountability. It's all blame somebody else. Blame somebody else. All right, so the question, who deserves more of the blame? We'll play the blame game. I love the game. It's the blame game. All right, so who deserves more blame for the quarterback Will Levis failure, the belly whopper that he did with the Titans? Is it the Titans organization, or is it Will Levis himself? All right, so my default position, now very, very rarely do I go away from my default position on this. My default position on this is stop blaming the Tennessee Titans in this case. Will Levis was given a great mitzvah, an opportunity to play as a rookie, meaningful NFL snaps, to show something. And did he show something? No. He just wasn't good enough. That's what he showed. He sucked at a time you cannot suck. That's it. The autopsy report on the quarterback experiment in Tennessee reads, faulty wiring upstairs. Now, he did get hurt in the middle of that, but my God, Will Levis was your classic central casting quarterback relatively big, strong arm, some said rocket. He has a rocket launcher. Okay. Looked like $1 million, Will Levis, on the catwalk, walking off the bus, doing a pirouette there. And then they had to show up, and the actual football stuff took place there. And the stat of stats, the mother of all stats with Will Levis, in 2024, 16.3% of his plays in 2024 resulted in either a sack, a fumble, or interceptions. Like, that's impossible. 15% of the time, it was a sack, a fumble, or interception. He was a gridiron pinata, is what he is. And Tennessee couldn't trade him. Think about this. They couldn't even get a bag of gumballs. Not even the good kind of gumballs. They couldn't even get crappy gumballs for Will Levis. And he gets tossed straight into the recycling bin. And now, is he going to find a job somewhere in a practice squad? Yeah, probably. He'll find work somewhere. But barring a Hollywood plot twist, Will Levis goes from a guy that at one point was being tagged as a top 10 pick in the NFL draft to currently unemployed in his chosen line of work at age 27. And the Wikipedia page, you look at Will Levis. Now, he's given us good talk radio. Will Levis has given us good talk radio. We will forever be grateful for Will Levis, coffee mayo guy. Remember, Will Levis, coffee mayo guy. Like to put the mayo in the coffee, which I think was a joke, and then it became a thing, and he became like a brand ambassador for mayonnaise. And then he was also the victim of a Eastern European hacking group that put a sex tape of Will Levis all over the internet. So he's more known for those things than he is playing quarterback. And just flying like he thought he was Superman. That there were a couple times carrying the ball with the Titans where he got hit and did the old helicopter. Got hit in the air. Boom, all around. It is the Ben Maller Show. We are just beginning the new week. And if you want to congratulate us for the big Maller meeting, feel free. You know, what a success. Everyone loved Lorena. Coop sat in the back there quietly. And I actually got on stage a couple times. I didn't sing. Got on stage a couple times, which was very uncomfortable for me.
1: I got pictures of you on stage.
0: I'm not happy about that. But it was great. Thanks to Slug and Dave. And we'll talk more about it as we go through the overnight. And in fact, Coop went on such a bender, he's not even here. So we left him in Vegas, and poor Patty. I mean, my man Patty, you know, we got a big morning producer here. And he is a Seahawk apologist, unfortunately. But that's all right. I'll overlook that because he's a nice guy, Patty, and you know all that. So he'll be hanging out with us. 877-9, which is good for Hollering James and all the other callers that Coop will not put on the air. Anyway, 877-996-6369 if you'd like to be part of the live program. Now, straight ahead, the heat is on. Unexpectedly, the heat is on. What is that all about? We'll get to it, and we will do it next. However, it is the block party. It's the A block. Let's see, what hour is it right now?
2: Number one.
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0: The Ben Maller Show on Fox Sports Radio. If you were unable to attend the Big Maller meet and greet over the weekend in Lost Wages, Nevada, you can at least check out some of the photos. Now, if you're blind, you're pretty much screwed. But if you have vision, you can check out the Instagram page. And that's Ben Maller on Fox, or the Facebook page, Ben Maller Show. There's a bunch of photos on there. There'll be another photo dump. I only scratched the surface on that. So if you want to see some of the photos that were taken there of the soiree in the desert, wasn't as hot as it's been in the years past. It was like 107, 108.
1: What do you mean?
0: It wasn't that bad.
1: Every time I stepped outside, I needed chapstick
0: and a
1: bottle of water.
0: It's fine. It's been hotter in years past. It was. Now, the only thing, it doesn't cool down at night. That's the one thing. It was like 100 degrees at midnight. That's a little awkward. Anyway, check out the Instagram page, Ben Maller on Fox. Follow that page and also the Facebook page. People are nice there. They're a-holes on X, but they're nice on Facebook. Good people. You know, your aunt, your uncle's on there, your grandma, your babushka, all of them on there. By the way, Ben Maller Show, I've noticed over the years here, very popular with babushkas, which is odd. It's odd to me, but babushkas love the show. I should start a special Benny's Babushkas. I could start that.
1: I love that.
0: It's a good idea. I love the babushkas. They just listen. I don't know why. It's every time we do one of these things, there's always a few babushkas that are there. It's great. If you want to be part of the show, 877-99 on Fox. That's 877-996-6369.
2: Do it live.
0: Also on X, at Ben Maller. That's at Ben Maller. You can say hello to Lorena. She's right over there. Say hello to Lorena. FSR Tech Queen.
1: I made it alive.
0: Barely. And our friend Patty, big morning producer here. We're paying him top dollar. Finally, the company's spending money. I got a morning producer.
3: Yo.
0: There he is right there. You can find him at Patty Speaks with a Z. Am I correct?
3: Yes, correct.
0: Patty, there's sound of him right there, warming up, getting ready for the show. Or is that our old buddy Lee? And I don't know. I have no idea. Anyway.
2: Hey, Lee.
0: We're back at it. Yes, we are. The heat is on, unexpectedly. We'll get to that coming up in a minute. Just wanted to have a few more thoughts here. And I'll do a full post game on the Fifth Degree podcast, the Fifth Hour podcast on Friday. So we'll have a full post game coverage. That's very valuable. All the networks were bidding on that. I believe we won the rights yet again. No one else has been able to outbid the Fifth Hour podcast for post game coverage of these major events in the Maller Militia. And it was wonderful. I want to thank everyone that came out. Mad Jack, man, that guy, he blew me away. He's got all kinds of bull crap he's dealing with. Mad Jack made the trip out, hung out with us. Great to see him. We had a bunch of people flying from all over the place, and it was a lot of fun. Now, as always, some of the people didn't show up. I got a lot of messages. Did Mouthwash Mike show up? No. No.
1: I hope he's okay.
0: We don't know where he is. I drove around. I saw a lot of homeless people. I did not see Mouthwash Mike. I thought I would see him somewhere. And it's really trying to find a needle in a haystack when it unfortunately

0: Certainly, times are tough these days, and there's a lot of people. I guess if you're homeless, I think you'd want to live on the beach. Although in Vegas, they got that whole underground city. The hotel I stayed at underneath was one of the entrances to that underground tunnel system.
1: Oh, really?
0: Yeah, they have a whole, like, there's thousands of people living under Vegas.
1: I heard there was like 10,000, but I don't know where the entrances are.
0: Oh, I know where one of them is. Well, what, there's
1: maybe we should have a meet and greet down there.
0: Oh, that seems like a great idea. That seems, what could possibly go wrong other than getting shanked?
1: We'll have Mouthwash Mike host it down there.
0: Never
1: you
0: be
1: know?
0: Found again. Yeah, he knows. He knows where all the tunnels are. He's probably down there. That's why. And so we didn't see him. He was not there. Unfortunately, Wayne from Mizzou, we didn't see Wayne. We were hoping he would be there.
1: Big Lou.
0: Big Lou. Yeah, what happened to Big Lou? Not on number two anymore. He's on the naughty list, Big Lou.
1: I heard that something came up, uh-huh. And he was hoping that he would still be able to make it last minute before it was
0: Didn't
1: over,
0: happen.
1: But he did not.
0: And I believe our friend we were promoting, celebrating her divorce. Maybe she's getting back together with her husband. Nada from LAX, not there. Nada. But anyway, listen, the people that were there were wonderful. And so thanks to everyone that showed up. And we had a.
1: There were so many people. It was so hot. I was like, oh, I need a fan.
0: Yeah, it was very warm. It was warm. But that's, you know, it's a good thing. It's a good thing there were that many people.
1: Did you eat the chicken strips?
0: I did not. You know, I don't like to eat at these things because.
1: I know, but I thought maybe you might give in this time.
0: No, I did. I was just bouncing around. I feel, man, we won't be there. We stayed way past the 2-hour point, and we would have stayed longer. We got kicked out.
1: I kind of did.
0: Oh, did you?
1: Yeah, I stayed downstairs and had a couple more shots.
0: Oh, okay. Yeah, we got kind of kicked out of the upstairs part of the venue because there was another event that was scheduled, and so otherwise I would have stayed. I wouldn't like, usually I want to get out of there, but I was like, I was having a good time. I was like, yeah, I'll hang out.
1: Great crowd. Oh, my gosh.
0: Yeah, everyone was wonderful. They loved the show, and thank you guys for making us feel somewhat important. So We thank you. We thank you. We thank you. Yeah. All right. Supermarket Steve says, I still think as an
1: he
0: overnight.
1: Was there.
0: Yes, he was there. His wife, though, did not make it. She had a case of, well, in Mexico, they call it Montezuma's Revenge. In Vegas, what do they call it? The slot machine revenge? I don't know what they call it there. Anyway, I still think as an overnight show with people who actually live overnight in a city that never sleeps, we should be doing this sometime around 9 p.m. or even midnight. Coop argued there's better things to do at midnight. I argue, what better things? Yeah, we like the afternoon because it works out better. You can go, you know, sleep in, go, and then go out. And, you know, people do want to go do stuff in Vegas. I understand that. Plus, it's hard to find venues even in Vegas that are open that would host us at that hour. I don't think. I guess that bar is open 24 hours, but I don't know if that their upstairs part is open 24 hours, so there's an issue with that. Just Josh from Cincinnati writes, and I'm wearing my souvenir hat that I got from the Cincinnati-Kentucky trip. I've got my Reds mascot hat on. That was my souvenir. I get a hat every city I go to, and this is the hat I got. Just Josh says, the Titans returned that fraudulent chicken sandwich back to the kitchen, rather, and said, hold the mayo. Eek in Roseville, Minnesota says, Will Levis would like to play for the Vikings because the Mayo Clinic is in Rochester, Minnesota. Yes, exactly. Yeah. Ferg Dog says, I'm going to ask the one question everyone wants answered. After a Maller meet and greet, which listener made a total fool of himself? My money's on Robbie the Mariner fan. That's what he's saying. So, did anyone really embarrass themselves? I don't know. Surfer Todd did some stand-up. Some of the jokes hit, some did not. Tough crowd, though. Right?
1: Yeah,
0: crowd.
1: Yeah. And everyone was so, you know, conversing in the background, too.
0: Yeah.
1: So
0: there was karaoke going on.
1: All sorts of stuff.
0: A lot of activity. There were people screaming for no reason at all. I don't know why. There was some of that going on. What else do we have? Let's see. Page Dan. Monkey Biz Doug says Jerry Jones is finally getting smarter in his old age. 2 for 2 on moving declining and injury-prone defensive players before they become even bigger problems. Maybe Jerry's been saving his best moves for retirement. Okay. Yeah, Jerry's – Doug, didn't he retire years ago, Jerry? I don't know. Well, we are on X, at Ben Maller. That's at Ben Maller if you'd like to be part. Let's go to the phones. Let's say hello now to a man. I did get asked questions about this guy, Lucky Tony. People were wondering what's going on with Lucky Tony. Hello, Lucky Tony. What's going on? You're on the Ben Maller Show. Welcome, Tony.
2: It's Holler and James.
0: Oh, our first phony phone call. Our first phony phone call. Wait, Pat, you got, wait, you confused Lucky Tony and Holler and James? Holy crap. My God.
2: I mixed them up.
3: Said the name, man.
0: You are such a con artist. You are a con artist.
2: So I get two golden tickets for coming in as Lucky Tony.
0: Well, Lucky Tony, yeah, when you don't want to mess with Lucky Tony. When Lucky Tony James, when Lucky Tony finds out that you did a phony phone call impersonating him, heads are going to roll. Heads are going to roll. Now, you know, I popped up. I was not allowed to do the show Thursday into Friday. We couldn't get a studio somehow, which blows me away in Vegas. But I did pop up on the morning show on KFAN, Hollering James, and your name may have come up off the air. How about that? James?
2: Called you from the hospital without my Obama phone. I came into the hospital.
0: What?
2: I nauseated.
4: Yes, we can.
0: What are you talking about? I didn't hear the beginning. What are you talking about? I didn't hear the beginning.
2: You're in the beginning. You're in the beginning. I know the beginning with the Van Roller show.
0: Were you in the hospital last week?
2: I was.
0: Oh. Well, that's not good.
2: And again this week. I'm vomiting up blood. Okay, this is plasma.
0: You're vomiting.
1: Oh, my gosh. What?
2: I'm vomiting up plasma. And my stools are plasma.
0: Oh,
2: my. All of them are plasma. So what
0: James.
2: I did was
0: James.
2: I had staff call the ambulance for the hospital. Well, the hospital says, are you sure he's coming in for this? We come for him all the time. We're sick and tired of coming in for him if this is going to be frivolous. They said, no, come for sure. Well, besides, an officer didn't come. They came. The ambulance sent me over. My fever, 104.
0: James.
2: Then they checked it again. Okay, it came down a little bit after them giving me an IV and some medication. I got all black and blue. It came down to 96. And it shot back up again. I don't know why. They ran the IV again.
5: I'm a doctor.
0: Yeah. All right. Well, yeah. Okay, listen. How are you feeling right now? You're not in the hospital now, right? You're
2: in the hospital. I really am in the hospital.
0: You're in the hospital. You're calling us. You're calling us from the hospital right now. Why are you
2: calling you from the hospital phone to my room?
0: Okay.
2: I'm in the ER. I had to come to ER.
0: Okay.
2: This is Abbott Northwestern Hospital.
0: All right. Do they know what's wrong with you?
2: They're checking me out now. They ran an EKG.
0: Yeah.
2: They got the sticker still on my chest.
0: All right. Now listen to me. Listen to me, James. I know you can be a pain in the ass. We love you. We want you to feel better. So listen to the doctors and the nurses and don't be a schmuck, okay? And listen to what they tell you. And then you got to take care of yourself, James. We need you around. The show's going to suck if you're not around. We need you around, okay?
2: Are you going to have Doc Mike? I want to listen to Doc Mike.
0: I don't think you want Doc Mike's medical advice right now. I don't.
2: Why not? What's Doc Mike just saying?
0: He would tell you to do a pineapple fruit smoothie with a special added yellow sauce in there, you know.
2: But what would he give me for pain? This is what I'm talking about. All this pain I have.
0: Yeah.
2: I had a chiropractor, a Jewish chiropractor.
0: Well, it's very important that he's Jewish,
2: he
0: yes.
2: Signed he signed it with American Family in Allstate.
0: Yeah.
2: Okay, Hans Paul Meyer.
0: All right.
2: Hans Paul Meyer.
0: James, I got to go. You want me to put you on hold or you want me to hang up on you?
2: I would love to be on hold.
0: All right, I'll put you on hold. There's Hollery James. Wonderful. Coughing up blood and has blood in his stools.
1: Yeah.
0: Just great. Just absolutely wonderful. Okay.
1: Get better, please.
0: And he did a phony phone. Right, we're one for one on phony phone calls. Who will do the next phony phone call to get past the gatekeeper here, Pat? Our friend Patty. We'll
1: it's easy
0: out.
1: To do. Have fun, guys.
0: Yeah, just call. We'll get to the heat is on. We'll push that back a little bit. Time now for the Who Am I game, and here it is. I never played high school baseball, yet was a World Series champion at age 20. I had a 3-homer game in both the AL and NL back when that mattered. I struck out 39 times against Nolan Ryan while also hitting the 10,000th home run in Yankees history. But wait, there's more. I even hit the foul ball that Ferris Bueller caught in that classic 1980s comedy. Again, never played high school baseball, yet was a World Series champ at age 20. 3-homer games in the AL, NL, struck when that mattered, struck out 39 times against Nolan Ryan, believed to be the most ever, and hit the Yankees' 10,000th home run. But wait, there's more. I hit the foul ball Ferris Bueller caught in that classic 1980s comedy. Who am I? The answer. We'll get to it. We'll do it next.
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0: We'll find out how good Monday will turn out to be. We do know that the Ben Maller Show on Fox Sports Radio is rolling on. And a reminder, if you missed any of the Fifth Hour podcast over the weekend, it's bad job by you. The great thing is it's saved for posterity's sake. So you can go back and hear the many, many shows. Three new shows, Friday, Saturday, and Sunday, including a Bye Bye Bernie episode. Our friend Bernie Frado, colleague here of mine for almost a decade. Bernie taking a break from the radio show and heading back to Michigan. 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
1: The show's over. Goodbye.
0: Well, for now. You know. When you're a true radio guy, and there's not a lot of younger people that are true radio people, but like the old guys, it just gets in your blood, and it'll never leave. It's like whatever Hollering James has. You know, it's just in your blood, and it won't leave, and then there's that. So it gets in you. Back to it. All right, let's go. Back to it we go, and we will pay off the Who Am I game. I did want to get this guy on because he was talked about as well. Hollering James came up. Bunch of guys. Lucky Tony. And this gentleman right here in Greenwood, Louisiana, we say hello to our NFL insider, Anthony, or is it a fake caller? We'll find out. Hello, Anthony in Greenwood, Louisiana. Welcome.
2: Hey, Ben. How you doing?
0: There it is right there. That's
3: no,
0: Anthony.
3: That's a fake. That's
0: a fake. Is this not the real Anthony? Wait a minute. What happened to the real Anthony?
2: This is the real Anthony.
0: Are you sure about that? How many fingers am I holding up?
2: I can't see.
0: How many am I holding up right now?
2: Four. I can't see.
0: No, you're right. He's blind. I'm holding up two.
3: Our second question. If you were going to take me anywhere to eat, what would we have and where would we go?
0: Good car.
2: Hey, cuz.
0: Good question. Where would you take Lorena on a nice date? Where would you take? Oh, she's family, so
2: out
0: I don't
2: back.
0: Know. About
3: okay, he passes.
2: Hey,
0: cuz.
2: Yeah.
3: Hey, cuz.
2: What
3: up, cuz?
0: Yeah.
2: How was your trip?
3: Oh, my gosh. We had so much fun. Wish you could have been there. You would have been a hit.
2: Me, I would have been a hit, huh?
3: Yeah, you would have been a hit. We would have helped you up the stairs and everything.
0: Yeah,
2: it's good to hear from you, Lorraine.
3: Good to hear from you, Anthony.
0: I think you called her, but I don't know. You know, I think it works the other way there. Yeah, yeah. All right, big weekend for you. A lot of fun, yes? You want to answer the Who Am I game? Let me give the Who Am I game one more time. Who? Here it is, and I'll let you answer. I never played high school baseball, yet was a World Series champion at age 20. Had three homer games in the AL and NL back when that mattered. Struck out 39 times against Nolan Ryan, believed to be the most ever. And also hit the Yankees' 10,000th home run. But wait, there's more. I hit the foul ball Ferris Bueller caught in that classic 1980s comedy, Ferris Bueller's Day Off. Who am I? Who? That's the question. Hollering James' blood pressure, according to just Josh in Cincinnati. Reggie Jackson from Miguel on Fire. Matthew Broderick from Not Blind Austin in Bakersfield. Femi, the Uber East driver in Minnesota, going with J.J. McCarthy as his answer. Newly deputized Agent Quang from the MBI, the Maller Bureau of Investigations. They did.

0: degenerate gambler's cleats from Robbie the Mariner fan. Who else do we have? Page down. Can't read that. Kathy and Madison went hollering, James. Willie Keeler, guessed by Manuel in Gardena or Robin Ventura. Either one. All right. Do you have an answer, Anthony, in Louisiana?
1: No. I was going to say Reggie Jackson, but somehow I already said
0: it. Yeah, all right, no answer. Lorena, do you
2: Reggie Jackson would have been a good guess. Yeah. I was going to go with Brandy from the meet and greet.
0: Oh, the lovely Brandy. No,
2: I loved her.
0: She's very nice. No, that is incorrect. The correct answer would be Claudel Washington. Claudel Washington is the answer. There you go. Put that in your pipe and smoke.
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0: Atlanta beat Minnesota 89-81. Pato O'Ward won both IndyCar races in Wisconsin. Alex Palou clinched the season title. At the U.S. Open, which started Sunday morning, Novak Djokovic lost his first rounder Sunday night in five sets while battling illness. The Sunday night ball game in Chicago went to the Reds over the Cubs 7-5, despite two more homers from Pete Crow Armstrong. He has 38. Philadelphia sent the Angels to a seventh straight loss 5-2. Atlanta won its seventh in a row, a 10-inning win over Colorado 3-2. The Dodgers and Tyler Glasnow won 6-1 at Detroit. I'm Steve DeSager.
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for a thrill. Well, he got one over the weekend. Welcome in the beginning of another hour of the Ben Maller Show. We are in the air everywhere. Comrades, as we unlock the door to endless possibilities, coast to coast, border to border, and beyond, on the vast and sizably powerful microphones of FSR emanating live from the market, the flea market of wheeling and dealing hot takes. We're open all night. We don't close. Guaranteed human from the world famous Fox Sports Radio studios, where Noah in Austin, Danny in Nashville, who's been very quiet since he became a dad. I'm just saying, Danny, been very quiet here. I think you'd be up more. I'm just saying. And what else? Van the one-legged Bama man, thumbs up, thumbs down, Eddie and Charlotte. 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So the rare and appropriate lead story from college football over the weekend. Now, we were busy dancing and having a great, well, no, there was really not much dancing going on, but we were having a great time at the Big Maller meet and greet in Vegas. Thank you if you showed up and appreciate that. Great crowd. Makes me think the show's still doing well. We had a record number of people for our Vegas event, so that was very cool. But our lead this hour is from college football. We go to Ireland. When you think hotbed of college football, you think Ireland. We're North Carolina. They did not play on Tobacco Road. No, they did not. They traveled and traveled and traveled. They opened up the second season, the second chapter of the Bill Belichick novel, and they upset North Carolina in a slobber knocker, 15-10 on a rainy day in Dublin. And there it was, 15-10 the final. So North Carolina off to the 1-0 start. Bill Belichick has his biggest win since taking over the Tar Heels. The bar is not that high. The bar is not that high for Bill Belichick. So North Carolina's defense dominating after the first quarter. They did not play very well in the first quarter. After that, a domination situation holding TCU scoreless over the final eight possessions. What happened to the Horny Frogs? What happened to the Horned Frogs? 281 total yards of offense. That's it. The Tar Heels producing a couple of big-time stops in the fourth quarter in this game near their own goal line in the second half, and that sets up the win. So that is a good jumping-off point. Let us discuss the question. You're up in the air, 30,000 feet in the sky. Does North Carolina beating TCU validate Bill Belichick's NFL-style blueprint for college football? All right. Obviously, what's going on with the Tar Heels and all that. So I've got

0: Integer Special, Surf Report, and Leonardo DiCaprio. And we will combine all of these things together, and we are going to go zoom, zoom, vroom, vroom is what we're going to do. Zoom, zoom, vroom, vroom. All right, so number one.
1: Number one.
0: One, one, one, one,
1: one.
0: I said one, one,
1: number
0: one.
1: Number one.
0: All right. So this,
1: number one.
0: No! So on the Mueller report card, Bill Belichick, validation for North Carolina beating TCU on a wet field there in Dublin, Ireland. I've got SSSP on my score. Not F, not D, C, A, no, B, none of that. SSSP. Small sample size, please. That's what I wrote down on my scorecard. That's it. After a minutes-long Mueller deliberation of the available information, we're calling this a baby step. That's all it is. It is not yet time for hot take validation. It is not time for anyone to sit here and say, well, there you go. Bill Belichick's blueprint works because they beat TCU, a team that kicked their ass last season, the beginning of the Belichick era in North Carolina there. The changes worked for now. For now. And all we have to worry about is today's show, as we like to say. So in this moment, when you look at North Carolina, the quarterback, somebody named Billy Edwards Jr., whoever that is, had a respectable performance, 232 yards passing. The tight end, who looks like he can play at the next level from Ohio State, transfer, Jelani Thurman, I believe is the guy's name. He looks like he's going to be really good for North Carolina. And Bobby Petrino, keep him off the motorcycles, keep him away from the hot co-eds, and he can coach an offense. Bobby Petrino, the offensive coordinator for Bill Belichick, and they had some explosive plays. Remember how pathetic North Carolina was on offense, how they were just plodding along last year? They showed some razzle-dazzle early in that game. And you had Grandpa Bill Belichick, who was calling the plays because his son is on medical leave, and so Belichick leading the defense, they came up clutch there. Now, to be fair, TCU was, if they were a food, they'd be Sloppy Joes is what they would be, Sloppy Joes here. However, some of that was forced by North Carolina. Got to give them some level of credit here. So after a year of pointing and laughing like Nelson from The Simpsons, ha ha, at the North Carolina football program, well, Bill Belichick temporarily, keyword there, temporarily, he gets a hall pass here from the football gods, he does, and he gets to pump his chest out and say, hey, all you critics, you know who you are, you get served the manager's special. Now, what is the manager's special from Bill Belichick? Now, well, that would be a bunch of charbroiled crow for the next week or so. You get to eat charbroiled crow. Disgusting. All right, but enjoy. But how lucky are the crows? They don't taste good. Otherwise, people just be eating these things all the time, right? They don't. That's the only reason why we eat them. They don't taste good, supposedly. That's what I've heard. So anyway, this is just one, for the moment, enjoyable stop before the struggle bus comes round the mountain. The struggle bus comes round the mountain. So they've got upcoming North Carolina. They've got East Tennessee State. That is a cupcake with sprinkles for Bill Belichick, so you get off to the 2-0 start. Then it starts getting real. Now, Clemson isn't championship-level Clemson. However, compared to the North Carolina football program with Bill Belichick, they're smelling themselves there, the pedigree. So you've got Clemson and then Notre Dame up ahead for Bill Belichick. So let's check back here. We'll revisit this as we get through, what, week four of the college football season? And is North Carolina going to be 3-1? Are they 2-2? Are they 1-3? What would the record be for Bill Belichick at that point? Stay tuned. Inquiring minds would like to know. Now, meanwhile, we stick with college football. A number of you reached out and said, what has happened? What is wrong with the once mighty men of Troy? And one of the storylines from week zero of the college football season happened on Saturday. We were enjoying ourselves at the Mueller meet and greet, and apparently no one else was enjoying watching the University of Southern California attempt to play football. USC, their week zero opener, became a viral sensation for Football Nation. Why? Because of how empty it was. The empty seats everywhere at the Coliseum in downtown Los Angeles. The Trojans entered the college football season ranked number 14 in the sport. And they announced, the reason this became a thing is because they announced the crowd at 51,144 fans. And SC won 42-26. They had some issues there in garbage time against the Spartans of San Jose State. Old Sparty from San Jose. So the smallest home crowd in the Lincoln Riley era. However, the 51,000 is fugazi, is what it is. That's some fuzzy math, man. That's not even Mallard math. That's a higher level of math than Mallard math there. 51,144 fans, they announced attendance there. As the TV shots from the blimp above the stadium, the wide-angle shots, showed that there were a lot of people dressed as empty seats for the upcoming Halloween festivities. They had their Halloween costumes ready to go there. Man, now it got so bad. How bad was it? Thanks for asking. It was so bad that USC had to acknowledge how embarrassing the crowd was because it became a thing. Well, they didn't have to do it, but they did. They stressed in a prepared statement, USC football stressed that they certainly need the electric Coliseum atmosphere. Okay, hadn't been like that since Pete Carroll was there back 20 years ago. And then said the obvious alibi was the weather. They blamed the weather for the lack of souls that attended the game. Kickoff temperature at the Coliseum in downtown LA was 94 degrees. The feel temperature, with the real feel, was with the humidity, because it's apparently Southern California is now impersonating South Carolina. And the feel like temperature was 104 during that. They had a heat advisory in Southern California. So the USC is like, listen, we know why nobody showed up, because there was a heat advisory, blah, blah, blah, blah, blah. All right, question. Are you buying USC's weather alibi? The University of Southern California issuing a weather alibi, or are Trojan fans simply checked out? That's the question. All right, so here's the deal. After looking at the available evidence, and I used to go to these games all the time back in the day, and they always struggled SC beginning of the year, although they typically, up until recently, did not play just open tomato cans. Like, there was a point where they usually tried to play somebody halfway decent to begin the year, and then over the last 15 years or so, they've gotten away from that. Certainly in the current era with Lincoln Riley, it's let's get the jumbo-sized tomato can, and we'll just line them up there and knock them out. So USC, here's the deal. To answer the question, are you buying USC's weather alibi, or have fans simply checked out? USC does not have a heat problem. The problem is not the heat here. It is a Lincoln Riley problem. That's it. Spare me the Mother Nature, blah, blah, blah, blah, blah, blah, blah, blah, blah, blah, blah. The Trojan faithful have decided to take a siesta, and they're just not into it. It doesn't matter how hot it is. If this team was the buzz and the bee's knees and all that in college football, they would have packed the Coliseum, and it would not have been friends and family only. And Lincoln Riley, he arrived from Norman, Oklahoma, as the offensive wizard destined to restore the once proud USC football program to the penthouse of the sport. But high expectations have harpooned, and now they have crashed down, and they are residing, SC, in a little community called Dullesville. The entire football program seen as soft. They're competing in the Big Ten now, and anytime they have to play in colder weather, they appear to be frozen. That's not a great way to play football, considering that in the Big Ten, you're going to have to play every year at least one or two road games late in the year in cold weather. That's the reality. So your program's stuck in Dullesville here, and Lincoln Riley, with all that hype, true, the hype train and all that, and the God, legend. And now you look at like his old school, all the Boomer Sooner fans, Alabama fans, Notre Dame, Ohio State. They look at the empty Coliseum and just laugh. They think this is the funniest thing in the world. And the program, the University of Southern California football program, they can put lipstick on the stadium. They can try to. Their claim that 51,000 people showed up, even our friend Anthony in Louisiana, who's blind, and blind sea bass, all these, they can see, even though they're blind, what's going on here. Right? The actual attendance, it was like they're using the Enron School of Accounting to get the number of people they said were at the game. So if you don't know what Enron is, just Google it. I know it's a little dated here. So here's the deal. You check the surf report, and we did for you. We checked the surf report, and the surf report says this is not a heat wave. The attendance problem was not because of a heat wave. It was because of a wave of apathy. The apathy wave has hit that program there, and USC has tried a bunch of different coaches. Some of them have gone on and done nice things elsewhere. They just didn't work out at SC. And USC has a total relevance crisis right now. And it's one of the blue bloods of college football. And in this moment, there is just the whiff of indifference in the air. That's it. And it's spreading like wildfire. And Lincoln Riley's approval rating is currently somewhere around the Arctic in terms of wind chill. All right. Last part of this, the final point. Let's go to the Bay Area, a story that has overtaken all the social media. It's one of the great stories of our time, and I am guilty as anyone else of falling prey to the storyline, and it involves my favorite former 49er wide receiver who was not actually a 49er wide receiver, Dejon Love. Man, is this guy better than Jerry Rice in many ways, better than T.O. So if you haven't followed the story, federal prosecutors want the former, wink, wink, nod, nod, 49er wide receiver who was not, Dejon Love, who's 35, kept behind bars. Keep this man locked up. They're calling the alleged fraudster a serious flight risk and that he has every incentive to flee. Every incentive to flee. Now, Love became a social media sensation for Football Nation. If you haven't been following along, as he had been posing for years as a 49ers player. And it was the old, usually the honey trap works the other way, where it's a beautiful young woman that seduces, uses her amazing abilities as a woman to seduce a man and to trap him in the honeypot. In this case, it's the reverse. This is like man bites dog. It's crazy. So this guy pulled this off. What a fraudster. He pretended to be a 49er player for years, and he popped up on all the dating apps and all that and claimed that he had all this insider information, which was bogus, on investments. And these women apparently all fell for the ruse. They gave him money. And he had an accomplice with him. They were arrested recently in Boise, Idaho, on wire fraud. They always get you on the wire fraud. They do. Now, prosecutors say this was a four-year scheme, over 4 years, targeting women across four states, Washington, Idaho, Oregon, California. I believe there might be some others in there. There might be some others. He and his accomplice, and they claimed the guy that was his buddy was the financial advisor. So the question, when Netflix inevitably makes this documentary on the fake 49er wide receiver Dejon Love, isn't the most fascinating part of this and the question going to be, how did nobody Google this guy? Like, isn't that the obvious question? Like, you can make a three-part Netflix docuseries. Isn't that the question? So this guy, again, fake 49er receiver Dejon, boy, the Niners are having a time here. He had Shanahan with the phantom accident that vanished for 11 days. You got the owner who's looking for a little making whoopee at a trailer park in Ohio. And now you've got the fake 49er player. And of the three, it's boy, neck and neck. I would say Shanahan's third. Billionaire owner looking for a nookie at the trailer park would be number one still for me. And then I would, and not that we're doing a list, but I would put on my big board the Love Story, which is what a great name, Dejan Love, and he was able to hornswoggle all of these women. This is pure documentary gold. Sign me up right now. I will watch whatever platform this documentary ends up on. I'm in. All weekend I was getting updates. All this played out on social media. All this played out on text message. And for some reason, the women who were taken by this guy, they were posting what he was sending them. And so there you go. We're living in 2026 to think about where we are right now with unlimited information, the information superhighway, which I was promised when I was a kid. It's here and it's right there in your pocket. You have a supercomputer right there. And even Hollering James at the hospital with his Obama phone, he called last hour. And yet, 26 women, most of the, based on the photos I saw, most of them young and pretty attractive. Some would call them smoke shows, these young women. And they got absolutely taken to the bank out of 1.3 million because a guy wore a 49er helmet and ran on the beach claiming to be an NFL player. It's the funniest thing. It's like, you know, tell me you don't know anything about football. Do you think Puka Nacua or Justin Jefferson, when they're working out, they take their own helmet to the beach to run? Come on. It's hilarious. Hello. Yeah, it's so good. And if only, again, if only there was a way in the year we're in now to verify whether someone was an NFL player or not in less than 15 seconds, if only that existed, man, that would be great. So how much sympathy are we supposed to have here? Like, seriously, like when your Tinder date starts asking for thousands of dollars in investment money, shouldn't that be an alarm bell? Ding, ding, ding, ding, ding, ding. Like, something's going on. However, the secret sauce, based on my review of the available information, the secret sauce of this situation, the con, it's as old as time. You know, it's like what men look for is typically physical. Like, a guy will date a woman who's a janitor and won't mind at all. Now, a woman, you better look like a freaking stud if you're working the fast food aisle, or you're not going to get the time of day. All right? But this had all that. This guy claimed to have status. The women clearly obsessed with celebrity and all that, desperately wanting the storybook thing to be true, right? And so they wanted to tell all their friends that they had hit the romantic lottery. They found the player. They found the baller. And so common sense went right out the window. Or in this case, they turned on airplane mode and they couldn't get Wi-Fi, and so that was part of the problem, clearly. And I got to tell you, when this documentary drops, and I'm sure they're already starting to work on it, even though the story's not done yet, we don't know how this legal case is going to play out. But man alive, that is going to be the coolest sports documentary since that fake high school. Remember the high school in Ohio that was fake and got on ESPN playing? It's so good. Anyway, as far as this, the Dejan Love story, this is going to be, all of us who watch this, it'll be like the meme of Leonardo DiCaprio. Right? We'll be screaming at the TV and pointing at the and laughing and for three straight hours or however long the documentary is. How did you fall for this? How did you fall for this? Anyway, it is the Ben Maller Show. And you'd say, well, if these women maybe were like unattractive or whatever, you know, and they were having trouble finding a man, you say, okay, these all seem like they could find men under any rock they wanted to find them in. So very odd. It is the Ben Maller Show. If you'd like to be part, you can join us right now. 877-99 on Fox. Also on X at Ben Maller. That is at Ben Maller if you'd like to be part of the program. And on the naughty list, welcome aboard the naughty list. We'll get to that. Also, Tom Brady getting an offer. However, will he accept that offer? Inquiring minds would like to know. We'll get to that, and we will do it next. However, it is the A Block, and let's see, Leprechaun Guy. What hour is it? Let's find out.
1: Number two.
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0: show on Fox Sports Radio. As we roll on, if you were unable to attend the Big Maller meet and greet in Vegas, bad job by you. However, you can virtually check it out, see some of the photos. I'll put some more photos up later today.
1: Me too.
0: Oh, Lorena will as well. Big photo dump on the social media. I don't put these on X because everyone's an a-hole on X, but you can check out the photos on the other social media channels. So Facebook page, Ben Maller Show. Nice community of people there for the most part. And also on Instagram, Ben Maller on Fox. There's a team photo, which I had to lighten up because the lighting was...
1: Will you send that to me, please?
0: I will. I have four different versions.
1: I want all of them.
0: You want every version?
1: Yes,
0: I will make that happen.
1: The one I look best in.
0: Okay. Yes, a lot of people looking the wrong direction. Very hard. It's like herding sheep. It's just...
2: You know when you're trying to take a picture of a toddler? Look over here. Yeah. Back here.
0: Yeah.
2: Someone show a light.
0: Did not go well. But we had a great time. It was a lot of fun. Thanks to everyone that showed up and... gave us the most valuable thing you have, your time, which is really, really cool. We had guys flying in just for the event. So, a lot of fun. Check that out. If you want to be part of this show, 877-99 on Fox, at Ben Maller on the X Machine. We use that during the live show, at Ben Maller. You can say hello to La Reina, FSR Tech Queen.
1: Hi.
0: There she is right there. And you can say hi to our producer today in for the Koopa Loop, who's still recovering from his weekend bender in Vegas. And that's Patty, our buddy Patty. Patty speaks.
3: Hey-o.

0: Big morning producer. Patty speaks with a Z. So there you go. Back to it. Coming up later this hour, we will have, for your dancing and dining pleasure, another edition of, that's right, Mallard of the Third Degree. Also have the Insta Trivia coming up later this hour. Tom Brady getting an offer that he can certainly refuse. Brady receiving a proposition from free agent running back none other than Austin Eckler. Now, Austin Eckler at one point was really good. Really, really good for the Chargers. That point is not now. Don't let a falling star fall on you and all that. And Eckler has bounced around the NFL a wee bit. And if you look at the age game, well, he's 31. He's past the expiration point. He's played with the Washington Commanders, kind of. Was injured some of that time there. But he's attempting to seduce Tom Brady to give him an opportunity. The Raiders have an issue as their running back, Ashton Jeanty, dinged up. They're saying, what, high ankle sprain? Did I read that over the weekend? High ankle sprain, which means he'll be out for a while. That sounds not that bad. Ankle sprain, generally pretty bad. So we'll see if Tom Brady picks up the call to text back Austin Eckler, who said, when asked about this, it would be a dream for his family. I guess he lives in Vegas. And he says he's unemployed right now in his hometown, and he'd like to play there. So see if the Raiders have interest. They've already signed a washed-up quarterback in Kirk Cousins. Now they can add a washed-up running back. A matching set there. That would be great. Let's go to the phones. It is a call-in show. And who do we have? Eeny, meeny, miny, moe. And I'm sure this is another phony phone call, but we'll go to him right away. Let's go to Pete in Pittsburgh. Yes, who's this? Hello.
1: Been years, Pat.
0: What? Huh? I don't hear anything. I heard it's been years, Ben.
2: And now he's gone.
0: No. That's because I realized who it was. Let's go to Big Balls Bob, who yet again dominated the karaoke stage there in Vegas, and he is on right now. He gave me a nice hat as a gift. Thank you. Hello, the one and only Big Balls Bob.
3: Hi, Ben. How are you?
0: If I was any better, I would have spent the night and not driven back to L.A. in the middle of the night, but I did drive back to do this show. I got home at like 6:30 in the morning or something like that.
2: You left like last night?
0: I left after the event. I left at like 2 in the morning. We stayed and, you know, enjoyed Vegas until like 2 in the morning, and then got in the Malamobile and drove through Baker, Barstow, Prim, all those places out in the desert, and got back to...
3: Did you get some jerky while you were driving by that alien jerky place?
0: Well, unfortunately, the alien jerky place not open at 3 in the morning, which is rather disappointing. It's not.
3: It should roll up and have you come in there and buy the whole place.
0: The great thing about that, though, Big Balls Bob, is when you drive back, there's a lot of bathrooms, because anywhere out in the desert, you just pull off to the side of the road, there's a bathroom everywhere. So it's really cool.
3: You learned my lesson there. Well, it's good to see everybody, and I had a great time. And maybe when the baseball stadium's finished here, we could do something like that. That'd be fun.
0: Oh, go to an A's game or something like that? Yeah.
3: Yeah, or whoever they're playing.
0: Yes, to see the other team, not to see the A's, to see the other team. Yes.
3: That's what this town is. I've been to Raiders games. I root for the other team, and I also whoever the Knights are playing, but I like the Knights. So anyways,
0: yeah.
3: Great seeing Lorena. I got to tell you, I had that drink named after you, and whew, it was a fun ride home, I got to tell you.
0: Oh, boy. In your Uber. I
3: almost sold some Buicks, you know.
0: Wow.
3: So.
0: Yeah. All right. Well, Bob.
3: You guys are awesome. I enjoy spending the quality time with you.
0: Well, yeah. And you're the pride of Skokie, Illinois, right?
3: That's right. Skokie. Don't get any better than that.
0: Yeah. The legendary town of Skokie, Illinois, a town that very few have been to, but many have heard about. Skokie, Illinois.
3: That's right. Yeah. Thanks, Ben.
0: All right, buddy.
3: Bye.
0: Take care.
3: Bye,
0: Big Balls Bob. Till next year's Mallard meet and greet back in Vegas.
2: Thanks for the back scratcher.
0: Got a nice cat. I saw his cat. He showed me photos of the cat, you know.
2: Oh, not the cat, I thought. What?
0: No, not that. It was an actual kitty cat.
2: Like
0: there was an actual kitty cat there.
2: Oh, yeah, his new little striped one,
0: right? Yeah.
2: So cute.
0: It's tough. When you lose a pet, it's not... there's more.

0: onboarding process. For some people, it lasts an hour. For some people, it lasts 2 months, a year. You know, you never. Let's go back to the phones. Let's say hello to, let's go to Dave, who's in Houston. Hello, Dave. I think I know who this is. Is this the legendary caller, Dave, as in I think I know who? Dave, is this transgender, Dave? There it be, transgender Dave. How's that going, Dave? When's the big operation?
1: Well, you know, I'm entirely gender fluid. There's just no telling. But, you know, I wanted, after all this talk of sex and wire fraud, I wanted to make a completely wholesome phone call tonight, which would be unusual.
0: Yes, that's out of character. That's out of character.
1: This will test your pro football knowledge going way back before your time, and it involves a personal thank you to one of the best NFL players, the number one draft pick in the NFL in 1968. It was for the Cincinnati Bengals. He was a center. He was the only player to ever have his jersey retired for the Bengals, and I wonder if you remember.
0: I have no idea.
1: His name was Bob Johnson.
0: Bob Johnson.
1: Yep. And
0: all right.
1: He back in 1968 at West High School, I was given the assignment to find a speaker for a high school assembly, and he was big time in Knoxville, as you can imagine. University of Tennessee, number one draft pick, and I had no boundaries at the time, so I called him up at his home, and I heard him say to his wife, that's how young people got married back then, he said, somebody wants me to speak at high school, blah, blah, blah, but he said yes, and he came, and he spoke, and this leads me to think that everybody in the state of Ohio, where he's still doing fine, according to my smart speaker, still living, was very eminent.
0: Okay.
1: Played for like 14 years.
0: Well, I can't wait for the payoff on this. The payoff on this is going to be unbelievable.
2: Maybe in like 14 years.
0: There's a kicker that we're going to get from transgender Dave in Houston, which is going to blow you away. And I am ready for it. I've been set up now.
1: You know what?
0: I'm ready for it.
1: I thought it was going to be wholesome. It's just a thank you. That's all it is now.
0: Okay.
1: Back to ridiculous content. I heard Brianna doing some of your mailbag over the weekends, was it? Did a very competent job on weekends. This leads me to believe that the women of Fox Sports Radio are awesome. And my only problem with Lorena is, I'm afraid she's lost her heart to Anthony from Louisiana. I cannot compete with that guy.
0: It's very tough. Anthony, when you have the kind of swag that Anthony in Louisiana has, he makes me melt. He's got game. All right, well, transgender Dave, not one of your better calls, but we'll try better next time. But thank you. There he goes, the great transgender Dave from Houston, a fan favorite for sure. It is the Ben Maller Show. Time now for the Insta Trivia. And here we go. So Aaron Donald will play his first game with the Rams against the Niners in that really typical California town of, where is it, in Australia? They're in Australia. They're playing in Australia. It's a country. Aaron Donald's 12.5 sacks versus the 49ers, playoffs included, are tied with blank for the most for any player since sacks became an official statistic in 1982. Again, Aaron Donald's got 12.5 sacks against the Niners, including the playoffs. That is tied with blank for the most of any player in the NFL since sacks became official in 1982, obviously against the 49ers. That's the Insta Trivia. The answer, we'll get to it. We'll do it next.
3: 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When the storylines hit the cycle, we know how to cover it. 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
5: It wasn't just Monken saying, hey, we're starting Deshaun. 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

0: 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Click the thingamajig. Thank you, thank you, thank you. Appreciate that. All right, back to it. Time now for the payoff on the Insta Trivia. Aaron Donald's 12.5 sacks against the Niners, that includes the playoffs, are tied with blank for the most for any player since sacks became an official stat back in 1982. This is just against the 49ers. That is the question. What is the answer? Quickly, we got Mallard of the Third Degree. Bob the Builder, guessed by Femi, the Uber Eats driver. Alf the Alien Opiner says your expired FCC license. Yeah, I did have a FCC license at one point to run the board. You used to have that. Mallard Prop Guy says Sir Scratch Off, King of Sacks, retired caller. Deacon Jones from Analog Al, Joe Klecko from Mediocre Kabuki in Maine, and Trucker Joe says, friend of the show, Seymour Butts is the correct answer. Who else do we have? Wiley Coyote from Dat Dude. Mark in Queens is going with Joe Klecko, he said, or Abdul Salam. Do you have an answer, Lorraine?
1: Probably Metaphor Kyle.
0: Is it Metaphor Kyle? Very nice man. Met him. No, it is also not Slug, who went with the hedgehog or some kind of hedgehog. No, the correct answer would be Kevin Green. Kevin Green. Rest in peace, Kevin Green. Ram legend. And Steelers legend in the 80s. It is not Ha Ha Clinton Dix. Guessed by Jerry in the Jar.
2: It's Maller.
0: How about that?
2: To the Third Degree. This is when Big Ben gets grilled.
0: And here we go. In the producer's chair, our friend Patty. Big morning producer here, Patty Squeaks.
3: All right, Ben. Well, let's go to the Third Degree. So here's the first question. Dylan Gabriel had the best performance of any Browns QB this preseason with a 3-touchdown game against the Patriots.
0: Yeah.
3: However, this weekend he was placed on IR with a designation to return. Ben, do you think Gabriel starts any games for Cleveland this
0: season? I'm going to go yes. Here's why. Deshaun Watson sucks. He'll get hurt, and then it's 17 games, so he'll get hurt somewhere before like week 6 or 7. Shedeur Sanders will play, but he's no good. And then by then, Gabriel will be back, and they'll be throwing poo against the wall to see what sticks. So I'm going to say yes, Dylan Gabriel does get at least one start for the Cleveland football team this year. Next!
3: Next, in 4 years leading the Vikings, Kevin O'Connell has 43 wins and 2 playoff appearances. However, there is some speculation that if the Vikings don't make the playoffs this season, he's out of a job. Ben, do you think that's the case?
0: So it sounds outrageous to say that O'Connell would be out of a job, but I'm going to go yes. Every year there's 10 coaches or so that get replaced in the NFL, and unless he's got a tight relationship with ownership, he's the guy that said, we want to bring in J.J. McCarthy. And McCarthy, he's either not going to be on the team or going to be like a third string guy. So that's on him. So if they don't win this year and they chose Kyler Murray, yeah, I could see a change. Next!
3: Jaylen Brown said in an interview over the weekend, my mentality this year is to kill. I want blood this year. That's the mentality.
0: Oh, yeah.
3: Ben, do you think Brown could have an MVP-level season for the 76ers?
0: No. There's too many star players on the Sixers. They're not going to all get their stats there, so that's not going to happen. It'll make good radio. How do we do?
3: You went 3-for-3!
0: Oh, I won the game! Patty gave me the win!
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12: Scottie Scheffler won the PGA's Tour Championship by 3 strokes over Victor Hovland. Rory McIlroy tied for 4th place, 5 shots back. Defensive tackle Aaron Donald officially returned to the Rams. Wide receiver Odell Beckham made the Giants roster. The Titans waived quarterback Will Levis. The WNBA is now on break. Atlanta beat Minnesota 89-81. Pato O'Ward won both IndyCar races in Wisconsin. Alex Belleau clinched the season title. At the U.S. Open, which started Sunday morning, Novak Djokovic lost his first rounder Sunday night in 5 sets while battling illness. The Sunday night ball game in Chicago went to the Reds over the Cubs 7-5, despite 2 more homers from Pete Crow-Armstrong. He has 38. Philadelphia sent the Angels to a 7th straight loss 5-2. Atlanta won its 7th in a row, a 10-inning win over Colorado 3-2. The Dodgers and Tyler Glasnow won 6-1 at Detroit. I'm Steve DeSager.
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13: Suffering from the blue flu, or is it something else? Welcome in the beginning of another hour of the Ben Maller Show. We are in the air everywhere. Brothers and sisters in sports talk, as we are the audiobook page turner, coast to coast, border to border, and beyond, on the vast end. Epically powerful microphones of FSR emanating live from the shop. Unlike that alien beef jerky place, we don't close. No. The sweatshop of sports talk is open all night. Guaranteed human in the world famous Fox Sports Radio studios, where our friend Jerry in Rhode Island, she was at the Worcester meet and greet we did there. Lovely. Jerry, Yankee fan Jill in Minnesota, Kathy in Madison, they all agree with Blind Seabass that the Ben Maller Show is a show, and it really is about that express. 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We're back at it, and our lead this hour. Don't bury the lead, my man. Our lead this hour from Major League Baseball as we are in the final day of August, and down the stretch we come as we can almost see the calendar flipping here, the witching hour tonight, and then we'll be on to September. So our lead this hour.

hour, though, is from Dodger Stadium, the boys in blue. So Shohei Ohtani has not been good at baseball for the last couple of weeks, if not longer than that. He's been in the old slumparoo, a major downer for the Dodgers, and a big-time problem if you had Ohtani winning the Most Valuable Player award. The Dodgers offense also would like Ohtani to step it up, as it's not going well. So if you've not been following, and perhaps not, the Dodgers have been okay beating up tomato cans. However, when they've had to participate against better teams, it has not gone well. They got smoked by the Atlanta Braves earlier in the week and played a pretty humdrum weekend series with the Tigers offense optional. But Ohtani, entering Sunday, Shohei Ohtani, the face of baseball, was hitting .174 with a .529 on-base plus slugging percentage the previous 12 games, striking out 17 times in 46 at-bats. So that's basically 2 weeks. Now, Ohtani went out against Detroit on Sunday and had 5 at-bats. He went 0-for-5, which I don't think is good. I don't think that's good. I didn't play Major League Baseball. I don't think that's good. 2 strikeouts against the Detroit Tigers pitching staff, what's left of it. His power, Ohtani's power, has disappeared. He hasn't been on the mound much at all for a while. And so no power. That's gone away. 0 home runs, only 3 extra base hits over the last now 13 games. You combine that. Freddie Freeman not hitting the long ball. And it's a mess. It's a hot mess for the Dodgers. And that is a good jumping off point. Let us discuss the question. How worried should the Dodgers be about Shohei Ohtani? Is this just a slump or is it something more than that? So I've got Pit Stop, Mount Morality, and Tumbleweed. And we will combine all of these things together and we are going to go Cowabunga Dude is what we're going to do. Cowabunga Dude. So to answer the question of how worried the Dodgers should be about Ohtani and whether this is just a slump or something more than that, this is the double whammy. It's the double whammy. So you've got Ohtani, who is not just now trailing the Cubs' Pete Crow Armstrong in the MVP race, the entire Dodger offense, has degenerated into pure mid without the big bopper bat there, without Ohtani performing like Ohtani. Now, there is still time to close the gap again. Ohtani is supposed to become a regular in a 6-man Dodger rotation again. And if he's able to pitch effectively and get wins and then start hitting home runs, coinciding with the inevitable slump from Pete Crow Armstrong, there's still plenty of time for Ohtani to get back. It's not looking good right now. The MVP race in the National League at this moment for Ohtani is officially on the back burner. It just is. And what Shohei needs, based on watching him spin the bat around like he didn't know what he was doing, and it's certainly been that way for a couple weeks here for Ohtani. So what he needs is not a batting coach. He needs not 1, not 2, not 3, not 4, 5 quarts of synthetic blend with a fresh oil filter is what Ohtani needs. I'm talking about the man needs to make a pit stop at the Valvoline instant oil change. Go in there and your engine is severely overdue for service. Got to get that done. Preventative maintenance is critical for Ohtani. You change your oil regularly and you save money in the long run. And right now the Dodgers, they have some horsepower issues, which is wild to say that. That right now, based on today, looking around the major leagues, you would say the way they're playing, the Dodgers are not the team to bet on, which is crazy. It turns out the Dodgers, it's an indictment on the roster, is what it is. They got a roster that's loaded to the gills with expensive stars, name brand players, and yet they have been pretty much a capital O ordinary offensive team when Ohtani has looked capital O ordinary for the Dodgers. And it turns out they've got this luxury yacht the Dodgers have built, really nice luxury yacht, and it's powered by, of all things, one exhausted outboard motor. That's it.
That's it. So it's

it's more than a mild concern at this point when you combine all the other variables for the Dodgers, guys that are underperforming like Freddie Freeman, and you know, some of these guys are starting to hit a little bit. Mookie Betts is a shell of what he had been in his days with the Red Sox and early in his time with the Dodgers, and you go down the list of players that have not performed up to expectations. Now, secondly, speaking of not performing up to expectations, I guess you couldn't say that about the Denver baseball team. They've lived up to expectations because there were no expectations. Now, I bring this up because a Rockies rookie center fielder, Cole Carrig, was removed from the starting lineup over the weekend, and it was a story that got a fair amount of attention. Another young player who's lazy. We saw this with the Milwaukee Brewers and a team taking him out of the game as punishment for being lazy. So in the case of the Rockies, this guy Cole Carrig was removed from the starting lineup. They said for a couple of days after he gave the Atlanta Braves the universal number one sign, gave him the middle finger during a loss in Atlanta. And the gesture came after Carrig missed a diving catch. Oops! Whoopsie! And that became Michael Harris II's go-ahead two-run double, a play that shoulda, coulda been made there. The 24-year-old outfielder apologized. Seemed like he was just repeating the talking points memo some PR hack gave him. He said it was inexcusable. Now, the punishment, though, had a loophole. That punishment had a loophole because Carrig entered Sunday's game in Atlanta the day after the skipper of the Rockies said he's going to miss a couple of games for what he did, giving the bird to the fans in Georgia. And he came into the game as a pinch hitter and remained in the game defensively. All right, so toss-up question. More embarrassing, the rookie center fielder Cole Carrig giving the middle finger to Atlanta Braves fans, or Colorado's manager calling a two-game punishment that they were going to sit this guy down and then using him the very next game, the very next afternoon. So I'm not clutch your pearls guy on this kind of stuff. I'm not. And Carrig gave those Atlanta Braves fans, Tommy in Atlanta and all the other Braves fans, the middle finger. And we're supposed to get worked up, you know, clutch our pearls here. Clutch our pearls because of that, please. And though, I guarantee you this, those Atlanta fans that were given the gift of the bird is the word, the bird is the word, they were delighted. They loved the bird watching. Are you kidding me? Bird watching? To say the magic word that triggers the opponent in front of the entire stadium to point at you and give you the number one sign. Mission accomplished. For those Atlanta Braves fans. Now, the real embarrassment is Colorado's manager, this guy Warren Schaefer, climbing atop the very peak of Mount Morality. The Rockies manager declaring that Carrig was an embarrassment, benching him for a couple of days, and then immediately inserting him in the lineup on Sunday afternoon. Now, that is not leadership. Last I checked, and I went back to the big book, that is not leadership. That's punishment with a nice coupon code. So use the coupon code. You're good to go. And what precious Rockies reputation is he protecting? Can someone help me out on that? Is it like a deluxe reputation that we don't know about? Yeah. Last I checked, Colorado is neck and neck, a race to the bottom with the team that plays in Anaheim. They're the two worst teams in baseball. And so Carrig doesn't deserve a wooden spoon here. He does not. In fact, during what has been yet another zombie season for the Colorado baseball team, at least this kid shows a little bit of fight, a little bit of moxie and all that stuff. My dog Moxie. The Rockies tried, wink, wink, to teach him a lesson. This manager you've never heard of, this guy Warren Schaefer, and only proved by doing this that the punishment has an escape hatch. Hey, we needed him. We had to put him back out there. Well, you're really sending a message. Do you really need him? You could play with eight players in the field, and it wouldn't matter. You'd actually do about as well as you're doing right now, tied for the worst record in baseball, the Colorado Rockies. Now, meanwhile, we head to New York, not a baseball story, but a story about the zeitgeist that we are all a part of these days here, the 2026 U.S. Open.

Open. I'm told that is a rather big tennis tournament. Yes, tennis. Well, it's become a magnet. Yet again, the U.S. Open has become a magnet for influencers. Yep, the vermin. The vermin of society, the influencers. It has happened here, and it is becoming more of a social media spectacle. It's no longer said to be about just the sporting competition, and people are up in arms over this. You know, those people that go to these tennis tournaments that sit in those really nice seats, these snotty elitists that love their tennis, they get very upset. So the ticket prices are surging. There are larger crowds, although the claim is it's not tennis fans. No. It is the influencer group that's there. These people are very upset. The tennis hardcore fans, the hardos of tennis are not happy there. So they've had, it's only been going on this weekend. It just started, the elaborate photo shoots inside, outside of the different tennis venues there in Queens. And this has sparked widespread complaints from the snob wing of the tennis fandom here, that the people who show up, who are buying these tickets, are more interested in being seen than watching tennis, and they're complaining about that. So, the question here, is the influencer invasion, at the U.S. Open Tennis Tournament a blight? Is this a blight on the tennis world, or is this just, hey, we're getting the younger generation in, and this is what you got to do, right? It's a sign of the times. It's just a sign of the times. All right, so the poor influencer crowd. Okay, let's just get this out of the way. These innocent digital ambassadors of the Matrix who are out there, and the claim, and the people that work in sports have completely fallen head over heels for this, that they're introducing a whole younger generation to the sport of tennis. That's the argument that's being made. Is it correct? To that I say, please, please, I say. The powers that be have rolled out the red carpet for what is an invasive species in all of our professional sports, the social tumbleweed, the invasive species, you know, tumbleweed from Russia, came over on some shipping containers from Russia, and it's all over the western part of the United States, that tumbleweed. Right. And the reason this is everywhere is because of the industrial complex of Big Sporty has chimed in. They've decided, they've done the arithmetic that the amount of followers the social media influencer has equals relevance, and you're growing the sport of tennis and all that stuff. The reality is, and we saw the same outbreak at Super Bowl Radio Row. We were in San Francisco last year, the convention center downtown, and there was a bunch of influencers bouncing around. And you can tell who they are. They get their Ring cameras on, and they're all dolled up, ready to go and all that. And so that happened at the Super Bowl. Now we've got the U.S. Open of tennis, which has become a fashion show where tennis kind of goes on somewhere in the background, you know, there's some tennis going on, and that's it. Now, you look at this, they're prowling, these social media influencers, prowling around Queens in these elaborate outfits doing their thing. And, of course, they're getting a lot of leeway from the tennis people, the buttoned-up tennis people, because they think this is, again, currency, and it leads to bigger crowds and all that stuff. And they're wearing outfits. It's like a fashion show. And if you've ever been to that area, Queens, in August or September, it is nasty. It is the BO that is in that arena. When people are wearing normal outdoor summertime clothes, and then you get all dolled up, and you're out there in that late August humidity, and it's craziness. And everyone's out there. They're not there, obviously, for the tennis. They're there for the freebies. They're there for the social status. And I'd also argue that the U.S. Open at Arthur Ashe Stadium, right around the court there, has always been about the people out from the Hamptons and the Wall Street people who want to be seen sitting around those seats. And if anything, though, in this case, you look at the influencers and the people over on Madison Avenue,
deserve to wear the dunce cap on this. And the reason they deserve to wear the dunce cap here, they shower

0: the professional selfie takers with all these complimentary goodies. You get a certain number of fake followers, and they'll give you some free swag and then all that stuff. And they claim they've got all the spreadsheets out and all that stuff. And they say, well, these people have reach. Of course, I'm very skeptical on this. I believe there's a lot of skullduggery going on. And there are social media influencers, obviously, that do have reach. There's not as many, though. Most of them are lacking the horsepower to go, giddy up. They're lacking in the horsepower. They just are. And the rest and the vast majority of the social media influencers are driving around in Fred Flintstone's old car with the fake followers, and they're pushing them and they're pedaling and desperately trying to get going with their feet and all this stuff. Most of the influence, even the ones that the U.S. Open and the Super Bowl brought in, and baseball has been dabbling in this, they could not influence their own mother to change laundry detergent. So who are they exactly influencing? They're not. And you can buy followers. If I wanted to, I can spend the money and buy a couple hundred thousand followers on social media, and you won't know where they're from. Nobody checks to see if they're legit or not, and then you're on your way. It is the Ben Maller Show. If you would like to be part, you can join us right now. Say hello at 877-99 on Fox. That's 877-996-6369 if you'd like to be part. And time now, though, for the Maller Riddle of the Day. You can answer this on X at Ben Maller. Here's the Maller Riddle of the Day. Pitcher Tarek Skubal took the blank that he bought the Tigers during spring training out of the locker room in Detroit and brought it to Los Angeles after he was traded to the Dodgers. Again, Maller Riddle of the Day. Pitcher Tarek Skubal took the blank that he had bought the Tigers as a gift during spring training out of the locker room to Los Angeles, and took it with him from Detroit when he was traded to the D-O-D-G-E-R-S Dodgers. That is the Maller Riddle of the Day. The answer, we'll get to it. We'll take your calls at 877-99 on Fox, and we will do it next. However, it is the A Block, and it's a block party. What hour is it? Let's find out right now.
1: Here number three.
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0: 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Doesn't matter. 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

0: another show on Fox Sports Radio as we roll on here on a Monday, the final day of August. Together yet again. Back to the calls. In a moment, a reminder. If you want to check out some of the photos for the big Maller meet and greet that we had in Vegas, thanks to everyone that came out and hung out with us. A good time had by most. I think there was one person that complained, but that, you
1: know,
0: that happened. People complained. It was like it was not on the strip. It was off the strip. But I think that's a positive. It was free parking.

0: part of the show at 877-99 on Fox, on X, at Ben Maller. That's at Ben Maller. And say hello to Lorena, the FSR Tech Queen.
1: What up, Bill?
0: Don't talk to me. And in the producer's chair, because Coop went on a bender. I don't know, maybe not. Maybe he went on a road that's a bender. I don't know. But Patty is here. Big morning producer Patty. You know him. You love him.
2: Hey.
0: There he is right there. Patty Speaks with a Z on X. Thank you. The bird is the word. And time to pay off the Maller riddle of the day. The Maller riddle of the day. Now, what is the Maller riddle of the day? It's from Major League Baseball is what it is. Pitcher Tarek Skubal took the blank that he bought the Tigers during spring training out of the locker room with him to Los Angeles when he was traded to the Dodgers from the Detroit baseball team. That is the question. What is the answer? Just Josh in Cincinnati says the tampon machine. I don't know why he would buy that. What else do we have? Yoo-hoo Fountain Drink Dispenser from Mal the Prop Guy. Page down, the Voodoo Boogaloo, the Box of Voodoo Boogaloo from Alf, the Alien Opiner, the Gumball Machine from Eek in Roseville, Minnesota. Miguel on Fire says Skubal took the bidet out of the Tigers locker room to bring it to the Dodgers. They already have bidets at Dodger Stadium. I believe that was one of the requests of some of the players they've brought over from Japan. They want them nice bidet for their tukas, and they've gotten that. DJ Spin Patrick in San Diego says a vintage 1980s style Winston cigarette vending machine. Absolutely.
1: Those are cool.
0: Old school. Arik in Minnesota. He was up listening when I made my guest appearance briefly on the morning show there on KFAN. Arik says he took the Slurpee machine from Detroit's locker room to the Doyers. I see what you did there. JT the Wingman says his Maller Plus hat is the answer. Tiger skin rug from Donkey Sausage. That's his answer. Trucker Joe, you got to have a Fall Guy, says a special cocktail of fentanyl. He took that with him. Booty O's cereal from Courtesy Wrong. Flusher. I don't know what that is. Curmudgeon Wayne in Duluth says he brought the pizza oven with him. Going to the curmudgeon. Stripper pole from Bill, the snowman. Zephyr got it right, obviously cheating. Bad job by him. All right, Lorena, do you have an answer? It's the Maller riddle of the day. One more time for those a little slow in the back of the room. Pitcher Tarek Skubal took the blank that he bought for the Tigers during spring training out of the locker room and packed it up and took it with him to Los Angeles when he got traded to the Dodgers.
1: The stapler.
0: The stapler. Is that correct? Survey says?
3: Wrong.
0: No. He took the espresso machine out of the locker room. Got to have that. Very expensive. Now, he can't afford to buy another one, so they have nice caffeinated drinks there in the Dodger locker room. Well, let's go to the phones. And let's see, where do we have? Who do we have? Eeny, meeny, miny, moe. Let's say hello to Mark in Indy, who's up next. Hello, Mark in Indy. Welcome. Marky Mark. Oh, boy. I hear some noise.
1: I hear something.
0: It's not going to work. He's been there for a while.
4: Mark!
0: All right. The effort was made.
1: He's probably sleeping.
0: I don't know what happened. Let's say hello to Jay Scoop.
1: Who's I know him.
0: In the Bay Area. He was there with his lovely wife there. They were hanging out at the big event. And he sang. Original Maller.
3: His callers get an attitude. Drop them like it's hot.
1: Drop them like it's hot.
3: I got Benny on the phone, and I'm sitting on Chrome when it's raining golden tickets. I am staying on hold. What's up, y'all?
0: Hey! Yeah! There he is, Jay Scoop. You saw those Maller Plus hats. That was compliments of the generosity of Jay Scoop. So thank you for that, Jay Scoop.
3: And Tammy in Montana. Oh, she put in.
0: Thanks to Tammy as well. And
1: thanks, Tammy.
0: You let Tammy know. She did get some love there. People were like, where's Tammy and all that? We got to get Tammy at one of these events. Tammy. We had Tammy in Vegas, of course, we love. And Tammy in Montana as well. We'll get all the Tammys. We'll just have one meet and greet with only women named Tammy. That'll be it. Nobody else will be invited. Only women named Tammy. It'll be just Tammy in Montana and Tammy in Vegas, and that'll be the only thing that we have. Unfortunately, Tammy in Vegas did not get a hat. That was literally overwhelmed, Jay Scoop, at the end of the event with people running over trying to get their hands on the hats. It's overwhelming.
3: I heard there was a knife fight.

0: outside, you know, over yes. one of those hats. So
1: either that or it was over fentanyl. But somebody got shanked. I don't know what that was about.
2: We are not responsible.
0: Now, you know, Ben, we don't do list radio. But if I had a big board of, like, my top three moments during the meet and greet, I got to tell you, you know who has the second biggest balls in the world? That's, of course, Big Balls Bob. But the guy who has the biggest, that's Robbie the Mariners fan. I don't know if you know about what happened with him going up there on stage with me. But he got told basically, I don't know, 20 minutes before that, hey, you're going to come up there and join me on stage. Because it was supposed to be Big Lou, but he didn't show up. And I asked Robbie if he would go on there, and he said he would. So it was pretty crazy.
1: Yeah, I heard things about it. I was busy in the back. You know, I was very social, as you know, Jay Scoopman. It's very hard for me to be social. But you guys were killing it on stage. The original Mahler tune, which I guess we will be playing here, right? We're going to be playing it at some point.
2: Lorraine, did you send it in?
1: Well, no, we'll get it to you.
2: I'd love to play it.
1: We don't, right, Jay Scoop?
0: We're going to...
1: What? What are you going, oh, my God, for? What? There's no God. God's not involved in this. You've got out of this.
0: Let's just say, despite Robbie's heroic efforts, his timing wasn't perfectly efficient.
1: Oh, makes it better. That makes it better. No. Off key Robbie the Mariner fan is better Robbie the Mariner fan. We love Robbie. We do.
0: And I'm laughing my ass off. I'm realizing, you know what? I've done a lot of shows singing on stage, but they were real songs. That's the first time I did a parody, and people are like laughing. I'm laughing. It was hard to hold my composure. And then later on, who can say they played fiddle to Smells Like Teen Spirit like JT the Wingman?
1: JT, is he not the life of the party, that guy? Bouncing off the walls, big smile. Everyone loves JT the Wingman. What a great guy that guy. He's been in six of these things now, Jay Scoop. Six Mahler meet and greets.
2: What a record.
1: Every time zone. I believe he's been to every time zone. We were in South Carolina. He was at the one in Minnesota. And obviously out in Vegas a couple of times. So it's pretty cool.
0: Yeah, yeah. And then the other thing was just meeting all the people, like especially the ones that maybe they don't chirp up online or whatever. And, you know, like the folks from like Florida, maybe, you know, last second coming in, and Louisville, and meeting Metaphor, and then seeing Lorena popping around to everybody, like she was like the honeybee of the meet and greet, just bouncing around to all the flowers. So it was pretty cool, man. It was a lot of fun being there.
1: Yeah, it was great. And we're gonna do one of these at some point in your backyard there. I know you're in Northern California, Jay Scoop, so at some point we're gonna have to come out there to Oakland, and we're gonna get an armored vehicle, and we're gonna go to hang out with Alameda Lou in Oakland, and we look forward to that. That's on my to-do list. Maybe we can sneak that in before the end of the year. Normally,
2: so we have Oakland and Nashville on the coming.
1: That's on the big board right now.
2: Okay, so, I like those.
1: Yeah. All right, well, Jay Scoop, you're the man. It was great seeing you and your wife again, and look at that. Amazing. And we'll play that song.
0: Yes, sir.
1: All right, buddy. Take care. The great Jay Scoop, legend in the Mahler Militia. He put together the Seattle meet and greet that we did in 2019. What a crowd. We had JJ.
2: I was not alive on this show back then.
1: You were not part of the show, but I had a wonderful time. It was in Seattle. It was in December, right before the pandemic, actually. The world shut down like a month after that.
2: Good timing.
1: And we made our way to Seattle. Had a fine time in that city. Rolled out the red carpet for us. That was the one where we had our friends from Spokane who were waking up homeless people, Ed from Spokane and Christina with the bullhorn as they were walking through the streets of Seattle. Let's go back to the phones and let's see. I think this is, let's go to line five. And it says here, Van the One-Legged Bama Man. Let's see if this is legitimate because there are some phony phone calls out there. Hello, Van the One-Legged Bama Man.
3: Hello, Benny.
1: No, that's it. That's it. That's the guy. That's the real guy. I recognize that voice. How am I doing? If I was any better, I would be a Dodger, but not an L.A. Dodger because they got spanked by your Atlanta Braves.
3: Braves swept them.
1: I am aware. I am aware of what happened.
3: But I'm sad. I lost my girl, Dolly.
1: Oh, I'm sorry. Sorry about that.
3: I got a Dolly story.
1: All right.
3: 1985, shortly before I moved up there, I helped another friend move from Alabama to Nashville.
1: Yeah.
3: There was nothing on Second Avenue, which is now full of bars and restaurants, except the Spaghetti Factory. Going there to eat, look up, and it's Dolly and three other gals.
1: So, you're in a Spaghetti Factory with the legend, Dolly Parton, right there.
3: Yes. Okay. Yes. Right. So I said, I'm going to go talk to her. I told my friend Scott. And so I went over, introduced myself, told her I used to watch her on the Porter Wagoner show, but I didn't hear a word she sang. I was just watching. I said I was just looking at
1: you. You were mesmerized.
3: Yeah, well, I guess I was a teenager lusting. But she thought that was funny. She thought I was cute. And she said, she fingered, like, lean over here. She kissed me on the lips.
2: On the lips?
3: Well, on the lips.
1: Oh, it's a different time already.
2: Oh, you know, baby.
1: Wow.
3: And I was like, whoa. Thank you, Dolly. That's better than an autograph.
1: Yeah, I would say so. Yeah.
3: Yeah, but she was a great gal, man. She did a lot for people, and she was very funny.
1: And one of the few people universally liked. It's very hard to be universally liked in modern society because people hate everyone.
3: Yeah.
1: And she's one of the few people that everyone.
3: Johnny Rose quote was, she may be the last American that everybody loved.
1: Yeah. Did I see there's some talk about naming the airport in Nashville?
2: Yes, they're Dolly, going to name it after Dolly her.
1: That'd be cool.
3: I got a story about that.
1: Here we go. Look at this. This is why we love Van, the one-legged Bama man. The guy's got stories.
2: Multiple stories.
3: For the company I was working for, when I moved up to Nashville, I won a trip to the Bahamas. I flew out of the very first flight out of that airport. They just built
1: it. You never want to be on the first plane out, but you survived. You want to be like on the fifth or sixth.
3: There was a reporter there interviewing us, and I said, I just hope it takes off fine and we land fine. That's all.
1: Yeah. Well, I remember one of my guy I used to work with was a pilot, and he said the hardest part of flying is taking off and landing. Other than that, you're in really good shape when you get to this. But the taking off and landing part's a bit of a problem. Yeah. All right. Well, listen, Van, we love you. This is by the way, if you don't know Van, the one-legged Bama man, he's got the most testosterone of anyone on the show. The guy's a legend. I wish he would call more often. He's very busy with life. But Van, the one-legged Bama man, famously what's that?
3: One quick question. Are the Rams going undefeated?
1: No, they will not go undefeated, but they will win the Super Bowl. That's all that matters. And Van, the one-legged Bama man, he's known as Van, the one-legged Bama man, because he was out, you were fishing, right? You're out in a swamp somewhere?
3: No, we're alligator hunting.
1: Alligator hunting. He's out alligator hunting, and the gator got him. Bit his leg off. And he and his pal, and then they went back, and your buddy caught the gator, killed it, and then you ate it, the gator that bit his leg off.
3: He shot it. That's how you kill them. You shoot them right between the eyes.
1: That sounds very violent.
3: You got a soft spot right between your eyes, and you shoot them with a .22.
1: It's very good advice. Lorraine, if you're ever in the bayou, if we do a Mallard meet and greet in Louisiana somewhere, you got to go down there with your gun and then, right between the eyes right there.
2: I thought I'd just feed them some marshmallows. Or, I think they like marshmallows.
1: Or you can run zigzag. Because they can't run. They can only run in a only a straight line. I think that's the thing. All right, we love you. Call me more often, Van. We love you, buddy.
3: All right, buddy.
1: All right, take care. The great Van, the one-legged Bama man, checking in from, Bama. Because that's how he rolls. Yeah. Trucker Joe says you got to do a fall. You got to do a meeting in Philly. Yeah, I'd love to. I've been to Philadelphia. I didn't do a meet and greet, though. That was one of the few places we didn't do one when I was there. Anyway, it is the Ben Maller Show as we press on. And who needs our advice? Well, you're about to find out. The Insta Advice Line, unscreen calls from the knuckleheads. Who needs our advice? We'll get to that, and we will do it next.
4: 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Maller Militia. You already know this, but we need to remind you. 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
1: And if you don't like it, screw you.
0: And away we go. It's the instant advice line, unscreened radio. Who needs our advice in the wacky, wacky, wacky, tabacky world of sports? Well, even though I'm a Rams fan, I want to help out the Niners. How can the Niners stay out of the tabloids? In the last month, we've had their head coach, Kyle Shanahan, in this weird accident where nothing was reported for 11 days. Then you had the owner looking to make a little whoopee at a trailer park in Ohio. And you also have this fake 49er wide receiver thing where he was seducing women to give him money. There's a whole lot going on there. So advice to the 49ers to stay out of the tabloids. You're live on the air when you hear my voice at 877-99 on Fox. Hello, line one. You're on the air. Advice to the Niners, line one.
4: Howler and James, though. Tammy, Montana, bring back.
0: All right. Line two, you're on the air. That's James in a hospital, by the way. Line two. That's why he's awake, because they're giving him medication through IVs. Line two, you're on the air, line two. Hello. Line two is not there. We'll go to line three. Advice line number three to the 49ers on staying out of the tabloids.
5: Hey, Ben, I don't think I can hold this table much longer. I'm starting to get angry looks. Hurry up.
0: All right, I'll be right there. Line number four. You're on the air, line four. Your advice to the Niners to stay out of the tabloids, line four.
6: Chastity belts.
0: Okay, chastity belt. Yes, line – that sounded like the leprechaun. Line five, you're on the air, line five. Hello.
7: Good morning, son. Those are some gullible women. I ain't. What is going on, girl? Jesus Christ.
0: Oh, they like the fairy tale there. That's our right guy, Rick in Maryland. Line six, you're on the air, line six. Hello.
8: Happy birthday, Roberto.
0: Yes, happy birthday, Roberto. We missed that guy. Line one, you're on the air. Number one, advice to the Niners on staying out of the tabloids. The owner at the trailer park, the coach car accident, the fake wide receiver. A lot of tabloid fodder. Line one.
9: Shut up, fatso. You suck.
0: All right. Line two. You're on the air, line two. Hello.
10: Stop watching the 49ers. Wear horse blinkers.
0: Okay. There you go. That's Sean the Hood guy. That's some good advice. Line three. You're on the air, line three. Hello.
11: Is it true that USC is down to a 22-point favorite versus Fresno State this Friday?
0: Eddie Garcia will be at that game. The Godfather did message me. He will be at the Coliseum. I said he can sit in the whole section if you want.

0: No one's going to those games. Line four, you're on the air, line four. Hello.
1: It's me. It's Luke the Vending Guy.
0: Hey, we love Luke. Everyone needs a vending guy. They always got extra snacks. Line five, you're on the air, line five. Hello.
1: Two trailer park girls go around the outside.
0: All right. That'll cost you $280, I think. That's the price. All right. Line six. Hello, line six.
2: Bill Miller.
0: All right, we'll do one more. If it's good, I'll take credit. If not, I'm going to blame Patty. Pick the final call, Patty. Pick a number. Hurry up. What are you going to pick? Line one. You're on the air. Go, line one.
3: The 49ers are so much like San Francisco.
0: Oh, that was our I recognized that voice. We ran out of...
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2: The Reds won the Sunday night ball game at the Cubs 7-5. Rookie Sal Stewart with his 31st homer. For the Cubs, Pete Carr-Armstrong hit two long balls. He has 38 home runs this year. Philadelphia won 5-2 at the Angels, who've lost seven in a row. Phillies have won 13 of their last 15. The Braves won their seventh game in a row, a 10-inning win against Colorado. Victories for Houston and Texas. The Dodgers and Tyler Glasnow won 6-1 at Detroit. The Yankees hit five home runs in a 16-1 victory over Boston. Tampa Bay, with two runs bottom of the 11th, beat the Padres 5-4. Scottie Scheffler took the PGA's Tour Championship by three strokes. Defensive tackle Aaron Donald officially returned to the Rams. The Titans wave quarterback Will Levis. Pato O'Ward won both IndyCar races in Wisconsin. At the U.S. Open, Novak Djokovic, battling illness, lost his first rounder. I'm Steve DeSager.
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8: To stay or not to stay with the team you're on right now. Welcome in the beginning of another hour of the Ben Maller Show. 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Confidants, as we accelerate, turning on the afterburners, coast to coast, border to border, and beyond, on the vast and stupendously powerful microphones of FSR emanating live from the ribs. 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So thanks to everyone that came out over the weekend. If you missed it earlier, we had a great turnout at the Maller meet and greet we did in Vegas. We'll have more to say about that. I'll have the big post-game show later on the fifth hour podcast. And thanks to everyone, the big crowd from Louisville, party bus, big birthday celebration. They were all having a good time there. Brandy and Nathan did show up. They flew out last minute. Hope they had a good time from Florida, and everyone else that came out there. It was a lot of fun. We look forward to doing it again, and so thank you guys. It's a good sign. You know, sometimes you worry. You hide behind these microphones, and you're like, holy crap, we're talking to the same degenerates every night. But no, there's actually new people out there that don't ever call the show, that are normal people. They're hardworking people, or they're retired, whatever they might be doing, but they're not causing problems, like some of you idiots. Anyways, it was great. So we had a wonderful time. But our lead this hour, from Minnesota we go, where the state fair is bumping and the quarterback room is crashing. So J.J. McCarthy caught in the crosshairs. Would he survive the roster cutdown on Sunday or not? Survey says he survived.

0: He survived. J.J. McCarthy, for now, is on the Minnesota Vikings' initial 53-man roster, despite multiple reports saying that they were going to trade him or he was going to get released, all of that stuff. It didn't happen, at least not yet. And now I have learned over the last couple of years, if you have not followed these roster cutdown stories, not to get worked up into a lather over roster cutdowns. Because the guys that look like they're going to make the roster often don't make the roster. And then the people that are supposed to make the roster and then they fall off. It's very odd. It's very odd this time of year. So McCarthy, for now, has remained with the Minnesota football team post-deadline. And again, this is a temporary situation. There is a lot of speculation that he is still not off the hot seat, and the timing looks like there will be some change. The Vikings made their choice. They decided to go with Alligator Arms Murray from the Little Rascals, Kyler Murray, as the fun-sized QB. And so McCarthy has been in a dogfight with Carson Wentz, and that has not been announced whether or not Carson Wentz will be the backup or not. You would assume, the way things were leaning, that McCarthy will be the number three quarterback if he makes the team, and Carson Wentz will be the number two, the backup. So that is a good jumping off point. Let us discuss the question. Does making the roster for now actually change anything about J.J. McCarthy's future in the Twin Cities? So I've got Barnacle, Montessori School, and Sodfather. Not Godfather, Sodfather. And we will combine all of these things together, and we are going to have some jambalaya for Benjamin. We'll have the gabagool. Got to have the gabagool for Tilio in Florida. And the baba ganoush. Going to have all that. So to lead off here, congratulations. Congratulations to J.J. McCarthy, the Michigan man. For now, you have survived the Turk. Not Turk Stevens, who used to work here at Fox Sports Radio. You've survived the Turk. All right, the roster ghoul, the grim reaper of NFL rosters. So somebody might want to call the mayor and organize a parade. Maybe you can hang a banner up there at the stadium in downtown Minneapolis there. Former 10th overall pick makes 53-man roster. Video at 11. Like, what are we doing? Seriously, like the way this was bouncing around the echo chamber. Seriously, 3 years, J.J. McCarthy, 3 years ago was supposed to be the franchise savior. I went back and I looked at my notes, and some of the reports from media hacks about J.J. McCarthy, who never looked like he was all that at Michigan. He was a system guy, and fine, they won a lot. They won a championship that had some stank on it at Michigan. It never got the vibe like this is a guy that's going to go to the NFL and just light the world on fire. And yet you look at some of the stories that were written, obviously you would assume from his PR people and is written by Mr. Editor, if you know what I mean, that reference. And it just went glowing and on. And I was like the hawk tour for J.J. McCarthy. Unfortunately, how's that worked out so far? Well, not good. Not good. And so McCarthy, 3 years ago, franchise savior for the Minnesota Vikings. Now he's clinging on to the Viking ship like a barnacle. I guess he's on a Carnival Cruise Viking ship thing, and he's like that barnacle hanging on underneath it at this particular point. So this is not a comeback. Don't call it a comeback. It's a temporary pardon from the football gods. And keep an eye on the next few days here to see how this all plays out. Using Mallor math, if I am correct, Minnesota has not one, not two, not three, but four quarterbacks on their 53-man roster, which is approximately two more than are needed at any one time for any sane football operation. So somebody is getting the old heave-ho in the Viking quarterback room. Somebody's getting let go. The Vikings, for now, are hanging on to J.J. McCarthy. And my theory on this is they don't want to admit that they whiffed on McCarthy. Not just whiff, like epic whiff. Like, we signed a guy with a video game addiction to be our quarterback, and that's better than J.J. McCarthy. Like, in order for them to get rid of McCarthy, just release him, all right, that would require swallowing a bowling ball. Now, I don't know anyone that can do that, so good luck on that. But if another GM offers, let's say today or the next couple of days here, the GM says, all right, we'll offer you a conditional fourth round pick for J.J. McCarthy. Does he not get wrapped in a Tiffany box with bubble wrap and a nice bow and sent on his way? Right, they'll slap that shipping label right there on his forehead and send him overnight express to his next NFL destination. And that's it. So the forecast, and I looked at my Mexican Doppler 2000, which was left behind by Roberto, who left the sweatshop of radio to go work as a bus driver. And so you look at it, you're like, okay, so this forecast calls
1: for... My Doppler don't work.
0: That's right, Roberto. But it says here, biggie-sized heartburn is what it says. It says biggie-sized heartburn. That's it. So eventually, developing quarterback, DQ, not Dairy Queen, developing quarterback, reaches the expiration date. Generally not at the three-year mark. The draft bust is waiting off on the side there very patiently. And just take a number at the deli counter. It's not looking good. And I still believe he will be off the Viking roster, J.J. McCarthy. One of these quarterbacks is going to be off. If somebody will trade a mid-round draft pick, you can get J.J. McCarthy. Now, furthermore, to Miami we go. Outrageous coach speak of the weekend. Developing hot, dot, dot, dot. Dolphins coach Jeff Hafley. Don't know that name very well because the Dolphin job is a temp job. So Jeff Hafley, who had been with the Green Bay football team, he said recently that Miami's success this upcoming NFL season will not be measured by wins and losses. Wins and blankety-blank losses will not be measured by that. And the new Dolphin coach emphasized that they're building a sustainable foundation, the bedrock of the Dolphins. And, of course, this is code for we are going to suck, and when we don't suck, we're going to blow. That's what that means there, but watch us anyway. So Hafley said Miami wants to win, but success is not defined by winning. Now, this is obviously different. When I grew up, winning was what mattered. I know, you're such a boomer, Benny the Boomer. I know. Call me crazy. So that's the quote. Jeff Hafley, the Dolphin coach, said success is not defined by winning. He stressed process, toughness, and avoiding shortcuts. Now, Jeff Hafley is essentially asking the Miami Dolphin Marching and Chowder Society to say, hey, 2026 is all about developing. Who exactly are you developing? Give me that. I don't know who they're developing, and he's all about the process and all that stuff, blah, blah, blah, blah, blah. And it seems like a pretty controversial sales pitch for an NFL team that has been blah, blah, blah, blah, blah for a while now. And they haven't had many expectations of winning in a while. So the question, why should the Dolphin fan pay NFL prices when the head coach, Jeff Hafley, is asking them to grade the season on a curve? All right, so the obvious answer is they shouldn't. Now, listen, you can do what you want. If you're rich, you're loaded, you got a lot of money, you want to burn it on the Miami Dolphins season ticket plan, good for you. Knock yourself out. You'd be better off going out to the beach, having a bonfire, and burn, baby, burn. You'd just be better off there. I would advise you to not be a sucker. Don't be a sucker. And Hafley, the new coach, he hasn't even coached his first real game. Those exhibition games don't count. So he hasn't coached a real game in South Florida. And already pouring concrete on the excuse bunker. Got to build that excuse bunker. He's doing that right now. Got to do it. Got to have those good excuses in that bunker. Now, Miami has not just embraced the tank. No, no, no. They've discovered a sophisticated corporate buzzword, a bunch of them, without actually saying tank. They just use these different terms. So spare me the PowerPoint on this. I don't need the PowerPoint on this. The 2026 Miami Dolphins have turned into a Montessori school where everyone gets credit for, Tuesday practice. You know, we might have lost on Sunday by 17,000 points, but we had a good practice on Tuesday. We play on

Thursday, so it's a short week, and we're in really good shape. Now, meanwhile, Miami is taking the, under the guise of development, that phrase. It's all about development. And that they're really leaning into that. Like, that's the thing. It's all about the D word, development here. However, the Suits, what they're really eyeing is not development, because when the Dolphins are ever good again, these guys will not be on the team. No, no, no. What they're looking for is the arch, the golden arch, not the golden arches. That's McDonald's, the golden arch, Arch Manning in 2027. Everything is subterfuge, all of it there just to land that top pick in the draft. And you can hide behind a bunch of psycho babble all you want. But out here in the real world, where I'm hanging out and you're hanging out too in the real world here, you look around at the Miami Dolphins here, and you are what your record says you are, and the Dolphins, they'll be lucky if they win five games. They're projected to win about four games, the Dolphins, and that seems unrealistic with the wide receivers they have, and you're going to play a lot of Charlie checkdown with Malik Willis. Good luck on that. Now, last thing, to Buffalo. Here we go, Buffalo. Watch out for that Bills Mafia. Watch out for them. So the Bills are ripping up. They are ripping up the natural grass field at their $2.2 billion showcase stadium before they've even played a game, a real game, at the Highmark Stadium. This announcement came down over the weekend. Their home opener, they start on the road, the Buffalo Bills, and then their home opener. They will play in that stadium with new grass. During the exhibition games, the surface had a lot of divots. There were some bald patches and loose chunks of grass. It sounded like every middle-aged man anywhere. A lot of bald patches, divots, and loose chunks of stuff all over the place. Anyway, one anonymous Bills player famously delivered the punchline of punchlines, gave a scouting report on the Buffalo Bills' new stadium, said the field is ass right now. The field is ass right now. Now, the Bills came out. They put on the offensive. They said, listen, it passed the NFL safety and playability test, all the standards. The Bills defended everything. Anyone questioning the Bills stadium, they defended everything. And they said all the complaints, everything will be worked out. Everything's going to be fine here, et cetera, et cetera, et cetera. And now, before a single snap of any memorable note takes place in that state, meaning anything that we're going to remember, you know, years from now in the regular season game, Buffalo is replacing the lawn. And all the complaints about the stadium, the scoreboard not being up to snuff, and this, that, and the other thing. So the question, are the Bills conceding, are the Buffalo Bills conceding without actually conceding that their original defense of their new $2.2 billion Highmark Stadium grass was grade A Buffalo manure? Well, this is rather obvious, right? This is clearly a concession. If the grass was good, wouldn't the easiest solution have been, I don't know, crazy idea, just leave it where it is? You don't need to replace it if it's fine and it's working the way it's supposed to be working. So instead, the Bills, how many times do they release statements? Insisting, nothing to see here, everything is fine, everything is safe, it's hunky-dory, we're all good. And then they ordered the landscaping equivalent of an emergency medical operation, a surgery, approved by the god of sod. And that's it. And so Buffalo also dumping this news in the weekend news cycle, hoping that everyone gets distracted by other things and is not paying attention. We paid attention. Nothing says corporate weasel, like declaring you're very happy with something you immediately throw away. Right. Yeah, we're very happy with that. Let me throw that in the dumpster. In fact, better yet, let me throw that in the garbage disposal, and I'm going to crank that on. Boom. Boom, boom, boom, boom, boom. So very happy. That's what the Bills said. They're very happy with the stadium and this, everything about the stadium here. And that quote belongs in the PR Hall of Fame right next to, we have complete confidence in our head coach and the general manager and the vision of the franchise. Meanwhile, the anonymous player who declared, quote, the field is ass right now in Buffalo, the deep throat of Kentucky bluegrass, whoever that is, they deserve an honorary

0: degree in turf management from the sod father, George Toma, the legendary groundskeeper. I think still alive. He's got to be close to 100 at this point. And so this guy knew exactly what he was talking about, the field ass guy, the ass right now guy. All right, so send that man a formal apology and a nice basket of some fruit. Or chocolates, if you want. You can send them chocolates if you want. That's fine. It is the Ben Maller Show. If you'd like to be part, you can join us right now, 877-99-ON-FOX. That's 877-996-6369. Bunch of roster moves in the NFL. I didn't get too worked up in it. And the reason I didn't get too worked up in it is because of the fact that a lot of moving parts still, a bunch of these changes are not official, and there'll be other changes that take place in the coming days. So I'm going to wait until everything's locked in stone, and then I'll have a nuclear meltdown. I got burned in years past, and I've learned my lesson. You live and learn. And I get all worked up, and then they bring somebody back who they release. And it's like, Odell Beckham made the Giants 53-man roster, but did he really make the roster? What if the Giants acquire a wide receiver? Then they get rid of him. Now, we mentioned in a previous hour that Bill Belichick and North Carolina, off to a 1-0 start. They went to Dublin. They knocked off TCU in a dominant defensive performance by Bill Belichick. What does that mean, though, going forward? A very prominent figure has chimed in on the future of Bill Belichick. We'll get to that. Also, we found Tony Romo's doppelganger over the weekend. Did you see who Tony Romo's doppelganger? You did not? All right, well, we'll tell you about that. We'll get to all of that, and we will do it next. However, let's go back. This, you talk about performing on the Vegas Strip, and as far as I'm concerned, we were on the Vegas Strip. We had a live show. There was singing, there was dancing at the Maller Meet and Greet. It is the A Block. Let's go to the Lorena Theater, back from her sold-out show in Vegas, and let's see. Let's find out what hour it is.
1: Number four.
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0: 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You want to see what a bunch of really cool, good-looking people look like at a radio meet and greet, the Maller meet and greet? Well, check out the photos. They're on the interweb right now. Yeah, I know. You got to go to the Facebook page for the show or the Instagram page, either one. You'll see some of the legends that showed up there, spent their time with us over the weekend, thanks to Lorraine and Coop there that showed up, and we had Slug, who hosted it. Well, he works at a good restaurant, by the way. Can't name the restaurant. Man, like the top restaurant in Vegas, he happens to.
1: So good.
0: It is. I thought he was full of crap, and turns out he wasn't full of crap. It's actually really, really good. Anyway, on the Facebook page, you can find the photograph dump. Ben Maller Show on Facebook, and then on Instagram, Ben Maller on Fox. Check those pages out. There'll be more photos up later today when I wake up. God only knows when that will be, so you'll see some more photos, so check that out. You want to be part of the live show, 877-99 on Fox. Also on X, at Ben Maller. That is at Ben Maller. Lorena is here. You can say hello to her, FSR Tech.
2: Hi, Bill.
0: Queen, and in the producer's chair. Big morning producer, slumming with the overnight crew, our friend Patty.
3: Hey!
0: Patty speaks with a Z. You can find him on X. Say hello. And they get to both to hang out for hours and hours later on. So they're not going anywhere. They are not going anywhere at all. And I did see
1: it's a long night.
0: No, I don't know what you're talking about. Supermarket Steve says, I counted 19 females to 29 males. Ben's wife and other lady were taking pictures. So that's 21 to 29 ratio at the Maller meet and greet. There were a lot of women at the Maller meet and greet. I was surprised. You know, normally it's a...
1: There are more women in the militia than we realize.
0: Yeah, there are. And I mentioned this earlier, but I love the babushkas. That show up that I don't think are big sports fans, but just listen anyway, for whatever reason, and it's pretty cool. So it was nice to see everyone that came out there, and the photo actually I used 18 different filters on it. It looks pretty good though. Looks pretty good with all the filters. It looks bright. You can kind of see everybody. Most people are looking towards the camera. There's a few people that are not looking, which is to be expected. So. There's that. What else do we have? Let's see. Page Dan. David says, Ben, you should do a meet and greet in El Paso, Texas. He says, at a place called King's. I've never heard of that. He says, have you ever been there? No, I've not. I have not been to El Paso. Although there's a great old country song about El Paso that is not really related to this at all. All right. Let's go to the phones. It is a call-in show. And let's see. Who do we have? Eeny, meeny, miny, moe. Pick a caller by their name. And let's say hello to Moving Man Matt, it says on my board. Let's find out. Hello, Moving Man Matt. I haven't heard from him in a while. Hello, Matt. Welcome. Hey! That's him. I hear it. That's him.
4: So I'm very disappointed, Ben. I had some truck work I had to get done. I wasn't saying anything, but I was originally scheduled to be in Vegas on Saturday. And shoulda, coulda, woulda.
0: This is now, I believe, the second time this has happened. This is unfortunate.
4: Both times I just missed the Vegas thing. So
0: That's unfortunate.
4: Very upset about that. I have some breaking news.
0: Breaking news! Breaking news from the Moving Man. Hopefully this does not involve anything negative about your lovely dog. Everything's good there.
4: No.
0: With Louie.
4: No. So we have the original... You know, Maller billboard. Then we got the new and improved Maller billboard with the big sleeper. With, you know, the Maller branded trailer.
0: Clearly, very important. Man. Very important, yes.
4: Not one. Not two. We now have three Maller branded trailers.
0: Yeah! We're taking over the highways and well, I'm not, but Moving Man Matt, his moving empire. And I need photos. When you see the moving mobile Maller billboard out on the highways and byways of North America, I need photographs from that thing parked on the Jersey Turnpike or out somewhere in Nebraska. I want to see photos. I need. How great is this?

0: And we should go on a road trip. We can broadcast. We'll get a satellite hookup, and we'll just broadcast from different cities. We'll do like a whistle stop tour, but we'll do a moving man Matt style where we'll just go and we'll help him move, and then we'll do the show from wherever we end up. It's a great idea.
1: I like it. I don't even want to do the moving anymore. We could just hang out.
0: Yeah, we'll just hang out. That's it. We'll just hang out. You probably know where all the great truck stops are around the country. You've traveled so much, right? You know where all the good spots are. We'll stop by and enjoy ourselves, and it'll be amazing.
1: Well, speaking of El Paso, I just spent a night in El Paso. You know, it's not like the old days where you used to see the Cadillac man and go over to Juarez. You got to worry about coming back in a box if you do that now.
0: Yes, and not a box with wrapping on it, just a box. Just that's it. Well, David says we should go to El Paso, though. He says, hey, you got to come to El Paso.
2: I'm down for that one.
0: We've been invited. You ever been to El Paso? No? Lorena?
2: No. Mm-mm.
0: No. Do you know where El Paso is?
2: Yeah, it's in Texas.
0: Oh, look at you. You're a sharp cookie.
2: It's somewhere over by San Antonio.
0: Mm-hmm.
2: Austin. Mm-hmm. Dallas. Okay. Biscuits.
0: What state? It's in Texas, but what state is it near? This is Geography with Lorena.
2: Oh, like inside of Texas?
0: Well, there's a state that's right next to outside of Texas. That's right, real close.
2: Is it Louisiana?
0: No.
2: Oh.
0: That is.
2: Oh, wait, are we going to the left or to the right?
0: It's on the other side. That's right.
2: Okay, so then we're going back the other way.
0: What's on the
2: New Mexico?
0: Oh, look at that! Unbelievable, amazing.
2: Listen, I'm sometimes smarter than a fifth grader.
0: I understand. Well, we did play that game for a while. It's right at the very tip there. If you look at the map,
2: I was a cheater.
0: And it's not. It's in Texas, but it's kind of not in Texas. You look at the map and all that. Well, everything all right? Other than that, the truck getting some work done. That's awesome. Three Mallard billboards now.
1: Three Mallard billboards, and now we also. Part of the work that was done on the Mallard billboard, and Louie is a major fan of this, we installed new seats with undercarriage blowers.
0: Oh, keep you comfy. Nice.
1: Yeah, Louie likes it.
0: All right.
1: Louie likes it. He wants to come see Lorena. He keeps talking about Lorena.
0: Come on by.
2: Oh, Louie. Let me come give you an ear scratch.
0: We still have some dog hair from the last time Louie was here, so we'll do that. All right. All right. Thank you.
1: Heading into San Diego today. I'll be in the area for a couple weeks.
0: All right.
1: When I'll show up.
0: All right. Come by. Let us know. All right. There he goes. The great moving man. He's in California driving around there, and he's got the three mobile Mallard billboards. That's the only advertising we have. They don't even include our show when they do the promotion and the trades. They cut us out. Well, that's the only promotion. We got to get it, and that's from him. Let's go to the phones again. Let's see. Eeny, meeny, miny, mo. Let's say hello to Marcel in Brooklyn. Hello, Marcel. Welcome.
3: All good morning, Ben, Lorena, and the real one, Patrick. You and Ben are... not just for fake men, but the real men.
0: Now, hold on a sec. How do we know that Patty is the real one? How do we know that?
3: Patrick Starr from SpongeBob. He's a best friend of the kids' show. It's that.
2: Heck yeah.
0: Do you believe that this is we were able to afford a character from SpongeBob? Do you believe that?
3: Yes, it is.
0: Yes, it is. That's right. How many years did you do that show, by the way, Patrick? You were on there for several years, right?
4: Yeah, several
0: years there. Yeah. Is that your favorite character? Do you feel honored, Marcel, to talk to a star from SpongeBob?
3: Yes, it is.
0: Well, you sound overwhelmed. You sound absolutely overwhelmed. You're fascinating, Marcel. We were talking about you at the meet and greet. Everyone loves you.
3: Yes, it is.
0: Unless I'm lying. I might have been making that up, that everyone loves you. But they did talk about you, and it's important to be talked about. And they wondered, when are we going to see Marcel? And I said, did I not offer to come to pick you up and take you out to lunch in Brooklyn? And you rejected me. Is that correct?
3: Oh, no, no, no, no. Bad job by me. That is not good way for it to reject it instead on your Mallard meet and greet. It's a wonderful tradition instead. But
0: why don't we do a meet and greet? How about this? We do a meet and greet in your apartment in the projects in Brooklyn. How about that?
3: Put me in.
0: So you will host us?
3: Sold.
0: Lorena, what do you think? We'll go over, we'll hang out.
2: I think it's a brilliant idea.
0: In that part. Well, I got to go during the day. You don't want to go there at night, but we'll go there during the day and we'll hang out. We'll have a great time. I'll bring some snacks. What's your favorite snack, Marcel?
3: Ooh, snack? Give me some chips.
0: What kind of chips, though? You like
3: sour cream and onion.
0: That's a good choice. It's you like Ruffles? You like Lay's? What do you like?
3: Give me some Ruffles.
0: Okay.
3: And Lay's, both.
0: Oh, you're such a pig. You want both? How dare you?
3: Yes, yeah. It is. Speaking of picks, I have the food picks coming up. Well, also, ladies and gentlemen, the return of the Player of the Day from Major League Baseball.
0: Oh,
3: NFL,
0: Player of the Day. Okay.
3: Who is going to be? We'll find out.
0: Okay, let's go. Let's see here. Food picks. Caller, you're on the air with food picks. Hello, caller.
3: Yes. Play along with me, folks. So let's get into it.
0: Caller.
5: Is this the guy who's jealous of the leprechaun because he beat him in the Oval Octagon?
3: You know what that means. The enemy is in. Mike the Idiot Caller.
0: Can't you guys get along? Can't you guys get along? Come on.
5: I would like to give him an olive branch, but he won't accept it.
0: Marcel, will you accept a peace treaty offer from our friend?
3: The answer is no.
0: Okay. All right.
5: All right.
3: Decline it.
0: Well,
5: that's because your glass is half empty. Do you even have a glass? You're a mama's boy. She won't even let you out to go walk the Brooklyn Bridge.
3: Take this time to fake Leprechaun now and delete him.
0: Oh,
3: eliminate him, please.
5: I had Chinese food. I had Chinese food.
0: All right, he says Chinese food. All right, hold on.
5: I had Chinese food, yeah.
0: Congratulations. All right. People were asking about the leprechaun, too, at the meet and greet. I didn't know what to say.
3: That's not the real kind there, but this ain't the mixed match after all.
0: All right, calm down. I was going to go to Seuss Dog, but I don't see Seuss Dog, unfortunately, there. He's on line six, but he's not there.
3: The fake one,
0: all right. I think you had, I fasted yesterday because I went a little too big in Vegas, but I think the last meal that I had was the chicken parm, so I think you had some chicken parm.
3: I give you the chicken palm with the word chicken, and a mixed match it is, my friend.
0: All right, a little chicken parmigiana.
3: Yes.
0: All right, what about you,
3: Lorena? Same thing with me and Ben.
2: I think you went to barbecue, and you had a jalapeno cheddar sausage, brisket, ribs, burnt end sandwich, and a Bloody Mary.
0: It sounds like everything. You just ordered everything.
3: Wow. That is not the mixed match with the word chicken, aren't you?
2: Darn it.
0: All right, well, Patty, this big star, we somehow got him, voiceover actor.
3: Yes. With the word chicken. Go right ahead for you, buddy.
6: You had barbecue chicken wings, Marcel. That's what you had.
3: You know what that means.
0: What?
3: Mixed match alert.
0: Oh, man. Reveal answers.
3: Chicken parmigiana it is.
0: Yeah, chicken parmigiana.
3: And Christopher Sanchez from the Phillies is a player of the morning. He got 7 pitches, 2 hits.
0: No.
3: Runs, and of course, 8 strikeouts.
0: I think Pascal Siakam is the player of the night. That's what I think.
3: Well, that's not the one who said it. I tried to say it with the word Pascal Siakam, not the word with the U in it.
0: Well, I don't know what you're talking about, Marcel. It was during the NBA Finals. Toronto was playing Golden State, and you clearly said it.
3: Oh, yeah. That's from many years ago instead. But Toronto Raptors for him, eliminated.
0: Yeah. All right. Well, thank you. There you go.
3: Pascal, see ya come.
0: Yeah. Very nice. Well, we are moments away. Well, that was a wonderful segment. We'll not save that for the Hall of Fame nomination. Time now for, this is great. We're going to have the Maller Militia Feud. I did want to mention Ocho Cinco. Chad Johnson was asked about Bill Belichick possibly coming back to the NFL. Says that there's no chance. Belichick will never return to the NFL. He claimed because the players are overly sensitive in this younger generation. But isn't Belichick coaching younger players than NFL players at North Carolina? And anyway, he says Belichick expects players to accept harsh criticism, and they're not doing that. Also, the Tony Romo doppelganger, your first act is new Colts wide receiver Keenan Allen, ending up arrested over the weekend, a Tony Romo situation, OWI. Although this one, it seemed like his car was parked in a no parking zone, and I guess he might have fallen asleep or something like that. But if you're in your car drunk, you don't want to have the car on, and you want to have the keys like in the trunk of the car. Otherwise, you're cooked. He faces a misdemeanor charge of operating a vehicle while intoxicated, former Charger Keenan Allen, ending up in the blotter. And then there was video of him trying to avoid the media there. As he tried to get away from the police station. So, made for some good online video. It is the Ben Maller Show. We're moments away. If you want to play, call right now. Maller Militia Feud is next.
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0: Baseball.
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0: 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The Ben Maller Show podcast is up and running shortly after the show. 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
3: It's time for another Maller game show.
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5: The Lakers?
6: I believe the answer is the Clippers.
3: That is the top answer. 40 points. 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
0: Now let's welcome in our contestants for the feud. We've got a couple of legends here. We got Coach Russell from the Orlando area. His team had a bye week last week. He'll be back playing football this week. Hello, Coach.
7: Yep. Hey, good morning. I want you to know winning is everything. I don't know what the Dolphins are talking about.
0: No, it's all about development. It doesn't matter whether you win or not. No, I know.
7: It sounds like a high school thing.
0: You're coaching high school, and you don't even believe that. So screw that, Dolphin. You should be coaching the Dolphins instead of the – All right. Hold on, Coach. We've got Frank in Iowa. Hello, Frank the Tank. Let's go. Ready?
8: Frank? Yep, I'm ready.
0: All right. One, two, or three, Lorena, quickly.
9: Number one.
0: All right. Name something. Top one, two, three, four, five, six, seven answers on the board. Name something associated with Las Vegas.
7: Coach.
8: Frank. Gambling.
7: Gambling.
0: That was obviously on there. Gambling. Coach.
7: Strippers.
0: Is that on there? Not specifically strippers, right? Didn't see that. All right, back over to you. We go, our friend in Iowa. What do you got?
8: I know it's not shopping.
0: Well, we didn't ask what it's not. We asked what it is. Think about
8: visiting.
0: It. What?
8: Visiting relatives?
0: Visiting relative? No!
8: Okay, I'll see
9: who the heck does that in Vegas?
0: Nobody's visiting relatives in Vegas. That's the worst answer ever. All right, go ahead, Coach.
8: Let's go with
0: hotels.
7: Party.
0: Yeah, we'll take hotels, casinos, hotels, absolutely.
8: Party.
0: What are you just yelling party for? Why?

0: party.
1: Technically, parties is on there.
0: Yeah, it is. It is on there. But all right. Well, the other answers were the
2: fire, Coach Russell.
0: The strip, neon lights, shows, gambling, obviously. And the nightlife. There you go. Coach Russell wins again.
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12: Scottie Scheffler won the PGA's Tour Championship by 3 strokes over Victor Hovland. Rory McIlroy tied for 4th place, 5 shots back. Defensive tackle Aaron Donald officially returned to the Rams. Wide receiver Odell Beckham made the Giants roster. The Titans waived quarterback Will Levis. The WNBA is now on break. Atlanta beat Minnesota 89-81. Pato O'Ward won both IndyCar races in Wisconsin. Alex Palou clinched the season title. At the U.S. Open, which started Sunday morning, Novak Djokovic lost his first rounder Sunday night in 5 sets while battling illness. The Sunday night ball game in Chicago went to the Reds over the Cubs 7-5, despite 2 more homers from Pete Kerr-Armstrong. He has 38. Philadelphia sent the Angels to a 7th straight loss 5-2. Atlanta won its 7th in a row, a 10-inning win over Colorado 3-2. The Dodgers and Tyler Glasnow won 6-1 at Detroit. I'm Steve DeSager.
13: Are you ready?
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19: The worst kept secret in the NFL finally became a reality, as now it looks like Aaron Donald is stepping back onto a football team. And we use the phrase super team all the time for teams that didn't work out in NFL history. The question is, just how good does it have to be for the Rams, given the expectations we now have for a defense particularly that looks historic? He's Buck Rising. I'm Jason Fitz. It's Buck and Fitz taking over 2 pros and a cup of joe on this beautiful, beautiful Monday morning. Fox Sports.

0: Radio. Buck, I mean, look, we all knew that Aaron Donald was going to rejoin the Rams. We've all seen this, the news coming week after week after week. We've seen Shefty leave the breadcrumbs all across Pat McAfee's desk. Like, we've watched it over and over and over again, and now finally it looks like it's a reality. So Aaron Donald back with the Rams. And, you know, look, this was already a team that had Super Bowl aspirations last year, Super Bowl expectations last year, but you can't tell me that adding Aaron Donald doesn't suddenly create this, it's going to be the best team ever sort of, like, vibe that we've got going into this season.
1: No, and it should, right? I mean, that's the way that it absolutely should be. This is one of the most prolific players we've ever seen in the sport. How long has he been out? He retired in March of 24, is that right? So he's been out for a year and a half, 2 years. After playing 10 NFL seasons, and he's going back to the place where he initially started his career. He's the rare player, Fitzy, that's never played for another team in his career. He will not go the Tom Brady, Peyton Manning route, and he will be able to return to the Los Angeles Rams and come back and try and do it again after helping them win a Super Bowl several seasons ago. It's 1 year, 20 mil. That could be up to 30. Which, where the hell are they finding $20 million in the couch cushions on August 31st, the day before the season starts, essentially? The day before roster, or I guess it's not the day before roster cutdown day, but the day before rosters are finalized, because we still have the waiver order process today for you roster nerds who are out there paying attention to things like cuts and waivers and things like that. It's a very important time of year for NFL teams. I have questions, though. I have many questions about what exactly this does for them beyond the fact that it should make their pass rush excellent. Now, maybe that's enough, Fitzy, but I'm curious to know what his workload is going to look like specifically. I don't know that they know that going in. I'm sure they have an idea. Is he going to play 15 snaps a game? Is he going to play 25 snaps a game? I do think that that matters as far as the conversation goes. Is he going to mainly play passing downs, or is he coming out of retirement for $30 million or $20 million a year to stop the run? I don't know exactly what that role looks like for Aaron Donald beyond what we remember him being within that defense. And then, I mean, I'm sure there are some level of challenges right after unretiring 2 seasons. I don't know exactly what that is for a freak, the way that Aaron Donald is a freak, and we all see his workouts, even in retirement, look pretty damn freakish. So I'm certain that he's got his strength, but what's his conditioning specifically, and where do those challenges, if they even pop up? Maybe he goes through this entire thing clearly, seamlessly, and there's no hand-wringing over anything, and it's just the best possible thing that could happen to the team that already had the Super Bowl odds in their favor heading into 2026. But I am curious about his workload, which, again, we will not have the answer to for 2 more weeks. And we may not even still understand that for more than a month, right? We have no idea exactly how they're going to play this right out of the gate. Does he immediately go, can he be a top five defensive tackle today?
0: Yes. I mean,
1: yes?
0: Well,
1: definitively, yes.
0: So this is where...
1: You might not be able to answer that question, right? I'm not saying you got to give me the answer at 5:05 a.m. Central Time, bub. But
0: no, I got that answer. I feel good about that answer. I mean,
1: yeah, but you say a lot of things you feel good about. You got no idea what you're talking about.
0: Well, that is fair. That's Sports Talk Radio. Thank you. Now I feel good about this one. Look, he was an All-Pro his last time stepping on the field. Like, you know, I mean, there's never been a drop off. He's only played under 16 games twice in his entire career, and so longevity's never been a problem. I do think, to your point, you know, his last full season was 2023. His last season was 2023. So he's been out a couple of years, and he's 35. So if I were going to have any hesitation to his ability to walk in and immediately contribute, it would be that he's 35. The last time he stepped on a football field, he turned 35 in May. So I'm going to do quick math here. If he played the 2023 season into 2024, the last time he stepped on a football field, he was 32, about to be 33. That feels a lot different to me. Maybe it shouldn't, but it feels a lot different to me for most human beings that are playing car crash positions. And by that, I mean the metrics have shown every single time there's a collision on the offensive and defensive line, it's the equivalent to your body of a car crash. A car crash at 35 feels different than a car crash at 33. So I do think that there's at least a little bit of a, well, you got a car crash. But I don't know how you allocate what is necessary to stop Aaron Donald when he's right next to Myles Garrett. That's a part of all of this that I think is just such a massive factor. They're just, there isn't a way to take away one or the other. You're screwed. If you're taking this defense on, you're screwed. I heard Mike Tannenbaum, speaking of guys that say things, Mike Tannenbaum, who I love, on Get Up, said that this is, if Aaron Donald came back, he said this last week, it would be the culmination of the single greatest offseason we've ever seen for one team in the NFL. That's how high people are on what the Rams have done this year for a team that, to your point, was already one of the shortest odds, depending on the book, for the Super Bowl, that already was within a play of beating the Seahawks last year, and the Super Bowl would have likely gone their way. So, I it's hard for me not to look at this and say, yeah, this is like the missing link being added to a team that already didn't really need the missing link. I'm all in on this.
1: Yeah, I'm not like not in on it by any stretch of the imagination.
0: You sound like you're not in. It sounds like you're blasé on it. Aaron Donald signs with the Rams. Buck Rising's headline from that is, I mean, maybe.
1: Well, maybe what? Like, are we talking about definitively Super Bowl whole way through, 17-0, undefeated regular season record? What was the year that the Patriots did that and ended up losing the Super Bowl to the Giants? That's early 2000s. I can't remember exactly the year. But sure, maybe that's what it ends up being. Maybe it's all la-di-da. Maybe this season is this season just doesn't even need to be played out. We seem to end. We crown the Rams. Aaron Donald returns to retirement. Another Super Bowl champion, and everybody enjoys the experience the whole way through. Maybe that's true. Okay.
0: Let me just walk that. If that's the impression that I'm giving you, that I believe,
1: that's 100%
0: I do believe
1: what
0: that
1: you're
0: this
1: doing
0: is,
1: to me this morning.
0: This is a Super Bowl. This is a team that should win the Super Bowl. I believe that the expectation is and should be that the Rams win the Super Bowl. I don't believe they're anywhere close to just cakewalking through a season because their schedule, and not that, the schedule game is easy to play, but their schedule is brutal, Buck. For anyone that hasn't looked, they have to, they take on, obviously, the NFC West. We all know that. That's a juggernaut of a division. They also have to take on the Bills this year at home. That's going to be a tough game. They have to take on the Eagles. They get the AFC West as their divisional counterpart. So they're going to have to take on the Chiefs. They take on the Cowboys in this process. Like, that's going to be a difficult game. They take on the Packers. Like, they've got game after game after game. Two of their last three games of the season are against the Seahawks. Like, the NFL decided to backload that rivalry into two of the last three games. I don't think the Rams are on the precipice of a 17-0 season. I think the Rams are probably an 11 or 12 win team that goes through a juggernaut, but then just absolutely just shammers people in the playoffs. I think they're,
1: okay.
0: They
1: so
0: should
1: what
0: be
1: happens,
0: a Super Bowl favorite.
1: What happens if they go to Australia here in a couple of weeks and they just get run through, right? Where you're looking at a weird sample size because we've made two NFL teams, two divisional opponents, travel across to the other side of the world to go play a football game because, I don't know, TV money, I guess. Whatever TV money exists to make captive the Australian football market, the NFL in Australia. As I'm watching the college football season begin in Ireland, it's just exceedingly dumb on a number of different fronts. But whatever. Let's say they go to Australia, and let's say Kyle Shanahan, fresh off a concussion, a car wreck, and everything else, with a roster that's already been descended upon by the electrical substation. What if they just run for 150 yards and Aaron Donald and Myles Garrett don't do bleep? What's the conversation like Monday morning after that? Or I guess, what would that be? Thursday? Wait, Seahawks are playing Wednesday. Then the Rams and Niners play Thursday. Is that correct?
0: Yes, that is correct.
1: Okay, so what's the conversation Friday morning if this defense goes out there and doesn't look completely right because we're making them go to the other side of the world to play football?
0: Well, if you watch
1: one game sample size, you just shrug your shoulders and be like, whatever.
0: So, what do you think? I'll answer your own question. How will Get Up, how will First Take, how will every one of these shows that are overreactionary shows, you should watch Yahoo Sports Daily instead, how will all of these overreactionary yelling shows
1: handle it
0: if the Rams, the honest answer to this, and that's why I think there is a moment of, okay, Myles Garrett has missed a ton of time due to soreness in the course of the preseason, so maybe he needs a minute to work into shape. Aaron Donald might need a minute to work into football shape. We hear that all the time. I will be concerned with the Rams if they don't look like one of the best teams in November. Unfortunately, that makes me bad at my job because everybody wants to have a hot take after the first. You know dang well that right after that first game, like if they look like trash on Thursday, then the reactions will be eye-rollingly overreactive for every single ounce of Friday. You know this.
1: It will be me. I will say that Aaron Donald is playing himself out of the Hall of Fame. I will say that it was a mistake to come back. I will do the overreactionary thing. I'm looking forward to it. It's going to be fun.
0: I can't. 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Look. What is your expectation? Let me ask you this right now. If you had to bet the palatial mansion of Buck Rising
1: and his entire Rising estate, yes,
0: the estate, you had to bet the entire estate, knowing full well not only do you lose the bet, but then you have to do your shows, all 72 of them, from the cardboard box outside of your palace to admit with a sign around your neck that says, I was wrong. So that's the punishment for getting this wrong. And you had to pick one team in the NFL to place that bet on for the Super Bowl championship to raise the Lombardi. Who would it be, Buck?
1: Chiefs.
0: What?
1: Yeah. Chiefs.
0: The Chiefs.
1: Yeah, the Chiefs.
0: The Chiefs.
1: Yeah.
0: Could you extrapolate on that? I just want to use a big word. Could you tell me why the Chiefs? I swear to God, if you just say Mahomes.
1: Or, not to sound like a seal, we could do that coming up next.
0: You know what? I don't even have the Chiefs making the playoffs. He's got them winning the Super Bowl. We'll explain both of our logic
1: coming
0: up. Well,
1: that's stupid.
0: It's not stupid. I'll tell you why. It's two pros in a cup
1: of joe. So dumb.
0: Buck Rising, Jason Fitz in for the guys. But first, I got to tell you about Nissan Frontier. People talk about giving 100%. Here's the thing. You need the right partner beside you to make that happen. That's why I love the Nissan Frontier. 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
6: This song is a fraud. I just have to say it. I know we have things to talk about here. It's Buck and Fitz. He's Buck Rising. I'm Jason Fitz. I love Charlie Daniels. Charlie was a friend, RIP to an absolute legend of a human being. And for anyone that doesn't know, I was I just have to give context here. I was a fiddle player in Nashville for a long time, lucky enough to have some success. I just have to context here. My problem with this song is that clearly Johnny lost. The devil won. The devil's solo is so much cooler than Johnny's solo. Like, yes. I don't understand how everybody bought the premise of this song when all you got to, like, the part that everybody listens to, do, do, do, do, do, do, do. Like, that's the devil. The devil kicked the you know what out of Johnny in this. This song's a fraud. I need a rematch.
7: Ooh, a rematch. How would we even orchestrate this? Who contacts the devil's people?
6: About half the current music industry's got a direct line. I feel like that was. I'm joking. I love everybody.
7: We are going to get so many sacrilegious tweets.
6: So many. Charlie. Yeah, I'm just. We all know this. We all know that the devil won this, and it doesn't mean. You know, I know it's a legendary song, but I'm just saying the devil won. So we just need to rewrite it.
7: Yeah. He starts the segment by saying, "This man was my friend. His song is a fraud, and the devil won."
6: Before anybody tweets me, I've literally had this conversation with Charlie while he was with us. So suck it before anybody tells me. He agreed. Charlie was about the most kind, loving, laughing person. I made the point. He laughed. He said, "You know what? I won't do a Charlie Daniels impression, but in the most southern voice ever, he said, you know what? Never thought of it that way." That's pretty accurate. And then we went about the day. He's Buck Rising. I'm Jason Fitz. Speaking of things we disagree on, I'm sitting here coming in today feeling all good about the show. Buck and I are going to have we're on the same page. Everything's good. The show's lined up. And then all of a sudden, I asked Buck the question last segment. If you had to just risk your entire palatial estate, the palace of Buck Rising in Nashville, Tennessee, along with the humiliation of wearing a sign, which is really the part he would hate, that said I was wrong while he did all of his shows from a cardboard box outside of his house that he can no longer live in, what one team would he bet on to win the Super Bowl? And I was sure he would tell me the Rams, maybe the Seahawks, maybe he'd hit me with the Cowboys because he's lost his mind, maybe the Eagles, he hit me with the Chiefs. The Chiefs. I don't even think the Chiefs are going to the playoffs this year. And, you know, we spent years, 2 years of content, not you and I, but we as a collective media, spent 2 years of content saying part of the identity of the Chiefs is they just win close games.

0: games. And I said that. And I said, look, it's not luck. It's just this is who they are. They win close games. We excused them not being very good over and over and over again because they just found a way to win close games because they got the best coach, I think, of all time. They got one of the best quarterbacks, and in my opinion, maybe the best quarterback of all time. They got one of the best defensive coordinators of all time. They got all this. They just don't run enough talent through that building to make life easy on any of them. Last year, that reared its ugly head. Even though Mahomes got hurt, they weren't great beforehand. I don't think the Chiefs are even going to the playoffs this year.
1: Well, I'll tell you the one place where my apprehension does get me, because I don't know how closely you were paying attention to roster cuts yesterday. I don't know if you're that kind of, because I know you're a Raiders fan, obviously, but I don't know if you're that kind of a fan.
0: We're number one on the waiver list. You think I'm not looking at these names?
1: It's my job to care about this, and I refuse to care about roster cut day. Not that I refuse to care about roster cut day. It's that I don't care about the roster until cut day. Like, we're going through all these preseason games. I'm watching players in the final preseason game for us here in Nashville. That was on Saturday night against the Bears. And I'm watching a bunch of dudes play football that respectfully are not going to be playing football for very long. And I'm not down on pursuing the dream or giving yourself the best opportunity to chase your lifelong dream. And in the case of some of these UDFA guys or some of these guys who have bounced around and may have finally found a place to land, continuing their dream. All of that stuff is cool. I just don't care about the names until we actually get to the initial roster. And even then, the initial roster is going to change. It's going to be different by tomorrow. It's going to be different by Wednesday afternoon. It's just going to be in constant churn. So people who obsess over the roster cuts, I think, are, you know, you're expending a lot of energy that it's going to continue to distract from the actual things that matter. But Chiefs on roster cut day are trading for every possible tackle that they can find, which does not inspire confidence, if I'm being completely honest, in Kansas City's situation, because when you win at that rate, when you are constantly in the Super Bowl or winning the Super Bowl or at least competing for the AFC Championship game, what are you doing? You're drafting late. So you spend a lot of time in the low 20s, high 30s, trying to figure out how to best piecemeal the roster back together in free agency and make sure that you manage your cap correctly and, okay, are we comfortable getting rid of a Tyreek Hill here or a L'Jarius Sneed there? So we can try and make up for it in a couple of different places. Okay, well, the things that we tried to replace those two guys with didn't necessarily work. Funny to see L'Jarius Sneed back in Kansas City after just a wretched 2 years in Tennessee. I'll be curious to see if that turns into anything. But I really like their offseason. They've still got – I don't think he's the most talented quarterback in the NFL in Pat, but I think he's the best quarterback, active quarterback in the NFL. I don't think that's that strong of a position. I know Stafford's the MVP. He's also 55, you know? I mean, if Ty Simpson or Stetson Bennett, for all their preseason glory, have to go in there and play meaningful games, yes, it will help to have Aaron Donald and Myles Garrett on the same defensive line because it will be impossible to score against you, but I don't feel good about you continuing your trajectory as a Super Bowl champion just the same way that I didn't feel good about, well, who was my guy that started for the Broncos in the AFC Championship game? What's that guy's name?
0: Oh, God. Jarrett Stidham.
1: Jarrett Stidham, right? I'm not going to rely on the Rams to Jarrett Stidham their way through any kind of considerable portion of their season, or should, you know, God forbid, again, if anything happens to Matt Stafford, if anything happens to any of these quarterbacks, these team seasons are done for all intents and purposes. But yeah, I'm going to take the best quarterback, active quarterback, and the best coach, and a draft that I really like, and a team that was 6-11 last year and is going to be looking for payback. Their division is easier to win than the NFC West, you would agree? Oh, Fitzy, the Chargers are choking dogs and the Broncos have a really good defense, but come on, year over year, that's going to be tough to sustain.
0: The Broncos were an injured quarterback away from going to the Super Bowl last year.
1: Yeah, and that was last year's team.
0: Yeah, but still, last year's team was so far ahead of schedule, it whipped respect out of me. Like, I watched that Broncos team last year, like, knowing I came into the entire Sean Payton era saying, it's going to take a couple years. It always does. For a legendary coach, it takes a couple years to do the thing. And instead, immediately everything turned around. That defense was absolutely spectacular last year, all year long. And they managed, I think, Bo Nix incredibly well. I don't think Bo Nix is a scary quarterback, but I think Bo Nix, under the tutelage of Sean Payton, is a scary quarterback because it just worked. They won a lot of close games last year. I still think they're really good. Like, if I had to take, and you're right, the Chargers wet the bed all the time, and

0: injuries have already blown up their offensive line. But Mike McDaniel is supposed to be a cheat code. And if I ever want to believe in Justin Herbert taking the next step, it seems like it should be in this process with this offense. So, look, I like the Broncos more than I like the 49ers as we currently sit. I like the Seahawks more than I like the Chargers, I think, a little bit. I don't love the Chiefs. I think the AFC West is actually a two-horse race. I think the AFC West is going to be the Broncos and the Chargers. The Chiefs are going to be sort of and I think Kenneth Walker's a great signing for the Chiefs. Great. Not good. Great signing. But the Chiefs have told us who they are through this process. They bring back Eric Bieniemy as the offensive coordinator. They combine him with Kenneth Walker, a really patient runner, to your point. They need an offensive line that can block for a patient runner. That takes a second to figure out. So I just think the Chiefs are a little disjointed and the Raiders stink. But if I have to take the Raiders versus the Cardinals stink more than the Raiders do right now. So yes. I can look across the board and say, okay, advantage Raiders over Cardinals. I can take advantage Chargers over or Broncos over 49ers. So, no. I don't think the 49ers always hurt also. I don't think the 49ers are
1: and
0: more
1: still
0: of a juggernaut
1: winning 12 games
0: team.
1: Regularly. Yeah, you know, no. Like it's that division to me is the toughest division in the NFL. Now you might submit
0: the
1: NFC North.
0: The NFC North is the toughest division in the NFL. That
1: based on last
0: close.
1: Year's results again, but year over year, I try not to get too caught up I understand why people do it and why people do, for example, strength of schedule based on last year's results and things like that. I just think that's some of the most flawed exercises that we do. These teams change so much year over year. Year over year, it is impossible to assign any level of real value.

0: And, you know, bless him. He seems to be medically ready to go for week one, and will be uninhibited in ways that are surprising, because I haven't checked on the status lately of Micah Parsons. But last I read, we're talking about week six for Micah, maybe. And not all bodies and not all knee ligaments are created the same, I suppose. But whatever. I mean, there's going to be some level of, I would think there would be some level of reacclimation for Pat Mahomes, even though he's done this a million times before. Who is the Chiefs' week one opponent, actually? And now that I'm thinking about it, I don't
1: have
0: that off the top of my head.
1: Mm-hmm.
0: It is the Broncos on Monday Night Football. Monday Night Football. Well, that is your division.
1: I don't remember what week is recycling, but I remember that the Broncos got the Chiefs week one. I don't understand.
0: Yeah, and I mean, their schedule is not friendly, right? You've got the Broncos twice. Obviously, you've got all those teams twice throughout the course of the season. You do start a little gently, so maybe there is a way to ramp this thing up. The Broncos are difficult, but then you have the Colts at home, and you go to Miami. Nobody's expecting the Dolphins to be anything of consequence this year. Then you go to the Raiders before you're home for the Chargers, at Seahawks, at Broncos, and then you get a break with the Jets. Their schedule, I mean, they've got the Bills, the Rams, the Bengals, the Patriots, the Niners.
1: Yeah.
0: Oh, I may be talking myself out of this in real time just based on their schedule. Their schedule sucks.
1: But that's the AFC West this year. The AFC West, like, so you mentioned we can't take last
0: year. Well, not only are they playing the AFC West, they are also, their division this year, one of their two divisions, is the NFC West.
1: Right. That's like, it's a juggernaut, and that's part of why, a year ago right now, I got killed on social media by telling everybody I thought that the NFC North was all going to take a step back. And it had nothing to do with the teams and everything to do with who they play. I think the NFC North, to your point, is going to take a massive step forward this year because they play the NFC South as one of their divisions. Well, they're going to be able to beat the NFC South. They play the AFC East, which has two tough teams and two cupcakes in there. So I can get every team in the NFC North to six wins without doing a thing. And just by beating everybody in the South and beating two of the teams in the AFC. So in that division. Also, like the Lions this year, because the Lions technically finished last place, they get the Titans, right? So the Lions are going to stack wins this year, not because they're drastically better, but I think they got a really favorable schedule. The AFC West got a very unfavorable, like, strength of schedule for the AFC West teams is tough. And I agree with you. We can't do that because teams change so much. I'm not talking about the teams they're taking on that last year were a fluke. I think the AFC West this year is taking on a group of teams that are really good. So, yeah, part of what makes this entire beast difficult for the AFC West is that the entire division is having to take on the NFC West this year. Like, that's brutal. If you're the Raiders, you are going to be an underdog in at least three, maybe four, depending on where things are in that season, three of the four games from the NFC West, because it's the NFC. Those teams are just better, right? So, you know, it's part of just the juggernaut of the season, and part of why I have a hard time getting the Chiefs to the same path like as teams that are in the AFC North, teams that are in the AFC East. It's just they got an easier draw this year. No discredit to anybody. This draw, by the way, for anyone that thinks it's a conspiracy theory, you can Google it. For the next 8 years, 14 of your team's 17 opponents are already decided. So, no, the NFL did not sit there with an evil, maniacal Mr. Burns laugh while they tried to make it tougher on certain teams. The only thing the NFL actually decides on a whim is when these games are played, but where they're played and who they're playing is all predetermined. 14 of 17, the other three depend on where you finish. So, no, it's not a conspiracy theory.
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1: He's Buck Rising. I'm Jason Fitzbuck, and Fitz hanging out with you on Fox Sports Radio. We haven't said, it's funny because in this conversation about the Super Bowl teams, we haven't said the Bills, who are under incredible pressure. I mean, the Bills looked around and said, we're going to change our head coach, and that's going to be the cheat code. Many of the coaches on that staff stayed. They bring in a few augmented differences, but that's basically the one difference. We haven't mentioned the Bengals, who turned around and said, you know what, even though the Steelers are blowing everything up, the Ravens are blowing everything, we're just going to stay right steady where we are. So when you look at those, now that you've had time to reconsider your Chiefs answer, I'll let you take it back. Okay. I love that about you. Can I talk you into a Bills or Bengals salad?
0: You could sell me on Buffalo because I have Mad Max at quarterback and their division sucks, right? I mean, you

0: if you get to feast upon two games a year with the Jets and this Dolphins team, New England, let's say you split, right? You should at minimum be a wild card team. Let me take a look at the Bills schedule just out of curiosity. Bengals, I wouldn't take with your money. I have no belief in the Bengals. I think that Joe Burrow was cute when he described the Super Bowl window as his entire career several years ago, and then most recently is it a post? Well, I guess not most recently because we've had several preseason games and training camp and things like that. But last season, most recently, was at a podium questioning his love for this entire thing. So Dexter Lawrence is not enough to make me a believer, though I do think he changes a considerable amount. Does make life easier on literally every level of your defense. Their schedule is not the worst in the world, right? You've got the Texans, you've got the Lions, the Chargers, the Pats, the Rams. Actually, that first 5 weeks sucks. Texans, Lions, at Texans, home Lions, home Chargers, home Pats, at Rams before they get an at Raiders game. That's a difficult way to begin your campaign, certainly, especially when we're trying to figure things out for, I don't know, the better part of a month about all of these teams. Maybe 5 weeks is what it takes for us to really learn who these teams are. And by then, you know, there's probably some level of evolution around these football teams because you'll have some injuries that have to or that require you to adapt to the way that you play. So I will hear you on Buffalo, even though I think that's my – the Patriots would be the easy pick for the biggest regression candidate in the AFC this year. I'm between the Pats or the Bills because I do think it matters firing Sean McDermott. I think that a lot of the things that kept them in games beyond Josh Allen on their defense, despite the injuries that they've sustained these last couple years, has been good coaching. And I don't know that Joe Brady is like Josh Allen is your bailout card on offense. And I'm not saying that he can't improve or that he's going to be all he is, you know, for the rest of the time, and that there will be no continued progression from Josh Allen. But you already got your bailout card on offense, right? He's it. I'm not saying that Joe Brady is going to matter for him absolutely none, but you need somebody to help support that defense. What's Joe Brady going to do for your defense? Joe Brady is going to do nothing for your defense. You're in a situation where you're looking around at a number of different things about how a first year, like I'm curious about this with Baltimore. And a first-year coaching staff, a really new coaching staff, what's this offensive coordinator, 29, 30 years old? Yeah. Is it Declan Doyle? Is that the name of the guy?
1: Yeah.
0: I should probably know this. The Ravens are a curiosity here. I think they're more of a science experiment than Baltimore, or than Buffalo. Buffalo, yeah, I just think Buffalo's the only one that you could really sell me on as a potential Super Bowl team. I think Cincinnati is cooked. I think that's over.
1: I agree with that. It is interesting because you make a important point. You know, I understand that we give every organization benefit of the doubt until they lose it. But to me, even though organizations like the Steelers and the Ravens hired historically good coaches, and they did it, 15 years ago. Mm. Every time you go back into the kitty to hire a coach, it's risk. And this is where I'd be remiss. My fandom absolutely jades my perspective on this. And your coverage of a bad team has to jade your perspective as well, or at least influence it, let's say it that way. Because I've watched coach after coach after coach after coach walk in the building, and they've all sucked. So there's just this moment of like where most fan bases turn around and say, Jesse Minter is going to be a great head coach. That's what Ravens fans are saying today. My comment to that is based on most of the new coaches that are hired end up getting fired within 5 years because most of them suck. So like maybe the Ravens got it right, but also the world's changed a lot since they hired Harbaugh. So maybe they got it right, but I just don't know how to trust that. One thing that I said repeatedly when the Cowboys hired their head coach is that we always talk about the Cowboys and how much they suck. They don't. Jerry, historically, over and over and over again, has found coaches that are pretty damn good. And his football teams stayed relevant because of it. They've never been the Super Bowl. He can't find a Super Bowl coach, but he can sure as hell find you a playoff coach. He can find you a, you know, we're going to be right in the mix coach. And there is something to that because bad teams once you start the revolving door. Like, do we know if Joe Brady is actually going to be a good head coach? We have zero idea. We have no idea if Jesse Minter is going to be a good head coach, especially first-time head coaches, because first-time head coaches, man, there's just so much that's different. And Dominique Foxworth wrote a piece on ESPN years ago about the fact that they need to start doing a coaching combine for owners, where owners watch guys make head coaching decisions, because the job of a coordinator is so different than the job of a head coach. I will die on that hill constantly. Jesse Minter got a job as a head coach because he's a great defensive coordinator. What the hell does that mean this year? We don't know. And that's, I understand that we're going to give the Ravens the benefit of the doubt because they've earned it, and we're not going to give the Browns any benefit of the doubt because they haven't earned it. But every time we talk about new coaches, it makes me nervous. That being said, the Browns did do something curious yesterday. Several teams did something curious. We're going to tell you about it next on Fox Sports Radio. He's Buck Rising. I'm Jason Fitz. But first, Buck's got to tell you about Weeble.
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0: He's Buck Rising. I'm Jason Fitz. Buck and Fitz taking over Two Pros and a Cup of Joe on Fox Sports Radio this morning. I respect a pickup that's built to do the job without making a fuss. That's the Nissan Frontier, built for the work week, ready to load up the tailgate on the weekends. The 2026 Nissan Frontier can fit a lot of people in a Nissan Frontier, maybe even four quarterbacks. The Browns kept four quarterbacks. Buck, make it make sense. You cover an NFL team. You watch roster construction. You have already said, and I think smartly so, that roster cutdown day. Like, look, if your team sucks and you're sitting there worried about the fourth wide receiver, the fifth wide receiver, your team sucks. Like, I'm sorry. That's not the thing that's going to suddenly propel you to the Super Bowl.
1: Xavier Restrepo made the roster here, Fitzy.
0: God. Like, that's,
2: no, I don't want to do look, that to him because that sounds mean.
0: No, but if you think you're one Xavier Restrepo away from suddenly being a playoff team, I just, again, my favorite team sucks. I've done this a long time. This year, I'll be honest with you, when the roster cuts came for the Raiders yesterday, didn't even look at them. When they first came down, didn't even look at them. Because I'm like, what am I going to do? Like, I'm going to lose my mind over the third corner, not making it over the fourth wide receiver. But I do think it's curious that several teams, including, you know, the Minnesota Vikings, Pittsburgh Steelers, several teams kept four quarterbacks, not the least of which the Cleveland Browns. They keep Shadur and Deshaun, obviously. Dylan Gabriel goes on IR with the designation to return, and then Taylen Green that they drafted this year. Are we surprised that you're keeping four quarterbacks for a team like that that just has so much conversation around their quarterback room?
2: Okay, so you said the Browns are one of these teams, because I have Eagles, Falcons, Steelers, Vikings on this list, but the Browns also kept four.
0: Yes, the Browns also kept four. Technically 3.5, because Dylan Gabriel's on short-term IR designated to return. So Dylan Gabriel's on the roster, but he's designated to return. Yeah, thank you so much.
2: Thank you, short-term IR. Okay, so let's start in order. Cleveland. Cleveland has no quarterbacks.
0: So right.
2: In a situation where you have no quarterbacks, and you are likely, I mean, we feel like that is probably the quarterback situation that is the most fluid in the NFL. Or I might submit to you Atlanta, because Atlanta is just disgusting as far as their options. I truly feel for Falcons fans, and I cannot imagine that you have, a situation in which anybody's excited for this upcoming Falcons season. Now, the Browns is different. The Browns, they constantly have people interested. The Browns are one of the most passionate and loyal fan bases that are out there. So there will be some level of interest. I can't imagine looking at this Falcons quarterback situation and be like, yeah, can't wait for 2026. Cleveland makes sense, because I think that's subject to change. And again, I remind people perpetually, and it's an annual reminder, and I have said it, you know, for the last 11 years, I'll continue to say it as long as I'm covering the NFL. This is simply an initial roster. Just because you have four quarterbacks today does not mean that you will have four quarterbacks tomorrow. Teams are trying to manipulate practice squads and waiver wire and things like that. So while we have five teams with four quarterbacks today, I imagine that by the end of the week, that will not be the case. Now, Cleveland is the one example. Atlanta, I think, also fits that mold of you're probably going to change something at some point this season, so keep as many options as you have available, right? Because it's Tua, Penix, Cooper Rush, and Jack Strand, the rookie there. Philadelphia, Jalen Hurts, Tanner McKee, Andy Dalton. Tanner McKee has played a little football in games that haven't mattered, or the year that the Eagles were sitting people ahead of the postseason. Tanner McKee has acquitted himself well, and Andy Dalton is a veteran backup option that is serviceable on the right roster, and Philadelphia seems like a comfortable enough roster for that. I'm not familiar with Cole Payton, so I couldn't speak to that specifically. Steelers, that is the

0: the one where they have invested heavily in that position through the draft. Mason Rudolph still being there surprises me a little bit, given that they have drafted Will Howard and then again this year drafted Drew Aller behind the 42-year-old Aaron Rodgers. Mason Rudolph survives, and I expect that Mason Rudolph will be the primary backup this year. So maybe when you've invested the draft picks, but they're still not good enough to be, you know, the guy to get you to 2-2 if he has to start four games, Mason Rudolph survives there. And then again, Minnesota is just, it's kind of Russian roulette there, right? I mean, you're starting Kyler, but do we feel good about starting Kyler? I probably don't.
1: And getting rid of JJ was going to be pointless for anyone that says that it's time to cut him. Like,
0: yeah,
1: there's
0: man,
1: just,
0: it's like Levis here in Tennessee. Sense, like at some point it can be a release situation, but right now, and Levis was not a first round draft pick the way that McCarthy was.
1: That's the biggest difference. The money just doesn't make it make sense to let JJ McCarthy go. And you know, I think some of this, like the Steelers, I can do the math and say, okay, you don't believe Will Howard's ready right now. You obviously don't believe Drew Aller's ready right now, but you believe that those two guys could be competing for next year. So you keep them both and you don't ask much of either of them. And, you know, in that situation, keeping four makes sense. It just creates a weird conversation. But I think Buck makes the most important point out of all of this for everybody that sees it, and that is that until you get to day one of the regular season, none of this matters, right? Because there's no difference between cutting a player the day before the regular season actually starts, the calendar year starts for the regular season, the week leading up to week one. There's no difference. Once you hit that process, then it gets much different financially for everybody involved. So just the beginning of what looks like it'll be a chaotic quarterback situation for several teams. Coming up next, we're still trying to figure out the chaos of the international games we saw. We'll tell you about it next. He's Buck. I'm Fitz. Buck and Fitz.
2: We are Buck.
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11: The Reds won the Sunday night ball game at the Cubs 7-5. Rookie Sal Stewart with his 31st homer. For the Cubs, Pete Crow-Armstrong hit two long balls. He has 38 home runs this year. Philadelphia won 5-2 at the Angels, who've lost 7 in a row. Phillies have won 13 of their last 15. The Braves won their 7th game in a row, a 10-inning win against Colorado. Victories for Houston and Texas. The Dodgers and Tyler Glasnow won 6-1 at Detroit. The Yankees hit 5 home runs in a 16-1 victory over Boston. Tampa Bay, with 2 runs bottom of the 11th, beat the Padres 5-4. Scottie Scheffler took the PGA's Tour Championship by 3 strokes. Defensive tackle Aaron Donald officially returned to the Rams. The Titans waived quarterback Will Levis. Pato O'Ward won both IndyCar races in Wisconsin. At the U.S. Open, Novak Djokovic, battling illness, lost his first rounder. I'm Steve DeSager.
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18: College football kicked off over the weekend. Week 0, the dumbest name in all of sports. How can it be Week 0 when there's actually games being played? But the big kickoff for so many of us was watching North Carolina take on TCU in Dublin. It was Ireland, yet another international game. Remember, NFL fans, we're getting a bunch of international games this season coming up, not the least of which Week 1 in Australia. Like, we are all over the globe with our football. Buck hates it, but I think I can talk him into one reason he can like it for college football. He's Buck Rising. I'm Jason Fitz. It's Buck and Fitz taking over on Fox Sports Radio for Two Pros and a Cup of Joe. Hear me out.
19: Now, wait. Before you do this, just slow down.
18: Okay.
19: What do you want to bet before you try and convince me that you will be able to convince me? Because I'm going into this as adamantly opposed to the thing that you're going to try and sell me on as just about any opinion that I have in sports. So it would take a real act of sports god to move me off of my position of thinking that college football games internationally played are inherently the dumbest thing in the world.
18: A nice steak dinner? Or can we go with a nice steak dinner?
19: Where?
18: Well, I mean, you know what? You call it. Where would you like

0: What's your favorite steak place in Nashville? There's no freebies, but we'll let this one be it. Yeah, what's your favorite steak place? And Buck's sitting there thinking, endorsement, endorsement, endorsement. Okay, what's your favorite
1: steak place?
0: I was about
1: to say, do I do any ads for a steakhouse in Nashville? No, I do not. So I will say Kane Prime is still old reliable. I like Kane Prime. Kane Prime is probably my favorite from atmosphere to the food itself. The best steak itself is Bourbon Steak.
0: Okay.
1: And also Kane Duck Prime. Fat Fries. Love Duck Fat Fries.
0: Okay. Kane Prime.
1: Yeah.
0: And the bet here is Kane Prime for dinner, but it includes appetizer, dessert, the works. Like, we're talking about, like, if you were going on a date with a supermodel, that level of dinner. That's what you're getting, whatever you want, whatever you want. It's on me.
1: It's not. It's a short, pudgy little 50-year-old with heart problems.
0: There's no pudginess here, okay? All right, so... How about this? I'm going to talk you into this. Are you ready for this? Yeah, my heart can handle it now. I got two new arteries in there. Let's go.
1: Yeah, so that's smart. Let's take a Kane Prime, get a bunch of steak and butter and potatoes and everything else.
0: Sounds delightful. I'm going to eat a lot of dessert on your dime. Okay, here's the thing. I don't like international games in the NFL as a general rule. I've come around on it a little bit. But in college football, I'm stealing this from Tom Hart. All right? Free idea. This was his tweet. With no week zero next year, let's have a 24-hour college football marathon modeled after the old tip-off marathon. You start Thursday at noon with an international game. You put a banger in primetime. You slide Hawaii in at 9 a.m. or at midnight, and then you play another across the pond at 3 a.m. to get you 24 straight hours. You have to have international games in order to give us 24 straight hours of college football. But imagine a kickoff day. Imagine the glory of big matchups all over the world. And as a result, you get a noon game, a 3 game, a 6 game, a 9 game, a midnight game, a 3 a.m. game, a 6 a.m. game, a 9 a.m. game. You have to have the international spots to do this, Puck. Am I eating free steak?
1: That's about as good a case as you could make. But you're still wrong. So I look forward to our $400 dinner together.
0: How is this? How can I possibly be wrong?
1: Real easy.
0: How can you not like
1: real easy, Fitzy.
0: Okay.
1: What's the sport? What is the name of the sport?
0: College football.
1: You're not going to play college football not on college campuses and tell me it's college football. That's just semi-pro football that you've slapped in London or Dublin or they're smaller, they're slower, and the Europeans are going to look around at me like, why the hell are we getting smaller, slower, less good football when the football that we were already getting is something that made us question why what the hell we're doing here other than the novelty of it. The special part of college football is not the actual football itself. The football itself is largely dumb, is largely ridiculous, is largely, you know, for entertainment purposes only, or those wagering on Hawaii or chasing your bets on New Mexico State or whatever the hell it is that you're doing in your time. The thing that makes it unique is the fact that it is played on college campuses with college atmospheres and college students. I am never going to move off of the position that college football should be played anywhere but college campuses. I don't even like college football playoff games on neutral sites. I hate that we play games at Jerry World. I think it's stupid. I don't want games at Mercedes-Benz Stadium. And even then, you're probably, if you're playing Georgia Tech there or something like that, or if Tennessee's playing in Atlanta, you're probably going to get a good crowd, but it's still not what it's supposed to be. And I understand that there's too much money. Like, I'm not some Pollyanna, okay? I'm not going to live in this world of ignorance where I say, no, pass on all of the money that you stand to make by doing these things. But I just can't imagine, like, where are they making their nut internationally? Is the Big 12 who just idiots when it comes to doing business? You see this Monster Energy deal that they've forsaken their entire conference naming rights in football, men's basketball, and women's basketball for a jersey patch and signage on the field for Monster for like $20 million total. It's ridiculous. It's one of the most stupid and irresponsible financial deals I've ever seen a conference do. Okay, so wait, they're going to get an extra $5 million to go play in Nepal for Apple TV? You're going to get Farmageddon in Bangalore? No, you idiot.

0: tickets, play it on campus. There is nothing, nothing, nothing that benefits the college football fan, the student athletes, for as long as we get to call them that, and the coaches and the athletic departments in a real, tangible way. There is nothing that benefits college football from playing internationally, and yet we continue to do it. I hate it. I hate it because what it means to me, Fitzy, I don't know if you and I have had this conversation. Is there a sport that you feel, and if I'm in reruns, you'll correct me and we don't have to have this conversation again. Is there a sport that you feel is better on television than it is in person?
1: Oh, I mean, football in general is better on television. College football substantially better. I mean, all football is better on television than in person.
0: You think college football is better on TV than being in a stadium?
1: I don't have a favorite team, so yeah. I love
0: I think most people would probably push back on college specific to the campus atmosphere. I don't think I've ever seen anything
1: That's
0: in my
1: fair.
0: Life like Neyland Stadium. I went to, what was that, the Oklahoma? No, the Georgia game last year. They almost they lost
1: in overtime. I'll correct myself. NFL, much better.
0: NFL, for sure. NFL is the one sport that I will definitively say. But they've entirely tailored their marketing plan to it. They're not making the kind of money off gate that they used to. The gate does not keep this thing afloat, right? It's the television contracts. So they are inherently catering the presentation of the sport to people watching on TV first and foremost, as opposed to the fans who are paying X amount of dollars to go see the Cowboys or the Ravens or the Bengals or the Titans or Raiders or whomever else you want to name there. They are no longer as important as the people watching on their couch. And so the NFL has changed the construct of the sport, essentially, to market to those people who the viewing experience is far better at home for a number of different reasons than it is at the stadium. It's why the new NFL stadiums are all smaller. The new Nissan Stadium here in Tennessee is going to be, I think, just a little north of 60,000. That's a drop of almost 10,000 seats, and they still can't sell tickets to their week one. And it's the old Nissan Stadium for this last season. But, like, Fitzy, they're giving away 2,000 tickets to this Titans-Jets game and putting it under the guise of a Chris Johnson marketing ploy, because they're going to give $5 off every $28 ticket purchase to ALS. An NFL team is making a big stink about donating $11,000 to ALS research. And I'm not saying that $11,000 can't make a difference or whatever, but like it's a very, very small amount of money relative to what these things actually make. Anyway, conversation for another day. I know Dan Patrick did a whole thing on that on Fox Sports Radio last week, but because I'm here locally, it caught a lot of attention. College is never going to be, can never be, should never be, college football should never be better as a television product than it is in the stadium. If you have done something to college football where that ever becomes the case, you have completely and fundamentally altered the construct of the sport and what makes it special and kept it separate from the NFL for all these years, where it is definitively America's second most popular sport, but it's that right there, neck and neck with the NFL, and everything else is, you know, third place by a mile.
1: I think, so look, I don't disagree with anything you just said, and we actually align on a lot of it, but there are a couple of little nuances that I think make a difference. You mentioned it never benefits the players. I always go back to Mike Golic Jr., who, you know, I'm still incredibly close with, and Gojo, when was talking about bowl games, was talking about the fact that when he got to Notre Dame, there were people on that Notre Dame team that had never been to different cities they played in. Like, when we talk about the value of bowl games, he was talking about the fact that there is something to, hey, whether we think the bowl game is significant or not for this kid that grew up somewhere that's never been to Nashville and would never have a chance to go to Nashville, like going to the Music City Bowl matters. So I think there is something valuable if you're a TCU or North Carolina player and you got to go to Dublin. I've been lucky enough to go to Dublin a bunch of times. It's a great city to hang out in. Not a lot of kids just get to travel internationally. So I do think that there's some value for them. But I agree with you that the biggest difference, and this is what I felt watching it on Saturday, you can't recapture, no matter how much they show you the parties in the bars in Dublin, you can't recapture the emphasis of what a great college football atmosphere looks like. Now, and that was supposed to be a home game for TCU. I think TCU has a great college football atmosphere. To me, in the NFL,
0: you see what's going on with TCU real quick?
1: No.
0: They got players beating the holy hell out of one another.

0: other. They were down two starters in this Dublin game because two guys kicked each other's ass.
1: You've got
0: this ridiculousness of the coach banning the Star Telegram because the Star Telegram was reporting on things around the program that the program didn't want reported on. It's just a dime. I wish nothing other than my dear friend who passed away this past May, Coach Dave McGinnis, who was a diehard TCU fan and alum. I pray for the downfall of TCU football this calendar year.
1: I think it's interesting to me because I've talked myself into an NFL game, which is already a fairly stale environment. So if you're a Raiders fan and the Raiders are playing in Paris, heck yeah, go to Paris. Like, that's a fun time. Like, if you're a Titans fan and the Titans are playing in Berlin, then go hang out. Go see the world. I've talked myself into it on the NFL and given myself early kickoffs. I can't talk myself into it as a TV product until you get me to that 24-hour cycle. The difference is for that opening week, I'm not sure how many stadiums you could actually fill at 3 in the morning that would want to play a college football game. 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And maybe that's what all of this is. It's just a cool gimmick. 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They make sleep easy. So for all this conversation, there was a substantial importance to the outcome. North Carolina got a win. What's it mean for the legacy of Bill Belichick? We'll get into that, plus some of the college football news that you need to know. 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
4: A lot of online chatter that Lane Kiffin needs to be punished. In fact, some going as far as to say that LSU coach Lane Kiffin, if proven that he was recruiting NFL players to come play in Baton Rouge and to sue the NCAA, should be banned from college football because of this. What say you? As a talk show host, I say two words. Hell no, is what I say. We don't want Lane Kiffin banned. Why would you ban Lane Kiffin? Banned for what? Being better at exploiting the system than everyone else? At what point does the commissioner, Greg Sankey, just step in there and say, listen, we're just going to have a golden rule, things Lane Kiffin is no longer allowed to do.
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0: He's Buck Rising. I'm Jason Fitz. It's Buck and Fitz taking over for Two Pros and a Cup of Joe on Fox Sports Radio. I could picture Buck singing this at a karaoke bar, getting out doing some Pour Some Sugar on Me. Like, I could see this. Take a little packet of the sugar and just pour it over your head while you do it. Ever the showman.
1: A packet of sugar, I feel like, is not sufficient. I feel like you need some kind of like dispenser. Like, do they still do those little sugar dispensers that almost look like a package of salt when you buy it from the grocery store? Not like when you put it in the salt shaker. You know what I'm talking about with the little spout? Yeah. We still doing the sugar dispensers with the spout?
0: I think you got to find a diner. Like, that's the thing. Like, you live in Nashville, in the Nashville area, and Nashville is got so many new trendy places to come in all the time. Like, you got to find a place that looks like they haven't actually cleaned the floor in like 8 years. There's a weird, like, your feet stick to some portions but also slide in others, and you walk in and like you're just going to order a grilled cheese and fries and it is going to be a delight for every single bite of it. That's the place that has the, you know, the big pour of the sugar. Yeah.
1: Okay.
0: And then you just dump that over your head whilst singing Pour Some Sugar on Me from Def Leppard.
1: When's the last time you did karaoke?
0: I love karaoke, man. Like, it's been a minute.
1: I also love karaoke.
0: I'm all in on a charity event. I want to do karaoke. I suggested this at ESPN all the time. We have like a big karaoke event with a live band. I'm in. I love it. The only problem is like now.
1: With a live band? What live band are you going to subject to people's terrible singing?
0: Yeah, we can make some calls. Come on, we got some friends in Nashville. We can make some calls. They do live band karaoke at a few different spots in Vegas, too. And Nashville has done it over time. It's kind of like the piano bar equivalent of karaoke. I'm in for this. I'm in for every ounce of this. I will be honest, though. You know, I sang a lot for a lot of my life. Now we spend, and you can appreciate this, we spend so much time yelling into a microphone. It's hard. Like, I don't have the pipes I used to have. Like,
1: oh, excuses. Like, you're gonna blame it on you're gonna blame it on your searing hot takes that have scorched your vocal cords over the years.
0: No, I'm gonna blame it on the fact that I yell into a microphone for hours a day.

0: day. You know this. You hear this. You are a witness to this. Go-to karaoke jam for Buck Rising?
1: Slow Hand, Conway Twitter.
0: Oh, I did not expect that at all. That is a that's a hell of a poll.
1: Little central up there. Yeah, turn into a bit of a thing.
0: That's you couldn't do this any differently. The fact that he came with Conway Twitty Slow Hand and I would go with Footloose. I mean, Oh, that's well played. That is well played by you. He's Buck Rising. I'm Jason Fitz. Buck and Fitz hanging out with you. What do we make of North Carolina getting a win? Because as much as everybody's talking about lawsuits, we actually got real college football over the weekend.
1: We sure did.
0: Through that process, a underdog North Carolina team in Dublin took down TCU, got the win. I will say this, Buck. If they went out there and got their asses whooped, the conversation today would be, oh, Bill Belichick sucks and he should just step away. The fact that they got an ugly win in that football game, which is going to be their identity, how they win games this year, I think it's worth the tip of the cap.
1: Sure. But that doesn't immediately mean that he gets to be, a word that I can't say on FCC safe air. So I'll just call him a jerk. Bill Belichick won this game in Dublin and then all but stiff-armed a reporter who's just trying to do her job out there and get the post-game interview with a victorious Bill Belichick. And what would be good for his program is to just not be the worst for 5 seconds of his life and speak to this sideline reporter and promote his program and celebrate his team and celebrate his staff and all the things that an absolutely normal human being would do, and yet he's the worst. Like, he's just the worst. Even when he wins, and you want to slap him on the back and be like, all right, Bill, good on you. Let's see you do it again to start year two. You come away with the worst possible vibes. Now, 15-10 is what they won by, okay? So this was not a game for if you're interested in offense, this was not for you. It was a slog the whole way through for both teams. TCU's got their own problems. North Carolina, I think, if I'm not mistaken, their over-under projected win total this year was 4.5 or 5.5. So that's pretty crazy to think about that we're that down on the Bill Belichick North Carolina experience. TCU didn't score again after they went up 10-3 on its first two drives. So that's more a TCU problem than it is Bill Belichick and an exceptional North Carolina defense. They had never had a halftime lead against a Power 4 opponent under Bill Belichick last season. So this in and of itself is a football accomplishment, and maybe they will turn into something that's functional and viable, and the Belichick talk will cool for the time being. But I think as far as their football program goes and the trajectory that they may or may not be on this season, I still don't think that it changes the fundamental problems that they have, which is that they churn the entirety of their roster yet again. Their schedule is not favorable, right? You've got ETSU next week, but then it's at Clemson, who is not ranked to start the year, but Clemson is going to put up a fight. Clemson should handle them pretty comfortably, especially at home. Hosting Notre Dame, I don't think that they're going to win. I mean, is there an ACC game on their schedule that you feel good about them in? Maybe Syracuse? I don't think they're going to beat Duke or Pitt. I don't think they're beating Louisville. I don't think they're beating Virginia. I don't think that this changes really anything other than, just like in the NFL, Fitzy, where you look at week one and you say, well, week one's a liar, right? Because week one usually is a liar. There's all kind of weird crap that happens on a football field. All kind of weird crap that happens on a football field under normal circumstances. Week one, these teams, that's as disorganized and as, fraught as you will probably see them all year long. Bill Belichick getting a week zero win is kind of akin to the week one is a liar type of situation. Maybe TCU was bad and on a bit of a spiral, and they probably are. We brought up the problems that they were having both on and off the football field before this game even kicked off this weekend. I just don't think it really – it changed anything. I don't think it changes the course that we are on for Bill Belichick, which is that he is going to be done with this thing. Either he's going to be done with it or they're going to be done with him by the end of year two.
0: I think part of this, too, is for me, I keep hearing excuses from so many people about, well, North Carolina doesn't have the NIL. They don't have the necessary, you know, backbone to create a foundation for a program that's successful. I can't have that argument both ways. I can't be asked to buy that argument today as part of why Belichick and North Carolina aren't a power, but then be asked to accept the argument from 1 year ago that by hiring Bill Belichick, they were going to get a discount on people that wanted to play for Belichick because they wanted to be in his pipeline to get them to the NFL. I feel like the conversation has been so inconsistent on Belichick. And to your point, as he walked off the field and tried not to do his interview, all I kept thinking about in that spot is, you know, for any of us that have been around this business for a minute, you ask, all right, what do they have to do? And I just want to remind everybody that it is actually in the contracts between schools and TV networks that these coaches are required, not asked, they are required to talk to the sideline interviewer on the way off the field if that's their turn. It is not an option. It is a requirement to talk to the sideline reporter, whether it's, you know, going into the half, at the end of the game. All of that is spelled out in the TV contracts between the actual teams and the networks that broadcast these games. So when a coach, any coach, you know, tries to big dog that sideline reporter and show, you know, and just not make it a priority, what they're forgetting there is it's not about priorities. It's about contractual obligations. Bill Belichick is not bigger than the contractual obligations that he is signed into by being the head coach at North Carolina. So

0: was, why is he acting this way? I do think that there's some question of, in that moment, you just won a game in Ireland. The game is being played in Dublin because it's a sales pitch for your school. It's a sales pitch for your conference. It's a sales pitch. Be a salesman. It's part of the job. It's part of that. Like, you are at some level a football coach and at some level a salesman and at some level a showman. And in the modern era, if you don't get that, you still have to do it contractually. So I don't really understand it. I do think you're right, too. All of this is going to fall apart. Like, the best case scenario for North Carolina, they shock the world and they get to 6 wins. And is all this worth it for 6 wins? Like, is Belichick worth it for 6 wins? Is the constant weirdness around different people, Mike Lombardi now, you know, being separated from the school while there's an
1: investigation. Do we still not know what the hell he did?
0: No. No, we have no idea. Nobody's saying anything. We just know that he's not around the school. The school doesn't want to tell anybody anything. Like, it's just, it's always something for what? 5 or 6 wins? What are we doing? Like, is it, none of this drama is, it's like, at some point, the drama, you got to be so hot that the drama's worth it. Belichick is no longer hot enough to make the drama worth it.
1: He's banking on his 25-year-old girlfriend to carry the hotness weight for him. North Carolina's not a state school, right? That's a private institution. Yes?
0: Correct. Yes.
1: So a little different than your average college football experience. Because let's take Lane Kiffin at LSU, for example. Who's Lane Kiffin's boss, Fitzy?
0: The athletic director at LSU.
1: Not really. Yeah. The athletic director. I mean, maybe, but Lane's got a bigger stick than the athletic director at LSU currently. The only person that Lane Kiffin, in the way that college, and again, this is a state school, so this is not quite the Belichick example, but Lane Kiffin's real boss is Jeff Landry, who's the governor of Louisiana, right? And because of everything that Lane Kiffin understands about college football, Lane Kiffin understands how to play the game with the governor of Louisiana. He understands that he's going to have to go to birthday parties at the governor's mansion. He understands that he is in sales mode, even when he probably, and maybe Lane wants to, I don't know, but even Lane understands the level of details that you're going to have to do, or the things that you're going to have to do beyond just be the coach of the LSU Tigers, beyond just be the coach of the North Carolina Tar Heels, right? You are a salesman at every turn. Your job, whether it's you or that of your staff, is to go out there and promote your program, sell your program, recruit to your program, and not just come in here and treat every year like free agency the way that Belichick is trying to do and portal in a new team every year, which is the thing that he has done now in each of his first 2 seasons at North Carolina. Year one, maybe you think it's a necessity. Year two, it doesn't seem... They seem more like Deion Sanders at Colorado with a fundamental misunderstanding of how to sustainably grow and build this thing versus the mercenary approach, which is maybe the way that Belichick is wired. Either way, he is not suited to do this job. He is a football coach. That job is more than a football coach. He is not suited to do that job.
0: I mean, I love your comp with Deion because – you know, I've said this before, but when I first got to Yahoo, one of my jobs at Yahoo Sports was to do videos that were wraparounds for college football that went up on the Yahoo app and social media, et cetera. And so that first year was the big year for Colorado. And the funny thing is, at the time, I was doing the Fellas early morning on Fox Sports Radio. And then I do college football video reactions all day for Yahoo. And we got to the point where we had to turn around and change our filming schedule and our staffing schedule to edit the videos so that we could stay up late enough to capture everything that Colorado did. Because simply by putting Deion Colorado in a video, the numbers were bigger. It was undeniable. So all of a sudden, I was, you know, that Colorado State game that went into overtime that they won. I think that's what it was. I remember we didn't finish our video recording until like 2 a.m, you know, so because we had to make sure that we got Colorado in. So my entire work schedule on Saturday switched just to make sure that we could fit Deion in everything. And now we don't do it at all. because there's just the power isn't there anymore. And there was this moment in time where it was like Shador, Travis Hunter, and Deion together were like Voltron. All these robots are like, everybody had to watch every ounce of it. Now Colorado's

0: just another bad college football team. They're fine. They're fine. They're not bad enough to be terrible. They're not good enough to be good, and they're not relevant. So it is funny how you can be the brand for a minute and it works, but at some point you got to win at a high level and you got to have some other piece to it to maintain the attention.
1: No, but think about it. Deion is still better equipped than Belichick to do that job because Deion is inherently a salesman.
0: Right.
1: Like, and,
0: right.
1: And understanding that Deion, like, Deion's not selling Colorado, right? Deion is selling Colorado through Deion Sanders and Aflac and, you know, California almonds and all these different things that, Deion sells on a regular basis. Deion is the sales pitch, and nobody's better at selling Deion throughout the course of his career than Deion Sanders. So even Deion, while this situation may result in Colorado going nowhere, and I don't know if you've seen the reporting around the financial deficit that they've been operating in, Fitzy, because they thought that the Deion thing was going to have more legs, more financial fundraising ability than it ended up having. And listen, most athletic departments across the country finish in the red. All right, there's probably, I think there's probably anywhere, it may be less than this, but I would guess somewhere between 15 and 20 collegiate athletic departments finish in the black financially year over year, right? Colorado, not one of them. So now that the Deion effect is no longer in a situation where it is financially furthering the progress of the football program at large, Colorado has to make a financial decision. And Deion Sanders may not be at Colorado much longer because his buyout gets smaller each and every year. And the selling of Deion is no longer keeping you afloat the way that you thought it might be. Maybe they never thought it had legs, right? Maybe it was something that was a short-term solution and a bit of a novelty, and if it can get us out of winning a game a year, right? Wasn't that Colorado's record? They had one win before yep. Deion arrived and then incrementally improved, and now they've regressed again. But still, if it's just a means of getting them back to functional to where they can hire an actual college football coach, and that to call it an actual college football coach, obviously I understand that that denigrates Deion. Deion's done it in an unconventional way. I frankly was rooting for him. It has not worked here. Maybe he goes somewhere else and he can reinvent it. But the Deion thing was always going to be a science experiment, and right now the science experiment has failed. Go ahead. I'm sorry.
0: No, I was going to say, like, part of the reason that sales experiment has failed to me, though, is that because he is, like you mentioned, the sales aspect of it. I think Deion knows how to sell. Hey, I got a staff full of former NFL superstars. Come play here. I'm not sure they know how to develop any of those players. Like, I'm not, like, there is a difference between a great player and a great coach. Juju Lewis was a highly recruited quarterback that was supposed to walk in and immediately take over. And Juju made the comment this summer that blew everybody up, where it was like, well, last year I was just, you know, we were just rolling out there playing. This year I'm reading defenses, you know, and it's just a reminder that, like, you can be a great salesman for, you know, why you want to be in my NFL pipeline because Warren Sapp is a coach here doesn't necessarily mean that you're the greatest coach for development. Also, you mentioned profitability. I looked it up while you were talking. The Government Accountability Office, I didn't know that existed, actually released a study August 7th of this year, and they went back and they looked at every single Division I athletics program in all of college sports, 352 Division I programs from the 2023-24 academic year. Of the 352 Division I programs, 330 lost money. So yeah. Only 22 programs out of 352 actually made money in college sports, to your point, Buck.
1: Yeah, I mean, that's, and, you know, that's not to say that when they were crying poor at Alabama and things like that during the pandemic that you shouldn't still roll your eyes and be like, okay, whatever, right? But the margins are actually pretty thin when you look at what it costs to operate one of these things versus what they actually bring in. Now, I'm not saying that collegiate athletics is not the billion-dollar industry that it presents, right? It is still an incredibly profitable and money-making enterprise for the people involved in it, except really for the student athletes, and we've now seen a bit of an overcorrection that way. But they're still not making money off the television deals, which is where the real money comes from in this sport, and in any sport in the modern day. So, yeah, the Deion thing, the Belichick thing, I think that they're not perfect parallels, but they definitely seem to be, right, because they're the unconventional things. The two unconventional things that were brought in to shake up the sport

0: have failed for different reasons, but they are still reasons that felt pretty predictable. Yes?
1: Yeah. I mean, it's all sort of a wild, like, this is a new era in college sports, and I can't really figure out how to make most of it make sense across the board. You know your favorite players' stats. 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We're going to keep breaking it down, obviously, but you know, for all of the conversation yesterday about who got cut, who made NFL rosters, who didn't make NFL rosters, Dejan Love didn't make a roster. We'll tell you about him, and we'll tell you about the wildest story in sports coming up next. He's Buck Rising. I'm Jason Fitz, hanging out for you on 2PROS.
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16: It's Buck and Fitz taking over for Two Pros and a Cup of Joe this morning on Fox Sports Radio. I respect a pickup that's built to do the job without making a fuss. That is the Nissan Frontier, built for the work week, ready to load up the tailgate on the weekends of 2026. Nissan Frontier. So for all of the cuts that happened yesterday, all the players that no longer have their NFL dreams in front of them, one person not cut yesterday was Dejan Love. Dejan Love wasn't cut because he's not actually on an NFL roster, but don't tell anybody else that if you haven't seen this. This is a story that is blowing up in front of the social media world. This gentleman, Dejan Love, apparently has been posting for quite a while, telling people that he's a player for the San Francisco 49ers. Now, weirdly, if you watch the videos, he's got a million reasons why he's on the roster but not on the roster, and, you know, going through a pinky surgery, and that's the reason that he's not listed anywhere. He's out on the beach wearing just his helmet and shorts, doing weird workouts. He's doing slow drills that are absolutely awful, but he posts all of them in 49ers gear. Apparently, he got himself traded to the Rams. He posted contract signing videos, all of these things, in an attempt to then swindle people out of money. He basically goes to women that he meets on dating apps and then convinces them to send him money to be invested. He takes that money, never gets it back. He is now facing a bunch of charges, but above and beyond all of that, apparently he scammed women out of $1.8 million by pretending to play for the 49ers. Uh-oh. Buck, this is a level of just grift I didn't know could exist. Like, this takes a lot of lies and courage in a social media world where everybody and everything can be Googled. He still found victims.
17: I have so many questions. I first and foremost, because I'm genuinely curious, how did he get women to give him money? I don't compute exactly, and I have not seen and of course I'm sure the people who have been scammed out of this are terribly, terribly ashamed and embarrassed of themselves, so of course they're not going to disclose how it was that he lured them financially into, and I don't know how many different women that is over the course of, this is a period of years that he's orchestrating the scams.

0: So I don't know what the timeline is exactly. All I know is that the FBI is who is come after him. The feds are who have come after Dejan Love for this. And now we are seeing multiple videos being posted, that either videos or voice memos that he was posting to women that he was communicating with that he met on these dating apps. I'm looking at one, Fitzy, where he gives this woman supposedly a full tour of his luxury lifestyle down to the price of nearly everything. He's walking around this home where he claims he has $40,000 worth of Dior Jordans, $1,400 Versaces, $1,000 robes, Balenciaga, Dolce & Gabbana, thousands more in Louis Vuitton gear. He's walking around his so-called mansion, where he's showing off his kitchen, jacuzzi, fridge, car collection, all these different things. And I am so curious to know what was the end game? Did he think that he was just going to disappear? What's the movie Andy Dufresne? The main character is Andy Dufresne.
1: Shawshank.
0: Yeah, so Redemption? He's just going to disappear in Mexico, Shawshank Redemption style, and never to be heard from or seen again. Also, I think this is a critically important story to expose the level of stupidity that exists in our world, because how the hell. It's an important learning lesson for all of us, okay? A lot of stupid people out there. And if you're a stupid person or displaying the behavior of a stupid person, I apologize, but you need to learn. You need to learn. You need to watch the tape. You need to improve. Because if you watch this man working out, okay, in these alleged workout videos, not even alleged, they are workout videos, but if you watch this person, you can clearly tell that this is not a professional athlete. Like, the nature of the drills themselves, even if you are not somebody who attends football practice on a regular basis. And admittedly, I'm at football practice, I don't know, 5 days a week of my life, and at a football game on Sundays, because that's what I do. I'm a beat reporter covering a team. So even if you don't fundamentally understand football drills, you could watch the way that this guy moves athletically in the video and be pretty sure, yeah, that's not even a semi-pro athlete. And also, he's got a little bit of a belly. Like, how many receivers you know running around out there on a beach with a beer gut? I think that we are discovering a whole new and every day, Fitzy, I am made aware of a level of stupidity that I did not previously think existed in our world. So this is just yet another layer of me discovering just how stupid people can be. But I, again, am grateful to Dejan Love for exposing not just us to this delightful experience of fake football players, because it's not just him. A buddy of mine who does the afternoon drive show here locally in Nashville, Ron Slay, former Vols basketball player, now doing work for ESPN and obviously on air here in Nashville. Slay sent us a YouTube video last night, a YouTube channel last night, of a fake Nashville pro athlete, pro football player, who has apparently spoken to high schools in the area.
1: We'll keep breaking this down because it is the controversy we need. More Buck and Fitz coming at you on the other side, Fox Sports Radio. 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
8: Scottie Scheffler won the PGA's Tour Championship by 3 strokes over Victor Hovland. Rory McIlroy tied for 4th place, 5 shots back. Defensive tackle Aaron Donald officially returned to the Rams. Wide receiver Odell Beckham made the Giants roster. The Titans waived quarterback Will Levis. The WNBA is now on break. Atlanta beat Minnesota 89-81. Pato O'Ward won both IndyCar races in Wisconsin. Alex Palou clinched the season title. At the U.S. Open, which started Sunday morning, Novak Djokovic lost his first rounder Sunday night in 5 sets while battling illness. The Sunday night ball game in Chicago went to the Reds over the Cubs 7-5, despite 2 more homers from Pete Crow Armstrong. He has 38. Philadelphia sent the Angels to a 7th straight loss 5-2. Atlanta won its 7th in a row, a 10-inning win over Colorado 3-2. The Dodgers and Tyler Glasnow won 6-1 at Detroit. I'm Steve DeSager.
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2: And sitting in for the Pros and the Joe, here's Buck and Fitz with Jason Fitz and Buck Rising.
1: He's Buck Rising. I'm Jason Fitz. Buck and Fitz hanging out for Two Pros and a Cup of Joe this morning on Fox Sports Radio. The great controversy. Still trying to make sense of it. Dejan Love fakes being a 49ers player. Fakes getting traded to the Rams. Fakes an entire NFL career. And fakes people out of $1.8 million. And maybe the most stunning part about it, he's not the only one. There are more of these people out there. Buck, we were just talking about it. I want to make sense of it, okay? And look, for anyone that didn't see this, now all the videos are coming out all over the place. There's a slew of victims for Dejan Love that he swindled out of money. From the videos I've seen, the way he swindled them was he turned around and would say, hey, I've got this investment guy, and he's doing this investment or that investment. And, you know, if you send me some money, I can get you in on this, and you can get the return that I'm getting on this. And he did it while driving around in, you know, $1 million cars and doing all of this, are $350,000 cars, and walking around homes that were absolutely beautiful, but then being like, I just bought this place, haven't really moved my stuff in yet. Clearly a Vrbo or something, an Airbnb, you know, but he swindled everybody out of all of it. I think, though, the question you asked earlier, I still can't wrap my head around, is where's the out game? Like, if you were going to be a swindler, this, look, rule number one for me, I wouldn't do well in prison. I know I wouldn't do well in prison at all. So if I'm going to swindle people illegally, I'm going to have an out number. He, according to reports, got $1.8 million in illegal money from people, basically. He scammed people out of $1.8 million. Man, you can move to Mexico and never be seen again for way less than $1.8 million. Once you start to get to that extra comma in life, if you're swindling people, like, I don't understand why you don't just get out. Like, there has to be an out point if you're going to be taking money from illegal people illegally. You got to know you're going to get caught at some point.
14: Well, the other part of this is, like, because I assume he was, again, maybe not a safe assumption, So if the reporting on this comes out.

0: out, and it turns out that I'm wrong, so be it. But let me just recklessly speculate here and say that Dejan Love probably not financially responsible. Mm. Should we take a guess and say that he probably did not have a fund or an account specifically with his ill-gotten gains that he was saving? I'm assuming that he spent a lot of this money trying to continue to improve his scammer profile and the vehicles and the shoes and the jewelry. And I know you can do costume jewelry, and I know you can get knockoff, you know, Louis Vuitton sneakers and all these different things. The cars, I'm sure you can lease at a more reasonable price, even if they are luxury vehicles, whatever. I'm just assuming this guy, you know, was not making great financial decisions, and so was just kind of chasing a little bit as he continued to try and up his profile as a scammer. It is crazy how many videos, like how long he was, the longevity of it is the thing that's tripping me up, because this went on for like 3 or 4 years, apparently. How does not a single one of these women that he's meeting on these dating apps to try and scam look up a roster, Google his name, check? I mean, I don't know. I'm not saying that you have to track, you know, the NFL transactions on a daily basis to see if this guy actually exists. But, I mean, you can't continue. He's talking in some of these videos about active NFL players that he's allegedly friends with, where he's name-dropping Tyreek Hill and a number of other players in the league that he's close with and all of these different things. It's just, it is spectacular in its, again, spectacular in its stupidity and spectacular in its comedy. Now, what I also saw, and just recently in scrolling, because now my time, I've been consuming this stuff so much over the weekend that my timeline is almost exclusively Dejan Love. There was a post about, this was yesterday evening, of him DMing a 17-year-old, obviously. So that then takes a step into a more dark and obviously illegal situation that I do not want to make light of, because we are familiar with his victims. We all assume them to be consenting adults. But if you're, you know, if you're tiptoeing around the 18-year-old line there, obviously that takes it into a different level of sinister that I would not make light of. So that is, again, we're seeing a lot of this stuff come out in real time. And if you're just now joining us, we're talking about Dejan Love, the guy who was pretending to be a 49ers player for, I don't know, a period of years online to scam these women, scam women that he was meeting on dating apps out of between $1.8 and $1.3 million are the two figures that I've seen floating around on the internet as people try to discover more about this situation as he gets picked up by the FBI as recently as, I think this was Friday when this started to come out. So, you know, not to take it on a more sinister turn there, Fitzy, but there are some funny parts of this, and then there are some parts that are deeply problematic and also scary.
1: Now, in addition, prosecutors say 18-year-old Taylor Jamie Chan allegedly posed as Love's financial advisor, the two even conducting three-way FaceTime calls where victims were shown like false investment games. So at least 26 victims have been identified so far. And the crazy thing that you mentioned too before earlier is that he's not the only one. There's a Cowboys player that has since deleted all of his social media that a bunch of videos and pictures started to come out for. And I'm sure part of this in a more serious tone here is when you've been swindled out of money, if you are one of the people that took out a personal loan to give him money because you thought that it was going towards an investment that an NFL player was giving you exclusively with a particular buy-in level, all of these things, I would imagine the humiliation is real, right? So I understand why, you know, people want to stay off the record on this and why this is incredibly dangerous. It's wild to me to think that, as you mentioned, there's a YouTube channel that one of your coworkers in Nashville has found for a Nashville athlete that's faked some things. There's a former
0: fake Cowboys player. Yeah.
1: Fake Cowboys player that's faking things. Like, it's just all over the place. But the crazy thing is reading his, you know, his some of his responses to the victims who were, some of them did question, hey, I can't find you on a roster. And he's like, oh, there's all these different things in the NFL. And he's just, he had an excuse for all of it that for some reason people bought. But it's also a reminder

0: there's a lot of people out there that just don't, they don't follow sports the way most of us do, right? So, you know, they were talked into something, you know, by somebody that's wearing a bunch of 49ers gear that, you know, clearly he could have just bought from anywhere, but that it was enough to fool people.
1: Yeah, I'm not saying that something like this is completely unthinkable, right? Especially if you're going to, because this guy's clearly going to ridiculous lengths to convince them. And I've got an active group text going on about this right now as we're talking about this, with follow-up questions like, was his intention simply to get the money from these women? Is he trying to sleep with these women? Is he trying to sleep with these women on top of scamming them out of money? It's just like, is he actually, did anybody actually meet this person? Like, did you see him face to face, or was this an entire, you know, entire social media grift that actually never took face to face or interpersonal interactions beyond, you know, the digital realm? Because if this guy was a, that would make more sense to me than seeing him in person, having a personal relationship, as opposed to what is essentially a social media hit and run, is the way that it kind of feels like.
0: One of the reports I saw was that he was arrested in the Boise airport where he and his partner were flying to meet somebody. So, you know, so
2: his
0: there's got to be some element.
2: His 18-year-old partner, by the way.
0: His 18, yeah, his 18-year-old partner.
1: Yes.
0: It's wild. Yeah, I mean, it's wild the people that are in on this grift the entire way and how, you know, how look, we make the jokes about the Nigerian prince emails, but they happen because they work, right? Right? Like this... The number of people that have been scammed here or there is it's unfortunate, but it's real, right?
1: And yeah, so, but with the elderly who aren't on the internet, Fitzy, the fact that there's women out there on you know, just on social media, and I'm not, you know, I'm not saying that I couldn't get fooled in a certain situation under the right pretenses or whatever. I'm not going to claim to be the most internet savvy human being in the world. AI gets me almost every time I log on to Twitter. I'm confused as to what I'm seeing. Is it real or is it fake or artificial intelligence? Whatever. So I'm not going to, you know, completely lambast these people. But it is crazy to see people that you expect to have a certain level of internet fluency, for lack of a better term, fall this badly for what doesn't seem to be that well orchestrated of a Ponzi scheme, right? Like, it's, you watch these videos, and I guess if they never end up in the right people's hands or in people who understand football or understand financial investment or what have you, that this was allowed to go on for that extended period of time and nobody was the wiser for years. Yeah. That to me is the most surprising part of all of this, that nobody picked up on it until it sounds like the last couple of months. Now, maybe they had this sting operation going for the Federal Bureau of Investigation to be involved. There had to be at least some level of lead up to this, right? They didn't just stumble upon this case and be like, hey, this guy's going to be at the airport here in a couple of weeks. Let's just scoop him up and grab him here now. I'm sure they have been steadily building a case of these incidents with which to, you know, legally bring him down. But I don't know. I just, all of it is stunning to me because I just think it's incredibly stupid.
0: The amount of messages that are being posted that people are seeing, and you're seeing some pushback and caution from different people. It's really crazy, you know, to think of the amount of life that he is absolutely taking for people in this process, and the absolute impact that it has. We talk about sports every morning, but what's the soundtrack to getting here? 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All right. With the big news of the weekend, Aaron Donald is back with the Rams. That has everybody obsessed with the Rams, but maybe there's one team that we should be obsessed about that's forgotten in this entire NFL conversation. We'll tell you who that is next. But first, Buck has to tell you about Express Pros.
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22: He's Buck Rising. I'm Jason Fitz. Buck and Fitz hanging out with you. Two pros and a cup of Joe on Fox Sports Radio. I respect a pickup that's built to do the job without making a fuss. Buck always makes a fuss. I don't want a pickup that makes a fuss. 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The 2026 Nissan Frontier. Buck? There was a fairly substantial, in the eyes of many, cut in the NFL lexicon over the last couple of days. Will Levis, who, remember, days before he was actually drafted, there were some pundits that were trying to tell us he was going to be a top pick in the NFL draft. Instead, he fell to the beginning of the second round. The Titans select him. I'm not stunned that he's no longer a Titan, given the fact that not long after that, they then draft Cam Ward. But still, it seems like people were pretty surprised to see him altogether gone, and now somebody that was regarded by some as a first-round talent finds himself on the open market to sign anyway.
23: So I'm obviously here in Tennessee, and I've covered the Titans as a beat reporter and talk show host here locally for 11 years. So I've seen every Will Levis game, and they are something. It is an experience unlike really anything else in the NFL that I've ever been a part of, for a number of different reasons. So let's start first with Will coming out of college. Will Levis had one good year at Kentucky after transferring from Penn State. Where do you remember what he was at Penn State? Not a rhetorical question, Fitzy, because he was obviously, you know, not viewed as much of anything but a running quarterback under James Franklin, because that was basically what they were doing with him. He was goal line options. Yeah, he's, you know, physically big, sturdy player, right? He presents as an NFL quarterback, as an NFL prospect, but was a running quarterback at Penn State, transferred to Kentucky, had one good year his junior year, and then fell off, or I guess would that have been his sophomore year? Either way, fell off his final year at Kentucky before he ended up entering the NFL draft. After that one good year at Kentucky with Liam Cohen, who was his offensive coordinator at the time, now the coach of the Jaguars, there were plenty of smart football people saying, yeah, if he continues on this trajectory, you can make the case that he could be a number one overall pick. And I think that's not it sounds ridiculous in retrospect, but you understood the logic, right? He's got prototypical size. He certainly is a talented player. The question was about the decision-making, and people who watched him in the SEC, certainly here, Tennessee fans, were convinced from the jump that he was never going to make it as a pro football player, and were, frankly, dismayed that the Tennessee Titans ended up drafting him. They tried to draft him in the first round, Fitzy. They tried to do a deal with Minnesota. Minnesota ultimately wouldn't do the trade, and so the Titans ended up trading up to get him at the top of the second round anyway, but either way, they were giving up draft capital to get Will Levis. So he gets here, and that is the first year of Rand Carthon as the general manager and the last year of Mike Vrabel as the head coach. So there's internal strife that he's being dropped into the middle of. I'm not going to excuse him, but it was a messy situation that he arrived to, which is often the case for teams.

times for quarterbacks who are being drafted high in the NFL draft, you're not going to the best situation. But as a second-round pick, you thought, okay, Derrick Henry's still here. They ended up signing DeAndre Hopkins that year. Maybe there is something that Will Levis can provide. And frankly, in his rookie year, when they ultimately benched Tannehill, Ryan Tannehill for him at the end of that run, that was a circumstance. The Titans quarterback tree here the last couple of years with Malik following Tannehill and the way that Malik's career has gone, and then following up that with Will Levis in the following year's draft, it's been a pretty crazy couple of years to see where things have ended up. But either way, so Levis gets here. He has some promise. His rookie debut is a 4-touchdown pass performance against Atlanta in the Oilers throwback uniforms before the team officially switched to the Oilers theme that they wear as their regular uniforms now. So fans were excited. The NFL was excited about him. The Falcons, I think, just had a terrible defensive day because Will Levis tore him apart. That shouldn't have happened, but still. And then they build around him. In 2024, they have about as much cap space as anybody in the league. They spend the most money in free agency on Calvin Ridley, on center Lloyd Cushenberry. They trade and sign for Legarius Sneed from the Chiefs, right? They build around Will Levis definitively, and they hire a new coach who's an offensive-minded play caller who's been working with Joe Burrow and all these different things, and it craters. It craters in the most spectacular way possible. Not just because Brian Callahan was wholly ill-equipped to be an NFL head coach and has since been fired after he got fired 6 games into his second year last season, which is why Robert Saleh is now the coach here. But also because Levis has a penchant for making the worst possible decision at the worst possible time every time. Fitzy, I've never seen anything like it. And it may sound like a personal criticism or a personal attack of him. I like Will personally. I understand why some people here don't like his antics or his social media or the fact that he, you know, did that nationally televised mayonnaise campaign, you know, that was running 6 weeks after he got benched here in 2024, right? That he's been more ahead on the marketing than he has been on the actual football. And we were talking, you know, I've been spending a lot of time around the situation, obviously, this offseason, because since then they've drafted Cam Ward. They have Mitch Trubisky, who was clearly going to be the backup here. Hendon Hooker also got waived here yesterday. He's the former Tennessee quarterback that came out in the same year as Levis did. Both of those quarterbacks got waived. Maybe Hooker ends up back on the practice squad. But they were never getting calls on Will Levis because he is the most memeable quarterback in a bad way I've ever seen, that the internet has ever seen, perhaps. And then in 25, he didn't play a snap of football. He didn't play any preseason. He didn't participate in training camp. He had shoulder surgery for a sprained AC joint that he sustained in 2024. And so there's no tape of him within the last year and a half, other than this most recent preseason game or preseason games. And for two of the three preseason games this offseason, Brian Daboll was using him like they used him as Penn State. They ran QB power the first play of Will Levis's preseason this year, which I'm sure he did not love. So they were getting no calls on him. He has, just a horrendously bad track record of decisions. And there's no tape on this guy, really, outside of that 24 season, which is about as bad of a resume as you could possibly present to NFL teams. So it is the most important position. He will get picked up off waivers. The only question to me around Will, and I obviously talked to him on Saturday night because he got the start. They didn't play Cam Ward or Mitch Trubisky in the final preseason game. So Levis was out there for, I don't know, 2.5, 3 quarters on Saturday night. And we were talking to him, you know, hey, if this is the end, what then? How will you remember it? What are you trying to do? All these different things. The only question to me around him was not would he be here in Tennessee beyond roster cuts, but would somebody do what they did with Malik a couple of years ago here, which is we know you're going to cut Malik Willis, and we're the Green Bay Packers, and we're further back in the waiver order. So let me just flip you a 7th-round pick, and we'll jump a few spots up in the waiver order. And instead of waiting around for somebody to grab Malik when we think we can make him work, we'll give you a 7th-round pick for him to be the backup quarterback. And it made all the sense in the world for Green Bay. And it ended up working.

working very well for Green Bay and Malik as a result, who's now getting paid. I think he's on, you know, north of $20 million a year AAV in Miami. So he didn't get a starting quarterback contract, but he got, you know, a real opportunity and real cash associated with it. And he got that chance as a result of Matt LaFleur and Green Bay turning him into something that was starting caliber. I don't know how that's going to go for Will. And I'm not saying that he can't do it just because he hasn't done it. But with Malik, it was never about the decision-making. It was just simply about this guy. They threw him out there. They had to throw him out there in 22. Tannehill had a high ankle sprain. This is a kid that was a third-round pick out of Liberty and was, you know, basically having to learn how to operate a huddle. He'd never done that before. The learning curve for that guy was not, oh, my God, this player sucks, but, oh, he has no chance to go out there and succeed at even a reasonably – at even a reasonable level, you've done him a great disservice out of necessity because Tannehill got hurt. You had to play him. Where is he going to go, Levis, is my curiosity, because Miami situation seems to have resolved itself. Everybody has already traded for backup quarterbacks that they seem to want to acquire. Atlanta is the one that I have circled here. And maybe Atlanta with Kevin Stefanski is something that might be viable, because God knows Tua is not. I'm surprised that Tua made the active roster, if I'm being completely honest with you. I thought that he could very easily have been cut. But, of course, your backups then are Michael Penix and Cooper Rush, who do not inspire great confidence. So, besides Atlanta, where the hell is he going to go? I don't know what's going to happen to Will. I'm fascinated to see. And on a personal note, as somebody who's covered this player and who has seen him, you know, work through all the different things and the Snapchat, the leaked Snapchat sex tape and all the other crap that he's been, you know, that he's been a part of or been, you know, a party to these last couple years, all the crap that surrounded Will Levis. I want to see him succeed on a personal level because he's never been a malignant presence. He's never been a, you know, he's never been a malcontent, right? I know he didn't want to be here at the end because he'd been publicly shamed at every turn here the last couple of years, and I think a fresh start would benefit, you know, anybody in his circumstance. I want to see him personally succeed. I have no idea how that's going to happen.

0: thought about last year's quarterback class until we actually got into the season. So, sure, if Dante Moore comes out and plays lights out and C.J. Carr plays lights out and Arch Manning takes a big step forward, if all of these guys play the way that we hope that they're going to play, next year's quarterback class does look stacked. But this year, the Jets finished 3-14 with the second pick in the draft and had no plausible way to get to a quarterback that they felt was worth it at the second overall pick. Now, we could talk about whether or not they missed on Ty Simpson. I don't know. Time will tell. But I'm looking right now at the Browns, who kept four quarterbacks. But we know that Dylan Gabriel, Shador, we know they're not the answer. I'm looking at Arizona that just gave Jacoby Brissett enough money to hold the – I mean, Carson Beck might be
1: the future.
0: Oh, God,
1: I hope he doesn't go to Arizona. I would hate that for him.
0: But these are the places, like Pittsburgh keeping Will Howard and Drew Aller. I mean, maybe they have an answer. I don't know. The Jets have Geno as their quarterback, but behind Geno, they got Cade Klubnik and Bailey Zappi. Like, that's not a quarterback room. Maybe Will needs to go somewhere. I mean, remember, there was a time where Mac Jones was considered done and a bust, and now everybody's sitting there saying, oh, my God, the 49ers need to trade Mac Jones because he's going to be a starter in this league. Everybody's looking for the next Sam Darnold. I don't think that that's Will Levis, but Will Levis has, at least to your point, the good of Will. If we just made a rip of Will Levis's highlights, there's some good there that people would turn around and say, oh my God. The problem is the bad of
1: the
0: Will
1: lowlights
0: is,
1: are overwhelming. I mean,
0: they're god awful, right? But you have
1: an NFL coach out in week two. I don't know. I mean, Fitzy. So week two of 2024, which was his first full season as a starter, which he ultimately got benched, he went 2-10. Okay, and in the second week of the season, after he does, do you remember that Bears game where he surrender cobras and throws the pick six at the end of the game in one of the most ridiculous pick six? If you don't know what a surrender cobra is, it's where somebody drops to their knees, throws their hands behind their head in dismay. That is the surrender cobra. Will Levis did that famously in his season opener after I think they were up like 13-0 on the Bears in Chicago before the implosion happened, which again, they always, the way that it happens to him, the way that it has happened to him has been just spectacular, like unbelievable to watch in the worst possible way. He did the exact same thing as he did in that week one game in Chicago against New York, against the Jets. It's Aaron Rodgers and Robert Saleh in Nashville, and he did the same thing. Well, I'm like, where I came away from that Bears game saying, okay, reliably, that's going to be the worst play of his NFL career. I will never see Will Levis make another mistake like that. How could you talking about the pick six against Chicago. I'll never see another play like that. I'll never see something so spectacularly awful or such a bad decision being made ever again in that player's NFL career. Fitzy, he did it again in week two. He threw a pass out, you know, it farted it out the side to a running back behind him, ended up being a fumble in the red zone. Jets recover, and you have Brian Callahan taking off his headset, screaming in rage, what the F are you doing? At his quarterback in a way that the cameras capture. Now, you could say, well, Brian Callahan wasn't an NFL coach or was as much an NFL coach as Will Levis was a starting quarterback, and that's fair criticism. But he got into that – he came into that Jets post game with us afterwards, Fitzy, in 2024, and talked about needing to rewire his brain. You're talking about quarterback lobotomy at that point. I don't know if that's a fixable something that's coachable. Maybe it is. Maybe he's just been in such a rotten situation. And listen, I, as somebody who covers them every day, who has for 11 years, these last 4 years, the Titans have been a joke. They have been an utter joke. They have been a wasteland. You don't succeed if you come here these last 4 years. They may not be out of it. We have no idea yet. We'll wait to see what happens with Cam Ward and all these different things in 2026. But as of right now, they're the worst organization in football the last 4 years. They have a worse record than your Raiders, than the Jets, than the Browns even. They are godforsaken as a football franchise. So I'm not going to completely saddle Will with all of that. But there's no question that he's a big part of the reason why they cratered and why they have had so many struggles getting out from off the schneid the way that they have these last four seasons, which, again, dates back even to Mike Vrabel. It's not just Brian Callahan. Like, there's a lot of people that you could point fingers at in the middle of all this mess. Levis is just the first one who will get another opportunity to see if it was more this place than it was him.
0: To that end, I mean, the reclamation project for Will Levis means going somewhere where you're a backup. There's absolutely no pressure to start. learning from a great quarterback guru of a head coach. Like, look, this is the 49ers logic. Like,

0: get him somewhere where he can learn that offense and, you know, suddenly have a couple of years in it, put some good preseason tape out there, and everybody can fall back in love with him. It's just hard right now with the youth movement at quarterback across so much of the NFL to find the right spot that's going to do that. And then in the meantime, if you're the Titans, you got to figure out how you're not doing this again. I mean, Cam Ward comes into year two, the first overall pick last year in Cam Ward. And I think it's a fair statement that we have no idea right now if Cam Ward is truly a future starting, you know, epic starting quarterback in the NFL. Doesn't look epic so far, but we have no idea as we reach year two. And this comes back to something you and I have said before, like franchises ruin quarterbacks far more than quarterbacks ruin franchises. I do not trust bad teams to get it right. Like I'm sitting back as a Raiders fan watching every ounce of Fernando Mendoza, praying one thing to the football gods. No matter what, I just hope it's not the team that screws him up. Like, mm-hmm. if Fernando ends up not being good enough, okay, he's not good enough. That's going to happen sometimes. We're wrong when we watch the draft. That happens. If the team ruins Fernando, that's the one thing that just sits in your head forever. I'm not sure right now that the Titans have a real answer on whether or not Cam Ward is good enough. I'm also not sure I trust the Titans to not screw up. Even with Dable, who we know is a hell of an offensive coach, I sit back every step of the way and I think, man, what is being done to get it right with this kid? Remember, Bryce Young played, then didn't play, and all of a sudden Bryce Young looked like a bust, and now Bryce Young might be a quarterback in the NFL. I mean, I don't think we know, so like it's this long up-and-down process. Cam Ward so far has not done a lot to make anybody feel like the number one overall pick has been the franchise savior that number one overall picks are supposed to be.
1: No, I don't feel – I'm not going to bet against Cam because I think the mental makeup is such a huge – because I mentioned Levis getting up at a podium and telling media that he needed to rewire his brain, and that being as big a red flag as any red flag I've ever seen in the history of red flags, right? Cam's mental makeup is significantly different, and if – because he doesn't have an elite quarterback trait, right, Fitzy? Like, it's not – his arm strength is fine, but it's not superstar. It's not even Will Levis. He's certainly not mobile. He may be the worst athlete in that quarterback room that has Mitch Trubisky, or did have Mitch Trubisky, Hendon Hooker, and Will Levis until recently. As far as Cam Ward goes, I don't think it's a processing thing as far as the superpower. His superpower is that he's basically a 75-year-old in a 22-year-old's body from a maturity standpoint, and that he doesn't care about anything else from football. Like, that is Cam Ward's elite strength, and that may be good enough to be one of these 80% of quarterbacks, but that's not what a fan base wants out of a number one overall pick. They want spectacular. They want game changer. They want a player, the kind of player that can drag just about any roster into the postseason, when even Joe Burrow can't do that, right? So that may not even be a reasonable expectation of number one overall picks at quarterback. Mendoza is not Cam, is not Caleb Williams, is not Bryce Young. And I think it's very important for us to be able to differentiate those things based on the years that all these guys come out to have reasonable conversations about what they are relative to the rest of their position versus the guys who have the same draft pedigree as them. Because I don't think Cam Ward is special as a player. I think that Cam and most of these quarterbacks can end up being functional if surrounded by the right situation. And I think a fan base that drafted that player number one overall a couple years ago, especially because they passed on him, the Giants, Dable came to work here because he liked Cam. They wanted to give up multiple first-round draft picks in 2025 to acquire Cam. The Giants did. They ended up settling for Dart. I think it's one of those things where even based on talking to people, Fitzy, they are also a little bit concerned with how much further they thought they'd be by this point with him. And that week one game against the Jets, the Robert Saleh revenge game type of situation, your season's not over if you lose to the Jets in week one, but both New York and Tennessee are looking at each other like, you shouldn't lose to that team, even though they are basically the exact same thing.
0: Yeah, there's some ugly matchups week one. That Jets-Titans game, would like to hold my beer to the Raiders-Dolphins game week one. It is just, there's some ugly. If we lose this one, we don't deserve to play sort of games in week one.
1: Do you want them to start Kirk?
0: Yeah. I want what's best for Fernando, and I think what's best for Fernando is time on task. What's best for Fernando is learning. Like, I just think if you watch in the preseason, he took a lot of hits because he wasn't processing fast enough. I feel really good about Fernando. I think he showed a lot in the preseason. Also, I don't feel great.

0: about this Raiders offense. I'd like to see the offensive line get about a month to figure out how to play together, to figure out if they're going to suck. So, yeah, I'm all in for patience. I think a good season for the Raiders this year is 6 wins, but the Raiders are watching Fernando win games by the end of the season. That's, you know, 6 wins is, that's just how dejected I am as a fan. 6 wins.
1: Brother, like it'll be, 6 wins would match what the local professional football team in Nashville has won the last 2 seasons. You know what I'd do for 6 wins? Just so my job's not hell.
0: Buck and I could have our own therapy session as we run through it. All right, coming up, if you've listened to it as all, you know how we finish every single show on Fox Sports Radio, the single greatest game show in the history of sports talk radio. Would you rather? Coming up next, it's Buck and Fitz taking over Two Pros on Fox Sports Radio.
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0: He's Buck Rising. I'm Jason Fitz. Monday here edition. Two pros and a cup of Joe. Buck and Fitz in for the guys. Thanks for everybody for hanging out with us this morning. It's been a blast. And thanks to Lorena and Patrick for doing great work, as they always do, making it easy for us to just swoop in, get to do a little morning radio with you guys. We appreciate it.
1: They have good energy, the two of them.
2: Thanks, guys.
3: Do.
4: Yeah.
1: Yeah, it's a nice thing to not have, or to have people with good energy. If you're going to wake up at 4:30 Central Time in the morning, drag your ass in here to do some radio. Lorena and Pat do a great job.
0: Would you say you have good energy at 4:30 in the morning?
1: No, I don't have energy at good energy at 7:49 in the morning. But that's your job. You got to figure that out.
0: Yeah, that is fair.
1: That's not a me problem. That's a you problem.
0: That's the most Buck thing ever said in history. We got to put Patrick to work. It is time for the single greatest game show in the history of sports talk radio. It's time for, are you ready for this, Buck? Are you ready? Are you ready for some
1: Would You Rather? Crushed it.
5: It's easy, guys. Don't think too hard.
1: Ooh, it's only okay.
5: Would you rather?
1: Because you don't show up.
5: No good. Or fix it.
1: We don't have reps anymore. So we're bad at this.
0: It's always my fault. You know why Buck is single. It's never his fault. Patrick, what do you got? Would you rather?
4: I'm going to do some football-related ones here since, you know what, we're down to the 53-man rosters, and, it's football time, everybody. So I got one for you. Would you rather have Josh Allen's arm or Lamar Jackson's legs?
0: Oh.
1: Like physically?
4: Like the ability. His arm ability or Lamar Jackson's legs ability?
1: No, see, I just immediately went to the vanity. So now I've got to look up a picture of Lamar's calves to see if they're better than my calves. I would assume they are.
0: They're definitely better than your calves. There is no doubt about that. I want the escapability of Lamar. I want to be able to just make people sit there and say, oh my God, how did I not take him down? I think there's something to that. Being able to just run around, through, over, and never be taken down. I'll take Lamar's legs, and then I would have better calves than Buck Rising also.
1: But that has more of a shelf life to it than Josh does, right? Like, you would be able to do, theoretically, because Allen obviously has a good deal of his game predicated on mobility as well. These are rare sports ones that we actually get to think about. Yeah. I still think I'd take Lamar, just because it'd be fun. You're a highlight reel every time. Not that Allen can't make spectacular throws, but Lamar is special.
4: Okay. I was going more of a Josh Allen type because I could throw literally anywhere and any time, and that's just crazy to me. But I get the legs thing. I get it. Now I got another one for you. Would you rather have Tyreek Hill's speed, or do you want to be as strong in truck ability like Derrick Henry?
1: Derrick. Tyreek, you can't break Derrick Henry. You can't stop Derrick Henry. Derrick is a little younger than me. I think he's going to be 33 at some point this season, if I'm not mistaken. But I haven't covered every game of Derrick's career anymore because he went to Baltimore. But the fact that Derrick is still doing Derrick things at an advanced age, Derrick also special. Give me special over fleeting Tyreek. Tyreek was an MVP candidate there for, what, a year in Miami? And then nothing after that. Derrick Henry is a certified Hall of Famer. Everything Derrick over Tyreek every time.
0: Okay, look, but here's the thing. I'm just thinking about life application. How often in life

0: because I'm just asked if I want the trait. I would rather the trait of the speed, because how often in life do I need to truck somebody? But how often in life does my mouth mean that I need to outrun somebody? Oh, man, if I got Tyreek Hill's speed, the things that I'm saying in the bar with Buck Rising, and then I'm leaving him to Derrick Henry his way through it. So I'm
1: okay,
0: talking
1: but current Tyreek speed. Current Tyreek speed versus current Derrick Henry.
0: Okay, well, current Tyreek speed, not as fast, but I can still outrun everybody on lower broad and certainly outrun you at that. So, like, as long as I outrun you and leave you to fight the fight, then I think I've won. Patrick, what do you got for us? Give me another one.
2: All right, this one is more weather-centric. Would you rather have to play an entire game in Buffalo during a blizzard, or would you rather in Miami in 100-degree weather in Florida?
1: I would rather take a drill bit to my temple to play a game in the Buffalo elements.
0: That's graphic. That's yep. But not wrong, but that is graphic. Yeah, like, look, if I'm playing in that Miami heat, you know what else is happening? I'm getting svelte. I'm just melting off the extra LBs. Like, it's just coming right off of me while I'm playing in that heat. Oh, there's nothing worse than being cold and you can't do anything about it. You just can't feel your feet. You can't feel your toes. You can't feel your fingers. And then just getting hit in that cold? Oh, you get – yes, you're slimy and gross with swass when you're turning around and you've got all that you know, Miami slime. But, my God, getting hit in the ice cold – I want none of that. I want to combine Derrick Henry with the ice cold altogether. He's Buck Rising. I'm Jason Fitz. Thanks for hanging out with us on Saturdays. Keep it with Fox Sports all day.
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8: Oh, yes. Welcome in, ladies and gentlemen, boys and girls. The Morning Roast. Spadoni, Shasky. And there is an awful lot to break down for the next 4 hours this morning. And shout out to all of you just getting off work, getting ready for it, getting ready for school. We are in the thick of it. Last day of August. And we already had a little sneak peek. What do they call that? Week zero college football. Well, I guess you can call this a little week zero for the NFL because preseason is officially over. Thank God, no more preseason. Next time we see the San Francisco 49ers in action, it will actually count towards the regular season. And all eyes will be down in Australia, Melbourne, as the locals call it. And guess who's going to be involved in that game? Aaron Donald, more than likely, because he signed a one-year, $20 million deal yesterday with the Los Angeles Rams. So the future Hall of Famer comes out of retirement and is back to go alongside the reigning DPOY, Myles Garrett, alongside Trent McDuffie, who they had in the secondary, Jalen Watson. And yes, the depth charts are out there, and it looks sexy for the LA Rams, but you know what? I'm not crowning them just yet, but we'll start there. What was your reaction when you saw that Schefter breaking news yesterday, Joe?
9: I mean, didn't we kind of already knew he was coming out?
8: We did.
9: I mean, that was just, I guess, the official notification of it, but I mean,
8: exactly.
9: That's why you got to play the games. You just got to hope something happens.
8: He sounds so defeated right there. Come
9: I think
8: on.
9: He's 5-11 against the 49ers in the regular season all time, though.
8: Oh, that's good then.
9: Yeah.
8: That means they're going to win week
9: but
8: one.
9: But he has the only game that really matters, which is the NFC Championship game.
8: Yeah, that was
9: which
8: tough.
9: He dominated and destroyed Jimmy Garoppolo in the fourth quarter specifically. Caused a horrific pass and then an interception.
8: Yeah, but Jimmy was hurt that game.
9: Stop. Just
8: and so was Trent.
9: Don't do that. I hate him so much.
8: What? Come on.
9: Aaron Donald is legitimately, like, if I were to say, like, Lawrence Taylor, Reggie White, you know, I know you guys want to put Myles Garrett there, and yeah, I'm sure
8: he's on the trajectory.
9: Yes, he's somewhere there. Aaron Donald, he's missed 2 years here. He's one of the baddest dudes ever. So I'm never going to put anything against him. It's just sucks. I don't know what else to say. It just sucks.
8: We are also awaiting a future Hall of Famer here in San Francisco, a couple of them potentially. But first and foremost, George Kittle, all eyes on Kittle for potentially playing week one also in Australia. And I don't know, man. There's a lot here with the depth chart. We're going to break it all down, I promise. We'll also get into the Giants. They retired Jeff Kent, or they celebrated Jeff Kent over the weekend, his Hall of Fame induction, all of that. It was a great moment he had with Barry Bonds. Sam asked a great question in the post-game presser or pre-game, whatever they called it, the post-ceremony anyways. But, you know, I'm looking at George Kittle. I'm looking at Nick Bosa. I'm looking at Christian McCaffrey. I'm looking at a lot of this, you know, core group for San Francisco. There's a lot of question marks, quite frankly. I think you put it, you know, pretty well in the chat yesterday when we were talking about all the different storylines heading into this first week, you know, next week in Australia on Thursday Night Football. It's a lot of boom and bust potential with this squad this season. And I don't say that lightly. It doesn't feel like this is going to be a season for the San Francisco 49ers that is going to be like 8-9, 9-8, 7-10. I feel like they're either going to be really good or this could be really bad. And there's no in between. Can you kind of piggyback off what I'm saying here? Because I'm feeling the same way and I'm

0: out, and I'm trying to keep a level head right now, but they're going to be relying on a lot of guys with major injury question marks this season, are they not?
1: I mean, look, Mike Evans can't even play two straight practices.
0: Didn't even mention him. Exactly.
1: You know, Nick Bosa, today's the day. Like, everyone's talking about Kittle, and Kittle to the side. I mean, Nick Bosa is infinitely more important right now to this team than George Kittle. And it's not because George Kittle's not awesome. They have no one on their D-line. Like, not one guy on their defensive line. Osa, I guess, a little. I just want you to remember, last year at the deadline, this team thought so little of itself when Fred was out and Nick Bosa for sure was out. There was still a glimmer of hope that Fred might be able to return. They thought so little of that team last year, they didn't make any moves at the deadline. And I thought it was one of the stupidest things they could have done. I think everything rests in, is Nick going to be on the field today, actually participating in 11-on-11s? If Nick Bosa is ready to go, I think they'll be all right. If Nick Bosa is not ready to go, I think we're in big trouble. I really do. Look at the safeties. They have two healthy safeties. The defensive line is one aspect. They also have a horrific back end. So, yeah, I'm a little alarmed right now because you're expecting a lot from a lot of different people that are really, really old. Kyle's awesome. Purdy's awesome. I'm super fired up for Tonjes. CMC is going to be ready to go. I know that.
0: I hope.
1: And, you know, we'll see with Deshaun Stribling. But that defense, you've got to be able to play more complimentary football this year. And if they're not better, I think they're in some trouble.
0: This was the tweet. Again, it was yesterday morning if you had just woken up. Adam Schefter, ESPN. 49ers tight end George Kittle is expected to practice this week as he continues his efforts to play in the opener in Australia against the Rams. Kittle hasn't had any setbacks in his return from a torn Achilles and still has a legitimate chance to play the opener per sources. Now, I don't know if this is in direct relation to, you know, Kyle Shanahan's postgame comments from Thursday.
1: It is.
0: Is it?
1: He's the one who said it.
0: Yeah.
1: And then they, you know, the 49ers PR or whomever basically kept reiterating to people that cover the team, oh, no, actually, he misspoke. It's like, Kyle said it unprompted.
0: He did. Maybe, I mean, when I listened back to it, I could understand why fans were kind of freaking out when they heard it. They're like, wait, what? Setback? What are you talking about? So I thought he was ramping up. It can't be both things. I listened to it a couple times, and it could be that he just misspoke. He was going really fast through his response, talking about Michael. And the fact that he lumped Michael with George Kittle also, I think, signaled to fans, like, wait, he's starting the season on the pup list, Michael. He's not going to be available for the first, you know, handful of games. But Kittle was activated, so why are you lumping them in together? Maybe he did misspoke, and I'll take them at their word for that. But it definitely, you know, signaled to the fan base a little, uh-oh, what's going on here? And it just adds fuel to the fire of, this is a guy that tore his Achilles back in January of this year. It wasn't January of last year. It was January of this year. He's 33 years old with a lot of mileage. And what do we know about Achilles rehab injury, like the rehab from that injury? Usually you don't look the same. At least for the very first time you come back.
1: I did
0: and
1: a
0: it
1: deep
0: could
1: dive.
0: Take you years and years and years.
1: I did a deep
0: that.
1: Dive on every athlete across the board. Like, I try to find guys who return from an Achilles injury.
0: Yeah.
1: Just return from Achilles. Not the fastest ever, which is what George is trying to accomplish. Just who has recovered and in year one looks some version like their old self. The only guy that I could find was Kevin Durant.
0: Yeah.
1: Now, I'm open. If someone has one out there, I would love to hear it. I just think history has told us it takes that second year for you to even look close to what you used to look like. You know, Michael Crabtree, obviously, you know, almost a decade ago, hurt himself, and it took him almost 2 years.
0: Yeah.
1: Dre Greenlaw is 2 years removed. I don't know where he's at.
0: We'll see.
1: You know, we watched Kirk Cousins play the other day. He's about 2 years removed from it. He did not look like himself last year.
0: No.
1: Did Aaron Rodgers look like himself in year one?
0: Not really.
1: No. And, you know, Terrell Suggs had torn his Achilles. He didn't look like himself in year one. This whole Kittle thing is uneasy for me because on one aspect, it's obvious. It's so obvious. He's one of the all-time great Niners, and you want him, and you want him here, and part of what makes George George is he's going to bust his hump to get back. But there's this other realistic aspect where I just feel like we're all fooling ourselves because I feel like we're rushing

0: for no reason. Last year, they won week one. Seattle lost week one.
1: Yeah.
0: Seattle went on to win it all. Now, I had Evan in here on Friday, and he's like, well, one game was the difference between being the number one seed. Yeah, one game in December.
1: Yeah.
0: One game in December ended up being the factor. Now, I know all the games matter, and they're all important, and I hear everybody on that. But just take a deep breath here. Just remember, this injury on that body at his age and any setback is crucial for the remainder of his career. And so I'm not feeling it. And then, like, I get the sense, and this is just my opinion. People can have their own. That's fine. They're entitled to their own. But I've seen all the videos that have been popping up, and everyone's talking themselves into, he looks great. Mm. And I'm like, oh, God, we're doing this thing, huh? We did this with Klay Thompson. I watched everyone in the media. He looks great. And I'm like, he looks great given that he's back from multiple injuries.
1: Well, that shot is always going to look great. His shot was.
0: But what was the legs.
1: Well, yeah, that was the thing.
0: His legs weren't the same.
1: It wasn't, yes.
0: You know, I mean, like, it's not to knock him. He was one of the greatest players in the NBA.
1: Well, but what separated Klay was he was a two-way player, to your point. Like, that's what his game was predicated on. That's what lateral made him quickness. So great was lateral quickness. And it felt like that was the underrated part of his game. Not underrated to Warriors fans, but nationally. Because, you know, you have the Kawhi Leonards of the world. But Klay Thompson was right there when it came to offensive and defensive. But it was immediate that he could not keep up laterally with these young guys anymore in the league.
0: He's looked slightly tentative to me as he's running around in some of these. And again, none of them are actual 11-on-11s. They're more like individual team drills. And he's just kind of going through the motions. And I would be doing that too if I was him right there. The whole thing doesn't sit well with me because he's too important, big picture, to the grand scheme of the season and the grand scheme of where they really want to go. And I don't think the first quarter of the season is that, like, dramatically make or break for the Niners to where I think the risk is worth it. That's just my opinion, and people can disagree. I would slow play this Kittle thing. I like Tonjes. One more thing.
1: Yeah, sure.
0: I like Tonjes. Is Tonjes Kittle? Of course he's not Kittle.
1: No,
0: who's Kittle? I mean, like, I don't even know if Vernon Davis is close to Kittle, and I loved Vernon Davis. But Tonjes showed that, like, the guy can make some plays out there. I like him. And what's the point of having Kyle Juszczyk, who you've had on the roster for a decade, and he's supposed to be Mr. 10-time All-Pro, you know, fullback, who's got more, you know, Pro Bowls than anybody at the position. Throw him at a little tight end. Like, I don't know why. I don't know why we're pushing. I would just take a little deep breath. Everybody relax. Everybody, they burned one of these IR spots, for example, on Christian Kirk.
1: Yes.
0: Why?
1: I don't know.
0: Why? Why would you? Christian Kirk might return. To do what? To do what?
1: To hang out.
0: Yeah, you only get so many of those IR spots to return. The guy hasn't participated in camp. The first day of camp, he got hurt.
1: Very first day.
0: I don't get it. Like, I would have hesitated on. I would have just released Christian Kirk. Who's knocking down Christian Kirk's door to bring him in?
1: That's a great question. No one else. The Niners were the ones that took a chance on him, and he had the calf strain. To your point, the very first Sunday of training camp, one day in, and he's missed the entire month and a half of said training camp. And by the way, speaking of the wide receiver room, the initial 53-man roster right now heading into Week One in Australia looks like this. Mike Evans, Deebo Samuel, Dejon Stribling, DeMarcus Robinson, Jacob Cowing, Jordan Watkins. I actually feel pretty good about the wide receiver room, all things considered, but your top prize, you know, and I'm not trying to sound doom and gloom right now, and people are waking up on their Monday morning getting excited about football season in 49ers football, but there's injury questions, and Mike Evans was your golden goose in the free agency period. I have question marks about Mike. How could you not? I have question marks about Deebo. I have question marks about all these older guys that have had major injuries in the past. And I, listen, thank God they have Dejon Stribling. But again, this is a rookie.
0: He also has a hurt shoulder.
1: But he also has a hurt shoulder.
0: He was flipping the ball back with his left hand. I guess he, you know, was having a little difficulty. But it sounds like he'll be okay. Today's important. And you know why today's important, Joe?
1: Why?
0: Because they go to Australia on Wednesday. Ooh. So they leave for Australia Wednesday.
1: Not the Rams. They're waiting until next week.
0: You know, like to have, don't tongue-in-cheek this, please. I'm begging you to take this serious.
1: What?
0: No, because you like I love the Australia game. No, just hear me out. This is a real thing right now when it comes to this Australia game. Mm.

0: They leave Wednesday. They arrive Friday, okay, in Australia because you lose a day.
1: Yeah, yeah, sure.
0: Whoever they leave with, that's who they're leaving with. They're not going to, like, send a guy on a flight because someone got hurt, you know, next week in Australia. That sucks for team building. Because every other team, when they play this week, if someone got hurt on a Thursday or a Friday, they can bring someone in or they can elevate someone from their practice squad and be able to bring that guy along and actually have them help the team for week one. Because of this, the weird nature of this international game and the fact that they're leaving early, they do have a small competitive disadvantage because who they leave with is who they leave with. And that does suck. All just so we could fake it like Australia's going to, you know, all of a sudden be down with the NFL. I mean, I understand this is I'm screaming at the clouds here. But if I'm Kyle Shanahan, I'm ticked. Like, this whole thing, it blows.
1: I'm not going to, you know, poke fun at whatever. I just think it's cool to play in Australia, but I can acknowledge that, you know, it's going to suck for the players traveling. I can do both. I can think it's cool that they're playing in Australia. If I was a fan going to that game, I'd be freaking pumped. That being said, it does suck for the players and coaching staff that have to go on that long-ass flight. Dude, I was on like an hour and a half flight to Vegas and I had a baby crying with me, and that felt like 18 hours, all right? That was just an hour and a half, so I could understand guys that are, you know, battling injuries right now. Guys that have lower, you know, extremity injuries, like, those are big boys, 6'4", 6'5", having to get up, get down. Like, that is a real thing that I can acknowledge, and I'm very curious to see how it works for the Rams, who are doing the exact opposite approach. It's going to be something to monitor. Like, are the Rams going to be the ones that are rusty and aren't acclimated in game one? I have no idea, but I am excited, and we're going to be leading you up to it all week, next week, and all season long. You don't want to go anywhere else for your Niners coverage than right here on 95.7 The Game, because we got Baldy all season long. We got our Red and Gold Summit this week. We got so much to get into with this team. I also do want to sprinkle in a little orange and black talk on the other side with the San Francisco Giants. Well, can we do that?
0: Yeah,
1: is that possible?
0: I mean, it's just the Rams, they trade for Myles Garrett, arguably the best defense player in the game. They trade for Trent McDuffie.
1: Yep.
0: Give him $100 million.
1: And what did he do against the Niners a couple years ago?
0: Yeah, well, we know. Yeah. They sign Jalen Watson. Aaron Donald comes out of retirement. And they have the reigning MVP. Now, they're not without issues, too. Puka, who knows? Kyron, you know, like, we don't know. But that's their offseason. Here's our offseason. Brandon Ayuk, Ricky Pearsall out for the year, Shanahan car crash, Jed York, and I don't have to say anything else, Dejon Love, and a million injuries.
1: Who's Dejon Love?
0: That's some guy impersonating an NFL player and pretending to be one.
1: Oh, my God. We have to get into that story. It has dominated the national scene and the local, quite frankly. Did that drop for you guys on Friday? Was that out?
0: Yeah.
1: It did?
0: In like the middle of the show.
1: The middle of the show it dropped. Oh, my God. That, when it rains, it pours. We'll get into all of that. Yes, and again, Jeff Kent, his weekend at Oracle Park, celebrating him in his Hall of Fame induction. All of that, by the way, we are coming to you live from the Laughing Monk Studios. Laughing Monk, righteously brewed in San Francisco. And the morning roast is presented by San Francisco Bay Coffee, the official coffee of the morning roast. 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
1: You've had a burrito before, right? Come on.
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1: What?
0: And Joe Shasky.
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3: Yeah, that's friend of the roast, Macklin Celebrini. Fresh off a new contract. And did you see him and Will Smith, his teammate, at Giants batting practice over the weekend?
4: I did.
3: Will Smith going yard. Wow, dude.
4: That's a questionable throwing.
3: That's a Chris Rock reference, by the way. What do you mean questionable throw?
4: I just, you know, I love seeing guys throw that aren't like baseball players. I always get a good kick out of that.
3: Okay, he's a DH guy. That's fine. All right. Some guys are just more DH roles. That's fine. Just can't throw, but he can hit.
4: They're unbelievable hockey players. I'm just.
5: You picked the right sport.
3: Keep it a buck. Yeah,
4: that's all.
3: Keep it a buck, though. I was actually listening.
4: I'm not
3: to
4: trying
3: the,
4: to be a hater.
3: I was listening to the Orange and Black Weekend Wrap. I hate when I say I was actually listening, like I never do. I actually do every Saturday.
4: I heard, and then I turned it off.
3: No.

0: watching the Jeff Kent, Barry Bonds stuff, and we could talk about it later. I just got sad for Barry just because it's like before I used to just get angry. Like I get real, real angry right. regarding the whole Baseball Hall of Fame, just the whole thing, just the hypocrisy. But seeing Jeff Kent going, because look, you have to understand, I watched both of their entire careers. It's like watching Bagwell going up, but in this one, like he actually played with Bonds. Not one day of Jeff Kent's career. Now, he was a great player. Was he better than Barry Bonds? You can make the argument. You know, it's not like Barry went up there and hit for him, but you can make the argument. Without Barry Bonds, Jeff Kent never becomes a Hall of Famer.
1: Right.
0: You know, so I'm so happy for Jeff. But simultaneously, this was the saddest I've ever been regarding Barry because it's just, I just felt bad for him. I know. He's getting older and I don't know. I just don't think it's ever going to happen. It just sucks.
1: It might not. I hope it does eventually. I don't think it's going to, you know, Barry at the end of the day is losing any sleep over it.
0: I disagree on that. He may not outwardly express that. This guy isn't obsessed with baseball and the history of baseball. These guys want their, like, as you get older, you start understanding your own mortality and where you stack up. And legacy does matter individually with your family. Like, people say that all the time. He doesn't care. I don't buy it. I don't buy it.
1: I will say this.
0: Would you care?
1: Of course I would.
0: Yeah, exactly.
1: Yeah, of course I would. Yeah. When I know I'm the greatest baseball player exactly. of my era and possibly yeah. of all time, yeah, I would have, you know, some. But that's the thing. I know I'm the best of my era. Like, I don't need the Hall of Fame to tell me. I know.
0: When you have grandkids.
1: Because they use my stats in the Hall of Fame.
0: No, I understand that. But when you have grandkids and you have a big family, it's not just about you. Right, it's about
1: celebrating. Yeah, sure. The last, the name on the jersey, all of that. Yeah. His father, obviously.
0: It's, I don't know. I think it's deeper than that. And I just think that we file everything under like Barry doesn't care. And I don't buy it. I don't buy it.
1: Well, that was his second only appearance of the season at Oracle Park. Was over this weekend. Obviously, the first time was the very first game of the year on Netflix when he was a part of that panel, yeah. Taking on the New York Yankees. At center field, yeah, it was great. It was him, Rizzo, Albert Pujols, Al Duncan. It was great. I think that's actually a larger storyline for me. It's just the fact that, again, you have the greatest baseball player of all time potentially at your disposal, and yet he's never there.
0: Well okay. Well,
1: why? Why well, is my question?
0: Who's he going to work with?
1: Someone.
0: Okay.
1: Like see, he's got to be, you got to be able to use this guy at some point, right, to help you out.
0: You got
1: to
0: pay him and... I don't know.
1: Well, who are
0: I think
1: we paying
0: it's easier
1: right
0: said
1: now?
0: Than done. What?
1: Who are we paying right now to help this team? Because they're what, 20 plus games under 500?
0: You're not going to get Barry to like sit in the dugout every single day and work with, you know, Bryce Eldridge's swing. I know that sounds good, like it does, but like, I don't know.
1: They didn't play yesterday. They had a doubleheader, obviously, on Saturday. The game two of said doubleheader, the Giants ended up winning. They split the series, the 4-game series, with Arizona. By the way, don't miss the Sound Off. It's still continuing every single morning, 8 a.m. right here on the Morning Roast. Call 628-400-9880 and leave a voicemail sounding off on whatever is bugging you in sports or anything else. And then see if we replay it again, 8 o'clock, Monday through Friday. No matter what, we are going to the Sound Off. Just leave a voicemail. And I'm sure there were people over the weekend watching that Hall of Fame induction feeling like you were. Like, man, this is great for Jeff Kent. I love Jeff Kent, but I'd also love to see Barry freaking Bonds be a part of this, you know, Hall of Fame some point in his career, in my lifetime. Like, I think it's going to happen. I do. I know a lot of people will say, no, it's never going to happen. Because eventually, the old guard that is keeping him out are going to die out.
0: Okay, well, they only have one more opportunity. I believe it's 2030 for this Veterans Committee. I don't...
1: There's always opportunities going on. We can fix the rules. We could change things. Again, I've seen that in politics. I've seen that in the sports. We'll find a way eventually to get Barry Bonds in the Hall of Fame. I am confident in that. If it takes, you know, the millennial generation to do it once we get older, so be it.
0: He's been out of the game 19 years.
1: I know. Which... I
0: don't think it's going to happen.
1: I know you're a skeptic. I know you are.
0: I don't think it's going to happen. Pete Rose never got in.
1: There was other things with Pete, though. Can we agree on that?
0: Same with Barry. I mean,
1: I know, but not the same, though.
0: Well, I understand that, but like,
1: we could shift over to Tony Vitale in a second because I do want to hear from the skipper. What do you hear? What do you say? An article was dropped yesterday from Susan Slusser, who covers the team for the San Francisco Chronicle. What Buster Posey and Tony Vitale are saying about the Giants manager's future. And this one was interesting. Obviously a day off yesterday, so You can post this article.

0: and go where you will with it. You've kind of been on this, and I want to give you some credit here. Not saying it's going to happen, but there's a possibility that Tony Vitello could step down after the season and go back to the college ranks. And it's not something that anyone's really talking about, because we've been so, you know, enamored with Posey's comments saying, oh, he's coming back. It's like, I've talked to him like, oh, yeah, yeah, we want him back. That, I guess, is how I should phrase it. We want him back. And ultimately, it's up to Tony. And I'm just going to take Tony at his word. And then, you know, they reference it here in a conversation with the Chronicle, Susan Slusser does. This is what Tony V had to say about it. Quote, when you get somewhere, you always want to leave it better. And I'm personally willing to go through hell or high water to do that. Do you buy that?
1: I don't know what to buy right now. I mean, do you?
0: I do, because he's been saying that exact same thing all season long. Hell, I think even before the season started, he was asked, hey, if this season doesn't go well, could you, you know, go back to the college ranks? And he's always been like, when you get somewhere, you always want to leave it better. He's been very staunch in saying that more often than not. I have to take him at his word, right? I have to take him at his word.
1: Joe, this year's so bad. If you told me that everyone was gone, I might believe it, although I don't think the Giants have the guts to do that.
0: Right.
1: I don't think the Giants themselves are going to fire Tony Vitello, because then who's taking this job? Who wants this job? Like, just think about it.
0: It's a job, though. It's still one of the premier, you know, franchises in Major League Baseball. People will want this job.
1: The Cleveland Browns job? I'm just asking out loud.
0: Todd Monken.
1: Exactly.
0: Yeah.
1: All right. Like, anyone with options is not going to look at the Giants situation and say, okay, so you went from Bochy to Kapler to Melvin to Tony to now in 7 years. Wow. So basically five guys in like a 7-8 year span.
0: Yeah, it's bad. All it takes is one to believe in you, though. All it takes is one.
1: But you're not getting the cream of the crop here. You're probably getting another person who's either a complete retread or a very, very, very, very unknown.
0: Or?
1: Which would be similar to Vitello. And maybe they have some big league playing experience, but they're probably not going to have a whole lot of big league managing experience.
0: Let me make this clear. I would bring back Tony Vitello. I don't think going after a new manager is going to change a whole hell of a lot. Some people might disagree. 888-957-9570. I would bring him back. I just think it would be a bad look overall if he did decide to step down, because I do think that's a direct reflection on Buster Posey and Zach Manassian.
1: Or maybe he's just not happy. I mean,
0: the fact that you hired a guy and after one season and it was a bad season, he steps down, that you failed in your job.
1: No, they will have failed.
0: You failed in your assessment of that individual if you're Buster Posey and Manassian.
1: I mean, you don't know until you know, right? Like, I mean, this is why divorce happens, partners separate in business all the time, families have issues. Like, you never know what's going to happen until you actually walk through someone's shoes, and sometimes you have to experience it to have kind of a feel for whether you're going to like it or not, and I don't know. Like, and then also, what options are open for him? You know, what specific jobs are open that he would be able to, you know, sit down to? I don't know what would entice him more than the situation. If you're asking me right now, I do think he's back.
0: Yeah.
1: Like, if I had to guess, but I don't know. I just don't think they have the guts to fire everyone. So that, just take that off the table.
0: Yeah, they're not going to fire him. No.
1: I don't think they can afford publicly to fire Tony Vitello. And then if that was the case, if Tony was willing to step down, why is he showing all this fire this week? He got thrown out, like, what, three times this week? I think it's three times.
0: Yeah.
1: Like, that feels a little, like, if you were already mailing it in, or in your head you knew you wanted out, why would you go out of the way to do all this grandstanding?
0: Let's pick this up on the other side. 888-957-9570 is the number to call or text. And it's all going to be sponsored by Fremont Bank. Here for you, here for good.
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0: Yo, what do you do? It's your boy P-Lo, and this is the Morning Roast with Joe Spadoshi and the Butcher Boy. Let's go.
1: Let's go, P-Lo. Fired up, baby. Preseason's over with.
2: Yeah.
1: It's done. Thank God. Fantasy football drafts galore. And I'm going to tease a fantasy football story from one Joseph Shasky that you have got to hear to believe. Coming up a little bit later, we've been talking some Orange and Black. Jeff Kent celebrating his Hall of Fame induction over the weekend at Oracle Park. That was awesome. 888-957-9570. That is the number to get involved.
3: Can we just wrap up this Giants conversation?
1: Because
3: I do want to get into the Niners. Yeah. And then, like, this fantasy football story I have to share is, I don't know. You guys are all probably going to think we're a bunch of jerks, which we are. That's fine.
1: Oh, as long as you're owning it up. Yeah, that's fine. As long as you're going to admit it. There you go.
3: The Giants aren't admitting anything with this story. So, like, this story about, you know, Buster and Vitello and the future and everything.
1: Susan Slusser, San Francisco Chronicle, dropped yesterday what Buster Posey and Tony Vitello are saying about the Giants manager's future.
3: No, there was a line in here, you know, that Buster gave regarding the veterans and putting Tony Vitello out there with the veterans. And here's where it says. It works both ways. He doesn't need to be the poster boy for all things college to pro, like Milwaukee's Pat Murphy, the former Arizona State coach, who had some pro experience, but he has wowed at both levels. And here's the quote. People keep throwing in my face that they're cheering for you because they want it to work for other people, and it's already worked for other people. And, like, basically it's Vitello saying that people are out there like, yeah, we want it to work for you and we're happy for you. And that's not that, like, let's stop right there. I don't buy that. I actually think a lot of people in Major League Baseball thought that he cut the line. Mm. And the reason why I buy that, like, the people think that he cut the line is because he did cut the line. All right. And I had a guy tell me recently, he's like, you want to know why some of these people in media can't stand you, Joe? Because they think you cut the line.
1: Mm.
3: That was exact word for word. And I was like, oh, you know what? You're right. And he's like, and you shouldn't worry about it because you're in the position you're in and they're in the position they're in and whatever. Like, just do your job. Don't worry about what other people are thinking and believing. And then I now go to, like, Tony Vitello and how he's managed this team. I have felt from the beginning he has managed this team since the first weekend of the year where he kind of said some things in the Yankee game and then Robbie Ray spit back. I think he has been walking on eggshells with veterans the entire season.

0: like just right there. I think he's been walking eggshells. Is that because of Devers? Is that because of Adams? Is that because of Robbie Ray or Logan? I think it's all the veterans.
1: Sure.
0: And, you know, it says here, and this is Posey, Tony's a pretty smart and savvy guy. Most people would agree that if you have a first-year coach, a college coach, come in and be extremely heavy-handed with veteran players, it's probably not going to go the way you want to start. And I think he was really aware he needed to prove he was willing to come in and work every day and show he had their back. I'm like, okay, why did you give him a veteran team then? Why did you bring in someone who was inexperienced if you knew that this was going to be the hurdles that he needed to overcome? Why didn't you give him a bunch of young guys? Or why didn't you bring in someone who could deal with all those veterans? Isn't that what Bob Melvin was last year? How'd that work out?
1: Not well.
0: Yeah. I think the variable we're understanding now is that Tony and his impact on this team, Bob and his impact on this team is quite minimal. And actually, the veterans you chose are probably the biggest variable that stink.
1: I agree with that. I think most people would agree it's the roster, right? Like, who's out here saying the reason the Giants are 20-plus games under 500 is Tony Vitello?
0: He's not.
1: He's not.
0: Now, is he the answer?
1: Yeah, I don't know.
0: That's a different question.
1: Yeah, I have no idea. I would like to see him with, like, a team that's better suited for success immediately. And that was, honestly, what was promised. Or promise is strong, but, like, the thought heading into the season was what? Expectations were playoffs.
0: Yeah.
1: Like, let's not get it twisted.
0: No, they were.
1: Let's not get it twisted heading into, you know, September where they're already completely out of it and they've been out of it for months. The expectations heading into this season were playoffs. Now, in hindsight, can we say that's laughable? Sure. But at the time, at the start of the season, that was the expectations. Ask Dave Fleming, who we have on every week, who's a part of the Giants broadcast, our 95.7 The Game Giants Insider. Ask the beat writers, Justice De Los Santos. Ask anyone covering this team. The expectations were playoffs.
0: Yeah, but what did they do in the offseason to upgrade their team? Their overall team. They brought in a new manager.
1: That was it.
0: Okay. So,
1: and this team was not a manager away. That was what we're learning right now.
0: 100%. Yes. Here's the quote that, like, just, I'm like, Buster, you're the one who I might not be good for the job. Here's the quote from Buster.
1: That's true.
0: I put my former player hat on, and I think if I'm in the clubhouse and a new manager comes in, one that lacks professional experience and acts like he's got all the answers, it wouldn't go over well. What? So now in retrospect, after the year that you've had, you're saying that, yeah, well, you know, we brought in this guy who didn't have any experience, so we kind of knew that, like, it would just be a learning experience. No. Like, and again, I didn't like Bob Melvin. You said that Bob Melvin was the reason. And really, the only major upgrade you made on this team was the manager.
1: Yeah.
0: You didn't upgrade your bullpen.
1: No.
0: You didn't upgrade your starting rotation. In fact, you got older in the starting rotation by bringing in Adrian Houser and Tyler Mahle, who you subsequently traded away.
1: And who's looked amazing with the Braves.
0: But, like, all of this, you know what this column smacks of? Posey not reading the room and trying to rewrite the narrative on what this season has been. Posey, you have been a giant nothing burger this year. You've been awful this year. Last year, you made some swings. They didn't work out. This year, you did a horrible job. You didn't build a bullpen. You didn't put out a staff that was good enough. And these were the big question points. The lineup actually hasn't been that bad, all right?
1: No.
0: But you picked the wrong veterans.
1: Yeah.
0: Right? And what you basically are telling me in a roundabout way is, yeah, we were worried about Rafi and Adames' and Robbie Ray's ego and Chapman's ego. And so we had to have our new manager walk on eggshells because of those guys. Do you think when Jim Harbaugh came in with the 49ers, now, again, he played in the NFL, so it's a lot different. Do you think...
1: And the jump from college and football to the pros is viewed differently than it is Major League Baseball.
0: Sure, but there was a lot of questions.
1: Yes, absolutely.
0: Do you think he had to, like, walk on eggshells around Frank Gore and Justin Smith?
1: No, he was going to be authentically himself no matter what.
0: Exactly.
1: Because that's Harbaugh.
0: And those guys love him.
1: Yes.
0: Right? Love him. Jimmy Johnson, when he took over the Dallas Cowboys, now they were awful. That would probably be more the route that you were looking for Tony Vitello.
1: Jim also, I will say, even though it was a season, he did have some coaching experience in NFL back with the Raiders back in the day. He did. I will give him credit there.
0: Yeah. Yes. But, like, I go to Jimmy Johnson and I say, like,
1: no, that's Jimmy Johnson's a great example.
0: That entire team. Yeah. Yeah. Right? He gutted that on purpose. They needed to because they were older. So,
1: and he also had a relationship with the owner, too, which helps.
0: To me, this entire article should be, we picked the wrong veterans.
1: Yes.
0: Not like Tony V and his status. And it's like, what are we talking about? And then now, like, let's just say Tony steps away. What coach, manager with options is like, sign me up for Raffy? Even though Raffy's having a good year, sign me up for Willy Adames, a veteran who doesn't want to come out of the game when his back hurt, who doesn't want to switch positions, who has to bat in the top of the lineup.
1: Also, why would I come here if I don't know I'm going to have job security if you just got rid of a guy after a year? If this is if they end up firing him, right? Or you are so incompetent as an organization that a guy that is young and coming from college said, I'm calling quits after a year. How does that look? You know, you said something, you know, earlier in that little monologue there about, you know, Buster Posey that I found fascinating. You said, this is Buster not reading the room. How many times have we said that this season?
0: Oh.
1: We've said that a lot.
0: Five?
1: We've said that a bunch of times about Buster. Read the room.
0: The Pride Nat reaction. Mm. Whatever everyone thinks about it, can we all agree? Reading a statement and then turning to your PR.
1: To save you.
0: Yeah,
1: basically.
0: Awful. His bullpen comments. How many different times?
1: Oh, my God.
0: Not only on like in a scrum, but on the other station that is the flagship.
1: And bringing up a guy that no one brought up in Edwin Diaz that you didn't need to say.
0: All right.
1: Yeah.
0: How about him discussing the young player, Bryce Eldridge, at the beginning of the year when they brought him up and he didn't really know where he was going to play?
1: Yeah.
0: How about their handling of the Raffy Devers, Tony Vitella situation?
1: Not knowing what to do.
0: How about every single closer conversation we've had all year? I mean, that's just off the top of my head.
1: That's what you've gotten with Buster Posey so far. And again, we're going to get another year of him. Ultimately, we'll see what happens next year with the lockout. Are we going to grade him on a curve for next season? I have no idea. Is Tony Vitello going to be there? All I know is he attached his wagon in the San Francisco Giants wagon to Tony Vitello, and he might be one and done, which sucks on a variety of levels.
0: I don't think he should be.
1: It'll be up to him if he wants to do that.
0: I'm pulling for Tony, all right? Look, on one level, it's so nice to see him finally like show some fire this last week. But like on the other, like, the cynic in me is like, where was this in May?
1: Yeah.
0: Like,
1: too little, too late.
0: Yeah,
1: almost feels like his fans.
0: Maybe
1: like,
0: he is feeling himself and he is more comfortable and whatever. But I will acknowledge this. Clearly, the umpires do not respect him at all.
1: And that guy, Porter. Hey, how about you actually do your job when you're on the field calling balls and strikes and not be absolutely atrocious? It's one of the worst umpire report cards we've seen of the season. How many missed calls? Like 15, 20 plus it felt like? Horrible. Now I know why ABS is going to be full-time sooner rather than later.
2: I think it was 10 overturns that night.
1: And then, exactly, and there was even more that could have been overturned. It was that atrocious. Let's go to Richie in Queens. He's been hanging on tight. Diehard Giants fan. What's up, Rich?
0: What's up, Richie?
1: Rich, you there?
3: I got you.
1: Yeah, I got you.
3: Yeah, I'm here. Yeah, a couple of things. You know, do I think Vitello's going to get fired? No. I think they're going to give him another year. I think Posey wants to prove a point that he could take somebody out of college and give him an off year. 19 guys on the DL, they're going to use that. 6 guys that are still on the roster. Is that his fault? No. I think when they did, guys, I disagree. I think they really thought at 81 wins last year that they're bringing in a rise, bringing in Beta, who's been an absolute, we don't even talk about him anymore. How bad, you know, you figure Ramos in the outfield is going to be steady. You got Lee, you got Beta, okay? And then you got the core guys come back, and they're going to be better than they were, getting Devers a full year. I really think that, I know the bullpen wasn't addressed, but they got Malley and Hauser, and along with Roop and Ray and Webb, I really thought that they thought that they could win 84, 86, and a lot of people
1: agree. No, we agree with you, Rich.
0: We agree
1: that the expectation from the franchise was playoffs.
0: But it seems like now in this article, he's like, well, actually, and I'm not letting them off the hook on that. I think that's weak.
3: Yeah, I agree with that too. I mean, there's so much work to do at this point. You know, we've got some kids. You know, we got Fernandez, a shortstop, and Level, another shortstop in the minors. I don't know what's going to happen next year. This kid Marquise that we got in the trade, actually Jackson Flora looks like legitimate. They're going to have to maybe get Birdsong back. I think Walker has done. He's really looks like he's totally lost it. The guy didn't even throw 95.
0: He can't
3: anymore.
0: Come back.
3: But the thing with the Kent thing, I really enjoyed that. I think Kent, Yeah, you know, one of my favorite plays, and, you know, I know we're talking about Bonds getting in, and he should, because you got to go by his body of work. And I know that this, obviously, with the PEDs, but the guy was a Hall of Famer before that. We've heard that before. But the thing that the camaraderie or the battles that they had and the way he touched on it, I wish Bonds would have got up. Because Bonds, as much as not one of my favorite players individually as an individual, but he's funny. I thought having him speak would have been really good about that. You know, going back and forth. Because Kent made a comment years ago, if we were going bad, I would bump into Barry. We'd start a fight, you know, in the dugout to get things going. So I thought how he handled it. And think about him, guys. He was on 8% of the ballots. Whoever thought he'd get it?
4: I know.
3: You know, because it was horrible how they treated him. And I used to get a little grief in the New York media when I was on. I said, guys, talk about a guy 10 times, 100 RBIs, an MVP. And, you know, 9 times he drove it 100 runs. And stop with the bad fielding. He turned out to be above adequate a fielder. And he was as tough as nails. He played every game. But, yeah, I thought that was good. And again, with the Vitello thing, I think they will give him some leeway. If Joey Cora came in, if they can get a veteran guy, I don't know if they would go that way.
0: You think Cora's going to come coach Rafi again?
1: That would be something.
3: Yeah, that's just it. Like, your point, guys, I agree. Like, who wants to come here? But, you know, Frisco does still have a little bit of an image here. You know, we were world champions 12 years ago, 3 times. You know, a guy like Cora might say, hey, I want to rebuild. And who knows what they would give him as incentives. I'm not saying he would. But if somebody like that came along, I could see Vitello being, you know, out. But I think they'll give him every opportunity.
1: Right.
3: And again, the future for next year, so much work to be done. Right.
0: I mean, it's not just about, you know, spending. I think that's been a lot of the talk the last, like, 7 or 8 years. Wouldn't you agree?
1: Yeah.
0: Spend
1: the big contract. Yeah, that's the thing.
0: I think be discerning, you know, with your budget. Whatever that budget sits down to be more discerning with it. And I think that has been the big misstep in all this. I think they threw around a bunch of money, and that money, like, the Chapman deal looks awful. He's essentially going to be playing, like, 140 games the last 2 years.
1: What looks worse, that or Willie Adames?
0: I mean, is this the offseason we have the legitimate conversation? Should he change positions?
1: Yeah. I'm there. I am willing to listen on anything with this team when it comes to position changes. By the way, you're listening to 95.7 The Game, KGMZ FM and HD1 San Francisco, in Odyssey Sports Station, and the home with the Golden State Warriors and Valkyries, always live on the free Odyssey app. And we are coming to you live from the Laughing Monk Studios. 1 hour down, 3 to go here. Spadoni, Chasky, this is The Roast. We've been talking some orange and black, talking some San Francisco Giants. As an article released yesterday in regards to, you know, Tony Vitello's future, potentially here in San Francisco, what Buster Posey and Tony Vitello are saying about the Giants manager's future, that via Susan Slusser.
0: And I think, you know, all this stuff is overshadowing Bryce Eldridge had a great weekend.
1: Yeah.
0: You know, the kid has 4 hits and 4 RBIs in a game at 21 years old, makes all the MLB, you know, social media accounts. He's a rising star. And, you know, you worry because he's had some ups and downs in terms of streaks and You want him to finish this season on a high note, and you want to see if he can get over 20 home runs. I think that would be crazy.
1: Silver lining in an otherwise lost season is just what we talked about heading into the season, quite frankly, is like, hey, if this season doesn't go to plan, can we at least see the development of Bryce Eldridge? And you know what? We are seeing that.
0: Yes.
1: So that is something that I will give credit to the coaching staff with. And Tony Vitello,
0: yeah,
1: because you are setting up at least a piece, and a big piece potentially, for the future of the squad. And, you know, I'm going to tie this back into the San Francisco 49ers, because that's a lot of people are waking up this morning talking about the 49ers depth chart, where this team is at right now.
0: Today's the biggest practice of the year.
1: No, it is.
0: In terms of who will be ready for Monday. Next week's Thursday game.
1: And explain again why that is to the audience.
0: Okay, so they're going to practice today, tomorrow, some sort of a walkthrough-ish thing Wednesday. They leave on their airplane Wednesday night,
1: right,
0: to go to Australia. Then they land Friday morning in Australia because they lose a day. I'm not an international traveler, so don't.
1: You're not an international man of mystery?
0: No.
1: Austin Powers?
0: No.
1: Thank you.
0: No.
1: You know? All right. Hands smell like cabbage. Mini-me. By the way, they're going to make another one of those movies. Yeah. Can you wait for that?
0: Stop!
1: I'm serious. I love Austin Powers.
0: It was
1: I don't
0: all
1: care.
0: Time when it came
1: I will
0: out.
1: Always love it. All
0: 96, 97, 98.
1: That's the last time Mike Myers was relevant, I think, too. Was in Austin Powers.
0: So good.
1: I think the love guru is one at all.
0: So they get there Friday, and who they leave with is who they leave with, right? So just in this hypothetical, let's say that the kicker strains a leg or something. Like,
1: don't put that. Let's just nod. Eddie Pinheiro, they need this guy. He's been awesome.
0: Okay, the punter.
1: Okay.
0: Okay.
1: Who's like, not on the team currently.
0: Yeah, cool, because they have so many guys that are injured. Like, they're not able to just throw a guy on an airplane and, like, fly down to Australia. Like, that's going to be almost impossible. So who you leave with is who you leave with.
1: Yeah.
0: So it's really important as to who practices these next couple of days and who they suit up and who they get ready. You know, Malik Mustafa hasn't practiced for weeks.
1: Yeah.
0: You know, we've talked a lot about Mike Evans, George Kittle, Nick Bosa. They have two healthy safeties. Is Renardo Green going to play?
1: I don't know. I don't know.
0: Yeah.
1: That's a great question. I'm concerned. I mean, this is a guy that spoke weeks ago saying, oh, I love this new system. I think it's the best system that we've had for the secondary under Raheem Morris. And, you know, Shanahan's out there like kind of refuting it, saying like, oh, let's relax here, Renardo. Right. And I can't get that image out of my head when you bring up Renardo Green of him getting his ass chewed out by Kyle Shanahan on the sideline in the biggest game of the season. So, yeah, I have major question marks still. All that being said, again, do I sound like this eternal optimist if I say, if healthy, I really like this team? But why?
0: That mean, if healthy?
1: If healthy,
0: what does that even mean?
1: The name power on this team is sexy. Like, there are still a lot of names to be excited about heading into this season.
0: Well, who needs to be healthy?
1: Nick Bosa, first and foremost, needs to be healthy on this team.
0: Okay, so let's stop there.
1: Let's start with that.
0: He has yet to participate in any 11-on-11s.
1: That is concerning. Majorly.
0: I mean...
1: Are we not talking about that enough?
0: No one knows what to make of this. That's why I think today, everyone's like hyper-focused on Kittle, and just put Kittle to the side. Isn't Bosa the bigger topic? Where is he? What's going on? Is it true arthritis? Okay, if that's the case, is this something you can manage throughout the season? If it's not something you can manage throughout the season, does it get healthier with rest? Do you just shut him down and put him on IR right now so that he can return later on in the week? Do you rush him back week one to try to beat the Rams and then it's re-aggravated and now he misses like a month of the season during the regular season? Like, I have a million questions. Like, here's the thing. Everyone's focused on Kittle. I get it. Jake Tonjes is better at what he does as a backup to Kittle than whoever is behind Nick Bosa.
1: I would agree with that.
0: All right? Whether you think Tonjes is not that good or not, I think he's good. I like Tonjes.
1: I like him as a receiving tight end. Is he George Kittle? No, that's not
0: can what... Can I give you a comp?
1: But that's not what we need him to be.
0: I'll give you the comp. Here's who Tonjes is going to be this year. I can feel it. I can feel it in my bones. Jordan Poole was never going to be Klay Thompson.
1: Oh, okay.
0: Klay Thompson was a two-way player, right? And he's just an absolute star, Hall of Famer, first ballot. Jordan Poole was a really good substitute, though, because he's instant offense. Brought you almost nothing on defense. Instant offense. Totally different, but he was the shot in the arm with what they needed at that time. It kind of changed the ethos of the team, okay, in a weird way. Again, more of a role guy, occasionally start, occasionally come off the bench, but like instant offense. I think Jake Tonjes is going to bring something in the passing game. He's not a blocker.
1: No.
0: He'll never be Kittle in the blocking game. Don't even expect it. But I think he's going to be a really good pass catcher. The two times we saw him last year, week one, delivered. And then that game against the Bears, delivered as well. I think Jake Tonjes can play.
1: I would agree with you on that. And I don't even think it's like for like the same thing. They could... This offense, because I trust Brock Purdy, the quarterback, and I trust that head coach so much, and you just give me a semblance of an offensive line, which is what they have, they'll figure out a way to score. They're just that good and that competent offensively. And I do like Kalon Black, by the way. I saw him up close and personal at Allegiant Stadium.
0: Yeah.
1: Guy's legit. I don't know like the workload he's going to get, but you need to feature him week one at some point in Australia. You do. And I love CMC. I love the workload. I love what he means to this team and this franchise and what he's been his whole career. But if I want to have the longevity for him going forward, I need to feature Kalon Black and or Jordan James at times.
0: So you referenced CMC.
1: Yes.
0: CMC was a full participant for weeks on end, then took two full weeks basically off, and then was a full participant returning. Very different than the Bosa situation. There's a big difference. Like, CMC had like whatever tightness, whether that's contractual tightness, which led to body tightness, or like legitimate tightness. CMC practiced. And then he sat a little, which is great. I'm actually fine with that.
1: Yeah, they did the whole thing.
0: I wish they would have admitted it in real time. That's fine, because then I wouldn't have worried about the injury. And now he's back. I think he's good to go. Bosa, on the other hand, has not competed in any of these 11-on-11s. He's in a different category for me. And then, like, Mike Evans is somewhere in between the two of them. Like, healthy enough to participate occasionally, but not healthy enough to get through multiple days in the week.
1: All right, so we basically have our 53-man roster set here in San Francisco. We're going to go through it on the other side by position. And I want to get your thoughts, and we'll give my thoughts and the people's thoughts overall on this team at 888-957-9570, where this team is at heading into week one. What is your biggest concern? And what is something you're just not concerned about at all? Because for me, and I get it, like, we take this for granted now. The fact that I'm not concerned at all about the head coach quarterback combination heading into week one is something I don't take lightly. As I look around the NFL today, and there is a lot of bad positions, you know, the coaches or the quarterback position, where people are freaking the hell out.
0: You think it's the strongest position on the team?
1: Absolutely. And that's a massive win heading into week one. 888-957-9570 to get involved. By the way, don't miss the Sound Off every morning, 8 o'clock, right here on the Morning Roast. 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It could be about Nick Bosa. It could be about Jeff Kent, Barry Bonds. Doesn't matter. And see if we replay it at 8 o'clock. Call 628-400-9880 to leave a voicemail. That's going to come up on the other side. 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
5: Finding great

0: What if?
1: Yes. Yeah. And then I rolled into this year thinking like the way I thought the year before, and there was really very little carryover. The one thing about the NFL that's so unique is that very few teams do this carryover effect.
0: It's true.
1: I mean, just think about Niner seasons. How many of them have had true carryover effect from year to year?
0: Not a lot, quite frankly.
1: So 2019 was magical, right?
0: Yeah.
1: Did it carry over into 2020?
0: No, it did not.
1: It was COVID.
0: Yeah, we hit a COVID year. There was some, but injuries galore that year.
1: I mean, they lost to the Cardinals week one, and Jimmy Garoppolo almost got George Kittle's leg ripped off.
0: Cliff Kingsbury.
1: Yeah, it was bad with no fans in the stands.
0: With no one there.
1: 2021, very odd heading into that year because they had Trey Lance.
0: It was very strange.
1: They barely made the playoffs, so went on this run, and then they were going to hand the keys to Trey. Was there a lot of carryover at the beginning of the year from year to year?
0: No.
1: So much so that they literally had to trade for CMC.
0: Yeah.
1: Okay? 2023, I do believe there was carryover. You lost Purdy in that NFC Championship game, and it felt like, all right, we're out to prove something.
0: Sure.
1: And that one I would buy. There was some carryover. The very next year was obviously the Super Bowl hangover.
0: Yeah.
1: I think there was negative, like, carryover.
0: Sure.
1: Like residue.
0: Residue / people wanting to get paid, which is not a good recipe.
1: It's a good point.
0: Yeah.
1: And then I come back to this upcoming year that they had, or the year they just had.
0: Yeah.
1: It felt like they wanted to wash some stuff out of their mouth, but I don't know if there was a lot of carry. It was a lot of new faces. It felt like a completely different new team.
0: No, the narrative we had this time last year about the Niners is interesting because it's not like for like the same, but there was a lot of question marks. Like there was, like we had our summit last year, the Red and Gold Summit, which by the way is back this week, live from Jack's Restaurant Bar in Pleasant Hill, September 3rd. That's Thursday, 4 to 6 with all the hosts. Will and Dibs gets the party started at 2:00. And Brian Baldinger is going to be there as well. Plus, there's going to be food, drinks, and autographed merch you could win presented by Ashby Lumber and Humboldt Sawmill Red Bull Products.
1: Stuff?
0: He should be. I think he's been working on it during his show. I love you, Goo. I'm just kidding. But it's kind of similar this year compared to last year where we were all over the place. I remember last year, you know, Willer does his, all right, what's your win-loss prediction for the 49ers? I think last year, most of us had them hovering around 10.
1: No. Not me.
0: I said most.
1: I said I could see 8 wins. I could see 12 wins.
0: Okay.
1: And I got crushed by Willer. Oh, you got to pick one.
0: You it's pulled like, the Bonte? He had both sides. He had the 8 and he had the 12.
1: Well, because
0: somewhere in between.
1: Look, this thing like predict how many wins. The NFL, one injury changes everything.
0: Yeah.
1: So absolutely. I don't know.
0: But do you have that same feel heading into this season?
1: I also don't have a good feel on my own team. I want to make sure that's very clear.
0: Well, because there's a bias.
1: I almost know the flaws too well, and I overhype things that aren't real too much.
0: You're harder on your own team, trust me. You're telling the guy right now who's saying Fernando Mendoza after 3 preseason games is a bust. He's going to be awful. That's how I feel, and that's how I'm internalizing it. It's not means it's going to be true. He's playing with a bunch of second and third stringers. I have no idea. But you are harder.
1: Game was moving fast for him.
0: It does. He's the first time playing under center. Maybe I got to cut the guy some slack. Maybe Tom Brady knows what he's doing, having him, you know, take a year and learn under Kirk Cousins. Who knows? All that to be said, the 49ers are relying, I think we could all agree on this, on guys that might be unreliable going forward. They're relying potentially on Nick Bosa, who's coming off a third torn ACL. They're relying on a guy coming off a torn Achilles, you know, potentially playing week one in George Kittle. They're relying on Christian McCaffrey to be their workhorse again, who had 400 plus touches last year, albeit a great year, but did not run the ball very effectively. Yards per carry was one of the worst in the NFL. They're relying on Trent Williams at left tackle to be the blind side for Brock Purdy, who's how old now? In his late 30s, Trent Williams? Again, you know I love Trent Williams. He's coming off an all-pro season. But what do we know about NFL players? They could fall off a cliff in just one season. It could do that. So they're relying on a lot of potentially unreliable players. So for me, that does spark concern. But where I'm not concerned is potentially the most important tandem in the sport. Kyle Shanahan, your head coach, and Brock Purdy, your quarterback. That is something I do not take lightly. And because of that, I do think that alone, which might sound asinine because I know you have to play offense and defense and special teams, I do think that's a 10-win team. Just because of that alone, that might sound insane, but I saw it last year, man, when they were throwing to guys like Kendrick Bourne off the scrap heap. Jake Tonjes, who he

0: had never even heard of, right? And I know Christian McCaffrey stayed healthy for the most part, but they had him being your number one wide receiver at times. Christian McCaffrey, he's your running back. He should not be your number one wide receiver. I mean, he's that good, but you don't want him to be that. And yet he was. And they won 12 games. Just think, if I have an emergence of Dejon Stribling this year, your first pick of this past draft in the second round, just think if he emerges as your number one receiving threat. Just think if Mike Evans can stay healthy. If Deebo Samuel can stay healthy. Again, these are some ifs.
1: So you're just really in on the offense.
0: I really am. On the offense, but also the head coach and the quarterback.
1: Well, no, talk about reliable. I mean, Kyle's one of the more reliable people in the sport.
0: I think they've graduated into that category that we view the Cincinnati Bengals. If Joe Burrow could stay healthy. For a long time, it was, hey, if Lamar Jackson could stay healthy. If so-and-so could stay. Justin Herbert, right? Jim Harbaugh, that tandem, right? If he could stay healthy, they can get 10 wins. I think the same about this 49ers squad. Does that sound kind of crazy if I just look at it like that?
1: Defense is a huge unknown.
0: Sure.
1: So,
0: but was it?
1: No, you can't just pass that off.
0: But it was so bad last year, and yet they won 12 games.
1: Can I read you the defensive line? Like, this is who I just want. Nick Bosa, who's out right now.
0: Yeah.
1: Osa Odighizuwa, Alfred Collins, who's getting body bagged by Spencer Burford, who could not play on our offensive line and is now playing on the Raiders' offensive line. Romello Height, who did nothing in the two preseason games and really hasn't done much at practice. Like, we just have to be fair here. Romello White's a big unknown. Keon White, who on the list of things that happened this offseason, remember he was shot by a rapper in the ankle.
0: Yeah, that did happen.
1: At a Super Bowl party.
0: Did we add that to the list of things that have happened? We'll get to the 49ers offseason.
1: Okay, and Keon White had a sack over the weekend, but like he's a situational, stunting pass rusher, correct?
0: Correct.
1: Okay, that's very niche.
0: And they Bryce Huff retired, so no Bryce Huff. And Clee Ferrell, your leading sack getter after Nick Bosa went down, also not on the
1: team. Sam Okawanu, who's been on this team for a couple years.
0: I like Sam O, situational guy.
1: Okay, how many career sacks?
0: Probably not a lot.
1: Okay.
0: But he makes plays. I like Sam O.
1: Can you make plays if you're a pass rusher that doesn't sack?
0: Sam Okawanu made plays last year on a bad defensive line. So what does that mean? He's a guy that made plays on a bad defensive line.
1: It's one thing if you're Sam Okawanu alongside Myles Garrett.
0: Well, that's
1: and Aaron
0: what I'm
1: Donald.
0: Getting at. He's a situational guy. He's not a starter.
1: No, but that's I think this we have to be real about where the defense is at. Like this could be a very
0: they defense. Can't be worse than last year though. They were historically awful last year. I don't think they're going to be historically awful this year. Almost impossible.
1: This is the most injured Bosa's been coming into a year. They don't have one first-round pick active for week one if Bosa doesn't suit up. Did you know that? That's kind of crazy.
0: That is actually kind of insane. That they've drafted. Sorry.
1: Yes, that
0: they've
1: drafted.
0: Because Christian McCaffrey is a first-round pick.
1: Yeah. Okay. C.J. West, Grayson Halton, James. I like James Mike Thompson Jr. I'm glad that he made the team. But, that's an undrafted free agent rookie. Then you get to the linebackers. This is probably the strength of the defense. Fred, I don't know. Greenlaw, I love Greenlaw.
0: We'll see if he's going to stay healthy. But he's been healthy for the most part, so we got to give him that.
1: Jaden Duggar.
0: Teach me how to Duggar.
1: Tatum Bethune made the team, which I'm happy to see. But he's not very fast. He makes tackles. Luke Gifford, who's terrible defensively but good on special
0: Tatum
1: teams.
0: Tatum Bethune was flying around. I was at that preseason game last week. But again, second and third stringers you're going against. But he was flying around out there. Give
1: All right,
0: him credit.
1: Nick Martin is probably hurt with the hamstring. I don't know what to make of Nick Martin. I don't think highly of him currently.
0: He can't stay healthy. That's the big problem for me right now is how are you going to get any better if you can't get on the field?
1: I mean, they barely played this third-round pick last year. It's not looking good.
0: But when he did play, he got hurt.
1: Yeah, I know, but... Garrett Wallow had a monster playoff game. But,
0: he did.
1: All right. That's the strength of the team on defense. Then I get to the DBs. Diamond Lenore, you feel good about. Saran Neal, who actually had a great game, but come on, he's a special teamer.
0: Sure.
1: Nate Hobbs.
0: I like Nate Hobbs if he could stay healthy. He has actually
1: been. He's going to probably start on IR.
0: He did sign a fat contract with the Green Bay Packers for a reason a couple years ago, but the only problem why he's not on that team anymore is he couldn't stay healthy. Could not stay healthy. And yeah, what did you just say?
1: He might start on IR.
0: Which is a problem.
1: Because he's hurt.
0: There you go.
1: Renardo Green, hamstring, he's hurt. Upton Stout, who we didn't see at all in preseason, but I like him a lot. Jack Jones.
0: I like Jack Jones. I think he brings an element to this secondary that they need, which is risk-taking. Now, high risk, high reward type of player, but they need someone to make a play, and he could do that. He can. Okay. No?
1: Ephesians, Price, Sock, rookie. I'm just saying, like, this is a, like, everyone's got bad secondary. Like, there's a lot of teams with bad secondaries.
0: I like Price, Sock. From what I've seen so far, he's made some plays.
1: He's a rook.
0: He's a rookie, though.
1: You know, sure. I mean, I liked Okello Witherspoon at one point, and that didn't work out well for me. Safeties, Jair Brown, Mal Mustafa, who's hurt, and Marquise Siegel. Like, this is your active defensive roster. I mean, it's Fred Warner and then a lot of, like, either complete unknown rookies or random cast-off veterans or guy that I pray stays healthy.
0: So what you're telling me is...
1: Well, I guess Osa I would put into a normal starter.
0: He's a normal starter. What you're saying is...
1: There's just a lot of defense's questions.
0: But they're going to rely heavily on their linebacking core. Like, and thank God the leader of that defense is healthy right now, because otherwise they would be screwed. Like they still might be, but thank God Fred Warner is there. Alongside Dre Greenlaw, who does bring another element and an edge to this defense that desperately missed him these last couple seasons when he was out.
1: Played 9 games last year.
0: I know. Different team, different situation. What did you say about Achilles' injury? It takes sometimes a year to get back. Maybe he's back to his old self.
1: Some guys
0: or semblance. Yeah. Maybe he doesn't.
1: You know, I look at defense.
0: By all accounts, for people that are there every single day, Dre looks like Dre. So yeah, that is important.
1: No doubt. But, like, we'll see. So, look, offensively, I love the team. I actually really love the team. I've never felt this good about young skill guys behind some of the veterans than I have right now. It's been a while, like four or 5 years. So I feel really good about offense. It's just defensively, you do have to get stops and you have to get pressures. Like, right now, you got Matt Stafford. Like, let's just think about week one. We're going to get too deep next week. But you got Matt Stafford, the MVP of the league. Yeah. You've got some combination of Blake Corum and Kyron Williams. Yep. And you were terrible against the run last year. You really haven't proven that you could stop it in the preseason now. And you're going to go up against Puka and Devontae, and they're three tight end sets. So you don't have to be the 85 Bears, but you can't be the 2025 Niners either.
0: How did they beat that team last year at SoFi Stadium?
1: How did they
0: win that game?
1: That Thursday night game, they caught lightning in a bottle. They did a great job. It was a Kyle masterpiece. In the same way we look back at that Belichick game against the Bills, and I think they won like 13-0 or
0: right
1: in that wind. Yeah. That was Kyle's like masterpiece.
0: Right.
1: And Alfred Collins got the punch out on Kyron. If they don't get that punch out, I think we look at Alfred a lot different. I think we look at a lot different.
0: And it was a tale of two games, obviously. Both times it was Mac Jones starting. So Brock Purdy did not take a snap against the Rams last season. It was Mac Jones in both of them.
1: And I don't think...

0: because 42-26 at Levi Stadium, and it could have been much worse. I remember that game being over heading into the fourth quarter, and they could have ran up the score even more, it felt like. And it was, 42-26, the final. Rams improved to 7-2 at that point. Niners improved or fell to 6-4. And that's the game I have in mind. Like, that's the one for me. That's the lasting image I had of the Rams taking on the 49ers. And this is the team that everyone's talking about right now. It's on First Take. It's on Get Up.
1: CBS Mornings is the Dejan Love story on front and center.
0: That's embarrassing. Like, that's... why did it have to be the Niners?
1: Of all the teams.
0: Couldn't it have just been the Raiders or the Bills? See, that's the thing. Maybe it was so insane for him to take the Niners. We all just kind of like whoever he was catfishing, basically, they're like, oh, yeah, that makes sense. You know, the Niners lose a lot of players. They get hurt a lot. Maybe Dejan Love did play there.
2: It's science.
0: I mean, God, what a joke. We'll get into the Niners.
1: And then
0: off-season.
1: He said that Jake Moody and him had to...
0: Wait,
1: so,
0: what?
1: So he said that he wanted number 4 because number 4 is his number, and that him and Jake Moody had to figure out some sort of compensation for the number 4. And dude, this story of him posing as a 49er is, I mean, honestly, it's a chef's kiss to the offseason that was.
3: This sucker.
0: And if you're just joining us and you're saying, what the hell is going on? Who's Dejan Love? Federal authorities arrested and charged two men, one of whom repeatedly posed as a San Francisco 49ers player for defrauding more than 24 women out of about $1.3 million.
1: Well, that's sad. That part's sad.
0: According to the U.S. Attorney's Office in the District of Oregon and court documents, the FBI arrested Dejan Love, 35, and Taylor Jamie Chan, 18 years old, on October 24th in Boise, Idaho, and charged the duo with conspiracy to commit wire fraud. And wire fraud, both of them charged
1: so,
0: the same thing.
1: You know, like, the story's funny in the sense of, like, ha ha ha, laugh, it's the internet. And, like, it's just the lengths that this guy went to pose as an NFL player are just ridiculous. It's also extremely sad and an indictment of the kind of society that we're in regarding social media, status, attacking vulnerable people. You know, like, my mom almost got scammed recently. My grandfather did get scammed. The people out there that are scammers, you are scum of the earth. Like, you truly are scum of the earth. And however he did it with a lot of these women where he asked them to take out huge loans. And, I mean, just what a scumbag.
0: Among the pseudonyms Love used, John Love, Avril Lito Love, and Jordan Love. That's probably the one that got him in trouble. There's only one Jordan Love.
1: It was so fake and so deep that at one point ChatGPT and other AI type services thought that he was a real 49er because stuff on the Instagram seemed real. It also, guys, it goes to tell you, like, and I'm being like,
0: don't rely on AI.
1: No, I'm being real. Yeah. AI is a joke.
0: Don't rely on that.
1: It's a joke. And like, I think that the way that when I came up, we were taught, and then you guys probably more so than me because you're the true internet era.
0: Yeah.
1: But everyone's like, anything you read and anything you see on the internet is not real. Like, we were taught that by teachers.
0: Yeah.
1: Like, you need to verify, have multiple sources. Now, I fear that this young generation, if we don't mandate it, like, AI is not just going to tell you everything that's accurate. It's going to tell you what is, like, put out there as supposed truth. But that doesn't mean that it's accurate at all.
0: It has its purposes, obviously, but unfortunately, with anything that has a good purpose, when it starts out,
1: agreed,
0: it gets manipulated,
1: agreed,
0: and it gets exposed,
1: agreed,
0: and you use it for negative purposes. And yeah, if you're relying solely on that when you Google search and have the whatever AI that pops up there, then you're doing it wrong. I can get in trouble here. I'm gonna talk both eyes of mouth. Do your own research, meaning, you know, find that legit sources, not just what the ChatGPTs of the world tell you to do. More on this story, obviously. Love convinced many of the victims they were in sincere romantic relationships with Love and that he was a sophisticated investor and that Chan was his investment advisor who helped Love grow a fortune worth tens of millions of dollars, the U.S. Attorney's Office statement said. Love had romantic relationships with many of the victims and told them he wanted to build wealth and a future together. love advertised non-existent investment vehicles.

0: and claimed these investments would generate massive returns for both him and the victims.
1: I mean, I feel bad for these women and their families, and it's just, this guy's a scumbag.
0: Yeah.
1: Could you imagine if your sister calls you, I'm dating an NFL player. Who is
0: it? See, that's the thing. Had they been close to anyone that had just a pulse of knowledge for football, they would be like, what the hell? That guy doesn't exist. I've never even heard of that guy. For the 49ers, are you sure?
1: He said, like, there's a video out there where he's like, yeah, you know, one of my good friends is John Brown. What was the last time John Brown played in the...
0: Who?
1: Yeah, he played the Cardinals.
0: No, the Cardinals.
1: He was on my fantasy team.
0: Exactly.
1: I used to get him all the time. He's like boom or bust. 70-yard touchdown or nothing. And then he was like...
0: He's like, yeah, he's good friends with Tyreek Hill. First of all, red flags with that alone.
1: Huge red flags.
0: Oh, my God.
1: And then Antonio Brown.
0: Oh, my...
1: And that even though he didn't have a college career, he was, he won them over in a training camp. God, the whole thing it gives me a headache thinking about it.
0: So all that being said, he did not make the final roster for the 49ers in the wide receiver room. That being Mike Evans, Deebo Samuel, Dejon Stribling, DeMarcus Robinson, Jacob Cowing, Jordan Watkins, and Christian Kirk going to be starting the season on IR, but with the designation to return.
1: How old were you guys when Manti Te'o thing came out?
0: Ooh,
2: that's sophomore year of college.
0: Yep, right, when we were in college, yep.
1: Now,
0: that was a thing.
1: Manti was a baller.
0: Shout out
1: Deadspin.
0: He was
1: so sick.
0: Yep.
1: That was... Did you see the Netflix doc on that?
0: Hi, Manti. Yeah, I remember that. Lene, what? What was the name?
1: Yeah, Lene.
2: Lene Kukua.
0: There you go. We
1: Sam,
0: know the names.
1: Is this your wheelhouse?
2: Oh, I just remember when it happened. I was like low-key obsessed with this story when it happened, obviously because it made Notre Dame
1: why?
2: Look bad.
1: Yeah, why?
0: Because he hates Notre Dame, so yeah, it made them
2: look bad. The Miami part of me. So
1: I want to date Lene Kukua.
2: Yeah, I heard. I guess someone in the chat put out that she was dating Dejon Love, too, so, you know, she's getting
1: no,
2: around.
1: No, they didn't.
2: Oh, it's the YouTube chat. They're always going to put something crazy out there.
0: But this is the thing. Like,
1: they said the joke used to be like, you'd have your arm out with nothing on it.
2: That was the meme back then. Yeah,
1: dude, so good.
0: Well, it's either that or John Cena, because you can't see him, obviously.
2: But the Netflix doc, when I watched it, I thought it made him look even worse. Like,
1: I felt bad.
2: In the moment when it happened, I was just like, how do you fall for this? This is stupid. And then I watched the Netflix doc. I'm like, how do you still fall for this?
1: It's dumber.
2: The whole thing was stupid from the jump.
0: And it coincides with on MTV, if you watch the show, by Neve Shulman, who had a documentary prior to this called Catfish.
1: No, like, which I watched a lot.
0: We were all locked into that.
1: I watched a lot of that. My wife loves it. But I would say this on the scamming thing. So one thing, like when it comes to this, because my mom just got scammed really bad.
0: I know you told
1: her. And it really pissed me off.
0: I felt so bad.
1: And one thing, like I said, Mom, I was like, oh my God, Mom, why wouldn't you call me? What the heck? So what happened was someone called her and they were like, hey, this is your bank. And they had all of my mom's information from the dark web. Yeah. I'm just giving you the backstory real quick. And they wanted to drum up sense of urgency and they had caught her off guard. They pick on widows.
0: Yeah.
1: That's what they do. And they try to like wait like a year, two, 3 years after.
0: They have,
1: They're like, anyway, point
0: widows,
1: being.
0: Widows, elderly, people that are in high school too. People that are,
1: yeah. And so again, she's vulnerable in general.
0: Vulnerable,
1: and so they started to read off some of my dad's information and it caught her off guard and they knew some stuff and they knew just enough to be dangerous. And then they created this sense of urgency and they wouldn't let her get off the phone. Then they like faked it. And I don't know if this was one person changing their voice using AI or going to someone else. They were like, oh, well, let's have our manager talk to you. And they're like, you need to move this money from here to over there so that we can catch this person. And then, and like, she walked into the bank, Joe, while on the phone, and then tried to pull this money out. Now, again, my mom's pretty smart. She does this for a living. She was a CPA.
0: Yeah.
1: And, like, walked into the bank and almost transferred money into this account, which would have been gone forever. And she called me, and she was crying, and she was all worked up, and she was super mad. Like, I guess what I'm saying is that it's easy for us to stand back and be like, these women are stupid.
0: No.
1: They take advantage and they torment the mind. And these people are like, when I say that they're scamming, they're like mind crafting you.
0: Oh, yeah.
1: It's crazy how they take advantage of you.
0: And
1: it makes me want to like injure this individual very badly.
0: If you've watched the show, and again, I'm going by the show, and that's a real life thing. And I'm so sorry that happened to your family and to your mom. Like, they prey on people with very low self-esteem.
1: Yes.
0: And had very low self-worth, which is very sad on a variety of levels. And I hope this is a good lesson, and it's sad that they had to go through this for it to be a lesson, but that's how you try to rationalize it, right? And I'm hoping they could be better for it going forward, but it's very sad that the people that they target, and people are going to make fun of them and say, you're stupid, you're an idiot, and all this.
1: Exactly.
0: I was like, these people are they're clearly desperate for a connection.
1: Yes.
0: And that's ultimately what it was. They thought they were getting a connection with an individual.
1: They want to believe.
0: That was using them.
1: They want to believe. My mom wanted to believe this person.
0: Yes.
1: And it's a different type of scamming.
0: So you're willing to look past certain things that might be otherwise, you know, a red flag because this person's giving the attention that you desperately crave.
1: A lot of smart people get scammed and they look back with so much shame.
0: Yeah.
1: I mean, who hasn't paid for some work, whatever it is? A contractor, a mechanic, whoever, like some who hasn't gotten ripped off by someone who you look back on and you're like, oh, I clearly got taken on eBay or I got taken by this.
0: I got jobbed.
1: Exactly. So this one was like, this is what I would say about people like Dejan Love. There's a special place in hell for you one day. I don't know about where in the prison system you're going to sit down and take a deep breath and have your life put on timeout. But there's a special place for you. And that's just, they're the worst of the worst.
0: According to the U.S. Attorney's Office, Love would block communications with women once they either ran out of money or asked too many questions. None of the victims interviewed said they received any money for their investments, repayments, or any account information. That's not surprising, obviously. Financial records show that Love and Chan received about $1.3 million from the 26 victims that the FBI identified, though the FBI believes there are many more victims. Again, that's just 26 that we know of.
1: This guy is a real special scumbag. What a scumbag.
0: And again,
1: excuse my language to those driving in.
0: Scumbag's okay.
1: Could you imagine that this was your sister, your cousin?
0: I'd be livid.
1: Yeah. Oh,
0: I'd be livid. And this hour is brought to you by
1: daughter.
0: Firm Bank. Here for you, here for good. It's just another, and it's stupid because it's just happened to be the team that he picked. But it happened to be the 49ers.
1: It's just ridiculous.
0: It happened to be coinciding with a week from hell from the headlines when the owner of the franchise, the primary owner, Jed York, gets arrested for soliciting a prostitute in East Palestine, Ohio, after can we go through all of them?
1: No, just one second, though, before you. I had a big fantasy draft this weekend, and I have a story to tell about that. I mean, you guys might think we're all a bunch of jerks. The number one topic was Jed York in basketball shorts, ready to like rip the shorts off with the Yankee t-shirt in a mobile home. It's the number one story.
0: Sorry. You just said rip the shorts off, and I just pictured Jed York like wearing like the warm-up pants for like the NBA. I shouldn't be laughing. I should have stopped making me laugh about this stuff.
1: Joe, it's the number one topic. And then the Dejan Love thing was like,
0: coincided with it. I mean, like, if any season you needed to start off hot to just keep it to football, it's this season for the 49ers, which ties back into why this team needs to have a good start is because of all this other crap. I don't want to talk about any of this other stuff happening with the 49ers. I want to keep it to football, and thank God they're the first team to play. It's going to be next Thursday, and it's going to be Rams, it's going to be Niners, it's going to be Down Under in Australia, and who's going to be there for the game? Is Kittle going to be there? Is Nick Bosa going to be there? Is Mike Evans going to be available? That is going to be a major question. Hey, Aaron Donald.
1: Do you think Jed goes? There's not a chance, right? There's not a chance.
0: Hell no! I don't want to see Jed around this team for quite some time. I don't think seriously though, right? If you're a Niner fan, you want Jed York far away from this team. Far away to start off this season. Now, maybe he comes out with a statement. Maybe he comes out, you know, and does a presser and owns it. Says, I'm going to therapy. I'm trying to get this stuff worked out. Like, maybe he does that. And maybe he can work his way back into the graces of some fans. For others, it's lost forever, and that's fine. But I don't want to see him near this team for quite some time.
1: I'm not sure him sitting at a podium is... I don't know if I'd advise that.
0: No, I'm not saying now. Maybe he does it eventually. Maybe. You don't think he does it the Raj Mathai
1: route?
0: Joe,
1: I have a very... Yeah, I think it's a sit-down, one-on-one, controlled environment situation.
0: Again, that's totally reasonable. But not now. I don't want to hear from you right now. I don't. And by the way, people are already texting at 888-957-9570. The number one jersey being sold right now is the Dejan Loves.
1: No thing. Way. That's what number is it? Is it four?
0: People are going seven, but maybe it's going to go. I don't want to be mean.
1: It should be a one. One love.
0: I thought it was going to be for the number 26 for the 26 people.
1: That's that not. Not yeah, don't. That's Kalon Black's number. Don't do that.
0: Oh, okay. So it's already taken. So something else. Rams to start off the year. You get the Dolphins at home.
1: Dude, they acquire, I mean, it's just.
0: You get the Cardinals at home. Broncos at home. So three straight home games after going to Australia.
1: In 7,000 degree heat.
0: Potentially. And then you're on the road going against the defending champs, the Seattle Seahawks. That's your first five.
1: Just.
0: Three teams that were in the conference title game.
1: You know, I've seen a lot about like, you know, you guys are negative. Look, obviously football needs to start and we need games to happen so we have something else to talk
0: Niners
1: about.
0: The Niners desperately need the season to start. Like, yes.
1: I'm just looking at this offseason. Kittle tears his Achilles in the playoffs. That was January 11th. That's how you turn the calendar over.
0: Right.
1: Keon White is shot at a club in the Mission Super Bowl week.
0: Oh, my God.
1: You guys remember that?
0: Yeah. Well, I was recovering.
1: In an ankle.
0: From like major sickness. I think we all like.
1: We all were.
0: We all caught something.
1: I missed the Super Bowl.
0: Super COVID or whatever it was at Moscone Center.
1: God.
0: I know.
1: Same week Kuminga got traded.
0: Oh,
1: the 49ers signed
0: that
1: Mike Evans.
0: Too. Kuminga.
1: The 49ers signed Mike Evans.
0: He's a Timberwolf now, Kuminga.
3: Kuminga is bunned.
1: He hasn't participated in two full practices.
0: Mike Evans has not, back-to-back practices has not been able
1: to. And I like the Evans. I still like the Evans signing, but we'll see. They trade a third-round pick for Osa Odighizuwa.
0: Yep.
1: The Brandon Ayuk saga is just going like bananas, correct?
0: Yes.
4: Stupid.
1: Then you have draft day, where they don't take a first-round pick. They trade down. I think people were pretty angry.
0: Yes. I don't think you were very happy when it happened.
1: Well, I mean, you're over here trying to cram for the test by trading a seventh rounder for an offensive lineman now. It's like maybe you should have thought about that during the draft, guys. You know, maybe you should have, like, prioritized offensive line. I don't know.
0: That was the response Sam had in the chat. It's like, this is like when you try to study for the test that you've known you've had for weeks and weeks and weeks.
1: Yeah.
0: Yeah.
1: Deshaun Stribling then becomes basically, like, the guy that you pick. And everyone's like, hey, we like him, but, like, is wide receiver your biggest need? Well, yeah, actually, it ends up being, because at the same time, Ricky Pearsall is sending out video after video of him in like a copper fit knee brace. And David Lombardi is the only one on the internet saying this is standard. There's nothing wrong with this. Everyone else is like, if you're fully recovered from the knee injury, why is a healthy 26-year-old wearing a knee brace?
0: Wearing a compression sleeve, yeah.
1: And it ends up that, like, obviously his knee is shredded. We'll get to that. Brandon Ayuk, the social media thing just goes crazy, right, at this point in the offseason. Yeah.
4: Take him in.
0: We're talking about the 49ers offseason as we are officially heading into week one.
1: Then he gets an arrest warrant for the video he posted in 2025. Albeit a misdemeanor one.
0: Oh, my God.
1: All right. Then you get, like, out of nowhere, you get, like, five or six straight days of Ayuk putting crazy things on the internet, wearing the Washington Commanders hats. Go to commanders.com.
0: Hell.
1: Go to commanders.com. Yeah, stop being a cat.
0: He did tell us to go buy our season tickets.
4: I'm about to stay out here.
1: He bought a house in Virginia only to sell it a day later.
0: Oh, wait, he sold it? He did?
1: That was the rumor.
0: Oh, okay. I didn't even know he bought it for, like, legitimately.
1: And then the first day, everyone's supposed to report to camp. Everyone's all happy. We find out that Kyle Shanahan was in a serious car accident that happened 11 days prior.
0: It happened, yeah, like a week plus ago.
1: That's before I get to Jed.
0: Oh.
1: And what's his name? Dejan Love?
4: No.
0: Dejan Love.
1: Yeah.
0: Yeah.
1: Parag Marate left. We found out that same Saturday, remember?
0: And we did.
1: Michael Williams still not back. Isaac Arendo hurt again, even though I don't know why he's on this team. Christian Kirk, their big free agent signing, practices one day, gets injured. Trent Williams has openly talked about retirement.
0: Yeah.
1: And then Jed gets arrested. But other than that, the offseason has been great.
0: But other than that, you didn't mention Kyle Shanahan talking about, like, Kittle might have had a step back.
1: Oh, we also didn't bring up that, you know, the back and forth regarding who was at fault over the car accident.
0: Oh, yeah. Fine. We had that.
1: And then all the internet sleuths tried to find out, dibs included, you know, who's at fault, why they're at fault, what's going on.
0: So can we forget this offseason? Can we officially close the book on the 49ers offseason? And I'm not even going to say from hell, but just noteworthy as all could be.
1: You lose any games in the first month, this will get brought up.
0: Oh, no,
1: it will. It's not even going to be fair. It's not going to be fair because the games on Sunday aren't going to have correlation from what happened prior, but people will.
0: And this isn't
1: it's not fair.
0: This isn't unique to what, like, other teams are going through their own drama. I mean, just look at the New England Patriots and Mike Vrabel.
1: Yikes.
0: If they start off slow and, like, go 0-3 or 0-2, hell, they lose game one. Against, what is it, the Seattle Seahawks, right? Because that's the first game of the year. It's the rematch of the Super Bowl. There's going to be already questions. Oh, Rabel's distracted. It's the Russini thing. And again, I'm being hyperbolic here, but I'm also not. That's how this stuff works. That's how this stuff works. It starts to snowball. So you start off on the mountain, your whole little snowball off, and you know what? The losses start piling. The ball gets bigger and bigger and bigger, and then it explodes.
1: What is not on all these offseason things is like the Christian McCaffrey tightness, which I've now taken off the board. Because to me, like the fact that he's practiced before and full go, and then practiced since full go, no big issue. I think the Bosa one is the biggest unknown. And I think like everyone's kind of stuck on Kittle. Mm. I get it. Kittle's an all-timer. Isn't Bosa the more important player for this year regarding how he manages this injury?
0: And I'd throw that out to the audience at 888-957-9570 and level of importance heading into this season. You know, is it Nick Bosa or is it George Kittle? For me, it's not even close. It's Nick Bosa. Given what you have else on the defensive line and what little you have else right now. And when I say that right now, this is just on paper we're talking about. We could be completely wrong heading into week one, and maybe Matt Stafford is running for his life, and that would be a welcome sight. That would be fantastic.
1: And Debo scoring touchdowns?
0: That would be great.
1: God.
0: That would be awesome. But you know
1: what? You almost forget Debo's on the team.
0: You do. seriously. Yeah. Well, with all the other drama, did we even mention Debo Samuel coming back? That wasn't dramatic at all. It's like, hey, one-year deal? Let's go, Debo. Like, and by all accounts, he's been in the best shape of his life. And it's looking great. That's fine. But
1: what if Ayuk shows up to the facility today?
0: Oh my, could you imagine? I can't imagine that happening. Hell no. Why would that? No,
1: I don't know. Joe, I just listed about 15 things that happened this offseason. That would be like one of the more like surprising things.
0: What do you even do if that happens?
1: 2 months ago, I'd be like, oh my God, he'll never show up. Today, I'd be like, that. It's another day in Ninerland.
0: Well, he's on some sort of list that's not against the roster. So like they would have to activate him back. That's not happening. How could that?
1: Ayuk shows up. Hey, I need some HR help to be able to IT. Can IT help me log into my NFL.com account I can re-register for the league?
2: They do it remotely.
0: How about this? Sam's vendetta against the engineering crew at 95.7 The Game in Odyssey is up there with one of the greatest rivalries of all time. I'm not even kidding. By the way, sound off. 4 minutes from now. Can't wait for that.
1: Is
0: sound
1: he done
0: off on
1: playing?
0: Whatever you want.
1: No, like, I'm sorry. I know you're doing the sound off like tease.
0: 4 minutes. 4 minutes, 8 o'clock.
1: We have no idea how much counts against the cap, how much he'll have to give back. What's going on there? And it's not even the number one story on this team. It's one of the most bizarre things that's ever happened in the NFL. It's like item 10.
0: Well, the number one story heading into week one should be Nick Bosa. Like that legitimately. What's his status heading into week one?
1: It should be Kyle Shanahan and Brock Purdy. Kyle's in year 10, matching Bill Walsh.
0: Is that what you think it should be?
1: Well, no, I'm saying like if you stepped back and like macro and you were like, all right, what would the be? It would be, all right, Purdy's in year 5. Shanahan's in year 10. Like, can this team get over the hump and finally win a Super Bowl? Instead, yeah, it is like Nick Bosa, Mike Evans, George Kittle. Can Dre Greenlaw stay healthy? Like, I almost called him Draymond Greenlaw.
0: That's not bad. Well, Draymond is saying a lot of stuff over the weekend, too, by the way. Oh, by the way, Steph, we're waiting for that extension potentially. Let's see. We'll see. We'll monitor it. We can get into that a little bit later, too, because there is major question marks in regards to Steph Curry and his future here.
1: You think Bosa shows up to practice today and does 11-on-11s?
0: I hope.
1: Okay, no, okay.
0: I hope.
1: What's the percentage
0: know.
1: You put on it?
0: Oh, 5%.
1: 5%? If he doesn't practice this week, he's probably not playing week one.
0: Vic Tafer was on with you guys last week, covers the team for The Athletic. He's concerned. That's a guy who's there every day.
1: So
0: if he's concerned,
1: Barros.
0: Then I'm concerned. And
1: Barros too.
0: And Barros has been on this for a while, too. I'll give him credit.
1: And he doesn't do shock jock no. or you know, say things like
0: he presents the facts as he sees them. And I appreciate that for my beat writers. Mm-hmm. That's really what I want. That's Keith Law, not Matt Barrels, but close.
1: I mean, isn't the Bosa thing probably the most underreported aspect of the entire offseason?
0: Yeah, because what's there been to report on?
1: We don't know.
0: We don't know. He hasn't done, you know, the practices.
1: Part of what made the Dee Ford entire experience extremely frustrating for the fans, and I think it made the fans turn on him, which is so unfair, but like, he couldn't get his body right, and he thought he was getting better, and they thought he was getting better, and then he'd go out there, and he'd either re-aggravate it, or he'd hurt it, and he just could never, he could never string today together enough healthy days.
0: Right. Speaking of health and injuries, injury report.
3: It's time for the injury report.
5: That really hurts.
3: Brought to you by Boxer and Gerson, Northern California's premier workers' compensation law firm, helping injured workers get their lives back for over 40 years.
0: 49ers wide receiver Christian Kirk is officially going to start the season on injured reserve due to an ongoing calf injury. He is designated for a return, but not until after week 4 of the season, and that would mean he is available potentially to play against the defending champs Seattle Seahawks in week 5 up at Lumen Field. Kirk has missed almost the entire preseason for the 49ers. The injury report was brought to you by Boxer and Gerson, Northern California's premier workers' compensation law firm, helping injured workers get their lives back for over 40 years. And we are coming to you live from the Laugh Among Studios, and you are listening to 95.7 The Game, KGMZ FM and HD1 San Francisco, an Odyssey Sports Station, and the home of the Golden State Warriors and Valkyries, always live on the free Odyssey app.
1: I know we're going to do our sound off here.
0: Yes, we are.
1: Line them up, 888-957-9570. You have to choose between one of the two. Whose return to play at the beginning of the year is more important, Bosa or Kittle? I say it's Bosa, and I don't even think it's close.
0: I agree with that.
1: And it's no knock on Kittle whatsoever.
0: But I could also make the case for Kittle, which I will do. But first, we got to get to it every single day on the morning roast, 8 o'clock. Hit it, Carter, with the sound off.
3: 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See if you made the cut. It's time for Sound Off. Right now.
0: Right now. I almost jumped the gun there. And you heard the voiceover guy, Steve Stone, crushing it. And let's start it off with Sound Off number 1.
6: You know what's bothering me? People who don't cut their nails. And we're talking fingernails and toenails. Cut your damn nails. Especially those people wearing open-toe sandals or flip-flops. Nobody wants to see your long toenails with your toe jam in them. Cut your damn nails. Peace out.
0: I totally agree. And as a guy that wears flip-flops every single day, you've got to keep those toenails manicured. Very well said, sir. Sound off 1 to sound off number 2.
7: All right, boys, I got an idea for you. Here's the idea. How about a trivia game that will no doubt be the greatest segment of all time, at least in my opinion? Who says their partner's name more? Fedoni saying Joe or Guru saying Steiny? I mean, it's probably a tie, but you guys decide. I think it'll be an amazing trivia game. All right, have at it.
1: Interesting.
0: That's Sneehegan's burner because he's been getting on me this behind the scenes. Stop saying Joe's name so much. Maybe because I love the name so much because it's my own. Who knows?
2: He said that to me too.
0: Yeah, I do it too much. That's all right. You know why? Because I love talking to my co-host daily. Can't say that for a lot of people. All right, sound off number 3.
8: You know what I cannot stand? You're driving. It's 5:30 a.m. The freeway is open. You're in the fast track lane or the carpool lane. And suddenly you have to start slamming your brakes as you get behind a car that decides to do 50 to 55 for no god reason. And then you try to get around the guy, and then he does the, you know what I'm talking about, when they flash their little headlights at you or their little high beams like it does anything. Oh my god, nothing gets me more upset or worked up than when I gotta go around another grown man who doesn't know how to use his common sense.
0: Oh my god.
1: When I get frustrated with you, I like to like pull up alongside of you, look, and then go. Just shake my head.
0: I do that. That's exactly what I do.
1: I just look and I assess who you are and I go.
2: Little death stare.
1: Dude.
0: The Bay Area, I don't care if it's San Francisco, Oakland, San Jose. I swear to God. These people come out of the trees and are they live to piss me off the way they drive. They live for it. They get in their car just to piss off other people on the road. I'm convinced. All right. Let's wrap it up.
9: Say what you will, man. But mornings with the Roasters. My two boys, Joe and Joe, man, they get me through the morning, get me on my day. That's a little positivity. I mean, yeah, they drive me crazy, but oh well, who doesn't these days?
0: A little Joe and Joe. I love that.
10: This guy's so funny.
0: Let's go. Shut it down. That was a sound off.
3: That was sound off. We do it every day at 8 a.m. Call the number now, 628-400-9880. That's 628-400-9880. Leave a message about anything you want and see if you make the cut tomorrow.
0: Of all of those, and they were actually, that was very well done. And again, if you notice there, nothing, it doesn't have to be sports related. In fact, when it's not sports related, sometimes that's the best stuff when you're just going through it. And I guarantee that first one, they sound off on toenails and fingernails. They were probably standing in line somewhere and noticed it.
1: I don't want to think about that.
0: Yeah, nasty. But you've been in that situation.
1: It's
0: where
1: disgusting.
0: Like, did you look at your foot when you put it?
1: I don't want to look at your feet. No, stop.
0: Well, mine are beautiful. They're very well
1: it's
0: manicured
1: disgusting.
0: And pedicured.
1: It's disgusting.
0: Have you ever had a pedicure, by the way?
1: No.
0: Very nice.
1: No.
0: Love getting my feet massaged.
1: Yeah, feet for other people is nasty.
0: No, you're getting your feet.
1: I understand that, but me
0: massage.
1: Visualizing you talking about anyone else's feet is nasty.
0: This is really, yeah, this is
1: it's
0: really
1: like,
0: upsetting you. This is really.
1: Am I the only one?
0: I think it's just you.
10: No, it's gross.
1: Yeah, thank you.
0: Feet are disgusting. I'm with you on that. Well, some people find them beautiful.
1: I just don't want to hear about
0: Deja on love, but like I some people like are into that stuff. I'm not. Feet are gross.
1: Careful, Rex Ryan.
0: Yeah, Rex does love
2: beat
0: them.
2: Beat me to it.
0: But just manicure. It's okay. Just get the clippers, get the little thing, then you know, the filer. It's very easy to do. I will say this in regards to, because I'm sure Carter's going through this as well. I don't know if you need to. Trying to file down little baby nails, very difficult.
10: Not, awful.
0: Not fun. And those things are daggers.
1: They're talons.
0: No, they are. They scratch
1: they
0: the hell.
1: Scratch the
0: well, they scratch their poor faces sometimes too. It's like, God, looking like John Rambo waking up sometimes, baby Natalia. But they have this little machine. It's like a little nail filer, right? Like it spins and spins and spins, so you don't have to use the nail clippers. And even then, I feel like I'm going to file them too short. And I feel bad. I one time.
1: So you do manis and pedis?
0: I've done them in the past. I haven't gotten one in a while. Snoop Dogg does too.
1: Snoop looks like an ant, okay? And he's super old.
0: Ant?
1: Yeah.
0: Like an insect?
1: Someone said that
0: or
1: he looks
0: auntie.
1: Like someone's aunt,
0: oh,
1: like auntie.
0: Okay.
1: And I can't unsee it now. I just can't.
10: Well, Snoop also keeps one of his nails super long so he can, you know, hold the blunt right,
0: yeah,
10: which is pretty gross.
0: That is disgusting. I did not know that part. But I did once, so it was with my first kid, and again, shout out, you know, I have three of them. I love them all, Benny, Nora, and Natalia. But Benny was the first. He's the test child if you have more than one. And I went to go clip his nails once upon a time. And mind you, he was like 5 or 6 months. Fat little hands, this kid. Little hobbit hands. And
1: what are you doing to your kid?
0: He did. He had fat
1: hobbit
0: feet.
1: Hands
0: he did,
1: your son?
0: He looked like Frodo. He still does. I love the kid. He just does. It's okay. Spadonis have elf-like features. So I went to go clip his nails, all right? And I got the nail and also a little piece of the skin. It started bleeding. And I felt so horrible. Like I was a monster that just massacred my 5 or 6 month old child. And I never did it again. I said, Jade, you do it. You got it. Clip the nails. And now Natalia, Nicole, you could do it. I can't. I am scarred still to this day. That was 7 years ago. I've never been able to get over hurting my kid like that. And I clipped just barely a piece of the skin and it bled. And it felt horrible. Maybe he remembers it to this day. I don't know. I should ask him about it. But that's my story about nail clipping and why it's very difficult for little kids and why we use the nail filer. And that's just a little snippet of the sound off and what you get on a daily basis here on The Roast.
1: Just a dead fish.
0: That?
1: Like, what am I supposed to do with that?
0: Well, you're supposed to tell me an LJ story about clipping his nails. I'm assuming you don't do it. Is that
1: I do it all the time. I just did it the other day.
0: Okay.
1: And the key is you do it right after the shower, right? And then he's holding the towel as he's drying. He's sitting on my lap, and I do it right over the can, and we do it together and do it nice and slow. And I tell him, Daddy does this too. And yeah, I have no problem doing that.
0: Okay. It's good for you.
1: This is the week.
0: Some of us have problems.
1: We started it. This is the week.
0: All right.
1: Potty training.
0: Oh, wait, you're doing that before football season?
1: Yep.
0: God bless. God bless you.
1: I love how you act like football season is this like totally different, like more chaotic version of the life that I already live, which is extremely chaotic.
0: Well, Sundays are just different.
1: Well, yeah. Honestly, it's way more relaxing because there's like the before the Niner game, then there's the Niner game, then there's the calm down after the Niner game. So it's not that bad.
0: So my Sundays are going to be fine. And thankfully it coincides with the Niners and their season. But Benny is doing a basketball like season / camp.
1: Okay.
0: From starting next Sunday, not this coming, but the
1: YMCA
0: following Sunday,
1: or something.
0: Something like that. Okay. Some sort of league in the East Bay. And he starts on a Sunday morning. And it's going to be the first NFL weekend Sunday morning. Thankfully, it's from 8 to like 10. So it's fine. But it's every Sunday through like the first week of November.
1: Welcome to my life. That's what it's been for a long time. That's called you're a normal human being now. Sorry, you don't get to just lounge on the couch for 12 hours every Sunday for the remainder of your life. Who, like, honest to God, you guys in your 20s and early 30s, you thought that was going to be your life for the rest of your life?
10: Well, yeah. Yeah, that's not going to change.
0: Yeah, I thought that was.
1: Yeah, that, I call cap on that.
10: Call my wife.
1: Okay.
0: My wife.
1: Dude, look at. Once football season comes out, you're going to have, like, we have to go to church on Sundays occasionally. It depends. If the Niners are playing early, then maybe we go to 7:30.
0: Saturday masses you could always do. Saturday night.
1: We're playing baseball on Saturday or we're doing something else. Like, you guys got to get out the house, yo. Like, for real.
10: I know that you have an agreement with your wife when Grand Theft Auto 6 comes out, not to interrupt you. Let me guess. Am I right?
1: Yeah, but, like, once, you know, I got to wait for her to go upstairs and get her, like,
0: Whoa.
1: Stop pretending like you're in control of your marriages and relationships. Who are you kidding?
0: I'm not. No, I officially I'm not.
1: Sorry, honey. Daddy's got to watch Cards
0: That's
1: Panthers.
0: My job.
1: 10 a.m. It's not your
0: That's
1: job.
0: My job.
1: It's not your job to
0: watch
1: Cards
0: the Hall of
1: Panthers.
0: Fame game.
1: Stop it.
0: That's important.
1: Relax. Come on.
11: Raise hell.
0: Come on. It does feel nice to say it's part of my job to watch every single sporting event. It's true, though. Is it not? We need content. By the way, got something you need to get off your chest. Sound off every single day, as we just heard. 8 a.m., call 628-400-9880 and leave a voicemail signing off on whatever you want to get off your chest. What's coming up with the game is sponsored by Fremont Bank, here for you, here for good. You asked a great question. Ask it one more time to the audience at 888-957-9570.
1: Who can they ill afford to lose at the beginning of the year more? Is it George Kittle or is it Nick Bosa? I say it's Nick Bosa and it's not even close.
0: I'm going to make the case on why it could be George Kittle on the other side. 888-957-9570. You can call or text that number. And by the way, the morning roast is caffeinated by San Francisco Bay Coffee.
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0: The Morning Roast, we're rolling, baby. It's officially over. This off-season, no more off-season talk for the 49ers. Next time they are playing, it's the regular season. This is what counts. Not at Allegiant Stadium against the Raiders, not against Cam Warner and the Tennessee Titans. No. This is week one. McVay v. Shanahan. Purdy v. Stafford. Maybe Nick Bosa versus Myles Garrett. Oh, and by the way, Aaron Donald is coming out of retirement and is going to be reinstated onto the Los Angeles Rams roster and more than likely will be available week one down under. So there's that happening. And you asked the question heading into the break, 888-957-9570, the potential bigger loss to start this season between George Kittle or Nick Bosa is who? What is the bigger loss for this team potentially? 888-957-9570. You said Nick Bosa.
1: I mean, it's pretty obvious. They have nobody on their defensive line. And so you'd be basically going Osea Odighizuwa and who on that defensive line if you didn't have Bosa? Yeah, don't Google.
0: No. I'm literally, it's looking up something else right now, but probably Alfred Collins.
1: Okay, got it.
0: No, I'm being serious. I know. I'm not trying to. Sam Okawanu. I know. CJ West. I'm giving you the names.
1: And Romello Height.
0: And your rookie, Romello Height.
1: So, like, you know, George Kittle's awesome. Love George Kittle. I love George Kittle right now way more than I love Nick Bosa, just overall. But I believe in Tonjes way more than I believe in the rest of that group without Nick Bosa. I think that's pretty obvious to me.
0: It's hard to make the argument for why this team would miss George Kittle more than Nick Bosa. The only thing I could think of is if they are still so awful running the ball between the tackles without George Kittle. But when I saw George Kittle return last year after dealing with what he dealt with, a hamstring, like, he wasn't the end-all be-all in the running game either. One player is not going to be able to dictate that and make them from one of the worst teams yard per carry to a top 10 or top 5 team. And especially a guy that's going to be 33 coming off an Achilles. That being said, he is a mismatch at that position. And one of the few in the NFL that does it blocking and pass catching. So I do want to give him the credit there. But it's same for Nick Bosa, where I say, what version of these guys am I even getting? Ultimately, we don't even know that. So people making their projections of this year, why they're banking on the 49ers. Again, it's all projections. You're projecting that you think Nick Bosa and George Kittle are going to be back to their Hall of Fame type talent selves. How could you even put that into the equation when both of these guys are coming off of significant soft tissue injuries? And don't tell me I'm sounding like I'm so scared of you're scared. This energy's scared. You guys are, you're giving the Rams too much credit. You're giving
1: the
0: Seahawks too much.
1: To the Rams. I'm just talking about the season as a whole.
0: I'm not even mentioning those guys yet. I'm just mentioning this core talent that has been here for quite some time. 7+ years. Like, these guys are getting older in real time. And when you get older in the sport of football, you don't get better generally when you're heading into your 30s. That's reserved for only a few, like few players. And now maybe George Kittle is one of those players. And that could absolutely be true. But am I betting on Nick Bosa to be that guy? Eesh. I don't know, man. I don't know. So I'm probably with you at the end of the day that replacing Nick Bosa is a lot more difficult than replacing George Kittle. But I'm not acting like replacing George Kittle is going to be an easy task. You don't replace a guy like that. It's going to take both Tonjes and, quite frankly, Luke Farrell, too, at the end of the day. And that's a guy that, talking about bad contracts. I mean, what's been the return on him from when he signed a deal coming from the Jacksonville Jaguars? Like, what has Luke Farrell done? He's supposed to be your blocking tight end.
1: Nothing.
0: And when I see him being a blocking tight end at times, he's not the blocker that George Kittle is, not by a long shot. And I know he's not the pass catcher that George Kittle is. Thank God Tonjes can replicate some of that, to your point. But man, maybe I'm talking off both sides of my mouth here. They're going to miss both of them,

0: But it's definitely more dire on the defensive line that they're missing this. And especially when I contrast with what other teams in my division are doing. So that is when I can get into what the Seahawks, what the Rams are doing. I'm not even going to talk about the Arizona Cardinals because they feel like an afterthought in this division. But Leonard Williams just signed a 3-year extension with the Seattle Seahawks. And he's, what, 32, 33 years old? But I know what he did last year in big games and big moments. He was a beast when you needed him to. And they already have the Nwosus of the world. They have DeMarcus Lawrence. Like, they have all these guys. And apparently this might be DeMarcus Lawrence's last season there in Seattle. So I look at that. And I look at that team in Los Angeles that you're going to face week one. They got rid of Jared Verse and brought in Myles Garrett, who is the best player maybe in all football. And I say both offensively and defensively, what he did last year was special. One of the greatest seasons, and I get it, extra game. If you want to take that away from him and say, hey, it's not the true record, whatever. Let's just all be honest with ourselves. He's been one of the best players in football since he was drafted out of Texas A&M and joined the Cleveland Browns. Texas A&M, right? All right. Then they had Aaron Donald, who by all metrics might be the best interior rusher we've ever seen. Like, he's in that conversation. Even undersized, he was dominating early on. Oh, and by the way, you bring in Trent McDuffie to add to the secondary. That was the major question mark for that team. And Jalen Watson signs a 3-year deal here. So the area of weakness that they had last year that was exposed in the NFC Championship game against the Seahawks, against the likes of Jackson's with Njigba and Sam Darnold, et cetera, they got better there. And they got better at the defensive line. Where did the 49ers get better on defense this year? I'm asking.
1: Linebacker.
0: Okay. No, absolutely.
1: I think they're better at linebacker.
0: That's great. I think they have the best linebacking tandem in the division.
1: Well, we got to see Greenlaw play. I'm just saying, I think Jaden Duggar's going to be really good. Okay. And I love bringing back Greenlaw.
0: On paper, because this is what we're doing here, on paper, I do think they have the best linebacking tandem, which is important.
1: The question was Kittle and Bosa, yes, right? That was the original question.
0: That was the original question, but what we're getting at here is, I don't know, man. I don't know because I don't know what the version of these players are.
1: How many snaps did Tonjes and Kittle play on the field together last year? Together at the same time?
0: Oh.
1: It's actually a way lower number than anyone would even fathom.
0: Snaps, you said?
1: Snaps with both of them on the field.
0: How many?
1: Less than 3.
0: Really? They don't like to overlap those two together, mm-hmm. clearly, Kyle mm-hmm. Shanahan's telling us. Okay.
1: How many games did Jake Tonjes start? So basically, like, if Kittle's healthy, Tonjes don't play. How many games did he start last year?
0: How many games did Kittle miss last year? What did he start, 8 or 9?
1: He only started 2.
0: Really?
1: Mm-hmm. 34 catches, almost 300 yards, and 5 touchdowns last year.
0: Started versus played. He played in a lot, though.
1: Kittle played, they played 3 snaps on the field together at the same time. That's kind of crazy.
0: That is.
1: Okay? Like, when Kittle's out there, Kittle plays. Kittle plays a lot. But when Tonjes is out there, he's actually a reliable target for Brock Purdy. I think we're really sleeping on Jake Tonjes.
0: Why can't they play together?
1: Because you got to have juice out there. I mean, it just doesn't make sense to me.
0: I'm not going to say he has no juice, but, like, he's getting older, too.
1: They play Farrell alongside Kittle, or they play juice alongside Kittle.
0: Kittle missed 6 games last year.
1: What?
0: Kittle missed 6 games last year.
1: I know.
0: And Tonjes only started 2?
1: Yeah, only started 2 of those games.
0: That doesn't make sense to me.
1: Well, I'm just telling you what happened. It took a while for them to embrace it. Farrell's their blocking guy, and then Tonjes comes in passing situations. So I'm looking at it as this. Like, I told you, 34 catches. He got targeted almost 50 times, and he had almost 300 yards and 5 touchdowns, where he's like an afterthought all year. If this guy's a prominently featured player to start the year, I think he's going to put up pretty good numbers. No, is he going to block like Kittle? Of course not. He's not going to. Here's all year. Sam Okwuonu started 12 games last year. He had 3 sacks and 7 quarterback hits. It was actually higher than I remember.
0: Yeah. He made plays.
1: Keon White had 1.5 sacks. He's more of a rotational defensive lineman, comes in on 3rd down.
0: Correct.
1: Alfred Collins had the 1 sack. CJ West had the 1 sack. There is nobody who's returning outside of Bosa who on that defensive line who has any numbers.
0: No. because Bryce Huff retired, and even Bryce Huff wasn't very good last year. He had the hamstring injury. It was never the same. And then Clea Ferrell, who they brought off the scrap heap, basically was ended up being their best sack specialist.
1: So Bosa had the two sacks last year, and we know this was the worst sack season from the 49er defense ever last year.
0: Yeah.
1: And that was with an extra game. I think that's the context people really need to like hammer home. They were the worst pass rush team in the history of the 49ers, 80 seasons, and they had an extra game to get an extra sack. And they had the least amount of sacks they've ever had. And now you're saying that the number one guy who they paid all this money to, and because they've paid him all that money, it's, you know, a little more difficult to pay other guys along that defensive line. Like, they're not going to have him out there. They're going to be in big trouble. Then I think about what Bosa means for the back end of that defense regarding their safety play. Well, if their safety play is spotty with a Nick Bosa out there and a decent pass rush, you know, you could be one of the greatest secondary players ever. And if you have to, like, guard a guy 5, 6, 7 seconds on an NFL play, you're going to have a hard time being good. So it's not only what Bosa does in the pass rush on passing downs for himself. It's not just what he does for the other guys on that defensive line. It's also his immediate impact on what that does to all of your cornerbacks and all your safeties. And so, yeah, this Nick Bosa thing is a dramatically big deal. And if he does not practice today, they're in big trouble.
0: 888-957-9570. Vic Tafer, who covers the 49ers for The Athletic, him alongside Matty Barrows, is also concerned. He joined you guys last week to talk about it.
2: It's a great question. I thought last Saturday was kind of my deadline. I was like, you know, if he's back by Saturday, then I won't worry about it. It won't be a major concern. We'll have enough time to kind of get warmed up for the season. But, he hasn't been visible on the field, which is, to me, is a little alarming. And I know Shanahan said he's good. He'll be back next week maybe, and we'll see how it goes. But at this point, what else are they going to say? So I'm definitely, if I was a 49ers fan, I'd be a little concerned about Nick Bosa not being visible so far the last few weeks.
1: And I think this is why
0: every day too.
1: Yeah, I think this is why today is such a big day, because they're going to practice today, tomorrow, probably light kind of check in, and they're going to fly out Wednesday night. And if he's not doing any contact drills,
0: yeah,
1: probably not going to play the first couple weeks of the season.
0: They had 20 sacks last year.
1: I know.
0: They had.
1: I'm well aware.
0: They had 20 sacks
1: in 17
0: as a team.
1: Games.
0: In 17 games, Myles Garrett by himself had 23. Myles Garrett by himself was better than your entire team at sacking the quarterback.
1: How many interceptions, too, last year for a team?
0: Oh, they have less than 10.
1: 6.
0: But I know, you know how I know it was better? It was better than one team. Because the Jets had 0.
1: I know.
0: They had 0 last year. You're up there with the likes of the New York Jets. The fact that this team won 12 games last year.
1: It's just incredible.
0: Given what they did not get defensively.
1: It's incredible.
0: Pressure / turnover wise is insane to me. That's why Robert Saleh got the job in Tennessee. Like, it's because he made something out of nothing with what he had.
1: They had under 19 turnovers and 20 sacks. So look,
0: it's unfathomable. They can't be that bad again. They can't be.
1: Well,
0: I can't see that. Just, they have to be better.
1: Joe, it's year 4 and we're still playing Jair Brown in safety.
0: What if the secondary's better at least? No, seriously. No, like I'm trying to be like pie in the sky.
1: That's like saying, like, hey, we owe a bunch of credit card debt. What if we win the lottery this week?
0: Raheem Morris. Raheem Morris, though. He is more of a secondary kind of a guy. Like, that's his specialty.
1: They have two healthy safeties right now. They have Marquise Siegel and they have Jair Brown. Malik Mustafa hasn't practiced in weeks. So, like, I'm not trying to play the alarmist. I think I'm trying to paint the picture of, like, did you know, for those that are out there that are waking up this morning, did you know the Niners right now currently have 52 men on their active roster? You had to cut it down to 53. Well, they traded for one other guy that has not been official. It'll be official at some point today, and they get the offensive lineman from the Texans.
0: Jarrett Patterson is his name.
1: I've never heard of him. I'm not going to pretend like I understand what he's doing. They have 52 on their roster, and it does not include the punter and the long snapper, because there are so many guys where they have to check in on today to see if they can actually play or not. They're going to determine who else is injured and who isn't, and then they will re-sign the punter and the long snapper. Now, they did this also last year. And it was a bad omen to start the year.
0: But it's more clerical, right? Like, with the punter and the long side, I guess we know what's going to happen.
1: I think it's more like we don't know where these guys are at. I don't think it is clerical,
0: The Seahawks are doing this with Trayvon Diggs, who they brought in, and they're going to...

0: projection to return come week five, and then we'll see there. Like, I'm with you, though, with the Christian Kirk. Like, that's the guy you choose
1: in
0: all this?
1: It's just not worth it. Yeah, especially considering you got Kendrick Bourne for nothing last year in the middle of the year.
0: Yeah.
1: And he was fine. You could just find somebody. I'm not worried. I'm glad that the two young guys made the team.
0: Is that signal
1: Jordan
0: to you
1: Watkins
0: that they're... Yeah, no, I'm with you. Sorry,
1: I'm glad they made the team. And honestly, if they show any promise, I wish there was a way to remove that designation for Christian Kirk.
0: Well, that's why I'm curious.
1: Like, if you cut him, who's picking him up?
0: I'm curious if Christian Kirk, like, their whole thing is, like, we're going to have a wide receiver injured, so, like, that's why we're keeping him on there for, like, depth piece. I'm questioning that alone right now. When I'm actually looking at the wide receiver depth, I'm feeling pretty good about it, which, that might be the optimistic.
1: But if Mike Evans is out week one, you know.
0: Yeah, but you know what? I feel a hell of a lot better with Stribling right now than I would have
1: prior to
0: seeing him in the action that he showed.
1: Yeah, but Debo Stribling is not great. Rookie, and, you know, Debo's Debo.
0: I know, but you know what? Last year, they didn't have anything.
1: Joe, 2 years
0: ago.
1: Last
0: year, they had Juwan Jennings and a cup of coffee.
1: Well, Jennings is a good player.
0: Yeah, but he's a number three right now.
1: Okay.
0: He misplaced as a number one here.
1: But that's a unique spot.
0: No, for sure. But
1: and he's a unique player.
0: He is.
1: He's better than what people think he is.
0: And ultimately, we know what the straw that stirs the drink on the 49ers offense is going to be Purdy and McCaffrey. And what version of Christian McCaffrey are we going to get? What version of this running game are we going to get ultimately? That's fine if we can get some good wide receiver play and a good passing attack. They had a legit passing attack last year. But the bugaboo was they couldn't run the damn ball because teams didn't respect you in the running game. And the moment you actually faced a secondary that was competent, you got exposed.
1: So did you do any fantasy drafts this weekend?
0: Not yet. I got the 95-7 league this week. We're going to do
1: that. Is that the only league you're in?
0: Probably this year, yeah. I'm not doing a lot this
1: Okay.
0: This year.
1: Did you have your draft yet, Carter?
2: No, I don't do leagues that draft any earlier than the last day.
1: So you're an online draft dork.
2: Dude, I don't get why people...
0: It's smart.
2: Why would people draft early? It just makes no sense.
1: Time out. How many leagues are you in?
2: Two.
1: Oh, okay. You don't have like a friend league?
2: Yeah, I have a friend league and the work league.
1: And you guys do it online?
2: Yeah.
1: You guys don't get together?
2: Auction on the last day.
0: There you go.
1: Yeah, that's okay. Sam, what about you? We're just different. Sam, what about you?
0: People also have friends that live all across the country.
1: I'm aware.
0: Okay.
1: I'm gonna paint the picture.
3: He's aware. He just has no sympathy.
0: There you go.
1: Well, I have friends.
0: Yeah, people have friends that live elsewhere.
1: Yeah, I know.
0: About?
1: My friends all live here. But that's Sam, what were you going to say?
3: Yeah, that's great. My friends live on the other side
1: of the
3: country.
1: Okay, so you do how many leagues?
3: I am in three leagues, unfortunately.
1: Okay. So as the old guy on this show,
0: you are ancient.
1: One of the beauties
3: of young people
1: playing fantasy football as long as I have is that there was only a time where you could do it in person. That's when we started, in person, in the living room, okay? And so we have a rule in our league, live is live, meaning you have to physically be present, and we're not doing no online. We're not doing, like, iPads. Like, we get out the old school sticker board. Whoever finishes dead last has to pony up and get the sticker board. And you have to, like, go through. You have to print out your own sheet or bring your own magazine. Some guys used to bring magazines. No one's brought them in years.
0: Oh, my God.
1: What do you mean, oh, my God?
0: Continue.
1: We don't think the computer should be helping you out in any way. We want you to make irrational, drunk, high decisions in real time that affect your team dramatically for the entire season. Okay. Live is live.
0: Okay.
1: Have you ever done a live draft?
0: Not in person, no.
1: Really?
0: Yeah, I have, because I was in a family a lot, right? I have the Spadoni family. I got 9 brothers and sisters scattered across the greater continental United States.
1: You and your friends in high school or anything ever did that?
0: No.
1: Carter, have you ever done a live draft?
2: Not once.
1: Are you... Sam, you've never done a live draft.
3: Sort of.
1: Well, what does that mean?
2: I have actually done sort of too, where it's like half the people are there.
1: Or you're on your little iPad or
0: on your
1: phone.
0: Laptop, yeah.
1: Yeah, that's not real.
0: What is it then?
2: Well, that's a draft board,
1: the computer is algorithming, like, what's the best, and you're letting the AI determine best overall, and you can, like, scroll through it. Like,
0: this is like when the teacher gets mad if you're taking notes on your laptop. You need to write it out. It's better for your brain.
2: I see what you're saying, actually. That makes sense, Jesse.
1: All right, no, look, okay. Me and my buddies have been doing this almost 25 years, all right? I'm having my 25th high school reunion here coming up.
0: Are you really?
1: Yes. And even though I'm technically class of 2023. But
0: hold on, no, Joe, you deferred it like the doctor.
1: Yeah, exactly.
0: So you deferred your graduation until 2023.
1: We don't see each other. Everybody's got kids. Everybody's got family. Everybody's got work. Now.

0: social media too. So
1: we're all real lucky, right? We've had a 12-man league forever. Everyone lives locally except one guy. He lives somewhere else, and he's always lived somewhere else.
0: Parts unknown.
1: It's been kind of a pain in the butt for many, many years.
0: How dare he?
1: To do his draft, like, either by proxy, having someone draft for him, or by phone, where someone's got to call, no, Keenan Allen is already taken, and you got to, like, go through the draft board and, like, explain to him. It is. It's a pain in the butt. Now, we don't get to see each other. This is, like, the one time me and all my friends get to see each other. And when I tell you that this league has been together so long, and we have eradicated so many friendships because of this league, like, that is real. I don't think there is more drama in a fantasy league
0: in the country.
1: Wait, there's been
0: friendships eradicated from this league?
1: Fights.
0: It sounds like this league is toxic and you should probably not do it anymore.
1: It's like the NFL. It's realer than playmakers.
0: Okay. Is Dejan Love a part of this draft?
1: No.
0: Okay.
1: We had an incident over the weekend. We have a bunch of old guys in this league. We're all, you know, like boomers. What?
0: Someone on the YouTube chat says Shasky uses a quill pen to write names on the board.
1: That's pretty good.
0: I'm thinking of the feather and you have like the Declaration of Independence and you have the little ink.
1: But there's nothing like getting the boys together and everybody seeing each other when we haven't seen each other forever.
0: That would be awesome to do.
1: And having like a night out. It was fun.
0: Ideally, I would love to do that. I think all of us would love to do that at the end of the day.
1: But we prioritize it.
0: That's awesome.
1: And we have forever. And it's the weekend before Labor Day.
0: That's great.
1: Everyone gets together on that Saturday. We either go to Martin's house or we go. This year we went to a bar and it's going to stay undisclosed. And so, long story short.
0: You shut the bar down?
1: You guys tell me if we're a bunch of heathens and a bunch of jerks. We have all these group threads. And in the group thread, my buddy Martin, shout out Yerbik, sent a text message, hey, draft this day to get the ball rolling.
0: Sure.
1: Everyone was like, yep, that works, that works, that works, that works. Now, we have it named. The group thread was named. And I never clicked on it to see if everyone was still in the group thread.
0: Oh, God.
1: So I pull out the numbers. I write down 1, 2, 3. You put them in a hat, and everyone has to pull out the hat. And then you get to determine what number you want on the board. And we go in order. So, like, let's say you pick number 1. You don't have to be the number 1 pick. You could pick the 10th pick or whatever. So I go, well, 11 is this guy down in another part of the country who's going to draft remote. And 12, who's our 12th guy?
2: Oh, no.
1: And I'm asking, guys, who's our 12th guy? And they're like, we're all thinking about it. And it ended up being one of my other buddies, and we forgot to put him on the thread.
0: No.
1: And I think we responded to an ancient thread prior to him being added to the league.
2: Oh, no.
0: So only this guy's 10 probably waiting around like, man, they're really waiting to the last minute to this draft. Like, he's just waiting.
1: So we had 10 guys in the house.
0: What's his name? This is his first name.
1: Matt.
0: Matt, okay.
1: I felt bad. And Matt was cool about it. It was just a legitimate mistake. Legitimate mistake. So 10 guys are there, and they're feeling themselves, and they're fire-breathing dragons. And so everyone's like, let's go, draft! We had to find someone to draft for Matt. We couldn't find anyone. We called everyone. No one could stop what they were doing and come and draft. So Kyle was down in another part of the country, and the group took it to a vote, and they said, do we wait another hour or two to find someone, or do we just go 10-man league for 1 year?
3: Raise hell.
1: So we voted him out, and we went 10-man league, and he's furious.
0: And you said this, like, this is your close friend group.
1: Yeah. He's pissed.
0: And you voted him off the island.
1: I'm going to read you
0: a Jeff Kent.
1: I'm going to read you a text message that I sent on the other side, and you guys tell me if I'm a bad friend, if we're a bunch of jerks, or if we're right. I feel awful. I do. I feel bad.
0: I need some fantasy football stories from hell, like Shasky's about to explain on the other side. 888-957-9570. 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

0: Because you have to wait till all the crap happens in preseason, till you're right there on week one. You should wait till the last second because injuries could still happen this week.
1: That's why if you're going to do a live draft, you have to wait until the week before Labor Day, because Labor Day is a family time. And that's why we do it every year on the Saturday before the weekend before Labor Day. That's our rule because NFL doesn't start until the week after Labor Day.
0: Ooh, that's kind of, I don't know. That week,
1: okay,
0: man.
1: Okay. It's the guy who's only done online drafts. I don't want to hear from your perspective.
0: Like 99% of everyone else doing online
1: this
0: drafts.
1: This is what makes our league unique.
0: Sure.
1: And it's old school and it's like real friends, not just like.
0: Well, it's not real friends because you alienated one of them. Explain why.
1: Look. We had a group thread and one of the guys was not on the group thread. And we have 12 people normally in the league. We were responding to the wrong group thread. Oh. It was one from 2024, and we had not added this individual to said group thread. And we were super old. Like, who clicks on the group thread and actually looks at every single name? Because it's titled. Do you guys have group threads that are titled?
0: Was this guy not on the group thread from last year?
1: When they re-texted the group thread, it like re-triggered a different thread that was not the old school thread.
0: And so this guy was a late. So he was a late comer to this.
1: Yes, okay. He's an old friend who was new to this league.
0: Okay,
1: and that's when we reached out to him, he couldn't answer. We didn't know where it was. By the time he reached out, he would basically said like, "Hey, I can't make it tonight. I get it. Just move on without me." And he kind of understood. And I feel really bad, Matt. We feel really bad. And so the other guy who's been remote for however many years got X'd out of the league. And the group that was there, we had two choices. Find a random and do an AI draft or an auto, like our version of whatever the human, you know, replacement draft is.
0: Sure, and then find someone.
1: Or reduce to 10 teams for 1 year and then expand again next year. You're looking at me like
0: hold on. What is this individual that's getting iced out? What's his first name?
1: I don't know if I want to disclose that.
0: No, it's his first name. It's
1: Smiley.
0: That's fine. Again, Smiley. Who was the one that had to text or call this guy?
1: So yeah. I texted him on behalf of the group in the group thread that was the wrong group thread.
0: Now, was this at the time of the draft or after it was
1: over? I'm
0: going
1: to read it all to you right now.
0: Thank you.
1: 7:06. Draft was supposed to start at 6. Kyle? Oh, I gave away his name. I was elected the one to tell you. Martin made a huge mistake. He texted the wrong group thread. Matt was not added. We scrambled to find a person to draft, which is true, and we couldn't. The group then voted, and we elected to simply do a one-year 10-man league. I am sincerely sorry. And at this point, he lost his mind on me. He called me. He was screaming. The bar was really loud. We were up top, and we're at the Dubliner, and he basically said, you guys should be ashamed of yourselves. 20 years. I didn't do anything wrong. And he didn't. I feel really bad. Like, I legitimately feel bad.
0: Wait, 20 years he's been a part of the league?
1: Yeah, 20-something years, 25 years.
0: I thought you said he was a late addition.
1: No. The guy who wasn't there, who wasn't on the group thread. Because now two guys are out, right? Not just one. One guy didn't know that the draft was on that night, which is our mistake. Martin.
0: That's Kyle. That was.
1: No, Kyle knew that the draft, that he was going to be drafting remote, which is a pain in the neck.
0: Okay.
1: So we removed the remote drafter and went 10-man league.
0: Am I
1: explaining this properly?
0: You are. Now, that's an important distinction in all
1: of
0: this.
1: And I said to the guys, he's going to be furious. He's going to probably never want to be friends with us again. Like, this is like, I feel bad. And everyone was like, yeah, but we're all here. We need to draft. We need to move on. And look, the guy who made the mistake is of the nature. He admitted it. And nobody's going to do anything to him because
0: now,
1: nobody's
0: going to
1: do anything to him.
0: Are you allowed to have I understand how it works because you have a
1: buy
0: or whatever.
1: We're ruthless, dude.
0: But hold on.
1: Also the same league where a guy threw a shot glass at a guy from 4 feet away.
0: Well, that's just called passion. We love that. I think that same individual doesn't like me right now. 11 players. Is that allowable?
1: We were not doing bye weeks, dude.
0: But why not?
1: We voted. So then
0: I got the phone call, and he goes,
1: what was the vote count? And I was like, nine to one.
0: It was unanimous.
1: And, no, I said 9-1 because I wanted to.
0: Did you say I stuck
1: I said I was the only one who stuck up for you.
0: Of course you did, you liar.
1: And he's like, really, all of them? And I could hear them all in the background. I voted for you. And they're all full of it.
0: Oh, who's in the right? Who's in the wrong here in Shasky's fantasy story? Someone wasn't messaged in time.
1: God.
0: They were excluded from the conversation.
1: I feel awful.
0: They had to end it up.
1: And he'll never be back in the league.

0: No, because I love him. He has every right to feel the way that he does. But live is live. That's the rules. It's a live draft.
1: Should Shasky have gone with the 11 team?
0: No.
1: And had a bye week?
0: That's not even on the table. You're not doing buys in fantasy.
1: Hold on. Or removing a guy that's been a part of this league for 20 plus years.
0: Remotely.
1: I don't care.
0: The only remote entry.
1: This is supposed to be your friend.
0: No, I think this matters. Nothing's worse than like, you're on the phone. Who do you want? Keenan Allen? No, Keenan Allen's taken. Nick Chubb? No, Nick Chubb retired. He's not in the league anymore. Like, you guys have all been in that situation.
1: Was he doing that?
0: Yeah, for the last, 20 years. It's difficult. Yeah,
1: but you know what? That's your friend. And you put up with certain friends for certain reasons.
0: I love him. But, he also could have caught a Southwest flight and been up there.
1: You got to wear this one.
2: I think that's unfair to expect people to read that off
0: to
2: you.
0: Thank you.
2: For 20 years.
0: It's tough.
2: I mean, that's crazy.
1: It is. I'll say this. If you are going to be the one person that's not there in person, you have to be on your P's and Q's. you have to.
2: Right, you have to be locked in.
1: Yes.
0: The best gif of them all, Guido sent a gif that was the Interstellar gif, and it said, Kyle at 559, where he's wearing the mask. No!
1: banging against that.
0: Yes.
1: I thought it was going to be
0: out of control.
1: I thought it was going to be Matthew McConaughey crying, looking at all the time passing. It's Matthew. It's him sitting, looking at all the people.
0: Look, all I'm saying, we've been a friend. Like, we've lost a lot of friends because of this league, but we're all still friends, and yet we all still love and hate each other simultaneously.
1: And you might have just lost another friend. And let me just.
0: He's never coming back. I know him. I just know how he is. He's going to be hurt forever, and he deserves it. I hate to use this as fodder on the radio show, but...
1: Well, it's great content.
0: Asked the guys, should I bring this up? I said, should I bring this up? They said, let's put it to a vote.
1: Was it unanimous? Vote unanimous?
0: It was 9-1.
1: Guys, I don't want... I read that Shasky's again, the one person. I really don't want to say this on air, but you know what? They voted as a group. I have to talk about it.
0: And you know what? Everyone's like, do the FaceTime. Okay? Who are you electing...
1: That would bother me.
0: It's a lot.
1: Especially
0: it's a lot to ask.
1: And I'm trying to enjoy myself. Yeah, that would
0: bother
1: me.
0: It's a lot to ask.
1: For sure. People have thoughts on this, and they have their own fantasy stories. Has there ever been a friendship ruined
0: from
1: fantasy football? 888-957-9570.
0: I would argue there's not a league in America that's lost more deep friendships than this one because of fantasy.
1: Let's go to Kevin in SF. He has a funny fantasy story. What's up, Kev?
0: I feel bad.
3: What's up, Joe? This is Kevin. I had a story where we had a fantasy football league and we were running it for about 5 years. The commissioner was running it, and then, we all found out he had a wedding, and none of us in the league were invited to the wedding. And, the next year, following up that, we had a switch of commissioners, and then, ultimately at the end of that league year, we had a vote, and then we just voted not to have him back in the league, but...
0: iced him out?
3: Kind of a shock. We were in the league, and, we just kind of were kind of aghast that we didn't know that. He had the wedding, and none of us in the league were invited.
1: Wait, you guys know this person person, right? And it's not just, online. I want to make that distinction. You know this guy.
3: Oh, we knew him in person, yeah.
1: Okay.
3: It was a pretty tight-knit group.
0: And that's what ours is.
3: Yeah, we had to... Yeah, so... It was just kind of a shock at the time, but, we were just like, oh, man, I guess we weren't that important.
1: What was his reasoning? What did he say? I'm curious to his excuse.
3: I don't know. We never really got to ask, dude. I guess it was just a spur-of-the-moment thing.
0: Well, here's what I would say to you. Now that I know what I know,
1: thanks, Kevin.
0: Sometimes people have not a lot of money on their weddings, and you might get iced out. But when you're in your 20s, it's hard to understand that. Here's the thing.
1: Well, he also just said it was a spur-of-the-moment thing. So if that is the spur-of-the-moment thing... Then you are making some cost cutting at that point.
0: But this, our league is not like other leagues. This isn't like, oh, convenience league. You're friends with him and he's friends with him. And I kind of know him, but I don't. Every one of us is like godfather to someone else's daughter or son.
1: Yeah.
0: We've known each other as a group since we were 10 years old. We're all either 43, 44, 45, 46.
1: So way back. Yeah.
0: We're talking 30 plus years of friendship.
1: Yeah. That's family at that point too. Yeah.
0: Well, and families fight.
1: Oh, you don't have to tell me twice.
0: I mean,
1: you're talking about a glass being thrown. I remember my older brother Sam threw a full glass of soda at my brother Rob's head about something that happened once upon a time, and they almost fought. They almost fought. It took everything. But mind you, my brother had just gotten back from Iraq and serving over there. And my oldest brother, Sam, thought it was a good idea to, you know, try to get on him. That guy. Yeah.
0: This group of buddies is so degenerate that, and I love them all, that someone came up with 15 shots. Actually, one of my cousin's wife happened to be at the bar, and she came up and brought 15 shots of tequila for everybody.
1: Oh, wow.
0: Well,
1: it's very generous.
0: There's guys that should be sober, and then there's like the handful of guys who are sober, and so all the guys who should be sober drank double shots, and all the guys who weren't so who are sober just, you know, we had M&Ms and, you know, sugar candy.
1: And dip, yeah.
0: Well, like me, like, for example, I go to the store, I get my little, no, I don't do dip, we do like, I get my M&Ms.
1: No, I wasn't saying dip, I was saying like chips and dip.
0: Oh,
1: like
0: chips, no, there was
1: like,
0: no chips.
1: I was like,
4: I thought you meant the other dip.
1: Not like no. Copenhagen or anything like that.
0: What are those little,
1: pouches?
0: No, those little sugary, like sweet and sour, they're like shaped like, God, I forget what they're called.
1: What, like Altoids?
0: No. They're sugary, but they're like flaky.
1: Sugary and flaky.
0: I don't even know what they're called.
1: Is it a dessert?
0: Yeah, no, it's like a little candy in a bag.
1: It's a candy in a bag. Oh, like a sweet tart?
0: Yeah, kind of like a sweet tart thingy. All
1: right.
0: I got to have my sweets.
1: All right, that's fine.
0: And then I went
1: to
0: a
1: lady. Like a sour candy guy?
0: Yeah,
1: like
0: it was like Sour Patch.
1: Oh, okay.
0: Yeah, it was the long ones. They're good.
1: Nice. Oh, the straws.
0: Yeah. Yeah,
1: the punch straws. Those are good.
0: But they're flats.
1: Oh, the rips.
0: Dude, they were so good.
1: Those rainbow ones from 7-Eleven.
0: Got to get my sugar on.
1: Those hit.
0: Yeah, dude.
1: Definitely like that's high school munchy kind of food for sure. At like 2 in the morning, playing some Halo 3. That's fantasy football for you now.
5: Give me the meat.
1: Give me the meat, baby.
0: Mom, do you have pizza rolls?
1: You have fantasy football. Like, that's the same equivalent. That's the same thing. That Dan DeVone in the background, by the way. Hashtag squirrel. Look at that. Will and Marin also has a fantasy story he wants to get into.
0: Let's hear it.
1: What's up, Will?
6: We don't really have much of a fantasy story, Shasky. It's more of me having to get on your melon, dude. I've been a fan of you for years, dude, and I just, a guy that's so calculated like you, I just don't see you making a mistake like that. Like, here's the thing, like, I get it. You got the ancient thread. You didn't think for 10 seconds or a few seconds that, like, it was weird that Matt wasn't responding at all? Like, no one checked in on him? Like,
0: no one responds. So, like, some guys, just real quick, Will, we all know there are some people that are very active in the thread and others don't respond at all. And I text people on the side about the thread all the time, and I'm a like few and far between texter on the thread.
6: No, I totally understand that because I have a live draft as well, like yours. And my thing is like sometimes people don't respond, and we find it funny, and we hit people up on the side. But like you know, like you have a kid, you have a very you know time consuming job, like you're busy, so is everybody else. I just think that it baffles me that a mistake was made by making another mistake. Like, I don't understand that. Like, it was just, to me, that's just, like, weird, especially if that's, like, your boy. Like, I just find it weird because, like, dude, before we even set a draft date, like, we make sure, like, hey, all right, this guy's not responding. Someone reach out. And if he doesn't reach out, all right, then you're Knicks. But the fact that, like, the homie, like,
0: how old are you?
6: Got kicked out.
0: Well, how old are you?
6: I'm 38.
0: 38. So we're about the same age. I just let you know this.
6: Yeah, I think I was a freshman when you were like a junior. So like my thing is like, I just find it baffling. I just think that there were small little things that could have been done, especially for your boy.
0: Look, and if
6: you
0: guys wouldn't need something, fault. Like, dude, Will, we're at fault. I'm admitting this. I like we're jerks. Like, I want you to understand this. My group of buddies is the most cutthroat, biggest jerk group out there. I'm well aware of that, and I knew what was going to happen. I'm like, dude, he's getting X'd out. Like, I saw it coming a mile away. Like, these guys want blood in the water.
6: Okay, I feel it. I'm just saying, like, I just think that steps could have been made and it could have been policed a little bit better. But I
0: agree.
6: I get it. Like, dude, I think that's awesome that you guys have an old school draft. I love it. Like, I love being there when you actually feel like you're on the clock.
0: Thank you.
6: And then you write it up and you see the guy that you pick. Like, that's so much cooler. Like, yeah, I'm in like an office league where you pick and no one really talks. And it's kind of nice just being peaceful. But it's so cool. Like, when you're sitting next to the guy that just keeps icing your person and you look over, you're just like, dude, are you in my thoughts? Like, who did you pay? Like, are you watching it? Like, there's just something intimate about it and that it's awesome. So I really wish you guys good luck. I hope the 10-man league stays. And hey, if you expand and you want a real one, let me know. I'll show up and be consistent.
0: It's not up to me. It's up to the vote.
1: Marin.
0: It's up to the vote.
1: By the way, you are listening to 95.7 The Game. 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Happy Monday to all of you at Spadoni and Shasky. One more hour to go before handing it off to Steiny and Goo. And we are caffeinated and brewed by San Francisco
0: Bay
1: Coffee. And I do want to shout out San Francisco Bay Coffee.
0: Yeah.
1: Shout out Lisa Smoot, president of San Francisco Bay Coffee. Raised her family right here.

0: on the peninsula and is a massive, massive, massive Bay Area sports fan.
1: They do a lot of work with the Giants. I was talking with a couple buddies from the Giants, and the Rodgers family goes deep when it comes to their connections here in the Bay Area.
0: And you know, I need my coffee daily. Like you see me drinking it. No. Like you were all laughing about
1: it. I brewed it this morning.
0: And no, it's legit and it's strong. Like I need a strong blend, and San Francisco Bay coffee is strong. And shout out to them. And we love that we're going to be partnering with them for the foreseeable future. So shout out to them. And you know what? I'm gonna make an ice roast with them. I'm gonna get back to you because I'm a cold brew guy at heart. I am.
1: That would require planning.
0: Well, I'm gonna have Nicole do it for me, and then I'll drink it. Yeah. And see, Carr's like, yeah, guys, that is planning.
1: So timeout. I want to stop you. Stop. So you guys are mad at us for not checking each individual response, but then when it comes to your cold brew, Nicole can do it.
0: Yeah, that's not as serious as this. The cold brew isn't as serious as you icing out a longtime family friend and going Goodfellas on his ass, thinking he was going to be a part of the club, and he gets Joe Pesci'd.
1: Listen to me. That's tough, man. What I've learned in the group thread, this particular one, all you can worry about is yourself. That's all you can be. Like, does it work for
0: friendship.
1: You? What do you mean?
0: Nothing reeks of friendship saying, worry about yourself.
1: No, it's like, hey, if you can't make it, that's on you. Then you need to send representation to draft for you. We've had a guy do that before.
0: The guy didn't know what was happening, though.
1: What?
0: Like
1: that was a mistake by Martin.
0: Well,
1: he admitted
0: it. That's what I'm saying. So because that guy made a mistake,
1: he did.
0: I'm getting screwed if I'm Smiley, aka
1: Joe,
0: Kyle.
1: We're wrong. What part of this don't you guys understand?
0: Well, I'm just glad you said it, though.
1: In this story, the bad guys know that they're the bad guys.
0: Okay.
1: Right? We're well aware.
0: As long as you know, then.
1: Yeah.
0: That's fine. All right. Just own it, then. Just own it.
1: I told you guys, I knew that these guys would be ruthless.
0: I think Mario Napa has your back on this.
1: Okay.
0: It's a me. A Mario.
1: Live is live, though. Like, that's the rule.
0: What's up, Mario?
2: Hey, how you doing, man?
1: What's up, bro?
2: Hey, well, man, like, if this guy knew the dates, you know what I'm saying? This guy knew the draft was coming up. It's not like the NFL starting at a random month now. He knows it's coming up. So that's kind of on him, too. You know, I acknowledge you guys take responsibility for dropping him, this and that, but at the same time, that's all. There's some fault on him, too.
0: Hold on, Mario. This guy knew about it. No. This guy knew when the draft was happening, but he had to get cut because of someone else's
1: negligence.
0: Yeah,
1: but he was remote. He's had years to figure this out.
0: Yeah, but he's been doing it for years fine, and then you cut him out.
2: You know, that's the boy, that's the homie. You're supposed to, you know, look out for him. That's why, you know, when you're playing fantasy, these guys are more than friends, you know, especially for 20 years. You know, like, they're somebody that they're there. But at the same time, H.I.S. guy's got your back, man. You know what I'm saying? Like,
1: he
2: messed up. He messed up.
0: What? That's the whole point is he didn't mess up, but someone else messed up, Mario. So now he's taking the repercussions from it. And Shasky taking credit. Thank you. You're so full of
1: I just love validation.
0: You're so full of crap.
3: Let me ask you a question. Did anyone ever mention, like, hey, you need to be up here? Like, dude,
0: no,
3: we're not doing this anymore.
0: Doing this for years.
1: People have been saying it behind his back forever.
0: Behind his back, see?
1: What?
0: This guy gets
1: We love giving you advice
0: here.
1: on your own life when you're not there.
0: Oh, my.
1: Like, that's what we specialize in.
0: Oh, my God.
1: And then
0: God.
1: When you're there, we just party it up.
0: What are the do's and don'ts of fantasy football? 888-957-9570.
1: So here's one is like, okay, you guys talk about the pressure of life. So when you're live and you're looking at your own sheet, you have to bring a sheet to cross the name off. When someone snags the guy you want
0: I hate that.
1: Right in front of you, and then you hear, oh, like that's when you know you made a great pick.
0: Yeah.
1: There's something validating about that. My other favorite one is when someone snags someone and everyone goes, ah, reach.
0: No, or.
1: Love that.
0: Or like someone snags someone.
1: Josh Jacobs.
0: For example, thank you.
1: I almost drafted him.
0: Who's on what? The commissioner's exempt list. He might not even play this year. And you drafted him. And again, that happens if you auto draft too. You will get screwed. Or if you play with fire and you're drafting, but it's on your phone and you close your app and then you don't check it very quickly, it will also auto draft for you and you might get screwed. This is why you also have to wait until the almost exact date happens or the week of week one, next Thursday in Australia, because you might draft someone a couple weeks ago and they get hurt. Like Ashton Jeanty, for example, who I'm sure was a top 10 pick for a lot of people. Now that if you're drafting this week, maybe he doesn't get taken. Well, you only have 10-man league, but you get what I'm saying. Like maybe he gets taken in the second round. Maybe he gets taken later on. You got to wait for this stuff.
1: I think it's really, I have to note, every single person lives local but one.
0: Yeah.
1: And has forever. I think the whole league would be different if multiple people lived remote. And when I mean remote, I mean like you're a flight away.
0: 888-957-9570 is the number. The do's and don'ts of fantasy football. It could be in your league. It could be see what you've seen. If you have a bone to pick with Shasky's story, if you think he's, you know, the enemy all this. Benedict Shasky, they're calling you on the text line.
1: Dude was texting in like crazy the night of, and then the next day, it's just...
0: Listen, see, this is what we're getting at. We've had we're getting people fired up for fantasy football, and I get it. Some people are rolling their eyes. Oh, that's hilarious. The juices. He has disappeared. No, I brought in... No. He's Joe Pesci in Goodfellas when he thinks he's getting the button. Hey, Kyle. Gets popped. He's done. Poor guy. You got Dejan loved. Doesn't even exist anymore.
1: I'm telling you right now, like, live draft, once you do it, you'll never want to go online ever again.
0: No, I'm sure it's
1: great. Online sucks.
0: All things considered, I would love for like my family and friends to all get together in a league and we could all sit and like shoot the breeze. That would be awesome. It's just not feasible for a lot of people. But I'm happy it's feasible for you. And now it's even more feasible because the one guy that was calling for 20 years that felt like he was a part of your, you know, inner circle, he's been iced out. He's gone. No fault of his own either. It's a cold world.
1: Somebody gets the short end of the stick.
0: It's a tough scene. Kyle, I feel sorry for you. You have my sympathy. If you want to join the 95.7 League, hit up Mark Grandy. And it's all going to be sponsored by Safeway.
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1: Football is back. And you know what that means. 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
0: I'm hoping Brian Baldinger can somehow, someway make an appearance.
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1: That's right. Baldy is coming. All the hosts and Brian Baldinger. 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

0: Claire, and we are so excited that the Violet and Black are headed to the playoffs. Now back to the morning roast with Spadoni and Chassie.
1: The Violet and Black. That's right. A win last night. Just well. What is that old song from ESPN? All he does is win. Remember that? Once upon a time, Tim Tebow. But that's what the Valkyries are doing right now. All they do is win. And always love listening to one Kevin Dana right here on 95.7 The Game. Your home for Valkyries basketball. And right now, you're home for fantasy football talk because everyone's doing their fantasy football drafts this week. And what are the do's and don'ts when it comes to fantasy football? Because Chassie, I think you did a big no-no in your fantasy football store.
2: I didn't do anything. I was just a part of it. I was not an accomplice. I was like a witness.
1: You were an accomplice. So you're an accessory after the fact.
2: We've been a 12-man league for at least 12 years. At least, okay? At least. And the entire time during the draft, now that we're a 10-man league, everyone was like, there's just so many good teams. There's just so much depth. We have not seen this many good players on the board this late. Like, I mean, you were getting starters in the 7th and 8th round. Joe,
1: I wish we had a 10-person league.
2: I kid you not. People like Juice were getting drafted in years past because it gets thinned out.
1: Well, that's what the 95.7 The Game League is. And it's starting tomorrow, right? Is that what we're doing? We all agreed and like we're doing like a live thing. I don't know.
2: This is the best of a live draft. Somebody takes two quarterbacks back to back. Spadoni, what do you think the first thing that happens?
1: Idiot.
2: No.
1: Oh, no?
2: I got an idiot. One of my quarterbacks is on the trade block.
1: Oh, God.
2: Right this moment.
1: How often do you actually do a trade during a season?
2: Oh, well, my one boy Guido trades 6 guys every year. I'll give you your 6 for my 6. It's like, well, we're just swapping out crappy players.
1: Exactly. Once upon a time, I believe I traded, this is when D. Bruce was in the league. Once upon a time, it was like 4 or 5 years ago. And I traded Darren Waller for Dalvin Cook. And this is when Dalvin Cook was good. Oh. And people got mad and tried to like say like, this trade shouldn't be allowable.
2: Oh, that's weak. I hate that.
1: I was like, no, this is totally allowable.
2: But here's the problem with some of these leagues that have been together forever. All right. Only some guys trade with for example, our buddy Randy will only trade with Jimbo and it drives me nuts.
1: Oh, what?
2: Yeah, it drives me nuts. Occasionally he'll trade with Guido. But, like, no one trades in this league because everyone's afraid of losing the deal.
1: So
2: drives me nuts. Like, you're out of it.
1: We're saying the do's and don'ts. One thing that is a big don't for me
2: is not pay the winner.
1: Well, that should go without saying.
2: Well, as you get older, so, like, I tried to give my money directly to a guy, and he goes, no, I don't want the money anymore. I go, what do you mean you don't want the money? He goes, well, then I got to come up with double the money when it's time to pay. I go, dude, you've been the treasurer for 20 years.
1: What?
2: Yeah.
1: He's saying he doesn't trust himself with the cash.
2: No, he doesn't want it because he's

0: going to spend it, and then he's going to have to spend more of his later. And I'm like, well, wait a minute. He's like, we'll just Venmo the winner at the end. I'm like, I hate that. I want the money. It's like any kind of bet you take at like Vegas or whatever. Yeah. I want to give you the money right now so that if I win anything down the line, it's like free money back then.
1: Exactly.
0: That's the way I view it. I view it as like, here, boom.
1: It's the cost. Yeah, I don't mind that. It's when you don't have the money available, right when the season's over. That's when you get paid.
0: I don't want to have to hunt people down for money.
1: Not when the Super Bowl is over.
0: I don't like that.
1: No. You should not have to hunt for the money. And also,
0: another thing I hate.
1: There should be no reason to pause a draft. I don't want to hear about your internet connection. I don't want to hear about your traffic being bad. I don't want to hear about any of that crap. I could have whatever, if it's ESPN, if it's Yahoo, it's on your phone, people.
0: No,
1: you all have your phone.
0: You got to go live. You need the pressure of your friends yelling at you to make your pick.
1: I'm just letting
0: you know. Come on, Martin. Hurry up.
1: He's
0: like, well, I'm waiting for my guy to call me back because I just sent him the board. It's like, dude, we don't want your like Inferno or whoever is your guy in your back pocket you're paying to help you with your drafts.
1: Let's go to John and Benicia. He has a list of some rules I think he wants to get into.
0: Oh, let's hear him. I want to hear him.
1: What's up, John?
0: Pay up front.
2: Yeah, definitely pay up front. And you guys are probably in a league where your draft order gets released like at least an hour before the draft.
0: No, ours is not that way.
2: You should do
0: ours is
2: really?
0: You pick out of a hat what number you get, and then that number, let's say if you pick one, then you get the first opportunity to choose which draft position you want on the board. Two gets the second choice. Three gets the third choice. So I think this year, number one chose like five.
1: So last year, for example, John, the 95-7 league, we did that too out of a hat. I got the first pick. I think Carter, did you have the last pick? You have one of the later picks. Oh, you had fourth. Sorry, excuse me.
0: Love the fourth pick.
1: But I ended up taking, and I hate having the first pick, although it ended up being really good, it was Bijan Robinson. But continue, John.
0: Right. Yeah, keep going.
2: But here's the thing. Before the draft, you should probably know, hey, here are the top 10 or my top 20 picks.
1: Yes.
2: I hate when whoever has the first pick, especially if they knew about it beforehand, takes the full amount of time to make.
0: I totally agree.
1: I hate that too.
0: Totally agree.
1: What's the right time in between picks? I'm a big 30 second guy. Hurry it up.
0: 30 seconds? Bro, the peer pressure, you should be walking up to grab a sticker before the other guy has put a sticker up on the board. The minute you put a sticker up on the board in the first, I'd say 6 to 7 rounds of a 10 man league, you better be ready to jump right up and go.
1: 30 seconds is appropriate. Anything over 30, like
0: in the first couple rounds, well, these are slam dunks.
1: Yeah, but Joe, you're doing it in person, by the way. That still takes about like 10 or 15 seconds for one of those people to walk up, mind you.
0: Dude, if you're not shuffling through the sticker board to find the name, we're on you.
1: How long is yours, by the way? Yours is probably way longer than an average just online.
0: Oh, no question. Yeah. Because it gets stymied by good conversation. That's different from draft picks.
1: It gets stymied. That sounds like a cop-out right there.
0: No, bro.
1: Sounds
0: I'm telling you, dude.
1: Your time.
0: If we're all telling a story and we're like, hey, whose turn is it? And you're over there, Murph's like shuffling papers. It's like, come on, let's go. Make a pick.
1: You are also not allowed to complain at all. This is another rule. If you auto-drafted a player that's not available, you are not allowed to bitch and moan about that.
0: Listen to these leagues. Why would I want to be in an auto-draft league?
1: Hold on. Sometimes that happens when, I don't know, you're drafting on a computer and your internet goes out. And then you get logged out and it auto-drafts. That's your fault, dude. We had a host here at the station once upon a time. And I'm going to out you because we had this conversation on air at that time. Keeping it cozy, Jim Cosimore, who got upset because J.K. Dobbins was auto-drafted to him because he wasn't available for the draft. And then he's like, wait, I didn't want J.K. Dobbins. That's not fair. You guys are being mean. He thought we were, separating him and being mean to him. When it's like, Jim, you have to stand by that pick, dude. You don't get to, all of a sudden not have J.K. Dobbins. You weren't there for the draft. That's the repercussions. He ended up quitting the league, didn't pay the $100.
0: He's a principled man.
1: No, that means you're never going to be part of our league again, which was the case.
0: See, this is what I don't understand about the online draft, you guys. The best night of the year is the draft itself. Is chewing on the team you're gonna have for the rest of the year.
1: But some people view it as fun and like that, and other people just don't. And unfortunately, I think if you're going to be a part of the league, you should be all in, which is why you're not in the 95-7.
0: Yeah, I told you. Yeah. I got friends and I got family. That's it.
1: There you go. And you tried it last year.
0: No, I didn't. I didn't want to be. I was backdoored in because everyone pressured me in.
1: What did you finish last year?
0: I think I made one transaction.
1: Okay. No. What did I think I got literally
0: dead last.
1: Oh.
0: And I tried to make trades. No, all you guys are, I'm afraid.
3: We made a trade.
1: Oh, you made a trade. What did you trade, Sam?
3: Yeah, I sent you Ricky Pearsall and Crosby Merritt, and you sent me A.J. Brown and Devontae Smith.
0: Yeah, I tried to win.
3: It's a great trade.
0: I tried to win. Crosby Merritt actually had a ton of points for me.
4: I mean, you can't get on Spadoni and I. Spadoni was like one of the last four teams, and I won.
1: Yeah.
0: What do you mean?
4: Of course I'm not going to make a trade.
0: What do you mean?
1: I'm saying
0: the league as a whole, there were tons of teams that were out of it that refused to make any deals. I was like, well, what kind of league is this?
1: A league that's very deep and it's 14 people and they don't.
0: So make a move.
1: They don't have to make a move because you want them to.
0: But you're not making the playoffs. So like this is a whole nother philosophy.
1: What do you mean not making the playoffs?
0: If you're not going to make, we know when you're two or three games out,
3: sell off.
0: You got to make a move. No, you got to do something to spark your team. Like get a jump. Like clearly the combination you have isn't working.
1: Yeah, but you're going to keep betting that it might eventually. That's the whole point.
0: Right. And that's why the same six guys make the playoffs in every league.
4: Yeah, you got to throw a Hail Mary. You're right.
0: That's
4: 100%.
0: That's all I'm saying.
1: Absolutely.
0: Like play it out.
1: There you go. The do's and don'ts of fantasy football. Boys in the back, do you have any you'd like to join in?
0: 1-5 one year and then end up going to the semifinals.
1: That
0: like,
1: is the best.
0: When you go on a run.
1: Absolutely.
0: Yeah, you make a couple moves. And sometimes you got to sacrifice your best player to get two other pieces that you might need that aren't as good.
4: I'll give you one of my do's.
1: Because you're the reigning back-to-back league champion here at 95-7 The Game. That's Carter Chickering, ladies and gentlemen.
4: Yeah, I think that people value wide receivers too much.
0: I totally agree.
4: And I think one PPR stands out to a lot of people, and they think, oh, let's pick a wide receiver, and that's not the position you should draft first in fantasy football.
0: No, it's running back.
1: It's always.
4: Absolutely.
1: Always.
0: There's enough RB1s.
1: Full point.
0: True RB1s.
1: Full point PPR always, by the way, too. Always full point.
0: I'm a half point guy.
1: The half point.
4: Yeah.
1: Come on. Never.
4: I'm cool with one, though.
1: But I don't like non-PPR leagues. I've been a part of a non-PPR league. I was like, I hate this.
0: Two quarterback leagues, in or out.
1: I've always wanted to do that. I heard that's fun.
3: I never understood this. So when you just have like two quarterbacks in your starting lineup, basically, is that?
1: Yeah, so it puts more of an emphasis on having two legit quarterbacks. Yes, because the more points there, obviously. Yeah. So there you go. The do's and don'ts. I think we've learned a lot today as a society.
0: Have you guys come to the realization none of you could last in our league?
1: You literally finished dead last in ours. I don't think you could last in our league.
4: Yeah, I'll win your league.
1: Yeah, I think Carter could.
3: I don't think I want to be in your league.
0: On that one, Carter. You may not make it through draft night.
4: I'll join next year.
0: Yeah, we'll see.
1: He's in his prime compared to you guys. You guys are all in your mid-40s. He could actually keep going.
0: What vices are you into?
4: Name it.
0: Yeah, because they'll be there. They'll be there for you on draft night.
1: Oh, man. Did any of you take the Los Angeles Rams defense? Because it just got a whole hell of a lot better.
0: Yeah.
1: Aaron Donald is back. He's back. Now, you thought he's... It's like, you never watch Harry Potter, but everyone else will get this reference. He's back, being Voldemort. That's who this guy is. That's Aaron Donald. He who must not be named if you're a fan of any other team not named the Los Angeles Rams.
0: I just never got the Harry Potter thing.
1: That's all right. It's a hole in your game. Sean McVay on Donald's availability week 1 in Australia.
5: I'm not going to talk about, you know, any sort of plans. It's going to be a day at a time for us. What does that mean for Australia? You know, the first step was, all right, if you're coming back, let's do that. Let's get you out on the practice field. Let's get you acclimated to your teammates, to your coaches. And then we'll see what that ramp up period looks like, whether or not he's available or whether or not we think it's best to be able to play him in Australia. And I think the best way to do it is take it one day at a time, but we're obviously excited to be able to have him back.
1: It is crazy that they are getting one of the biggest off-season acquisitions, and it's August 31st. Legitimately. Like they added Myles Garrett via trade, and then they got the greatest interior rusher in the game of the last how many years? Maybe ever? Like, that's who they got.
0: Yeah, I know, but we knew this for like 2 months.
1: Yeah, but it's one thing to know it, and then it's another thing for it to actually happen.
0: No, I know, but we knew.
1: And now we have to talk about it.
0: I know. I hate him. I don't know what else to say. Like, I mean, the guy had the biggest moment in the biggest game between the two teams in the playoffs in the last 30 years. So, like, you bring his name up, and I get angry. I don't know what else to say. Like, it ticks me off.
1: Of all the Rams.
0: I know that's not great for sports talk radio, but, like, you have to understand what Aaron Donald did in that fourth quarter against Jimmy Garoppolo. He just destroyed the Niners.
1: It's not like for like the same comparison. It's a different sport. This team has won one title, not a couple like this other team I'm about to reference, but it's the same team in Los Angeles to the Dodgers. This does have a Dodgers feel to it, this team, does it not? Devontae, Puka, Stafford, the reigning MVP. You've got Myles Garrett, the reigning DPOY. Another multi-time DPOY in Aaron Donald. Oh, maybe the two best secondary players on the market, and one of them wasn't on the market. You had to trade for him in Trent McDuffie and Jalen Watson now. Like, this does have a super team kind of a feel, does it not?
0: No, I know. But the Rams, the interesting thing about the Rams, just in general, they're a way bigger story nationally than they are locally. They're just not a very popular local team.
1: That's a good point.
0: They're a very popular national team, but they have zero relevance inside LA. It's very bizarre.
1: That is very strange. And, you know, I was just at preseason game number 3. I went to Vegas and it was fantastic. Love Legion Stadium. It was great. The ingress, egress out of the stadium to the casino, to the hotel was fantastic. It was also just hot as balls out there, 115 degrees.
0: And let me guess, you were wearing jeans.
1: No, I was wearing pants, but they were breathable. They were cotton. It's cotton blend. But that being said, the amount of fans alone between the Niners and Raiders, like, I was just thinking, I was like, both of these fan bases are larger in the city of Los Angeles than the actual teams playing there.
0: Yeah.
1: The Chargers and the Rams, when do they kind of become a thing down there? Like, will they ever be a thing down there? Because if the Rams win this year, dude, they have the reigning MVP and DPOY. If they can't become a thing, like a fan base, like if they can't get a holding now, when are they ever going to get it? Is my question.
0: Is USC going to be good? Because USC is always going to have more social currency in that market than them.
1: That's college.
0: No, but it's, I'm just
1: saying. I know, that's crazy to me.
0: It's the same thing in like Florida, right? There are certain college teams in Florida that will carry more water and carry more weight, excuse me, than the Jacksonville Jaguars. It's just always going to be that case.
1: Right, but like Tampa has a legit following. I'll use them as an example.
0: Not as big as the

0: Jaguars, like, I've never seen a Jaguars fan.
1: No.
2: It reminds me a lot of, like, Clippers Angels. They've been around forever, but they have no – UCLA basketball is a thing. It's sure. been a thing forever, and they haven't even been good recently. But if you were like, hey, you want to go to an Angels game or a right. UCLA basketball game? People are like, yeah, I'll go to the UCLA basketball
1: game. And it's one thing, too, like – and you referenced, like, Florida, like – like Alabama, for example, a state with no professional teams. They have nothing there. So it's just they're going to be living and breathing Roll Tide no matter what. Or Auburn, right? Or whatever, you know.
2: Georgia has the Falcons and Georgia. And Georgia is a huge entity.
1: And Georgia football is infinitely higher in Q rating locally than Atlanta Falcon football.
2: Yeah, but
1: even when they went to a Super Bowl.
2: Yeah, and I would say the Falcons are much more popular in their area than the Rams are.
1: No, absolutely they are. But like there's levels to this where at least the Falcons know they're the only professional, you know, like football product in their state.
2: Yeah.
1: The Rams and the Raiders aren't there anymore in their state, but they might as well be because it's a short drive to Vegas. Like, and that's still going to be eating into their pie. Like, I'm just curious. And that's why the Chargers should have never left San Diego. Because when I see all those Petco games,
2: I don't even consider them an LA team.
1: Well, I know. Like, and a lot of, like, that hurt a lot of the San Diegans that were like diehard Charger fans. Because they don't want to make that trip up to LA. They did feel scorned from that. And I totally get it. It's a different lifestyle, well, LA and San Diego.
2: It's like the A's. The A's are in Sacramento. Absolutely. How many people want to take the trip? I mean, I don't know. Some have, but
1: I haven't gone to one.
2: Yeah.
1: Haven't gone to one Sacramento A's game. Never felt the need to.
3: Honestly, it's sad, too. The Chargers had a real fan base down there.
2: No doubt. And yeah, it really does suck. But again, getting back to like the Rams, I'm just going in any order. Dodgers. Obviously, the Lakers.
1: Yes.
2: And you can pick Lakers over the Dodgers, whatever.
1: It's whatever one is the hot, like slice of the
2: okay.
1: month.
2: I'm going to go USC football when they're humming. They're like they're just a cultural phenomenon.
1: Okay.
2: UCLA basketball, maybe the Clippers over the Chargers.
1: No, over the Chargers, but I'd even put God, the Angels have been so irrelevant.
2: That's
1: for
2: what
1: so
2: I'm
1: long.
2: Saying. The Angels are super irrelevant.
1: But I'd still put them as a fan base goes probably over the Clippers.
2: Okay.
1: I've met more Angels fans than I have Clipper fans.
2: All right.
1: That's not saying much.
2: Yeah.
1: But to your point, it's like you're grasping at straws here when you start getting to the lower tiers.
2: Yeah.
1: And then you get the Rams and Chargers. And again, I'll put the Chargers aside a little bit here because it's hard for me to get that image out of my head when they did win a Super Bowl and it was so empty. And I get it. COVID was still kind of a thing down there. Like,
2: you know what it reminded me of?
1: God, it was embarrassing.
2: The Nets in Brooklyn.
1: Yeah, that's not a bad comp.
2: Like when the Nets were in Brooklyn and Fridell was covering that team, they had Kyrie and Kevin Durant. And he kept saying, like, I don't think you understand. It's a national story. It's not a local story.
1: No.
2: No one in Brooklyn is a Nets fan.
1: Like, it's an interesting compare and contrast when I see the dumpster fire that is the San Francisco Giants this year. And I know more often than not, the fan base, unless they play the Dodgers, because Dodger fans are taking over anywhere, but there, it's going to be a majority Giants fans at all their games. Majority. Outside of, you know, a handful here and there of teams that are playing well. The Cubs might be another one where they get a lot of Cub fans there. Maybe the Mets, too.
2: There were actually a lot of Reds fans, but not as many Giants fans.
1: At every single Rams game, the opposing fan base, more often than not, is taking over that place. More often than not. And same can be said for even more traditional fan bases that, like Vegas. Like, I was at that game. It felt 70% Niner fans.
2: Did it?
1: It did. It felt that way when I looked at the landscape of everyone there.
2: I think
1: there were a lot of Raider fans. Maybe I could be overdoing it. It could be 60-40.
2: What was the week? So I went the first week of December last year. It was Broncos Raiders. I was floored by how many Bronco fans. Now, the Raiders were awful last year. It's the end of the year.
1: They've been bad.
2: But the amount of people that flew in that were Bronco fans, and they have a pretty big, like, underrated fan base.
1: For sure. And listen,
2: I was shocked.
1: If the Raiders eventually get their act together, and we'll see, like, maybe they get a footing in Vegas and people start going to the games.
2: But they're a bigger national brand currently than they probably are locally.
1: Right. And they always, and when they travel, it kind of is weird. When they travel, it almost feels like they have more of a fan base present wherever they travel to. Like, in a weird way, when they play the 49ers at Levi's, there might be like 40% Raider fans there. Like, that's like the hot ticket right now.
2: It's the most expensive one on the schedule.
1: But the Rams have been good. Raiders have been bad. Rams have been one of the model organizations since McVay's been there.
2: Yeah, but fandom doesn't happen overnight. So, like, the Valkyrie fandom is organic and it started from scratch. Would it be the same if the team moved or something like that. Like,

0: I don't know.
1: But like, since they have moved, and it's coincided with what? I think Fisher was there 1 year, and then he was gone. And then that second year in LA when they played at the Coliseum, it was McVay. And since then, they've been one of the best teams in the NFL, Joe. Like, best, one of the best ones.
0: Yeah, but unlike the WNBA, where like, okay, for I'll raise my hand. I'm not sure a lot of people that have been to Valkyrie games were fans of any one WNBA team prior to the Valkyries being here. In the NFL, if you're out of market, you become a fan of someone else.
1: That's true. God, like, but it's just so densely populated over there.
0: It's just different.
1: No, it is different. But you'd think with the millions and millions and millions of fans, again, fans that they might not have allegiance anywhere, that they haven't really been able to tap into that. And again,
0: neither has the Phoenix, the Arizona Cardinals. I mean, yeah. Phoenix is a huge area. And I feel like
1: in comparison to LA, it's like,
0: no, I know, but yeah. I'm just giving you as an example. They've been around forever. And I feel like when I go, every time I go to Phoenix or in that area, I see teams of every team, jerseys and gear, except the Cardinals.
1: Yeah. I see a lot of Suns. I've met a lot of Suns fans.
0: There
1: actually.
0: Are a lot of Suns yes. fans, but there's no Cardinal fans.
1: No, none. They don't have.
0: They're like Bears fans, Cowboy fans. I've seen some Niner fans.
1: No hockey anymore. The Coyotes are gone. They're over in Utah. They moved out.
0: You're right. There are a lot of Suns fans, though.
2: Yeah. Did you guys see this quote that Lou Will had? It was, I think, over the weekend, but it was from the Underdog Lounge. He talked kind of just about this, is they kind of approached Steve Ballmer about the fans and whatnot. And Steve Ballmer basically told him, he said he knew he couldn't turn a Lakers fan into a Clippers fan, so he went after the next generation. He put Clippers courts in neighborhoods, built a connection early, and he's hoping to create fans from the ground up.
0: Well, it's generational. So yes. Like LJ, he's going to be a Giants, Niners, Warrior fan. Because that's what I'm teaching him.
1: And Valkyries.
0: And Valkyries. But like, okay, well, like if those teams weren't here, like he would be rooting for who? Whoever I root for.
1: Yeah.
0: Right? It's generational. How many people in LA, I think they're the weirdest, but again, they didn't have any other team. These Laker, Dodger, Niner fans are the most bizarre fans.
1: Yeah, but
0: to
1: you
0: me.
1: Don't like, you like if you met like an LA Niner fan, you're not gonna like trash them because you understood they didn't have a team to root for.
0: I don't know about that.
1: You're gonna trash them?
0: I'm gonna be like, dude, you're a Laker. Yeah, because I hate the Lakers and Dodgers so much.
1: But it has nothing to do with his Niner fandom.
0: No, I understand that. But I do look at you a certain way. No. I do look at you a certain way. Because it's just, it's weird to me. Because I've only lived here.
1: Okay.
0: Right? Like
1: I did see an interaction at Allegiant. It was funny. There was a Niner Dodger fan. He was wearing like his
0: Niner. Yeah, it's weird.
1: And it was a maroon Dodger hat. And this other Raider fan was walking by who was also, he's like, all right, man, hey, go Dodgers. He's like, yeah, man. Like, they were all Dodger fans there. So like, the L.A. Raider fans make sense because the Raiders used to play in L.A. So, like, from that perspective, you do see a lot of Dodger Raider fans. Like, that one makes sense. But then you have the A's Niner fan. I've also seen that.
0: That makes sense.
1: Because they were East
0: but
1: Bay.
0: I don't think that would make a lot of sense to someone not in this area. They'd be like, how are you not an A's Raider fan?
1: Yeah, exactly. But
0: you have some nuance.
1: But well, there's nuance. And also, if I grew up and the Raiders weren't here, right, in the 80s, and if I grew up with that. So if I was Shasky that lived in the East Bay, I would have to root for who? The Niners.
0: Yeah.
1: Because that's the only team locally I could root for. And it was a good time to start rooting for them.
0: Yeah.
1: So that's why you see a lot of East Bay Niner fans. I see it all the time when I'm in Oakland. I drive around, I see Jerry Rice jerseys. I actually see some Jamarcus Russell jerseys still once upon a time. It's very interesting. But I understand that. I'm just curious to see, as we're talking about this Aaron Donald joining the Rams, and this is the most stacked Rams team I've ever seen, probably, like, if they're not going to get a footing with the fan base now, I just question when they're ever going to get
0: star
1: it.
0: Quarterback, star coach, star players on defense.
1: In their favor.
0: You've
1: right
0: got
1: now.
0: A wide receiver who's in the news every other day.
1: And yet they gave up this home game against the Niners because why?
0: They didn't want the Niners coming down there and taking over. By the way, the Niners would have had the Charger game at SoFi and the Rams game down there.
1: Which is basically what?
0: Two home games.
1: Two home games. There you go. Two extra ones. And now this one's going to be neutral site. It's going to be in Australia. And I'm going to be interested, man. I'm going to be fascinated.
0: You don't find it as funny as I do, the Dodger, Laker, Niner fan.
1: Well, I think we just grew up in an era, and again, this is a generational thing, where fandom has kind of shifted in the last 25 plus years.
0: Yeah, but no, but I think my interpretation of someone, like if you were to, because I'm older, and I know the Rams left a long time ago, Joe, and then they came back. But like when you say like, oh, I'm a Cowboy, Laker, Yankee fan. I'd be like, oh God! Like that's what it feels like,
1: right? That
0: you're bandwagon jumping,
1: bandwagon.
0: And I also like Ohio State.
1: Sure,
0: got it.

0: understand, like,
1: and the Blackhawks.
0: Well, of course, go Chicago. Don't forget the Red Wings. And I understand where, like, you want to root for a team that wins. Like, as a kid, ultimately, you want to, like, be able to root for a team that wins.
2: Like the Spurs.
0: Like the Spurs. That's what Benny was doing. No, seriously, my son. He's 6 years old. And he started jumping on the Spurs bandwagon. He was like, you know what, son? That's fine. You want to do that?
1: Target's got those Wemby jerseys.
0: Oh, I got him I'm more nuanced than that. I got him a Stephon Castle. All right, buying low right nice. Now. Stephon Castle. Oh. All right. Shout out to Excalibur. That's what we're doing going forward.
1: Yeah, but he's 6.
0: Exactly.
1: If he was 26.
0: He also can't say Wembanyama very well, so that's probably part of it. He just says Wemby.
2: I need a recording of him saying Wembanyama.
1: Well, like, again, if you're 20, again, it's my hatred of the Lakers and the Dodgers, but like when you say that, I still go, ugh.
0: Well, that was
1: I'm a Niner Dodger Laker fan.
0: That was my dad growing up when I liked watching USC football because my dad's like, ugh. You can't root for them, son. I was like, Dad, who am I going to root for? Cal and Stanford? They stink. I like watching Reggie Bush and Matt Leinart. They're on my television.
1: Reggie Bush was fun.
0: Every Saturday night. They're the team to watch.
1: Yeah, but
0: fun.
1: I hated Pete Carroll.
0: I know. Yeah, see, my dad did too. He hated everything about that team.
1: But I wanted them to beat Texas because I wanted the Pac-12 to win. That was a different, completely different thing because you actually felt regional pride regarding the Pac-12.
0: See, my dad,
1: I know you're going to say no, but no. Yep. You. How old were you when Reggie Bush faced Texas?
0: We were the same age.
3: I was 8th grade.
1: Yeah, 8th grade?
3: Yeah, I watched. I was been a diehard Cal fan my whole life, so I did not want them to win.
1: I wanted them same to beat Texas because Mac Brown had knocked out Cal from being in the Rose Bowl the year Aaron Rodgers was in. See, you guys are a little young. It's very nuanced. Mac Brown
2: no,
1: was.
2: We remember.
1: He was complaining. So I hated Mac Brown. Hated him.
2: I'll be honest, Joe. For me, I vaguely recall probably rooting for Texas in that one. But my dad and I, we have a term for that. We call it the giant meteor games, where like you don't like either team, so you just want a giant meteor to come out and take out the stadium. So that's how I looked at that.
0: By the way, shout out USC, big win on Saturday.
1: Did you see
0: over San Jose
2: in front of literally dozens of people?
3: Was not a big win. They did not even cover.
0: Okay, because they let up. They were up. Hold on. Let me see here. They're up 35-3 heading into the fourth, and San Jose State scored 23 in the fourth.
3: The spread was 38.5. They did not cover.
1: How much?
2: Backdoor cover.
1: Did you see Tavita Pritchard got his first win?
0: Oh, nice.
1: Head coach of?
0: Oh, Stanford.
1: There we go.
0: Over the
1: Hawaii.
0: Yes. No. What's there? The Rainbow Warriors, right?
2: First L coming up on Friday.
0: Oh, the U.
1: It's a traditional ACC matchup.
3: They didn't look great against the
2: Throw out the records when those teams play.
0: Hey, Stanford, by the way, you're talking about a cover. Brutal if you had Hawaii +4 in that one. A minute 30 to go.
3: Yikes.
0: Yikes is
1: Florida
0: right.
1: Florida State. Mm.
3: Yikes.
1: Yeah. Yikes.
0: What was that? Oh, shout out Bill Belichick. Big win over in Ireland, your neck of the woods.
1: I mean, Belichick, college, that thing's not looking good.
0: Talk about they got the win.
1: Yeah, I know, but it's an ugly watch.
0: Over TCU?
1: He can't throw the ball.
0: I mean, TCU was just in the national championship game a couple of years ago. It's a big win. No? Is Sonny Dyke still there? Is he still the head coach? Yikes.
1: Lincoln Riley, dude, I can't see. I can't look at him the same.
0: Stinking Lincoln Riley.
1: Ever since he wanted to like back out of his schedule, I'm just like, you're a weenie.
0: I did think that was soft. Canceling the Notre Dame USC rivalry. That's weak stuff. You know what? Final thoughts. Let's get to it because I'm out. I was very high in USC, but I'm out.
4: It's time for final thoughts. Wrapping up the show with our final takes. On the Morning Roast.
0: It's the final countdown. I got in Carter's ear just now. I said, hey, Jaden Maiava, though, you're in the clubhouse for Heisman. And he's like, actually, Dejan Love still has eligibility. Dejan Love.
5: This is stupid.
0: Do you ask Baldy about that tomorrow, Dejan Love?
1: I want him to break down the beach footage. That would be hilarious. Baldy's breakdowns.
0: Baldy breakdown on the what route was that he was running? Was that a post? Oh, my God. What? He's working on the sand, too, with the helmet. How did they get? I know how, because it's just catfish, but God.
1: The internet. I don't know if you guys have paid attention to this Good Callaway breakup that's all over the internet.
0: What is that? Explain that to me.
1: Good is a YouTube brand. It's targeted like young men, like I guess between like teenager age and like early 20s. I never liked it. I never thought it was okay. What I mean by like it, it just the content wasn't for me. It felt very like stupid little boyish to me. Whatever. But
0: they felt sophomoric.
1: Yeah.
0: Okay.
1: They were partnered with Callaway. They were partnered with Dick's Sporting Goods. They were partnered with the Golf Channel. They were going to sponsor a PGA Tour event. And they put out a video that was just bad, where a guy was pushing a girl and it was trying to be... They were trying to go for a spoof of that movie Obsession. I have not seen the movie Obsession. But all it is like a 30-second clip on the internet, and it's a guy pushing a girl. And I guess what I would say is, just in general, these big corporations, my big takeaway is everyone wants to turn to content creators and turn to somebody who's hot on the internet or has figured out whatever their lane is, and these major corporations greenlight things without going through the proper channels. And I find it bizarre that people actually saw that video and were like, yep, let's green light that. And you guys saw the video, and I was like, guys, you watch the video and go, hey, guys, maybe we shouldn't have a guy pushing a girl?
0: I saw it immediately, and it's a forearm shove that he does.
1: Whether it was a spoof or not, it's like, doesn't matter. I would have just said, guys,
0: the optics not great. Yeah,
1: it looks bad. Like, we got to, and I'm blown away at how many things. And then it gets us to what we do here at 95.7. This is why I know Sam wants to rip my head off every day, because I'm very selective about what we put out on the internet, and it's with good reason. It's because I am so fearful of something being misinterpreted that we put out like that. And I'm not saying we would do that.
0: He's good at checking in with you, though. Like Sam, like checks in.
1: No, he is. I just think in general, be careful when you hit send.
0: Sure. Hey, I always bring it up. What did Herm Edwards always say? Don't press send. Don't press send. Love you, Herm. Hey, Carter, you know what my final thought is? It's good to see your face, dude. I missed you. Herm Chickering's back.
3: I miss you too, dude.
0: You gave me a big hug when I walked in.
1: Dude,
0: that's the energy
1: twice.
0: I need. What?
1: Played golf twice while he was out.
3: Yeah, nice. We did.
0: Where'd you guys go?
1: Golden Gate.
3: McInnes.
1: And McInnes. You like McInnes, right?
3: Yeah, I like McInnes. I'm jealous of Boss Man for getting a hole-in-one on the 8th there, though.
1: Driver from 165 out.
3: It's unbelievable once you go.
0: Really?
1: Yeah.
0: Is it like uphill? Is that why?
1: No, he's just not good.
3: No, but it has a lot of wind coming off of the driving range there, and somehow he did it, so who knows?
0: Was it Stogie in the mouth or what? Was he?
1: I don't know. He's with his kids. Oh. Did you see what happened to him Friday night?
0: Wait, what?
1: He got out of In-N-Out Burger.
0: Oh, his car!
1: And his car just died.
0: His car died.
1: And it's electric, so they couldn't put it in neutral and have it towed.
0: Oh my
1: poor
0: God.
1: Guy.
3: It's a great place for your car to die, though. Honestly, let's.
1: Yeah, but after
3: real.
1: You've eaten the In-N-Out, don't you just want to leave?
3: That's true. You go
1: and
3: get another
1: sit
3: one.
1: Like a beached whale on the couch.
0: God, I can go for some In-N-Out right now. What time do they open? 11. Ah, got an hour to go, Sam.
1: It's 10.
0: Oh, 10:30 maybe?
2: My final thoughts, I'm going to give a shout out to our new sponsor here on the show, San Francisco Bay Coffee. Right. We are proudly brewed by San Francisco Bay Coffee here on the Morning Roast. And yeah, just glad to have another partner on board with the Morning Roast. And if there's anyone else out there that's with a company or business of any kind, give us a call. And yeah, let's get you on board too. We're always room for more here on the Roast. Proudly brewed by San Francisco Bay Coffee.
0: Thank you. Always. And again, I'm going to start doing my cold brew with them. San Francisco Bay Coffee. I need a strong roast. That's right. Nicole is going to start doing it, and I'm going to start drinking it.
2: I want to keep a tally of the amount of days that she does it versus you doing it.
1: It's like Carter. She's going to make me breakfast every day for the rest of my life.
0: It's kind
1: of
0: like how she folds the laundry sometimes. She just does it better than I do, so I let her do it. She's just better at it than me.
2: For yourself,
0: I'm better at washing the dishes.
1: You don't know how to fold laundry.
0: No, I know I do, but she just does it better. She just does. Right?
3: Dishes is the worst task at home.
0: It's the worst.
3: Not close.
0: And I take
1: it's
0: that
1: a dishwasher.
0: On.
3: It's disgusting.
1: I actually like doing the dishes. It's like
0: calming.
1: I put my ear pods in. Yeah, I have no problem.
0: I actually listen to podcasts when I do it. Yeah.
1: Yeah, I have no problem with it.
0: I'm going to do that on the way back, and I'm going to be listening to Dan Devone. Devoney's in alongside
3: Evan Giddings.
0: There we go. And it's going to be sponsored by Fremont Bank, here for you, here for good.
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4: Football is officially going down under. 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Watch week one of the NFL on Netflix. The Los Angeles Rams versus the San Francisco 49ers live on Netflix Thursday, September 10th at 8:35 p.m. Eastern. 5:35 Pacific.

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15: All right, what's going on, everyone? Good morning. Steiny and Guru out today. Evan Giddings and Dan Devone in. Get the Warriors this week crew running things here on a Monday. What's up, D?
16: What's going on, my man?
15: Not much. Good to see you.
16: Where are your surrogate parents today?
15: My surrogate parents.
16: They did themselves no favors, by the way. They have no idea how good we are together. The ratings are going to spike, and we ain't leaving, dude. I'm going to show up here tomorrow at 10 o'clock. I dare someone to move me out of this chair.
15: You know, Wolf of Wall Street, this thing? I ain't leaving. It's a good question. I actually don't know what's going on with them.
16: Hey, you're better off.
15: Well, they're going to be back like Aaron Donald. How about that? They're coming back in hot tomorrow.
16: Man, you and the Segways, bro, wasting no time.
15: Dude, can you imagine taking 2.5 years off of... So you did television in a major market. In multiple markets, could you step into a television room right now and just lock in back the way you did when you were running things in Seattle, California, where else do you do New York? You just step back into a television room and run things the way you used to? Because that's what Aaron Donald's trying to do.
16: Well, I think you got to get the rust off, but I mean, I'm a bad example because I was good and I could step in there and yes, I would knock it out, but... No, I understand what you're saying. 2 years is, it's a long time, but at the end of the day, this guy, let's not forget who he was when he left. I mean, he is arguably the best defensive player to ever do it. Not to take anything away from LT or some of the greatest, but you're talking about a guy who's in the scrum, who's getting defensive player of the year. I mean, he's lining up over the seas like a nose guard. Are you kidding me? And he's sacking quarterbacks and wreaking havoc. I mean, this guy is, I hate to think about what lies ahead when you got to think about the edge and Myles Garrett and then who's going to double team Aaron Donald? I mean, what do you do?
15: If you're the Niners, you got to figure that out. Cameron Williams, who's in today. Carter, who's back.

0: by the way. Hasn't shaved since the last time we saw him. Cam brought up a fact. Couldn't you just go get Daniel Brunskill? He's available. I think he just got cut by the Washington Commanders. You could go back and get the Donald stopper. Yeah, Aaron Donald signs a one-year $20 million, worth up to, I think, $30 million deal with the Rams. They somehow just keep pulling money out of nowhere. And it's funny because you brought up the fact he may be one of the greatest defensive players ever. And what about the guy he's playing with? Myles Garrett just had 23 sacks and broke the all-time single-season sack record. And now the Niners got to get set between now and September 10th for both of those guys. I don't know if Aaron Donald's going to play. In fact, they might just decide to kind of rest him. But I think it does put a lot more importance on that game if you're San Francisco, knowing that that guy, no matter what level he's playing at, if he's half of what he was, the Rams are going to be even more of a problem this season.
1: Well, there's a silver lining in that Kyle Shanahan is 13-5 against not the Los Angeles Rams, but the Los Angeles Rams specifically with Aaron Donald. So they knew how to scheme him up, and essentially they would just run away from him. But teams can't do that now with Myles Garrett, because where the hell are you going to go? Think about if you're Carter or Willis. I talked to you about this before we came on the air. The dude's a rookie.
0: Yeah.
1: There's a good chance he's starting at left guard, and he looks up and guess who's snorting right over him. Here I come, kid. My name's Aaron Donald. How do you do? Have fun with that.
0: I mean, he's not even that old either. He took 2.5 years off, essentially. Last time he played was 2023. The guy is, I mean, you just go down his resume. Anytime he was on the field, he's the best player on it defensively. And the Niners are trying to figure out, do they want to bring Kittle to Australia? You know, Nick Bosa, hopefully we're going to find out more about this week in terms of practice. Mike Evans the same, although I think he's trending towards playing. We don't know about 97. You know, it feels like this week one game, usually you can kind of ease into a season. And the San Francisco 49ers might be walking to an absolute firestorm. If Aaron Donald is able to play, that is going to be such an incredibly difficult game that it almost feels like if you're going to get them, wouldn't it be at the start of the year? You know, I think they play them later in the season, week 13 or 14. But the San Francisco 49ers, they don't just have a Myles Garrett problem. They now have, again, an Aaron Donald problem heading into 2026.
1: Well, it's not only those two, though. And that's the issue. I heard somebody say that this might be right up there with the fearsome foursome, the Iron Curtain.
0: Purple people eaters.
1: You're talking about arguably the greatest to ever do it. Now, again, not to go Kevin Durant on you, but it's on paper. You got to see what it is.
0: We'll get into Durant.
1: But it's not only those two. You got Bright. You got Young. You got all of these. Even without Aaron Donald, that's still one of the most formidable defensive lines, if not one of the best, if not the best in the NFL. Because they have so many interchangeable young parts as well as Myles Garrett. And now you throw Aaron Donald into that mix, and that's just not fair. I just don't know how you're supposed to defend that. I mean, it could really change things. Because Kyle Shanahan is good if you give him time, and he's going to have time. He's getting there before anybody when it comes to Australia.
0: Yeah, a week.
1: And whether that's, you know, getting into three-step drops and getting the ball out of Purdy's hands quicker or getting to the edge faster, whatever it is, you now have to think about Aaron Donald and scheming specifically. How do you stay away from that man and also stay away from Myles Garrett?
0: Evan Giddings and Dan DeVone in today for Steiny and Gruber. Hopefully the boys are back in tomorrow. Holding it down here for you on a Monday. Aaron Donald signs a one-year deal, $20 million with the Rams, and the Niners got to get set for him. And you brought up a good point, Dan, the fact that it wasn't as if this wasn't a great defense last year. Now, they weren't as good as Seattle, and that probably ended up being the difference in the NFC Championship. But you swap out Verse for Garrett. You get Donald back. They added Trent McDuffie in the offseason. This is a Rams team that is geared up to win a Super Bowl. And to the point that if they don't, it feels like it's going to be a disappointment. I'm not saying they're the 27 Yankees, but the Los Angeles Rams, this is what they do. They throw all their chips in the middle of the table. And with Matthew Stafford, who knows how many years he has left, like they are going for it. And as much as it sucks to be on the opposite side of him, you got to tip your cap. I don't think Aaron Donald comes back, by the way, unless he believes that this team can hoist a Lombardi trophy, because he's been sitting on the sideline. I know he's been staying in shape, but he basically said the last 14, 15 weeks have been like hell to get his body ready for this. And I think it shows just how important this time is and how they feel like they can seize probably the most top-heavy division in football in the NFC West.
1: He's here for one reason, and that's to win a Super Bowl. There's no doubt. It is so challenging now playing that football team. But here's the thing, Ev, is how many times have we heard about super teams? Now, I'm not saying they're not going to be that team, but more often than not, those teams on paper are pretty underwhelming, including, you know, a lot of teams going back in the day that you thought of as like, who's going to stop this team? But, you know, you still got to play the game, man. And I always remind people that's an oval ball. That thing's got to bounce your way, meaning that Lady Luck's got to be on your side. You got to make sure that all of these things come together. It's daunting to look at. But two things I know are true in being a football fan for all these years, that usually the odds-on favorite that's supposed to win the Super Bowl never wins that damn thing. And aside from Tom Brady, repeating as a Super Bowl champion is a pretty good bet. That's not going to happen. So immediately you can nullify the Rams and the Seattle Seahawks. But no, I mean, it's true. When you think about these so-called quote-unquote super teams, they never come to fruition for whatever reason. It never happens in the NFL. And we know how difficult it is to repeat. Actually, if I'm the Seahawks, I'm loving what's going on with the Rams, because when's the last time you saw a defending Super Bowl champ sort of fly under the wire a little bit? Because everybody's focused on the Rams and forgetting about Seattle basically returned everybody, aside from that of Kenneth Walker. They're still very, very good and young. But for whatever reason, everybody has got the crosshairs on the Rams.
0: I mean, it's hard not to, right? It's hard not to. They make the biggest trade of the offseason for Myles Garrett. They now reactivate, essentially, Aaron Donald, who's just been waiting in the wings. They add, you could make a case that they now have on their defensive line the two best defensive players in the last 10 years.
1: Oh, longer than that.
0: But I mean, I would throw J.J. Watt in there. I mean, hell, he's going to be he's going to be in the broadcast booth. Just bring him on down. He's got a spot on that defensive line. I mean, the Rams at this point, who, like, Bosa, the Watts, TJ Watt's really good. Khalil Mack has got a place there. Myles Garrett and Aaron Donald are two of the most formidable players of this generation.
1: I'm trying to think of two guys. Oh, is that what you were doing?
0: Well, I was just going down the list. I'm just off the top of my head, best defensive players, defensive linemen, if you will.
1: Well, some people will put Aaron Donald number one overall, like to ever play the game. I mean, going back to Dick Butkus, Lambert, and LT, and I don't know if that anybody's ever been better than him. We always like to think, as we revere these guys and put them in these rarefied airs, oh, there's certainly somebody better that's played defense in the National Football League. I'm not so sure. And the dude's 35. It hasn't played in the last 2 years. He's still got something left in the tank.
0: 888-957-9570 is the number. Evan Giddings in alongside Dan Devone here on Steiny and Guru. Aaron Donald, he's rearing to go. He's ready for Australia, potentially. And if you're a Niners fan, how does that make you feel about week one? I think it places a lot more importance on that game, because if Aaron Donald isn't available and the Niners are at close to full strength, you know, do you try and rush a guy like George Kittle back? Do you try and push a Mike Evans if he's not 100%? You know, how much are you going for that game now, knowing that Aaron Donald is going to be back probably sometime soon for a team that many expect to compete for a Super Bowl? Is that the chance to get them? That's where my mind's at here today. All right, 888-957-9570. Our Red and Gold Summit is set 3 days away. Well, four. September 3rd on Thursday. 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
1: All right, Giddings and Devone in for Steiny and Goo. And you're right, Dan. This is a much more traditional way of meeting each other as opposed to the last time we crossed paths.
2: Oh, my God.
1: On the pavement of New York City.
3: Have you told that story on the air?
1: I think, when we did that Niners post game, was it a few weeks back for the preseason?
3: Oh, yeah.
1: I think you and I talked about it a little bit. But no, I don't understand. When people run into each other, I think it's more of a Bay Area thing. Like, yesterday, so I'm going to a concert over the weekend. Went to see J. Cole in Oakland. It was fantastic. And on the way, me and my brother stop at a bar to just have one before we hop on the train. And we run into a guy who went to my rival high school and graduated a year before I did, randomly, Salesian. And we start talking, and then he goes, oh, you know, who do you know from there? I say, I'm like, you know, my guy Travis, Ben, Nick, yeah, yeah, knows everybody. So we start talking about high school days. It feels like you run into random people like that a lot around here, but you're telling me that doesn't happen
3: never.
1: In New York City.
3: Never. And I mean never, nunca. We're talking about an island of 6 million people. I'll give you a perfect example. There's a guy that I went to college with, good friend of mine. He lives 3 blocks away. I'm on 70th and Lex. He's on 73rd. In the last 8 years, and he lives there. I run into him once at a Whole Foods. You were there for an afternoon.
1: Yeah.
3: And I turn the corner, and I'm walking down Central Park West. And the beauty of it is that you were acting as though you met me in the kitchen. You're like, oh, Devone, what's up? I'm like, are you kidding me? What are you doing here right now? I think I actually grabbed you and like, this does not happen.
1: Yeah, you were pretty happy.
3: I was like, my God, seriously, what do you do? What? What?
1: It was also 90 degrees and humid.
3: Oh, then there were thunder showers right
1: I
3: after
1: could
3: that.
1: Not stand that. New York City is such a sticky place. Like, okay, so I see Devone walking up the street. I immediately recognize as Dan because there was no one else randomly on our side of the street, even though New York is packed to the brim. And you're wearing a purple linen shirt?
3: I am my New York attire.
1: Yeah,
3: going,
1: you looked
3: bro.
1: Ready for the summer. And I'm sitting there, of course, because I didn't dress for the weather, and jeans and a long sleeve shirt. And I'm just sweating out of every gill I got. And Devone waddles down the street. I'm just, hey, what's up, man?
3: No, you said Kahuna.
1: Yeah, yeah.
3: I'm like, wait, Evan Giddings? Like, whoa, are you kidding me right now? That does not, my wife works right in that vicinity, sort of in the Upper West Side. And I spent a lot of time.

0: because I'm in that area. We never, ever even would think of randomly running into each other. And the fact that you were just there for a couple of hours, and you were going where? To the Natural Museum of History?
1: Yeah, I was going with my sister and nephew to the Museum of Natural History. Yeah,
0: that's a great place to be.
1: It was fantastic. That had air conditioning. That was the most important part about that day.
0: Well, right after we saw each other, there were serious thundershowers. I don't know if you... I was like, oh, poor Ev.
1: Oh, that's right. Yeah, it was pretty wet when we got out. But
0: right after I saw you, you just like, you get crushed, and then you walk, but you don't do anything. You just walk, keep walking, because then it's going to get hot again. You walk another block, you're going to get rained on. You just keep walking, and, you know.
1: Well, it was such a random thing that Steiny and Goo, who were, again, sitting in for today, that's Stan Devone, my name is Evan Giddings. It was so random that I texted them, and I said, hey, I ran into Devone in New York. And immediately Steiny says, no chance.
0: Yeah, no, he knows what he's an East Coaster.
1: No chance. Number one, no chance. And if it happened, then it was planned. You guys did not randomly walk into each other in New York City.
0: It doesn't happen, bro.
1: Oh, man. All right. Well, now we got that out of the way.
0: Thank you.
1: All right. News of the day, or I should say from the weekend. We got a couple things to get into. Locally, you know, we'll discuss sort of the contract extension window for Steph Curry. Eligible as of Saturday. Nothing pen to paper yet. Not necessarily expected, but... a decision to be made there. Feels like the San Francisco Giants are just continuing to dig deeper into the Tony Vitello business over the weekend. Susan Slusser, the Chronicle.
0: Clown show.
1: Just saying that he's on his way back. So we'll get into all of that and more. But starting today with what the Rams did, or I should say what Aaron Donald did for the Rams, which was come out of retirement after 2.5 years. And I don't know if he'll be available, Dan, for week one in Australia. Kind of believe he won't, and if he is, maybe it's on a snap count, but there's no denying that the rich seem to get richer. And it's funny because you and I were talking about the Niners' place, and in the division on paper in the offseason, they're a clear third, but this is still a top 10 football team in my opinion. But it's almost as if because Donald's back, because they got Garrett, you're looking at the Super Bowl champs. The two best teams in football are in your division, and even though you're a top 10 team, it leaves you feeling like there's just something left on the bone.
0: Well, I told you this. It could break either way with this team. I think they're sort of disrespected. ESPN has them as the 11th best team in football. Really? Maybe. Or this team could surprise people. Would you be surprised if they were in the NFC Championship game? No. But a lot of this, much like that of the Warriors, it's just about health when you're talking about an older team. Well, let me ask you this. Do you think that they got to put, including the kitchen sink, when it comes to Los Angeles and Australia, and play Evans and play all of these boys, including Bosa and Kittle? Is this a must win?
1: Yeah, Bosa's one that I think is going to be tough just because he's got the tendonitis. I don't think he's logged the full practice for all of training camp. So I'm not sure exactly what's going on with Nick Bosa. But to me, this is an important chance for the Niners. I mean, not just to get a win. Obviously, you want it anytime you're lining up against an NFL squad. But if the Rams are going to get Aaron Donald back, by the time you see them again, you know, they're going to be gearing up for a postseason run. They're going to be, I think, getting better over the course of this season. It kind of reminds me of last year in week one when the Niners went to Seattle. Now, the Seahawks were not as advertised going into the last season as this juggernaut the way the Rams are, but the Niners got them on the road. It was a big win, and it ended up being the reason why they had a chance to get the one seed at the end of the year. So I realize it's week one, and by the end of the season, we'll look back and completely forget about it, but I think this is the Niners' best shot. You know, if you can play them without Aaron Donald, kind of catch them at the beginning of the season, I would go for this game.
0: Well, here's the reason why I would not go for it, is because you mentioned that Seattle series. And yes, you won game one, but what happened the third time they met? The most important game they played in, which was the playoffs, obviously in Seattle. The 49ers were a mere shell of themselves because obviously they had the injuries and they were not hitting their stride, whereas Seattle was. And I always maintain when it comes to the NFL, certainly when it comes to the NBA, I know that, you know, we overreact in the NFL with every game because there's only one game a week. And you've been gearing up for the Los Angeles Rams, and it's in Australia. It's going to be nationally televised, and the whole world's watching. You want to win this game. But I'm telling you, people, at the end of the day, it matters, but it doesn't matter. when you want to be playing your best football, as I like to say, is when you got to take the parka out of the closet when it gets cold. Or if you're in New York City, you got to put on the hat and gloves and scarves and cover every orifice of your body. When it gets cold, that's when you want to be playing good football. Not that all roads go back to the New York Knicks, but they do. And my New York Knicks were, I mean, they won 53 games last year, which was okay. But that team, it all made sense when they went on a 16-2 run. And when did they do it? To close the damn door and win the NBA championship. By the way, what time is the crossover?
1: 1:48.
0: We're the knuckleheads. Can we do that in the next 10 minutes?
1: I think Willard and Dibs are both in. They're going to love seeing you here. Willard, no, because you can talk to him about the Knicks, and then Dibs, you just give crap for being from Marin.
0: No, but you see what I'm saying, though. Like, we put such an emphasis at the beginning of the year in these games. To me, it's just, if you can bubble wrap guys, and I don't know if you can load manage in the NFL, but if you can do that to a certain degree and have these guys upright and good to go, and I'm talking about the foundational pieces and the best players on your football team, that's what you want. Not necessarily a win in week one against the Rams.
1: Yeah, I mean, it's interesting. I know there are people who believe that load management is on its way to the NFL. They expand to 18 games. It's going to be tougher and tougher. Guys, and you know, bodies are breaking down. Hell, there was just that. Did you see the NFL study that, you know, 25% of guys that have retired have CTE?
0: Oh, I wouldn't be surprised if it was higher than that.
1: Well, I'm sure it could be, but the problem is it's only going to get worse with the amount of games that they're playing. And how do you protect yourself? But maybe bubble wrapping at the beginning of the year. Or maybe it's, you know, an added, not exactly a bye week, but how do you build rest in for a team over the course of 17? I think it's hard to do just because there's so much importance on every game. The Niners are going to be a team, to me, fighting for a wild card because it's just going to be hard to leapfrog Seattle and Los Angeles. And so that's why every chance you have, I think you go for. You have to do it if you're the Niners, because we're going to find out how much they have left in the tank. And you're completely right that at the end of the year, they were broken. Guys were just, whether it's the season-ending injuries, small stuff, Trent Williams is playing with a bum wheel. You know, this is an older team. But in a way, this is a season where I think the San Francisco 49ers have to ride it until the wheels fall off. That's just the way you got to go about it in football, in my opinion. And I think that's the strategy the Rams are employing, with Aaron Donald coming back.
0: Yeah, I think for the 49ers to be successful this year, you got to be healthy, overstating the obvious. But I think the young players, we say this every year, got to take a step, got to be good. No, forget about that. I don't want to hear, oh, this guy's got a future. He could be good. They got to be good now. Someone's got to pop, whether it's that Jaden Duggar guy or whether it's Romello Height or it's Stribling. I'm not talking about, oh, that's a promising guy who's going to have a good career. I'm talking about somebody like that of Jamar Chase that hits the ground running, is a star from day one. Like, he's an X. He's a go-to receiver already. Or Romello Height is a guy coming off the edge that is all Pro Bowl material. Not that he's going to get there. That has to happen, along with your stars being healthy. In that perfect cocktail, I think the 49ers got more than a puncher's chance of getting to and winning a Super Bowl. But to me, that's the secret sauce. But it starts with your most important and best players being healthy. And the best way to do that, if there's any questions in week one after catching a 15-hour flight, the hell with it. Rest them. Keep them here.
1: You ever been to Australia?
0: I have not.
1: What's the longest you ever been on a plane?
0: I went from here to Peru, which was around 14 hours maybe.
1: Plus the elevation gain. So it's like your body was messed up by the time you got there.
0: Yeah, so, I mean, I know what you're going with this. What do you think of the Rams? I mean, that is either the smartest thing in the world or the stupidest thing in the world.
1: You can't tell me that the Rams are not going to be at a disadvantage physically. I'm sorry. I understand that there are smarter people than I that are saying, hey, we want to basically stay on schedule. You know, they'll leave at 5 a.m. and they'll fly out, they'll get in so that their body is able to rest, and effectively they're trying to treat the trip like they're not leaving a Western time zone, the Pacific time zone. But you're losing a day, and you're going right into a football game, and you're leaving immediately afterwards. I think the way the Niners are going about it, to me, is the right way if you're going to be at your peak, your physical peak for a football game. And it's another reason why I think the Niners have a good shot to win the game, but also, like, this would be the time to get the Rams. And I hear everybody that says, though, it's just week one, you got 16 more of these, but I also think the Niners have an opportunity to make a statement against a team that people believe is going to win a Super Bowl this year, and if they don't, it'll be a disappointment.
0: The bigger question is getting back to the NFL and their 18 games that they now, I mean, the schedule keeps getting longer and longer. The NFL does not care about its players. They do not care about its fan base. They care about one thing, and that's revenue, and that's what this Australia trip is all about. So while we break it down, a 15-hour flight to start the season on a Thursday, and the Niners getting there a week early and the Rams getting there a day before, the fact that they're going to Australia is where they should begin and end. And the NFL is telling you, we don't care. We don't care what it is that you have to do in terms of getting your body clock ready for this game. You're playing in the damn game. Why? Because we're creating a global revenue here. And at the same, you talk about contradiction. We talk about CTE and all the concussion awareness and the concussion epidemic, and they've changed the rules and we care about the players. Oh, but at the same time, we're adding another game. Why? Well, because we make more money. There's no reason why you should be playing football on a Thursday anyways. Why did we start playing on a Thursday? It's because we're getting a bigger audience and we're stretching, you know, that revenue stream. At the end of the day, the reason why you're going to Australia, regardless of what time you get there, it's because the NFL is guided by one thing, and that's dollars, baby.
1: I mean, it goes both ways, because that's also the reason why Myles Garrett can sign a $200 million contract extension this offseason. You know, the Bucs are just out of control. And so, what do you do? There's nothing you can do. I think football players are resigned to it, and they know that the NFL does not give a crap. But the league is about using and abusing bodies. That is it. That is what the brass taxes are. You step on that football field, you run head on and just commit to car crashes for 65 to 70 plays a game. That's what they're about. And if you're the Niners, you got a lot of bodies on this team that have seen a lot of car crashes. Trent Williams has played in I don't know how many games. Christian McCaffrey is 30 years old at a position where you typically don't tend to play well beyond the age of 27 or 28. And he's coming off a season where he touched the ball 450 freaking times. Mike Evans is going into year 13 and has got nicks and bruises during training camp. Nick Bosa's got knee tendonitis. George Kittle's coming off an Achilles. Like, how much do the San Francisco 49ers have left to give? And that's why I think you're right. You hit on in the first segment and earlier in this one. Like, they need a guy to pop. They need a young player to emerge, because to me, that's what separates them most. We talk about the star power, Aaron Donald being back, Myles Garrett. That's the difference, Dan, between the Niners and a Rams or a Seahawks team, is they have younger guys around their aging stars that have seen those car crashes and that are willing to –

0: But let me ask you this. How much rep do you think he's going to get if Christian McCaffrey is healthy? I'll answer that for you. He ain't. He's not going to see the field. I mean, if you think they're going to split time, no. The relationship between Christian McCaffrey and Kyle Shanahan is one that you will play, and Christian McCaffrey's like, I know I'll play because I don't want to come off the field. And unless I'm injured, I'm going to tote the rock and be out there on every damn play. So a lot of this is that Kyle Shanahan has to do a little foreshadowing and be able to make sure that he's got some talent here and to rest some guys. But I don't think that that's in his DNA, especially when it comes to someone like McCaffrey.
1: No, there's no chance. If 23 is on the field, he's going to use him. I mean, we talk about it every single year, or really the moment since McCaffrey got in here in 2022. When's Kyle Shanahan going to take some of the load away from McCaffrey? You know, it's fourth quarter. Can we get an extra guy in here? What was Jordan Mason? You hope that Isaac Garendo would be able to spell McCaffrey. You'd hope that maybe now it's Jordan James, Kalen Black this season. If Christian McCaffrey is available, Kyle Shanahan is going to run him into the ground. But if and when he isn't available, or if he's hurt, he's got to miss some games, which, you know, his track record says he will, coming off a year with big production. At least they have now a Kalen Black. In the past, it was, I mean, hell, the last best young running back the Niners had that I can remember, at least in his rookie season, was Elijah Mitchell.
0: Mm-hmm.
1: Like 2021. That's the last time they had a young running back who was able to just... And Kyle Shanahan ran him into the ground.
0: You know, when you talk about the Los Angeles Rams, as we continue the conversation about depth, the one Achilles heel, the one sort of like, should anything happen to Matthew Stafford, they're toast. That's the one area where I give the 49ers an advantage. Like, if Stafford goes down, the thing is, nothing happens to that dude.
1: The healthy quarterback? I mean, he played more games than Purdy last year.
0: That guy is like, he's like Billy Kilmer, and like, he's been through the wars, man. I thought he was done in Detroit. Like, he had no D-line. He was getting pounded. He just gets up, and he does his thing. He never misses games, but should something happen to Stafford, it's over. Would you agree with me? Like, all of this talk, you can show me how much you have on paper, and yeah, Myles Garrett, you do you, and Aaron Donald go nuts, but you ain't winning a Super Bowl without Matthew Stafford. Because the drop-off between him, what is it, Ty Simpson or Stetson, whoever it is?
1: Yeah.
0: It's significant. And Simpson has been pretty good, as I understand it. But he ain't good enough to win right now.
1: No.
0: Whereas if the 49ers, if they lose Brock Purdy, I'm good with Mac Jones. In fact, you know, those two are a lot closer, to me at least, as far as who's better, is very, very narrow. And so I give the 49ers an advantage that should something happen to the most important position in sports now, which is a starting quarterback, if you don't have a good one, you ain't winning. The 49ers are much better with Mac Jones as opposed to anything is to happen. As much as we get in the trees and excited about the Los Angeles Rams, anything happens to Matthew Stafford, you're done. You're not done when it comes to the 49ers. Should happen, something happen to Purdy.
1: Well, you're not done in the regular season, but I think the idea that the Niners can do anything come playoff time without Brock Purdy, that would...
0: Oh, don't make me defend Mac Jones.
1: I know you love him. No. Mac 10? I know you love him.
0: Do you think Mac Jones can't get it done in the postseason? Is that what you're trying to tell me?
1: I would have to see it to believe it.
0: Man. You want me to dust off the Sam Darnold conversation we had 2 years ago?
1: If you're telling me that Mac Jones is Sam Darnold, I don't want to walk out of here, but I might. That's it's different. No, the guy you might be needing to think about is the reclamation project to watch the NFL's Kyler Murray. Everyone knows this. Mac Jones is fine.
0: Hey, so Murray's any good?
1: Kyler Murray?
0: Yeah.
1: But that's, I mean, every quarterback that goes to the Vikings turns it around. Not named J.J. McCarthy.
0: McCarthy may not even be on the team.
1: He shouldn't be. He's not good. By the way, so Matthew Stafford he'll be entering his age 38 season. He had his most productive year in the NFL last year.
0: He's the MVP.
1: He's getting better. It's like there's this place that quarterbacks have reached in recent years, and I'm sure some of it is because, you know, of the quarterback rules. They protect him as much as they can. Also, but when mind meets matter, like what Drew Brees, Tom Brady,

0: Peyton Manning. You could throw Roethlisberger in there. What some of these guys are able to do at the age of 35 and up, it's just ridiculous. He threw 46 touchdowns last year, which was only the third time that he threw 40 or more, led the league in yards, won MVP, and played all 17 games for the Rams. And so you're right. If they lose him, that season is certainly not looking the way that it would if the Niners have Mac Jones. But Matthew Stafford is playing his best football of his career, and he's almost 40.
1: He's a plow horse, man. I don't know how that guy continues to get off the mat. Although, you talk about CTE, have a conversation with that guy in 5 years. Hey, Stafford, what's 2 plus 2? Chili? him and Cam Scataboo should have a Jeopardy contest.
0: Well, Scataboo, no, it's Jackson Dart's the one you got to worry about.
1: Oh, I saw Jackson Dart in New York not long after I saw you. His girlfriend.
0: When he was walking down Central Park West?
1: No, he was downtown. And he and his girlfriend.
0: Wow.
1: I mean, his girlfriend looks like it was right out of a...
0: Careful, Musburger.
1: No, I'm just saying, like, it was... They're like the perfect couple. I mean, seriously, they look like they walked off a wedding cake. I mean, he's a good-looking guy, and so is his girlfriend. But yeah, whatever.
0: Yeah, quarterback dating a good-looking woman. Never heard that story before. All right, we got to get out of here. 888-957.
1: Get these breaks down. Will you just tell me when we're going to a break?
0: Yeah, 42-12.
1: All right,
0: lock in. This is a midday show.
1: I just sit in the two chair.
0: Same worries this week, although they're trying to make it here today. 888-957-9570 is the number. Evan Giddings and Dan Devone are in for Steiny and Guru. How are you feeling when I say that Aaron Donald's back for the Rams? Does it change anything for you? We knew the Rams were stacked. Does it change anything for you as far as the Niners and kind of the importance of the beginning of the season as they gear up for September 10th to play the Rams in Australia? Again, 888-957-9570. 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
1: All right, Evan Givings and Dan Devone in here today. Coming off a, I wouldn't say a nothing burger kind of weekend. Like,
2: not for you.
1: Well, what do you mean?
2: Oh, what'd you do last night?
1: Well, I saw the Anthony Bourdain movie on Friday.
2: Yeah, go ahead.
1: I try. Well, you and I swap stories all the time about, so like there's a guy, Sam Meekly, engineer here. Great guy. Lifeblood of the station, if you will, because anytime anybody has a problem, they scream at him to come fix it. He's turning 30 today. So happy birthday to Sam.
2: Right on, Sam.
1: And I feel like...
2: No idea who you are, but...
1: Well, he's you do know who he is. He's the other guy who's got red hair, and he's also named Sam.
2: Oh, okay. There's two of them.
1: Yeah.
2: Oh, all right. Well, this Sam, let me talk.
1: He doesn't actually have red hair.
2: Does Sam Meekly...
1: doesn't actually have red hair. No, but you tell me stories all the time about when you're 30 and back in the day, and you just got to seize life.
2: Right on.
1: You know? You got to get after it.
2: And I think it was apropos. You went to go see our guy, Anthony Bourdain.
1: So I'm not going to lie. I didn't know a whole lot about him. But the movie was really good. Saw that on Friday, and then... went to a concert over the weekend and saw J. Cole in Oakland, which was a fantastic show. What was the last concert you saw?
2: Oh, God, I haven't been to a concert in a while. But I wanted to, now that you mention this, it's interesting because you used to hit me up a lot more frequently. You used to be like, Devone, happy hour. I'll see you down at the ship. Devone, in the marina, what's going on? All of a sudden, it's crickets. And I think you've been domesticated, man. You're at home like, honey, what's for dinner? What's streaming on HBO tonight? Like, it's done. You've lost a lot of your, you get cut off at the legs, young fella.
1: Well, and the real problem is this is the time of year when time gets short. You know, days start getting shorter, sunlight goes out, sports are being played every single day. It's the 6 or 7 day work week.

0: You and I are going to be back on Saturdays like we always are, just ripping and running. I'm a bit busy. I got to apologize for that. It's just that time in my life, you know? I'm starting to grow up.
1: Are you?
0: No.
1: Let's just get that out of the way.
0: No, not at all.
1: Speaking of Warriors this week, I don't want to go. We'll do whatever it is that you got on your rundown there.
0: Well,
1: Cam, and I'm not, by the way.
0: Cam made the rundown today, by the way, so everyone give him credit.
1: Shout out, Cam. What's up, Cam?
0: Kill a Cam.
1: The Warriors. So I'm taking this pledge that should I be fortunate enough to do Warriors this week again with you, I'm not going to R&B and rag and bag on that team anymore. I'm done. I've done it. You know my thoughts on the Warriors.
0: Got that.
1: In fact, they went out.
0: Sure.
1: This is the only nugget I have for the Golden State Warriors. They went out over this offseason in the last 10 days. I'm serious about this, Ev. They just signed my favorite basketball player. I am like head over heels. Are you kidding me?
0: I don't know you're such a big Niang guy.
1: Hell yes! The minivan? G-Van? George Niang is now a part of the Golden State Warriors. I am telling you, people, just listen to me right now. All right? I'm speaking gospel. You know what's up. This guy is a quote machine. This guy talks more smack for a mediocre basketball player in the history of the league, and he's good at it. I mean, he cuts deep. He's not just your mama. This dude has things to say. And so while the Golden State Warriors aren't going to win anything anytime soon, they're not going to be amongst the league leaders in a lot of things, but they now have the two best trash talkers in Draymond Green and Georgie Niang, because Niang has got some personality. And I just ask for one thing. If it's Cam, if it's our man Pasta, or the new kid, as I like to refer to him, VHS, that being Victor Harris Strong.
0: Oh,
1: if
0: I like
1: he's
0: that.
1: If he's producing our show, I just want Niang one time to call in on a Saturday. Just once.
0: Well, he should be on the team the whole year. They're going to need somebody to play, and they got a bunch of old guys. But I'm trying to figure this out. So, why do you like Niang? He never played for the Knicks.
1: No, but he's got personality. I am telling you, just watch some clips of him. I saw him one time. Oh, I know what got me into him. It was he went after Ben Simmons and called him a bum. And this is after Ben Simmons had quit on people. He was the one guy that got into his face. He gets after guys, but he's clever and he's funny. I'm telling you, you're down there. You're intimately familiar with these guys. When you get to know him and his personality, you will come back to me and say, Devon, I'm on board too. That dude is special, man. He's good people, and he's funny, and he's witty. He's my kind of guy.
0: I'll take your word for
1: it. All right.
0: He seems like the kind of guy you could get to LaRocca's. You know what I mean? Maybe not Balboa, but maybe to LaRocca's.
1: We've got to get you to LaRocca's.
0: Yeah, I know. The relationship between I and LaRocca's.
1: It's not good,
0: it's
1: man.
0: On the rocks.
1: It is not good.
0: It's on the
1: it's
0: rocks.
1: It's an institution, and for some reason you poo-poo it, because you got to go shoot pool down in the Mission with all those other Gen Wires.
0: I don't even know what that means. All right. This is the position you put me in. For those that aren't aware of our dynamic, Devone typically takes us on a windy path, a curvy road, and then throws the ball back in my court to try and transition back to what we should be talking about. And there is a bridge here, and I'm trying to figure out how to use it because Niang went to Iowa State, and so did Brock Purdy.
1: Mm.
0: And there's some sort of transition there that I can't figure out on the fly.
1: I think you just did.
0: So I'm just going to take a left turn at Albuquerque. Brock Purdy. Where are you at with him, Dan?
1: I think he's about to step into what is going to be the most special part of his career. The window is now opening. The door is now opening for him to walk into the next 5 to 6 to 7 years, potentially, of playing his best football. This is when it all comes together. The game has slowed down. He knows the offense. He's now a leader. He's had only one coach, one offensive coordinator, essentially, and that is Kyle Shanahan. And he's been very, very good. He's about to be, I stop short of the word great. I always tell you that. Like, don't ever be lazy. I hear so many sportscasters and analysts misusing the word great. There are very few things that are great. The 27 Yankees were great. This past New York Knicks team was great.
0: Okay.
1: But a three-yard run is not a great run.
0: You gotta let the Knicks go.
1: But he is about to be what I think, stepping into this sort of little arena where he's going to play his best football and be a Yeah, dare I say, a great

0: quarterback, because this is when it happens, when you hit your late 20s, early 30s. Go look at anybody from Joe Montana to Steve Young. This is when it all makes sense. And so while they may be old in other areas, again, the most important position in sports, that being the quarterback, is if you don't have one, you ain't winning. The 49ers, not only do they have one, but they have one who's about to step in to the best part of their career.
1: I mean, you look at a guy like Stafford, I think there are a few players who can do what he and a bunch of future Hall of Famers have, which is level up deep into their career. Because you're right. Brock Purdy is not just an established quarterback, but he's an established quarterback that's entering his prime. And this is the time where he should be able to elevate the Niners year in and year out the way that he did last season for the 9 games he was available, when dudes are dropping around him. You got a bunch of young players on defense. You know, Robert Saleh's patching that thing together, and you just got to score points. And I still remember on Sunday Night Football last year, I think it was week 17 or week 16. It was the last home game before they played Seattle in the finale against the Bears. And that game was just a shootout. It was a game of Madden.
0: Oh, that was fun.
1: I mean, whoever got the ball last was going to win. And Brock Purdy and the 49ers had the ball last. They went down and scored, and they had to get points every single possession. Those are the kinds of games that Brock Purdy will have to win more and more as he gets older. And it is because he takes a bigger piece of the pie, eats up a lot more money, there'll be less talent around him. But it does feel like going into this year on the heels of an improbable playoff win in Philly, I realize they got blasted by Seattle, but you know that game was never going to go their way. It does feel like Brock Purdy is equipped now, that there's confidence that he can be a good to great quarterback that's going to have you in the postseason hunt year in and year out. Along with Kyle Shanahan, he and Brock Purdy together, if they play, if the Niners have even a lick of health, more than they did last year, like, this team should be, to me, cemented as a wild card team.
0: Yeah, you talked about Philadelphia in the playoffs, which they beat Philadelphia, yet the Eagles are ranked ahead of them, according to ESPN, which just doesn't make sense. I mean, not that these rankings mean nothing at the end of the day. I'm just trying to understand the logic behind any of that.
1: Probably just the roster. I mean, Philly's roster is pretty good.
0: I mean, you lost A.J. Brown, and yeah, I mean, but it was the same roster that the 49ers were able to spank last year, and they weren't at 100%.
1: I think the difference would be defensively, the Eagles got a lot more talent than the Niners. But you're right. I mean, you look at their offense, and it's funny because they've obviously won a Super Bowl. And by the way, this is, you know, I know you love Sam Darnold, but he's also got a lot to prove this year. I'll tell you that. I'm just, hey, people have come back down off Jalen Hurts, and he's a Super Bowl winning quarterback. Sometimes you have to stack seasons, Dan. You can't just be a one hit wonder. You know, you got to be able to put out multiple albums that can go platinum to be known as an established artist. And Sam Darnold's not there yet. Jalen Hurts isn't there yet.
0: My one question about Brock Purdy is this guy, he can grip it and rip it. People like to think that he's, you know, he stays within the system, goes through his progression, which he does, and he's sort of an intermediate quarterback, likes to get into the seams, throws those layered throws. So tired of hearing that. He does it better than
1: that. He layers it well.
0: He's the most efficient quarterback in the NFL, but he likes to air it out. He just hasn't had anybody to throw to. Certainly not Danny Gray or Cowling or any of these guys.
1: Danny Gray.
0: But my question is, we bring it to Stribling. Shout out Hawaii. He's a Honolulu guy, by the way.
1: Oh, I know.
0: Shout out to your old man driving a cab.
1: That was the first thing you texted me. Hey, the Niners got Stribling. Where's he from? The Ina.
0: So he is – my question with Stribling, is he a guy with 4-3 speed, meaning like he gets the ball in open space and can go, or is he like somebody who can just – flat out fly, like stick him and let him run a skinny post. He's running by people. Like, I haven't seen that in the preseason. I'm just curious. I'm not certainly not going after the guy. I love everything I've seen. I'm just, when I hear 4-3 speed and the guy with his ability, I'm like, oh, finally, go ahead, Purdy. Just put that back foot in the ground and let it rip.
1: Well, I think you're right. Now he's got two guys that he can throw the ball up to. I know Mike Evans isn't beating people's, you know, the way that he once was, but you get down inside that red zone, that guy's 6'5". Just throw that ball up there. And the one thing that Brock Purdy is not afraid to do

0: and it's gotten him in trouble, but it's put the ball in harm's way. He's willing to let his guys go make a play for him. Much in the way you saw week one of last year, just threw it up to Tonjes in the back corner, and three flies up, he came down with it. Now he's got two of those guys. I mean, Stribling, the one thing that's stood out to me is he does have speed, and it seemed like he's, you know, it's preseason, but he's getting open because he got the ball first 2 weeks when he was available. But he catches everything. I mean, that guy's got a radius.
1: Yeah.
0: And I know that Brandon Ayuk he's probably the last best receiver the Niners had. 23, he was awesome. But I don't know if he had those kinds of mitts. Like, Ayuk was just a technically sound guy that was on time, open when he needed to be, and Purdy would put it on him. But maybe it's just some recency bias, but it feels like now he's got two receivers that you can just put the ball up there and they're probably going to come down with it.
1: But I guess my question is Stribling a burner? Is he Tariq Hill type in terms of his speed? Can you just put him out on an island and just say, go, beat your corner? Maybe they got to shade a safety to your side. You're just going to take the top off and it's going to open up things underneath for Kittle or what have you, or you're going to get a step on a guy and we're just going to let it rip and here we go. We're off to the house. Is he that guy? Because I haven't seen that. I'm curious.
0: 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That's Dan DeBoe. My name is Evan Giddings, in for Steiny and Guru today. Is he a burner? I think that's what's exciting about Stribling, is he seems like a multifaceted guy. He could beat you over the middle. He could get the ball at or behind the line of scrimmage. He can run a deep post. He can get open. He's going to be a guy that I think by week six or week seven, people are going to be saying this dude's pretty good. Like, potentially, it wouldn't shock me if by the end of the year, Stribling leads this team in catches. I don't know about yards, because Mike Evans is, when he's available, he's probably getting the bulk of targets. But in terms of just catches, the way they're using him in the preseason, he feels like he's going to be a big possession guy for them. And Mike Evans will be more of the kind of big shot red zone. He might be scoring more touchdowns than Stribling. But I think DeJuan Stribling is a guy that Brock Purdy is going to look to. And again, by week six, it'll be clear that he's got a ton of confidence in him.
1: Well, again, if that happens and the 49ers are a good football team, whether it's Stribling, whether it's Black, whether on defense, this guy Jaden Duggar I like, man. But one of those guys has got to be a star. Not a projected star. Not somebody in the future you can count upon. I'm talking about this year. Hit the ground running. Plug and play. Let's go. You're somebody that other teams now have to scheme for. That to go along with your healthy veterans in the 49ers, yeah. Put them in that conversation and win them the Super Bowl. But that has to happen. I would just say that we've seen this before. There's a big difference between the preseason and doing it when the bullets are flying for real. So we'll find out a lot more about Stribling and all of these kids coming up in Australia. You know where they're playing in Australia? That thing is like seats 105,000.
0: Well, it's at the biggest rugby stadium.
1: Not rugby,
0: right?
1: Not rugby. Cricket.
0: Oh, it's at a cricket arena.
1: Yeah, hell yes. I went to my first cricket match in London.
0: You would. Well, so, cricket's the second biggest sport in the world.
1: That's right.
0: Correct?
1: Yeah. Still don't understand it, but
0: 100,000. I played cricket once in middle school. We had a
1: really
0: we had a PE teacher who was from London, and so he would introduce all these worldly games. And one time he brought his cricket bats, and he let us play cricket. It was pretty fun.
1: Yeah, it's similar to baseball, right?
0: It's not that complicated. I mean, you're basically just running back and forth.
1: Yeah, to the pitcher's mound, essentially.
0: Yeah, you're trying to hit this rubber golf ball.
1: Yeah,
0: you can hit it anywhere. Everywhere is fair. And the whole point is to just try and strike somebody out or catch them napping between, I forget what they're called, bases. Not exactly sure, but
1: it's huge. I mean, in India? Are you kidding me?
0: So this was, I think this was in 2023, the year the Niners made the Super Bowl. Steiny Gu, Lorenzo Neal, and I were in Las Vegas for Radio Row that week. And I forget, might have been Ryzen. Who's Bill's Hall of Fame receiver from the 90s?

0: Andre Rison.
1: Andre Rison. Yeah, yeah. So Andre Rison's walking down Media Row and sees Lowe. Lowe knows everybody. So they get up and they start talking. And he sits down and we're having a conversation about, you know, the Niners versus the Chiefs and who's going to win and Brock Purdy's emerging, Kyle Shanahan, Andy, all this stuff. And all of a sudden, he, like everyone does on Radio Row, is there to plug something. And he plugs his cricket team. He invested a ton of money in an Indian cricket team. And to your point, he starts talking about it, and Steiny and Goo were like, where's this coming from? Where's this going? And he looks at him and just says, it's the second biggest sport in the world.
0: Yeah.
1: That's why I'm in it. You know, you don't have to know a whole lot about cricket, but if you want to get into a business venture, that is a growing sport.
0: Smart man.
1: So Andre Rison was the one who put me up on game about cricket.
0: Yeah. Well, you know me, I love stadiums. And so there's a place in London, it's called Old Lords. And I'm like, I got to see a match. It was a preseason or an exhibition. But walking into that thing, it's like a cathedral. It's one of the oldest stadiums in the world, next to the Colosseum in Rome. And it's just amazing when you walk into this place. And there, I mean, it had to be 85,000 strong, maybe for a preseason or an exhibition cricket match. They take it for real.
1: Do you think that it's going to sell out in Australia?
0: Yeah.
1: If it's 105,000, that'll be packed to the gills?
0: No doubt. No doubt. That's why they're doing it. They make their money globally. That's how you make, well, that's ideally how you want to make your money. I mean, as much as we get excited about football and it's a $30 billion industry, it pales in comparison to the other football and soccer. We think LeBron James and Tom Brady are stars. Go check the bank account of Messi or Ronaldo. Those guys are international stars. What soccer has been able to do is that they tap in globally. The United States is relegated to the United States, essentially. They're trying to change that, which is why you're playing your first football game in Australia, as much of a pain in the ass as that is. I know this. When I was at the WWE, when I first started, they had me in London doing shows with Sky Sports, or I did an international show, because the WWE is, and I don't say this very often about Vince McMahon, but very smart, as they make their money globally. The United States just happens to be one of their markets. I used to get women in like Ecuador that would propose to me. I'm like, well, I get random emails from middle-aged women in like, you know, Peru. Like,
1: on air?
0: No, like emails. Like, I was like, what's this all about? They're like, yeah, well, you're big in Lima, Peru.
1: Well, you give out your address. You know, I know you're a bi-coastal product. You're a New York guy, but you're also, of course, here from the city, born and raised. You give out your address too often. I mean, you can't be doing that.
0: Apparently, I give out my Instagram information a little too casually.
1: Well, that's something we do have to get to. So you sent pasta. Our own
0: I've never
1: Steven
0: sent
1: Rizzo.
0: Anybody anything on Instagram.
1: Well, you did, because he sent me a screenshot that said you forwarded him a message about a word.
0: Teetotaler.
1: Teetotaler?
0: That means you don't drink alcohol. You would not qualify. You are not a teetotaler.
1: Well, so you think the pasta is? I know he's young. I know he's innocent.
0: I have no idea how I sent it to him.
1: He sins like anyone else.
0: I don't know about that.
1: Well, actually, I saw him at the concert.
0: See, this is the random Kevin Giddings. Why wouldn't you say that off the top?
1: I saw Steven Rizzotto at the Oakland Arena
0: this
1: at the J.
0: Like,
1: Cole concert.
0: I love you, because you walk around in this Spicoli stoner fog. It's just like, ew, what's up, Devon? It's New York. Hey, Kahuna. I'm like, dude, you saw him at the... Why wouldn't you... You buried the lead.
1: Well, I hit him up. I thought he might be there, because I remember he was talking about his lady really likes...
0: Adriana.
1: Yeah, Adriana really likes Jermaine Cole. And so they were there, and I just texted him and said, hey, Pasta, any chance you in Oakland? And he goes, yeah. You know, we drove here. We're sitting in whatever section. I said, meet me at the top in 10 minutes. So he walks up. We chop it up a little bit, introduce him. My brother met him, but we're talking, and Pasta sips too.
0: Really?
1: Yeah.
0: Sorry. Okay, wait.
1: Sorry to air you out there, Steven. My bad.
0: I just have one question.
1: We can all have a beer from it. It's just one libation.
0: So I was talking to you about how I accidentally sent out this message on Instagram.
1: No, you did it on purpose. We know that.
0: To Steven Rizzotto. Yeah. And I've never sent a message to anybody. And I was asking you, how do I delete this? How do I retry? What is this? And so we were talking about Rizzotto. At no point did you mention that you saw him last night at the concert, which to me is just

0: so you. That's so beautiful. Like, why? Oh, by the way, any normal person would say, by the way, he and I were hanging out at a concert in Oakland last night.
1: Well, that's between I and him. But he was going to pop up eventually. That was supposed to be a surprise when he walked in here and showed you how to delete that message that you intentionally sent.
0: You know, we're putting him in this. Oh, we got to get to a break?
1: No, we got like 90 seconds.
0: We put him, I like him. He comes on the show now, like the Orange and Black Sports Rap.
1: Yeah.
0: And he's in the
1: Sam Lubman.
0: With Sam Lubman, yeah. We break down the worst team in baseball for 3 hours. Actually, he does. I just listen.
1: Third worst team.
0: But our man, I can say that because I actually like the show and Sam's a friend, but our man Pasta comes in for the crossover. And
1: wait, you guys are doing a crossover on the weekends now?
0: Yeah, and Adriana watches him on YouTube. He's got like an audience, and I noticed he came in with a haircut. I'm like, oh, you like the little camera on you. He's like, I didn't get this haircut for this. I come on, Pasta.
1: Well, has he done his impressions yet, his broadcasting impressions? See,
0: what? Oh, on the crossover?
1: Well, yeah, because he does a really good John Miller, which he did on Willard and Dibbs, Dave Fleming. He did his Dame Fleming impression to John Miller, who really liked it. That was on Willard and Dibbs. But the one that he's been keeping in the chamber, is anybody out there familiar with Buck Martinez?
0: Yeah.
1: Now, if you know Buck Martinez, he's a longtime announcer for the Toronto Blue Jays, and he has one of the most unique voices in all the land.
0: He does.
1: It is from another world. It's like a creature kind of mixed with a horn. I don't really know how to describe it, but just go look it up. Anyways, he does a great one.
0: My favorite is that he did it for Fleming and Fleming didn't like it.
1: Yeah, I know.
0: Stanford.
1: Careful. Careful. Although, Cardinal got a win this weekend. They beat Hawaii. They beat your Bows.
0: I know. Well, payback. Bows beat them last year.
1: Yeah, who hasn't? All right. 888-957-9570 is the number. I see you, Leroy. Hang on. We're going to get your call on the other side and get back into some Rams and 49ers as we gear up about a week and a half away. September 10th, week one, the Niners head down to Australia to play at a cricket arena, of all places, against the Los Angeles Rams, who may or may not have Aaron Donald signed a one-year deal over the weekend. He is back with the Rams. All right, a Red and Gold Summit is set for this Thursday, September 3rd. All the hosts, including special guest Brian Baldinger, will be live from Jackson Pleasant Hill from 4 to 6 o'clock. Great food, great drinks, and your chance to win autographed items and much more. So Willard and Dibbs, they'll get you started at 2 o'clock. And then the summit will be from 4 to 6. All brought to you by Ashby Lumber and Humboldt Sawmill Redwood Products, Giddings, Devone, Infrasteining Guru. 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
4: Football is officially going down under. 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

0: 31st. September turns. That means it is football season. Evan Giddings alongside Dan DeVonin with you today here on Steiny and Goo. September 3rd, the Red and Gold Summit's coming up. Like, you're a football guy. More of a New York football guy. But what, like, when this season comes around every year, how do you get ready for football season? But what does Dan DeVone do to mentally prepare himself for the gridiron coming back for the next 6 months?
1: Smoke a fatty? Hit my head up against the wall? I don't know. What do you want me to say?
0: Well, I didn't expect you to say you were going to scatabow it. You know?
1: Scataboo.
0: Scataboo. No, I was expecting to say, I don't know. Fire up the grill and get your reposado out and line up a
1: I'll do the repo bunch of shots. Regardless. I'm not a big let's get together and watch a game. I think I've told you this. When it comes to the Super Bowl, I'll watch it with Cease because she has no idea of what sports is, and I'm fine with it. I don't like big crowds. I don't go to – I mean, occasionally maybe I'll go to a sports bar, but usually you get some coconuts who haven't watched the game all year. Yeah, why aren't you throwing it on this down? Like, oh, bro, come on. Do I got to be subject to this?
0: No.
1: I'm kind of a loner when it comes to football.
0: You like to lock in the dojo and just listen to Burkhardt and Brady?
1: A little bit. Brady's improved, by the way. You want to break him down for a
0: while? Well, he's freaking better. You know how much money he's making? He's making more than 95% of the league.
1: Hey, can I just throw
0: He's making quarterback money doing that.
1: Something pretty random when you mentioned New York and New York sports. I had a buddy who called me last night. It was pretty funny. Jed York. You don't have to go there.
0: I was actually going to ask you how you'd categorize this summer, but you went there.
1: We can get into Jed York if you want, but I don't know if you want me doing that. But there's one little nugget that my buddy, I actually giggled at. He's like, DeVone, I saw the body cam video. He's like, what? Why are we catching strays? Now, look, I'm not a Yankees fan as much as I am a Knicks fan. But he's like, dude, rock your own jersey. Like, what are you doing in a Gap for Kids size New York Yankee t-shirt that is two sizes too small? My buddy in New York just was like, what are you doing in that?
0: It's obviously a very serious deal, but there's something about it, the whole body cam footage. The first guy I thought of was George Costanza. Like, he looked like he was in a place where there was something. It seemed like an X-rated Seinfeld episode to me. Like, Costanza always just runs into trouble, and it's kind of self-inflicted, but it ends up always being just comic. And that situation is not funny for Jed York, is highly embarrassing. But for the rest of us, watch this, like, what are you doing? What are you doing?
1: You know, the first thing that I thought of, I have a buddy in Seattle who was an attorney, really well-known. He had three kids, perfect family life, but he had a sexual addiction. And I used to bail this dude out of some stuff. And that's what that reminded me of. Like, if you're in East Palestine, Ohio, at a trailer park and looking for loving with 160 scahoots, something's wrong, my man. Like, I know we treat sexual addiction because it's got the word sex in front of it, but addiction's addiction, whether it's fentanyl, alcohol, or whatever. But if it's Sunday morning and you're in a trailer park in East Palestine, Ohio, and you got 140 bones, no pun intended, like, I don't know, man.
0: So you got PTSD is what you're saying.
1: I personally, no.
0: Well, no, from having to bail your boy out.
1: A little bit.
0: I'm willing
1: to bet that's not the first time he's done that.
0: Because
1: usually you get away with that stuff and it emboldens you, or it gives you this false sense of confidence. You can get away with it.
0: True, but I don't want to get too deep into it, but the way it went down, a lot of the steps that he took felt very amateurish to me. I mean,
1: how so?
0: Well, there are places that you can go if you're the owner of the Niners. It's just, why are you in East Ohio?
1: Because if you're, you know, there's certain sexual proclivities that certain people will provide that you can't find at the Balboa Cafe.
0: I guess you can find him in a trailer park. All right. Leroy's in Oakland. Hey, save us, Lee. What's up, man? Leroy, what's up?
2: How do I follow that?

0: up, man. I knew you were going to come to me right after that.
1: Sorry,
0: I'm just
1: Leroy.
0: I'm sitting here laughing my butt off. But I'm a 49er fan, and, man, all you can do is laugh at it, man. But look, the first thing I thought about when the Rams, you know, I heard about Aaron Donald was, Evan, and you know, I looked at the pick, Stribling, right? Right at 33, second round. Mm. But I was on that guard. I was on that guard out of Texas A&M, Chase Bicentis. And right after we picked Stribling, Arizona took him. And I think he's going to open up a lot of holes for Jeremiah Love. So that was the first thing I thought about was, boy, now they got Donald. We could have used him. But then I went, okay, how can we offset that? You asked the question, how can the Niners offset that? I think it's three areas, right? It's going to be time of possession if the Niners can win that. It's going to be the turnover battle if they can win that. And it's going to be win on special teams, right? I think they were something like, what, 6th in time of possession last year, 13th in turnovers, 11th on special teams. I think they'll be better in all three of those areas. And I really like Raheem Morris, man. I love him. I think he's going to get the best out of the young guys, even without Bosa. I think he is just a heck of a defensive mind. And it seems like the young fellas love him. He's always gotten the best out of young fellas. And I think they're going to exceed expectation. I think they're going to put some pressure on the Rams quarterback. I don't even like mentioning his name. We're going to put some pressure on the Rams quarterback, and I think we win 24-17.
1: Wow. Already calling it from a week and a half out. Appreciate the call, Leroy. I mean, I think the Niners can absolutely win that football game. And one of the reasons is, I don't think someone like Aaron Donald is going to be available. And if he is, he's going to be working back in slowly. You know, it's funny that you brought up the strategy of load management for the 49ers, because they got to be healthy and you want to be playing your best football in December and January. I think the Rams look at it the exact same way. I think Sean McVay understands that if the Rams are going to hoist the Lombardi Trophy, they're going to have to take this thing easy and step by step. I guess I just don't believe that if the Niners want to be there at the end of the season, if they want to get to, you know, is it 10, 11 wins, I'm not sure they're talented enough as a team the way the Rams are to not be in third or fourth gear right out of the gate.
2: I hear you. But again, this is it's a long way to January. And if last year taught us nothing else, it's that, yeah, beat Seattle and go nuts after week one. But when you met them again, when it counted the most in the playoffs, you know, where are you at? Well, as it turns out, they had nothing left. And so, sure, beat the Rams. But more importantly is that, I don't know if you bubble wrap these guys, but you just got to make sure George Kittle is blocking for you in December, going into January, hopefully. You got to make sure that Trent Williams has got your backside if you're Brock Purdy or Mac Jones. And you got to make sure that Fred Warner's scraping sideline to sideline going 100% when it comes to the most important part of the season. And if that's the case, and as I mentioned, if some of these young players overexceed and become stars right now, the 49ers are in a really good position. So overemphasizing, well, overreact, but overemphasizing week one and making sure that you're all in on a game it's not inconsequential. But again, you know, playing games in September and October don't mean nearly as much when you talk about, you know, when it starts to get cold and you're playing in December. That's when you want to be hitting your stride.
1: True, but I think if the Niners, look, last year, I believe one of the reasons they broke down is they were chasing the one seed. You know, they didn't rest their guys in week 18, and who knows how big of a difference that would have made in the long run. You know, the Niners were playing, it felt like playoff football the last month of the season because they were trying to win the NFC West. They were trying to get home field advantage and kind of ended up biting them the ass because after they had to go to Philly, I thought that took a lot out of them. Clearly Kittle got hurt and then they fell apart in Seattle. This year, Do you think that just making

0: in the playoffs is good enough, because we know that when the Niners have home field advantage, they win playoff games. And they do so without, I mean, Kyle Shanahan, I think, is 9-5 in the playoffs. But when they've had home field, they have made the championship game or the Super Bowl every single time. And when they have not, when they've had to go on the road, they've gotten no further than the NFC Championship game. Yeah, I don't know if people are wondering what the ceiling is for this Niners team, or if they can potentially make a deep run like in years past. Last season, it felt like they got the most out of that year. I'm not really sure what the ceiling is for this Niners team, because they're healthier than they were last year, but the schedule is going to be a bit tougher. They're a year older. How much does McCaffrey have left? And how much, I think the question is for the team, how much are they hanging on? And so from that standpoint, the way that I'm looking at this season is I think they have to build themselves some sort of cushion. You know, they can't be in a position like last year where they were chasing. And I know that they were chasing the one seed, but if they're chasing a postseason spot, or maybe they're chasing the division again, I do find it difficult to believe that they aren't going to be breaking down and we're just going to see 2025 happen all over again.
1: Well, it's not a matter of chasing the division. It's just, again, it's a matter of health, and it's a matter of all of your best players coming together and playing their best football at the most important part of the year. Again, not that all roads go back to the Knicks, but if we've learned anything, that's how this thing works. That's how you go on epic runs. I'm not saying don't win the game against the Los Angeles Rams, but rather, would you rather peak early or peak late? So it's hard to sustain that unless they're going to be the 72 Dolphins, or they're going to be a team that's just going to run the gamut and lose two or three games, which I highly doubt. Again, you want to win the game, but you want to be hitting your stride, and all that momentum has to be coming together at the latter part of the season rather than the beginning of the campaign. And everything else will take care of itself. If you lose to the Los Angeles Rams, the point I'm trying to make, it's not the end of the world. If you continue to get better, and if this becomes a bit of a crescendo where towards the latter part of the season you're playing your best ball, you'll be all right. You'll be okay. In fact, that's ideally the way you want to be, or where you want to be.
0: So you feel like the Niners at this point, even with the news that Aaron Donald's coming back for the Rams, the Niners shouldn't try to chase this game. And by chase, I mean pushing someone like George Kittle.
1: Oh, hell no.
0: Nick Bosa, the big boys.
1: No. No way in hell. If I play Kittle a week too early and I play Nick Bosa a week too early and this thing plagues me for the next month or couple of months, what good does it do me?
0: I mean, I guess I just look at it like, and who knows, you know, 2 weeks could make a big difference, but if Kittle gets hurt, he's going to get hurt in week three or week four as opposed to week one. You know, I just think football is such a violent sport that you can't bubble wrap these dudes. If they're available and they want to play, they're out there. And I think the Rams, I mean, Aaron Donald might not play just because he hasn't played football in 2.5 years and he's been gearing up over the offseason. I can understand why you would take it slowly with him, not just because he's older, but he hasn't played football. You know, George Kittle's a guy that is, I don't know how much Aaron Donald has left in the tank, but I know that George Kittle, when he's on the football field, makes the Niners a markedly better offense. They just are. They operate differently without him. And if you're going to beat the Rams, I'm sorry, you need as many dudes on the field as possible.
1: This just comes down to whether they're cleared or not. If the medical staff says, no, he's 100%, he can go, then play the game. But if there's any sort of, you know, he's at 85%, no, it's just not worth it. It's game one of 17 games. Is it 17 or 18?
0: That's 17. 17. 18 weeks.
1: Yeah. I mean, I'm not doing that. I think he's too vital to the team in the latter part of the season. And it's not coincidental when that 49ers who struggled to run the football last year and George Kittle was hurt. Because I think, you know, I was reading this. You know why George Kittle went in the fifth round?
0: Yeah. Right. When?
1: Why?
0: Why did he go in the fifth round? Because he was a blocking tight end?
1: Yeah, you're good.
0: At Iowa?
1: Yeah, you do your homework, man, don't you?
0: Well, he's been around for a while.
1: I thought I stumbled onto something. Is that just sort of common knowledge?
0: Well, I remember him talking about, you know, I haven't talked to like George Kittle specifically, but you know, you go down to the games and post game, he'll talk at the podium. And I just remember him, he brings it up sometimes like it's like it was a slight, you know. Oh, well, you know, at Iowa, I had to do this because, you know, they didn't really give me the ball. And he kind of just, like, these guys are so competitive, and they know, and they feel like they are the best at what they do. And in the case of George Kittle, he's probably correct. But, like, they still hold on to stuff like that. You know, he hasn't played a lick of college football in a decade, and he still remembers that the Hawkeyes wouldn't throw him the ball.
1: Well, that's why he slid in the draft, is because he was never put on display. Nobody knew he could catch the football. He was a blocking tight end. And he gets an opportunity. It's not that he didn't have the hands, couldn't run the routes, all those things that you hear. It's just that they never saw it. They didn't see enough of it on tape. The point I'm trying to make is that if the 49ers are going to run the football, you need Kittle. Kittle has become that guy. The later he goes on in his career, I don't know that he can still give you the rack or the yak, the yards after the catch, and getting into those seams and being the Kittle he was a couple of years ago. Maybe. I mean, that's still there, certainly. But him being that extra offensive lineman in that zone run,

0: it's a massive difference. You're right. He's an extra blocker. He's able to get you yards as a pass catcher. He's also quietly, like, he's Brock Purdy's favorite red zone target. I mean, since Brock Purdy started quarterbacking for the Niners, because George Kittle was always, I mean, he would rack up a massive amount of yards and, you know, reset the tight end record. I think it was in 2018 in terms of receiving yards. But his touchdown totals were never that high. If he scored a touchdown, it was on a, you know, long reception. But with Brock Purdy, it's almost like they get in the red zone and 85 is the guy. Now, I wonder what happens this season when Mike Evans is also on the outside. I think that'll make them more dynamic. But when Kittle's on the field, if you have Mike Evans and Stribling, you know, those are three weapons that don't just allow you to beat teams through the air. But if you're talking about keeping guys upright, it also, most importantly, takes pressure off of Christian McCaffrey, I think. Because you cannot go into this year expecting, I think, him to carry the amount that he did last year and not eventually run into a wall.
1: Well, that has to evolve organically. In other words, Stribling has got to be that guy, or Evans has got to be that guy. But if nobody emerges in terms of being another threat offensively, you bet your butt that they're going to go right back at Christian McCaffrey. Like, that's Kyle Shanahan. He'll dip into that well until the thing's dry, or until he gets hurt. But that's up to George Kittle being George Kittle again, or Evans, you know, dialing back the clock and being who he was a couple of years ago before the injury. But if they're not, if they have nobody who's a threat on the outside or offensively, they can't move the ball down the field, they'll go right back to McCaffrey. He's not afraid to do that. You know, Kittle's got a really special relationship with Mac Jones. Those two like each other. They're very sick. Mac Jones is you would like Mac Jones. He parties hard. He's a guy.
0: Well, the Niners are a close-knit group. Like, did you see actually? So Kyle Shanahan's son plays football for a local high school. I don't know if it's Palo Alto. Anyways, so I saw that Kittle, McCaffrey, and a couple of other guys for the Niners, like, they went to Kyle Shanahan's kids' high school game.
1: Mm.
0: They just pulled up. Mac Jones seems like the kind of guy that would do that. I think Brock Purdy would too. But it's funny. Is it weird that usually there's a conversation when someone like Mac Jones does what he does, or what he did last year, playing good football, winning games? There's usually a conversation about, well, you know, is this guy knocking on the door, you know, starting quarterback, got to play well, and there's nothing like that. There's no competition at the quarterback position. It feels like there's no not competition, but like
1: controversy.
0: Yeah, like there's no combustibility about the quarterback position. Like, it seems like they all just really enjoy each other.
1: That might be true publicly, but I bet behind closed doors or in practice, it's a lot closer than we think.
0: Oh, people are saying St. Francis.
1: Oh, the Lancers. The hell is St. Francis? Mountain View.
0: Is it weird that I like their colors?
1: Oh, God.
0: Brown, really? And yellow? That's, yeah.
1: So you like the Padres back
0: in
1: the day?
0: I do like the old school Padres unis. The old Tony Gwynns, or the young Tony.
1: Or the University of Wyoming, the Cowboys?
0: Yeah, the Josh Allens. I like those too. There's something about the yellow and brown that's just, it's gross, but it's complimentary when done right. I mean, the Pittsburgh Steelers uniforms that have the jailbreakers.
1: Those are wrong.
0: Those are hideous. Yeah, no doubt about that. But I like the St. Francis uniforms.
1: Yeah.
0: What were your guys' colors? Because you went to SI?
1: Yeah, St. Ignatius. That's right. Red and blue.
0: Oh, those were, I was going to try and make fun of you, but those were the colors of my high school. So
1: I forgot what I was talking about.
0: Well.
1: Oh, Mac Jones.
0: Yeah.
1: Who went to St. Francis?
0: People in our chat are saying that's where Kyle Shanahan's kid goes.
1: Yeah, Mac Jones is not that far behind Brock Purdy. I'll make the argument. I don't think he's... I think they're a lot closer in terms of NFL talent than people give it that sort of relationship credit for.
0: Well, talent, yeah. I mean, they're I would say 90% of the quarterbacks

0: of a better arm than Brock Purdy, but he makes up for it between the years.
1: But isn't that how Mac Jones is able to sort of like sustain in the NFL? He's a cerebral guy. He doesn't have the strongest arm. I think Mac Jones, the reason why the quarterback whisper, that being Kyle Shanahan, picks you out of the boys' choir like that of Sam Darnold is because he recognizes that you're a smart quarterback that can work my system. And that's why he has Mac Jones. The thing, the difference between Mac Jones and the advantage I give, I'll give you the two distinct advantages for Brock Purdy and the advantage to that of Mac Jones. First of all, he's tough as hell. That win against the Los Angeles Rams last year, he had no business winning that game. The reason why they won it is that Mac Jones just stood there and got tattooed and then put it on like Kendrick Bourne because he had no one else to throw to. But when he gets into the pocket, just look at Mac Jones. He's 2 or 3 inches taller than Brock Purdy, and that makes a difference. The trajectory, the ball coming out of his hands when he's throwing a seam out, very different. He doesn't have to throw on different angles or doesn't have to layer it as much. There's a reason why quarterbacks look like that. There's a reason why the prototypical quarterback in the NFL is 6'4", 6'5", and 220, is because they can stand, look over a defense, and deliver the football. And there's a reason why Doug Flutie and Brock Purdy are the outliers, is because, you know, it's a little bit more challenging for them. Now, the advantage I would give Brock Purdy over Mac Jones is that he can extend plays. Brock Purdy is a guy who can get to the outside, and if all else breaks down, he can use his legs. Whereas Mac Jones is a bit of a statue. But I think he makes up with him in the pocket.
0: 888-957-9570 is the number. I got to step aside and come back. Evan Giddings alongside Dan Devone here on Signing Guru. We'll be back after this on 95.7 The Game, all sponsored by the California Office of Traffic Safety.
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0: football is back. And you know what that means. It's Summit time. All the hosts together again on Thursday, September 3rd from 4 to 6 p.m. Live from Jack's Restaurant and Bar in Pleasant Hill. But wait, there's more.
1: I'm hoping Brian Baldinger can somehow, some way make an appearance.
2: You give me the date, Joe, and I will be there with you.
1: Let's go. Yeah.
3: Freaking go, baby.
2: Book it right now.
0: That's right. Baldy is coming. All the hosts and Brian Baldinger. 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
1: You can't bubble wrap athletes. We learned this, especially the older ones. If they break down, they're going to break down. I mean, you saw it last night in your town, New York City, with Novak Djokovic. He just took 2 weeks off.
2: Wow.
1: Tried to get his body ready for the Open. His body failed him. He started puking mid-match. He was cramping. Said after, my body just wasn't there. You know, it's the same thing for the Niners. They break down, they break down.
2: Can I give you some U.S. Open knowledge?
1: Yeah, absolutely.
2: It's actually not knowledge. It's an interesting sort of perspective on tennis, and I think you'd appreciate it. You'd be one of the few people.
1: Fact or fiction?
2: Fact.
1: Okay.
2: So, do you know that when you watch a tennis match, because you're probably the only guy watching the U.S. Open, to be honest with you.
1: Well, Carter is. Yeah.
2: All right. There's two of you. That only 25% of the entire match that you'll watch, Alcaraz is playing right now, 25% of the entire match involve points being won or lost. The other 75% is about, if you're watching a show, if you're watching a match on television, it's about the player getting ready to serve, return a serve, going through their mannerisms, hitting the racket, adjusting their shorts, or if you're McEnroe, you're screaming at a ref or you're banging your racket, whatever it is that you're doing. So there's this book out that talks about that 75% is the most important part of tennis. Like, the 25% is the point, but it's everything else in between leading up to that point, whether you have the composure or not, will dictate and determine as to whether or not you're a good tennis player. What is his name? Roger Federer. So he did the commencement address at Columbia University a couple of years ago, and he said, do you know this?
1: I heard it. It's really cool.
2: He said, I've played in over 1,500 single matches. He's like, you want to know the percentage? Can you guess the percentage of the points that I won? 53%. Just to show you that there's that fine line, right, between winning a point and not losing a point and being one of the greatest of all time. The overall point is that the composure and the focus that you have to have in preparing for a point or serving is really sort of where the sport sort of lives and dies.
1: Well, that has me thinking about our conversation from before the show, just about how training has changed so much throughout the years, because you were talking about your buddy who teaches tennis and is, you know, a lot different from 20 or 30 years ago. And the training regimen for tennis it's a similar principle to the way that a lot of players train for baseball. Like, the average play in baseball goes no longer than 12 seconds. So actually, it's kind of a POS, and I'm sorry to bring him up, but Trevor Bauer actually was one of the guys at the forefront of this. The idea that no matter what exercise you do or however explosive, if you're training for baseball, it shouldn't be longer than 12 seconds.
2: That's fascinating.
1: Everything you do is in that period of time. So, I mean, you could obviously run and you do your training, but when you're training specifically for the sport, every single exercise has to be 12 seconds. And I think there's a lot of guys that will do that for

0: tennis, like Rafael Nadal's documentary, when he was trying to basically just limp to the finish line because he had so many foot problems and hip and knee issues and all the stuff that he did, which was the most frustrating part, was in really short increments. Like it's almost like you're doing these sprints every single, you know, sequence, and every 20 seconds you're just sprinting back and forth because that's exactly what you do during tennis. Now, obviously, they don't, like the Niners, have a substation to worry about when it comes to injuries.
1: Is that why baseball players are typically a little larger, where you get guys like Cecil Fielder, or you can get a guy like like Babe Ruth, because you're only doing things for 12 seconds every couple of minutes?
0: Well, I think science and dietary needs were a little different back in the 1920s. I mean, Babe Ruth is probably eating hot dogs and ripping heaters.
1: Wait,
0: in between at-bats.
1: One quick Babe Ruth story. I promise we'll get back on track.
0: What, he's Puerto Rican?
1: Babe Ruth. So have you ever had a Babe Ruth candy bar? You familiar with it?
0: Yeah, of course, yeah.
1: A Babe Ruth candy bar, right?
0: Yeah.
1: So that was a flailing candy bar back in the 1920s when Babe Ruth was king of the world. I mean, think LeBron James X10. Like, he owned sports. It was Babe Ruth and everybody else. So they had this candy bar company was struggling financially, so they reinvented themselves and called their candy bar. They renamed it Babe Ruth. And so there were obviously copyright laws, and Babe Ruth's people went after him and said, wait a minute. We haven't agreed to anything. You can't use his name. And they said, no. We're not referring to Babe Ruth. We're actually referring to the owner of this candy bar company's favorite president, Grover Cleveland, whose kid was named Ruth, who was this large young lady who had a weight problem or whatever. And because the feds went after him, and they got away with it to this very day. Babe Ruth has never seen a cent of the Babe Ruth candy bar.
0: Now that's America. That is America.
1: That's what you call useless knowledge.
0: Well, I'm sure it's great at parties. Look, okay, so how can we get a Mac Jones candy bar, but you and I take 100% of the profits? How can we figure this one out? Mac 10, the Mac 10 bar, it's got 10 different kinds of,
1: it's almost impossible,
0: sweets and sours.
1: And I'll tell you why. I have a friend of mine that's an attorney, actually, that teaches at USF.
0: You got a friend that does everything. You have an NASA.
1: I'm like,
0: you know somebody at NASA. It's like,
1: like Seinfeld. I have all these friends, but you'll never meet them because they're all in my head. No, but I have this friend who teaches at USF and teaches law. And she says that, you know what the biggest thing is right now? It's IP. It's intellectual property. That's huge. It's what all her students, what all the kids want, IP. She also says there's something called the Trump bump, where all these people now want to be attorneys so that they can do the opposite of what it is that Trump wants his attorneys to do. That aside, but IP, intellectual property, is that's where the young attorneys of tomorrow are focusing on. And so copyright laws, what it is that we're talking about, falls under the heading of IP. And that's so big right now, because IP isn't anything. IP is a concept. And so when you're thinking about what it is that we're talking about, trying to make money off of Mac Jones, it's almost impossible because, you know, he controls so much of that IP.
0: Well, is that like, I read Angel Reese just put a trademark on knee bounce because people were making fun of her for throwing the ball off the rim and getting rebounds. Yeah. And
1: she's got to learn how to make a layup.
0: Well, that's also the reason why she's averaging 15 rebounds a game, because she gets it's like 25% of her points are from offensive putbacks. And so people were making fun of her that she can't shoot. And so she just trademarked Meebound. And now she owns it. I don't know if that's the same principle you're talking about, but I think Anthony Davis did that back in the day with the brow. He trademarked the brow because people would point to the fact that he has a unibrow. So he just trademarked it. He's like, fine, if you guys are going to make fun of me for something, then I'm going to make money off it.
1: How about LeBron James tried to trademark Taco Tuesday?
0: Well, that's the dumbest thing I've ever heard.
1: Right?
0: That's the dumbest thing I've ever heard.
1: Come on, man. That's so LeBron James. I can't wait till Philadelphia just gets absolutely smashed this year.
0: Well, it was only a matter of time until the Philly-New York rivalry came up.
1: What? Don't tell me you think the 76ers are going to be good.
0: I don't think any of them are going to be good. Well, they'll obviously be fine, but the Knicks are not going to win the championship this year. You can book that. And neither are the Sixers.
1: Who's going to win it?
0: I don't know, but...
1: You know who's going to win? Who's going to be back is the Pacers. People sleeping on the Pacers. They're back. Therese Halliburton's back.
0: They're going to be interesting. Yeah. I mean, I still think that... I want to say Boston, but I know they just gave away the player that everybody loves, so... Or traded him away. I still think Boston's going to be really good. New York's... Which brings us to your favorite team to talk about. So you've made a pledge this year. Dan DeVoe.
1: We go
0: has.
1: Warriors.
0: You've made a pledge this year to not rag on the Warriors.
1: No, I'm not going
0: to
1: rag and bag on that team anymore. Because I've said my piece. I told you this is where they're going to end up if they continue to head down. And this is what you get. So.
0: But what happens when Steph Curry doesn't sign a contract extension by...
1: Oh, God, you can only hope that happens.
0: Preseason game.
1: You can only hope that he
0: October
1: does not.
0: October 9th?
1: I will tell you what is really going to be the death of this team. It's going to be that contract. That's going to tell you everything. Let me ask you, if you're Lacob, if you're Dunleavy, are you offering him $65 million and then $72 next year?
0: Am I offering him $68 million a year?
1: Well, and then $72. Well, I think it's $65. And then
0: it's two for 136 is the max extension he can get.
1: For a guy who's going to be 40 years of age for a team that's not going anywhere, are you doing that?
0: That's the rock and hard place because I don't want to do that.
1: Yeah,
0: I would not want to offer Steph Curry that. But... if he asks for that, aren't the Warriors obligated to pay him?
2: Well, that's, you know how I feel about that. No, you're not. No, I don't. I don't. If I'm the GM, I'm like, I love you, bro, but I got to think about team and tomorrow, and that ain't you.
0: What I think about with this extension is, are we so sure there's going to be another one? Let's say he signs a two-year deal. Forget the money. Forget the number. What if this is Steph Curry's last contract extension? That he signs for 2 years or whatever the number is, signs through his age 41 season.
1: Mm-hmm.
0: That's it. I mean, the idea that he could make it to 40, you go all the way back to when he had papier-mâché ankles in his first couple of seasons and kind of got derailed after he played his rookie year. I would have never believed that Steph Curry would be able to, number one, play until he's 40, number two, play at a pretty high level. But if this is his last contract, because I thought the verbiage from the ESPN report last week, I think it was Slater, was interesting that the Warriors and Steph Curry are, there's mutual interest in signing an extension that guarantees him that'll be a Warrior for life, essentially. Yeah. When I read that, I thought, wow, so are they just assuming that he's going to be done by the end of this thing? And to me, that's where the money is troublesome because I don't believe that any player should be making the most money they ever have in what would be their final year. Yeah, it just doesn't work that way.
1: You can't do things to be ceremonial or for symbolism, because it's the right thing to do. You always have to think through the lens, what's the best thing to do so that I can win basketball games as the president of baseball ops, the GM, the owner. That's the only prism by which you can make these sort of judgments. I do not get caught up on sentimentality. That's just how you get passed over. And paying a dude $72 million at the age of 41. You know the San Antonio Spurs, who might win the NBA championship, clearly one of the best teams in the NBA, that young basketball team, their starting five was less than $72 million. You're going to be paying Steph Curry more than the entire starting five for that of the San Antonio Spurs. And I just don't know how that makes sense to anybody. If you're a front office person, that's squeezing numbers all day.
0: Sorry, you're listening to 95.7 The Game, KGMZ FM and HD1 San Francisco and Odyssey Sports Station, always live on the free Odyssey app and now broadcasting from the Laughing Monk Studios. I think it's tough because the way that the NBA is set up now, are you about to throw that football? you have a chipmunk's brain sometimes, man. It is just a monkey clapping cymbals when you see a football. It's unbelievable. For those who don't know and are listening on radio, Dan funny. DeVoe saw a Nerf ball to his right, picked it up, and
1: I was winging it at you.
0: I thought you were going to throw it somewhere, man.
1: At you.
0: Well, I know that you don't have your usual playpen out here in the sales area.
1: So I come in on a Monday, and I usually pick up a putter, get a coffee cup, and I'm working on my short game. But I got like all these sales coconuts who are like, who are these people? I feel like saying, hey, can you go somewhere else?
0: They work here.
1: Yeah, well.
0: Monday through Friday.
1: They're standing on my greens is what they're doing.
0: By the way, whose putter is that? Do we know whose that is?
1: I think it might be a casualty.
0: Oh, yeah. Oh, geez.
1: It's good putter.
0: Yeah, I know it is. You set up your 18 holes every time we get in on a Saturday morning.
1: Do you interact with the sales team out here? Do you? I mean, it just seems like it's like Night of the Living Dead. They have pulses out there.
0: Well, they're people, and they breathe like you and I.
1: You wouldn't know it by walking around there.
0: Well, some of them are. All of them are very nice people. And we love them because they help us do what we do.
1: I'm sure. It's very foreign to me because I'm a Saturday guy. I like to come in here and just go nuts.
0: Yeah, but you have an entrepreneurial spirit, so you understand how important the sales staff is, how instrumental they are to creative processes.
1: They're everything, yeah. But in television, they were always upstairs, and we would be downstairs. And they would always say, well, they were always the big players at the station. Like, everything we did was for them.
0: Well, that's because they're closest to the money. Like, I had a guy. So last time I was in New York City was to see, actually, the U.S. Open. And I met up with a buddy of mine from college who works for Bank of America. You know, some big VP wig, whatever. So he asked me what I'm doing. And, you know, we're catching up. Yeah, I'm working radio, doing a radio show. And he goes, huh, well. Okay, so how are you monetizing? And he starts asking me all these questions.
1: How are you monetizing?
0: I said,
1: I just tossed him a break at 27 minutes past the hour.
0: I said, Jeremy, that is the most financially skewed question I can think of. I don't know how we monetize. And I'm not there. He goes, wow, you're pretty far from the money, aren't you? And I go, what does that mean? He says, if you don't know how to monetize, then you're far from the money. And I got to tell you, each time you get further from the money, one step down, it just breaks into bigger and bigger or smaller and smaller pieces.
1: Yeah.
0: Like, you got to get closer to that pie.
1: Right? That's what's going to happen to you as you go along in your career. You're going to, right now, you just do it out of passion because you love sportscasting and you're a hell of a play-by-play guy and you're rising. But at some point, when you're with NBC Network or you're play-by-play for the Dodgers, the Yankees, or the Mets, or Mariners, whoever, you're going to realize that, hey, man, I don't give this away for free anymore. Like, you're not going to hold out, but you're going to tell them, this is what you got to pay me.
0: But that's the tough part. So when did you stop being a yes man? Just saying all these opportunities.
1: I think I told you as I got later into my late 30s and I realized that I had some value in the leverage. And I had a really good agent that I was like, okay, we need to ask for some money. But it was also the death of me because I used to come in, you know me, and I'd smile and I'd hit golf balls and I would play around. And I'm talking when I was doing television. But as soon as I signed this deal with this agent, he was like, look, I'll come with you, but I'm going to make you the highest paid, not sports anchor, the highest paid on-air talent in the market. I'm like, let's do it. Well, little did I realize that Tribune, which owned the company I was working for, like a sports guy is making more than our main anchors, any of them? Well, okay. They suddenly put all these restrictions on me and these numbers that I had to hit. And suddenly I couldn't sleep at night. I'm like, God, what were the ratings? I call my producer. I'm like, what were the ratings last night? He's like, ratings? I don't know. I'm like, well, find out because my life depends on it.
0: So they basically gave you the Donald contract, which was you're coming back for $20 million, but all the incentives to hit. That's where you're going to actually make your money.
1: Yeah, well, they inherited my contract. So once they saw that, they stuck in all these clauses. And that was the death of me. I'm like, yeah, I'm working too hard here. The hell is this?
0: Actually, I take that back then. You weren't Donald. You were Curry. You're trying to make all the money in the world at the end of your career.
1: Exactly.
0: And everybody's looking at you wondering why you're not taking a pay cut.
1: But that's what's going to happen to you. You're going to, because right now you do it because it's what you do. You and Carter could talk sports for the next 3 days straight without eating. But
0: well, it looks like he hasn't slept in 3 days. Have you seen that beard?
1: Yeah, what's up with him?
0: Well, he's got a kid now, so it's like Cam's beard is full.
1: Yeah.
0: But it's elegant. It's groomed. It's manicured. Carter's is just, it's like he rolled out of bed.
1: Yeah, but would you recognize Carter if he was clean shaven?
0: Well, He's 7 foot five. Yeah, I mean, it's hard to miss him.
1: Like he wears that well.
0: Well, yeah, that's true.
1: Like disheveled works with him.
0: See, but, and that's why that's kind of the difference. Like that's how you know that you did television. Is your even still to this day incredibly well manicured?
1: Oh hell yeah! I'll never have a face for radio. I don't want to be that dude.
0: Like, can you do me a favor?
1: If I turn
0: Warrior
1: into Dibbly, just shoot me.
0: Can you do me a favor during Warrior season? By the way, we're going to see Dibs in about an hour and 45.
1: Oh, yes, we are.
0: I want you to keep that same energy. Can you do me a favor during Warrior season in November when the Warriors get off to a, you know, 3-6 start or whatever it is? Can you just go no shave November for me?
1: I can't do that.
0: Can we do it together?
1: You look good because that's what you do. I bet you your girlfriend enjoys your facial hair.
0: Well, she does like the beard, but I've kind of always had one as an adult.
1: That's what I mean.
0: But it's like it's patchy, though. You know, you got blind spots.
1: Nah, but you pull it off. I can't. And I look like, you know, a Hawaiian Italian psychotic.
0: Well, it's like, so that's the same with Steinmetz. He says he can grow out some stubble. And I've been trying to get him to do it, but he just doesn't want to. See, you're like Steve Kerr. Have you ever seen Steve Kerr with a beard?
1: I don't think he has he?
0: So he grew out a beard, I think it was early last year. There was something happened where he wasn't able to shave, and he walked into the media room all over, gray beard, and it was actually really nice. But I think it's just kind of the nature of sports where you got to be clean-shaven, unless if you're a coach, it's like, you know, everyone wants to be Pat Riley. No one wants to be, I don't know, name a guy with a bushy beard as a manager or head coach.
1: Well, that's just it. There aren't any.
0: Yeah, I'm trying to think of a head coach in the NFL that...
1: Oh, PJ Carlissimo?
0: That's a good pull. Yeah, Carlissimo's got some gray. Had it. Yeah, I would go with that.
1: But yeah, I think
0: my point is you can pull it off.
1: No, I can't. I don't. I'm not a man.
0: You got to give yourself some credit. People are saying congratulations to Carter, by the way, on the kid.
1: Why? Oh.
0: Well, it's a little bit delayed.
1: Right
0: he had
1: on,
0: the,
1: man.
0: The kid a while ago.
1: He can still take a shower, for crying out loud. The hell's preventing him from doing that?
0: Waking up at 3.
1: Have you balled with him
0: at 3:30 in the morning. Have I what?
1: Have you hooped with him? Oh, you're not a hooper.
0: No, I'm not a very
1: good basketball player. You know, Steiny and I did a show, and I think I told you this, and it didn't really work.
0: I was going to say, you did one show?
1: Yeah, it's because it turned out we were like two guys just shaking our fists at the rain and just complaining about the Warriors. And we got to a break. I'm like, bro, we're circling the drain, man. No one's listening to this. He's like, yeah, no. He's like, just follow my lead. And we talked, pick up hoop for like the next 2 hours to sort of save us. But you're not a hooper. Like you didn't grow up playing random hoops. That's because you're from the burbs.
0: I'm not from the burbs. From a hill. Wait, what are you talking about?
1: Have you played ball?
0: You live in the Presidio.
1: Have you played your ball, Carter?
0: No, I haven't played with Carter. You'd put me in the stanchion.
1: He would just back you down and.
0: Yeah, I'm 5'10 and he's 6'8.
1: Yeah.
0: That'd go well. It's like the Warriors against would have been like the Warriors in the first round against the Thunder last year if they had snuck past the Suns.
1: Hey, what do you want to talk about? Because this is about to be the segue of the week. Brought to you by.
0: Well, actually, we will be brought to you by in just a moment. Crystal Geyser Alpine Spring Water. But
1: see, you're good, man.
0: I want to save that. I want to save that because we still have a minute left here. And actually, that's for our next break because we got to talk about... So, actually, have you been to one of these summits? Seriously.
1: What kind of summit?
0: Our Red and Gold Summit where we...
1: Oh, I have not.
0: All the hosts get there.
1: Yeah.
0: We're at Jackson Pleasant Hill, but we've done them at Fremont Bank. What was our place last year? It was a fish house. It was really good down in the peninsula. They're fun. Mm. And I know that... You know, Well, you need a passport to leave the city, and I understand that.
1: Where is it?
0: But I would ask you to renew it early.
1: Where is it?
0: It's at Jackson Pleasant Hill. Yeah. And you know what? We can BART. How about that?
3: The other one was at King's Fish House.
0: King's Fish House. Thank you, Carter. Yeah, you can BART. Hell, you can ride with me. How about that? All door-to-door service. I will pick you up in the Presidio at whatever fancy house you're staying at, and I will drive you. I'll also get Carter, too. You and I and Carter will go from the Presidio to the Marina to Pleasant Hill to Jack's. We'll get there at about 3:30, so we'll listen to Willard and Dibs do a segment or two. You can, you know, crap on Dibs the way you will in about an hour. And then we can hang out with Brian Baldinger. We can have
1: that sounds like fun.
0: A couple pops. Listen to the boys talk Niners football.
1: Sounds like a good time.
0: Get you ready for Australia. How about that? Again, 2 o'clock is when Willard and Dibs start. And then at 4 to 6, from 4 to 6, it's our Red and Gold Summit this Thursday, September 3rd. All the hosts, including special guest Brian Baldinger, maybe special guest Dan DeVone, will be there from 4 to 6.
1: I want to know how come I wasn't included in this. The only time I'm included in something that involves the entire station is they want a criminal background check on me. Come on, man.
0: Well, maybe it's because they know that you're just going to champion for Mac Jones to be the starting quarterback for the Niners. Thank you, Cam. Willard and Dibs, again, get us started at 2 o'clock. The summit's from 4 to 6. Evan Giddings and Dan DeVone in for Steiny and Guru, all brought to you by the Red and Gold Summit is Ashby Lumber and Humboldt Sawmill Redwood Products.
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1: Football is officially going down under. 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It's happening week one on Netflix. Netflix is expanding its NFL coverage in 2026 from week one to the first ever Thanksgiving Eve matchup and two Christmas Day games. Watch week one of the NFL on Netflix. The Los Angeles Rams versus the San Francisco 49ers live on Netflix Thursday, September 10th at 8:35 p.m. Eastern, 5:35 Pacific.

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0: the word is, but he was asked about a bunch of stuff, and it kind of aligns with his judgment of the Sixers. So, like, Kevin Durant said that the Philadelphia 76ers are a better team than, what was it, his Warriors group, you know, because it's like LeBron. His point was there's more MVPs on the Sixers than there were on the Warriors at that time, which is blasphemous because you can't just take a resume. You have to actually think about the player. Like, LeBron's 42. Joel Embiid will be lucky to play 35 games this year. Point being, the way that he thinks about basketball is all about buckets, it feels like. He just, anybody who can score, that's who can play for Kevin Durant's team. So he was doing a podcast, and I think it's called The Boardroom, and he was asked about which team is the best one that he's ever played on. Cam, do we have that sound? Let's play it.
1: I would say Brooklyn.
2: Okay, Kyrie, James.
1: Blake Griffin.
2: Blake was on the team.
1: LaMarcus Aldridge, Paul Millsap, Patty Mills. We had the names on that team when you're just looking at straight paper. I know people are going to say, the Warriors, you had Steph and Klay. But I'm like, when you look at that team, though, like, at the time, Steph was an MVP, but Klay and Draymond didn't get the accolades at that time.
2: Yeah.
1: They were just on the way to, they was like, one-time All-Star. These dudes I'm talking about had already completed their careers damn near and got all of the accolades. And on top of me, James, and Kyrie, you know what I'm saying? So when you just look at, when you just put an accolades on the table, I would say that team.
0: I don't get it. I don't get it. I mean, what's so hard to just admit that you joined a 73-win team that was already great, you made it greater, and it formed one of the best basketball teams and styles of play we've ever seen?
3: Well, I think it is important to note that he qualified it by saying on paper. And on paper, he might be right. If you were to think about the talent on that Brooklyn team, yeah, on paper, maybe they were better than the Warriors. But what does that mean at the end of the day? It's, I get it. It's ridiculous. But if you were to look at, to just to compare this, and I say on paper, I think he's smoking paper during that podcast. And that's the other thing. When you're doing a podcast, it's sort of like writing a book these days. You got to be salacious, right? You got to come out and say something. Otherwise, why are people going to listen? Draymond Green is, you know, he's been able to corner that market. So, yeah, I mean, at this point, do we really care? It's Draymond. I mean, excuse me, it's Kevin Durant. And he's just, he's saying nonsensical stuff. The thing is, but on a more serious note, I do think that that's sort of how he thinks in making some of his decisions. It's like, well, I'm going to go to Phoenix. I got Devin Booker. I got DeAndre Ayton. They're going to bring in Bradley Beal. Hell, we're going to win NBA championships. And what happened? What happened, KD? And I think a lot of GMs fall victim to this as well. There's so much more. There's so much more nuance that goes into winning that you need so much more. You got to get along. You got to be able to have guys who perform certain roles. That's why I don't think Philadelphia is going to win. Who's going to play defense on the 76ers with that so-called all-star dream team? Like, who's their Josh Hart? Who's their Draymond Green? Who locks guys up? Who's going to get loose balls? Who's going to do the dirty work?
0: Probably Edgecombe. That's the only candidate.
3: So my point is that it's not how you win in this league. So this, you can do the paper game all you want. It doesn't mean anything at the end of the day.
0: But why is there just this incessant need to, it's not diminish, but it's like, look, I get it that he didn't have fun here, or he was left unfulfilled by his time in Golden State, despite winning two championships, two finals MVPs. And it was like the basketball joy that he thought he was going to get. And I think that first season, there was a lot of it. It's like his basketball glass is half full or like half empty. You know what I mean? And that's how he remembers his time in Golden State. But Kevin Durant's also smart enough, I think, and clearly basketball savvy to recognize that the game is not about being played on paper. The game is never played on paper. It's played on obviously the hardwood, and the Warriors were the best team on paper and on the floor. Like, that's the difference between them and Brooklyn. You know, I think he probably had more fun playing with the Nets, right? He got to have his own team.

0: team and Kyrie and Harden, and they're also, you know, kind of the little brother in a big city. He got to be in New York without having a ton of the pressure on him because he didn't play for the Knicks. Like, I think that Kevin Durant enjoyed his time in Brooklyn more than Golden State, even though they didn't come anywhere close to winning.
1: I don't know if I could go there. I don't think that was an enjoyable experience. Because when he went there, remember, they thought, because New York, the Knicks wanted him and Kyrie. They're like, come here. And they spurn New York. They're like, no, we're going to go build a winner in Brooklyn. Yes, it's going to be New York, but it's going to be Brooklyn. It's going to be the other borough. It ain't Manhattan. We're going to win this thing in Brooklyn. And then they realized that, first of all, nobody supports the Nets, and they don't care that you're there. I remember that game where the Warriors showed up and everybody was cheering, like 85% of the place was cheering for Steph Curry and the Golden State Warriors. And then Curry went nuts and James Harden wanted out. I think that whole thing was, that's a black mark. That's a blemish. That's an embarrassment on the resume of Kevin Durant. I don't know how much fun he had. I think that was a mistake right from Jump Street.
0: Well, maybe not, not fun in the day-to-day terms, but I think he clearly looks back as it. His experience in Golden State, I don't think he looks back fondly on. It was almost like he was a blue-collar worker that didn't get to enjoy his time. And I don't understand that aspect of it. Thinking about the best teams that you played for and looking over what is one of the greatest teams of all time. And it's funny, right? Because he looks at it on paper. And Kyrie and Harden and he individually all have greater statistics than maybe it's him, Steph, and Clay, or, you know, I don't know, points per game, percentages. Maybe that's how he looks at it. What I look at on paper is 16-1. That was their postseason record in 2017. Mm. First year that KD got there, they won 63 games. They went 16-1. And the only game they lost was in the finals, when they gave a gentleman sweep to the Cavs. Like, they damn near had a flawless playoff run to a championship, and that's not good enough to convince you that that's the best team you played on. That's what I don't understand.
1: Well, let me ask you this. What team has he played on that he has fond memories of? Is it Brooklyn? I guess the point I'm trying to make is I just think he's sort of a malcontent. I don't know. I hope this dude finds happiness in his life. But it doesn't seem like OKC ended well, certainly not Phoenix. Golden State Warriors, you won a couple of titles and you were the MVP in the NBA champ, but apparently you didn't like that. Maybe it was because of Draymond, maybe not. I just don't know. When was this guy ever happy? When you can point at a time in his rearview mirror where KD really enjoyed himself?
0: I mean, that's a million-dollar question, because it seems like every turn he just isn't happy with what happened. Cam, do we have the rest of that cut? So again, this is from the Boardroom Podcast. Kevin Durant talking about the best team he played on. Said it was Brooklyn Nets and kind of left out the Warriors, or at least on the back burner. Here's the second part of it.
2: Well, obviously the best team I played on was the Warriors. I want to say 2018 team.
3: Okay. What team was that?
2: 2019 team. It's hard to say. It was 2018 was the second championship. But the 2019 team was crazy, but we got hurt. With Cousins at the five, that's probably the best team.
3: DeMarcus Cousins,
2: that's probably the best team that I've been a part of on
3: really?
2: Paper.
3: Now more than the Nets.
2: Because I forgot about Cuz. I didn't play with Cuz a lot that year because he had got hurt in the playoffs and missed down in the whole play. And then I got hurt in the playoffs, and then he missed most of the season. So I only played a few games with Cuz. So I always forget that he was on that team that year.
0: Well, then I guess, I don't know if he sort of walked it back, but I think it's also funny that the 2019 team, which is the one that, that was the year Draymond kind of blew it up by calling him a B against the Clippers. You know, that's the one that jumps right back in his mind.
1: It all goes back to Draymond screwing this thing up. Hey, Georgie DeYoung is going to the Golden State Warriors.
0: What, is he going to take Draymond's spot?
1: Where do you get a chance to hear Niang on the court? You're going to fall in love with this guy.
0: Well,
1: you know he's called a minivan? He dunked.
0: He's built like one?
1: Well, yeah, that. And he dunked in I think it was against when he was with Utah. And he was playing with Donovan Mitchell. And he just made this sort of comparison that Donovan Mitchell's sort of the Lamborghini when he dunks. Because someone said, that was a really weird looking dunk. And he's like, yeah, I'm not a Porsche like Donovan Mitchell, but rather I'm I'm sort of the minivan, and it's stuck. But he, I'm telling you, man, if he goes after you, it is well thought out and articulate. If he's chirping on a court and he gets into you, walk the other way, man. Don't even challenge this guy. I think he's funny.
0: Well, he better be on the court. He didn't play a single game last year.
1: No, he was out with an injury. He's shooting like 40%.
0: No, he's a really good shooter. Yeah. If there's a player that, in recent memory, like to me, if this is best case scenario, and this team was a lot better and more top heavy, but if Niang can be what Bielitsa was for the 2022 team, like that to me is just kind of best case scenario.
1: Niang's contribution exclusively to this team is to make Danavone laugh. He ain't going to help them win games. Well,
0: he's a good 3-point shooter.
1: He is, but he is not a difference maker at this stage of his career. If you think that, you know, I'm not saying you personally, but if anybody out there is thinking the addition of George Niang is a difference maker for the Golden State Warriors getting to the postseason or being a good basketball team, that ain't where I'm going. I'm just saying, yeah, he's a good shooter. He'll hit some threes, but he's funny as hell. Period.
0: So
1: that's it.
0: For Dan Devone, this season for the Warriors is just going to be about entertainment.
1: That's right. That's right. I mean, how would you handicap this season going in? Again, I'm trying to keep the glasses half full here. So please do not, you know, well, don't drag me down.
0: That's my job. Usually we fight over this, and that's kind of where.
1: Let's turn the tables. I'll be you. Cheer up.
0: What I was going to say is I think that they're going to exceed.
1: Wait, I'll be you.
0: You hear this
1: pass
0: guy?
1: Over here.
0: You hear this guy, man? I'm not ripping the devil's lettuce at 12:30 on a Monday. Good Lord. What I think is that the Warriors will exceed expectations, but it's because the expectations are so low.
1: Yeah.
0: I don't think they're going to be as bad as everybody's projecting them to be. I saw, I think it was...
1: Are they going to the playoffs? How's that?
0: Are they going to the playoffs?
1: Are they going in? Are they getting in to the play-in?
0: Oh, they'll be in the play-in. I think so. You think they're going to be lower than 10?
1: I'm just saying you can't keep...
0: That's what I'm saying, is everyone now is just assuming that they're not even going to be a play-in team.
1: I'm just saying you can't keep looking over your rearview mirror and just saying, well, Portland and you... Those boys are coming.
0: Well, Portland was better than you last year.
1: Oh, that's right.
0: And they got Ja. That's going to be trouble.
1: Now they got Ja. All of a sudden, they were this young team heading the right direction. Now you got Ja Morant and Damian Lillard as your starting backcourt, and an owner wants you the hell out of town. But okay, Memphis. Want me to say it for you? Ready?
0: Yeah. What about
1: Zach Edey?
0: You know,
1: Big Maple.
0: You know how to press my. You know how to press my.
1: No, but in all seriousness, I think Utah is going to be a lot better. I think Memphis is going to be a lot better. I think, you know, you just can't. Those teams they're headed in the right direction. The Golden State Warriors are not. But, no, they'll get in as a play-in.
0: I mean, well, they're going to get in the playoffs? That I'm not so sure about. Yeah. But I think they'll be a top 10 team. A top bottom 10, I guess, probably the better way to put it. But, yeah, they should be like, okay, so what the projection that I looked at before the show was 35 wins. They're going to win more than 35 games.
1: Really, 35?
0: Come on, man. That's
1: wow, that's disrespectful.
0: 35 wins?
1: Yeah, that's...
0: If they don't win 35 games, it's because the new normal for Steph is that he's not going to play more than 30 games a year. Like, if Steph Curry plays 50 games, which is not a lot for him, he's played more on average the last few years outside of 2025, they're going to win more than 35 games. That, to me, is... There's so many bad teams in the league, like, and I know that the tanking was worse than it's ever been because everyone wanted into that bottom four last year, and the rules will be different this year. But I just, the West is a powerhouse. I don't see the Warriors falling that far down.
1: But it's all predicated on injuries, right? And when you go into a season with the oldest roster and you're relying on guys who are close to 40 years of age, in a young, talented conference. I mean, I can see the rationale.
0: Well, for sure. But I do think that having...
1: And not adding anybody, by the way.
0: Well, they added Brandon Williams and your boy
1: Thank
0: Niang.
1: You.
0: And your boy George Niang.
1: Yeah, for comedy purposes.
0: Well, they added Jaxel Lindeborg, the Summer League MVP.
1: Right. He's legit.
0: Gotta get excited about him, although he fits right in because he's already 25.
1: I'm okay, actually, you know, with... especially when it comes to the Niners, because it's, you know, it's so fleeting. Like having a guy like Stribling or Black or 24 or 25 years of age, what's wrong with that?
0: Well, there's nothing wrong with being an older rookie. In fact, I'd like Yaxel Lendeborg and Dejon Stribling, for me, are the two most exciting parts of the upcoming season.
1: Yeah, I would agree.
0: And, you know, no disrespect. I love Steph. You know, for the Niners, you're hoping that Bosa comes back and gets after the quarterback and all that. But I haven't seen Stribling before. I haven't seen Lindeborg before. And the one thing that the Bay Area hasn't had outside of Macklin Celebrini is a young star. You know, in some time, Brock Purdy's the most recent one that you could point to. But he came out of nowhere. And I know that stars just arrive, you know, they're not announced. But, like, when was the last time there was a first-round talent that popped, that was expected to be good, and that met expectations? I think the Giants are looking at a guy like Bryce Eldridge as someone who could be that player. And, again, this is leaving out Macklin Celebrini because he's in a class of his own. I'm just talking about the Giants, the Niners, and the Warriors. All the players that have popped and that have taken leaps, they've kind of been unexpected. You know, Ricky Pearsall's right now looking like a bust because he can't stay on the field. Michael Williams was put on the PUP list, and he'll be eligible to be activated week 5. But even before last season, when he was healthy before he tore his ACL, it didn't look like Michael Williams was going to be just some standout stud. And there are players, you know, Pajemski's a first-round pick. They whiffed on Wiseman and Kuminga. Like, there hasn't been a guy that was promised that has also delivered.
1: And I think that has to happen as we talk about the 49ers and getting ready for the upcoming season. And just to reiterate, I think that somebody has to be what it is that you just described for them to be good this year. And not only is it for this year, for that perfect sort of combination to be balanced with

0: whoever it is that older players go to, you need to usher in somebody else. And so that's why it's key that the 49ers don't continue to miss on top draft picks.
1: 888-957-9570 is the number. Evan Giddings and Dan Devone in here for Steining Guru today. Let's go to El Cerrito and talk to Dave. Hey, what's up, Dave? How you doing?
2: I'm glad you qualified that these guys aren't in the Macklin Pellegrini category. Anyone they've drafted, he's obviously a whole other world player versus Striblings, etc. For me, the question really is, and it's not going to happen immediately, but the real question is, where is Steph going and what can they get for him? Or is he really just going to ride this out? Because no one rides it out. Jordan didn't ride it out. Legends don't always ride it out. He can ride it out, but where is he going and what can the team get for him?
1: I got you, Dave. No, that's a good question. I don't know if we're there yet, but...
0: Kobe wrote it out.
1: Well, he also tore his Achilles, and that is the difference between Steph and, you know, if you want to point to Nowitzki, also wrote it out. They were pretty bad in Dallas his last few seasons. I think he overlapped with Luka 1 year. Tim Duncan is the guy who kind of got to ride off into the sunset, at least among the recent one jersey dudes. No, most of the time players kind of fade. But the difference is, I think that Steph is playing at a higher level than Kobe or Dirk. I mean, you can even make a case more than... I think Duncan was second-team All-NBA in his one of his last few seasons. But, yeah, Steph is still very good when he's available. And I am curious to see what he does, because I think this was from The Athletic last week, and I'll just read it for you. From Nick Friedell. If Curry signs an extension before the season, it would be the clearest indication yet that he still trusts that Dunleavy and owner Joe Lacob will do everything in their power to maximize the final years of his career. Do you buy that?
0: No. Because there's no flexibility there. And there's nothing, and Steph is smart enough to know that it's not happening here. If he stays with the Golden State Warriors, it's because he's ensconced in the area. His kids are in school. This is home. Yes, he wants to play winning basketball, but he knows that's not going to happen. If you can get him into the playoffs, if he can shimmy and go for 40 on ABC network television a couple of times, that's good enough for him, I think, is the only reason why he would stay. If it's about winning another NBA championship, Steph knows in his heart of hearts it is not happening here. There's nothing they're going to do in his final remaining 2 or 3 years for that to ever rear its head, where he's going to be on a team with an assembled cast where he can say, oh, yeah, we can make another run at it. That's not a possibility. And so if Steph is about winning, then he goes and has the conversation with Dunleavy and Jacob and says, hey, man, let's do this. Can you guys, you can get some draft picks, rebuild here. I want to go to fill in the blank, whether it's Charlotte back home or wherever it is. San Antonio needs a veteran. I'm the missing piece. I want to play for another title. But he's got to know that it's not going to happen here. And even if he signs the extension, and if they give him his word, we're going to do what it takes so that we can build another winner in the final 2 years remaining. That's not practical.
1: Well, I think he's also smart enough to realize that they're not going to go all in for him. They haven't. Since the moment they won a when they went back to back and had a chance to three-peat, if not for injuries, the Warriors haven't done everything possible for Steph Curry. They've done a lot. I think they've done more than people give them credit for, but they drafted players that they projected to be here after them. They didn't draft players to help him immediately. They didn't trade those players to get guys in here that could help him now. The Warriors have kind of tiptoed around the issue, which is, do you do everything for Steph? And I think their actions have told you that the answer is no, which I understand, because Steph Curry is going to be 39 and the time for him to compete for championships is probably over. But if you're Steph, does wearing one jersey for your entire career outweigh the allure of chasing number 5 somewhere else?
0: Well, let's get back to the Warriors. Then why would you pay him?

0: Well, they're going to have to figure that out. We got to hit a break, though. 888-957-9570 is the number. Steph Curry, contract extension eligible. What does the number mean to you? He's eligible. I believe it's 2 years, $136 million. If he takes all of it, what does that mean? If he takes some of it, what does that mean? Do you think that he might wait and might potentially think about pursuing a fifth championship somewhere else? Again, 888-957-9570 is the number. Evan Giddings in alongside Dan Devone here on Steiny and Guru. And we'll be back after this, all brought to you by Crystal Geyser, Alpine Spring Water.
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1: Yeah, this is from the American Heart Association. Recent studies show that coffee consumption, up to 5 cups a day, is generally safe and linked to numerous health benefits.
2: Yeah, keep telling yourself
1: In fact, that 5 cups is linked to a lower risk of heart failure, disease, and stroke. Wow. So you keep giving me crap about all this coffee I'm drinking, but I'm going to make it longer than you.
2: What about the caffeine?
1: Well, don't worry about that.
2: Seriously, what cup are you on right now?
1: This is 5.
2: That's so wrong. I'd love to take your blood pressure right now. Although you're so chill, though, you'd be, you know what you'd be really good at as a 911 operator? Because you're just constantly, where are you at? It's okay. We'll have someone over there in the next 5 to 6 minutes. You'll be fine.
1: Well, I'd like to believe that I'm pretty good in a crisis. You know?
2: Totally.
1: So I grew up, and one of the reasons that I am is I have family members who deal with epilepsy.
2: Oh.
1: So if you're epileptic, for those that don't know, it's basically you have
2: spasms or you have
1: seizures.
2: Attacks.
1: Seizures. Yeah. And they're typically not the big ones that everybody, you know, gets very freaked out about, and you know, you kind of start spazzing, you lose control, and those ones can last for minutes. But an absence seizure, a smaller seizure, can last from anywhere from 10 seconds to 45 seconds. It's not that long of a time.
2: Mm.
1: And they're completely harmless to the person that's having them. The problem is that usually where people have the seizure is in a dangerous place, right? You could have your seizure in a crosswalk. You could be driving. I read a story one time that unfortunately, I believe it was Liam Neeson's child had a seizure in the shower, slipped, and hurt themselves. So you can have a seizure in a spot that puts you in a dangerous position, but the actual seizure, at least this form, is not harmful. And so I grew up just being accustomed to people having seizures. And the only thing you can do is be calm, because the last thing that someone wants to do when they come out of one of these things is see people freaking out, because nothing happens for them. And if they come to and you're screaming or being loud or just freaking out, it can really put the person in a strange state. So maybe that's why I kind of have a little cool hand Luke about me.
2: You know, it's sort of timely that you mentioned this. I think I said this to you last year when this happened. So the only guy to drown at the Dolphin Club over the last 100 years is this guy, Nick

0: Nicholas, who's from Serbia, like maybe about your age, had like less than 5% body fat, like 6'4". Every Serbian dude is just gigantic and ripped, and just one of the best athletes at the club. But he was swimming last year at this time, because we just had the anniversary swim for him, and he suffered a seizure. And he happened to make the big mistake of swimming by himself, and he drowned. But it was because of the seizure. And, yeah, so certainly understand what it is that you're talking about. But, yeah, I think the last thing you want to see if you're having, you know, if you're having a crisis like that, is to see somebody like, oh, my God.
1: Yeah, exactly. Oh, and I apologize. This is from our guy Brennan in the chat. It was actually John Travolta's kid. It wasn't Liam Neeson, so apologize about that. Clean up on Isley.
0: Right on.
1: All right, so let's get back into it. Again, 888-957-9570 is the number. Giddings, Devone, in for signing Guru here. What do you do with Curry? What do you do with Steph?
0: Yeah, I can't.
1: You give him it all. Look, I seriously think that the one jersey thing is all he's got left to accomplish.
0: So if you're Steph, are you about winning right now? I mean, just try and get into his head. Are you about winning another championship? We know how competitive he is. We know how he likes to win. But are you about winning, or is it about playing with one team and staying in an area where you're obviously comfortable, right? He just started a business with Soto, and he's got his kids here. This is home. Is that what's, you know, is that what's carrying you at this point?
1: I do think that Steph wants to win, but I don't think he is at a place in his career where he wants to win at all costs, if that makes sense. Because I've always looked at him as the anti-LeBron. You know, LeBron is my way, my team.
0: He's chasing.
1: Give me what I want, or I'm going to go somewhere else. He applies pressure. He gets guys traded. He gets coaches fired. To me, that's why Curry's different, because he's never approached basketball in such a cutthroat manner that we're going to win, and every year we're not winning, it's a problem. And I'm going to make it a problem for you, for the fans, and for everybody in this building, to the point where, I mean, there's some teams that LeBron's been on where it's just reading about what's happening, it just sounds toxic. I mean, I do not associate the Warriors locker room with being toxic. I associate it with a culture that has been conducive to winning, and that is because of Steph. I think he is the tone setter. He's someone who can't allow a personality like Durant to enter, and they don't really skip a beat. He can bring in an Andrew Wiggins, who is an enigma in Minnesota, and help him become the second best player on a championship team. He can take a veteran like Gary Payton II, who was bouncing around squads before he got there in 22. And now GP2's on what, his fifth year in Golden State? Or fourth year, because I guess he skipped one and went to Portland. But like, Steph Curry has made it so easy, maybe not on the floor for everyone to play basketball, but I think he's made it easier for everybody to be in that locker.
0: Yeah, it's two entirely different personalities, I get it. But here's the bigger question, and here's where you and I sort of differ, is that I would take the decision-making out of his hands, and I would say, not only are we not going to offer this to you, no disrespect, but I think you know where we're at. We're going in another direction, and I can't afford to give you $72 million a year at age 41. It just doesn't make financial sense, and I'm about winning, and I'm about finding the next core of players that are going to help me bring another NBA championship. So I'm going to take the decision-making out of your hands, and I'm going to trade you. I know that sounds crazy. I know it's blasphemy. I know there's some people right now that just, you know, drove into something, if you're listening to us while driving around, but that's what I would have done. Now, I know there's the financial entity that you have to take into account if you're Joe Lacob, and he's a business tycoon at the end of the day, and he understands that you don't trade away a commodity like that of Steph Curry simply from a financial, because if you have Steph Curry on your team, you print money. And getting back to the NFL, and what you want to know why they're playing Australia, as we had talked about, it's because it's not about an inconvenience to the 49ers and the Rams. They don't care about that. It's about globalizing your product so that you can make more money. And the same holds true with Steph to a certain degree, is that I think Lake

0: Saban Company are going to hold on to him so they can rinse everything they can out of him financially. Because when you have Steph on your team, from an international standpoint, you can't even quantify what that means financially. It's ridiculous. If Steph was to say, I want $250 million a year, I mean, realistically, he's owed that. I mean, the guy makes so much money, and I think that that, at the end of the day, is what drives Lakers decision-making. He can say what it is that he wants about, oh, I want him, he's part of the community, but no, that dude makes me money.
1: How can you go from trying to bring in LeBron James to considering moving Steph Curry? That would be a 180 flip that I don't know if I can get behind. I mean, you're right. Okay, so people think that Curry doesn't have a chance to win here. If he wants to win, he's got to go somewhere else. But if you're the Warriors, just optically, it would look bad if that happened, and it would probably take two sides coming together and realizing this relationship is, it just needs to come to an end. But if you're the Warriors this summer, you went after LeBron and you tried to trade for Giannis at the deadline last year. Kawhi was someone they've been after. They've been trying to get some sort of veteran star in here alongside him, and they've failed outside of Jimmy Butler. But you go from that to then, hey, Steph, so this extension thing, we want you this number, you want the max, I think we should go our separate ways. Like that to me would just be the antithesis of what they've been trying to accomplish.
0: I would agree with you, but that's them and this is me.
1: Yeah.
0: Because I would never want to trade for LeBron James. I had no interest in Paul George. And quite frankly, I was out on Jimmy Butler. And that's not the direction I would have gone in. I think you know this by now, that I would look to rebuild, that I wanted to get into that draft 3 years ago. Think about where your team would be right now if you had the likes of Stephon Castle, if you had Dylan Harper, if you even had Zach Edey to go along with the rookie you have this year, if you had another pick in the top four. At least you would be losing, but you can identify like, oh, okay, at least there's a direction on this team and there's a future with this basketball team. This, what it is that we're getting from the Golden State Warriors, is everything that everybody has forewarned over the last couple of years, that dynasties don't end well. Everybody knows this, including Lakeham, including Dunleavy, including Steve Kerr, but they decided to, who cares? We're going to get run over by that chain regardless. We're going to stay tied to the tracks, and we know historically this never ends well, and we're just going to be the latest victim. So be it. That's the path that they have chosen, and it just doesn't make sense to me in trying to get ahead of this and find the next iteration of a competitive basketball team.
1: 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Evan Giddings and Dan Devone in here today for Steiny and Goo. I'll give you Castle. I'll give you Harper. Don't put Zach Edey in that conversation. Please don't talk about
0: Zach
1: Edey.
0: He's a good basketball player.
1: He's fine. He's a cinder block, but I know you love him. Is it the Canadian thing? Or is it the fact that Draymond doesn't like him?
0: No, well, that's part of it, right?
1: It's a motivating factor.
0: But he is actually a good basketball player, especially with a big returning in the league these days. I mean, to have someone rim protect like that, and he can get out a little bit. He's not going to play, you know, there's matchups where he works, man. Look, at it, the Warriors got to the party a little bit late when they realized, oh, you know what? Seven-footers are part of the game. Let's go get Kristaps Porzingis. Yeah, you could have used him about 5 years ago.
1: Well, you could use him if you could see on the court. If Porzingis is actually able to play more than 40 games this year and is healthy during the postseason, then if it was the fifth, we'd be all drunk. But that's
0: why is there a reason to get excited over the Golden State Warriors? If I was part of the marketing department, if I was heading up the marketing department for that of the Golden State Warriors and trying to sell you a ticket for the 26-27 season, what am I emphasizing?
1: That combined, they have the most championships on the team of any squad in basketball.
0: No, Georgie Niang. Jesus, we've been over this.
1: Georgie. Curious George. Is that what they
0: Hey, Cam, if you get an opportunity, can we just hear any sound from George Niang? Any sort of like, not a presser, but something from, see if there's any George Niang during a game smack talking. Just gave him the assignment of a lifetime. That's all right, bro.
1: Well, probably he was pretty chatty in his time with Utah, right?
0: Yes.
1: That's where he made a name
0: Cleveland,
1: for himself.
0: Philly. I'm telling you.
1: God, he's forgettable, man.
0: Yeah.

0: he's funny. That's all I want to do is be entertained.
1: I mean, he's a 40% three-point shooter.
0: No, he is.
1: He'll fit right in.
0: He can shoot it.
1: Yes, he can. That I know he can do. And actually, those Iowa State teams were a lot of fun to watch. They jack up a ton of threes.
2: There's actually a video of Kevin Durant talking about the time that Niang trash-talked him, so we'll work on that.
0: Oh, let's do that.
1: Was it before or after he played for his least favorite team of all time, the Golden State Warriors?
2: This is after.
1: Okay. I was talking to your boy Dibs during the break, by the way. Brought up a fair point about KD. He doesn't like it when he's not the one.
0: I guess.
1: He's got to be the number one.
0: Was he the one in Phoenix? Why'd he go there?
1: Probably because he thought he was the difference between them and Devin Booker.
0: I don't think he was the one when he went to Brooklyn. Not when Kyrie Irving is your best friend. I mean, I understand what it is that you're saying.
1: Well, he's the best player on those teams. Like
0: when I think of one, it's like, okay.
1: He's better than Booker. Not right now, but.
0: Yeah, but I don't think you go to, that's Booker's team, and he knows that going there. So if I'm going to go to Phoenix, I don't know that the offense is going to run through me. I mean, a lot of it is, but, you know, this is Booker's world I'm stepping into.
1: Yeah, but the Suns haven't won anything, and Booker. Like Devin Booker's the kind of guy that we're going to look at the end of his career and be like, wow, he did that? I wouldn't have thought about it because Phoenix is kind of out of state and out of mind. By the way, so what we're talking about today is Steph Curry extension eligible as of Saturday. Nothing's happened yet, and I don't think anybody was expecting something to come down this quickly. But the question is going to be what the Warriors do and what conversations are held with Steph about how much more he wants to play. And I think what most people are interested in is how much money he's going to make. Because I think it's fair to say that if Steph takes every single penny possible, which, by the way, you can make the fair argument he's owed, then he is resigning to the fact that he will not compete for a championship again. And he might already be there. I don't know. I don't think you can trade him unless that's something he wants.
0: Mm-hmm.
1: But I think it's completely fair for the Warriors to say, hey, you got to come down a little bit. You know, by the time you're 40 or 41, the money will not be worth the kind of player you are. And we need to start thinking about the future, which is something Steph has said that he's prioritized, leaving this franchise in a better place.
0: Mm-hmm.
1: And if you can shed a little cash, which you may be owed in some way, shape, or form, if you can shed some cash to help the Warriors build this thing towards 2030 as opposed to 2027, I think it's completely fair for the Warriors to ask Steph if he's on board with that.
0: Boy, I don't think Steph would go for it.
1: You don't think he's going
0: no,
1: for a pay cut?
0: I don't think so.
1: I think he has to.
0: Yeah, I don't think that's in the conversation. I don't. I think, again, Steph means so much. And he knows that financially, that giving that dude a haircut, no, I'll just, you know, you give me the full amount because I earned it. I think the Warriors have come to a place where they're like, we know that we're going to have to give this dude $72 million at the age of 41. And they're justifying it another way. They're justifying it again financially because they know what it is that this guy means to a basketball team when he's on your roster. And just doing right by him and the fan base here and just riding this out, and then we'll deal with the next iteration of the Golden State Warriors, whatever that looks like. But they've come to the realization that this is, I don't even think it's part of the equation that they can shake him down or bring him down to a lower number. I just don't see that happening at this point of his career.
1: Yeah, I guess I wouldn't look at it as shaking him down, but I just think it's a conversation you have to have, and there's got to be a middle ground because, again, the idea that you're making the most money you ever have at the very end of your career, I don't think that's conducive to team success. And a lot of people might say, hey, that's the Warriors' problem. It's not Steph's problem. He's owed that money. They got to pay him, and then they got to figure it out. But you're seeing right now that the Warriors have the one thing that is positive about where they're headed is they're headed towards a place of financial freedom. You know, technically Steph is not on the books for next year, even though I think they're going to come to an agreement. Draymond has 1 year left. Jimmy is a free agent. You could get off of Porzingis' money, Horford. there's a lot of ways the Warriors can open things up next summer. And to me, that's where the pressure is really on the front office. I didn't look at it this offseason thinking, God, well, you know, the Warriors have to do something, and if they don't, then it'll be a disaster. But next summer, if you have all the cap space in the world, and right now, as projected, they're number one or last, depending on how you look at it, like, you got to do something. And that's where I think the conversation begins and ends for Steph is, okay, if we're talking about me being here for the 2 years or 1 year after this one, what are you guys going to do? What are you going to do to help me, and how can I help you? I think that's the way the relationship has always worked.
0: But I think realistically, both parties know there's nothing we can do at this point. You cannot start anew right now and build a winner within the next year and a half, or at least a team that's going to be in the conversation with San Antonio, the New York Knicks, or the best of the OKCs of the world. You can't. What are you going to do? Draft guys, and they're going to merge in the next year? Or are you going to pick up this? You can't build a team through free agency anymore because of the second aprons. Their hands are tied. So if all that money's coming off the books, then why would you have this albatross around your neck that is $72 million and 41 years of age? It's either go in one direction or don't. Like, the idea of ridding yourself of all of that money, but yet we still have this dinosaur in the middle of the room, like, we still have $72 million that is owed to this guy, that doesn't make a lot of sense. I get it. It's Steph Curry at the end of the day. But if you're going to rebuild, man, pull that Band-Aid and let's go. And it's not what they're going to do, but it just doesn't make a lot of financial sense to me.
1: No, and that's why if he signs the max, that's just, I think it would be kind of disappointing. Like, that might be the first time in my life I'd be disappointed in Curry, because, and it's hard, man, because he's owed every penny, but at the same time, you know what the outcome's going to be. There is a resignation in that signing a max contract is not going to help the team. And he understands that. So, and nowadays, with how difficult it is to build with the new CBA and the second apron, you know, there's effectively a hard cap. I don't know how the Warriors are going to get back to being good enough for him to play the meaningful basketball he wants. It's like, I just don't see another way around it. And that, to me, is the rock and the hard place. But 888-957-9570 is the number. Let's go down to Foster City and talk to our guy, Banker Brian. Hey, what's up, Bank? How you doing?
3: Hey, how's it going, guys? Thank you for having me.
1: Yeah, what's up?
3: So this is my take. I'm with DeVone on this one. I think the biggest thank you Steph Curry could give the Warriors at this point is actually allowing them to trade him. And I don't mean that disrespectfully whatsoever. Steph has given this franchise everything. Four championships, two MVPs, changed the game, changed the entire identity of the Warriors. But I think we've reached the point where Steph's timeline and the Warriors' timeline are completely different. Even with last year, we went 37-45 with him. He's 38. He's got 1 year left, right? And we're talking about extending him at this point. At some point, we were just delaying the inevitable. If I'm going to stay, I would honestly say, Steph, you've given us everything. Let us give you one last opportunity to chase the championship, number five. And then in return, let us start building the next Warriors team. Because if you could trade Steph to a legitimate contender and get multiple first-round picks, which he's still, in my opinion, he's still worth multiple first-round picks. Young players and contracts back. You're not trading away the dynasty. You're turning the final piece of the dynasty into the foundation of the next era. And honestly, I'd be okay with sucking for a couple of years. I'd rather rip the Band-Aid off, like DeVone said, and spend the next 3 years going 41-41, losing in the play and pretending we're one piece away. If Steph gets one legitimate shot at ring number five elsewhere, also proving that he's capable of winning elsewhere, Golden State gets the assets to build the next championship. That's the big thank you I think they could give each other. I'm not saying Steph is a problem. I'm saying Steph is valuable enough that he could be the solution to two problems at once, giving himself one final championship and giving the Warriors the assets to build for what's there to come.
1: Appreciate the call, Bank. I mean, it's interesting. I think a lot more fans have, in recent years, come around to that idea, or down your road as opposed to mine. But 888-957-9570 is the number. Steph is contract extension eligible right now. What are you doing? You're giving him everything. You asking him to take a pay cut. You're having a conversation about what he wants to do, where he wants to finish his career, and how badly he wants to chase a fifth ring. And is that in Golden State or is that somewhere else? Again, that's what we're getting into right now. 888-957-9570 is the number. Evan Giddings in alongside Dan DeVone here on Steiny and Guru. And we'll be back after this on 95.7 The Game.
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5: 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So I said no. I was booked on the Deitch Podcast before the Taylor Swift phenomenon. 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
1: You know, sometimes you just gotta let Father Time win. You gotta be reminded that Father Time is undefeated. Some of the greats, as Dan Devone continues to flip the football around the studio and get a bit distracted by what's going on with the Warriors.
2: What'd you say? Sticks.
1: Your sticks.
2: Can't play golf anymore.
1: I thought you left your sticks in Hawaii.
2: I did. How did you know that?
1: You told me that one time. Because you're putting around the office on, I don't know, one of these Saturdays we did a show for. And I said, oh, you know, do you play golf? And you said, yeah. But I never play here in the city. And I asked you where you play. And you said, I keep my golf clubs in Hawaii. And I belong to a golf course in Peru?
2: No, not yet. Not officially. But it's
1: only
2: $5,000. It's a really low entrance fee. Yeah, my cousin Tubby has my golf clubs. And Tubby is not a big person.
1: Is Tubby's real name?
2: Jonathan's his first name.
1: Close.
2: Call him Tubby.
1: Yeah.
2: Yeah. And he's a thin dude. Not exactly sure how he got the name. But in Hawaii, nothing makes sense.
1: Well,
2: did your old man speak pidgin when he was driving the cab in Hawaii?
1: My dad?
2: Yeah.
1: No, it's one of those things where, well, if you're not from there, I think it's probably hard to pick it up. He knew what people were saying.
2: Yeah.
1: But he himself, his pigeon's pretty funny, actually. It's not very good, but it is funny to hear him try and talk pigeon.
2: Well, yeah, you don't want to be a Howie and speak poor pigeon, so he's probably right. Like, if you're going to speak pigeon, speak it. Rod, how are you today? But if you're like, yeah, you're sort of, it's kind of like, I've told you this story. Like, if you're surfing in Hawaii and you're a Howie and you don't pick up, because surfing is very territorial, right? If there's a good surf spot. And you're trying to get in and ride a set. And if you're like, you know, you see guys from Southern California who will sit out there for hours and the locals won't let them in, literally won't let them in. They'll like elbow you and they'll say, excuse me, do you think I can catch this next wave? So it's like, bro, that ain't going to happen. You've got to learn the lingo. You got to like, hey, brah, I like ride. You know, it's got to be, you got to be able to speak some pidgin if you want to surf in the local spot.
1: I like ride.
2: Is I like ride. Yeah.
1: I was going to say, I've only heard pigeon on the west side of Hawaii, only in our mutual
2: that's right.
1: friendly spot in Waianae. But then,
2: Waianae without somebody sticking you in a pot and an apple in your mouth, I have no idea.
1: Because I'm street smart, you know that. Please, I know my way around. Yeah, but I also knew not to get in the water with the surfers in Waianae. There was no chance.
2: Oh,
1: I was
2: the other thing
1: it
2: is,
1: out
2: don't
1: there.
2: Don't sell pot out there.
1: Yeah, never had that problem.
2: Well, no, not you. I'm just saying in Waianae. Like, don't be a Howie and Sopa, because that's also very territorial and local.
1: The Local Hour with Dan Devone and Evan Giddings in for Steiny Gu. No, where I was going to go is, so have you noticed that there's a lot of older athletes that are, we're seeing their last hurrahs in real time.
2: Yeah.
1: Messi, World Cup, just announces that that's the last World Cup he's going to play, and he's finished with international, he's finished with Argentina. He's done with his Argentinian career. Did you see Novak Djokovic last night?
2: You told me about it.
1: He was like crying.
2: Yeah.
1: He was crying because he knew. He knew that his body could not allow him to do what he wants. And now he's 39 years old, the greatest tennis player I've ever seen. You know, people like Federer, Nadal, whoever. Maybe you like Sampras if you're an old cat. But older, it's just one of those things that stares you right in the face. And that's what I think a lot of these guys are going to be dealing with in the next couple of years. It's Curry. You know, eventually it'll be LeBron James. If we're thinking about the NBA, those are the guys that you hope to see moments from. You know, I don't know if many people don't really care about baseball at this time of year because we're turning our attention to football and basketball, and the Giants have been terrible, but Max Scherzer is like 2-7 with a 7.0 ERA. He threw 7 shutout innings and struck out 10 yesterday. These old guys can still summon it every once in a while, but their bodies you can no longer trust. And that's why

0: That's why I think that when the Warriors sit down to have a conversation, as I'm sure they already have with Steph and his representation, it's, hey, we would love to give you everything, but we cannot give you the max. We just can't. Because whether you want to or not, you can try as hard as you want, but eventually your body is going to run into a wall the way we see other great all-time athletes do.
1: Is that a good call?
0: Let's do it. Steven's in Oakland. What's up, Steve? How you doing?
2: Yo, what's up, guys? How you doing?
0: Oh, fantastic. How are you?
2: Oh, pretty good. I just wanted to say that, you know, a lot of the Bay Area fans are resigned to the fact that we are keeping Steph on the team through hell and high water. And I hear a little bit of New York accent coming through. I don't think your New York proclivities can really understand this isn't about money. It is about winning, but it's also more than anything about legacy. We're keeping Steph on the team, and you got to understand, Steph might actually do a discount for us. This is a dude who's always been rich his whole life. Draymond is taking discounts. There's been pretty much multiple people on this team that have taken discounts in one way or another to help the team out, and they're still here. They're still rocking with us, and you just got to accept it. And even the Warriors, we added seven-footers. We drafted Wiseman. We had JaVale McGee. We had DeMarcus Cousins. We added seven-footers. They just didn't work out. So you're out here in the West Coast. Go out. It's a cloudy day today. But go outside, wear some Birkenstocks, get into the California mindset of it's not all about money. Remember, we're gold out here. We're always going to have gold. We don't need empires. We got gold. That's all I got to say.
0: Appreciate it, Steven. I mean, I'm kind of with you that I think legacy is all that's left for Curry at this point. And to me, his legacy is, you know, it's kind of like, what was it, a few summers ago, the one thing that he hadn't done was playing the Olympics. And he did it, was sensational, hit the golden dagger, beat France, had the big Serbia game, and he got a gold medal. Oh, sorry about that. Yeah, like he got his gold. And now
1: what'd you do, coffee boy?
0: No, so someone was giving me a call. Sorry, it was a spam call.
1: Oh, that's what it sounds like.
0: Yeah, it was spam. Oh, yeah, because... because you never put your phone on silence. That was my bad. That's on me, coach. Where was I?
1: It's all right.
0: It's in the middle of a salient point.
1: Can I add something about that? Well, first of all, I don't wear Birkenstocks. Would you ever rock Birkenstocks?
0: Did someone accuse you of wearing Birkenstocks?
1: Yeah, it just happened to be the last caller. Thanks for listening.
0: I'm flummoxed, man. Damn it.
1: So... I think Steph is all, I think Father Time, here's the thing about both of those guys, which we don't give enough recognition to, is that Father Time has already crept into both of their games. Like, we have this, I hear a lot of people, especially at the national level, that will try and convince people that Steph is still Steph, that Steph is still a high-level basketball player. And he is. If you were to look at it exclusively from a point total, he can still fill it up. He can still shoot it as well as anybody. But Steph's game has gradually taken a step backwards. He is not the defender he once was, and he made himself a good defender at one point, but he can't stay in front of people, and he has no intention. If he's driving to the basket and he feels as though he's fouled, he's going to stay on the ground, and he is going to want that call. But what that is, it's a guise or a beard for him not to get back on defense. And that happens a lot because what he does is maybe he doesn't load manage in terms of sitting out a game, but he load manages within the context of a game. Steph Curry is not the same basketball. Just pop in YouTube and watch him play basketball 5 or 10 years ago. That guy was like Pajemski. That guy was like one of the young players in the Warriors where he's running the full 94 feet. He has no interest in doing that anymore because he wants his legs in the fourth quarter. He is not the same basketball player, and that's only going to get incrementally worse for the Golden State Warriors. So there's this sort of misunderstanding or misperception that Steph is still Steph. That's partially true, but we also have to shine a light on the fact that he is also not the same player as far as having the physical ability to play on both ends.

0: I would agree with that. I mean, I have always said that 2016 is the best version of Steph Curry that I've ever seen. And they didn't win the championship that year, so I get why people might look at 2022 and, you know, maybe if you want to say sometime during the KD years. But it's like we've already seen the best of him. The question is how much you can get that. Like how consistently can you get Steph Curry to play at the all-NBA level, the top 10 talent that he is? And if he's the only guy on this team, I think it's going to be hard to keep him upright. It's funny, we began the show talking a lot about how you load manage the 49ers and how you keep George Kittle healthy and Nick Bosa and Trent Williams. It's like there's only one guy in the Warriors that I really care about keeping healthy at this point. That's Steph Curry.
1: Yeah, I'm with you.
0: But there's nobody outside of maybe, I guess, you know, they got Yaxel in here. We're going to find out if he can play. But there's not a ton of guys on this team right now that can spell him. You know, it's if Steph Curry could play 27 to 28 minutes a game and the Warriors be successful, I think that would absolutely help elongate his career. And I think it would also keep him fresh so that in April, he's playing his best basketball as he's getting ready for the postseason. And they've kept his minutes in and around, I think, 30 or 32. 32 the last couple of years, but there's a lot of nights where you're looking down the end of that bench and it's a 7-point game in the fourth quarter with about 9-8 minutes left, and everybody's wondering, hey, Steve, when are you going to 30? You know, Curry's sitting at the beginning of the fourth quarter, and the question is how long you can survive without him. I don't know if the Warriors showed last season they could not survive without Steph Curry and Jimmy Butler, but namely Steph. And so this season, what's going to change? Is it Porzingis playing more games? Is it your boy Niang chucking up threes?
1: Minivan.
0: Is Brandon Williams, he played 66 games for the Mavericks last year, is he going to be an option? Like, there's so much unknown about this team outside of the fact that they are still, and maybe more than ever, reliant on Steph Curry.
1: Yeah, you just nailed it. It should be, as his career goes along, and as we approach the age of 40, his role should be diminishing. It should still be effective, but you can't be this reliant on a guy that old. He cannot be he can be the best player on your team, but he can't be the focal point that he is for this particular Golden State Warrior team. Like at this stage of his career, if you indeed are going to hang on to Steph Curry, his role should be much more limited, albeit still effective. There should be other players that are taking that mantle, or at least knocking on the door of being sort of a number one or a number two. But the Warriors, either they couldn't get that player or haven't developed that player or missed out on trades or drafts, whatever it is, here we are. And, yeah, it's a little upside down.
0: Giddings and DeVone in for Standing Guru today. All right, Pasta, fantastic job. He found exactly what you were looking for.
1: What's that? Are my man, Georgie?
0: Georgia Niang sound.
1: Let's go.
0: So this is from, I don't know what year this was from, but it's on. It was after he was trash-talking KD. So Pasta found the Niang sound about him trash-talking KD and then KD talking about the trash-talk with Niang.
1: But we don't actually have the trash-talking itself.
0: I don't believe we do, but here's them talking about it.
2: KD's hit me with some that, like, we're in Cleveland. Ty Jerome was guarding the ball, and I'm like, send it this way, because KD, like, the spacing was just messed up. I'm like, send it this way. KD got the ball and shot a mid-range pull-up, right? But we were beating Phoenix at that point. This is when they were going through it. He was like, yeah, send it this way. I wish you would say send it this way. And I'm like, Kevin, like,
3: didn't even mean that.
4: Yeah, so like, the situation.
2: Yeah.
4: This is what.
2: Yeah,
4: I was like,
2: y'all down 30. Like, I'm not letting you shoot a three like that. You know, I mean, it's the fourth quarter. Y'all down 20. Like, you're going to have to shoot some threes. He was like, I get buckets. Role players like you need to shoot three.
4: You're like,
2: and I was like, yeah.
0: All right, well, that wasn't the most flattering.
1: Yeah. No, he's better than that.
0: All right, well, let's see what Durant said about it. Maybe we'll get a different view.
5: I remember we was in a game against Cleveland and George's knee, and he liked to talk a lot of shit. I love George's, but he talked a lot of shit. And he telling me, like, I hit a couple mid-ranges in a row. We did like 15. Like, you need to shoot more threes. I said, no, these dudes around me need to shoot more threes. I need to play my game. You know what I'm saying? Because if I get into this paint, and because y'all going to collapse on this mid-range and I kick out to one of them, I'm expecting them to shoot the three, not dribble into a mid-range. Like, that don't make any sense. Right. But
0: so clearly he doesn't have a lot of respect for your boy.
1: Well, it's not the best representation there of Georgie Niang. I'm just telling him we got ourselves a personality. We got somebody we can talk about. And I think that my sole purpose, the one thing, our one goal should be that we

0: we get him on this show at some point. He just calls in and becomes a regular.
1: I'm sure he's heard Curious George before. But, like, if he's making a bunch of shots, you know, any chance we could call him Furious George? Would that work?
0: Wait, what?
1: I'm just thinking about nicknames for him.
0: Like, what did you want to call him?
1: Well, the Curious George is a children's book.
0: Yeah, no, I know Curious George.
1: But, you know, Curious George? Furious George would be a play on.
0: That's not bad.
1: Yeah.
0: Okay.
1: We can workshop it.
0: And my Cuckoo Gilbert never went anywhere. You know that?
1: Cuckoo Kadrew?
0: Cuckoo Gilbert. Drew Gilbert.
1: Well, of course it didn't go anywhere.
0: I actually
1: went center fielder for the Giants this year.
2: Lemon uses it.
0: Well, that's what I mean. It didn't go anywhere. No. Yeah, it's actually Sam does use it.
1: You want Vitello back?
0: Jeez. Is this the Orange and Black Sports Wrap brought to you by Sam Lubman?
1: We got 10 minutes.
0: Do I want him back? Posse, you want to answer that for me?
1: Well, you don't have a choice.
2: I feel like the last five or so weekends, Dan has been on record saying he does not want Tony Vitello back.
0: Although, now that he's a lunatic, I think I'm up. So, Cam, do we have that sound of him talking about whether there's a conspiracy to get rid of him?
1: Let me set this up.
0: Yeah, so he got ejected again.
1: Yeah, on Friday.
0: So I've maintained all year long that he's like AI. The dude has he's void of a personality. Like, he sits there with that hat and that perfectly square jaw and those Hollywood looks, and I can give you his post-game comments after he gets smashed. He says essentially the same thing. I'm like, this dude, I don't think he's real. I think four nerds in somebody's basement created this guy. And now, over the last week, he's getting thrown out of games, and he's all personality, and his personality is that he's nuts. So I dare anybody to try and understand and make rhyme or reason of this next soundbite, which I believe I'm going to set it up, where somebody asked him, do you think that you're not being respected by umpires?
1: Oh, okay, I have this one. It's labeled as, I don't need respect. So we're just going to play it.
0: This might not be the right one, but go ahead.
1: Tony Vitello.
3: I don't know. I mean, I don't need any respect. Like I said, I haven't earned it as much as some of those guys. I can't hit a ball like he did. So I give you Tulo's number. Call him. See how many people he thinks can do what Jay Johnson does or Josh Elander does. Go stand at Lake Point and do some of that. I could go into more details on how that stuff goes on and how those summers are and how the year goes. So I've done that. I don't mind sitting up here and saying there's not a lot of people that can do that. And I have a ton of respect for those that do. And the ones that do it with families, you're insane human beings. I don't know how you do it. So, and I love Tulo. I tried to hire him. I loved watching him play, but I bet he's got a different perspective now on what the word grind means. There's a lot of different versions of how you can grind. You guys do it, but that version ain't friendly.
1: I'm coming around on him.
0: What the hell are you talking about?
1: I'm coming around
0: right?
1: on him.
0: Right? Yeah, me too.
1: Where did Troy Tulowitzki come from?
2: I said this on Saturday. The reason he brought up Troy Tulowitzki is because he's now the an assistant coach or head coach for the Texas Longhorns.
1: Yeah.
2: So he's now in college, and he's making the comparison. Well, now Tulo knows how it feels to go from the big leagues to college.
1: Oh, I see. Well, it still doesn't make a whole lot of sense. This was the other one about, I guess, things are getting personal with the umpires.
3: If I was going to try and get personal, I would have went to the third base umpire. It was his call, but I wasn't looking to get personal. But it got personal real quick. So my deal is, based off my job title, I don't get to do as much as I used to or I would like to, but I figure that's my job title. If the third baseman's complaining to our pitching coach is barking in the dugout. Webby loves Titty. He's got his back. He's barking in my ear. Figure I got to at least voice something. So I said I thought it was fair. And I gave a hand gesture. So I don't know if it was that or complaining about balls and strikes earlier wasn't really coming out of our dugout very loud or adamantly. So I don't know if that played into it or not.
1: All right, I'm going to ask this. I swear to God, I'm not being funny.
0: It's Tidwell. Who's the...
1: Who is Titty?
2: Blade Tidwell.
1: Oh, okay.
0: Blade Tidwell.
1: I swear to God.
0: You were going... I know.
2: Someone he had in Tennessee.
0: You were going Jed Pork.

0: just don't think it's going to work. You and I were on the same page about this, by the way. Like, all the way, this was back to when Posey was hired. We both came in on a Saturday. I think it was to talk Warriors. I kind of forget. But they announced the news that Buster Posey has been hired as president of baseball operations. We just look at each other like, I don't know how this is going to work. And I had the same feeling with Vitello. And it's all setting up for next year to be not just a prove it year for him, but a prove it year for Posey. Like, prove that this thing's got some way to go besides down.
1: Yeah, it's not good. My big thing with Vitello is, and I like the guy. I actually do. I think he's a really nice guy. And now he's a little wacky, so he's right up my alley. I love the guy. But the idea that you're going to bring a guy in here and he's going to learn on the job at the major league level, like, that was sort of this accepted norm. Well, we'll take the training wheels off of him after this first year. Now, you were expected to go to the playoffs this year. This is a good team with a huge payroll. You don't bring somebody in here so they can resume build. You don't bring somebody in here so they can make their mistakes at this level. It's like you. What was your first play-by-play broadcasting gig?
0: I think the team's now defunct, but it was the Vallejo Admirals and the Pacific Association.
1: Okay, yeah, how about a notch above that?
0: It was indie ball. I was like 17. Yeah.
1: So if somebody was to listen to that tape, and it's the Minnesota Twins or the New York Mets, and they would say, "Let's bring in Evan," and then Evan Giddings to be our play-by-play guy. We can get him cheap, and I like his attitude, and this guy's got the chops. Well, someone would say, "Well, no, he needs to cut his teeth a little bit more. He needs to get some experience, some reps," and you know, and then you come up and it's clear that you don't belong in the majors at that level. The point being is that you make those mistakes somewhere else. You make those mistakes in Tidewater. You make them in Sacramento. You make them at the minor league level. And then when you hit the majors, you hit the ground running. So this whole idea that it was sort of this accepted, well, he's going to make mistakes. We can all accept that. But he's going to learn from those mistakes. Well, get those out of the way before you hit the show.
0: I would understand if you were hoping that over the course of time, he's going to get better. But my biggest issue with the hire was that this was a team expected to contend for a postseason spot. And clearly, the roster's not built to do that right now, and they got to figure things out. And we know that now. They're 25 games under 500. But at the beginning of the year, there were expectations this team was 500 and could go forward. But with a guy who, and he's admitting it, whether he's right that the umpires should be giving him more respect, and that he believes that it's getting personal or has been personal this year, it's just the reality. And I think that there's been an entire season of him having to prove that he's a real manager to, maybe it's his players, it sounds like maybe the umpires, to the world, that this was a justifiable hiring that has taken the Giants in the completely opposite direction they were hoping to go. So Tony Vitello's swimming upstream right now. And well, I think that this year's kind of a mulligan, because I don't know why you hire him if you're not going to give him multiple years. But going into next season, when do the training wheels come off? You know, when do we start to say, hey, actually, I understand the team's not very good, but at one point, you got to win some baseball games.
1: Yeah, that's my thing with him, is he's just now associated with losing. And, you know, Sam is a big defender of him and feels as though, like a lot of people, that who was going to do any better? He inherited a terrible roster and a terrible bullpen. Well, my counter to that is I think he's actually made it worse. I don't think that's, you know, that shouldn't be a defense of bringing him back. So it's ugly. But now that he's a little wacky, I kind of like the guy. He's not making sense.
0: Well, look, he's made headlines this year. He's been entertaining. I mean, from his very first press conference, right, in spring training, when he kind of went after the media for leaking his leaving of Tennessee. Who knows what's going to happen next year? I can say he's not afraid to say it with his chest.
1: If there's one thing that he has to take away from this year, it's that you've got to be the authoritative figure in that locker room. And it cannot be Chapman and Adames that are going to dictate things. For crying out loud, Chapman's been playing with this abductor strain where he shouldn't have been playing the entire season, as it turns out. And you have got to say, dude,

0: you're sitting. I don't care. Because those losses that you're costing me, that's on my watch. He's got to, like, you know, he's got the fire, apparently. Unless you think that him getting thrown out of those games was sort of staged. Was that?
1: No, it's not staged. I think it's a reaction to how frustrating this year's been. You know, and the fact that he's got Shea Whitcomb at third base. Not Matt Chapman. All right. The crossover's coming up next year on 95.7 The Game. Dan's friend Dan, Devone and Dibley, are going to go head-to-head. And
0: about what?
1: Whatever you guys bicker about, I don't know. Maybe the Red and Gold Summit, which is coming up on Thursday, September 3rd. All the hosts, including special guest Brian Baldinger, will be live from Jackson Pleasant Hill from 4 to 6 o'clock. 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So Willard and Dibs get us started at 2 o'clock, and then the summit commences at 4, 4 to 6. 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

0: 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Football is officially going down under. Rams, 49ers, division rivals, heading all the way to Melbourne for the NFL's first ever regular season game in Australia. It's happening week one on Netflix. Netflix is expanding its NFL coverage in 2026 from week one to the first ever Thanksgiving Eve matchup and two Christmas Day games. Watch week one of the NFL on Netflix, the Los Angeles Rams versus the San Francisco 49ers live on Netflix Thursday, September 10th at 8:35 p.m. Eastern, 5:35 Pacific.
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0: 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Evan Giddings, Dan Devone in for Steiny and Guru. Dan Dibley, Mark Willard. What's up, guys?
1: What's going on, Monday? Yeah. Oh, yeah. It's happy Monday. Willard's back. A couple of days of Grandy, and we've got Dan Devone in here, so already I'm kind of on edge.
0: I was going to say, you guys are already starting in the hallway.
2: Edgy? Where was Willard the last couple of days?
1: Why don't you ask him?
3: I'm right here. I'm in the room.
2: Can I speak through Giddings? Do you mind?
3: Sure. Absolutely.
0: Just as long as it's not about the Knicks.
2: Where were you?
1: You have to have a Josh Hart though on your team. And you said it earlier, and I was thinking about Willard.
2: Josh Hart makes it into every show. As long as I have a live mic, Josh Hart.
3: Can't do anything without Josh Hart.
1: I was thinking of you earlier.
3: Oh, my God.
1: Because I heard your phone, 12, 10. Oh, and Josh Hart.
2: Hey, you know what? So can we start things on a serious note now that you want to go there?
3: No, this is serious.
0: This involves
2: me and a malady, okay? So does that change the tone?
3: Are you
2: a little sick?
3: About to make an announcement?
2: Well, yeah. So I've developed this. Shouldn't laugh, but I giggle every time I see this guy out of my periphery.
3: Make sure people know you're talking about Dibley.
2: Yes, and when I come into the crossover, or when I see you two, in all seriousness, I've developed this sort of uncontrollable, involuntary sort of tick, I guess, or almost sort of Tourette's. Nixon 5. Did you hear that?
1: Exactly.
2: Nixon 5, and it overtakes out of nowhere. This is something I can't control. Nixon 5.
1: I could see where you would want to.
2: We can go from there.
1: Why? And you want to affix yourself to the one time you actually were correct on something?
3: Hold on a second. Whoa, whoa, whoa, let's
2: not go there, Jordan Poole. I got a witness right here. And do you want those two coconuts who do the morning show that had a restraining order against Trey Lance? That would be one Bonte Hill and Joe Shasky.
3: I think he had a restraining order against them. They didn't have a restraining order against him.
2: Oh, no, I had it.
3: Yeah, they were in his backyard. You know what pisses me off about this, Devone?
1: What?
3: That wasn't your prediction.
2: Seriously going to do this?
3: You were Knicks in four. You screamed it from the mountaintops.
1: Oh,
3: I can produce the tape. Sweep, sweep, sweep. Sweep, sweep. It's a Knicks sweep. We're like, are you kidding? You're like, I'm not kidding. So it's a Knicks. So that's fine. Like, we've been through this.
2: No, but
3: the Knicks.
2: Let's do this again. I had the sweep, Ev. And so,
0: by the way, the NBA season's almost here, so we can finally put this.
3: You're
0: going
3: to have to come up with a new pitch, too.
2: So,
3: dude.
2: Willard, no, I'm a one-stick pony.
3: We're not inviting you back during Niner season if all you can say is Knicks and five.
2: I've got one bit, all right? So, I come in, I say the Knicks are going to sweep this thing. But he comes after me, right? Like, he's just all about Wembanyama saved the All-Star game, and I was giggling. And he's coming after me. And he's like, you're not going to give him one game. So, at the end of just absolutely being berated, I said, all right, I'll give you a game. So, it actually was, I had him in a sweep, but he's like, you mean to tell me you're not going to give San Antonio one game? And so, I give them the obligatory Nixon 5.
0: The gentleman's sweep.
3: So, he got talked out of a prediction, and now chest thumping it. It's an interesting play.
0: Yeah.
3: I respect you, Devone.
2: We can move on and talk about something else.
3: We could. You said you had something serious to talk about.
2: Well, that was it. I did the bit.
3: That didn't sound serious
1: at
3: all.
1: It's his tick. Yeah. The New York tick.
2: Nixon 5.
1: What he is, right?
3: Okay.
2: I worked on that, actually. It didn't go over very well. I actually workshopped that. I thought it was kind of funny.
3: You want to go back to just asking me why I was out on Thursday and Friday? Yeah. Moved a kid into college, which,
0: nice.
3: By the way, just for it, this is... For me, this was one of the funniest experiences because I know I used to be this. 30 years ago, this is any dude. This is who we are when we're 18, 19, and 20 years old. But when you're an adult and you go back into that realm, it is the most hilarious thing that you have ever seen. So I am on Thursday in Isla Vista. For those of you who know what this is. Forget your party school because it ain't got nothing on this. And so I'm in this Melrose Place-looking apartment complex, three floors, nothing but 19 and 20-year-olds, probably 65% of them dudes.
0: Action.
3: These dudes have $3,000 in DJ equipment in their apartments, but they have a fork. They don't have any paper towels. They don't have trash cans. My son's got a flat of eggs, but no pans. They have no clue how to actually function during the day, but they're thrilled. They think everything's awesome. They don't need stuff. They just need

0: other, too much alcohol, women to gawk at, happy. That's
1: that is
0: it.
1: Amazing.
0: They have
1: that
0: no
1: takes
0: clue.
1: Me back.
0: They're just walking around in piles of Cheez-Its. Nobody even thought of a vacuum cleaner. Doesn't even occur to them. And as an adult, it's hysterical to go in and watch this.
1: I didn't know how to change sheets until my second semester in college.
2: Yeah,
1: I had no idea that's what you did.
0: You would need a second pair of sheets in order to change sheets. The question I got was, we were walking through Target, was, how often should I wash my sheets?
1: Really?
0: I'm like, well, you've been here for, like, once you've been here for 2-3 weeks, I hope you've washed your sheets by then.
1: So is Santa Barbara still regarded? Because it was Chico State, I know, used to have
2: right.
1: the top as the party school. University of Arizona was in that conversation. Santa Barbara was always in the top five, top three. They used to have a rugby tournament there.
0: Santa Barbara's got a different deal because there's two schools. So you've got UCSB, and you've also got Santa Barbara City College, which is where my son is.
1: He's at City College.
0: He's at City College.
1: So there used to be a
0: but
1: rugby tournament.
0: They blend together into a mass of...
3: It's a quarter mile of just anarchy.
0: It's just 40,000 kids.
3: Isla Vista is a time.
1: What's the name of that street?
0: You're talking about State Street.
1: State Street.
0: That goes through town.
2: Yeah.
1: All right.
2: The street in Isla Vista is Del Playa, which is the one that's on, it's literally like right above the water, and that's where they have like DP days. My son just graduated from UCSB, and like there's one day a year where they shut down the street, and every house on the street, you have a party. And so.
1: And Cinco de Mayo, they go off, right?
2: Yeah, I think so, but it used to be.
0: And Seis de Mayo, and Siete de Mayo. Yeah,
1: February. Right.
2: It's actually changed a little bit because of the lawlessness. For example, Halloween used to be a big thing. I know it was like Chico had Pioneer Days, Pee Week, they would call it. And well, they had to shut that down. And Santa Barbara was known for its Halloween celebration, but now it's not any longer. Like they basically shut down the entire Isla Vista area on Halloween.
0: It's a vibe. It is an entire experience just to walk through there.
1: What was it like for you?
0: I mean, like, you're just looking around going, first of all, let me help you be able to get through your day. So this is like a little bit less gross. That's the apartment part of it. But the other side of it, you're just like, go enjoy this.
1: Right. Let him just
0: like,
1: do it.
0: Yeah.
1: Make your mistakes.
0: Totally.
1: I got a buddy who
0: helicoptered.
1: I don't know if you're a helicopter parent. I don't mean to go there. But he's just like, his kid went to Gonzaga. And is watching his kid on the phone. Monitoring.
0: Dot watch.
1: Do
0: I don't
3: like,
0: really dot.
3: Well,
0: I dot
3: like
0: watch
3: if there's... Puppy cam in his apartment?
0: This, like, specific, do I need to know where you are right now? But no, I don't. I know parents who, it's like on the first day of classes. Are they in their classroom on time? Like, I'm not.
1: Or Friday night, I'm like, dude, let him go. Let him make those mistakes. I mean, that's how you become a well-adjusted, screwed-up human being like me. No, seriously, that's what college is. You just get in there. I think that college is obviously the education, but it's the socialization is as important as anything else.
2: Yeah.
1: Right? Learning to get out of your little, comfortable zone and go someplace and meet people from another world.
2: But it's also about, like, learning that balance. And we did this on Friday for Higher or Lower. It's a game we play every week on Friday. And
0: who won?
2: Grandy.
0: Oh,
2: Grandy got the
0: bad.
2: Win. It was higher or lower than the number was 63 in honor of 63 years since the Martin Luther King Jr. I Have a Dream speech. And so every item was either a Martin, a Luther, a King, or a Jr. And the Jr., one of them was, how many units did I attempt in my 5 junior years at Cal State Northridge? And it was higher than 63, but I surely didn't pass 63
0: what
2: units.
0: What counts as an attempt?
2: When you sign up.
0: Okay. Did you have to go to one of the classes?
2: I guess. In theory, I mean, you sign up for it, and I looked at my transcript as I was writing the higher or lower, and I've got I's, U's, and W's as far as the eye can see.
1: I woke up as like a sophomore, and I had like 4 units to my name. And like the last 2 years, I was that guy having to take like 20 units a semester, go to summer school to get out on time. I was just like, there was a bar on campus, and it was U of A. I'm like, are you kidding me? I didn't do anything. Like, I used to play hoops down at Bear Down. I'd go to happy hour, and that was it. And that was...
0: They got to figure it out.
1: Yeah.
0: Especially from the parent standpoint. You can say whatever you want. They're not, like, they're going to do the opposite of that. So there's nothing... They got to go figure it out.
1: Yeah.
0: You know, I was proud of him after 1 week there because he had met his roommates early. He's like, Dad, I knew that there'd be a lot more alcohol. I didn't know we were doing Tuesdays. I'm like,
1: He hasn't seen anything.
0: No, you're doing... Oh, yeah. You're doing, like... And he's like, so I wasn't feeling well, so I went to bed. I'm like, good. That's That's one in the

0: good column. You made a good decision on a Tuesday, on your second day of school. Good job.
1: In Tucson, you can find happy hour 7 days a week.
2: Oh, yeah?
1: Literally, you could go to every, there were bars all over Tucson, and you would get, and you know, in college, you never had any money, right? So you would go and you would eat and drink for free. There was one of my, well, I was in a fraternity. I was that dude for a semester, but you had to at the University of Arizona. We had this dude who worked at Chuck E. Cheese. And you know, in college, you never have any money and you're always starving, right? And so we went to Chuck E. Cheese. The thing about Chuck E. Cheese, I don't know if this is still the case, but they serve beer. Right? Have you ever been to you know what Chuck E. Cheese is?
2: I've been, but I don't. Yeah, of course. It's the thing with the animatronic gigantic mouse.
1: It used mouse to be, or whatever that
0: but
1: thing
0: But it used
1: is.
0: To be right. like really involved, big deal, and then they got smaller, and now I don't even know.
1: They're not a chain
0: I don't
1: anymore.
0: Know if they're, I don't know how well, I don't know that Chuck E. Cheese made it through COVID. Let's be honest here.
1: So I go, this is, we're going, it was a Saturday, and we're like, I got no food, we'd love some booze, what do? I used to run with these two big dudes, Rush and Tom Wilkerson, two big blonde-haired dudes from Scottsdale. And they're like, let's go to Chuck E. Cheese in Thornburn. He's working today. And he would set us up. He would give us, like, free pizza and free beer.
0: Mm-hmm.
1: Well, one afternoon, my man Tom Wilkerson and Rush Porter, we drink pitcher after pitcher. And they jumped into that little container with the balls.
2: the ball pit, yeah.
1: That's made for kids about a quarter their size.
2: Yes.
1: And so they got so belligerent. We got thrown out of Chuck E. Cheese,
2: oh,
1: right?
2: Oh, God.
1: And I'll never forget it, that it was such an eyesore. And the parents are like, get out of here, you belligerent kid, get out of here. And I'll never forget Tom Wilkerson and that rat, whatever it is, Chuck E. Cheese,
2: yeah, Chuck E. Cheese,
1: is yelling at him through the mask. I kid you not. He laid out.
2: He broke the fourth wall.
1: He laid out Chuck E. Cheese.
2: No way.
1: He punched Chuck E. Cheese and put him on the ground and traumatized kids forever.
2: Tom Wilkerson.
1: And then for years later, he lived in Scottsdale, and I had to cover the Seattle Mariners for spring training. And now he's grown up. He's respected in the community. He's got a family of three kids, and I go and I have dinner because I'm in town every year covering spring training. And he's like, DeVoe, tell everybody that story of like when you punched Chuck E. Cheese. I'm like, I don't care that you're married and you have a family. I know what happened that day, and it was you. That was your father that punched out Chuck E. Cheese and traumatized, like,
2: wow,
1: 35 different kids.
0: Nixon 5. It's a great story. It's a great story.
1: Was that too long-winded?
0: I mean,
2: Wilkerson had won, apparently.
0: I'm seeing five. Right, I'm seeing at least five active Chuck E. Cheese's in the Bay Area.
1: Oh, really?
0: Still going.
3: Yeah, it's one of the peninsula.
0: Still going.
3: You're listening to 95.7 The Game, KGMZ, FM, and HD1 San Francisco, and Odyssey Sports Station. 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
1: Nixon 5. Sorry.
0: What's up, Evan? How are we doing?
3: I'm doing great. Good. Are the Los Angeles Rams the Dodgers now?
0: No. Not at all. It's
3: they
0: the
3: just
0: NFL.
3: Seem to keep buying guys and getting big names and people.
0: I can't wait for the season to start so that everybody, like the majesty, the offseason has made this sound like the Rams are just going to go 17-0. And this is not what's going to happen. That's not football. It's not the NFL. So I think I cannot wait for the season to start because this thing is just seeming, it's taken on a life of its own. I don't even know, like, is Aaron Donald playing next week? I don't know what version of Aaron Donald is. He hasn't played in 3 years. He's 35 years old, but we've decided he's prime Aaron Donald. You stick him next to a player that he's never played next to, and they're going to be the best defensive line in the history of ever right away. Maybe. I can't wait for this thing to start. I feel like we've decided that the Rams and Seahawks, the only time they're ever going to lose is when they play each other.
2: Yeah, and it goes back to the whole, like, the game's not played on paper, and you guys had this discussion earlier about the Philadelphia 76ers that you're really down on, DeVone, and I don't think that you're wrong, but you look at the names on paper, and it's like, wow, that team sounds amazing, but can they play together? Who's going to play defense, etc.? And honestly, if you look at the Rams, they are one Matthew Stafford, like, elbow or shoulder or knee, whatever, away from, like, throwing the rookie in at quarterback, so as with any other team in the NFL, you're just one really bad break away from maybe being a disaster.
0: I'm also not convinced that even at full health that they are head, shoulders, knees, and toes ahead of the rest of the league. I get it. They probably got the best roster. They've been very good the last few years. They're very well coached. They've got a lot of answers at a lot of positions. But I don't know. This is the NFL. I don't see teams run away with it and win 15, 16, 17 games. You just don't usually do that.
1: Well, and, you never see a dream team, and there's been a few, win a Super Bowl or the odds-on favorite to win a Super Bowl. I would say that defensive front's pretty daunting. I mean, at least I'm not. Again, we don't do this on paper, but man, that's pretty impressive.
2: But what is Aaron Donald going to be?
1: No, and, that's true.
2: You know, honestly, like Myles Garrett, okay, he's top whatever all time. He's going to be a real problem. But Aaron Donald's coming off of 2 years of no football, and so now he's just going to be plug and play and instantly get in there and get after it. That part I don't buy. But what Willard was saying, Evan, is something that I believe. Like, yeah, you look across their roster, and they've got a lot of fancy players at many, many positions. So you have to go out there still and play, though.
3: They're already really good. I mean, that's the other part, too, is you swap out Verse for Garrett. And, I don't even know if Donald comes back, if he's going to start or if he's just going to be a guy that they bring in on obvious pass rush situations and how they'll integrate him and all the rest. I do kind of want to know where they just got $20 million from, though.
0: Yeah.
3: I mean,
1: well, they defer a lot of that. I mean, you can move around. The salary cap is, you know.
3: Well, it makes me think that they knew that this was happening. Because I believe
0: they,
3: when they signed Garrett to the extension, it was specifically front or backloaded so they could mix and match. And the same with McDuffie, too. They're trying to play it off like, I don't know, this is just some random thing. And, oh, Aaron is, you know, chomping at the bit to come back. And it's like, I think this has been in the works for some time, but he would only come back if he felt like this team was an Aaron Donald away from winning a Super Bowl.
0: I'll sort of view the Aaron Donald thing as the Rams and Aaron Donald talked somewhere at the beginning, early of summer, where certainly around when the Myles Garrett thing goes down, and it's like, do you want to come back? And the answer is yes. And then what plays out over the next few months is, okay, let's go through the process, the workouts and everything, to make sure your body doesn't react negatively. You haven't played in 2 years. So that's why there was always the, like, we don't know, but here's one workout. And we don't know, here's another workout. We don't know. It's like, I think they've known all along. They just didn't want to say yes until they knew that his body was prepared to hold up and he felt ready to actually hit the go button at the end. But I think it's pretty clear that this was the plan all summer long.
3: Yeah, and I think it's going to work out for him. I guess the question is, did they need him in the first place? And the rich get richer. You know, it's funny, we spent the last hour or so of the show talking about what Steph's choice is this offseason with his extension date over the weekend, and now they can figure out what they want to do. But it's like, that is what people want for Steph. For him to just walk into a situation where there's help around him, where he can be great sometimes, but not pressurized to feel like he has to carry everything. Like, Aaron Donald is in the exact situation that people want for Steph Curry. And it obviously isn't the case, but I was just thinking about it, like, in a perfect world, yeah, could you just drop Steph into a great spot where he doesn't have to be Myles Garrett?
1: It's called San Antonio.
3: Or Boston.
2: Right, but does he want that? And I heard you earlier talking about, you know,
1: thanks for listening to the show.
2: I'm stuck in traffic.
3: He's looking for something to rip you for.
1: I was going
3: to
1: say.
2: I mean, he rips himself. whatever. He punched Chuck E. Cheese.
1: Come on. That's exactly what it is I'm trying to guard against.
2: I talked to Wilkerson.
1: When we revise that story.
2: I talked to Susan.
1: I would never hit Chuck E. Cheese, for crying out loud.
2: Right, and if you did, with those little arms, Chuck E. Cheese probably wouldn't even go down.
3: It's a pretty demented-looking mascot, if we're going to be honest.
1: I think it's a rat. Like, who decides that this is going to be?
2: It's a mouse. You know there's a difference between a mouse and a rat, right? Chuck E. Cheese is not a rat. He's a mouse.
1: You're sure about that?
2: I'm pretty sure.
3: Right. I think they want him to be a mouse.
1: You want to know how paella came about?
2: Like a rat. The dish?
1: Yeah.
2: Tell me.
1: It was the Spaniards, initially. Right? Okay. And
2: this is great. Sort of this is some great stuff here.
1: The impoverished, basically, sort of the farmers, in order to sort of survive. A lot of the best, like ceviche, some of the best
3: this,
1: pizza,
3: by the way, is what we get into every Saturday.
1: All comes about from, you know, sort of the impoverished people. But they initially would throw, you know what a paella is, though, right?
2: Yes,
1: yeah,
2: Dan.
1: So they would throw everything, including rodents.
2: Oh, wow.
1: Into this big pot, right? And so it got, as the Spaniards and the more educated and affluent people began to cultivate the culture, they got rid of the rodents and replaced it with the chicken and what have you. But it started at its origin, at its base, as being something that they just threw everything in a pot so that they can basically survive.
0: Don't you love it when two people have a debate and they're both

0: right?
1: He's a mouse and a rat.
0: Ready Thank for you. The answer? Chuck E. Cheese
1: like a rat.
0: Is a mouse. However,
1: oh boy,
0: he spent the first part of his life as a rat.
2: Thank you.
0: There are eras to this.
2: I'm getting out on a high
0: From 1977 to 1993.
3: What is going on here?
0: That was the rat era.
2: I'm leaving.
0: Chuck E. Cheese first opened with Chuck E. as a wisecracking, streetwise rat from New Jersey.
4: For the love of God.
0: But in 1993, in an effort to be more kid-friendly, the character was officially redefined as a mouse and given a softer, happier look. And
3: it
0: is in 2012, it is when he was totally revamped into the slim, lost some weight, went on a diet,
1: yeah, oh yeah,
0: guitar playing rock star mouse that you see up to the present moment.
5: And what right. they left out was, of course, another turning point was when in Tucson back in 19.
0: right.
5: Dan DeVone punched the rat in the face.
2: That's not what happened.
5: And they had to turn it into a mouse.
2: And it leads us to our bigger question. Is Dan DeVone ever wrong in the crossover? And I'll answer that for you.
0: You were way more. he was way righter than you were.
2: He's a rat.
0: He's not a rat.
2: All I needed to see rat in the definition.
5: A two for two today.
0: Dibbs said he is a mouse,
1: right.
0: And he is. You would have been correct if you had said he was a rat.
2: He was a rat or a rat. Rat was part of the definition of who this stupid thing was.
0: Yeah, until you punched the rat right out of him.
2: Never happened. I would never punch Chuck E. Cheese.
5: Unless I was...
2: Do they still serve beer at Chuck E. Cheese? Come on, man.
5: They do.
2: College,
5: I actually saw something on social media that apparently when they, you know, you get X'd out at a bar, usually they'll just cross something on your arm. Apparently there's a piece of paper they'll slip you at Chuck E. Cheese that just says, please leave, essentially.
1: Oh, wow. Instead of slipping you a Mickey, they slip you a piece of paper.
5: Yeah. Well, I guess they don't want to make it a scene in front of a bunch of the kids.
2: That's exactly
5: they
2: right.
5: want you to throw, you know, literally throw people out.
2: I think this goes back
5: out.
2: To Wilkerson.
5: Yeah, so Wilkerson apparently set the stage for what's to come, and these X out cards that they will just hand you politely and say, "Sir, can you please leave right now?"
2: Well, and I guess the alcohol is there for the parents, right? For dad, who's got to suffer through.
0: What do you mean
2: through?
0: You guess? It's not there for the seven-year-olds.
2: Well, I'm just saying, like, why would it be there at all, right? Like, you know, I mean, it's got to be there for people like Willard, who's got to put through these stupid things.
0: Because you've
2: Great.
0: Never...
2: Let's drink.
0: Yeah, you've never done a kid's birthday party. Don't look Dibs in the eye. He just had this over the weekend.
5: Yeah, at Chuck E. Cheese.
0: It's not fun.
1: No, fresh off a birthday. My daughter turned 4.
6: Let's go, Dibs, half in the bag?
1: Half in the bag? You want to go ahead and boost that up a little bit. Man, I woke up Sunday with a headache.
2: Really? Dave? I thought you were kind of...
1: Like some sort of a teetotaler?
2: Thank you.
5: A teetotaler.
2: Oh, worked its way into the garbage. Chuck
1: Bone in Tucson knocking out a mascot.
2: It's not, seriously, please, don't do that, man.
5: Well, I do know what won't be coming up from 2 to 6. Nixon 5 on 95.7.
2: Oh, man!
5: The game.
2: High note. He's a rat.
7: Are they the smartest show in the Bay Area?
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0: Give it a laugh. 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You're a funny guy. 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
0: I know nothing.
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0: All right, let's get this week started. And for my money, the football season starts now. We're here. The roster is set. Practice starts in 15 minutes. Is Nick Bosa going to participate? Is George Kittle going to participate? Et cetera, et cetera, et cetera. We've got roster machinations to go through. It's going to become a tradition because I'm going to make it a tradition. We started it last year. We'll do it again today. Know your Niners.
1: Okay.
0: We've got people who actually made the roster, and we will quiz basically you and Grandy and Pasta to find out who knows their Niners. So we're going to dive into all of this. Sure, the Steph Curry extension window is open, so we can get into that a little bit. If you're a Giants coach, you were screaming at umpires all weekend long. That was fun. We can get into that a little bit. And sure, the Los Angeles Rams. Ooh, the Los Angeles Rams. Oh, so scary, so terrifying.

0: I don't even know why anybody else is going to show up. That's the vibe that I get out and about in the world. We'll talk about it. Let's do the football season.
1: Well, what happens when the Rams go out there and they lose the opener against the Niners in a home game in Australia? So then are we all still terrified of the Rams if they fly back 17 hours away and they're now 0-1? So, like, if the Rams are that terrifying and you want to look at their roster, okay, they have a good roster. You look at their schedule, well, they do have two games against Seattle and two against the Niners, and they play a second-place schedule,
0: across the board.
1: Yep. And I don't know if you know this. Actually, I know that you know this, but most people out there probably aren't aware that the NFC West is playing the AFC West. So they've got the Chargers and the Chiefs, and they've got the Broncos as well. So as scary as the Rams might be from a roster standpoint or on paper, their schedule and the teams they're going to have to face, it's going to make it hard on them.
0: First 5 weeks for the Rams after the Australia game against the Niners, they'll come home for a Monday night home date against the New York Giants. Then they go at Denver, at Philly, home to Buffalo. That's the first 5 weeks for the Rams. I'm not even here to make any sort of, they might be 5-0 after that. 5-0. They might.
1: I got them at 3-2.
0: Maybe it's just, I guess it's not that. Like, I'm not here to diss the Rams. They're very good. They've drafted well. They were already good, and they've made some very aggressive offseason moves that if I were a Ram fan, I would support. The larger point I'm trying to make is I feel like every offseason, the whole world forgets that this is the NFL. And we come back every August to talk about the league in a way that it never was. It's never like that. Nobody ever just goes absolute snowball through a wall on the rest of the league. And nothing comes back and is the same as it was the year before. Ever. I got a wild take for you today.
1: Okay. And I got
0: a wild one for you today.
1: I'm trying to think about last year, if there was a team that we looked at going in and everybody thought, oh boy, this team, you better watch out. I know you and
0: overwhelming favorite.
1: Or just like, man, this team looks phenomenal on paper. And you and I looked at the Chiefs and we both kind of agreed, which is why we made the bet with Steiny and Goo that we thought they were prime for a regression, and they did regress. And I know that losing Mahomes certainly didn't help Kansas City, but they were a team that took a step back, and I don't know if this is a unique thing this year where you look at the Rams and say, oh boy, like 17-0, right? They're going to go ahead and run the table.
0: Yeah, so I'm looking at it right now. The favorite three favorites that were all at plus 700 to start last year,
1: okay,
0: 2025. They were the Baltimore Ravens, didn't make the playoffs.
1: Correct, yeah.
0: The Buffalo Bills did make the playoffs, but eliminated in the second round. And the Philadelphia Eagles, who I believe hosted a playoff game.
1: Right.
0: Try to remember who it was that came in there and kicked their ass.
1: Yeah.
0: So those three teams were at plus 700. Check this out. First of all, I got a wild take for you that I want to run by you. We'll do that in a little bit. But I have a factoid that I found that I think is very applicable to what we're talking about right now. And by the way, get in on the NFL conversation. 888-957-9570 is the number. I'm not here to say someone's going to beat the Rams or someone's going to beat the Seahawks or that it's going to be the Niners. These are very, very good football teams. I have the utmost respect for both and for what they've achieved and where they sit right now. My take is just remember, this is the NFL. It's the NFL. And so it changes every year. Even when you bring back the exact same crew, this is one thing that the Seahawks are trumpeting. Oh, we got 20 of 22 starters back. Okay. You needed the last game of the year in order to even have the one seed. You know what I mean? You showed up in the Super Bowl against a team that had a very odd journey, I would argue, to get there. One of the craziest easy schedules I've ever seen, followed by an AFC title game in the snow against a backup quarterback.
1: Historically easy schedule, right, and a bunch of one-score victories.
0: And so this is not to diminish anything that they did. My point is only to say, I don't think it's all just going to happen the same. It's not going to be the same. Check this out. Does this do anything for you? So because of the addition of Aaron Donald,

0: The Rams are such an overwhelming Super Bowl favorite that their odds have hit plus 500. That is way better, right, in fact, than those three favorites I mentioned from last year. So the Rams are the clear-cut plus 500 favorite. Over the past 30 years in the NFL, 20 times a team has started the year with plus 500 or better odds to win the Super Bowl. 20 times in 30 years, someone has been as big of a favorite as the Rams are right now. Did I send this to you? Did you see it?
1: Yeah. Right. You sent it to the whole group.
0: I can't have you guess how many of those 20 won the Super Bowl because you already know the answer.
1: Right.
0: Bubkiss.
1: Yeah, zero. Zero of 20.
0: None.
1: Right.
0: That's my NFL. That's what I'm talking about. That's what makes us love this. Every one of you walks out of your fantasy draft thinking you won. You all love it. You just did it. On paper, you're like, dog, I don't know how anybody's going to beat me.
1: I mean, last year, Yahoo gave me an A for my draft.
0: And then by week three, you're sitting there in a pile of beer wondering what the hell happened.
1: Right.
0: That's football. So I just, when I look at the Rams and Seahawks, sure, this is a very hard division. It's got, in fact, at least three teams that I think should scare the crap out of anybody. But it does not guarantee anything at all. And do I think would I predict the Rams to win the division? Sure. If somebody was like, pick a Super Bowl winner right now, which I always think is kind of a stupid shot in the dark in August.
1: A little bit, yeah.
0: Would I say the Rams have the, you know, kind of the best look at it? I don't know. I mean, they're in the hardest division in the harder conference, in my opinion, which makes it harder.
1: And there's no value in plus 500, which is 5-1. So, it's easier to, like, reverse engineer it and look at among the 32 teams, who would you say you have no shot to win the Super Bowl? And you probably lop off maybe half the league or at the very least, like, 10 to 12 teams, sure. Like you have no chance. And then you look at that group of 18 and you think, okay, now we start to pick through. But I think three of the 18 that you would include in that group, they're all in the same division.
0: No doubt.
1: And but, of the other teams, the Rams are probably playing like six of them.
0: By the way, the Niners don't have the only division that has three teams who are on the list. The AFC West does too, does it not? Are the Chiefs, Chargers, and Broncos not on the list?
1: Oh, they're on the list,
0: Are the Packers, Lions, and Bears not on the list?
1: Probably. I mean, among the teams that, and you could even say the Vikings as well, and a lot of people are...
0: Yeah, I mean, I wouldn't,
1: people
0: but
1: are
0: I hear
1: higher
0: you.
1: On the Vikings than you are.
0: Right,
1: you know?
0: Right. I mean, look, when you're keeping four quarterbacks and you don't really like any of them, okay, I mean, I just happen
1: to... I think they like Kyler Murray.
0: I think he's who was available.
1: Okay. Yeah, we'll see.
0: Kyler Murray to me was like, I like you. It's 1:30 at the bar, but I like you. That's how that one feels to me. Like, that's a placeholder because it's better than what they had, and they'll try to figure something else out within the next couple of years. I could argue there are potentially at least three viable teams in the AFC North. The Ravens are viable. Are the Bengals viable? Are the Steelers viable? So, like, I don't know, man. That's just the way I look at it. I'm so excited for this thing to start because there's a damn weakness with every team, at least one, and then more will be revealed and more will develop. You know, you brought up the quarterback injury thing. That's true for every single team. Let's think about that for a second. Is there any team in the NFL right now where you would argue, no, they could lose their quarterback and they stay in this conversation?
1: The Niners.
0: I mean, I don't even know.
1: Last year.
0: Yeah. I mean, I don't even know to what level I agree with that, but I hear why you bring it up. Anyone else?
1: I'd have to go through and we can play rank the backups. And
0: I don't even know who the backups are.
1: Well, I think J.J. McCarthy is probably going to be the third stringer in Minnesota.
0: Probably.
1: So as you start to go through each and every team, some teams have better backups than others. I do think the Niners are a team that you don't want to lose Brock Purdy, obviously, but Mac Jones was a first-round pick, and he went 5-3 last year. So, I mean, that would be among the teams that could withstand it. I think they're one of the top of that list.
0: I agree. So, anyway, man, that's among all the obvious reasons. One of the reasons I'm so excited for this thing to start is so that we can stop doing all of this stuff on paper. because the Rams at this point have grown into much more a function of anxiety, quite frankly, than they are an actual football team. Phenomenal football team. They already were. They already had a really good pass rusher. His name was Jared Verse. Now he got better. Now his name is Myles Garrett. But they were already very, very formidable in all of the spots where they are now formidable. Okay, right? But, like, they didn't win every game. And they didn't end up winning the Super Bowl. They didn't end up going to the Super Bowl. Are they a team that's going to need to be dealt with? Absolutely. But the NFL, every single Sunday night, sometimes it feels like, is a whole new entity as opposed to what it was when we woke up Sunday morning, because massive injuries take place, or there are the surprising teams, and then there's the teams that we just can't figure out why they're not playing better. The Niners have been that team before. They've been both of those teams before.
1: Right.
0: When Garoppolo's group went to the Super Bowl, people thought that team was going to win five games. And I think they won 13.
1: Right.
0: And went to the Super Bowl.
1: And that is, I mean, you mentioned week to week, and that is the nature of the NFL, and that's why we love it. You can be better than a team. For example, the Rams last year, they were better than the 49ers on paper and really on the field as well. But you went down there on a Thursday night, and I was telling Grandy this last week when you were gone. I got on BART, and I was like, okay, I can't wait to get through the tunnel and so I can pop out and actually, you know, follow the game. And by the time I got to West Oakland, the Niners were up 14-0. Right. It's like, wait, what? And then they held on for dear life. They made a couple of plays, and they beat a Ram team that was better, quote-unquote, than the Niners.
0: No question. No question about it. Hey, the Summit is this week. The Summit is this week.
1: Lock in.
0: Let's go. The Red and Gold Summit is set for Thursday, September 3rd. I know you've been hearing us say that. I want to pitch this a little bit in a different way. If you've never been to a Summit before, you really need to come to one of these. This is a unique experience. And I say that for you. I say that for us as well. If you have been to a Summit before, then you know. These are worthwhile. They are lively. They are fun. Jack's Restaurant and Bar is absolutely... It is out there, man. It is off the chain. The drinks are amazing. The food's amazing. The people who run it are amazing. The whole vibe is a ton of fun. You got to come hang out. And you're going to want to come early. And this year, we're bringing Baldy. So Brian Baldinger is going to be there 4 to 6 with the rest of the guys. Dibs and I will be there starting at 2 for our show. And all of that is going to be at Jack's Restaurant and Bar in Pleasant Hill. It's all brought to you by Ashby Lumber and Humboldt Sawmill Redwood Products. Okay, 888-957-9570 is the number. I was thinking about this all weekend. I got a wild NFL take that I want to run by you. And practice is about to start. We're about to find out who's in and who's out. This is Willard and Dibs.
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3: Did you know

0: Oh my gosh, there's going to be so many happy people.
1: Adios, mustachio.
0: Love that Christie's going to be very, very pleased.
1: As I predicted on this very program, the mustache, Kyle Shanahan had a mustache that may have saved his life in the car accident.
0: I don't know why you keep saying
1: he said that.
0: He said that?
1: Yeah, that was Kyle's bit and stuff. He's like, yeah, I mean, if it wasn't for the mustache, I mean, it could have been worse and stuff. And so that was Kyle's, like,
0: I don't know if it
1: zinger.
0: Saved his life, but
1: no,
0: okay.
1: But, yeah. Yes, that was his one-liner, and now it's gone. The stash is gone.
0: Okay.
1: Much like Daryl Luter Jr., the stash is gone.
0: He's a Raider.
1: Yep.
0: Well, that was a bummer for him. What's up,
2: Grandy? By the way, we're working on getting the sound ready for you guys. Both Shanahan and John Lynch spoke, and one of the biggest things they said is that Nick Bosa and George Kittle will practice this week. Hopefully, they'll play week one if it goes well in practice this week.
0: Okay, so like next stage, but there's sort of three practices. They're kind of truncated. They've got their practice that's about to start or is starting as we speak. They're shoving a mini one in, I think, at 11:30 tomorrow morning, and then some sort of walkthrough deal. Maybe it's a little bit more than a walkthrough on Wednesday, and then they're on a plane Wednesday night. Oh, and McVay talked about their flight. And I hadn't heard him speak about this publicly, and he sort of admitted, maybe you should do it since it's McVay, but he said, I know we're going later than people expect us to go. And they're going to try to arrive basically 24 hours or less before the game starts.
1: That's crazy. Like, I'm just hoping we don't have any flight delays, because if things go bad and we get diverted, we can't make it.
0: Boy, if I'm Kyle, I'm doing that with the league right now. If they're late, we win. That's a forfeit.
1: Yep.
0: I don't want to hear anybody, but oh, the game's moved back to 7 o'clock. Nope. Nope. You missed it. You pushed it. You missed it. Niners are 1-0. They're not going to be delayed, but anyway.
1: They won't be. And it would take a certain, like, you know, sort of act of God, quote unquote, for the league to actually do that. If you fly in a day before and you have flight delays and you wound up showing up 12 hours before, well, that's just tough cookies. You got to get out there and play.
0: All right. So what's the reaction? And 888-957-9570, Nick Bosa and George Kittle will both practice. Fingers crossed that they'll be ready. I read that as just, okay, we feel like your bodies have reached this sort of the top of the staircase, but now we just need to see how they'll react to getting back into competitive practice. George Kittle's been out there running around at what looks like full speed to me for a while, but he hasn't done anything competitive. In other words, he has not been part of the practices where there's a defense trying to cover him or stop him or anything like that. Nobody wants their legs to get all caught up with each other, that kind of a thing. But they'll start that today. The fact that both of them, 48 hours before the flight, are in theory good to go, provided that their bodies react well, I don't know. That's got to feel pretty good for a 49er fan.
1: It's good news, and I wonder what the level of intensity will be with these practices. You mentioned a Wednesday kind of semi-walkthrough of sorts before a flight at night, which I guess will land them there on Friday. I think that the entire day that is Thursday for us will not exist for the 49ers who are on that plane. If you leave, you know, Wednesday at 11, I think that by the time you land, it'll be Friday in Australia, but if you go through a couple of practices that

0: I don't want to push this too much farther because I said I got a wild take. And okay. I didn't even, I'm not trying to do this. I find it kind of silly when everybody, okay, what's your bold prediction? And then people are, I mean, Jason McIntyre's on Fox over the weekend being like, I think Kyle Shanahan might get fired. All right, guys, these segments are getting a little out of hand, okay? Here's my bold prediction. The Niners are going to wear green by the end of the year. Like, what are we talking about? These things that have absolutely no chance of happening. So this take was not something I went searching for. I sort of like accidentally stepped into it. I was just looking at the divisions. And I was like, if you boxed me into a prediction on every division so far this year, okay, I'll give you a team. And so I started spitting out teams. And then I found something they all had in common. All eight of them didn't win the division last year.
1: All eight.
0: So
1: no repeats of the eight.
0: I will say zero repeat division champions this year.
1: Okay.
0: What do you like?
1: You want to go and lock that up, Kukush? As we're getting into fade to dibber mode?
0: I'm not, and again, I'm not trying to like get you. I just started rolling through and I said the eight teams that I would predict, and then I went, oh my God, none of them won the division last year. None of them.
1: Okay.
0: Rams. Saints. Yeah, Saints, because someone's got to win that division.
1: Sure.
0: Lions. I love the Lions this year. Lions led that division last year by more than double of who was second place in point differential, but somehow with a winning record ended up in fourth place and now get a fourth place schedule. I love the Lions this year.
1: Okay.
0: I think the Cowboys are the class of the NFC East.
1: I like that.
0: I think the Buffalo Bills are the clear class of the AFC East. For me, the Ravens with a healthy Lamar Jackson are the AFC North's best team. AFC South, that Texans defense looks generational. I'll take them. And in the AFC West, I think it's the Chargers year. None of those teams won the division last year.
1: Right. I'm just looking at the standings right here. And a lot of those teams were close. Like you mentioned, Detroit 9-8, and they wound up just two games back. And the other one that is really stunning is the Texans were 12-5, yep. And not good enough to get by Jacksonville 13-4.
0: The Jags won. Who remembered that? Raise your hand if you remember that the Jags were 13-4 last year.
1: I remember bragging and raving about Trevor Lawrence. We had John Feliciano on, and Mongo, I was coming down his road because Trevor eventually, you know, Jacksonville beat the Niners. I do know that, but I did not remember that they went 13-4.
0: 13-4.
1: Yep.
0: Yeah. Well, and there's two different Trevor Lawrence takes you can have. Like, if you think he's good, that's fine. I think what was happening was there was a direct comparison between him and Brock Purdy that I think is right. What set Mongo off.
1: And what my take essentially was, and I got a lot of blowback on Twitter, my take essentially is a quarterback is better when they have a good offensive coordinator or offensive play caller, and he has that now in Jacksonville.
0: Sure.
1: And so that was my take as far as, like, Brock Purdy, same thing.
0: But would you take Trevor Lawrence over Brock Purdy?
1: Do I get him here with Kyle Shanahan? Then yes.
0: Sure.
1: I would.
0: Okay.
1: Absolutely.
0: That's what you kind of got a lot of blowback about, especially before last year. Trevor Lawrence, if you want to do the resume thing, and quite frankly, even the eye test before last year, I don't even think it was close, Brock Purdy versus Trevor Lawrence. But it gets a lot of people going, especially the consensus folks. Because Trevor Lawrence wasn't just the number one pick in the draft. We knew he was the number one pick in the draft before his college season even started.
1: Right.
0: And Brock Purdy was the last pick in the draft. And for a lot of people, it's very, very hard to unpack and put the thing down, flip it and reverse it, and go the other way on takes like that. I get it. I'd take Purdy over Lawrence. To me, that's an easy one. But I get the story of where these guys have been, and I do think that Trevor Lawrence's best football is probably in front of him.
1: Yeah.
0: I agree with that.
1: I don't think that your take is that wild, honestly, when you start to look at the divisions, and especially like the NFC South. Carolina wins it at 8-9. Well, they all were 8-9, except right. New Orleans. So
0: right.
1: I don't even know if it'll be New Orleans, but I could see Carolina not winning it. The NFC North is a very tough division, and the Bears went 11-6, and for me, they are prime to have a step back based on their turnover differential last year, which was number one in football. And the other one is the New England Patriots, who they were one of the healthiest teams
0: yep.
1: in football. And they had his

0: historically easy schedule, and yet they still only won that division by 2 games over Buffalo. I think that Buffalo's a better team. So if you go top to bottom, who's the most likely to repeat? I would say it's probably Denver, and I'm not as high on the Chargers as you. I think the Chargers, based on their rest differential, which is not great, and they also have to play the NFC West, as do the Broncos. I get that, yep. But I think the Chargers to me, are being overinflated.
1: And the Chiefs factor into this as well now.
0: Right.
1: Like, you know, those are three good teams. I agree with you. If you made me pick a repeat champ, I would take Denver. I agree with you on that.
0: Yeah.
1: We
0: were doing a thing last week, and actually we didn't get to it, so I'll just ask you these. I did playoff team over-unders for each division.
1: Playoff team, okay.
0: How many teams in each division? So I had the NFC West at 2.5 teams. In other words, will the NFC West have 3 teams or just the 2? It could be just 1. Like the NFC South, the over-under is 1.5 because it has to be.
1: And I'll take the under.
0: Everyone would.
1: Yeah. Like I don't
0: see. But it can't be 0.5, you know.
1: No, of course, because that's not a bet. I see what you're saying.
0: And the NFC North is the same. Also 2.5.
1: The NFC North is what? Is
0: 2.5.
1: I take the under. I'll take the under there.
0: Okay.
1: I'll take the under on the NFC North. I'll take the under on the NFC East. And
0: which was 1.5. The NFC East was 1.5.
1: Oh.
0: Yeah, I did them different numbers for each division. They're all not 2.5, you know? Because the NFC East, someone's going to win it, and do they get a wild card team? That's basically what this boils down to, you know? Because you would think that the NFC West, you'll get a wild card for sure, but will they get 2?
1: I feel like just the whole Vegas of it all says that you should take the under on that. Like, to predict that 3 teams are coming from the same division, to me, is hard.
0: 3 teams came from that division last year.
1: I know. And if we're just saying who we think the best teams in the conference are, I absolutely think the Rams, Seahawks, and Niners are 3 of the top. How many playoff teams? 7?
0: Yep.
1: Yeah. I think they're 3 of the top 7 teams.
0: Right.
1: But they got to go on their journey.
0: They do.
1: And the bad stuff's got to happen. Because the bad stuff happens to everybody. I don't know what the bad stuff is, and I don't know how you handle the bad stuff.
0: Well, the bad stuff last year happened to your best players, but they were able to navigate it.
1: Yeah, but would you bet on them to do that again? No.
0: Depends on, like, what bad stuff happens. And we actually were having this conversation last week about who, if the bad stuff happened to a 49er, for me, it's Trent Williams would be the one that you definitely don't want the bad stuff to happen to, first and foremost.
1: Yeah.
0: More so than the quarterback.
1: Yeah, and I don't agree with it. You and I had that conversation 3 or 4 years ago. To think that Mac Jones is just going to dial up and do that all again, I think is foolish. Number one. Number two, if you really want to dive into the analytics of it all, I don't know that Mac Jones was actually performing as well as we all went to bed thinking he was performing. Because, for example, you go out there and beat, what was the final score when the Niners beat the Arizona Cardinals? Like 13-12 or some, you know.
0: I have it right here.
1: Like, there was some of that going on.
0: It was 16-15.
1: 16-15.
0: Yep.
1: Okay, and
0: Brock came back and you lost to Jacksonville.
1: Right. Brock came back and was clearly still hurt, and Jacksonville blew you out. But I don't think that, and you mentioned even the Rams game. Mac wins that game. That's incredible. But you went to bed going like, oh my God, they got completely outplayed by a better team. But it just sort of, the quirks fell our way and they won the football game.
0: It was Kendrick Bourne. I mean, they had no answer for Kendrick Bourne.
1: Well, Alfred Collins punched a ball at the exact right spot. A 4th down call from Sean McVay that was ill-advised. On and on and on. How about the missed field goals against the Niners last year?
0: All year, yeah.
1: It was crazy.
0: No doubt.
1: So I don't think that that's repeatable. You know what I mean? Losing Brock or Trent or Nick or Fred and George, and certainly not all of them. You'll lose all of them. I don't think the Niners are winning 12 football games, but I don't think they're going to lose that many key players this year.
0: Yeah, and the other piece of it is the schedule, and I'm not going to sit here and schedule Sam you because you play who you play, and that's just the way it goes. But last year, the teams that you faced were not great compared to this year. So this year, your schedule is much tougher, not only in terms of quarterbacks you'll face, but in terms of the teams you're going to face. You've got the AFC West, and last year you had the NFC South. And so you were able to push around New Orleans with Spencer Rattler at quarterback. Yep. And you threw your guy through three picks in eight plays,
1: yep,
0: and you still were able to gut it out over Carolina.
1: We were there.
0: Right. I think I was sitting next to Grandy. I think I had seven meals that night. Yeah, seven meals.
1: I had seats, in fact, in the stadium that night that gave me a really good look at how bad some of those throws were.
0: Right.
1: I was like, oh, my God. This is brutal. And Jair Brown saved his butt. The day that Jair Brown saved Brock Purdy. There's a sentence we haven't used before.
0: Yeah, and just looking at Mac Jones last year, he beats New Orleans, he beats Arizona, and then Brock comes back, they lose. He beats the Rams, you mentioned it. Then you lose to Tampa, you beat Atlanta, you lose to Houston, and then you beat the Giants, and you lose to the Rams. So the teams that he beat were all bottom fourth in the National Football League.
1: For sure, for sure. So this is, and again, we get into conversations like this, and it's like, oh, you're diminishing the Seahawks, and now you're diminishing Mac Jones. Mac Jones is a backup quarterback in this league right now, which means if you can come out and win any football game, you deserve a party, okay? You get to go to Chuck E. Cheese, actually.
0: Right.
1: You're backup quarterback. You go out there and win football games. So I got a ton of respect for what Mac did, who Mac is, the way he handles himself. He's hilarious. He's a positive fixture to be around the 49ers. Do I think that Mac Jones can start eight games this year and the Niners go to the playoffs? No, I don't. I do not.
0: I mean, it's tough. It depends on who they face. And, you know, his wins were over New Orleans and Arizona. They weren't playoff teams. He beat the Giants. They didn't go to the playoffs. And so the teams that he was able to play against and beat were not good teams. And so this year, if he comes out and has to face the Chargers and the Broncos and the Chiefs, et cetera, it might be a little tougher.
1: Now, the other side to that is, and Mac gets a lot of credit for this, is those games he won. As you pointed out, he's out there throwing the ball to Kendrick Bourne. And you know, Christian left, Christian right, Christian, please fight, fight, fight. Like, that was the Niners' offense last year with what was going on in the receiving core. And those are games that George largely missed because he got hurt in the first game of the year. And Matt came in right away for week two and all of those things. This year, maybe it's different. Maybe Mac Jones is out there with Mike Evans and Dejon Stribling and Debo Samuel and Christian McCaffrey. And that's, maybe he actually plays even better. He did not have the best camp, but I don't go too deep into that. You know, he didn't look great though. But that's fine. In general, I don't think the Niners are like fully exempt from the rule that we use in the NFL, which is that if you lose your quarterback, kind of up a creek.
0: Yeah, for the most part. And I think if you lose your left tackle, you're definitely up a creek. And last year they lost their edge rusher and they only had 20 sacks on the year, but they were able to mitigate it because they played a certain style of defense, which allowed them to bend but don't break. And like you mentioned earlier in the segment, they did have a lot of missed field goals against, which is kind of a quirky thing. And it could happen again, but usually those statistical anomalies, they tend to even themselves out over time.
1: Okay, Kyle Shanahan and John Lynch spoke together a short time ago. Coming up early in the 3 o'clock hour, we're going to let you hear the whole damn thing because it's just an important time. The roster cutdown was yesterday. It's fluid. You're seeing news come in. Trades went down. They acquired an offensive lineman yesterday. He may start right away. Like, I mean, there's just a lot still going on. Guys are ending up on the practice squad. Those of us who really nerd out and dive deep on this stuff, I'm doing like internet searches for Larry Worth. This is a guy who didn't make the team yesterday, but they love him and they wanted him on the practice squad. And the initial practice squad list came out and he's not on it, but he's also not ended up anywhere else. So I'm like on this full-blown side project right now to find Larry Worth. I don't know where he is, but we got all these questions and answers with Kyle and John. But the lead in the moment is the news. Then I'll repeat it. George Kittle and Nick Bosa are both set to ramp up practice starting right now, participate, and then if all goes well, they absolutely could be on the plane to Australia and play. Here's what Shanahan said about the schedules for each in terms of Kittle and Bosa this week.
2: Yeah, with 3 days before we go, we're balancing it out with both of them. We don't want them to go 3 days in a row. So we're going to do a little on some of these days and more on one. Both of them are on a little different schedule with the three. It's a little different now. We usually have these three practices, then we get 3 days off, and then we kind of settle everything that bonus Monday of the week. We already had our 3 days off because of our travel deal, and now we have, kind of have these three bonus practices, and then we'll get on our plane and go, and our Monday where we kind of settle everything will be our Saturday in Australia.
1: Okay, so staggered plan for Kittle and Bosa. Now he gets into specifics with each. This is what he said with regard to a Kittle decision.
2: I mean, I don't think you have to do anything. I think if we didn't think he was going to play, though, and it was looking that way, I think it'd be much nicer to make that decision before we left instead of having him go through all that. It's also a long time that we're out there, so to be away from the team for a week, not for camaraderie or anything, but just the training staff and things like that, and being away from meetings is also a big deal too. But hopefully these 3 days that we have, these three practices, will go the right way, and it'll make it an easy decision to get him on the plane.
1: Okay, so it sounds like if all goes well these 3 days, they're very much open to him playing, number one. And number two, I like the point he just made. He's like, I don't want the guy to be away from the team for 8 days.
0: And forget the camaraderie. It's the training staff, and it's the meetings and the rest of it. So I think unless he suffers some sort of a setback, either minor or major, in these next 3 days, I think he's going to Australia.
1: And then Shanahan on Bosa, and is it knee tendonitis?
2: I think it was that at first, but now it's more of just being smart. I mean, you guys see him on the field working out. He's feeling great. We're deciding how much we want to do in team settings, going against people and stuff before we get out there. And that's what we've kind of put out for these 3 days. Now, again, they're not going to go all of them, but we're going to get them in these 3 days. And hopefully that continues what we've seen when they haven't been out there. And then we'll be on to Australia with them.
1: That sounds even more optimistic. It was knee tendonitis. Now it's not. Now we're just, and this has been Kyle's phrase that pays throughout camp when he's basically saying load management. We're, quote, being smart.
0: Right, and you should be smart, and I think part of it is him learning and adjusting as he's gone through his career, and put the substation mumbo-jumbo aside. I think that they've had a consistent sort of series of injuries, and so when you have that, you need to go about doing things differently.
1: There is more to say with regard to Bosa, Kittle, and others from Kyle Shanahan and John Lynch, who spoke together at length for about 13 minutes. We will have that conversation for you in full coming up next. Your phone calls are welcome. To me, this is game week. I know there's no game this week, but the way I look at the NFL schedule, it's on. So the season is here. It's September tomorrow. Let's go. We're brought to you by Fremont Bank. Here for you. Here for good. This is Willard and Dibs.
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1: Football is officially going down under. Rams, 49ers, division rivals, heading all the way to Melbourne for the NFL's first ever regular season game in Australia. It's happening week one on Netflix. 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Watch week one of the NFL on Netflix. The Los Angeles Rams versus the San Francisco 49ers live on Netflix Thursday, September 10th at 8:35 p.m. Eastern, 5:35 Pacific.
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0: Hi, this is Nicole from J Vineyards, the official sparkling wine of the Valkyries. From all of us here at J, congratulations to our Valkyries on another playoff appearance. Now, back to Willard and Dibs on 95.7 The Game.
1: Okay, Nicole.
2: Yeah, Nicole.
1: Yeah. Get yourself a little airtime.
2: Classy. Precise rejoin right there.
1: Yeah.
2: Very good.
1: I heard she did it in one take.
2: Yep.
1: The Valkyries were... The Valkyries are getting a little
2: boring.
1: Ottoman-ish.
2: Right.
1: I mean, just like, oh, they only won by 28 today? I ain't kicking people's you-know-what.
2: I got in the car yesterday in the 5 o'clock hour, and I was thinking, I'm going to listen to my guy. I'm listening to my guy with his side piece and
1: Gucci.
2: See how they're going. And
1: yeah,
2: it's Dana, and it's, you know, Andalusini, and Valks are up 24.
3: Rain dance.
2: What? Okay. And then
1: exactly.
2: The league got cut to 19, and Kevin got excited, and then back to 23. All right.
1: Yep.
3: Gucci.
2: Ottoman, like you're saying. Put your feet up. It's a Valkyries game.
1: And now they got a couple. They get to put their feet up on an ottoman a little bit.
2: Some of them.
1: Those who aren't playing.
2: Not coach. She's out there coaching.
1: You coaching?
2: She is. Now on the Nicase. She's on the USA staff.
1: Yeah. Yeah. So FIBA, off they go. Stay healthy, ladies who are playing. And those who aren't, kick your feet up. Get yourself a little break there because the stretch run is coming.
2: Yep. You got, I think they have, what, 4 games left, Grandy, or something like that?
4: Yeah, 4 after these 2 weeks off.
1: How many?
2: 4!
1: Thank you.
2: Right.
1: Okay, perfect.
2: Just 4.
1: Be nice to Grandy. He holds your entire fate in his hands.
2: My fate?
1: Uh-huh.
2: And I have been nice to him, although...
1: You're never nice to him.
2: I had 2 shows with him last week. You weren't here. How do you know? We got into it. It was a shouting match during one segment. But it was.
1: Well, there you go.
2: It was sports.
1: You're never nice to him. I wasn't here. You yelled at him. That's what I got out of that.
2: We yelled at each other, and it was over sports. I don't even remember what it was about.
1: I hope it was over sports.
2: I mean, we had a roaring good time on Friday. That was a fun show.
1: Good.
2: Yeah.
4: Grandy actually threw a punch.
1: Okay. Well, that's what you do.
2: Do
1: now.
2: I look like a mouse?
1: Yeah. That's just. So cliched. But anyway, apparently 4 hours from right now, Grandy will be randomly selecting the draft order for the 95.7 The Game Fantasy League. And the only reason I bring it up, because I don't want to, I'm always, always aware that other human beings, they don't care about your league. My lovely Christy, last week, I literally said to her, I go, hey, they just sent out the high school draft order. And she's like, where do you want to play this weekend? She didn't even, and I waited. I didn't offer the info. I just waited, and I'm like, I wonder if she's going to be like, what pick did you get? And she was like, what do you want to eat tonight? And that was the end of that. I know even the people close to you don't care. However, there's a piece of this that we are going to bring to the 95.7 The Game listeners tomorrow. So the draft order comes tonight. The draft itself is tomorrow night. Some of you may remember this from last year. Speaking of rip-roaring good times.
2: Oh, it was a blast.
1: Some of us remember it for multiple reasons. But whatever, the point is during the cross

0: it's over tomorrow, we will execute round one. Okay? We will execute round one. It is a 14-person league, so 14 selections will be made. Most of those people will be here in studio, including the crossover participants.
1: Yep.
0: And then we'll go from there. A couple of them will call in, like morning show people and whatnot. But we will execute round one during the crossover tomorrow. And I will hold Guru's hand the whole time because I know he will not be able to handle the anxiety.
1: The excitement. And I wonder who will be in more leagues this year, you or Guru? And I'm not sure. Like, you're usually in four, if not five. I know that
0: I'm going to hold the number until we find out what Guru's in.
1: Yeah, and you got corralled into one now with your son and his friends and the dads. And I mean, I know too much about your fantasy leagues.
0: You do.
1: I'm trying to think of something that we actually care about less among our friends. Like, I'll ask you occasionally, like, hey, you know, how's that team going or whatever. Right. But like, if you come in and you start telling me about this and that, it's like I glaze over. Yeah, it's the same for all of us.
0: No, and I think we just want to get it off our chest. We're aware that no one's listening because we do it to others as well. Now, that said, you're going to want to listen to this. This is actual important. It's not fantasy football. It's real football. And for many of you, it's your football team. Kyle Shanahan and John Lynch met with the media a short time ago to go through the Kittle and the Bosa and the rest of it all as they get ready for three more practices and then a plane flight to end all plane flights all the way across the world to Australia. We want you to hear the entire conversation in full. It starts out with the general manager opening comments from John Lynch.
2: We'll let you open it up for questions. I'll just say, you know, this is always an interesting time because there's the excitement of the upcoming season and we have a lot to be excited about with our team and liking where we're at, but then it's really tough to have conversations with guys who fought so hard, have been a part of us sometimes for a long amount of time, sometimes for a short amount of time, and let them know that this year it's not coming into reality. We all know that it's the initial 53, which you guys see the way things work. It's that doesn't stay static. That's fluid and ongoing, and will be this year just like it has been in years past, but with that, just open it up for questions.
3: Where do things stand with Nick Bosa and George Kittle practicing this week?
4: We hope to. Well, we're going to get him out there in these 3 days, and hope it goes well.
3: Will Kittle be doing team drills today? Is it going to be a sort of a ramp up situation with Bosa?
4: With 3 days before we go. We're balancing it out with both of them. We don't want them to go 3 days in a row. So we're going to do a little on some of these days and more on one. Both of them are on a little different schedule with the three. It's a little different now. We usually have these three practices, then we get 3 days off, and then we kind of settle everything that bonus Monday of the week. We already had our 3 days off because of our travel deal, and now we kind of have these three bonus practices, and then we'll get on our plane and go. And our Monday where we kind of settle everything will be our Saturday in Australia.
5: That'll be Monday to us, just in terms of creature habits, what we do every year. So,
6: George stated last week that he felt like if he wasn't going to play, it would make more sense for him to stay behind, you know, get 10 extra days of rest, avoid those long trips. Organizationally, do you believe like you have to make that decision on whether he's going to play by the time you take off Wednesday?
4: I don't think you have to do anything. I think if we didn't think he was going to play, though, and it was looking that way, I think it'd be much nicer to make that decision before we left instead of having to go through all that. It's also a long time that we're out there, so to be away from the team for a week, not for camaraderie or anything, but just the training staff and things like that, and being away from meetings is also a big deal, too. But hopefully these 3 days that we have, these three practices, will go the right way, and it'll make it an easy decision to get him on the plane.
7: This is for both of you. Obviously, I know putting the roster together and getting the practice squad all before you leave has been challenging. What have been just kind of overall the biggest challenges of preparing for everything to get on that plane and take that flight on Wednesday?
2: There's a lot, you know, and I think an opportune time to give a shout out to our staff. You guys see coaches, you see front office, you see players. You also know there's a lot behind the scenes. Our logistics folks, our folks that work in the cafe have just gone to tremendous lengths, our health and performance team, to make sure that we're giving our players the best opportunity to feel right when they play down there in Australia. Everything from getting visas, which much more complicated than I ever knew. And they've been

0: outstanding. They've worked in conjunction with the league, but most of the work's been done on our part. And man, hats off to those guys for pulling out off a monumental task, and it's not done yet. But there's a lot. And then just the timing. You know, you mentioned practice. We're bringing practice squads from the outside. I've never asked a potential practice squad, do you have a passport? You know, those are questions we have to ask now. One guy who's coming in town had to, you know, his parents are next day in it, so, because it was at the house. So there's a lot of little logistics like that that are complicated by this, but, you know, we're embracing it, we're having a plan for everything, and we're getting it done.
1: John and Kyle, for either one of you, we've seen Bose on the side running, and he looks pretty good. Is it tendonitis, or is it really just being smart and taking extra precaution, like maybe you do with Christian, and just try to not expose him to so much camp in August?
2: I think it was that at first, but now it's more of just being smart. I mean, you guys see him on the field working out. He's feeling great. We're deciding how much we want to do in team settings, going against people and stuff before we get out there. And that's what we've kind of put out for these 3 days. Now, again, they're not going to go all of them, but we're going to get them in these 3 days. And hopefully that continues what we've seen when they haven't been out there. And then we'll be on to Australia with them.
0: And Nick's had... you know, he's been through this before with ACLs. Nick's pretty blessed with tremendous genes, and you know, was going along great. So, you know, the intention when he came back was that he was right. When he upped the activity, he got sore, and so he backed off. And you know, we put together a really good plan that thinks that we believe we'll have him ready for Australia. And I always believe that the athlete knows their body better than anyone, and Nick certainly takes that to the nth degree. He knows his body extremely well and knows what it takes to have him ready. We saw him 1 year in a contract year come in here like on a Thursday and play pretty well on Sunday. So got a lot of faith in his ability to do that.
3: John, I know that earlier this offseason you joked about the John Wooden philosophy of your opponent. It's hard to ignore the fact that Aaron Donald is back with the Rams. Kind of both of your reactions to that news and the challenges it presents you this season.
0: Yeah, I mean, the guy's different, right? He's an exceptional player, one of the greats, and you know, I do subscribe to that. I think we're pretty good too. They got better certainly with him deciding to come out of retirement. Now there's time away, and but I know that guy trains like a bad man. I ran into him in a hotel somewhere a while back, and we had some fun chatter back and forth. And never thought he'd do it, but he's doing it, and so we better get ready for it.
4: Kyle, I don't want to parse anything you said, especially after a game, but it was noted, I think you said something like guys like George who've taken a step back. Was there anything specific that was referring to, or was it just kind of in general about a bunch of things?
2: Yeah, I didn't read the transcript or watch what I said, but I definitely had family members ask me about that because of some headlines. So I don't know exactly what I said there, but it was probably just me not speaking right. George's been great. He's passing everything. You know, we're just getting him out first time with the team in these 3 days. And anytime you come back out and practice with the team going against people and stuff, I hope there's not a setback in that way. That has nothing to do with his injury or anything. That just has to do with him coming and practicing for these 3 days. So there was nothing that I meant to say that people looked into. I did say that was an accident. So,
4: And there's so much focus, obviously, the first game. It's the Rams. It's Australia. Do you have to, like, tell yourselves it's one game, just one game for either one of you, or does it mean something? Like, let's get our guys ready for this game because it's a super important game, not only just to start the season, but that it's the Rams.
2: I think that's why I've always liked the NFL growing up as a fan. That's why it's the only sport that has always kept my interest year long or throughout a whole season is that, I mean, every game is just one game. And the NFL, just one game is huge. It's the first game of the year. Can't tell you how many times the last game of the year has been the biggest one to tell you whether you make the seventh seed or not, or you make the one seed. So when you only have 17 game seasons, these are all huge. When you go against division opponents, sometimes you say that counts twice because the best way to get in the playoffs is to win your division. So you never look at that any differently. It's not just one game. It's so big of one game now. That's why you try anybody who's healthy, anyone who passes, anyone who the doctors say it and the player says you can go, you always go. But if they aren't, if there's risk of it, if, hey, man, they'll be so much better this week, we don't totally recommend it in the first week, then that's easy for us. That's, we definitely want to do it. So it's got to sign off on all what the doctors say. It's got to sign on what George says and what Nick says, what everyone says. And the best thing to do that is when we get them out into team drills and stuff, because everything looks good right now. And I hope that continues through these practices.
0: Yeah, really well said by Kyle. And, you know, I think a great example of that, Mykel Williams. We had to make a tough decision. Do we bring him off PUP or not? And ultimately, with what he had, you know, we're kind of just over 9 months. Well, he had an ACL. He also, you know, had some additional things, you know, in terms of cartilage with his knee. And the timeline for that's about 10 months. And so Mykel was doing really well. Could we get him there? We had to evaluate, okay, he could start, you know, he might not be ready for week one or two, maybe game three or four. Ultimately, we just said, you know what, Mykel means a lot to this organization. We think it's in his best interest. It's going to stink not having him for the first 4 weeks, but we'll have him the rest of the year in really good fashion, we believe, if we allow him the necessary time. So you're always making, yes, division games count double. Yes, it's the Rams. It's you know, they're all so important, but we also are always very conscious of a long-term play.
5: What's the plan for Jarrett Patterson?
2: To get him in the group right away. I mean, we love that he has some flex at center and guard. You know, it's still fluid in all our positions in there. So I want to see where he fits in the group in these 3 days. That is a hard thing with not just going to Australia, but just not opening on a Sunday. Just the time that we're usually used to making some of these decisions have all been sped up. So I want to get him in the group, see where he fits, just see him in person, see how he can help us at guard, how he can help us at center, and how he stacks up to the other guys.
6: How much more challenging was it this season with guys with injuries, Dominic Pooney going back into the concussion protocol, Braden Willis in the concussion protocol, to balance the injuries and then put your roster together?
2: Very challenging. I mean, just because of the timing of it. I mean, it's all sped up. You know, us leaving on Wednesday, you know, normally we'd have these three practices, and we usually have 3 days off. We have a players' party usually every Saturday night before the year, and then we start that Monday. So this Monday has kind of just been sped up to where, when it comes to guys like what you said with Dom, guys that you think you're going to be all right with, but you're still not totally sure, it does make it a little more complicated. And even guys like Mykel, who we think maybe could be ready before week four, but not sure of, like that's the hard back and forth discussions that you really, there is no right or wrong, and there is a right or wrong answer, but if you can't tell the future, you don't really know. So you really get to over discuss those for a while.
7: How do you guys feel about the running back and linebacker units? It seemed like they're both pretty deep, and obviously in past years you've gone, that depth's been tested a lot at both spots.
0: Yeah, tough decisions there, to say the least. Starting with running back, you know, obviously Christian, we love what we've seen from Kalen, and when he's been out there, Jordan James came back from an early injury and looked really good in our final preseason game. And obviously the ability to put Debo back there plays into that. Linebacker, I thought that, you know, those guys were outstanding all through camp. It was a deep group. Nick, I think by now has reverted to IR, made the initial 53, but Nick's a guy we're excited about. So it's a really strong group. Give a lot of credit to Bobby Turner with the running backs. You know, KJ and Johnny, those are really solid groups that we're extremely excited about.
7: And Dre Greenlaw's all good to go now. Will he do teamwork all 3 days, Kyle? Is that the plan?
2: No, he won't do all three.
7: He won't do? No. That's his kind of maintenance. His kind of...
2: Yeah, that'll probably be the case for him throughout the year.
7: Okay.
2: Yeah.
8: I got one for each of you. Right. Kyle, who's your starting left guard and who's your backup running back?
2: Don't know yet.
8: On either one?
2: No. It's the truth. Yeah, it really
8: and
2: is.
8: Then,
2: usually we get all three of these practices, and then by that Monday is like when we come in and usually do leadership council, captains, and all right, this is who we're rolling with. But we haven't had those three practices yet, and just added a new guy to the group too, so it's truly fluid.
8: Okay. And then, John, Brandon Ayuk is due a big option bonus on September 1st.
0: Who is that?
8: Brandon Ayuk.
0: Yeah.
8: Does that apply because he's on the reserve left squad list, or do you have to make a move before?
0: No, nothing changed there. He's on the reserve left squad list, and as such, it's, you know, he's just kind of not on our roster. So,
8: anything that he might be due,
0: yeah,
8: he doesn't get paid.
0: Correct.
8: Okay.
9: I want to ask about the safety spot. How is Mustafa doing, and what do you see the group as a whole?
10: I'm excited about the group. I think we got a bunch of guys who have, you know, we, three of our four guys have all started at the position for us over the last 2 years. Loved Adam Ashton, what he's done in this league, and also how he helps on special teams. And we should be getting Mustafa. We're getting Mustafa back out of practice these 3 days, so be excited to get him back so we can get him in the mix again.
11: Okay, John Lynch, Kyle Shanahan starting the week off, and it is the final practice-only week, but this one different as they detailed, more so than anyone that they've ever dealt with before, because it's practice right now. It's practice late morning tomorrow. It's kind of a mini half practice, if you will, on Wednesday, and then Wednesday night it is fly to Australia. That sort of covers up Thursday. You lose Thursday. They land. It'll be pretty much Friday in Australia. They will practice again likely on Saturday, but that's in Australia, which means it's Friday for us.
12: Right.
11: I hope you covered all that or got all that. And then next week, I'm told the Niners play a football game. But they'll play it on Thursday, but it'll be Friday there, but it'll be Thursday here.
12: Yeah, and you're just trying to make it as confusing as possible. And bottom line is we'll have all the days because we won't be flying the distance that they're flying. But yeah, they get there, they lose a day. And I think when they fly back, the total time of the flight is about 15 minutes from when they leave to when they land. Oh. I know they're in the air longer than that, yeah, but I do think that
11: that'd be incredible if you found a way to do it in 15 minutes.
12: You get the day back on the way back, but yeah, the schedule that you laid out makes a lot of sense. And I know that, you know, today you've got some guys who are just not participating. And so nothing to really be concerned about. Like Kyle said in that clip, when you get to Monday, that's when you really start to set things in motion.
11: Well, I think that there might be, especially with the way this is going, because this is different, right? They're playing in Australia. This is different. And you do have some pre-existing injuries that guys are trying to come back from. Maybe we need to go a little further than, quote-unquote, he's not practicing. Because Kyle Shanahan just detailed that Nick Bosa will return to work today. And they've got a plan for him to attempt to play week one. But then if you go to the beat reporters and get the quote-unquote list of who's not participating in team drills, guess who's on it? Nick Bosa.
12: Right.
11: Now, he's out there, and he's working, so they can see him. They can see him running full speed, but he's quote-unquote not participating. There is good news to go with that news. You can process this however you want. There's another name that's, quote, not participating right now. You ready for it? Mike Evans.
12: Okay.
11: Now, he already said last week, I'm playing. So here's what I'm wondering. If someone's not participating in the team activities, but they're there, and they have a uniform on, and they're running around, but they're just over there instead of right there, but then we get the list of they're not participating, but they're veterans, and no one's really worried about them doing team activities. Are they actually not participating? I mean, Mike Evans and Nick Bosa, they're there. They got uniforms on. They're running full speed. They're just doing it on a different field.
12: Yeah.
11: So are they not participating? I don't know. Like, I guess that's up to each and every one of you how you want to process that.
12: And it depends on what they are not participating in. Is it, you know, full on 11 on 11 and we're hitting and we're not tackling because it's our team against our team, but are you not participating in any actual football type stuff? Or are you just running around on the side? Ultimately, it is just kind of nomenclature based on, you know, are they participating or are they not? When you get to a week from Thursday and you have an actual game, well, then we will know if guys are ready to play in a real football game or not.
11: Here is the list of people who are, air quotes, not participating, but virtually or damn near all of them are in uniform and just doing other activities at practice. But here's the list. Renardo Green, Jacob Cowing, Mike Evans, Braden Willis, Ephesians Prysock, Luke Gifford, Grayson Halton, Nick Bosa, and Romello Height. They are all, or pretty much most of them, we didn't get the, it says most of them. I don't know which are the exceptions, but most of them are in uniform and doing something at practice, just not participating in the full team drills. So there's that. However, there's also a list of 49ers who, ladies and gentlemen, are returning to full practice from injury today. They are fullback Kyle Juszczyk, Safety, Malik Mustafa. Quarterback, Curtis Rourke. Last time we saw him, he was on the way to the hospital. Cornerback, Upton Stout. Offensive tackle, Vidarian Lowe. And guard, back off of the protocol, Dominic Pooney.
12: Okay.
11: They're all back.
12: They're all back. And yeah, the ones that you had mentioned that are not back or they're not fully participating, it's the young guys that I would worry about because
11: agreed,
12: you're like, you know, you're not going to give Romello Height a vet day when he's out there, you know, as a rookie. So if he's not practicing fully, then he's probably actually hurt.
11: I agree with you. I'm not worried about Mike Evans. I'm not worried about Nick Bosa. We've heard about all of that. But for instance, Jacob Cowing, who's returning punts next week? That's a fair question right now. 888-957-9570, y'all. 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
0: Okay, Matt Lively's going to join us in 45 minutes. He's out at practice, okay? So we'll dive into it deeper. Who looked like what? But the Niners are out there right now on some level, whether it's on the side or whatever. George Kittle and Nick Bosa are participating. Mike Evans is doing work on the side, but they're not quote-unquote full participants. I have a statement I'd like to make about this in a general sense, but let's get to the Kittle and the Bosa of it all. Here's a question that's popping around in my head. It's not necessarily, I don't find it relevant to my way of thinking, but we don't all have the same way of thinking. So if you're telling the audience George Kittle needs to do X this week in order to show that he can play next week, and so does Nick Bosa, is there anybody out there that's like, well, then just don't play them? If you're a week out and you're still trying to cross hurdles, then just wait. It's just one game, and it's a really long, awful-sounding plane flight.
11: Okay, I mean, then you're going to wait, so then how do you get about figuring out if they're ready for week two? You would go, and if you wait, then you're not going to even have them practice at all this week, and you're just going to say, you know what, you're not going, we're going to shut you down, but you need to ramp them up. So you get to week two, and you mentioned you fly back after the game, and you land, and you have a couple days off, and then you get ready for your week two ramp up. And so at that point, do you then try to put them out there and have them play?
0: So, again, two things. One, I'm not saying don't practice them this week. You can do exactly what you're doing. But to me, this is sort of just like a heat check on where people sit on this. The reason I said it's not relevant to my way of thinking is I'm with you. Like, I don't really even understand all the fear about all of this. Football players, you're ready? Play football. Let's go. Sure, they could get hurt. Sure, they could get hurt.

0: So could the healthy guys. So I'm not really worried about it. And here's the statement I'll make. I swear I am Tom Hanks in Castaway on this one. I am on an island. It is me and my volleyball. But here it is. I am thrilled with where the 49ers are at health-wise right now. Thrilled. I don't know that 2 months ago you could have pitched to me that it would be like this. And here's what I mean by that. I already knew George Kittle and Nick Bosa were coming back from major injuries. The fact that they've got a shot, and apparently a really good one, to be ready for Australia. George Kittle, Australia, people. That was not on anyone's bingo card.
1: When we heard about the Achilles, yeah.
0: So I'm not trying to tell everyone that their health is perfect, because I don't think perfect ever happens with a football team. You know, Mykal Williams is not ready for 4 games. Okay, right. Okay, I can wrap my head around that. But if you're telling me that Bosa's got a great shot and Kittle's got a great shot, and knock on wood, I know there are 3 more practices, but they have made it through to this point of camp without anybody going down with anything major.
1: Other than Ricky Pearsall.
0: If you want to count that, because it was kind of upon arrival, but yes.
1: You count it.
0: Yeah, sure. Yeah. Go ahead and count it.
1: It seems like ancient history now, how long ago that's been.
0: Exactly. You know, you're nagging things, Pooney in and out of protocol, but a bunch of guys are coming back today. The ones who are hurt, like the Jacob Cowing one, that's annoying, that's frustrating. But right now, sure, Pearsall's out for the year. Mykal's on the pup list. But you're telling me 10 days before the game, you basically can't rule anyone else out.
1: At this point, yeah. I mean, like, some of those guys you can't rule in, but you still have a healthy 10 days to go until you actually play.
0: And that's a football team. Like, there's always some guys. Right. There's always a list. There's always a list. That's omnipresent. So I know that this is going to sound super harebrained, but

0: chance that Bosa can play, and it's more than zero. It's less than 100 that they're going to be able to play, but feels like it maybe even is greater than 50-50.
1: Kind of sounds
0: like that.
1: Hard
0: to really tell. And, yep. You know, we'll see how they make it through today, tomorrow, and then Wednesday's the big decision if they, in fact, go or not. And just listening to what Kyle said earlier, it seems like they both are going to go almost no matter what, because you want them there with the training staff, even if they can't necessarily play, if they can't be ruled in or out. I do think you bring them anyway. That way they're in the meetings and they're there for the training staff as well.
1: I mean, I'd add to that statement that the idea of Kittle and Bosa not playing, it sounds like something sort of negative would have to happen between now and then for them to not play. In other words, they're totally on the schedule that we set for them. Now we see over these next 3 days how their body reacts. And if their body continues to feel like it does right now, they're in. Something sort of negative in terms of a inflammation or tendonitis or something, one of those words, is going to have to pop up to set them back a little bit, and it certainly could. But I'm with you. Like, hearing their words today, I got both of them at better than 50-50 shot.
0: Yeah, and I think both of them are going to be on the plane, and you know, maybe they need to go through two or three practices down under in order to get all the way ready to where you're going to roll the dice and put them out there, because it is a very long season. It's 18 weeks, 17 games, and so you can be conservative, and they have through camp. They've been very conservative, resting guys, Mike Evans again, like, Mike's going to play, but there have been a bunch of practices, more practices than not, that he has sat out, and it's fine. The guy's a veteran.
1: Yep. We got what Kyle Shanahan and John Lynch just said about all this. We'll play it for you in a second. I always love that you're my partner, but especially when moments like this come up, because you're a fact guy, you're an info guy, you know things. Your brain holds on to stuff that a lot of us let just dissipate.
0: Grudges.
1: Turn into a dissipation sensation, not just grudges. Like names of people from 38 years ago.
0: At least,
1: stuff like that. I'm just like, I don't know who you are. You know their name and their parents' names.
0: Yeah.
1: So 209 just texted us. I made the side comment that I'm Tom Hanks on an island with my volleyball. And the text just came in and said, soccer ball, Willard.
0: Nah.
1: Volleyball, right?
0: Wilson! Wilson's a volleyball.
1: Wilson's a volleyball.
0: Yes.
1: 209. Take a lap.
0: Yeah.
1: Soccer ball?
0: Yeah.
1: It's a volleyball.
0: And it's an outdoor volleyball, if you want to be specific.
1: Well, thank God.
0: Right.
1: Can you imagine if he'd shown up with an indoor ball? Wilson would have frayed at the edges.
0: Yeah, and you know, it's an outdoor ball, and he got his face after Tom Hanks cut his hand really badly, and he smeared it on the ball, and it looked like a face. Right in the face.
1: Right in the face.
0: Yes. Wilson.
1: Thank God. Like, it wouldn't have mattered. I don't mind being wrong about stuff, but that one stopped me in my tracks because I was like, wait, the whole world's about to be different. You're telling me that was a soccer ball?
0: Yeah.
1: I didn't know that.
0: No, volleyball.
1: It's a volleyball. And, okay, thank God.
0: Whew. Tom Hanks, Skyline High School, which is where Gary Payton, the glove,
1: right?
0: Went. Skyline High.
1: And what are their parents' names and what are their signs?
0: I think Gary Payton's dad is also Gary Payton. I might have that one wrong, but.
1: Well, no, because his son is GP2.
0: Well, and his other son is also Gary Payton. You know that, right?
1: I do.
0: Yeah.
1: I feel like you can't be GP2 if your dad is GP2.
0: Your dad would be GP1, but maybe his dad would be GP0. I don't know. Like, college football has week zero, which is the stupidest thing I've ever heard, by the way.
1: Didn't GP2 wear zero at one point as well?
0: Right, but week zero, it can't be week zero in college football.
1: I agree with you.
0: Especially now that so many teams are playing. Can you just call it week one?
1: But the idea is that, like, if all of them are playing, that's week one, and then a couple teams are like, we're going to play early. So they're like, okay, that's week zero. But maybe just call it, like, week half.
0: Whatever.
1: Or, like,
0: it doesn't.
1: Or, like, what are you doing? Like, why are you playing?
0: Exactly. I mean,
1: I don't know. The games, like the Patriots and Seahawks and Niners and Rams, are kind of playing week zero next week.
0: Well, the Wednesday game is kind of funky, and Wednesday, Thursday, but that's like the traditional Thursday opener now. It's kind of become the regular thing, but the Thursday opener is now actually a Wednesday opener because you have to go down under.
1: We're going to have NFL 4 nights in 6 days, like in a 6 night stretch. We got NFL in 4 of them.
0: Yeah, Wednesday, Thursday, Sunday, Monday, right?
1: Correct.
0: Okay. That's great.
1: Yeah.

0: Oh. I mean, and pretty soon, once they get to 18 games in the regular season, I do think that we're going to probably have NFL games 5 nights a week, maybe more.
1: Well, they figured Wednesday out. They do it over the holidays.
0: Yeah.
1: The Friday thing is still, that's a legal issue. Saturday gets looped in once college stops and there's the holidays. Tuesday is going to be a challenge.
0: Right.
1: Plus, it would lose its moniker as the worst day of the week. Like, it can't be, you cannot be the worst day of the week if there's football on you.
0: That's true. That's true.
1: My rule. I mean, it doesn't have to be your rule, but that's the way I look at it.
0: Yeah, Thursday's about to get a lot better here coming up, not this week, but next. Yeah. And, you know, you always talk about best day of the week and for that, whatever, 17 or 18 week run from Labor Day all the way through December. It's like, yeah, Thursday, that's your time to
1: shine. Thursday. I mean, a week from Thursday, obviously, we will lead you right into the actual football game, but we will also be reacting to one of their division mates playing in a football game, Seahawks and Patriots, the night before. It's a really good Thursday.
0: Yep, it's gonna be awesome. I'm excited. And so, going all the way back to your injury thing, you know, not that I get fatigued of it, because it is noteworthy and it's interesting to the extent of, you know, this guy's not practicing or he's kind of practicing and he's
1: matters.
0: Not.
1: But sure.
0: When you get into next week and Kyle has to come out with that first official report, like who is questionable, who's probable and all the rest of it. That's when, for me, it starts to get real as far as like participation goes.
1: But he's going to say questionable like 9 times. You should do an over-under for how many guys are questionable.
0: Going into week one?
1: Yes.
0: Yeah.
1: That's going to be a big list. Because they're not going to, you know what I mean? Like, they're not going to put it in ink. They're not going to, they want to under.
0: Bosa and Kittle for sure, right?
1: You would think.
0: And then, like, is Mike Evans going to be questionable?
1: Maybe.
0: And
1: it's just questionable. And then you could ask him what level his concern is, and he'll say it's questionable concern.
0: Questionable concern, right? That's the go-to. But once you get to a week from Thursday, all of this stuff gets, you know, pushed to the side and stuff, and we'll figure out exactly who is healthy enough to play.
1: All right, so here's what Kyle said not too long ago with regard to George Kittle and Nick Bosa. This one's about Kittle, and I thought this was a really good sort of angle for the question, because remember, Kittle said a few weeks ago, if I'm not going to play in the game, why would I go on that crazy long flight? So Kyle was asked, do you need to know if Kittle is in before you even get on the flight?
2: I mean, I don't think you have to do anything. I think if we didn't think he was going to play, though, and it was looking that way, I think it'd be much nicer to make that decision before we left instead of having him go through all that. It's also a long time that we're out there, so to be away from the team for a week, not for camaraderie or anything, but just the training staff and things like that, and being away from meetings is also a big deal, too. But hopefully these 3 days that we have, these 3 practices, will go the right way, and it'll make it an easy decision to get him on the plane.
1: I don't know if you're reading this the same way I am. I've like listening to this a number of times. I think the Niners think George Kittle's going to Australia.
0: Yeah,
1: I think he's going.
0: I hear it.
1: Yeah, like because basically what he just said there is, first of all, these practices go the way that, like, if he continues to feel like he feels right now, easy decision, he's coming with us. If we were to know for sure that he's not playing, then yeah, you wouldn't have him go, but he also throws in there immediately that he doesn't like that idea. He doesn't want George Kittle to be away from the team for 8 or 9 days, which I think factors into what we've been hearing about all of this. So again, what I'm hearing today is, hey guys, no promises. Kyle today felt very much like a parent who's telling the kid, okay, what's Mila's favorite thing? What does she want to do any weekend right
0: she
1: now?
0: She likes to go to the splash pad.
1: All right. So, Mila, we're going to the splash pad this weekend. If we're to school on time every day, you're eating your fruits and vegetables, no outbursts. And if all that goes well, our plan this weekend, splash pad. I think that's what I heard Kyle say today about George Kittle. George, eat your vegetables, no outbursts, nothing funny, no funny business. But the plan is Australia. You're heading overseas.
0: Right.

0: as long as you, like, by an outburst would be, oh, you know, the Achilles or the calf is flaring up or all the rest of it. But for me, the most obvious piece is what he talked about where, you know, he wants him to go and be there in the meetings and be there with the training staff. So if he's for sure clear cut, not going to go, like, I don't think Mykel Williams is going to go. If he's on the PUP and you're on that for 4 weeks, like, there's no sense in him going to Australia to, I mean, he could go and just be in the meetings, but at the same time, you may want to have him here and getting treatment and going through the training. But if George Kittle doesn't go, like, who's going to be left here that can help George Kittle actually get ready for week two?
1: Yeah, that's absolutely it. By the way, the Mykel Williams one, I think you're right. Because the PUP list, there's a rule change this year with the PUP list with regard to when guys can start practicing. But it is still, it used to be that you couldn't even practice. Now you can start practicing as early as the team's second regular season game. But you're probably right. Mykel won't go because he's not even allowed to practice. If you were able to practice, I would say that bring him with him. Bring him with him and keep ramping him up, because Kyle made the comment today that Williams was a tough one to put on the PUP list because they do think there's a good chance he's ready prior to week five. But they had to put him there for all of the roster maneuvering, and so he's not eligible to play until week five, but he is eligible to practice starting week two.
0: I thought you said it was after the second game or going into the second game?
1: Begin practicing as early as, yes, after their second regular season game. So he can't even practice until after they play, what is it, the Dolphins?
0: Right, so that's week three.
1: 2 weeks from tomorrow. Is that right? Or do I have that wrong?
0: It would be 3 weeks from yesterday.
1: Tuesday is the first, the start of the practice week. Okay. Or Wednesday, I guess.
0: Either way.
1: Anyway, I got you.
0: I think that, you know, if Mykel Williams was kind of in the George Kittle spot of, hey, you know, he might be ready, well, then you bring him and you don't put him on PUP, but also you need to have some actual healthy, fresh bodies to be able to play in these games. And so roster-wise, you're in a little bit of a crunch, and that's why, you know, if Mykel is close-ish, then you have to start on PUP based on numbers.
1: Okay, now here's the Bosa one. Do you hear as much optimism? Less? More, maybe. Kyle has asked if Bosa is dealing still with knee tendonitis.
2: I think it was that at first, but now it's more of just being smart. I mean, you guys see him on the field working out. He's feeling great. We're deciding how much we want to do in team settings, going against people and stuff before we get out there. And that's what we've kind of put out for these 3 days. Now, again, they're not going to go all of them, but we're going to get them in these 3 days. And hopefully that continues what we've seen when they haven't been out there. And then we'll be on to Australia with them.
1: I mean, what I take from that is we don't see or hear about any more tendonitis. He feels great. We're being smart. You'll see him out there. And he is out there. He's not participating in the full team situation, but he is out there working out in front of the media right now. That one to me sounds even more likely.
0: Oh, he's going. He's going and he's playing. That's the way I hear that. I mean, you just don't want to have him go against other people and stuff right now because you're going to be very cautious. And so you're going to hold back until you get to Australia, and maybe he ramps it up a little bit from that. But if it's not the tendonitis that he has, and he had the tendonitis and now it's not really present anymore, I think that you're just going to wait until you actually have real football and put him out there.
1: But, I mean, what happened last time was they ramped him fully up and he got sore. So they stopped him. Now he feels great again, but now you got to ramp him up again. He could get sore again. I'm with you that he will go either way. Nick Bosa, I think, goes either way. But I'm not ready to say he's in. I mean, he's got to work out and have it not flare up, and it might.
0: It might flare up, and I think that if it's going to get into that spot, well, you want the flare-up to be leading up to the game, because if he goes down there and they practice the Monday before the Thursday, or they'll probably practice on the Sunday before the Thursday game, and if it flares up on the Sunday, well, now you've got a couple, 2-3 days to hopefully have it flare down, and he can still play in the opener.
1: Here is John Lynch on Bosa and week one.
3: And Nick's had, you know, he's been through this before with ACLs. Nick's pretty blessed with tremendous genes and was going along great. So, you know, the intention when he came back was that he was right. When he upped the activity, he got sore. And so he backed off, and, you know, we put together a really good plan that thinks that we believe we'll have him ready for Australia. And I always believe that the athlete knows their body better than anyone, and Nick certainly takes that to the nth degree. He knows his body extremely well and knows what it takes to have him ready. We saw him 1 year in a contract year come in here like on a Thursday and play pretty well on Sunday. So got a lot of faith in his ability to do that.
1: I don't know. I mean, I'm just spitballing here, but listening to everything today, I got Nick Bosa at 80% for week one. I got George Kittle at 60% in terms of chances that they play.
0: Yeah, I like that. I like those numbers. I think Bosa for me would be even higher than 80% because, you know, he knows his body. And like John was just saying about the great genes he has, and he's come back from this injury three times, two in the one knee, one in the other. So I do think that he has a great understanding of his body, like John Lynch was just saying. So if he's being, you know, if he's being put on ice right now until he actually gets closer to the game, I think that Nick Bosa would be one to say, you know, I'm not even close to being ready.
1: I think Nick Bosa has been saying, yeah, that he feels ready for some time now, but I don't know. You know, you've been around to listen to this. The athlete, they always think they're going to be ready because even when they don't feel good, they sort of feel like their body is going to respond well the next day and feel better because that's their business. That's their livelihood. That's their job. I feel like sometimes they're a little overly optimistic.
0: Yeah, and you have to be. And I think that if you're Nick Bosa, you've been doing it long enough and you've come back from the ACL tear enough times to where you probably know if you're going to be ready or not.
1: We're brought to you by Fremont Bank, here for you, here for good. Matt Lively is going to join us in about 20 minutes. There's plenty of football, Niners, and we won't leave that. That said, I do think coming up next, we also have to weave this into what we're talking about. Steph Curry is extension eligible, and he spoke today. He spoke to a reporter, one of our friends, and so I want to at least pass along what was said because I think it's very, very relevant for the Warriors and their fan base right now. We'll do all that coming up next. This is Willard and Dibbs.

0: Dakota Coppi reached out, Oprah, George Stephanopoulos. So I said no. I was booked on the Deitch podcast before the Taylor Swift phenomenon. I must live up to my responsibility.
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8: Could you sing with that voice?
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10: Matt Lively, 15 minutes. Right after Niners practice. Who looked good? Who looked bad? Who was in? Who was out? Matt Lively. And he's appropriately named. He's always a lively conversation. He will be on with Willie and Dibby here in just a handful of minutes. Kyle Shanahan and John Lynch speaking today. Sounds like Nick Bosa and George Kittle both have a really good shot to be active in playing week one against the Rams. Quick aside, if I may, did you see the conversation that Steph Curry had with our buddy Dalton Johnson of NBC Sports Bay Area?
1: No, I did not see it.
10: So, for those of you who didn't know, on Saturday, Steph Curry became extension eligible. So, what's the holdup? Where's the extension? Like,
1: what's the rush?
10: There's no rush.
1: Right.
10: But, at the same time, everybody wants the extension, right? The Warriors and Steph Curry are on the same page, so
1: I don't know. I didn't talk to Steph Curry.
10: I mean, that's what has been reported all along, is that both sides are actively seeking the same thing, engaged on this whole thing, but it hasn't happened. I'm being a little tongue-in-cheek here. I think there are a few quotes that Warrior fans will want to hear, maybe even enjoy hearing. All right, here's the first one. There is no question. I want to be here for the rest of my career. And I'm pretty sure that is going to happen. End quote.

0: quote Steph Curry.
1: All right, so we can finally put to bed the thing that we've been trying to put to bed forever, which is, what if Steph Curry wants to go blah, blah, blah, or go to San Antonio and play with Wemby, or go back home to North Carolina? He makes it pretty definitive there that he wants to be a Warrior, and I would almost guarantee that the Warriors want him to be a Warrior as well.
0: Another quote, the deal and the contract stuff will happen at the right time, and we are not letting it be a distraction from our preparation for the season and the fact that the team we're coming back with has a lot of familiarity, end quote.
1: Okay. So
0: how's that one grab you?
1: Well, I don't really know what the right time is. And if he's really focused on trying to get ready for the season, then to me, this will all get done before you get to the regular season. That way, you know, if the right time, I don't think the right time would be like December in the middle of the year. I think that the best time would be knowing what you have contract-wise going into the year, and that way you can just put the whole thing aside.
0: What if the right time is after the year?
1: Well, then that's fine. I mean, I don't think that there's any, to me, there's no notion of, you know, if Steph doesn't get this done with the Warriors, they may want to, you know, lowball him or move off of him. I think that whatever he thinks the right time is and whatever the organization thinks as well, I believe that when you get to that time, they're going to offer him whatever that they need to offer him, and he'll take it.
0: Here's another quote. The goal stays the same. Extension stuff, we'll figure that out at the right time. But I'm ready for year 18. It's kind of crazy that it's been this long, and I'm still trying to play at a very high level to help us win, and I'll be able to do my job.
1: Okay. I mean, I take him at his word. Year 18, wow. I mean, when you put the number on it like that, it's like, oh, my God, year 18? And I'm sure he's put in all the work he needs to put in the offseason like he always does.
0: There's also a quote from Ayesha Curry in this conversation.
1: Okay.
0: She was asked about the situation and where he's at as he's getting ready for the season. And she said, Steph is the hardest working man in the room. He has no days off. He hasn't stopped since last season ended. He's ready. He's ready to get out there. I think we're going to be in for some fun surprises over the next couple of years. End quote, Ayesha Curry.
1: Okay, fun surprises.
0: Fun surprises.
1: I wonder what a fun surprise would be that Steph Curry hasn't already done.
0: Maybe the Warriors will sign her.
1: Right. I mean, the first thing I thought of is maybe Steph Curry will go out and dunk. That would be a fun surprise.
0: I do not need him to dunk.
1: I know he dunks maybe once a year, or I don't even know what the numbers are. I'm trying to close my eyes and remember a dunk.
0: He can dunk.
1: Of course he can.
0: Yeah.
1: That would be a fun surprise if he went up and windmilled.
0: Yeah, but do you want that? I mean, is that part of the new normal, if you will?
1: Probably not.
0: Steph dunking?
1: No, I don't know what a fun surprise would be, though. Like
0: maybe Steph maybe she's referring to the performance that she thinks Steph is about to uncork. Maybe she is referring to Steph playing 70 games. Maybe she knows some things about who the Warriors think they can bring him alongside him. I don't know.
1: Maybe they're planning on having kid number 5. That would be a fun surprise.
0: Sure.
1: I mean, I don't
0: know that the fans really, do you know what I mean? Like, sure, you love Steph, you love Ayesha, but if they have 4 kids or 5 kids, this doesn't really, this is no skin off our back.
1: I don't know what would qualify as a fun surprise as far as how he plays.
0: Just talking about Warrior basketball.
1: Sure.
0: Fun surprise would be if this guy is still playing at this level at age 40.
1: Yeah, fun surprise would be if they were able to go out and get somebody at the deadline and, you know, have this actually not be, not a ceremonial season, but it just feels a little bit like the expectations are kind of lower than they've been in a long time.
0: Here's the question I have, and it's why I bring this up, and Steph twice refers to, we will figure the extension out at the right time. And I want to know what the right time is, because in this moment, I'll freely admit something to you, and I wonder if the Warriors and Steph feel the same way. I have no flipping idea what the number should be. I know what he's eligible for. I don't think it makes any sense whatsoever for that to be the number. Why would Steph Curry and the Warriors, honestly, I know this may sound stupid, why would either of them be motivated to lock Steph Curry up right now to damn near $70 million per year for two more years beyond this year? Why would they do that? I don't even think that's good for Steph.
1: It's not bad for Steph.
0: No,
1: I mean, but that's $137 million.
0: Right, but it's money. That can't really have an effect on him anymore. That's like, you know what I mean? That's like getting Steph a new pair of shoes. It's like, so I have 4 billion of those. It's great. I like the shoes that you just gave me, but that's not going to change anything for him. I would think he's much more motivated right now about trying to figure out how this can still be a highly competitive situation. And I don't think it makes any sense for them to sign a max extension right now. How would you know? And I don't know if we come down from max, how far down? Like, I have no idea. The guy missed half the year last year.
1: And that becomes, I think, when you figure out when the time is right. And if Steph and the team have already agreed in principle that it's not going to be $136.7 million just because he's going to be 39 and then he's going to be 40 and he'll be 41 by the end of the deal. If that's the agreement, then maybe the right time is in the offseason next year, where at that point Steph can say, all right, you know, you've done this at the deadline and now we have this much room for me and there's room for somebody else. And at that point, you can maybe come to a determination on what works for both sides.
0: I mean, isn't it kind of like what like a much bigger version of what Draymond just did while they chased LeBron? I'll opt over here. I'll just sit out. You try to go do some things, and then you let me know what you're able to do. And once we know what you can do, then we can figure out what the right number is for me. That's what Draymond just did, right? And so this would be Steph doing that. Like, let's see what else you can do. And by the way, if you can do nothing, yeah, then give me the max, which is what they did with Draymond.
1: Right.
0: Turns out we can do nothing, so you get your contract back. But if you can do something and me taking 50 helps, or me taking 40, or hell, you could LeBron the thing and take the minimum, like whatever it is, I if I'm Steph, I would have full trust in the Warriors. I mean, there's not going to be any funny business surrounding Steph Curry.
1: Well, the organization is not going to pull the funny business, quote unquote, and then Steph gets to the end of next year and I'm just going to leave because there was funny business and, you know, you offered me an extension, but I was going to play ball and take less. And then you came back and you lowballed me. And so now I'm going to go be a Spur. The organization would never survive that.
0: Hmm.
1: In the court of public opinion.
0: Yeah, maybe it's just not going to happen. Maybe it's not going to happen now.
1: Yeah, it may not.
0: I think that'd be great. I think that would be great. And I'm sort of feeling like that is what's happening. Because why else would Steph be so careful to, look, it's not like Dalton, you know, went to his house or whatever. Like, this is something for NBC Sports Bay Area. Dalton gets the conversation, and they want these quotes out there. The Warriors are not in business right now. It's the offseason. But they wanted the quote out here on Monday morning. And the quote is, there's no question, I want to be here for the rest of my career, and I'm pretty sure that's going to happen. So don't worry about it. Maybe the extension's not coming at all before the year.
1: Yeah, it may not be. And, you know, the 29th, I think, was Saturday, which is when he was eligible. And so I was running around with balloons, the number 4, and cake and the whole deal. And so I wasn't really that yocked in on it. But, yeah, you're 2 days later, first day of the week. It's Monday. And so before all of us talking heads can start to rev up, like, contract watch, extension watch, day 3, and nothing's happening.
0: Well, it's not like some negotiation needs to happen. If they were going to do a max extension, then it's the max extension.
1: Yeah.
0: You don't need to go over numbers. So anyway, we're sponsored by Safeway. Matt Lively of KPIX out at 49er practice this afternoon, and he will join us coming up next on Willard and Dibbs.
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0: Fremont Bank, which you know has been in business now for more than 60 years. 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They now have 21 branches, 20 here in the Bay Area and one in Carmel by the sea. 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
3: 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It's where friends meet for pregame, strangers become teammates, and every big play is celebrated. Because game day isn't just about what you watch. 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It's more than a place to watch the game. Laughing Monk. 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

0: Man, we are so good. Football's here. So wait a minute. When you say that, like you're getting ready as in you're preparing to watch a football game, or are you going to Australia?
1: I am going down under. For a while, I assumed I was just going to be going to the Outback Steakhouse in Daly City, but no, I can now confirm. Yeah, I'm headed to Melbourne. I'm pumped. I can't wait.
0: Have you ever been?
1: No, God, no. But, when work says, hey, we'll pay for you to go over there, you don't say no. So I'm headed off on Saturday. I'm pumped.
0: Absolutely. Do you have a game plan for the flight here?
1: It's so funny. I've been asking that same question to everybody else. I thankfully take off at like 11:50 p.m. So I just got to knock out. I got to knock out for the front half of the flight.
0: Yep.
1: And then a movie marathon on the back end and hopefully hit the ground running.
0: Okay. All right. I mean, best of luck with that. The Niners are obviously going to be trying to do the exact same thing. What'd you see today? Let's start with Nick Bosa. What'd you see with Nick Bosa today?
1: Well, here's the thing. I didn't see Nick Bosa today. He was not out there during the media viewing period. At least from my vantage point, he's one of the guys that was not out there. We did see George Kittle out there, Christian McCaffrey out there, but still no Bosa. And Kyle Shanahan said earlier that, you know, there's three practices here in Santa Clara before they head to Australia, that George Kittle and Nick Bosa were not going to participate in all three and that their schedules would be a little bit different. So, we didn't see him out there, but they're hopeful that he's ready for week one. I still am a little skeptical as to whether or not that's going to happen.
2: What exactly were they doing when you were able to view practice? Is it just, you know, more than a walkthrough, but not quite full on contact?
1: Yeah, we're back to the regular season is back. So the days of watching an hour and a half of practice is over. They go through their stretching and then they break out into individual drills and the position groups are together. And then we're kind of booted off after four periods of that. But, you saw wide receivers running their routes. We saw special teams going down. We saw the offensive line going up against each other, which is important because the 49ers revealed today that they still don't have their left guard position pinned down as to who the starter will be. So kind of observing all of that.
0: Matt, I want to go back to the answer you just gave. After listening to Kyle and John speak about this, why are you still skeptical with regard to the availability of Nick Bosa and or George Kittle?
1: I mean, you know, Kittle actually seems, had you asked me before the preseason, who's going to play in week one, Nick Bosa or George Kittle, I probably would have told you Nick Bosa.
0: Yep.
1: But the fact that we haven't seen him on the practice field a lot, I probably didn't really expect him to ever shoot up for a preseason game, but the fact that he had tendonitis, that the 49ers were pretty open about him dealing with that, and the soreness that he had, I am a little skeptical as to whether or not he is going to suit up for week one. And Kyle Shanahan said, hey, these division games, you sometimes count as two. They're that important. Because if you want to go to the playoffs, the easiest way to go is to win your division. But it does seem like a lot on his body to board a flight and go over there. And so from my point of view, I am a little bit more skeptical that he will play in week one. If he does, that's awesome. The Niners could use him. The pass rush desperately needs him. But right now, I'm more positive on George Kittle maybe going out and playing in week one.
2: And is that just based on your observations or the sense that you're getting from Kyle Shanahan and John Lynch?
1: They say that George Kittle, you know, has done everything he can to get himself in a position to play in that first game. And they really did say, I mean, let's not, you know, misconstrue anything. These next three practices, Monday, Tuesday, Wednesday, are a huge test for whether or not these guys are going to travel with the team and play in that first game. And I think it was Matt Maioka who said, you know, George Kittle talked about maybe not traveling if he's not going to play in week one. And they say, yeah, that's definitely a decision that we would like to have. 10 days away from the team is a lot, not just for camaraderie, but also Kyle Shanahan was noting that's physician meetings that you're missing out on. And that's where the trainers are and the rehab is. But they did say that these next three practices are going to tell a lot as to whether or not they can go. And they're hoping that the answer is yes for both of them.
0: Matt Lively, KPIX, is with us here on Willard and Dibbs. 95.7 The Game was out at Niner practice today, and obviously the vibe getting ramped up with the roster cutdowns already in play, and now the flight to Australia only 48 hours away. Hey, the other position that Kyle admitted they don't really have it buttoned up yet is which one of the two backup

0: running backs won the backup running back job. So what did you see from Jordan James and Kalon Black today?
1: Yeah, I mean, I posted a clip of Kalon Black, who continues to really impress me with, it's his hands out of the backfield. He's got such crisp route running and great hands that could be used as a pass catcher back there. Ultimately, though, I mean, we could probably talk about who deserves RB2 more, Jordan James or Kalon Black. I want to see how week one goes. We've kind of talked this offseason about, is this the year that Christian McCaffrey is going to come off the field? And while we have these conversations externally, Christian McCaffrey always points to the way that the Niners can keep him healthy is you limit some of that load during the week. But when it comes to Sunday, I still think Christian McCaffrey is going to be out there for 98% of these snaps. I mean, they traded for Brian Robinson right before the season began last year, and he thought, oh, he's going to be an integral part of this offense. Not that they're going to split carries, but that Brian Robinson is going to have a lot of play, and he really didn't. He wasn't much of an impact for that 49ers offense. So, I think right now it's probably Kalon Black, but ultimately it's Christian McCaffrey's backfield. And on the off chance that somebody gets in there, it might even be Deebo Samuel who's taking the snaps in the backfield.
2: Is there a greater chance this year of McCaffrey's workload going down in the pass game just based on the fact that, you know, now you've got Stribling and you have other options like Mike Evans who probably will get targeted more than McCaffrey?
1: You hope. Kyle Juszczyk pointed it out. They do the top 100 players, and Christian McCaffrey came up, and Juszczyk said, I think it was like at week 10 in the season, McCaffrey led the NFL in carries and receptions, which is bonkers. Like, really, it's truly bonkers to think about. The 49ers probably shouldn't be using him that much, but again, like, Christian McCaffrey is going to dial it back during the week if it means that he's going to be more available on Sundays. Like, I trust that guy to figure that dose out of what works for him. But you would think that the Niners, that's why they go out and they draft somebody at 33, is to help in the pass game and have a more reliable wide receiver. So your starting running back doesn't have to be your best wide receiver on the field.
0: Matt, I know that Mike Evans was on that list that technically didn't participate. We've also got the Jeremy Fowler report from a week ago that Evans is good to go for week one. So what's your read on this situation?
1: Yeah, Evans was off to the side today, just working, not in pads or anything like that. But Mike Evans is a vet. Yeah, Kyle Shanahan was actually asked about that. You know, how are you guys going to handle Mike Evans week by week during practice? And he said they're still kind of figuring out Mike and what they're going to do. But I think he's ready for week one. Another guy that I never really anticipated was going to suit up during the preseason. And while he dealt with some of that tightness or soreness to the quad, I think you still have a week plus to get ready for Australia. He's running around out there today. I think Mike Evans will be good.
2: And that's going to be obviously a huge piece of what they're going to try to do offensively. And I know that Deebo Samuel was a key acquisition here as things kind of got rolling after the bad news about Ricky Pearsall. What do you think is going to be the role for Deebo? Will it be kind of back to the days when he was a wide back or more of a traditional usage, you think?
1: I think, you know, at Deebo's age and how they're going to use him maybe as a punt returner, just use him as a wide receiver. I don't know if you need to have this guy in the backfield as well doing too many things at once, but it's funny to think, you know, right before training camp began, I was kind of like, I wonder where Deebo's going to sign. This is going to be an interesting thing to monitor. And fast forward to today, and you're looking at Mike Evans and Deebo Samuel as the potential wide receiver one and two, which a year ago, I think I would have spit my drink out if you had told me that those guys could be leading the Niners in receptions and receiving yards. And so I think for Deebo, with them trying to use him on special teams as well, maybe you just stick to a more limited role and just keep him in the passing game.
0: Matt, I didn't see a lot of questions with regard to, is Jacob Cowing definitely going to be ready next week? And if he's not, who's returning punts?
1: I mean, number 19, potentially. You've got Deebo Samuel that was working on that during training camp in the preseason. You have Jordan Watkins, who has a little bit of experience there. I think even you could look at a defense.
0: Let's see if we can. Oh, there you are, Matt. We lost you for a second. Are you back?
1: You know what? I'm driving past Oracle Park right now, so I sometimes, you know, the hits aren't always happening when you're driving through that part of town.
0: Very well played. Okay.
1: Yeah.
0: Okay.
1: I think, you know, if it's not Cowan, it's probably Debo or Jordan Watkins.
2: And as far as kick returner, is that the same group of players? And has DeJon Stribling been somebody who's used at all in this role? Because it seems to me that he's got that blistering speed too.
1: I haven't seen that, and it's not something he did in college. You know, one name to watch for, and it's not really someone who did it in college either, but Will Pauling, who ended up making this 49ers practice squad. You know, if they were to elevate him for a day game, for a game day, he's someone that they used a lot during the preseason to return kicks and could get a look at that.
0: Matt Lively, KPIX, with us after Niner practice. I'd love to hear just kind of the general vibe, right? I mean, there's a lot of roster cut down, so you're both looking at a situation where the group was smaller, but I would imagine it's a happy group. They all made the team. The Aaron Donald news is here. The flight week is here. What was your sense of just the general feeling and vibe?
1: The best way to sum up the vibe was Fred Warner and Dre Greenlaw flying around right before the team huddled up before practice, getting in guys' faces and pumping them up. I mean, these guys are excited, right? And think about this. Fred Warner hasn't played since last season, tried to make the comeback. Dre Greenlaw and Debo Samuel reunited with their guys. And now you've got Aaron Donald rejoining the Rams. Feels like some of that old classic rivalry is going to come to a head in week one, which is exciting. I can't wait for that. I mean, really, truly, it might not be good for the 49ers on the football field. I hope Aaron Donald plays in week one. How great would that be to watch as you get Greenlaw and Debo back, and now Donald's on the other side of the ball? I think it'd be so fun.
0: I mean, I know that Myles Garrett is there and it scares people, but it's not like Aaron Donald has a good record against the 49ers. They've beaten him plenty of times.
1: I would like for them to figure out the left guard position before you boast that record, maybe. You know, like make sure someone's there to block him. But, yeah, I mean, I really hope that Donald plays in week one just because we're going all the way to Australia. Let's get a show.
0: Hey, Matt, I know why work is sending you all the way to Australia. I think we figured it out. It's because the Valkyries aren't playing during this time, and so Valkyries' responsibilities are on hold for the moment. But hey, the teams you travel with, they win, Matt.
1: That's right. Two different 5-game road trips with the Valkyries throughout this season. That's 10 games, 9-1 in those 10. Oof. That's a long time to be on the road. So we're doing pretty well. And yeah, the Valks are hot right now, won again on Sunday. And it's honestly a shame that they're being broken up for FIBA right now, just in terms of what momentum they had heading into the final stretch of the season. But hopefully they'll pick up right where they left off.
0: Hey, can you share with everybody what happened in Connecticut with you and Veronica Burton's dad?
1: Oh, so cool. So, you know, for those who don't know, Veronica Burton's father, Steve, is like a legend. He is the Vern Glynn of Boston, you could say.
2: Nice.
0: Wow.
1: There you go. Legendary sportscaster in Boston. And we, you know, we've been going back and forth over the last two seasons, really, and I got to meet him during the Super Bowl. And we were in Connecticut. I said, man, I'd love to interview you and just get your take on this Valkyries team and what it's like to go from covering athletes to your daughter has become the star of this team. And so we kind of had set up, okay, I'm going to interview you at some point today. But while I'm interviewing Veronica pregame, here comes this larger-than-life personality that's off behind the cameraman. I'm like, what's going on back there? And there's Steve Burton. And he immediately jumped into action without missing a beat. And so I just said, hey, here's the mic. No one wants to hear from me. I want to see this go down. And so he got to interview Veronica, which he told me after. That's the first time he's ever interviewed his daughter, which was really cool.
0: Wow.
1: And they just had this awesome special moment on camera where you could see like dad mode kicked in and he said, hey, I took off work. Like you better bring it tonight. And it was so cool. I think it gave a look into why Veronica Burton is as successful and as hardworking as she is, because her dad and her mom, who was a phenomenal college athlete as well, they demanded that excellence from their kids.
2: And apparently he demanded the microphone from you. So a guy comes in and grabs your mic and basically is about to take your job. How did you just step back and, you know, let that thing happen?
1: Listen, when that's going down, I just saw the opportunity to take a water break. I was pretty tired.

0: I've done a lot already that day, and I thought, oh, great. Someone's tagging me out here. He can take the mic. But no, I mean, just what a cool moment for a chance to interview his daughter. I was thrilled that he even, I was hoping he said yes. And so once he said, yeah, I'll take the mic, I was happy to get out of there.
1: Matt, do you think they've got a realistic chance to do something special here in the playoffs?
0: I'm standing on business. I continue to say the first team to win a champion, or the next team, I should say, to win a championship in the Bay Area is the Valkyries. And to be honest with you, I think they have a chance to win multiple titles before any other team in the Bay Area. I think they're that good. And if they can stay healthy through this FIBA break and they get back, their defense, you know, no one is defensively sound as the Valkyries. So I've got a ton of confidence in this team to make a nice postseason push.
2: Well, they're on the clock. Joe Lacob has given them a 5-year timeline. And
0: that's
2: so
0: right.
2: One down and four to go. This one definitely trending in the right direction, though.
0: Yeah, no doubt. I mean, when you look at how they have fared against some of these teams, and Minnesota has been the big question mark, and they finally beat them in Minnesota and held them to their season low, which, by the way, was against the Valkyries anyway, the game before. They're just really impressive. And they're coming into their own as, you know, they're gelling together at the right time. They went through a 2-game losing streak and then immediately reeled off 4 wins that were all double digits. So even when it looks like this team is down, they respond in such a big way, which is what you want when you're heading into the postseason.
1: Matt, great to have you. Thank you for the time. Have a safe and wonderful experience in Australia.
0: Thanks, guys. I appreciate it. And we'll talk when we're back, huh?
1: We definitely will. We look forward to that. Thank you, Matt.
0: Thanks, guys.
1: Okay, there it is, Matt Lively. I have to confess something.
2: Yeah?
1: When he said that he thinks it's one thing to think that the Valkyries are the next Bay Area team to win a title, when he says, I think that they're going to win two.
2: Right.
1: Before anybody else wins one, I'm like, I hope not. That's not a slight on the Valkyries. That means everybody else is just like, I mean, unless he's talking about winning back-to-back rings.
2: That's the thing. So they win back-to-back, which would be this year in, I guess, September, October, probably by the time the playoffs are done. And that would mean the Niners don't win, the Giants don't win, the Warriors don't win, and then they win again next year.
1: Well, the Warriors and Giants, fine. But, like, first of all, let's loop the Sharks into this conversation. And they're still very young. So I think that is going to go very well. But I don't know if you know, that would be a little bit of at least a year ahead.
2: Oh, that'd be a huge leap.
1: I didn't even make the playoffs last year. So they've got wonderfully talented players. But to think about drinking from the cup, I that still feels like there's some time away.
2: Yep.
1: I got title hopes for the Niners.
2: Well, I mean,
1: Is that stupid?
2: No, it's not stupid. I mean, title hopes, yeah. And we did this earlier. Like, you look at the 32 teams in the NFL, and you could take an easy 10 off the board, probably more like 14 or even half the league. And you can look at half the league and say, yeah, you don't have title hopes. You're probably not going to be very good.

0: going to happen. But all the talk feels like it's either about injuries or a window is closing that I don't see. I don't know why people think a window is. I get they've got some good players who are in the second half of their career. Like, but a football team needs to constantly be regenerating good players, and you know, like that's going to be their job. They haven't not done that yet. Like this draft seems like people are pretty excited about it. It's got a long way to go before we know what it is. I don't know, man. I'm looking at the Super Bowl odds right now, like current up to the minute odds. Do you know how many football teams Vegas thinks have a better chance to win the Super Bowl than the Niners this year?
1: I think it's 6 or 7, roughly. Last I checked, I think they were tied for the 7th or 8th best odds.
0: Let's do your favorite Hoosiers quote. What's your favorite Hoosiers quote? How many teams have a better chance?
1: Would it be 4?
0: That's it. 4. Vegas right now, Rams, Bills, Seahawks, Ravens. And then there are 1, 2, 3, 4, 5 teams that have dead even odds right behind those 4 teams. The Niners are one of those 5 teams, along with the Texans, Chiefs, Chargers, and Lions.
1: Okay. And what are they sitting at, 11 to 1 or 10 to 1?
0: Plus 1,700.
1: So 17 to 1. Okay. Not a super long shot. And
0: no.
1: If you run down the full list, you get into a bunch of teams that are north of 75 to 1 or 100 to 1. Those are the teams that I would just scratch off. You have basically no shot to win the title. And yeah, the Niners are in that group behind the top 4, and they're in a tie with 5 of the teams, as you mentioned. So that's basically 10 teams that have odds of 17 to 1 or better. That's realistically the group.
0: Let's go. Like, you know what I mean?
1: Yeah,
0: No, but I don't feel like, I don't feel it. That's what I'm saying.
1: I think that you...
0: What I feel is, oh, we're hurt.
1: I think you get stuck.
0: That's what I feel.
1: You get stuck listening to the minority and the lunatic fringe.
0: I know.
1: And you do this, I think, a lot.
0: This is a fair accusation, but I don't agree in this one. Because if this is the lunatic fringe, then quite frankly, you're saying it about the other 4 hosts at this station. You're saying it about every friend I have on my WhatsApp account. You're saying it about my parents. You're saying it about my kids.
1: I don't even know your parents.
0: Well, they're not lunatics.
1: Well, it's an echo chamber. Like, and the whole thing about this substation. Oh, the substation, of course. And we're the most injured team in football. And now you've got all these guys who are hurt during camp. I think that a lot of times you get to this spot in the summer. There's no real football. There's actually no real baseball going on either.
0: We don't have a team in this town.
1: You're stuck with narratives and things that actually don't matter. And so,
0: but you disagree with me? You think people have title fever this year, Niner fans?
1: I don't know what title fever's like in August.
0: Like we can freaking win this.
1: Of course. And if you don't think so, then you don't fan the same way I fan. No. Or like if you're a fan of Miami or the Jets or the Raiders or the Arizona Cardinals, okay, you probably don't have title fever. But if you have a decent football team and you're a week and a half away from real football, you should be excited.
0: We got some surprises for you in the 5 o'clock hour. Stay right where you are. 888-957-9570 is the number. Is that an echo chamber or are y'all feeling that too? Like title hopes. Is that how you're starting this season? We're brought to you by Fremont Bank. Here for you, here for good, Willard and Dibbs.
1: And it's Dan Dibley here. College football is back, and so are the predictions. Who makes the playoffs? Who wins their conference? Who takes home the national title? And perhaps, who wins the Heisman Trophy? 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

0: It might be. It's getting too big.
1: He's getting too big?
0: I don't want to make. It's not that. No, he doesn't have a toot about it. That's not my point. I just think it's just too many requests. It's just too many demands on the time. People are just like all about that life, man.
1: Yeah.
0: About that action.
1: And you're talking about trying to get Scott Hansen from the Red Zone, the anchor, the lone anchor on the show. And he's been on, what, 3 or 4 times?
0: I don't know what. It's before every year, right? Like right around now. Right around now. So we're we're upping the intensity.
1: You're trying. All right.
0: Yeah. We're upping the intensity, but I don't know.
1: Well,
0: I don't know.
1: He's done you like personal solids that go above and beyond anything that could be expected of anybody.
0: He could blow off 100 straight text messages, and that man, I will go to my grave being like, that is just a good dude. That's where that is. Scott Hansen, Red Zone, from Sundays.
1: Right.
0: The 49ers made another signing to their practice squad earlier today. A kid, a former all-rookie returner by the name of Brandon Codrington. He has twice in his career been with Niners special teams coordinator Brent Boyer. So he knows him well. That says to me that the 49ers are not 100% sure, and we were just talking to Matt Lively about this. I don't know if Jacob Cowing's going to be ready for Australia. He is hurt, again.
1: Yep, and so practice squad, you get that insurance policy just in case that is, in fact, the way that this goes in the short term, or maybe Cowing is ready for week one, but he does have quite an injury history in his brief time with the Niners. So yeah, you go ahead and get that that Geico, as Guru would say. You get that insurance policy.
0: Oh, speaking of Guru, boy, is he gonna be excited tomorrow.
1: Yeah.
0: Oh my God.
1: Fantasy draft?
0: Yes.
1: Wow.
0: But no, that's not what I was talking about. Not what I was talking about.
2: Oh no.
0: Our man, the Goo, has been very, very vocal. He does not like that Dejon Stribling is running around out there in Juwan Jennings' number.
2: I am scared.
0: He says they look like they have the same build, and now they have the same number. There's definitely going to be those casual fans who still think it's Juwan Jennings running around out there. And he's been very, very filled with anxiety about this. And boy, do we have good news for him. Dejon Stribling does not wear number 15 anymore.
1: That's right.
0: Camp is over, and Dejon has now decided that he would like a different number. He will wear number 7 this year.
2: Bring it in!
0: For the 49ers.
1: That's awesome. I mean, he's a real football player wearing number 7, as opposed to the fake 49er who was also wearing number 7. So,
0: what was his name? Dejon Love?
1: Yes.
0: His same name, spelled differently.
1: Right.
0: Yes. Dejon Love.
1: And that was like the big viral thing from last week. And
0: oh,
1: so,
0: my God.
1: Obviously, Dejon Stribling is undeterred by the fact that, you know, Dejon Love was wearing number 7, so now he slides on over and takes that number.
0: See, ladies, and quite frankly, gentlemen, I've always brought this up. You remember the story that I told you when I was at a Super Bowl party, and one time I glanced out the window and there was a guy going for a run, and I wanted to chase him down the street. I literally wanted to chase him down the street. Sir, what are you doing out here? The Super Bowl is on. You can't just be out here going for a run. You need to do Earth. This is what we're
1: right.
0: This is what we're doing right now. We're going to need you to do Earth. And now I have another chapter in the book, because this is what happens when you don't do Earth. I don't need you to be a diehard sports fan, but if another human being could come up to you and explain to you what were the 3 stages of basically waivers. He's like, I'm on waivers, but there's 3 waivers that you have to clear before you're released from the team. There's like, and I'm just making this up, but it was like roster waivers, and then there was emotional waivers. Emotional waivers. And then there was like mental waivers, and I'm like, those sound the same. He's pitching to people. There's 3 sets of waivers. One of them's mental. The other one's emotional. I'm like, at minimum, you have

0: to have an alarm go off in your head. You ladies who got duped by this, I feel for you. Good Lord, $1.3 million. There were 26 of you out there. This is unbelievable. But at the same time, if you're walking this earth and no bell goes off in your head when someone says, I'm in the NFL, but I haven't cleared emotional or mental waivers yet. And you're just like, oh, good. Well, then we've got extra time to go on a date.
1: Emotional waivers.
0: We're going to need you to clock into earth over here. Please, for the love of God, learn just anything about sports. And at minimum, an alarm will go off in your head when a dude is carrying a helmet to dinner with him and telling you that he's on emotional waivers. You got to know that something's wrong.
1: Well, at least
0: I need you to know
1: before you get to the part where you're giving him money. Like, I don't know.
0: Thank you.
1: It's one thing to get duped, and if you're not, you know, fully versed on the waiver process and emotional waivers, okay, maybe you don't know how all this stuff works. But when it comes time to, I don't know, you know, I'm on emotional waivers and I need $12,000. I mean, could you maybe, you know, give me 12 grand. I'm good for it.
0: Thank you.
1: Once I clear emotional waivers, then, you know, once I get back on the team, I'll be good to go. And he allegedly was able to get over $1 million.
0: 1.3.
1: Over the course of, I think, 28 from different people.
0: 26 women.
1: 26, yeah. The numbers. Numbers are numbers.
0: I mean, listen, you know me. I love love. But, I mean, are you really dating a Niner and giving him money? Isn't part of the point of chasing a jersey it's so that you're kind of getting a little financially taken care of?
1: Yes, but at the same time, you know,
0: isn't that the idea?
1: He might be, you know, in a spot until he clears emotional waivers where once he clears emotional waivers and he gets that check again, then, you know, I'll get you back. So if it's 26 women and it's over $1 million, that's an average of about 50 grand per victim. That's a lot of chicken.
0: That's a ton. It's brutal. I feel for the women, but we're going to need you to do a little bit more earth. Just a little bit. How many fantasy teams this year will be named emotional waivers?
1: It's not bad.
0: How many? You?
1: Oh, no, but like I'm sure the Dejan Love is going to be a very popular name as well.
0: Granny, do we have anyone in the league that's naming their team emotional waivers? Anyone yet?
2: I haven't seen it yet.
0: It's because the league hadn't had a draft yet. Just wait till tomorrow. Guys are going to dump in there and change their name.
1: Love is accused of lying about his job and his wealth to trick at least 26 women into giving him money. I'm an NFL receiver. I'm on emotional waivers. I'm going to need $40,000. I mean, is that okay? Sure. You do Venmo? I can sell you.
0: I want to get what he actually said. There were the three levels of, Dejan Love. Yeah, it was physical, mental, and emotional. I think he had cleared physical waivers.
1: Right? I mean, those are three hurdles that you have to clear before you can get back on the team.
0: Mental and emotional waivers.
1: Yeah. That's the toughest one.
0: Ask him to separate those two? Like, what is the difference between emotional waivers and mental waivers?
1: Yeah, I think emotional waivers is, you know, you have to make it through two straight days without crying before you can clear emotional waivers.
0: But there's many emotions. It's not just
1: crying. It's a good point.
0: You know what I mean? Happiness is an emotion. Anyway, I'm sorry, ladies. I do. I feel for you. But you also are going to need to do more earth. I don't want people out there thinking that there's no emotional waivers.
1: Right.
0: There's no emotional waivers. And if you are on waivers, you don't get a helmet. You don't get to bring your helmet to the grocery store. Like, I'm pretty sure you have to turn those back in. It's like a key card at your office. When you're on waivers, you're going to have to give the key card back. You get a free walk to the elevator by an armed security guard. You don't get to bring all of that paraphernalia with you.
1: Probably. And, you know, if you are a pro football player, I don't know if you've ever seen a pro football player in the wild, but I don't think I've ever seen one.